0: I'm gonna have to go tell the world exactly what's on the list.
1: Are you ready?
2: I'm ready. I love trivia.
0: Hey! The champ is telling you to do something. You know what? You just made the list!
3: That's right, baby! Everybody's favorite trivia game. It'll be every man for themselves. Me versus Brad versus Combs. And the maestro of the list is none other than our video producer, Monty. Michael Montgomery, he gives us the list. We got to rattle off as many answers as we can. Monty, what is the list on this rare Tuesday night?
4: Yeah, you know, you mentioned football is controlling our lives, so I figured let's go to baseball. There's 1 week left. I'm going to make you guys keep thinking about it.
5: Oh, man.
3: Come on, and Combs is pumping his fist outside of the obvious that you already gave him what the list is. This is his wheelhouse.
4: Right. Right, outside the obvious that I already gave it to him. Yep, totally. So one of our favorite players who's going to win the MVP this year is on the verge of a 40-40 season. So I figured let's pay honor to that. However, only six people, I believe it is, have ever had a 40-40 season, so not enough for the list. So let's downgrade that to 30-30. So the list is the players to join the 30-30 club, 30 homers, 30 stolen bases, since 2008. There's 19 players on the list, so it's just the most recent. Some players have done it more than once. We're only going to count them once, and that's why we go back to 2008.
3: Hmm. Okay. All right. I mean, I feel pretty good about this.
5: I'm ready. Yeah, I got a few names. I got to jot them down.
3: Hmm.
5: Who's going first? Right, well,
6: who's going first?
3: So going last is normally the hardest. Going first is normally the easiest. I mean, I'll go first. If nobody wants to jump at it, I'll go first.
5: Take it! I'll go second.
3: I need a win. I mean,
5: last,
3: I need some
5: confidence.
3: Yeah, I need some kind of win in my life here. So I'll go first, and I'll put forth a guy that I don't know how many times he's stolen 30 bags in a year, but I'm pretty sure it's been at least once or twice. And, you know, a couple of years ago, we were looking at this guy as maybe the greatest player of this century. And so I'll start with New Jersey native, the Halos. Give me Trouty. Give me Mike Trout, first edition. First guess. He better be on it.
4: Mike Trout is on the list.
3: Oof, okay. Got
5: it. I'm
6: Brad,
5: on.
6: Brad, you going second? Or?
5: Yeah, I'm going second. All right. Well, obviously, it includes people this year, right?
3: Correct.
4: Yeah, since 2008.
5: Well, let's go with the layup. PCA. MVP!
4: There you go. Nailed it.
3: The Crow. Right.
6: Juan Soto.
4: Juan Soto is on the list.
3: Oh, I thought for a second. Monty, you jerk. I thought Combs, I didn't, when the hell did Soto steal 30 bags? It must have been in Washington.
6: He had like a 40, I think it was like his rookie year or second Mets.
5: Yeah.
6: Oh, really?
3: Last year, Soto stole over 30 bags.
6: I thought it was
3: bags.
6: In the Nationals.
4: 38 stolen bases, 43 homers.
3: Mm. Yeah, no wonder. Wow. Because it's stat padding in a year that didn't matter halfway through. Okay. Give me a guy. I'll take the other layup here. I think it's the only ever 50-50 club member. Give me the greatest player on planet Earth right now, Shohei Ohtani.
5: Yep.
3: Mm. What are you looking at, Monty? Mm. Trying to tell me Shohei's not on it?
4: No, he's on the list. You are correct. He is on the list.
5: Let's go with the other one. Also a member of the 40-40 club, and I think arguably the greatest single season in MLB history. A lot of people are arguing against it that, hey, Shohei getting 50-50, but he went 40-70. Acuña Matata. Ronald Acuña. Mm.
4: That is correct.
1: That is correct.
2: Monty, did you forget to put Shohei Ohtani's name in the graphic?
4: You know, Pat, you are just one of the smartest people on planet Earth. Because I did.
6: Yikes.
4: So now there will be 20 players on the list.
2: Okay, so yeah, we got perfectly filled out.
4: Now he's on there.
2: Okay, wow, you even added Shohei on the fly. That's how much of a stud you are, dude. Monty.
4: Come on.
6: I like it.
2: That ain't your first rodeo. I know.
6: I am going to go with a guy who we actually have in our hit parlay tonight, I believe, Bobby Witt Jr.
4: He is also on the list.
2: Okay. I got at least two more names left. I'm trying to think of what order to go in here.
5: Don't okay. take him.
2: I'll take what I think is the easier one, and I'll go with from the L.A. Dodgers. Give me Mookie Betts.
4: That is correct.
5: Yeah, he was on my short list. You're however, a bastard of the rat.
4: He did it with the Red Sox, so you're kind of wrong.
2: Oh wow.
5: It doesn't matter. He got the name.
4: I know.
5: I'm going to go with a guy that is built like a tank. I think he did this recently. Like, it might have been last couple of years. Jose Ramirez of the Cleveland Guardians.
4: That is correct.
5: All right.
6: I'm going to go with another guy who did it last year. Let's go with Julio Rodriguez, who had a great season with the Mariners last year.
5: Yeah.
4: He is on the list.
2: Hey, okay. Now my last addition that I had in my brain was Jose Ramirez. So now I will resort to going to Yankees. And if that doesn't work, I will resort going to New York Mets. And then after that, you're out. It'll be just a complete guess. You know, I want to... I have a feeling... I'm
4: at least two players that I know off the top of my head that played for both of those franchises on the list.
5: Oh,
2: I played for both the Yankees.
6: Look
2: and
6: at
2: the
6: Monty
2: Mets.
6: Giving out hints and stuff.
5: Actually, I think I don't want to. Thank you, Monty. Yeah,
4: one has played for the Mets. One has played for the Yankees. Not.
5: Yeah,
4: they both played for both teams.
6: Mm-hmm.
2: Okay. Because I was going to say, wait a minute, who the hell? Because you already said Soto. It can't. Other than that, who the hell could it have been? All right, so there is another Met, and that there is another Yankee. I'm pretty confident that at least one of these guys is on. I don't know about both. I'm going to go with the one that I'm more confident in. Oh man! And the fact that you said there is a Met, how about Francisco Lindor of the New York Mets?
5: Ooh,
2: and he probably did it when he was with Cleveland too. If I had to guess.
6: I know he did it last year.
4: He's done it twice. He did it last year. And then both times with the Mets, actually.
5: I am the smartest man alive! All right, I'm up next. A team that is doing its dirty right now because we're supposed to be rooting for Milwaukee. And I'm going to go with a guy who's really his statistical output, I feel, has dropped off enormously. Usually batting in the leadoff spot, but I'm almost certain earlier in his career he went 30 for 30. Christian Yelich.
4: That is correct. 2019 with the Brewers.
2: Ooh, yeah. That's a nice pull.
5: Yeah.
6: I am going to go with, I think, I'm pretty sure it's the last guy to do it last year that we have on this list, Corbin Carroll.
5: Mm.
4: That is correct.
7: That is correct.
1: That is correct.
4: There it is.
6: There we go, Lee.
2: Now, this might be my last one here, and only because of the lifeline from Monty. I'm pretty sure he did it last year, if not 2 years ago. But from the New York Yankees, oh, that's sweet jazz. Give me Jazz Chisholm. Mm.
4: It's a good pool. He is on the list, and the Yankee I was talking about.
5: Yeah.
4: That finishes the run of seven players who did it last season.
2: Mm.
5: Wow. Okay. Back to me, correct?
4: Yes.
5: I am down. Let me see. I got 1, 2, 3 potential names on my list. I don't know why I got the Brewers in my head, but I know this guy did it back in the day. I just don't know if he did it within the time frame that was needed.
6: You're going to steal my guy.
5: Really? Ryan Braun?
6: I think so. Yeah.
2: Son of a...
4: He did it in
5: 2012. Whoa!
4: That counts.
5: All right. Nice. I only got two names left.
6: God. So we got to go back in the bag.
4: There are six players remaining in the 30-30 club since 2008 that you guys have not named.
6: The funny thing is if I pull a name, and like, oh, God, I can't believe Brooke Combs pulled that one. Of course he pulled that one. Sure. I know. I'm thinking of teams that were good. I don't know if he ever did it. Dodger, Matt Kemp.
5: Oh, I think he did.
6: I know he won an MVP.
5: I think he did.
4: Pat? You cue your phrase.
2: I'm sure it's right. I'm sure it's correct.
6: He won an MVP. My God.
4: He was one homer from the 40-40 club. 39 homers, 40 stolen bases in 2011.
2: All right, I got a guy that I know has done this multiple times. It just comes down to whether or not he did it after 2008. But I know he was in the 40-40. Get it. Break out your Yankees Cubs Venn diagrams here. Give me Alfonso Soriano. Come on, Monty.
4: I am just double checking here to make sure that I did not make another mistake since I messed up with Shohei Ohtani.
6: I think it was 2006 or 2005.
4: Did it four times. 2002, 2003, 2005. And 2006 was the last time.
5: Oh!
2: That's poppycock!
8: You smell that?
6: Shame.
8: Huh? It's like someone died.
6: Garbage.
5: That's garbage. So Pat's out of here. I'm down to two names, and I'm almost certain, again, they fall within the time frame needed. One guy I had on my fantasy baseball team when I played religiously, he did this, I believe, with the Marlins, the then Florida Marlins. Hanley Ramirez.
4: That is correct, and I did not think anybody would get him.
2: Wow.
5: I had him on my roster, I remember.
6: Oh.
5: I'm down to one name, and I'm not sure.
6: Did he ever?
4: There are four players remaining.
6: All right, you were giving out clues earlier. Are there any Cleveland Guardians? Well, it would have been a Cleveland Indian back then on the list.
4: I was going to tell you that I did that because I had a prompt to go off of, so thank you for asking a question. I will tell you that there is one on the list.
6: All right, I'm going to go with him. Grady Sizemore.
4: You
6: might have done it before 2008, but...
4: It was 2008. Him and Hanley Ramirez were both 2008.
5: Yeah, the most...

0: Fantastic name. They'll be history, by the way. Grady Sizemore. All right. I'm down to one name. One name only. And the only reason it popped in my head is because of the clue that Monty gave earlier in the show. I know we got there with steals. I'm not 100% confident he got there with homers, but it was awfully close, or maybe he did. Jacoby Ellsbury.
1: Son of a...
2: I'm not sure what clue I gave, but he is on the list. 2011. Whoa! 32 homers, 39 stolen bases.
3: Wow.
0: I'm out of names now.
3: I had him
0: too. I'm out of names.
3: Ellsbury didn't even cross my mind because he sucked ass when he went to the Yankees.
0: He was awesome at one point in his career.
3: Jesus. Combs is going to be like, how about last things millage? And it'll be on the list.
4: Yeah. Yeah,
0: exactly. Johnny Dickshot.
4: No, I'm looking.
0: Real name.
4: I'm looking at the list and where it's at, so I'm trying to figure out the year and how deep in the bag I have to go. I'm pretty much out of. I know that he did it, but I think it was before 2008. Man, can you give me a division? I'm gonna. All right,
0: no!
4: Screw it. If I lose, I lose. Jimmy Rollins.
2: He was unfortunately did it in 2007.
0: Wow.
5: You get nothing. You lose.
4: Who?
5: Good day, sir.
4: What okay. team was the I mean, guy I'm between Yelich and Acuna on?
0: I'm gonna guess because I've got one guess left, but I don't think it's gonna qualify. I know what happened. I just don't think it happened after 2008. David Wright.
2: Also 2007. David Wright.
0: No kidding.
4: is the one between Acuna and Yelich, is he an Oriole?
2: One between Acuna and Yelich.
4: I think he only had
2: an Oriole.
4: Yeah, he had like one good season as an outfielder.
3: Oh, might Cedric be. Mullins.
4: Yeah, Cedric Mullins.
0: Brady Anderson.
4: That's where
3: I'm going. Oh, no, Cedric, it's definitely Mullins.
0: Him. Oh wow,
4: son of a.
2: Is
4: I knew I should have went with that one.
0: Oh. Who else did we miss?
4: Yeah, who else is on the list? I'm not a
2: Cedric Mullins in 2021, and then the final answer. 2011, Texas Ranger, infielder, Ian
4: Kinsler.
3: Kinsler. The Kins. Oh. The tank. That guy was a tank.
4: Good job, Brad.
0: Wait a minute. Didn't we miss somebody from this year? Wasn't there another 30? Did C.J. Abrams get 30-30 this year?
2: According to the list I have on Baseball Reference, PCA is the only one this season.
0: I thought C.J. Abrams like got there a couple of days ago. I'm looking it up in real time.
3: C.J. Abrams is on the list. Fraud.
0: Yeah, yes.
4: Invalid list. 31 home runs, 33 stolen bases. Invalid list. We've got to redo it. Game doesn't count. Brad doesn't win. I don't lose, most importantly.
3: I don't lose, then. This game's under protest. I would have said C.J. Abrams.
0: It is.
2: Liar. Right.
0: Fraudulent!
4: You don't even know who C.J. Abrams is.
6: You there?
3: Come on, stop. He's one of the best shortstops in baseball.
6: We're back.
0: Yeah, four.
3: The Nationals, dude. Come on. Him and James Wood.
4: I'm messing.
3: It's the future.
4: Good job, Brad.
3: Don't disrespect me. Yeah, how's it feel?
4: Damn it.
3: Brad, congratulations. Would you like to thank the Academy?
0: No, I didn't win. But
4: yeah, you did.
0: I'll
4: you
0: take
4: did.
0: Whatever crap-tastic award
3: you
0: want to give me.
3: Brad? You won. What are you talking about?
0: No, I didn't.
3: You went second, so when you got the answer, Combs had the match, and he didn't get it.
4: Yeah.
3: You gave out more right answers.
4: I lost.
3: Than
4: him. Yeah, you
0: oh,
4: won,
0: I did?
4: Brad.
0: Oh, great. All right. What do I get? Like gift certificate at Taco Bell? That'd be awesome.

0: Oh, I'm watching the Cubs.
1: All right. Yeah. Speaking of which, so we. All right. Great job. Good list, Monty. Good, good list. Brad wins. Combs loses. Everybody goes home happy. 310-840-4910. We'll get you a baseball scoreboard update when we come back. The Brewers have turned it around in Philly. That's good news for the Cubbies.
2: Oh,
1: we'll do buy or sell on the bull. He's Brad Evans. I'm Pat Boyle. Monty Combs Lee. Get on in here with us. 310-840-4910. 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
3: The Rams needed a response and got one with a Monday night win over the Giants. 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
1: Alrighty, welcome on back. 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He's Brad Evans. I'm Pat Boyle. The phone number to join the show is 310-840-4910. That's 310-840-4910. We will get to buy or sell on the bowl in just a minute. But, wow, we were just coming back from break, Brad. And you said it's a chance for our hero. And I noticed that PCA just walked on four pitches. So I said, hey, perfect chance for a stolen base. What do you know?
2: Here we go.
1: He takes off immediately, and he swipes second base.
2: Take third. Get to 40-40. Go, go, go. That was the most nonchalant stolen base by PCA, by the way, all season long. Like, he took three, four, five steps off first base. I mean, Junk, who's on the mound, had to have him in the corner of the eye, and then he took off. I mean, he was kind of like half-assing it to second base, and he got there with ease. Why not just go in and take third? They're just going to give it to you anyway.
1: Did Junk even throw a pitch? Because I just put the game on, and there was no count when he was at second base. Wait, he just took off, and Junk just let him go?
2: Yeah, and Junk motioned at first. He turned and attempted a throw, but the ball never left his hand. I mean, Junk had to know out of the corner of his eye that PCA had a monster lead off first. He was just going to run, and he just let him go. No contest whatsoever.
1: So 45 home runs, 39 stolen bases, one stolen bag away from being the seventh ever player in Major League history to join the 40-40 club, and that would be pretty fitting because we just did the 30-30 club on the list just last segment. So there you go.
2: We did.
1: 39 stolen bases for PCA. Sorry, I feel like, Brad, I feel like he is just going to just take third and steal third now, but obviously the game still means a whole lot for your Cubbies. Scoreless in the bottom of the third against in the Marlins. And you guys are getting the good. One of the only times you, Combs, and Monty and all the Cubs fans out there are rooting for the Brewers because you want home field advantage in the wild card series. Phillies jumped out to a 3-0 lead, but then, William Contreras, sack fly in the fourth and then a 2-run single in the sixth. Brewers and the Phillies tied in the top of the seventh. Meanwhile, in the American League, Guardians trying to win the AL Central, leading the Red Sox at Fenway 2-1 in the bottom of the sixth. The Rays win the AL East with a win over my Yankees, and Drew Rasmussen has a no-hitter through five innings, so that's great. The Rays lead at 1-0 going into the top of the sixth inning. And then the Rangers, Texas Rangers, trying to win the AL West, one game ahead of the Houston Astros, 0-0 with the Mets in the bottom of the second. Texas does have first and second with nobody out, so here's your quick baseball scoreboard update. But yeah, Pete Crow Armstrong, one stolen bag away now from 40 on this season. 310-840-4910. All right, Brad, new segment here on BetMGM Tonight. It's called Buy or Sell on the Bull. Let the listeners and the viewers know what the premise is.
2: Yeah, basically, it's a discussion on some of the hottest starts in the NFL and whether or not we're buying or we're selling on the bull, as in bull market. So this pertains to a lot of the fantasy managers that may be listening right here on BetMGM Tonight, or just general NFL fans. Can some of these breakout players continue their quest for stardom this NFL season?
1: All right, beautiful. Let's start with a guy that made some big strides last year, and he's looking like he's taking another couple of strides forward here this season. Bryce Young, Carolina Panthers quarterback. Brad, he's QB2 right now in fantasy football standard scoring.
2: Yes.
1: That blows my mind. Now, again, he destroyed the Atlanta Falcons as he normally does on Sunday, and even the loss, he did put up good numbers against your Bears. So, yeah, Bryce Young, are you buying or selling the awesome start for the Panthers QB?
2: I don't know how you could sell, quite frankly. Again, there have been trends that we have noticed with Bryce Young that have offered a lot of promise and encouragement for him to have this kind of

0: season. Look, he's in year four, and every single year he's been in the NFL, we've seen an uptick in completion rate. So far this season, really, no exception to that rule. I mean, he's completed 63% of his passes so far. He's averaging 324 pass yards per game. He's got a 6-1 touchdown reception split with a one rushing TD as well. He's number 7 EPA per pass. His on target rate is only number 31 in the NFL, but you look at the next three matchups upcoming. You got the Cleveland Browns this week, in C-Town, friendly matchup there. Detroit after that. And they've just been picked apart and bombarded like nobody's business so far this season, given the injuries they have had on the back end of Kirby Joseph and Brian Branch. That game is in Charlotte, then the bye week. Look, folks, if you are doubting, if you think this is all smoke and mirrors by Bryce Young, you might want to take a step back and reassess the situation. What has changed for him, not Tet McMillan, it's Jalen Coker. Jalen Coker has really risen to the occasion. Guy can play inside the slot, can line up outside. He's got a couple of really good running backs and catch the ball in the backfield. Jonathan Brooks is dinged up right now. But Chuba Hubbard has been a surprise sensation in his own right. I am still buying on the bull with Bryce Young. I think he's going to finish as QB1 in fantasy, and I think he'll be a QB1 even in 10-team fantasy leagues this season, and that will be a shocker special to many out there.
1: Yeah, and let's not forget your guy Darren Waller. You call him Waller the Baller. He's got 3 touchdowns already so far on the season, so he's having a rejuvenation here in 2026. Every time he catches the ball, it feels like it's a touchdown. And you know what's surprising to me, Brad, is how well he is doing considering the big issue for the Panthers going into the season. Their bookend tackles are both out. Ikem Ekwonu, who's turning into one of the best left tackles in the league, I'd say he's comfortably top 12 left tackle in football, on the PUP list to start the year. He tore his Achilles, or tore his ACL in that playoff game against the Rams, and a ruptured patella, in that playoff game against the Rams. So still waiting for his return. And then Taylor Moten, the right tackle, is dealing with the blood clots. So both of his starting tackles are down. And yet people still want to make excuses for Justin Herbert when his tackles are back.
0: Right.
1: And he's got Mike McDaniel, and he stinks. And Bryce Young's throwing a T-Mac and Jalen Coker, and he's turning those guys into stars, and he's got both of his tackles out. So, yeah, I'm buying as well. I'm buying as well. I picked the Panthers to win the division last year, and, yes, I'm a big Penix God believer, but, man, I feel like I should have stuck with my guns and picked the Panthers again to win the division this year because Bryce Young is elevating. He's continuing to get better. All right, let's move on. Brad, this is near and dear to your heart. No surprise that your Chicago Bears run game is great, but we know they split it between Swift and Menungai. Even then, DeAndre Swift right now, running back 5, RB5 in fantasy football. Are you buying on what has been a great start for DeAndre Swift? Or now with this Caleb Williams injury, are you going to sell the Bears' number one running back?
0: I'm going to sell. I'm going to see what I can entice via the fantasy football trade market. One-for-one deals the last 24 hours at Yahoo have lured the names such as George Pickens, Devon Achane, and Drake London for DeAndre Swift. That's some powerful return value, to say the least. Look, he's been spectacular this season. We won't diminish that. 116.5 total yards per game, 3 total touchdowns, though he's just number 31 EP per rush. That could be very telling that he could have some subpar efforts in the immediate future, though. 3.79 yards after contact per attempt, according to Sumer Sports. Quite healthy there. Greater than a 23% missed tackle rate. And he's got a top 10 offensive line as well. But as you mentioned, if Caleb Williams is indeed out for 2 to 4 weeks, he's going to see a lot of overloaded fronts. That could lower the value. The upcoming schedule, not the easiest. Philadelphia this week, though, I think could have a successful game, him and Menungai on Monday night. Then the Jets, that's a legit run defense. And then the Green Bay Packers who are on the road, which is always a tough road to hoe. So I'd shop around DeAndre Swift. I am selling him.
1: Yeah, I feel like I would do it as well just because of the Caleb Williams injury. You know, again, is it 2 weeks? Is it 3 weeks? Sure, but you know, you mentioned some of the run defenses that they're going to go up against here in the next couple of weeks. I'm a guy that has Kyle Menungai on my fantasy team because I like the handcuff and I feel like his explosiveness. And as the year goes on, they leaned on him heavily in his rookie season. They might continue to lean on him here a little bit more heavily as the year goes on. So I would sell DeAndre Swift as well. 2 for 2, you and I in a

0: agreement on both of these players so far. All right, here's where it gets tough now. Christian McCaffrey.
1: Yep.
0: Running back 9 so far in fantasy football. Are you buying? You think McCaffrey continues to get better in this Niners offense with now some receiver injuries? Or are you going to sell Christian McCaffrey, Brad?
1: All right, let me give you the background on McCaffrey first before I give my answer. He is a guy that's averaging 77 total yards per game. That's rather unexciting, but he's still a touchdown scoring machine. He had a pair of TDs last week. He's number 15 EP per rush, only 2.85 yards after contact per attempt, though he's forcing a missed tackle 20% of the time. He's got a premium offensive line, and really where his value lies is with his passing production, in terms of the pass game. He's a superior receiver at this point in his career than a running back. Yes, Kalon Black is going to siphon away some of the touches. Here's the reason I'm selling. You look at the next three games, Arizona, he could absolutely go out there and crush the Cardinals. Then Denver. And I think they got, their mojo back in the last game. And I still think that's going to be a top 10 run defense. At Seattle, always a very difficult matchup there, though he can catch maybe 4 or 5 passes in that one. Here's the return value. 1-for-1 deals in Yahoo leagues in the last 24 hours, Pat. And this is really where it really sways me. CMC for CeeDee Lamb. CMC for KW the third, Kenneth Walker the third. CMC for Ja'Marr Chase. I'd rather have all those guys or McCaffrey rest of the season. And I still think Christian McCaffrey is going to be a top 10 running back in fantasy. I just prefer the others.
0: Yeah, this is where we disagree. I'm buying. I will always buy on Christian McCaffrey again, assuming that there are no injuries, which is, that's never a safe assumption in the NFL.
1: Always
0: but
1: a
0: it
1: risk.
0: Can happen to any player.
1: Right.
0: There is always a risk, especially with McCaffrey. But, I mean, you know, again, you mentioned it. What they use him as in the pass catching department every week, if you play in a full point PPR league, again, he averages 4 to 5 catches a game. Sometimes we see him go 7 catches for 60 yards. So his dynamic duo ability as a pass catching running back, I think is just always very, very valuable. And I would always put him up high on that list. And I'd honestly rather have him over CeeDee Lamb or Ja'Marr Chase. And that's from somebody that thinks Ja'Marr Chase can win offensive player of the year. All right. So maybe I wouldn't take him over Ja'Marr Chase, but I'd probably take him over CeeDee Lamb. But that's only because I'm so bullish on Ja'Marr Chase. All right. Let's get one more in here, Brad. Dalton Kincaid. Buffalo Bills tight end. He is the number one tight end in fantasy football through the first 2 weeks. Are you keeping him? Or are you trying to look if you can cash in on Dalton Kincaid?
1: And the value is not going to be any higher than what it is right now. And this is, again, not demeaning the Buffalo offense at all, or really Dalton Kincaid, who I think is going to have a breakout season. But can he maintain the tight end one of one's rank? I'm not even sure he can maintain being a top 5 tight end. Here are the 1-for-1 names he has lured in Yahoo leagues the last 24 hours. Ladd McConkey, Emeka Buka, Tucker Kraft, interesting, and Jadarian Price. I actually rather have Kincaid over Price, given the RBBC there in Seattle. Underlying stats, amazing. Chemistry he has had with Josh Allen, off the charts. But the matches have been quite friendly, especially this past week against Detroit. So, man, I would shop him around. I am a sell-high believer in Dalton Kincaid.
0: I think he could be the number one tight end all this entire season. So I cannot sell if I think I have that valuable of a commodity. I'd rather hold on to it. 310-840-4910. All right, when we come back, we'll get you some more baseball scoreboard updates and some more football injury news that came down the pike today on this Tuesday. 310-840-4910. He's Brad Evans. I'm Pat Boyle. This is BetMGM Tonight on Westwood One Sports.
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1: the 10, the 5, touchdown,
0: the catch,
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0: and the fog bowl.
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0: 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We'll get you a baseball scoreboard update here in just a bit, but Brad, we've got a text message from Adrian in Maryland, who says about the New York Giants, they need to call Derek Carr. Also, hey, Brad, ask the Eagles how just handing the ball off went against the Titans defense. Brad, your response to Adrian in Maryland.
1: You mean Tank Bigsby scoring a touchdown, looking pretty effective in that game? Will Shipley having a couple of decent touches as well? And Saquon Barkley exited stage left early and was as largely inefficient and effective when he came back in. Just, you know, chalk that up to who cares. I'm rather indifferent about the Tennessee Titans and that run defense. They're still middle of the pack in EPA rush D so far this year, and they're going to be tested this week. I truly believe it. You know, Cam Scataboo is a battering ram. We know that. He's got to get at least probably 18 touches in that game. They're going to work him like a dog on the ground. He's just a low to wrap up. So I think he's got appreciable yards after contact per attempt against just an average at best Tennessee Titans front line. So whatever, man. If you're talking of the Tennessee Titans, you might want to, you know, debate rooting for another team because they're just largely lousy.
0: Yeah, well, Brad, hopefully you can talk enough confidence into me come Friday that the Giants can beat the Titans. And I mean, again, the black cloud that is Jackson Dart's likely season-ending injury is going to hang over New York, New Jersey all the rest of this season. But they can beat the Titans on Sunday with Jameis, who, you know, maybe he doesn't throw the football at guys' feet or doesn't throw meatball subs right to the opponent's corners, and he actually performs okay. Well, then maybe I could be convinced that they can beat the Cardinals in week four. And then if they do that, maybe I could be convinced that they beat the Commanders if it's Marcus Mariota playing in week five. And maybe I could just maybe be talked into the Giants going 4-1 with Jameis Winston playing quarterback for maybe the foreseeable future here. But I'm not there yet. I'm not there yet, Brad. All right, let's get a couple of baseball scores before we get Brad out of here. The Cubbies, there again, six games left to go. They're fighting with the Phillies and the Padres for that top wild card spot, which is home field advantage in the best of three wild card series. They're going to play in that wild card series no matter what. The Brewers already clinched the division, but you want to play those games at Wrigley. And so, Brad, what is going on in Wrigleyville against the Marlins?
1: Me losing my damn mind. The Marlins up 1-0 right now. Top of the fourth inning. We got two out, but two on. Runner on first and second base. Shohei Minaga's got a 2-2 count, and I am praying. I just went full to younger Conine. He can get out of this nonsense. I mean, the wind's howling in at Wrigley. It's a beautiful night for a pitcher, even of the fly ball variety, which Shohei is. But his command has been a little bit off. We had some encouraging results. Recent turns of rotation for Shohei Imanaga, but he has reverted to the very suboptimal starter that we saw earlier this year. So, again, I'm praying he gets out of this. And, yeah, still a full count. Two out, two on. Marlins up 1-0. Though only the top of the fourth at Chili Wrigley Field.
0: Well, I do have some good news for you, Brad. Nolan Arenado has singled, so he has extended your streak.
1: Oh, okay.
0: That's right, and let's go streaking. You are now up to two in a row. Bobby Witt Jr. has already got a couple of hits for the Royals. I'm up to two in a row. And elsewhere, we're still waiting on a hit from PCA. He does. He's 0-for-1, but he does have a walk, and he does have his 39 stolen base of the year. And then Jackson Merrill for Lee is later tonight. Monty Cattell Marte, I'm guessing, does not have a hit just yet. I'm going to assume no. I'm going to assume no. That's a no-no.
1: He's at the roulette table with Marte right now.
0: He is 0-for-1. But the Diamondbacks do lead the Rockies 2-0. All right, Brad, we'll bid you adieu, brother. All right. Got a big hump day show tomorrow, my man. So looking forward to it, and hopefully your Cubs can spring a comeback.
1: Well, Shota got after it and got out of that inning. So, baseball gods, be kind to thee. See ya.
0: Yeah, meanwhile, the Rays are about to pop champagne tonight at Yankee Stadium, and they might throw a no-hitter. The Yankees are getting no hit in the seventh inning. All right, more updates when we come back. We'll talk to Bobby Skinner.

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0: All of the plays, the hottest takes, and the craziest one-liners you'll ever hear. 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
1: 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The Odyssey app, Sirius XM Channel 260. And as always, you can hear us on hundreds of local affiliates throughout North America. All right, we've been talking a lot of New York Giants today, but I want to get the perspective. And we're going to try to move forward. And the X's and O's of what is going to await the Giants moving forward is just as important. And a guy that can break down all of that, really one of the top voices of the Giants fans, is my guy Bobby Skinner, host of the Giants Nation Show podcast. Bobby, I'd ask you how you doing, man, but it feels like an absolute nightmare come true today. So thanks for joining the show on such a brutal day.
2: A different, you know, type, but a familiar feeling for us. You mentioned like X's and O's. I was in the middle of like watching Malik Nabers film to see what went wrong when I just get the news and it's just a blank stare for like, you know, 5 minutes of like, all right, this is what the Giants are dealing with. We move forward and see what happens, but it sure feels brutal for them.
1: Yeah. So, I mean, what was your initial reaction last night to Dart's injury as it happened in the game? And then today, yet again, we were told that last night it was an MCL sprain. So then what was your initial reaction this afternoon when we do get that report that he is facing likely season ending surgery?
2: Well, last night you see him go down and, you know, he looks like Mufasa and you're like, okay, this is it. This is what happens, of course. And then you get Joe Shane saying he's going to be okay. The Twitter doctors who are, you know, terrible and should get jobs are, you know, saying whatever. And then you have the guy on the sideline mouthing 4 to 6 weeks to John Harbaugh. So you feel like you've got, you know, you've avoided the worst case scenario. He's going to miss a few games, but you're going to get him back. And that's the thing is this year, you could talk about like what things are important for the Giants this year. They all come back to Jackson Dart and him proving himself as a franchise quarterback, because if he does that, that's the most important thing. It leads to the wins that are important thing of what they're doing. And it shows John Harbaugh picked the right job, because he picked this job based on Jackson Dart, or at least had a lot to do with it. So this is brutal, because you just get robbed his entire second season and you go into year three with saying, I think. And that's not what you wanted to do going to year three, is saying, I think. He gave us a lot to look at week one, but it's going to be tormenting to spend an entire offseason, and that's your entire sample size, is that week one game.
1: Yep, absolutely. Do you have any hope for the Giants season if Dart is out for the year? Like any hope they can make the playoffs?
2: It hinges on these next 3 weeks. You are playing the Titans, the Cardinals, the Commanders. So you're playing Cam Ward, Jacoby Brissett, and Marcus Mariota, all with subpar defenses. Jameis obviously looked terrible last night, but he's supposed to be one of the better backup quarterbacks in the NFL. You just extended him, so they've put their faith behind him. If they're as good as they think they are, well, they should be able to beat those teams. You know, they're all essentially playing backup level quarterbacks, and their defenses are issues as well too. So if the Giants are as good as that they thought they were, they should win these next three games. I'm not saying they have to be 3-0, but if you come out of this 1-2 or God forbid 0-3, then it's worse than last season. You know what I mean? Like,

0: it not worse than last year's four-win season, because at least last year you had the rookie quarterback to cling on to. This year you have nothing to cling on to if it ends up in 4-13, 5-12.
1: Oh, yep, you're absolutely right. You're absolutely right, Bobby. Do you have any problem, by the way, with how the Giants handled it from the reporting, which, again, you and I were talking right before that. We kind of feel a lot of that was GM Joe Shane. I mean, Laura Rutledge mentioned on the broadcast that Joe Shane walked past her and said he's going to be okay. And then to allowing him back out there in street clothes during the game while it was still going on, and there was the reporting he wanted to go back in the game, and they basically had to take his helmet away from him. Do you have any problem with how the Giants handled last night?
0: I'll say I don't have a big problem with it. I would say I do believe that they thought he was going to be okay. Joe Shane obviously, you know, opened his mouth to Laura Rutledge of ESPN, and it kind of backfires. And that's obviously been a conversation, and, you know, we've made the jokes, you know, the Arrested Development of, like, he's going to be all right. You know what I mean? Like, we've made those jokes today. But the reality is it changes nothing about the situation, the fact that they were wrong. It's just annoying because – We thought we were out of the woods, right? I was on a show this morning where I was like, hey, we just got to get through these few weeks and then get him back. So to get that all, you know, pulled out from underneath you at 2:00 today was pretty miserable for Giants fans.
1: Yep, absolutely. Talking to Bobby Skinner here on BetMGM tonight, Westwood One Sports. I'm Pat Boyle, and Bobby is the host of the very popular Giants Nation Show podcast. Make sure you check it out wherever you get your podcasts. All right, Bobby, so how does the Giants offense change now with Jameis Winston under center? I mean, he obviously has to be eons better than he was last night. But, like, X's and O's wise, do you think, like, scheme-wise, it's got to change? Matt Nagy and Greg Roman, how do they kind of tune this to Jameis Winston's strengths here going forward?
0: Well, I've said about Jameis. Jameis, I think, is a good backup quarterback. He gets through a few weeks. If you got to play him for an extended period of time, it's brutal. Because, you know, he's thrown 20 interceptions in his last 13 games, dating back to, 2021. So it depends on how willing they are to live with Jameis's warts. If they're not willing, then you get in, like, you really get into the run the ball, play action, two-man route type of stuff. If you're willing to let Jameis be Jameis, I don't think it changes much from the offensive game plan. You just got to be resigned to the fact that you're going to turn over the ball at times, and then there's going to be high highs. You extended Jameis. I would lean into letting him be him, obviously to an extent, because, again, he will lose you games and it will not be fun, even if he throws for 450 yards. But, like, yeah, always in the back of your mind, of like, we cannot just let this guy just rip it because it's going to lead to losses.
1: Yep. And look, maybe John Harbaugh is perfect for that, right? Because we know that he is – I mean, he leans conservative, right? They're going to want to run the football. They're going to want to still bleed out the clock. That becomes now more important with Scadaboo and Najee Harris. By the way, Bobby, explain, what the hell? Why do we have Cam Scadaboo if you're going to hand the ball off to Najee Harris? And by the way, Maui Noah, who I think is going to be good, but he freaking blocks likely and lets Aaron Donald get a free run at why was Najee Harris on the field for that play? What the hell are we doing?
0: I don't understand why Cam Scadaboo wasn't in for, like, that entire series, because he's been so good in the red zone. And I know, you know, the Maui Noah play is funny, but, like, the bigger thing is, like, they needed Isaiah Likely to have, like, a great block on Aaron Donald. You should never put Isaiah Likely in that situation, because even if Maui Noah blocks Donald, the play is still dead. So I don't understand what that was for them. That was, you know, hindsight's always 20/20 with offensive play calling, but that was one where I'm like, that was foreseeable. You know, you didn't need hindsight to see that was a bad idea for them there.
1: Yeah. All right, Bobby, how about the big question here? Do you want the Giants to explore a trade for any other QB in the league, or maybe bringing somebody off the street to play quarterback? I saw some folks saying J.J. McCarthy, please, God, no. And I know the Giants
0: anyone
1: have
0: anyone but him.
1: On
0: I mean, yeah.
1: That's what I'm saying. I mean, the Giants have Jay Kaner on the practice squad. So, I mean, let's say Jameis is as bad as he was last night on Sunday against the Titans. Do you think that becomes a realistic possibility, going out and getting somebody else?
0: You can sell me on anybody but J.J. McCarthy. I don't want to deal with that. So, a trade, I wouldn't do it, because the reality is you're probably wasting a pick. And the reality is Jackson Dart is the backup quarterback, or sorry, the starting quarterback going for. So what are you really investing in? Now, if they want to go grab Joe Milton off the Cowboys practice squad, I would welcome that because say the Jameis thing doesn't go well, you throw the ball to Joe Milton the last 4 weeks of the season and have something to build out. Maybe he ends up being your long-term backup QB. Like Anthony Richardson, it would be fun to, hey, let's just run the Tim Tebow Denver Broncos offense. But I'm not trading any draft capital for guys who are just not going to be my quarterback going forward. And I don't even know if I could trust them to be backup. So this is the issue. Is I think Jameis Winston is a good backup quarterback. That's an oxymoron. That guy is still a bad quarterback. So I don't expect it to be good. But I'm also not going to sit here and whine and complain like, oh, we got to see what we have in Jake Haener. I don't think we need to see what we have in Jake Haener if Jameis Winston is struggling. Winston's probably the much better quarterback.
1: Okay. All right, Bobby. I was talking to Bobby Skinner, by the way. Giants Nation Show podcast. Make sure you check it out wherever you get your podcasts. And we're talking all things Giants. How do we move this forward now after the Jackson Dart injury? You mentioned you were watching Malik Nabers' film when you found out the news that Dart is now likely going to be out for the rest of the year. What about Nabers? You know, didn't know if he wanted to play before opening night, which I thought was potentially really, really bad for this team. He plays 6 catches, 69 yards, and looked good. Then last night, he says his shoulder popped out. He popped it back in, played through it, only had 1 catch for 1 yard. He was scheduled to get x-rays today. But now with how murky the QB situation is, like, how confident are you in Nabers the rest of this season to be a leader and to still be an elite performer like we saw his rookie season?
0: A leader, I'm not looking for him to be a leader on this team. I'm looking for him to hopefully follow leadership well. I think long term, this is still your amazing elite wide receiver one. McDuffie locked him down last night, and he was dealing with that injury. I wish they'd kind of involve him a little bit more in some of those quick game in cuts where it felt like it was a lot of just deep stuff, and that's just not the way you use your wide receiver one. But coming back from the injury, dealing with Trent McDuffie, who was amazing last night, you know, he struggled. I think you got to put a little bit more of a concerted effort to get him involved, where they very much used him last night of like, oh, just you're going to be the one-on-one guy, isolation. Do some stuff to get him open and space instead of doing that for just Isaiah Likely and Darnell Mooney and Malachi Fields. So short term, I mean, I think it might be a slow build, but long term, this is still your elite wide receiver one.
1: Okay. All right. Cause I don't know. Maybe that's just me, you know, being.
0: Well, is there an example of another receiver who was his level and that young tearing his ACL and coming back and just being like nowhere near the same level? I just don't, I just can't think of an example of that.
1: I'm not necessarily worried about the play. I'm more so worried about, again, you said you're not worried about him looking to be a great leader. Yeah, he doesn't have to be like a leader, but yes, he has to be a, I don't know.
0: He's got to follow leadership well. He's not a, like, he doesn't need to be team captain, leader, but this is the worry you get with when you have a great wide receiver one, is they're just different. They're different cats. And the best way to manage that is to win. And so you just don't want a third straight season with a wide receiver one where he's dealing with injuries and losing with a new coaching staff. You just don't, like, he's going to want a new contract, you know, at the end of the season, you know, like you just don't want that. And that's why I think winning games is so important for them down the stretch. You know, I already see fans of my mentions talking about like, oh, well, let's get a high draft pick. At some point, that's got to stop for the New York Giants. Winning breeds winning. So they need to – I'm not going to sit here and say they got to, you know, let's just stay, win 9-10 games. But you can't have this season just go down the toilet. You can't have another repeat of the last 2 years.
1: Yeah, what I'm worried about is that he, again, if they are, you know, not that they're even trying to tank, but let's say just Jameis is not good at all, and then you try Jake Haener, and he's terrible too, and that we know that there's issues with the defense, which I'm going to ask you about in a second. But let's say the Giants are like 3-7. I'm worried that Malik Nabers like checks out, mentally checks out of the rest of this year. And then, yes, is basically in the offseason saying, no, give me a new contract or I ain't stepping on the field. And then you can see how then, you know, we start, can create some tension heading into 2027. But again, I
0: get him the ball. Contract. Just throw, if we're 3-7, get Malik Nabers the football. That's what I would say. Get him the ball.
1: Okay. All right, Bobby. Hey, what has to improve with the defense? I mean, especially considering the injuries right now in the secondary, Paulson Adebo on IR, Tay Banks nursing a calf injury, even without Puka, that I mean, I saw that Davante Adams big game happening a mile away. Can the Giants mask a shaky secondary going forward? What else has to improve with this defense?
0: Well, the way to mask it was the offense, playing ball control and being consistent. And that's where the Dart injury hurts. It's not just the passing offense that gets hurt. I think it hurts the whole team. They need to improve. They need to get their pass rushers one-on-ones, because the Rams last night double teamed Abdul Carter the whole game. They got Brian Burns dropping in the coverage because they're wanting to stop the run. So that, you know, they're in situations where they need to drop somebody. They got to figure out a way to get those guys one-on-ones. Dexter Lawrence is not here anymore. He was the guy who did that for you. You got to get creative to get those guys your one-on-ones. It's always kind of drives me nuts when coaches, like, we'll talk about a good pass rusher or D lineman is like, well, he gets double teamed. That's why he's not producing. Do things to get him in one-on-one opportunities. You can do it. Yeah. The Aaron Donald is a great example. Aaron Donald was double teamed like crazy. The Rams, what did they do? They did all types of things to give him opportunities. And if they still doubled him on those opportunities, it really created matchups for the other guys. So the pass rush is going to be the only redeeming thing from this defense. You got to put them in a situation to be their best.
1: Okay, one or two more minutes here with Bobby Skinner, host of Giants Nation Show podcast, talking all things Big Blue here. Finally, as it pertains to the guy that spilled the tea, spilled the beans, Joe Shane, I know I wanted him gone after last season. Bobby, I think you did too. So is his job now safe again, no matter what happens here the rest of this season because of the Dart injury? Has he been given another get-out-of-jail-free card?
0: Well, I will say, like, Jackson Dart being injured is an excuse to not have the season you expected, but it depends on how it looks. You know what I mean? Like, this defense, like, that's not Jackson Dart's fault, the defense. So I've learned to not speculate too much on is he safe or not, because the Giants don't follow the logic on that. I mean, in last year, right? You know, well, 2 years ago, John Mara just said, you know, if they look like this next year, and said all these things, and they won one more game. You know, fired a coach every other week for, you know, a couple months there. So I don't know what this means for Joe Shane. And John Harbaugh is in control, but I really falls down to John Harbaugh is how does he feel for him after the season? Cause that's who the Giants respect when it comes to Joe Shane.
1: All right, Bobby. Well, I mean, again, I'm sure by Friday on the show, and I'm sure by Sunday morning, I'll probably talk myself into just being able to run the ball, and Cam Ward will make a ton of mistakes, and if the Giants can beat the Titans, well, then maybe they can beat the Cardinals, and then maybe they can beat a Marcus Mariota Commanders team if he's still starting. So I guess we move forward, right? We try to go 1-0 on Sunday, and let's hope the season, even though it feels over, let's hope that there is still some meaningful football by Halloween, which we know is usually the kind of death of the season turning point for the Giants in years past. So appreciate the time, brother, and I hope to catch up with you soon.
0: Thank you.
1: There you go, Bobby Skinner. 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He is excellent from an opinion standpoint, X's and O's standpoint, at Bobby Skinner _. All right, 310-840-4910. We got a couple of critical final scores coming in the major leagues here with just 6 days to go in the regular season. The playoff picture becoming more and more clear. We'll get you an update when we return, and we'll do some hot or cold. I'm Pat Boyle. This is BetMGM Tonight. And we'll get to your phone calls right here on Westwood One Sports.
2: 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Is it Buffalo, San Fran, or KC? How about the champs in Seattle? 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Just how the scriptwriters drew it up? 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
1: All right, welcome on back in. NMGM tonight, Westwood One Sports. I'm Pat Boyle. Phone number to join the show is 310-840-4910. Get to your phone calls here in just a second. We got a couple of big-time final scores rolling in across the major leagues. In Philadelphia, the Phillies had a 3-0 lead. The Brewers came back and tied it. And then in the bottom of the eighth with two outs.

0: nobody on. The Phillies go single, single, single, double. And then they hold on and survive a Brewers rally in the ninth. The Phillies beat the Brewers 6-4. They now get to 87-70 on the season. And in that National League wild card race, they are now just a half game back of both the Cubs and the Padres for the top wild card spot. And that's very interesting because right now, the Cubbies still being shut out in Wrigleyville, losing 2-0 to the Marlins. And then the Padres play the Dodgers later tonight in L.A. So that was a massive win for the Phillies. Their attempts of trying to host one of the NL wild, the 4-5 NL wild card series, their chance to get the 4 seed is still alive. And they get a big win over the Brewers. That also opens the door for the Dodgers to creep one game back of Milwaukee for the top spot in the National League. That one seed still up for grabs. That is not locked down yet. The Brewers now 98-59. And if the Dodgers win tonight, they'll move within a game of the top seed in the National League. Meanwhile, the Rays can win the AL East with a win. And I thought they were going to do it with a no-hitter at Yankee Stadium. But Helio Ramos breaks up the no-hitter. Yankees do get on the board, but they did have the tying run at the plate just now in the bottom of the seventh. And Austin Wells grounds out to third. So the Rays lead the Yankees 4-1 going into the top of the eighth. Again, the Rays win the AL East with a win tonight. Meanwhile, in Boston, Guardians and the Red Sox tied 2-2 in the top of the ninth. Now, mathematically, this game still technically means something for Boston, but it really doesn't mean much. In all likelihood, as long as they don't win out or lose out, they're going to be the 5 seed. And they're going to go to the Bronx to play the Yankees in the wild card series. So, in all reality, the game really doesn't mean much for Boston. It means a hell of a lot for the Cleveland Guardians. They're obviously in this dogfight with the White Sox going down to what appears to be the final day of the season to win the AL Central, with the loser hoping at worst that they get the final spot in the AL wild card standings. So again, it could be Guardians, White Sox in a 3-game series in Cleveland. Could be Guardians, White Sox in a 3-game series in Chicago, and the Guardians tied with the Red Sox 2-2 in the top of the ninth, but Cleveland does have runners at the corners and nobody out. So there is that. Meanwhile, the White Sox in contention for that AL Central crown lead the Royals 9-4, and the Rangers trying to win the AL West over the Astros. They've got a 1-game lead heading into the final 6 days. They lead the Mets 3-2 in the top of the fifth, while the Astros are in Seattle to take on the Mariners, who are not mathematically eliminated just yet. They will be with a loss tonight. But the Mariners are still mathematically alive. If they could sweep Houston and get some help from Texas, oh boy, that can make things even more interesting. So there you go. 310-840-4910. And it looks like we've got some breaking news here. Let's get producer Brandon Combs into the mix before we do some hot or cold. Combs, we've got history at Wrigley Field. What just happened?
1: Not yet. So he had a ground ball, hit up the middle. Second baseman made a play. Pete beat it out. He was called out at first, and the umpire, the Cubs challenged it right away. He's safe. Hopefully New York gets this right and overturns the call, and then PCA will have a chance at history.
0: Oh, so okay. So you put 40-40 in the show chat.
1: I jumped. Yeah, I said let's go for 40-40. Yeah. Sorry.
0: Now I don't want to spoil it, but I maybe it would, you know, not get your hopes up if I tell you that the game cast on MLB.com says call on the field was upheld.
1: No chance.
0: Maybe it's wrong.
1: He's safe. I'm watching the replay right now. The ball's not even in the glove. His foot's on the bag.
0: All right, maybe the game cast jumped the gun. Maybe they jumped the gun. That's all I'm saying. Monty says game cast is wrong.
1: They overturned it. He's on first. He's safe.
0: He's safe. All right. Sorry about that. Blame game cast. Don't blame me.
1: Oh, my God. Why? Look, I understand that you are mad about Jackson Dart, but you don't have to.
0: I didn't even do that on purpose. I didn't want you to get your hopes up if they were going to call him out.
1: A lefty on the mound, too, so.
0: Yes, he's go first moving. Hope that they don't throw him.
1: He did not go.

0: Acuña and Shohei Ohtani. PCA trying to become the seventh.
1: And he's not going to do it because he's going to get the third on a single by Seiya Suzuki, which is fine with me because the Cubs need runs. So first and third now with nobody out in the bottom of the sixth. So unless he steals home.
0: Yeah, that's what Monty just said in our show chat. He could steal him. Now, here's the thing. Let's say, and again, the Cubs won't do this, so I'm going to rule it out. But let's say the Cubs tried to steal second and, like, whoever Suzuki just like has a massive lead off first and the lefty goes to throw over to first and PCA dashes for home. That would technically be a stolen base of home, right?
1: Correct.
0: If the ball does not get put in play and he runs home and scores, that's a stolen base.
1: I'm going to go on a limb to say that no player has ever stolen home to make 40-40, to make the 40-40 club. And if that were to happen, PCA is the greatest player of all time. I don't care.
0: Over Barry Bonds? Who you go to? We have gone to war over Barry Bonds. And you, if PCA steals home here. Yeah.
1: I say it in jest. He's not the greatest player of all time. I'm joking. But it would be pretty awesome. A steal of home to be 40-40. I mean, that would be incredible. Especially with the season that he's had. I mean, it's been so special all season long. I highly doubt that it happens here, but you know, hey, look, weirder things happen.
0: That is true. All right. 310-840-4910. Let's get to a phone call here. Jay is in Baltimore. Next up on BetMGM tonight, Westwood One Sports. Jay, what's going on, man? How you doing?
2: Oh man. So I called last night with a hot take that the Giants we're going to win the Super Bowl on the heels of John Harbaugh's back or on John Harbaugh's back. And just wanted to call and say how awfully wrong I was on that call yesterday. But as I was holding, I got another hot take that doesn't kill the vision quite yet. And that's trading for the GOAT of all time, Joe Flacco, to come to the Giants and win that Super Bowl. So
0: Jay,
2: let me first say
0: that it's okay. You were. I was wrong too. We were all wrong. Any Giants fans that got their hopes up were wrong. And I said after week one, I was like, you know what? I said the Eagles are going to win the division before the season started. Screw that. I think the Giants are now going to win the division and immediately. I mean, we can't have nice things. Again, I asked the price that I would pay for a Knicks title. I'm finding it out here by the day, because Aaron Judge is likely not going to play the rest of the year, and Jackson Dart is now likely out for the season. So don't worry, you didn't jinx it, because I know millions of Giants fans like me were super giddy after Sunday night against the Cowboys and thought, you know, started thinking Super Bowl for sure. So don't worry about it. When it comes to the Joe Flacco proposition, I really don't mind it at all, Jay. And I've heard a couple of people say that today. There's been a couple of people that said J.J. McCarthy, which I think is just one of the dumbest takes you could ever have. And I'm glad that Bobby Skinner agreed with me. We had him on the show just earlier this hour. But the Joe Flacco one makes a ton of sense. Here's the thing. I think Cincinnati likes him too much. I think they love him being the backup to Joe Burrow. And Joe Burrow is a guy that's often injured. So if things go wrong, they're 2-0. They're probably going to say, hey, Joe Flacco, take us to the promised land. I'm not going to say it. Like if the Giants said, hey, here's a third. If the Giants said, here's a third round pick. How could the Bengals say no? But, like, in reality, are the Giants really going to offer a third-round pick to Joe Flacco? Like, they wouldn't have had Jameis Winston on this roster if they didn't believe in him even a little bit, despite what last night showed. So as much as I would love Joe Flacco, I just don't think it's possible, because I don't think Cincinnati's going to give him up.
2: I agree. It's sad enough, and I'm not a Giants fan.
0: I do love to take.
2: I'm a Ravens fan, so yes, No Giants love here, but you hate to see a young buck go down like that. So best of luck to you guys for the rest of the year. And again, it's never as bad as it is in Buffalo. So take care, fellas.
0: Yeah, Jay, we appreciate it, man. Jay called the other day, and I think he finished with that same line. And I said, well, hold on a second. But then I do, you know, again, you look, if you want to just pull out the history books, you know, the Ravens win the Super Bowl in 2013. The Ravens win the Super Bowl in 2001. Obviously, the Bills have, you know, gotten there four times and lost all four times. In a vacuum, yeah. Joe

0: Flacco is on the Giants tomorrow. But if he wasn't backing up Joe Burrow, who's suffered a significant injury 3 out of the 6 seasons he's been in the NFL, that throws a wrench into those plans. And the Bengals' third string quarterback for the last couple of years was Jake Browning, if I'm not mistaken. He's now on the Tampa Bay Buccaneers. I was going to say Jake Haner, but he's on the Giants practice squad. Where the heck did Jake Haner come from? Was he on the Saints last year? Jake Haner was on he was on the Saints 2 years ago, and I think he was their third-string quarterback last year. Let's see. Who is the Bengals' third-string QB? Oh, Josh Johnson? Oh, that's even worse than Jameis. Josh Johnson's like 48 years old. Now, I thought they cut him. Is he really still on their team? That's really their third-string quarterback? They don't even have one listed on the roster. So I guess, practice squad. But a quick Google search says Josh Johnson. Whatever, doesn't matter. I don't think they're trading Joe Flacco. As much as I would like him. Like, really, and here's the thing. I didn't do a whole segment like, who could be the Giants next? Because it's going to be Jameis, right? Like, I could have done that. I could have wasted your guys' time. I could have wasted our crew's time. I could have had, Monty make up some graphics for Giants top 5 options for the Giants next quarterback. I could have wasted your time with that. I really could have. There's no point. There's no point. Because the Giants aren't going for another quarterback. It's going to be Jameis Winston. And if he's terrible and fails and fizzles and blows up in smoke, then they're probably going to go to Jake Haner. Like, there isn't going to be a J.J. McCarthy. There isn't going to be a Joe Flacco. There isn't going to be bring in Drew Brees out of retirement. Bring Phillip Rivers back. Like, there's none of that. It's Jameis. And, again, this morning I'm waking up, or this afternoon when I get the news that Dart is out, I'm thinking, well, Jameis, it was god-awful last night. The Giants, they might not win another game the rest of the year. Now I've come to grips with reality that, look, last year, Jameis suited up against the Packers in Week 7. He was terrible. Maybe not as bad as he was last night, but he was terrible. And a 1 week later, with a full week of preparation, he throws for 360 yards and 2 touchdowns, and the Giants nearly beat the Lions in overtime as double-digit underdogs. So it's going to be Jameis. And considering the opponents coming up, they're not going to bring in a quarterback that doesn't know Matt Nagy and Greg Roman's system, which, again, is two systems coming together and wedding as one. You're not going to bring a quarterback that wasn't here for the last several weeks and just, hey, here's the playbook, man. Learn it in 3 days because our season rests on your shoulders. No, they're going to go to Jameis, who, yeah, in the summer he wasn't here either. He was at the World Cup, pursuing his broadcasting career. But, he's also been with the Giants for over a year, and so they're going to trust him, again, because it's the Titans, then it's the Cardinals, and then it's the Commanders, who could be Marcus Mariota starting still at that point in Week 5. They're going to give Jameis these next 3-4 games minimum to prove that he can steady this ship. 310-840-4910. All right, we'll take a short break. When we come back, we'll save hot or cold for the top of the hour. I want to start fresh the final hour with hot or cold because I know me and Combs have a ton of stuff to get to. And so when we come back, I wanted to get to this yesterday. Aaron Rodgers. I had big hopes for him this year. Man, oh man, does he need a little practice and accountability? I'll explain when we come back. I'm Pat Boyle. This is BetMGM Tonight on Westwood One Sports.
1: The Chargers, Texans, Bucks, and Colts are among playoff hopefuls with the dreaded 0-2 start. Can any of those teams turn it around and beat the odds to make the postseason? Westwood One Sports.
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0: Welcome on back. BetMGM tonight, Westwood One Sports. I'm Pat Boyle. Phone number to join the show, 310-840-4910. That's 310-840-4910. We'll get to your phone calls here in just a couple of minutes. Texting back and forth with our guy Sean Marash. He was maybe going to come on the show tonight, but he says he's got a 101-degree fever. And the combination of that, losing his quarterback, and still being confused as to why Jets Twitter mob is mad at him is a terrible cocktail. I mean, come on. He can't be serious. He cannot be. We don't have time to get into that. Just if you know Sean from when we used to do the Sunday morning show, and you know how much of a Giants fan he is, and at times how much of a, I won't say troll, but how easily he can get under other fan bases' skins, especially the Jets. And he put out a certain video a couple of years ago, the night of the Rodgers torn Achilles, where he's eating a wing and kind of gives a, oh no, like a, you know, kind of like a, I wouldn't even say a troll face. But anyway, now that Jackson Dart is hurt, all of Jets Twitter is coming after our guy Sean. So yeah, he's got a fever, and he's got the Pitchfork Emporium coming after him. 310-840-4910. Lee says bad instrumental in all caps. So that was, we gotta hold on to what we got. It doesn't make a difference if we make it or not. We're halfway there. Why was that bad instrumental? I don't know. Is that something? Is that Lee pouring salt on my wounds as a Giants fan?
1: No.
0: I don't know.
1: No, it just felt like the drop wasn't where I wanted it to be. Not a bad song.
0: Oh, okay.
1: I just think it was a bad instrumental. Bad job by me.
0: Okay. Lee, well, you normally hit the post, brother, so we appreciate the attention to detail. That's why you're one of the best in the biz, my man.
1: 310-840,
0: you got it, 4910. All right, before we get to your phone calls, I wanted to get this in yesterday, and I'm going to bring it up now here. Look, obviously the Steelers' loss on Sunday was an atrocity. The offense looked completely broken. Troy Fatanu, the left tackle, he was a sieve. He was a turnstile, and the Patriots, just like every other team that played on opening night or the night after that, the Seahawks, the Patriots, the Rams, and the 49ers all destroyed their opponents. Like, I think they all won by at least 20 points. So a nice little extended mini bye coming off the first game of the season worked wonders for the New England Patriots. And it was their home opener. And, again, I didn't expect Drake May to be as bad as he was in that fourth quarter. And we know that he played really well against bad defenses last year. Not that the Steelers' defense is bad. But, again, it was just a combination of things. You know, the Steelers couldn't run the football really at all. The Patriots got Travion Henderson back, and even without A.J. Brown, Rodgers, they couldn't get anything going. Nothing. Absolutely nothing going. A couple of three and outs. Boswell, who's normally reliable, misses a field goal. Then you get a couple of extended drives that get you nothing. And then that one play where Rodgers, like, basically, like, audibles 17 different times, and the offensive line is looking back at him like, what the hell is going on? And then he fumbles the ball as he gets strip sacked, like, 40 yards back. Just a calamity of errors for the Steelers. And honestly, if there's a person to point the finger at, like, X's and O's wise, it's DK Metcalf. I mean, my God, was he terrible. How many footballs is he going to drop? How many footballs is DK Metcalf going to drop? He's been targeted 19 times through two games. He's got 8 catches for 67 yards. And you could say, and again, I'm sure the tape, half of that, there probably have been some bad throws by Rodgers. There's probably some times where they're just not on the same page. But there have been plenty of times where DK Metcalf can't catch the football. Or he's not in the right position to catch the football. And I'm somebody that defended DK Metcalf. And I saw somebody post on Twitter like, my God, Steelers fans owe George Pickens an apology. I don't know about that. I don't know if I go that far. I mean, he had a great year last year with the Dallas Cowboys. And then in the biggest game of the season, basically showed up and looked completely disinterested in running routes. So I don't know if you owe George Pickens an apology. But DK Metcalf hasn't been much better in his year and a half so far in Pittsburgh. And I defended DK Metcalf going into the season. There's no more defending him. It's indefensible. You want to make excuses? Oh, well, Michael Pittman didn't play, so DK had to do it all, and he's going up against Christian Gonzalez, one of the best. Stop. Stop it. DK Metcalf has the skill set and the frame to be a top 10 receiver in football. And for some reason, I feel like we just have not seen it for years now. For years. Since that second and third season in Seattle. Where has he been? Like, sooner or later, you gotta step up, man. So a big finger needs to be pointed at DK Metcalf, but maybe just as big of a finger needs to be pointed at Aaron Rodgers. Because after the game, Rodgers says at first, he goes, it starts with me, and we need to be better at, and then he kind of pauses. And then he goes, you know, we need to do a better job of, you know, letting, you know, Coach Mike McCarthy and the rest of the coaching staff know, what to do with the play calls. And Rodgers knows what he's doing, man. He knows what he's doing. He essentially throws Mike McCarthy and he throws the Steelers offensive coaches under the bus. Basically saying like, hey, you guys screwed this up. You guys called the wrong plays. I tried to audible out of all of them. I tried to do what I needed to do. And it's just terrible accountability. It's terrible leadership. Now, again, Rodgers is probably asking himself, oh, my God, man, this is two games into the season, and this is kind of the protection I get. I have a receiver who can't catch the football. Why the hell did I come back? I should have retired. And that's fair. But you also need to be a leader. You also need to show some accountability. And Aaron Rodgers, what he said after the game on Sunday, saying that we need to, again, I'm paraphrasing, but said we need to, like, let the coaches know when they're not calling the right plays. Come on, dude. You're better than that. You've been in this league way too long to be throwing your old coach. And again, we all thought that part two with Rodgers and McCarthy, I thought it was going to work out. I thought it was going to be fine. This could be their final chance, both of them together to win one last time. They better get on the same page. And here we are 2 weeks into the season. They lose for the first time because they didn't play Cooper Rush and the Falcons. And Rodgers is throwing McCarthy under the bus. It's just a loser, loser thing to do for Rodgers. I expect a lot better. 310-840-4910. Let's get to your phone calls here. Dan is in Jersey next up on BetMGM tonight. Dan, what's going on, man?
2: Pat, brother, how you doing, man?
0: I'm doing good. Well, I'm not doing good, Dan. My quarterback's out for the year, but other than that, I'm doing okay.
2: You know, I was going to call and complain about this last night, but with everything that went on, man, my condolences to you. I didn't feel like you wanted to hear me complain about this team, the Steelers. I don't think you wanted to hear that last night.
0: I'm not the only guy who's a fan of a team that loses their quarterback for the season. So I'll move on, man. And again, I got that Knicks championship in June. So
2: yeah, no, I hear you. I'm with that. I got that too. It's the only thing I can hold on to. So I agree with you with DK, atrocious. More of the blame has to be put on Rodgers here because I'm watching every play of the Steelers game. Although DK is dropping passes, and I know the offensive line has not been great, Rodgers misses so many throws. Do you realize our longest drive this year is 46 yards? We've had one offensive touchdown, and that started at the Falcons' 30 off a pick. It's horrible. We were in the red zone one time on Sunday, and that was with 6 minutes to go. But beyond all that, you brought up DK, and I'm begging you to go listen to this for yourself. This is why I was going to call you yesterday. Mike McCarthy doubled down to try and take all the blame. I've never heard this from a coach in my life. He says, I feel like on Wednesday or Thursday I might have overloaded them with too much stuff like plays or information. I'm like, what are we talking about? I've never heard a coach say, I put too much on this team play-wise. And I had any balls, I would have walked them right out the door. Like, what is that?
0: Yeah, Dan, that's pretty bad. I appreciate the call, man. We're up against the hour here. So why is Mike McCarthy making excuses for grown ass men, for pros that have been in this league for years? I don't know. Maybe he's trying to keep the locker room together and not have them revolt against him this early in the season. Hot or cold coming up next. BetMGM tonight. I'm Pat Boyle.
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0: 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You can find us on Channel 260, and as always, you can hear us on hundreds of local affiliates throughout North America. Well, a lot of chatter today from me, and it's been depressing, and I'm sorry. I'm sorry that I'm not sorry. Yes, as a Knicks fan, I got the ultimate prize that I ever could ever have wanted as a sports fan in my life, a Knicks championship. But 3 months later, just like when you graduated college, and then 3 months later, it's time to pay back those loans. Time to pay back those student loans. It's time to pay back that debt for that Knicks title. Because just today, Jackson Dart, a night after seemingly getting good news that it was only a sprained MCL, after what it looked initially like a brutal injury to his knee in the loss against the Rams last night. Giants get destroyed. Stafford throws for nearly 400 yards. Devontae Adams turns back the clock for 195 yards and two touchdowns. Jameis Winston comes in. He's throwing blimpy subs to the Rams defense all night, throwing the ball at guys' feet. My God, was he terrible. Well, what a surprise. Jameis Winston was doing a month and a half of World Cup correspondent coverage. Wow. How shocking. He looked like he had never thrown a football before in his life. I'm stunned. But then I'm like, all right, just get through the next couple of weeks. And then this afternoon, nope, death blow. Thank you, Joe Shane, for telling Laura Rutledge on ESPN that Jackson Dart was going to be okay. And that was the reporting that we got. And the initial test that the Giants believe it's a sprained MCL. It's only 2 to 4 weeks. Well, this afternoon, much different tune. More further tests revealed that Jackson Dart might be out for the end of the season, facing the possibility of season-ending surgery. And I think he's done. I think he's done, and I think the Giants season is done with it. It is down the toilet. Down the toilet. And what do you do? What do you do with that information? What do I mean, I can tell you a couple things that I want to do, but I don't think I should say them live on air. So, you stuff it deep down, like you do with any unpleasant information in life. Probably, you know, don't seek help for it. Don't seek therapy and just stuff it down and move forward, right? To move on. And I'm not gonna get fired up. I'm not gonna get angry when Jameis throws two picks in the fourth quarter and the Giants blow a lead against Cam Ward and the Tennessee Titans. And I will not. Well, maybe I'll get my hopes up if they win on Sunday, but I will not be disappointed if they win on Sunday and then turn around and lose to the Cardinals in 2 weeks. So I get the Giants season's over. I'm still going to be fired up. Still going to give you my unfiltered passion every single day, every single week. On the other teams in the NFL, absolutely, every single other game. But I'm accepting that the Giants season is over. And on the same day, as a Yankee fan and somebody that has done a handful of Yankee postgame shows over the last 2 years, Aaron Judge, unlikely to play against the Red Sox in the AL wildcard series. And manager Aaron Boone saying he's got a mild grade calf strain. Well, what does that mean? That means it's probably not grade one. It means it's probably worse than that, which means, in my opinion, in my head, I've accepted the reality in my head that Aaron Judge is not coming back at all this year. Even if the Yankees get to the World Series, which I'm having a lot of trouble thinking that they do that without Aaron Judge. But, so, I mean, I will be excited. I'm not going to get my hopes up, though. even if they beat the Red Sox, I'm not going to get my hopes up that they can beat the Rays in the ALDS, because it'll probably be the same old story like it was last year against Toronto, like it was against the Rays in the past, like it was against the Red Sox in the ALDS in the past. If the Yankees get to the World Series, I think it would be considered a small miracle. And I understand they have the second-best record in the American League, and they've got the Cy Young Award winner in Cam Schlittler, and they've got a bevy of postseason experience in their arms in Max Fried and Garrett Cole, but and they've got World Series experience in that lineup with Cody Bellinger. And they've got great bats like Ben Rice, and the Luis Garcia trade was a godsend from Brian Cashman. So I've dealt with a lot today. So I appreciate you guys letting me get a lot of that off my chest. 310-840-4910. All right. Before we get to hot or cold, let's get you a couple of scoreboard updates here because it's a very important night in baseball. We already let you know the Phillies beat the Brewers. That's a massive win for them in the NL wildcard standings. Meanwhile, the Cubbies have come back from 2-0 down to tie the game against the Marlins. 2-2 in the bottom of the seventh. Cubs have two runners on and two outs trying to take the lead. And then the Padres are about to get it started with the Dodgers. But with that Phillies win, as of this very moment at National League Wild Card, Cubs and the Padres with identical records and the Phillies a half game back. Meanwhile, the American League, the AL Central up for grabs. The Guardians hang on to beat the Red Sox 3-2. White Sox are crushing the Royals. So it looks like the Guardians will maintain a one-game lead over the White Sox for the AL Central. And then in the AL West, the Rangers not doing their end of the bargain, trailing the Mets 5-3 in the top of the seventh, and the Astros already up 1-0 on the Mariners. We could see the AL West get flipped, and we'll have a tie at the top of that AL West division by the end of tonight. So that is everything you need to know here in on this big Tuesday night in the major leagues. The Rays are one strike away from winning the AL East and beating the Yankees. The Yankees were getting no hit in the seventh, so I'm glad that they broke that up. Okay, before we get to hot or cold, let's get to a phone call here. We talked a lot about Aaron Rodgers and the Steelers and Rodgers' postgame comments, essentially throwing Mike McCarthy under the bus. We had a caller, Dan in New Jersey, who's a Steelers fan, say Mike McCarthy said, well, maybe I put too many plays, maybe I put too much on their plate, making excuses for Aaron Rodgers and DK Metcalf, who just have not been able to get on the same page through the first two games. So let's get to Mike in Baltimore, who's next up on BetMGM tonight. Mike, what's going on?
1: Hey, man, you're on point with everything tonight, man. Your listeners are proud of you, man. You're just releasing everything that everybody's dealing with right now, winning and losing. But we're only talking about two weeks in the season so far. But from what I see, in my perspective, Rodgers got some real big kahunas, you know what I mean? Like getting up there and talking the way he's talking. But guess what? He's been in the league long enough to have a say. And what's happening throughout the league right now with so many manager changes or what have you, the quarterbacks are not having the free hold to get up there to make the audibles, what have you. I was at the Ravens game this past Sunday. I saw us dominate the first half, and the second half, we put the defense on standard pro set to try to protect the go down the field, and then the offense just left the running situation to try to push up Jackson for high numbers in catches and throws. And we just need to stop and let these players play the game. And that's definitely my perspective. And then secondly, these players are not conditioned to play the sport that they play. They don't even practice during preseason. And they get out there and they get so many simple injuries. We already lost three quarterbacks, am I right?
0: Yeah. Yeah, Jaden Daniels, Caleb Williams, Jackson Dart. I mean, there's been Kyler Murray, you know, missed a game and a half. He's coming back, though, this week.
1: So, and last but not least, my man
0: Sam Darnold. Yeah, there's been a handful.
1: And forget about the next man up from a quarterback. Come on, Jameson. Next man up. Have these players.
0: Mike, go ahead. Finish your point.
1: Yeah, well, my point is when it comes down to the way that the quarterbacks are playing in today's games, they're just not only they're not well protected, but they're not conditioned to take the impacts and the hits. Now, I'm a PSL holder from 30 years. I'm like 67 years old. And I just see the game change to the point in which the players don't wear the proper padding and equipment to support that injury. You know, they get turf toe, they fall down, okay, and trip, and they out for a season. And that's just my opinion. I mean,
0: yeah, Mike, I appreciate the call, man. That got a little all over the place there, so I'm going to try to clean that up here. So on the end of the last point you made, look, I do agree. I mean, injuries, it feels like we're seeing more injuries than ever because teams have placed less and less of an emphasis on the preseason. I will play devil's advocate to that, though, because I am the guy that has been kind of I never mind it when a team plays their starters in the preseason because I don't want a team to be rusty to start the year. And that was a sad excuse for the Bengals when that was their excuse a couple of years ago. They would never play Burrow or any other guys in the preseason and they would start off 0-2 and they're like, oh, well, I just don't know what we're going to do. How about play your guys in the preseason? That being said, you do risk injury playing in the preseason just as much as you, well, maybe not as much, but pretty close to as much as you do in the regular season. I mean, they're not playing flag football in the preseason games. They're not playing grab ass. Like, you risk an injury. So, you know, these teams are in a tough spot, man. They're in a tough spot. And look, these guys, these GMs, these coaches, these players, they get paid millions and millions of dollars to make these decisions and go out and put their bodies on the line for our entertainment. And it's a violent, violent sport. Like, we can't change the fact that football is a violent sport where there are full-speed car crashes happening on almost every single play. Like we can't change that. Now, in the last several years, they've protected the quarterback more. You can't hit receivers going over the middle. So they do try to protect the players more. But again, it's a violent sport. Injuries are going to happen. But when it does feel like there's a lot of hamstring strains and pulls and quads and soft tissue muscle issues, a lot of them that happen in the preseason, yes, then it's okay. Well, maybe these teams that are billion-dollar entities, maybe they should get better. Maybe they should become smarter, more forward-thinking with their technology. What could we be doing to prevent these injuries? Now, you said they don't wear the proper padding. The one thing I do love is the players that wear the Guardian caps. With how much of an issue concussions have been, and CTE is becoming everybody's eyes are open now to CTE and the issues that players that played in the 90s and the 80s and the 2000s, the issues they're facing today later in their lives. Because of the impacts of all the hits to their head and their brains. And so I love when I see Chris Olave wearing the Guardian cap. I love when I see players in the NFL wearing the Guardian cap. I think more players should wear it. I think more players should wear it. So I disagree there. Now, on your initial point, you said Rodgers has been in the league long enough that he should have the freedom, the free will to get up and speak his mind. I mean, to a certain extent, yes, but my issue with Aaron Rodgers is that he essentially threw his coaches under the bus by saying, you know, it starts with me, but we need to do a better job of letting the coaches know when they're not calling good enough plays. Like, there's never a need for Aaron Rodgers to say what he said in the postgame as it pertains to the play calling of Mike McCarthy and the rest of the offensive coaches. Never a need for that. It was bad leadership. It's no accountability. It was terrible. And so I don't know if I understood your point fully after that. It kind of made it seem like you want players to call the plays sometimes. Like, that's never going to happen. I mean, coaches call the plays and players execute them. That's how the sport has worked. That's how the sport will always work. Now, you do have great quarterbacks like Peyton Manning and Aaron Rodgers and other quarterbacks that you trust at the line of scrimmage to audible, make changes, can the first play and go to the second play that they, you know, they always call two plays in the huddle. So, yeah, I don't completely agree with some of the things you said there, but I do appreciate the call. 310-840-4910 is the number to join the show. All right, let's get to hot or cold here with producer Brandon Combs, and we've got a lot of stuff to get to, so this is going to run into the next segment for sure. But Combs, give me an update here on your Cubbies. Did they end up scoring in the bottom of the seventh? What's going on? And then let's get to-

0: hot or cold?
1: They did not. It is 2-2 in the bottom of the eighth right now. Ian Happ leading off the bottom half of the eighth inning. So they did not score in the bottom of the seventh, but Daniel Palencia came in, had a 1-2-3 top of the eighth. Now the Cubs are back up to bat right now, and Ian Happ just struck out on three pitches. So one out, bottom eighth, Cubs are up. And look, I know you've been upset all day. I know it's been a tough day for you as a New York sports fan. So let's do some hot or cold and get your mind off of it, all right? So hot or cold, please. Hot or cold, without Jackson Dart, the Giants will get a top five draft pick.
0: Oh, come on, man. Let's get your mind off it. Hey, the Giants are going to be god-awful this year, hot or cold. Without Jackson Dart, the Giants are going to land a top five draft pick cold. Cold. I don't think they're going to let this season completely slip away and fade into the crapper. And I'll tell you right now, five teams that I think – now, I mean, again, maybe do the Giants get maybe the eighth overall pick in the draft? Do they get the ninth? I mean, that's a possibility. Because I thought even with Jackson Dart, assuming he played at least 14, 15 games, the Giants were going to go 10-7 and make the playoffs. Without Jackson Dart, the drop-off from him to Jameis Winston, even on a good day for Jameis, I think the Giants are probably a 7-win team, maybe an 8-win team. And if Jameis was as bad as he was last night, well, then, yeah, maybe the Giants only win 4 or 5 games. But I'm going to say cold because I do think that the Dolphins are worse. I do think that the Titans are worse. I think the Colts are worse. I think the Browns will be worse. I think the Commanders will be worse. Even though Jaden Daniels might only be out 3 weeks, I still think the Giants finish with a better record than the Washington Commanders. Because I think 1-53, outside of the quarterback, the Giants are just a superior team. I think the Cardinals, even though they had the big week one win over the Chargers, I still think they maybe win only 4 or 5 games. So, no, I don't think the Giants will get a top five draft pick. And I'm expecting Jameis to not be as bad as he was last night. You probably will get the Jameis experience, right? I mean, I feel like that's so overused now. And it's, ha, ha, ha, Jameis is funny. He throws for 375 yards and 3 touchdowns, but he'll throw for 3 picks and cost you the game. Like, yeah, great, sweet. But, like, that's who he's been for most of his career. And there are probably going to be a couple of games in the next several weeks that look exactly like that. And again, like, am I expecting the Giants to beat the Titans and the Cardinals? No. I hope they win one. And then I hope they win one of the two against the Commanders and the Saints. So I'm almost expecting. Maybe I should have thrown all expectations out the window after this afternoon. But I'm still at least a little bit hopeful that the Giants can be 3-3 through 6 weeks. And then after that, they play the Texans, the Eagles, the Commanders with, again, assuming he doesn't get hurt again, Jaden Daniels would be back, Jaguars. You know, they still do have some weaker spots on this schedule, though. They play the Colts. They play the Browns. So, like, I can get to the Giants winning 6 games here. So I'm going to go cold. I still have just a modicum of hope, not that they're going to make the playoffs, but that they can rack up some wins throughout this season. Combs, I don't think they're going to be in the top five of the draft.
1: Yeah, I disagree. I'm sorry. Look, but
0: don't be sorry. Drop the hammer.
1: It might be a good thing for the Giants to be in a top five spot, right? With the quarterback class coming out, and with the teams that are going to be picking in the top five, they're going to be going quarterback. So the Giants don't need a quarterback. They'll be going with the best available position player. Could get all sorts of things that you need. An edge rusher, best edge rusher, best left tackle, best whatever. At whatever number 3, number 4 that they pick at. Look, I do think that there's a world where you only see the Giants win 2 more games the rest of the season. Like, I really do, because you can talk about the Commanders all you want. The Commanders are going to be bad with Marcus Mariota. But last year, with the same injury to Jaden Daniels, they only missed 4 weeks. So the second time that they face the Commanders, Jaden Daniels will be under center, most likely.
0: Well, he did re-aggravate the elbow injury, and he missed weeks 15 through 18. So, I mean, technically, that elbow injury cost him 7 games.
1: Yeah, but it, I mean, and if it's going to keep popping out, I don't know how much longer he's going to be playing football anyway. But regardless of that, I mean, you still got the Saints. The Saints are a really good team right now, and Tyler Shough has that team playing. They should be 2-0. That game against the Lions, man, was a tough loss in overtime. That team is better than people thought it was going to be. They were my pick to win the NFC South. You've got the Saints at the Texans, at the Eagles. Commanders maybe with Jaden under center, maybe not. Jaguars, Colts, 49ers, Seahawks. I mean, that is just a gauntlet. They probably should beat the Browns in week whatever that is, week 14. And then Lions, Cowboys, Eagles to finish the season, man. It's a tough schedule without a guy named Jackson Dart under center. Without your QB1 under center, this is a very tough schedule. And this is 2026 version of Jameis Winston. It is not the Jameis Winston who's throwing, yeah, maybe 30 interceptions, but 30 touchdowns with 5,000 yards. I don't know what you're going to get now out of Malik Nabers, who we saw just reach for a ball yesterday and hurt his shoulder. I just don't know what you're going to get from this Giants football team. I see a real possibility that if Jackson Dart is done for the season, as all the reports are starting to indicate, that they only win 3 or 4 football games at most this year.
0: At what point do I have to turn and just say, all right, just tank and lose every game here? Like if they lose to the Titans and the Cardinals,
1: they say
0: and
1: their Dart is done for the year.
0: Well, as soon as it's well, no. No,
1: what do you mean?
0: Because
1: Carl, wait, like, you can't. Do you believe you have a quarterback that's going to take you anywhere?
0: I don't. But if there are wins on the schedule, again, if the Giants are 3-3 after week 6, how can I not, as a fan, be like, all right, well, they've won some games. Like who knows? Who knows? Right? You're 500. That's more than a third of the way through the season. At that point,
1: you think
0: who knows?
1: Can win 10 games in this schedule. 10 games for Jay. That's what you're going to need in the NFC to be a playoff team. 10 wins.
0: I don't, but you. I just said, at what point do I say, like, screw it, let's just, like, I hope they lose every game and tank. And you said, as soon as we find out if Jackson Dart is done for the year. What if we find that out tomorrow?
1: Exactly. But if you find that out tomorrow, then, right, tank. Because if he's not going to get you to 10 wins, you don't want him to get you to 8. You don't want him to get you to 7. Because you would rather have that top 5 draft pick, even if you end up trading the pick, the capital you're going to get.
0: That.
1: What? Because what good is a 7-win season, Pat? What does that get
0: but
1: you?
0: But if they win on Sunday, if they beat the Titans on Sunday, how can I not think that they can beat the Cardinals next week? And if they do that and they're 3-1, you're telling me I should just root for them at 3-1? To lose every game the rest of the year after that, like, off. Oh,
1: yes,
0: I can't believe.
1: Pat, okay. Because they beat the Titans and the Cardinals? You're going to have hope because they beat the Titans and the Cardinals? Now, look, they beat the Titans and the Cardinals, and then they find a way to maybe beat the Texans or the Eagles, one of those two teams. Then, yes, you could have a little bit of hope. But at that point, Pat, it's really false hope because there's no – if Jameis gets this – Giants team to 10 wins. I will buy you a steak dinner of your choice. There is no chance in hell Jameis Winston is getting this team to 10 wins. And anything less than a playoff, you are just hurting the future of your. Why not go, hey, a top 5 draft pick with a team that is already set? A team that is already good enough to be a playoff team, and now you're adding a top edge rusher or a top left tackle or a top whatever you need at that point.
0: What's our deal if Caleb Williams wins? If Caleb wins MVP, I have to get a tattoo on my ass of him, right? Something like that?
1: It's smaller your back.
0: If Jameis Winston leads the Giants to a 10-win season, you should have to get a tattoo of Jameis in a Giants jersey doing let's eat a W. And I know he did that with the Buccaneers, but like that's his famous thing.
1: Done?
0: All right, we have a deal. Now I have to root for it. Now I can't root for losses. But like you understand my predicament comes. Okay, if they lose to the Titans, then great. Then I'll be even more on board to like get ready to tank. If they lose to the Titans and they lose to the Cardinals, then I'll fully in. Then I'll be like, all right, let's go 1-16. Let's go 1-16 if they lose to the Titans and they lose to the Cardinals. But I if they beat the Titans and we're going into next Sunday, we're going in a week from today, the Giants are a field goal favorite against the Cardinals. How can I not want to root for them to win? And if they win that game and they're 3-1, despite what you might think they might do the rest of the year, they would be 3-1. How am I supposed to say, well, this is fool's gold. I'm not going to get excited. I'm not going to get happy if they win. I'm going to be so pissed every game they win the rest of this year because they need to lose. And 7 wins is going to be terrible. They should just win 1 or 2. I can't do that.
1: I'm not saying you should ever root for your team to lose. I would never root for the Bears to lose. I never would. But at the same time, it's one of those where you can be like, just watch the game and whatever happens, happens, because you don't care either way. If you lose, great. If you win, whatever. It is what it is. But you should want a top five, because this is a team we talked about with, the Kansas City Chiefs. Having a top 10 draft pick this past season with the roster, with Patrick Mahomes coming back off of an injury, a really good playoff team, having a top 10 pick. Like that is something that, and I know that it sucks. I know it sucks to have Jackson Dart. I know it sucks to have a lost season. But that is your small bright light at the end of the tunnel, is that heading into 2028, because that's really what you're looking forward to now anyway, is that you just took a playoff roster and made him that much better with a top 10 draft pick. Of your choosing, by the way, because everybody else ahead of you is going to be taking a quarterback in this draft. I'm just saying, it's the perfect year for it. If it was going to happen, you don't want it to happen. I hate seeing it happen. I love watching Jackson Dart play football. But when you have to start finding ways and finding some solace in something that is really, really bad, when you have, in anything, I'm not going to compare football to like, you know, tragedy and losing somebody, but there is always a way to find solace in something that happens negatively where you can be like, all right, how do I spin this into a positive? And if you're a Giants fan, that's how you spin it into a positive. We could take a really good roster, a playoff caliber roster, and we could add the best edge rusher, the best center, the best left tackle, whatever we want at pick 5, 6, 7, 8, wherever. We could add that to our roster. That's a win at the end of the day.
0: It'd be different if the Giants were. Nah, I don't even know, man. I don't even know. It'd be different if the Giants were like 3-5 and Dart gets hurt and he's out for the year and they lose and they're 3-6 and you know right away he's out for the rest of the year. At that point, you're 3-6 and I would just be like, let's lose every game. They're 1-1 and they have such a soft schedule these next couple of weeks. I just can't do it. I can't do it, Combs. I can't
1: put the percentage chance, and I know we got to get to a break, but what, before you go to break, tell me what the percentage chances that you think that this Giants team could still win 9 or 10 football games with Jameis Winston under center.
0: 1%.
1: With this schedule. Exactly. So why would you not be okay with something else?
0: Because the Knicks had zero. Because the Knicks had 0.1% to win game 4 when they were down by 29 points. And they won. And they won the title. So that's why I can't give up hope just yet.
1: And now you're paying for it.
0: You're right. I am. And the Islanders are supposed to be one of the worst teams in hockey anyway, but like I can't wait for them to get off to a good start. And then just like catastrophic injuries to Schaefer and all their best players. Notre Dame will be 12-0, and then CJ Carr will break his arm in the first quarter of the college football playoff.
1: Don't start some of my team.
0: What I'm paying for is now going to be like the sins of thy father should not be transferred to the son or whatever the hell. Like that's what's going to happen. You and me are both Notre Dame fans. Just get ready. Get ready for tragedy and football tragedy. I don't mean actual tragedy. Get ready for, don't fight me. Fight the sports gods. All right. 310-840-4910. We'll do more hot or cold when we come back because Deion Sanders. Is he still going to be the head coach of Colorado at the end of the season? I think that's a valuable question and one that we're going to get to the bottom of when we come back, especially with the news that happened today. 310-840-4910. That's producer Brandon Combs. I'm Pat Boyle. This is BetMGM Tonight on Westwood One Sports.
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0: 1910. You can also hit me up on Twitter at PatBoyle44. I didn't really. There's an influx of Twitter notifications. We'll get to all your tweets in the final segment of the show. A lot of it, I think, is responding to the video that I put out earlier today about Jackson Dart, but there are some other tweets just regarding the show tonight in general. So you have my word. If you've tweeted in and you're listening to the show, we will get to all your tweets in the final segment. But I have to, you know, comb through them because I'm not going to be like Ron Burgundy and just reading blindly before I read them in my head the first time, because you never know what people could say. 310-840-4910. Also, because me and Combs, we want to get to this story here. So Deion Sanders has removed several players from the team for what Deion Sanders said at a press conference today was conduct detrimental to the team. Now, I don't know if anybody noticed, right? Because, you know, one of the first nights of the season, 3 weeks ago, Thursday night, September 3rd, Colorado goes into Georgia Tech and they win a game 14-13. They come from behind, score a touchdown in the final minute, and all of a sudden, hey, here's Deion. Deion's going to have this team playing great football. Yeah, this team might be ranked. They blow out Weber State last weekend. They're 2-0, field goal underdog at Northwestern. And I don't know if anybody noticed, you know, I don't know why Colorado doesn't get the same coverage they used to. I don't know why this game wasn't in prime time on ABC. I don't know why game day didn't go to Northwestern. But, you know, Colorado lost 41-7. Northwestern absolutely mopped the floor with them. And apparently, over the last couple of days, Deion Sanders has removed several players from the program. And Deion did note the dismissals were about his displeasure with several players laughing after Saturday's loss against Northwestern. Deion said, quote, "I don't understand how in the world you can find joy or you can find a laughing matter when I'm right behind you walking into the locker room. I don't understand that, and I addressed it, and I'm going to put my foot in it, not on it." Deion did go on to say that kicking guys off the team doesn't stem only from what happened after the loss. He said, quote, "It's never one. I'm one of the most loving and giving and forgiving men you could ever meet. But when you start conduct detrimental to the team, you don't care about the team, you care about you. I have a problem with that. A year ago, I didn't put my foot down in it enough. It lingered a little bit. Then it imploded. I'm not doing that anymore." So we'll get an updated roster later in the week. That's according to Colorado. We'll find out which players got kicked off the team. We'll find out if there are any starting players or if they're a bunch of backups. But, yeah, I mean, look, I'm sure we've all been there. I was one that I never laughed. You'd never find me joking and giggling around, no matter if I was a starter or a bench player or whatever it was throughout college and high school. But especially like, you know, freshman year of high school soccer, like I got called up to the varsity team, not to play, just to like, you know, be there. And on the bus ride back, I mean, they got crushed 5-0 one game. I'm not laughing. I'm not giggling. And I'm sure you've probably had that at times. And you have the leaders on the team turn around and say, "Hey, shut the hell up. We just lost. This is no laughing matter." So if that was going on in the locker room after they get smacked by Northwestern and nobody's saying anything, nobody's stepping up and being a leader, and Deion walks in, well, it's one thing to obviously rip the players on the team. It's another thing to just kick the guys off the team. So all of a sudden, Colorado got knocked back to reality. They got to go play at Baylor this Saturday, and then they got back-to-back ranked teams in Texas Tech and Utah. They are 10-point underdogs going into Waco this Saturday to play the Baylor Bears. And so let's get producer Brandon Combs back in the mix. Combs, hot or cold, Deion Sanders will not finish the season as the head coach at Colorado.
1: I'm going to go hot. Because, one, you can't go into Northwestern the way that you went into Northwestern and get beat the way that you did. I mean, that's just that. First of all, that's the start of your downfall. Second of all, I think the

0: he's doing is going to end up rubbing players the wrong way. And I think that he thinks that he is more important than the program. I've always thought that about Deion. Oh, win ticket. Oh, sorry. My God.
1: I know you're yeah, Cubs, you're locked into the yeah, you're locked into
0: Cubs
1: the Cubbies
0: had a runner
1: right
0: on
1: now.
0: Second. It was Pete Crow Armstrong, and then the wind was playing with a pop fly from Seiya Suzuki with two outs. But they ended up catching it. So we're going to extras at Wrigley. Pete hit a double, by the way. He should have went on the first pitch just to get to 40-40. But anyway, when you have a guy like this doing this type of stuff, and I know that Deion is one of the greatest to ever step on a football field. I watched him play his entire career. I remember watching the game in which he scored a touchdown for the Falcons and then went and hit a home run in the World Series for the Atlanta Braves, which is the most incredible stat that you can ever talk about ever, right? Who scored a touchdown and hit a home run in a World Series game in the same day? Deion Sanders. And so I know he's great, but at some point, man, your stuff just doesn't work. And I think that he is losing that locker room. And when you're not winning football games on top of that, at some point the program's going to have to be like, all right, well, you know, we've got to make a move. And if for Colorado, I mean, you go out and you lose again this week, it might be sooner rather than later for the Colorado Buffaloes, because you still have a chance to possibly rally the troops and turn around the season around an interim head coach. I mean, remember when Notre Dame announced that they were going to hire Marcus Freeman, right? You remember what that locker room looked like? Sometimes you can rally the troops around a guy who gets hired who you know that they want inside that locker room. I think that at some point here, you're going to see Deion Sanders dismissed from his role as head coach of the Colorado Buffaloes for sure.
1: So I'm going to disagree. I'm going to disagree here, Combs. I think he will finish the season as the Colorado head coach. And I applaud Deion for this. And we'll find out which players did it. But again, I mean, do I think that's a little bit harsh? If you're kicking guys off the team because they're laughing in the locker room following a 41-7 loss, I do think that's a little bit harsh. But as he said, it's never just one thing. So who knows? Maybe it is something that has been lingering. Maybe there are guys on this team that think they're bigger than the program. And he's trying to build something. As much as we think that, hey, you know, it might not work, and his best chance was with Travis Hunter and Shador a couple years ago, here's the other reason that I think not only will he finish the season as the head coach, I don't know if he's getting fired after this year. I mean, the universe, this isn't LSU. This ain't Auburn. This ain't an SEC school. Deion Sanders' buyout, if he gets terminated before December 31st, if they fire him basically right at the end of this year, it's $10 million. $10 million. Does Colorado want to pay Deion Sanders $10 million to not be here? Or he's getting paid around $10 million a year. Would you just pay him $10 million to start the year next year? And if it goes south again, then you can fire him and his buyout next year goes down to $6 million. I don't think Colorado's going to be good, Combs, but I do think that they've got to trust Deion to continue to try to build this thing, even though his name and just his presence might not build them a contender or even a team that's good enough to be anywhere close to top 25. I think you still got to trust him to continue to try to build this thing.
0: Yeah. I think what you have to do if you're Colorado is decide whether or not the $4 million that the difference between this year's buyout and next year's buyout, if you have a program and a roster that you think can still win some football games and possibly even be a bowl game team and find a way to win six games here, if Deion is gone, is that worth the $4 million difference? I mean, how much do you make from a bowl game? We know what all of the extra money that's added into it. I think that at some point Colorado's going to have to make that tough decision. If it were me, I mean, look, I know, you know, for me, $4 million is a ton of money. For you, $4 million is a ton of money. But in the grand scheme of things for the Colorado Buffaloes, might not be that big of a difference.
1: Yeah. I mean, I just will say, and I know Colorado has been good in the past. And was it 2016 under Mike McIntyre? They did win 10 games. But, man, they were the worst programs in the entire country those last couple years before Deion got here. So you risk going back to complete irrelevancy, which I know they're not

0: They're not really relevant right now, but it could get a whole lot worse. 310-840-4910. All right, we'll finish up with your tweets, your phone calls, your text messages. When we return, we'll get you one final scoreboard update on this big Tuesday night across the major leagues. That's producer Brandon Combs. I'm Pat Boyle. 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
1: Thursday night football. 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
1: All right, welcome on back. Final couple of minutes here, BetMGM Tonight, Westwood One Sports. I'm Pat Boyle. We'll have a big hump day show for you tomorrow. I'll thank everybody here now so that I can get as many tweets in as possible and we don't have to rush on out of here. By the way, stay tuned for Westwood One Sports Night coming up at the top of the hour with Linnell Willingham. Of all the big baseball scores that are going to be coming in here in the next hour or so on a very busy night on one of the final days of the regular season in the major leagues. Also, continued reaction from last night's debacle that was the Jackson Dart injury, the Giants season likely coming to an end. Huge shout out to our video producer, Michael Montgomery, a.k.a. Monty. Shout out to producer Brandon Combs, my co-host Brad Evans, our guy Lee DeLapp in our Westwood One studios, Chloe Pratt, Max Sheedy, and Zach Kroll. With that being said, let's finish with some of your tweets. So Michael Davis tweets in, you can tweet me at PatBoyle44, what the Giants should do at quarterback. And he tweets in, trade for Josh Dobbs. He'll at least win you some games. Yeah, Michael, I don't think the Lions will easily trade him. He's their backup for Jared Goff, and they need an insurance option in case Goff gets hurt. I wouldn't mind Josh Dobbs on the Giants. Remember the Pastrnak when he came out with the Vikings a couple of years ago and had them looking really frisky, really fun? And who knows? You know, every backup quarterback, it feels like, has one magical season, but then we realize why they're a backup quarterback, so who knows? But anyway. Morgan Miller tweets in, dude, you are a hilarious homer. Better than the Colts? Everything you say is so homer, emotional bias. Local D.C. radio people are absolutely realistic about our season being mostly done, especially with the corner room being abysmal. And then he goes on to say, Jaden Daniels was taken out for the lost season, could have continued to play. You got to know your ball. We don't need the whining over your favorite team either. So that's an upset Commanders fan. And I'm very sorry that your season's already over at 0-2, and your quarterback's only going to be out for a couple of weeks. Yeah, I do believe the Giants are better than the Colts. That they were with Jackson Dart, I don't think that's crazy to say at all. So, and I don't think I'm being a homer. And also, it's my show, it's my opinions, and that's the Giants are my favorite football team. So I'm going to whine about it if I want to after the quarterback gets knocked out for the season. Thank you for listening, though. Kevin Edward Myers, we'll finish with this one. He says, how much do style points mean throughout college football rankings? And I said, I don't know, it depends. Oh, beating Ohio State was enough to get Texas to number one. So there you go. All right, fun show. If I had more time, I could have expanded upon that further. But we got to get out of here. Linnell Willingham's up next. We'll see you tomorrow at 6 p.m. Eastern. I'm Pat Boyle. 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
1: What up, good people? 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It is at N-E-L-L underscore BTP. What up, America? Excited to be here tonight. It is a Tell the Truth Tuesday edition of Us With One Sports Night, so we'll hit a couple of our benchmarks here tonight, including the most highly anticipated power ranking segment in all the sports talk radio, Nell Super Six Pack, my top six NFL teams as we get geared up for week number 3 of the NFL season. That gets underway with Thursday Night Football. It will include the season debut of former Falcons first-round pick Michael Penix, as he's officially been cleared for contact off of the ACL injury. We talked about Michael Penix and, you know, his return to the lineup briefly last night. It feels like that's kind of been, you know, the story of week number 2 of the National Football League is the injuries that we've seen at the quarterback position. We'll touch on everything that happened over the weekend as we roll throughout the show tonight. But just big picture, just the overarching thought about the National Football League here through 2 weeks of play, it's been ugly. The football that we've seen throughout the first 2 weekends of the NFL season has been god-awful. And I'm once again begging and pleading for anybody who will listen, guys need to play in the preseason. What we're seeing right now, to start the NFL year, the tackling is piss poor. You saw poor Jameis Winston come off the bench last night and look god-awful for the Giants. Maybe because he didn't get a whole lot of preseason reps. Maybe because training camp, thanks to the new collective bargaining agreement, is an absolute joke. I mean, just watching football, maybe we need to look at things through a different lens, too, when we talk about the NFL. And we were briefly having this conversation last night here on Westwood One Sports Night. I don't think you can truly get a gauge on what it is and what it ain't in the National Football League until you've played 4 football games. And even at that point, you're still going to be ironing out the kinks in terms of being the best version of yourself. So everything that we're seeing right now within the first 2 weekends of the NFL season, some of it I know is real and I can move forward with it. The other stuff, it's like, I don't know if this is real or not. You know what I'm saying? You got to really have sold me in the first 2 weeks for me to buy into you. And we've seen, you know, a bunch of inconsistencies here in the first 2 weekends of the NFL season. And it's crazy because this is going to be the new norm in the NFL moving forward with the current culture of the offseason with training camp and then the preseason, you know, as well, man. If dudes aren't going to play in the preseason, if teams are going to be scared to play their dudes in the preseason, this is just what we should be accustomed to. I think the goal, right, the goal for NFL teams in the first quarter of the season, if you're 2-2 after the first month of play, you're very much still within the fight. What I think is difficult is when you start off 1-3 and when you're behind the 8-ball, I think as we look and move throughout the early portion of the season, we're going to learn more and more each week with some of these teams, like the Las Vegas Raiders being 2-0. I guarantee you, a month from now, right, they're not still undefeated and we have a lot more answers about who the hell they are. It's like dating, right? Like when you're dating and you're in the talking stage, right, I think that's something that's very, you know, prominent in my age demographic, right? 28, youngest in charge. When you're in that talking stage, right, you don't really know the craziness about the significant other that you're texting. When you're in that talking phase, you don't know if he's a pimp or not. You don't know if she's got, you know, She's got options, per se, right? You don't find that out until you exit the talking stage. I think that's what the first month of the NFL season is right now when you consider the culture of the preseason and –

0: culture of training camp. It's the talking stage right now. We don't know who's here for the long haul, right? We don't know who's an actual contender. We have an idea. We have an inkling. Like, look, if you know you're somebody that's in the really nice teeth and the woman that you're in the talking stage with has really nice teeth, odds are after the talking stage is over, you're still going to be around because she's got something that you really, really like. One thing that I think translates in the first 2 weeks and that it'll translate even further within that first month, say it all the time here on Westwood One Sports Night. If you're a regular here, what up? Take a shot to this. I got to stop telling people to take a shot. That's just not a thing. I know this is late night sports talk radio. I'm 28. I got to stop telling you how to do that. Because anybody out there that's listening, you're probably hammered. But the one thing that I say all the time here on this program, offensive line play and defensive line play is what rules the world when it comes to the National Football League. That's one thing that if you see it in the first 2 weeks, it's something you can hang your hat on. Okay, if they D-line to play well the first 2 weeks, that's probably something that I know is going to translate and move forward with. Just like if you like good teeth, she ain't going to all of a sudden stop brushing her teeth because y'all are out of the talking stage. You know what I'm saying? That's the other thing too, right? And as a 28-year-old bachelor, I am very familiar with the dating scene, right? You got to do things. You got to do things to keep people around, right? And I think as a football team, you've got to show things within the early portion of the season to keep your fan base invested. I'm having a conversation with my uncle earlier today. He's like, damn, nephew, I feel for you, man. Y'all spent all this time talking about them damn Redskins. He still calls them the Redskins, by the way. Just annoying. And annoying as hell. He was like, man, y'all spent all this damn time talking about them Redskins. And, man, the season over after the first 2 weeks. Y'all spent more time talking about them than they spent playing meaningful football. It's tough. It's tough being an NFL fan, man. And the one thing that I said last week that I'll probably never say again here throughout the course of the season, when you're going into week one, everybody's chock full of optimism. Everybody feels like their team is still within the fight. Everybody feels like we're in the talking stage still. We got a chance to bag our significant other. After 2 weeks of football, you realize maybe there are some traits that significant other doesn't like. Maybe there are some things about your team that you don't like with my Commanders. And we'll get to this in numbers that matter a little bit later on in the show here on a Tell the Truth Tuesday edition of Westwood One Sports Night. My Commanders, their defense is awful. That's one thing that during this, you know, 2 week stretch I've learned about them is the defense still probably isn't that good. Things suck right now for my beloved Washington Commanders. Things really, really suck if you're a fan right now of the New York Football Giants. It was our number one story last night following Rams and Giants. Yes, the Rams were big winners, but the big story coming out of the game is the fact that, you know, Giants quarterback Jackson Dart left the game with a knee injury. Initially, right, the report on the broadcast is that it was an MCL sprain, and we sat here, and what did we tell you last night here on Westwood One Sports Night? That's why you got to tap in each and every night, man. You miss a day, you miss a lot. I told you here for the better part of 4 hours last night that, hey, how long Dart is out is going to be dependent upon the severity of the sprain, right? How long he's out for, that timeline, is going to be dependent upon how severe the sprain is. And last night, as he's standing on the sideline, I'm like turning into the lip-reading police or a lip-reading professional, reading his lips saying they wouldn't let me go back in. Then we had the one dude on the sideline talking to Coach Harbs, and the experts out there on X deciphered that he said, yeah, he'll be out 4 to 6 weeks. We found out today, from Mike Garofalo of the NFL Network, Ian Rappaport of the NFL Network, we found out today that Jackson Dart's knee injury is much worse than initially reported. According to Mike Garofalo of the NFL Network, Jackson Dart now facing potential season-ending surgery on the knee injury that he suffered last night in their loss against the Los Angeles Rams. An absolute gut punch. An absolute gut punch for Giants fans all across the country. It now feels like Jackson Dart, there's a real possibility that he can miss the remainder of the 2026 season. Here was Giants head coach John Harbaugh earlier today addressing the New York media, trying to give some clarity on where things stand with quarterback Jackson Dart.
1: I'm not sure exactly what news or how anything's been stated, but right now, say evaluations are ongoing. We haven't got any final decisions yet. We've learned a lot more. I wouldn't really want to share too much until decisions get made. And that takes more than one person; takes everybody involved. So when we know, you know, what direction we're going to have to go or whatever it might be, we'll announce that. But we don't have that yet. So I don't want to get out over our skis on that.
0: Whew. Look, Coach Harbaugh, by the way, New York media, get used to John Harbaugh and him talking to the media like that. Him being, you know, very keeping things close to the vest is how I would put it in terms of how he deals with injuries, how he talks about injuries to the New York media. They've been pissy ever since he's gotten there. There was a big back and forth going into last week about the availability of Malik Nabers for week one. So expect Coach Harbs to be prickly. The reality is, though, right? The reality is, though, when it comes to where things stand for the Giants, this is a tough situation, first and foremost. This is the worst possible thing that could happen to Jackson Dart in year one of a new system, right? The worst possible thing that could happen to Dart in year one. You're going to miss a bunch of time on task. You're not going to get game reps. And here's the thing when you suffer a knee injury, right? When you suffer a knee injury, you have to worry about the potential of this being something that ails him long term and moving forward. Like, it sucks, but it's something that you have to take into account. Here's the biggest thing facing the Giants moving forward and the reality that Giants fans need to accept. Last night, Jameis Winston came off of the bench and played some of the worst quarterback that I've ever seen in my life, completing 40% of his passes, playing an entire damn game damn near because Dart left after the first possession. Giants fans, there's a saving grace about what you saw last night. Jameis Winston won't be as bad as he was last night. And the reality is the Giants season is not dead yet. Jameis Winston, say what you want about him, is one of the best backups in all of the National Football League. He is highly regarded and the backup quarterback community and the contract that he has with New York reflects that. It's very difficult to come off of the bench early in the season and play well. Did I expect him to be as bad as he was last night? No. Will he ever be that bad again for the New York Giants the remainder of the way? No. Here's the key, though. The key for the Giants is that running game getting back on track. That'll become a lot easier, right? This is where it's a give and take. That'll become a hell of a lot easier once Jameis Winston proves he can win with his arm. Because what you saw last night from the Rams and what you're going to see from teams moving forward when it comes to the New York Giants, they're going to stack eight in the box, and they're going to dare famous Jameis to beat them. They're going to dare Jameis to grab the crab leg, so to speak. You know what I'm saying? They're going to dare him to beat him, to beat them with his right arm. And with a full week of practice and getting a full week of game reps, I think that's something that is a possibility for Jameis Winston. I would not rule the New York Giants out yet at this point. They're 1-1. They're 1-1. You know, y'all know what I say. When you fall under 500, right, in the month of September, it gets late early. Right now, the Giants are above 500. They're staying afloat. The key is, will they be able to get the running game back on track? That's what sucks. As far as like the team dynamic goes, we were talking about this last night. I've had teammates in the past that I've been pissed at. I went to Magruder High School in Rockville, Maryland. And if you're listening out there in the DMV, you're familiar with what I'm talking about. If you're not, just Google it. And I'm a competitor. I'm a highly competitive dude. I'm wired a certain way. I want to win. Man, what I worry about with the Giants, right, especially with their young football team, when things go off of the rails, would the youngsters be able to keep focus, or will they just care about wearing the uniforms? I think there are certain teams that are going to get more bad players than not. What do I mean by that? I think the Steelers, I think the Niners, I think the Cowboys, I think the Giants, they're going to get more bad players than other teams. You know why? Because when you're a legacy franchise like that and you just want to wear the jersey to post up on the gram and show, hey, Slim, I play for the Giants. Hey, I play for the Cowboys. You're going to get some bammers. You're going to get some bums on your football team. It reminds me of high school, man. We were so bad at times that I questioned, this was a college culture too. We were so bad at times that I questioned, like, dude, you suck. You have a great number. You're wearing the number 2. You don't play, but you're wearing the number 2. You had to post up on the gram with your jersey on and your cool rap lyric. Some dudes, and maybe this is not the culture of the NFL, but with all the youngins that exist in the NFL, I feel like it has to be. Some people just won't be on the team to wear the jersey and post up on Instagram. That's just the reality of it. Hopefully for the Giants, if they're able to overcome the loss of Jackson Dart, it'll be because they got more dudes that are there to be in the fight, not there to be on Instagram. And when you're playing in New York, and you're in the Big Apple, you could Dejan love it all day long, right? Imagine being a practice squad player for the Giants. And this situation happens. Everybody within the building is distraught. You probably don't really give a damn, because look, as long as that, you know, check cashes every Tuesday at the window, you'll be all right. You'll feel fine. Your give-a-damn level when you're on the practice squad, right, isn't as high as the give-a-damn level of the dudes on the active 53-man roster. But what happens is this, and I'm learning this from being, you know, in the Commander's locker room every now and then. Dude, there's a dude on the practice squad whose best friend might be a starter. How does that relationship continue to foster throughout the course of the year when one dude cares and one dude doesn't? I say all that to say this. If you're the New York Giants, your season isn't over because Jackson Dart is down. The question is, how many dudes are going to use Dart's injury as an excuse to not lock in? How many dudes are going to use it as a reason to go even harder? If you're worried about what you got at quarterback from Jameis Winston last night, I promise you, this is a Westwood One Sports Night promise. However trustworthy we are. Kidding. Very trustworthy. Jameis Winston will never look as bad as he looked last night in relief of Jackson Dart. I can promise you that. And if he does, well, then you're screwed. Just the reality of it. 310-840-4910 is the number here on Westwood One Sports Night. It is a Tell the Truth Tuesday edition of Westwood One Sports Night. We'll hit you with numbers that matter coming up as we ease our way into the 1 a.m. hour on the East Coast. We'll also bring you a fresh installment of the most highly anticipated power ranking segment in all of Sports Talk Radio. Nell Super Six Pack, my top 6 teams in the NFL going into week number 3. Week number 2, though, man, absolutely eventful for all of the wrong reasons. We had a major quarterback injury in the NFC East with Jackson Dart. We got an update on the other quarterback injury in the NFC East. I'll give you the latest on Jaden Daniels and if he'll be able to avoid injured reserve or not. That's next here on Westwood One Sports Night. 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

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Appreciate you tapping in. However you choose to do so, you can hit us up via our YouTube live stream. Just search What's What One Sports Tonight. We are on the hunt for 4,000 subscribers. We have a lofty goal of trying to get to 10,000 subscribers by the Super Bowl Sunday on Valentine's Day coming up in February. Continue to help us out, though, man. You guys are awesome there, participating in the chat, subscribing, being active and engaging throughout the course of the show. If you want to get in on the fun, just search Westwood One Sports Night on YouTube. Let's do this. It is a Tell the Truth Tuesday edition of Westwood One Sports Night. We will bring you a fresh installment of L Super Six Pack, top six teams in the NFL going into week three, coming up in about a half hour. I got to tell the truth here for a second. The last couple of days have sucked. I told you all to start the show, right? I was talking to my uncle earlier today, and he brought up the reality that I face right now as a diehard Washington Commanders fan. If you're watching on the YouTube live stream, you see what it is in the background, man. Bunch of Commander gear. I bleed burgundy and gold. The Commanders got a little bit, or the fan base today, got a little bit of an update on where things currently stand. When it comes to Commanders quarterback Jayden Daniels, he left the game at the end of the first half against the Dallas Cowboys on Sunday with a dislocated elbow. The hope is, and this is according to Ian Rappaport of the NFL Network, the hope is from Washington's camp, or the thought process is from Washington's camp, he could potentially avoid surgery here, avoid going on injured reserve, and then be back under center for Washington with a brace on in 2 to 3 weeks. That, to me, seems like the best-case scenario when it comes to the Washington Commanders. There's another scenario that's been brought up, though. It's the idea of Jayden Daniels getting surgery on that dislocated elbow. And according to several different doctors that I've listened to on local sports talk radio in D.C., if he is to get surgery, it's something that could be a 6 to 8 month recovery. Now, that timeline does seem a little passive to me, if I'm being honest, but I'm no doctor. All I could go off of is what the experts have given their opinion on. But the fascinating piece of this, if you're the Washington Commanders and if you're Jayden Daniels, you want to play. The Commanders have to make a decision in the spring as to whether or not they're going to pick up Jayden Daniels' fifth-year option. I believe that is a foregone conclusion here, that they're going to pick it up. But if you're Jayden, you also want to negotiate a long-term deal. How do you do that? You do that by being on the field and available for your football team. My take is this. If playing with a brace does not cause further damage to Jayden Daniels' elbow, Daniels should return with the brace and put the damn surgery off until the offseason. If he has to miss 4 to 6 months of the offseason program, that's fine. We don't need him missing game time, America. That's the issue with Jayden Daniels. He only finished 4 games last year, appeared in 7. So, a time on task, on the field, in between the white lines during the regular season is what matters. If he's got to be limited during the offseason program. And here's the thing. It was brought up like, oh, he'd have to miss the training camp. Would he? It's his non-throwing arm, America. He's going to be able to participate in OTAs with that brace on. He should be able to participate in 7-on-7 with that brace on. So I don't think putting the surgery off until the offseason would be something that compromises his offseason next year. Having season-ending surgery now, after only playing in 7 games, finishing 4 a year ago, your team would suck. Because here's the bigger picture issue with the Washington Commanders. Jayden Daniels' elbow, after the information we got today, Jayden Daniels' elbow to me is no longer the biggest issue

0: going to be shredded. In the first two games of the season, when opposing quarterbacks aren't considered under duress, Washington ranks 31st in the NFL in completion percentage allowed and last in yards per attempt. So while people are panicking over Jayden Daniels in the elbow, understand that the defense, to me, is a much bigger issue with the Washington Commanders. But they've got a decision to make here. Over the next several days, he's going to talk to doctors and, you know, talk to different people across the country and get different opinions on the situation. Here's the thing. You don't want to be forgotten about if you're Jayden Daniels. The more time you spend on the sideline, the easier it is, right? The easier it is for you to be forgotten about. As much as this fan base is in love with Jayden Daniels, all it takes is someone else coming and playing well, right, for us to forget about Jayden Daniels. Think about Robert Griffin III, DC. All it took was Kirk Cousins coming in and wham, you forgot all about Robert, right? You forgot all about Robert. I was in my sophomore year of college, and I thought I met the woman of my dreams. And I had her in a class that I didn't per se need on my schedule, but I needed the credits. You were eventually going to have to take this class before you graduated. Doing it as a sophomore probably didn't make a whole lot of sense. It would have been better to have it as a senior where you're just coasting, right? In this class, though, I thought I met the woman of my dreams. After consulting with like my advisor, they told me, hey, bro, best case scenario is you take this class off your schedule, put a class on your schedule that actually matters, and then boom, you save that for senior year. You know what happened? You know what didn't happen, rather? I didn't get the woman of my dreams because I had to transfer classes. I had to change the schedule. I was no longer, right, top of the mind. If I'm Jayden Daniels, ain't no damn way I'm getting surgery at this point. I want to play. And bottom line is, Dan Quinn and company, if you don't win this year, injury or not, how secure is your job moving forward? Rand Carthon, former GM of the Tennessee Titans. He was an executive with the Niners as well. He gave his opinion earlier today on what he would do if he was running the Commanders in terms of the decision for Daniels to get surgery or not.
1: I obviously would advocate on the side of getting it done and let's get it taken care of. Because for everything you just said, let's just get it taken care of once and for all. And so that way we're not dealing with it again. Same thing you said. Hey, I appreciate your toughness and your willingness to lay it on the line for your teammates and for this organization. However, we don't want this to constantly be a thing. And let's be honest here. Like when you're out there and you're looking, you know, as a player, you're looking to take advantage of any little thing that you can find, right? So if you're a quarterback and you know that this DB is nursing a hamstring injury, 9 times out of 10, hey, you want your receiver taken deep. Let's see if he can run, right? Let's see if he's willing to open up and run. Or if an offensive guard is playing on a gimpy ankle or a knee, you're going to want to try to create some things to make him have to move laterally. And so it'll be the same thing. If Jayden goes out there and tries to play through this injury, there are going to be guys who want to take shots on that elbow.
0: You got to be able to get to him to take a shot on the elbow. He did a really good job in that game Sunday. Before the injury occurred, right, did a really good job of protecting himself. And I think moving forward, that's going to be the discussion. But it's definitely a big, big conversation to have because similarly to Jackson Dart with the Giants, you remove Jayden Daniels off of the Washington Commanders and the prospects and the outlook of their season totally changes. And the two situations in Washington and New York, it's a fascinating parallel because the two coaching staffs are in totally different predicaments. This is year one of John Harbaugh in New York. He's got a year to blow, per se, right, essentially, with Jackson Dart having to miss time. It wouldn't mean or wouldn't have any impact on his job security moving forward. If Jayden Daniels gets season-ending surgery, if I'm Dan Quinn, I'll put my house on the market. You got to think that your season's not going to go well. And then are you guaranteed to return? So that's the kind of fascinating dynamic that I believe exists in Washington. There's so many different factors involved, right?

0: whose best interest is being taken into account here? Is what I wonder about in Washington. Is Dan Quinn going to do what's in Dan Quinn's best interest? Is the organization going to do what's in Jaden Daniels' best interest? Or are they going to do what's in their best interest? Because you can make the argument that, yeah, it would be in Jaden Daniels' best interest, like Rand Carthon just alluded to. It would be in Jaden Daniels' best interest to sit out the remainder of the year, get the surgery, to prevent this from happening in the future. But the future's not promised, is my whole thing. So for Jaden Daniels, go continue to play, go continue to prove yourself. If there's no possibility, right, of future damage to the elbow, long-term damage to the elbow, I say brace it up and get back out there in a couple of weeks. The decision, according to Ian Rappaport of the NFL Network, the decision that the Commanders are mulling right now is whether or not to put him on injured reserve or not. There is a hope that after consulting with some different folks, he could return before four games is up, which is why they're hopeful that he can avoid injured reserve. I keep talking about the long-term impact of Jaden Daniels playing with that elbow brace, playing with that elbow that's easily easily subluxed, is how I would put it. Another Hall of Fame, or another really good quarterback, rather, knows what it's like to play with a brace on his non-throwing arm. Cardinals quarterback Kurt Warner, our friend here at Westwood One Sports, he had this to say about what he would do if he was in Jaden Daniels' situation dealing with the elbow injury.
1: Only thing I would say is I suffered the exact same injury back in 07, and I played the next week. I braced it up, obviously a couple shots along the way. I had to hand the football off with my right hand in both directions. But this to me is something, because it's a left arm, if he wants to play through that and get back out there and help his team, I believe he can. It's not going to be one of those things that affects the throwing part of things. Does it affect his movement? Does it make him running or some of the things they want to do by design? Maybe, but I do believe this is something that he can come back from. And because it's a left arm, I don't think it's something we worry about long term and go, oh, should we extend this guy because he's had this type of injury and had this injury twice.
0: The latter part of what Kurt said there, I think, is super important as well. This would have no bearing on my desire to keep Jaden Daniels around long term. This situation with his elbow would have no bearing on whether or not I wanted to sign him to a long term extension. It just wouldn't. I think anybody out there that's trying to push the narrative that he's injury prone or that he's not durable, didn't miss any games during his rookie season, barely missed any time, barely got touched, hurt during his time in college at LSU. He got beat up at Arizona State, didn't miss any time. The kid's tough as nails. I don't believe there's a durability issue with Jaden Daniels. I believe this was a freak situation, and obviously it sucks for all parties involved because this is going to have a trickle-down effect on pretty much every piece of this organization. So I am pretty fascinated to see the decision that Washington makes here. Their next couple of games is fascinating here because obviously you want to stay within the fight. The next couple of games are as follows. Sunday they have their home opener against none other than the Seattle Seahawks. I don't know if they're going to have to take on Sam Darnold. Based on the way Drew Locke looked last week, it may be a good thing to play Sam Darnold. They play the Seahawks at home in their home opener. Then they've got the Colts across the pond in London. And then they're home for the New York Giants. So if he's got to miss three games, it would be Seattle, Indianapolis, New York. They're at San Francisco on Monday night coming up in a month. You got to get... what did I just say a moment ago, right? You got to get out of the first month of the season. If you can get out of the first month of the season at 2-2, I think you're in the fight. It's going to be a tall, tall task for Washington to try and get to 2-2 is what I would say. It's going to be a very, very tall task for Washington to try to ultimately get to 2-2. We'll see what ultimately happens here, though. But Jaden Daniels got some good injury news today. And if you're a Commanders fan, that should be music to your ears. Things aren't so bad for the Washington Commanders right now outside of the Jaden Daniels injury, right?

0: I kid. Defense sucks. It's hard out here being a fan of the Washington Commanders. It's also hard when your team doesn't meet expectations. There's one NFC coach that I believe is in line to be the first fired. I'll tell you who next.
1: The Chargers, Texans, Bucks, and Colts are among playoff hopefuls with the dreaded 0-2 start. Can any of those teams turn it around and beat the odds to make the postseason? Westwood One Sports.
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1: 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Playoff Rondo, 64-69, saying, just want to say I listen to your show on my way home from hockey on Tuesday nights on AM radio. 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Just search Westwood One Sports Night. He says, hey, had to check out the YouTube live stream. So appreciate you, Playoff Rondo, for being here. I know one team in the NFC that probably isn't going to make the playoffs. It's the Tampa Bay Bucks. They're 0-2 to start the year, and their loss that they suffered on Sunday was probably one of the worst losses for them in a while. They were taking on Deshaun Watson in the Cleveland Browns, and we all know everything surrounding that group and Deshaun Watson, you know, being one of the worst players in the NFL at the quarterback position, you know, going into this past Sunday. And the Bucs were 8.5-point favorites, one of the bigger favorites of Sunday. They did not handle business. It was a weird game because of, like, this lightning delay that they had. They went inside the locker room for about 2 hours after Cleveland had scored a go-ahead touchdown. The Bucs basically had a two-minute drill to go out and try to win this football game. And in that two-minute drill, you did not see them come up successful. They struggled. And it's really been that way for all eight quarters of the season for them. It has not been a good start to 2026 for Tampa. Obviously, the record at 0-2 shows you that. But I think when you take a deeper dive and look at what it is and what it ain't with Tampa, I think there are some bigger issues there. The personnel on defense, if we're being honest, right, is too good for them to be playing as poorly as they are defensively, right? Right now, Tampa Bay on defense really can't do anything right. They're not tackling well. They're blowing coverages in the secondary. Here's what kind of tells the story of how badly they're tackling. They're giving up, or they've given up 300 yards after the catch this season. Only Cincinnati and Indianapolis have given up more. And that Cincinnati defense, their pass rush has been ferocious to start this year. So I feel like they could get away with it a little bit. But the tackling, you know, for Tampa has not been good, man. But it's not just Tampa. Like I said, it's everybody across the NFL. I think the tackling has been piss poor here in the first month. But when I look at the road ahead, for the Tampa Bay Buccaneers, it's not going to get easier, right? There's nobody, and this will make a little bit more sense in a second, there's nobody coming to save the Tampa Bay Buccaneers. They're 0-2 right now. They got a matchup on Sunday with the Vikings where I don't know if this offense is going to be able to register points when you consider how they've struggled here in the first 2 weeks of the season. I'll even take it a step further with what's going on right now in Tampa. The defensive issues combined with the poor play of Baker Mayfield combined with the tough schedule here over the next month or so, I firmly expect Bucs head coach Todd Bowles to be the first coach fired within the landscape of the National Football League. It has not been a good start. And for Todd, we all know he's a good coach. But at some point, the messaging gets stale. At some point, the messaging gets stale. Growing up, throughout my high school football days, I was always told, man, Linnell, keep that outside arm free. You keep that outside arm free, you'll never get beat, and you'll never lose contain. And, you know, it's one thing to hear from a high school coach, and we're losing all the damn time. But when I got to the collegiate level, and they told me, keep that damn outside arm free, guess what I made it a point of emphasis to do, to keep the outside arm free? I say all that to say this, sometimes it's not about the message. It's about the messenger. And I think the messenger and the message in Tampa with the Bucks is getting stale being delivered from head coach Todd Bowles. Because their defense is far too talented. The personnel is far too good for them to be struggling the way that they are right now. It's just the reality of it. I believe Todd Bowles is in line to be the first head coach fired. Their schedule is as follows over the next couple of weeks. Minnesota coming up on Sunday. Green Bay next weekend. Then they've got a trip to Dallas on a short week. Pittsburgh, Carolina, Atlanta, Chicago. So really that four-game stretch or that three-game stretch of Minnesota, Green Bay, and Dallas to me is where they got to figure some things out if you were Todd Bowles in the Bucs. Speaking of Todd Bowles, he was very honest, forthcoming, and transparent at the podium postgame, talking about where things currently stand for his Buccaneers.
2: Too many penalties offensively, too many missed tackles in the second half defensively. Nobody's coming to save us. We got to fix ourselves, and we got to fix it in a hurry.
1: Got to fix it in a hurry. The other thing is this, though, when it comes to Tampa, as much as Todd Bowles is going to wear a lot of the blame for what's happened here, Bucs quarterback Baker Mayfield through 2 weeks is 1,010% not worth the contract that he has gotten. He's turning the football over at a very irregular rate. He's not doing well and playing well under pressure. Through the first 2 weeks, Baker Mayfield 29th amongst 32 quarterbacks in EPA per dropback, 27th in success rate. I get it, right? Two-game sample size is uber small. Since the start of last year, Baker Mayfield 24th amongst 32 quarterbacks in EPA per dropback and 25th in success rate. Now, he was injured last year. That's what people are going to say about him. What's the excuse now? He's healthy, and right now, him in this Bucs offense stinks. The pass catchers can't consistently get open, and they can't consistently protect him with that offensive line. They should be regretting the contract, and they're going to have a new voice in that locker room sooner rather than later. Just mark my words. It is a Tell the Truth Tuesday edition of Westwood One Sports Night. We do it the same way each and every Tuesday for y'all. I bring you the most highly anticipated power ranking segment on all of Sports Talk Radio. Nell's Super Six Pack. Top six NFL teams going into week three next.
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Number to hit us up on the talk and text line, 310-840-4910, 310-840-4910. 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It is at N-E-L-L underscore, excuse me, BTP. It is a Tell the Truth Tuesday here on Bustle One Sports Night. We'll get you numbers that matter coming up in exactly 40 minutes. Our pal Sam Bruckhaus, Sumersports.com, going to stop by in the final hour of Power. The biggest brainiac I know in the world of analytics going to join us on a Tell the Truth Tuesday, giving us some numbers that matter as we get geared up for week number 3 of the NFL season. We'll go on campus with our guy Denton Day, top of the 1 a.m. hour, as we check in on the world of college football. Right now, though, baby, let's get right into it. Me and the committee, up late last night, burning the midnight oil. Some of you are probably saying, if the show ends at 3 a.m., Linnell, how are you and the committee up late at night? We're up early in the morning, America, burning the midnight oil to bring you the most highly anticipated power ranking segment at all of sports talk radio. Without further ado, it is Nell's Super Six Pack, my top six NFL teams heading into week number 3.

49-10. Who do I have as my top team in football? You'll have to stick around to find out. Knocking on the door in Nell's Super Six Pack. First and foremost, can we run through last week's list real quick? The three teams that were knocking on the door a week ago. The Bengals, the Texans, the New York Giants, the six teams that were officially in the Super Six Pack. It was Seattle 6, Chicago 5, Buffalo 4, San Francisco 3, Kansas City 2, Baltimore at 1. Without further ado, let's get into it, man. Nell's Super Six Pack. Top six teams in the NFL heading into week number 3. It was an eventful week 2 where we learned a lot, right? Here are the three teams that are knocking on the door. At number 3 in terms of knocking on the door, we talked about the aura of their starting quarterback last night. Know ya. Saints fans, who dat nation, stand up. The New Orleans Saints come in technically at number 9 in my power rankings, number 3 in terms of knocking on the door in Nell's Super Six Pack. Here's why the Saints are on this list. What I love about New Orleans and what they've been able to accomplish in the first 2 weeks, offensive line and defensive line play, in line with the quarterback balling out of control, has been really, really good. Chase Young right now within the top 5 in the NFL in pressures. The Saints as a team, top 10 in the NFL in quarterback pressures. What they were able to do to that Ravens offensive line this past weekend, beating them up, constantly having Lamar Jackson under duress, it was really, really impressive. And then the protection that they were able to provide for Tyler Shuck, who, if you're not familiar with his game, America, you need to get familiar. Tyler Shuck, for my money, the best quarterback right now within the landscape of the NFC South. And his start to the regular season is why the New Orleans Saints are in this spot. He leads the National Football League, guys, in passing yards with 662 yards. I love his story. A dude that was a 25-year-old rookie last year. Or a 26-year-old rookie, rather, last year. Like, this kid gets it. He's got a birthday later on this week. So shout-out to Tyler Shuck. Wait, if I'm not mistaken, today's the 23rd. Does he play on his birthday? Who do the Saints play this week? Saints are in action this week. Ah, they play the Raiders, but it's not on his birthday. Day before his birthday. He's born on the 28th. They play on the 27th. So shout-out to Tyler Shuck and the Saints. They come in knocking on the door in terms of Nell's Super Six Pack. Top six teams in the NFL. In terms of number 2, when it comes to knocking on the door in Nell's Super Six Pack, number 2, I got the Minnesota Vikings, and I was very, very, very close to putting them in the landscape of the top 6. What Brian Flores has done defensively to start the year is uber impressive. What he did to Ben Johnson this past weekend, I mean, put on a coaching clinic in terms of how you stop the Chicago Bears. What I love the most about Brian Flores is he's very straightforward with his messaging. He was talking to the media earlier today and said straight up, look, we have a philosophy. If we're going to lose, we're going to lose doing it our way. We want to send pressure. We want to make the opposing team's quarterback uncomfortable. We want to be aggressive. We want to play fast. We're not negotiating that at all. You're going to have to adjust to how we play. I think that defense is going to continue to get better. And I think the defense, think about this, America. Minnesota's defense balling out of control right now, right? And they're getting nothing from their offense, it feels like. Last week against Green Bay, they scored 39 points, but we know it. Their offense was stuck in the mud for a lot of that game.

0: the second half. This past week against Chicago, you scored 9 points, albeit you're in a torrential downpour. But, like, you scored 9 points. Once that offense is able to limit the amount of snaps that the defense has to play, they're only going to get better. Yeah, I know I have the Vikings as my Super Bowl representative for the NFC. They're not within the landscape of the top six yet. There's still some kinks to work out. But bet your ass, the Minnesota Vikings are here to stay, baby. They come in at number two in terms of knocking on the door in the Super Six-Pack. The team that was the closest to cracking the six-pack, number one in knocking on the door here in the Super Six-Pack, the LA Rams. I told you all last night, I didn't learn a whole lot about them against the Giants because you're going up against a team playing with a backup quarterback. What we did learn, though, is that offensive line, after getting punched in the mouth by the Niners, they're not as bad as they showed overseas in Australia. They handled Abdul Carter. They handled Brian Burns. They handled Kayvon Thibodeau. And Matt Stafford was able to throw for 300-plus yards and 4 touchdowns. They also got the ground game going as well with Kyren Williams and Blake Corum combining for close to 6 yards a pop. The Rams got Aaron Donald back last night. We didn't talk about his performance in particular a ton. The brother had the second fastest get-off time for all of week number two, and he hasn't played in over 900 days. So Aaron Donald, him, question is how long is it going to take for Myles Garrett to come back? With those two playing together, with Donald facing the amount of double teams that he faces and Garrett drawing double teams, when you put them next to each other, and you run a stunt or a game with them, I don't know how you end up blocking them. I think the Rams secondary, though, still has some question marks. But if that pass rush is going to be able to tee off, I think they'll be just fine. Let's do it, though. Top six. Nell Super Six-Pack. Top six teams in the NFL. Let's rock and roll number six, making their debut in Nell Super Six-Pack. The Seattle Seahawks. Big-time win against the Arizona Cardinals this weekend. They dominated. We're going to get to a crazy Seahawks defensive stat in about 32 minutes in numbers that matter, but that defense, the reason that they're on this list, and Jaxon Smith-Njigba, who is trying his damnedest to run it back in terms of winning Offensive Player of the Year. He was big time on Sunday. They got the running game going. Nicky Manwari made his season debut against Arizona. They're the best defense of football as far as I'm concerned right now until, you know, Houston gets their act together. I mean, we got to talk about Seattle as the best team in football. The status of Sam Darnold moving forward is fascinating. As I've maintained the entire time here, I would take my time in terms of rushing Sam Darnold back because, as you've seen with Drew Lock under center, and then this past week after getting a full week of reps throughout the practice week, they're not missing a beat with Drew Lock. They're just fine. On Sunday, Drew Lock, 19-26. 235 yards, not one, not two, 3 touchdowns on the evening. Drew Lock can play. The Seahawks' offensive system, probably the most quarterback-friendly in all of the NFL. The Seahawks, though, come in at number six, Nell Super Six-Pack, my top six teams in the National Football League. I encourage you to hit us up in the YouTube chat with your top team in the National Football League. Just search Westwood One Sports Night. 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Give me your top team in the National Football League heading into week number three, number five. And now Super Six-Pack will stay within the division. Number five is the San Francisco 49ers. Dominating performance over the Miami Dolphins this weekend. Brock Purdy played his tail off. George Kittle got into the end zone for the first time this season. San Francisco showed us in the opener, right, just how legit they are, punching the Rams in the mouth. They got the Cardinals coming up this weekend. I expect them to move to 3-0. Here's the thing about San Fran. I think as long as they're able to stay healthy, they're going to be in that top 2-3 conversation within the landscape of the NFC. And they got some good injury news earlier today. They could be getting back Mykel Williams, their first-round pick from last year at the edge rusher spot. They could be getting him back here in a couple of weeks. So if you're a fan of the Niners, it feels like the arrow is pointing up on your team. The only thing that I worry about, the only issue that I have, right, health. 310-840-4910. your turn to chime in on Nell Super Six Pack, my top six teams in the NFL. Give me your best team in football as we get geared up for week number three of the NFL season. Coming in at number four in Nell Super Six Pack, and I wanted to put them a little bit higher, but I just don't think they're better than the three teams that are ahead of them. The Cincinnati Bengals, damn it. That defense is humming, America. I'm going to get you some specifics on them and numbers that matter coming up in about 20 minutes. But holy cow. Holy cow. I just had a moment, dude. Oh, my gosh. Denton Day, you're not going to believe this. I've told this story several times on the air. I'm hijacking the show right now for good reason. I just had a kid follow me on the X app. His name is Owen Krukoff. He tweets at me and says, I heard you say on the show that you're 28 and went to Magruder. I'm 27 and went to Walter Johnson. My question is, did you play in the infamous 4-2 football game against Walter Johnson in 2013? It was me. I got the safety. I got the strip sack. I was the reason we won the game. Owen Krukoff, welcome to our Westwood One Sports Night family, brother. Appreciate you being here. 310-840-4910 is the number. My heart is palpitating right now. We were talking about things that jogged your memory a little bit earlier. I literally can see it right now. Torrential downpour, field as muddy as hell. It happened to be my last game of the season because I got pulled off the team for getting a D in one of my science classes. So that was a hell of a way to end my junior year. But, man, Owen Krukoff, welcome in to Westwood One Sports Night, brother. Nell Super Six Pack, top six teams in the NFL. We're at number four with the Bengals. That defense, as I mentioned, Boye Mafe, Jonathan Allen, Dexter Lawrence, they got it done. What they were able to do defensively this weekend in terms of stopping the run, that's what made me realize, you know what? Their offense may not have it figured out yet, but defensively, they're here. The Houston Texans on Sunday, 18 carries for 60 yards. Jalen Knoll had a 13-yard run on a jet sweep. Stroud had a 14-yard scramble. You take away those two runs, America. 16 carries for like 33 yards. Awful. But that's because the Bengals defensively are big time. The Bengals defensively are for real. And I know they only put up 20 points. I know some fans are worried about the back injury of Joe Burrow. He's tough as nails, by the way. The fact that that dude was able to ball out and play well on Sunday is great. Don't worry about the Bengals offense. We know offensively Cincinnati is going to figure it the hell out. If that defense is going to play that way, it's only a matter of time before we're talking about Cincinnati as the best team in the NFL. I think they're that close. But like I said, we're still on the talking stage, right? When it comes to the early portion of the NFL season. You're not marrying somebody based off of a couple dates. Give me a month. Check in with me after the 4-week point, and we'll see if Cincinnati's defense is still balling out of control. I believe that they will. Pressure bust pipes, baby. And right now, Cincinnati's getting home on a routine basis. Their free agent acquisitions balling. Nell Super Six Pack, top six teams in the National Football League heading into week 3. I'll take your calls on yours at 310-840-4910. Give me your top team in the NFL as we get geared up for week number 3. Number 3 in the Super Six Pack, the Baltimore Ravens, still within the landscape of the top six after their loss at home against the New Orleans Saints. I gave you all the number on Sunday night. Declan Doyle took a whiz down his leg in the second half in that game against the New Orleans Saints. You were up 14-6. We were talking last week about Derrick Henry potentially breaking Emmitt Smith's all-time rushing record. You're up 14-6, Declan Doyle. And Derrick Henry touched the ball a whopping 4 times in the second half. Not acceptable. Not acceptable. I know you want to be geeked up with Lamar and, you know, have bromances in the locker room after the game and be geeked up with one another about all the cool pass plays that you're drawing up. That's fine. You win games. You control the clock. You secure games by running it. And you got arguably one of the greatest backs of all time doing it. Ravens fans are going to complain about their defense. I think that's a fascinating piece of all of this as well. Tyler Shuck played well. Chris Olave, they had no answers for. But I think what's most impressive is the way that the Saints' offensive line performed. Trey Hendrickson was able to get a couple of pressures, and I think had finished with a sack and a half. But I think overall on the day, that pass rush of Baltimore was not good enough. And it's something that they're going to hang their hat on throughout the course of the season, so they got to pick it up. Ravens coming at number three. I want your top team in the NFL at 310-840-4910. You can type that in the YouTube chat as well. Just search Westwood One Sports Night. Give me your best team in football as we get geared up for week number three. Number two, this is tough because these two teams that I think are 2-1 are dead even right now. Number two, I got the Buffalo Bills, baby. I mean, that offense right now is in another stratosphere. Man, it's almost – y'all are – you know, y'all know I go by the youngest in charge, right? And when I was in high school, there was a moment in time where my brother had a tournament out of town, and I got the house to myself for the weekend. Man, I'm doing things I thought I'd never do. I used my aunt's foot massager, gave myself a manicure and a pedicure. I'm cooking, letting the grease pop all over the damn stove. I didn't wash the dishes until the next day. I'm living like a bachelor while my aunt and uncle are out of town for my brother's basketball tournament. That's what feels like is happening right now in Buffalo with the Bills. Sean McDermott, the adult, is out of the room, and Joe Brady's letting it all hang out. They're chucking the football everywhere down the field. They're pushing it vertically more than they ever have. They had the injury to DJ Moore. That is going to obviously impact things for them. Here's why they come in at number two and why I'm so bullish on them. Bradley Chubb right now, according to ESPN's pass rush win rate metrics, I believe he's top six in the NFL. That was a massive free agent signing, and I told you all that pass rush of Buffalo is going to be a big reason why their defense takes a step forward under Jim Leonard. Greg Rousseau right now, I believe, is the league leader in sacks through the first two games of the season as well. That pass rush is real. You're seeing TJ Saunders get upfield and wreak havoc as well. I love what Buffalo has right now. Hopefully they're able to overcome the attrition that they're currently dealing with at the wide receiver spot. Keon Coleman came out and played big time on Thursday against the Detroit Lions. Khalil Shakir, not so much. Only had two catches. Needed him to have four. He blew my parlay. 310-840-4910 is the number. Give me your top team in the NFL as we get geared up for week number three. Number one on my list, I'll tell you that, coming up on the other side of the break. I want you to line up on the phones at 310-840-4910. Give me your top team in the National Football League going into week number three. I'll give you my top NFL team going into week three next. This is Westwood One Sports Night. 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

0: Yes, indeedy. Rocking out with you here on What's Up on Sports Night. I see y'all if I'm popular. Let the good times roll. We're vibing out as we get you up to 3 a.m. Eastern Time on a Tell the Truth Tuesday edition of What's Up on Sports Night. Each and every Tuesday, we bring you a fresh installment of the most highly anticipated power ranking segment in all of Sports Talk Radio, Nell Super Six Pack. Those of you that are just now locking in with us tonight, welcome in. We always do our first three, or our last three off the list, rather. Knocking on the door is what we say. Saints, Vikings, Rams, the closest three teams to making the Super Six Pack. Number six, the Seattle Seahawks. Number five, the San Francisco 49ers. Number four, the Bengals. Number three, the Ravens. Number two, the Bills. Shouldn't be a surprise who I have at number one, if you've been paying close attention. The Kansas City Chiefs, without a shadow of a doubt right now, through 2 weeks, are the best team in the National Football League. We saw their tremendous defensive effort, right, in week number one against Denver. What impressed me the most about their win this past week against the Indianapolis Colts on Sunday Night Football, the way that they grinded this game out with Kenneth Walker. They won the game and closed out the game on the ground, guys. They have a new identity. They're leaning into it. Pat Mahomes has an easy button. And for the first time in a while, things are easy right now for the Kansas City Chiefs. That defense balling out of control as well. That's my phrase for tonight. I'm balling out of control. Try the future Hendrix, baby. 310-840-4910. The moment of truth is here, America. Give me your top team in the National Football League through the first 2 weeks. If you listened at the start of the show, I told you what this first month is. It's the talking stage in a relationship. If y'all out there getting jiggy with it on the Tinder app, Christian Mingle, Black People Meet, whatever the hell you do to find your Facebook dating, whatever you do, you know it. When you get that number, you're not just immediately going to go on a date. You're not just immediately going to be head over heels for the person. It's the talking stage. You got to figure out if they're crazy or not. You got to figure out if the breath's thing or not. You got to find that out before the talking stage ends, by the way. You can't exit the talking stage if you find out the person has bad hygiene. It's just a non-negotiable. 310-840-4910. Give me your top team in the National Football League going into week number three. Let's go to Matt in Michigan. What up, Matt?
1: What up? I won't give you my top team. I was saying the screeners. The Lions should be where the Saints are, considering the Lions won that game. And
0: what?
1: Ravens number three. Yeah, they won. That's the
0: dude,
1: they won.
0: The Lions' defense looks like the worst in the NFL right now.
1: Hey, well, we get the secondary cleaned up, it'll be all right.
0: That's the problem. No one's coming to clean it up.
1: Yes. But the fact that you have the Saints in front of the Lions, considering the Saints lost, is absolutely ridiculous in my eyes. And the Ravens at number three, that's a joke as well. So.
0: Are the Ravens a joke at number three because they lost to the Saints?
1: Well, they're just overrated every year. Lamar chokes in the playoffs. They're not even going to make the playoffs this
0: year. Hey, the list is subjective and is fluid, my friend. I appreciate the call. 310-840-4910 is the number. Give me your top team in the National Football League entering week number three. The WVUer says the Seahawks are near the top, but other teams' defenses now have tape on Drew Lock. They're going to figure him out. Can Seattle's defense compensate? I think that's fascinating, talking about the way that Drew Lock looked. Think about how pedestrian their offense looked in the season opener, talking about Seattle. And then think about how much better he looked with a full week of practice reps. It's why I think the Giants still have a shot. You give Jameis a full week of practice reps, I guarantee you he looks better than what he looked last night. Seattle's defense, though, is going to keep them in the fight and in the conversation all year long. I said it when Darnold got hurt. I didn't think it was something that was crippling for this group simply because I think it's a quarterback-friendly scheme and it's everything else that helps them win. Their quarterback, just peon. You know what I'm saying? He's just the guy when it comes to the Seattle Seahawks. 310-840-4910. Let's go to Emily in San Diego wanting to check in. Who is your top team in the NFL going into week number three?
2: Oh, now you should remember. It's the Chiefs. How about those Chiefs?
0: How about them? Huh?
2: Hey, you know what I want to say first, though? I was online to talk to you yesterday. I want to tell you that people were really hard on you, and it wasn't fair.
0: What are you, hold on, what are you talking about, Ms. Emily? Wait, when? What, give me the context. Spill the tea. I don't read all the comments.
2: Oh, no. On the show yesterday, last night.
0: People were hard on, okay, I got
2: it. Callers, yes, the callers were hard on you about how you were taking the
0: She doesn't defend injury. Josh this way.
2: Yeah, and, no, they

0: of football. So we're doing our best here with the Super Six Pack. 310-840-4910. I've got Kansas City as the top team in the National Football League after 2 weeks. I think they're back at the top of the mountain. The defense is playing well. I love the way that the offense closed it out the other night with the run game with Kenneth Walker. I told you all he was going to be the most impactful free agent signing. That has been the case to this point. Johnny in Atlanta wants to check in. Johnny, what's going on?
1: What's going on in there? Hey, I don't know if they're going to be the top team, but y'all got to get a look at the Las Vegas Raiders, man. I like what Coco Chain's doing down there. Hey, I don't even want to talk about that. But, hey, that's my take on my thing about that. Like, look at what they're doing.
0: They haven't played nobody, though, Johnny.
1: Hey, but he is lighting it up. He's being who they put in front of him, right? He's being who they put in front of you right now. And then I got one thing about Tell the Truth Tuesday.
0: Okay, well,
1: if your Commander's defense is bad, why are y'all gonna play Rush Daniels back? But the thing is, right now, if y'all continue to lose and y'all in the top pick, would y'all go to Trinidad James and
0: gold all of my chain. Gold all of my watch. He met Trinidad Chambliss.
1: Yeah. So, that's tell the truth.
0: Johnny, you just told us a lot about you. You rock with Trinidad James, Johnny. You got gold all of your chain, brother.
1: Hey, man, I love what he did with Ole Miss. So I'm like, man, hey, my Falcons continue doing like this. Hey, come on here. I love that Ole Miss game. So he made a fan out of me. So,
0: Johnny, I appreciate you as always, man. Keep that gold all in your chain and your watch, brother. 310-840-4910. He said so much right there that it was hard to even, like, did he give his top team in the NFL?
2: I don't even know if he did, because I think, one, anyone that uses the name Kirko Chains is always going to get a laugh out of me.
0: Yeah.
2: Because I call Kirk Cousins that, too. But it's funny to hear other people call Kirk Cousins Kirko Chains. If you had a bingo card for the show tonight, I did not have Trinidad James being mentioned on the show tonight, but I'm happy he was.
0: Yeah. Trinidad James, man. You know, he's an Atlanta rapper too, so the fact that Johnny's from Atlanta, he's a local dude. He had a run. He had that one song, All Gold Everything, but then there was another song that he ended up having. I can't remember it. Maybe we'll bump back from commercial break with it if we could get deep in our Trinidad, I almost said Trinidad Chambliss bag, our Trinidad James bag. 310-840-4910. I got the Kansas City Chiefs as the top team in the NFL as we get geared up for week 3. It is a Tell the Truth Tuesday edition of Westwood One Sports Night. Who do you have as your top team in the NFL as we get geared up for week number 3 of the regular season? Let's go to... Oh, I was going to go to my girl, but she dropped. Gina, you got to be patient, baby girl. Mr. Positive. What's going on, brother?

0: birthday. Boom shakalaka. Mr. Positive, happy boom shakalaka to you. You're a special
1: Whoa. LW, thank you very much, D-Day. Thank you. Oh, my God. You
0: hold on. Denton didn't say a damn thing. Why? Hold on. Hold on, Mr. Positive. Why are you thinking Denton? Yeah. Denton did not say anything. This was not his idea.
1: You know, he's...
0: Denton's a lovable guy. I get it.
1: Hey, real quick, my wish is that everybody's dream that's listening, all their dreams come true, and you're right. Oh, my God, I'm nervous. It's my Bills and the Kansas City Chiefs. My heart says the Bills, but my brain will give the edge to the Kansas City Chiefs, and you know how I love Josh Elvis Allen. Thanks for taking my call, you guys. Everybody go for your dreams. Dog, thank you, guys. Love y'all.
0: As always, hope you enjoyed your birthday, buddy. 310-840. You know, my uncle was telling me earlier.
2: I'll take the credit.
0: Yeah, I know you will. My uncle was telling me earlier, you know, I love y'all show, but when y'all get to laughing, man, y'all just too foolish. I said, you got to just stick around, baby. You know how that 2 a.m. hour gets on the East Coast? It gets raunchy. Here on Western One Sports Night, go get raunchy on the phones. If you all tell me a team that I don't agree with, 310-840-4910 is the number here on Western One Sports Night. It is a tell.

0: Truth Tuesday edition of the program. So we brought you another installment, a Nell Super Six Pack. If you're just joining us, my top six teams in the NFL are as follows. Number six, the Seahawks. Number five, the Niners. Number four, the Bengals. Number three, the Ravens. Number two, the Bills. And number one, the best team in all of the land. As we get geared up for week number three, I got the Kansas City Chiefs. Who's your top team in the NFL as we get geared up for week number three? 310-840-4910 is the number. I see you all filing in on the phones. Your calls on your top team in the NFL next here on Westwood One Sports Night.
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0: almost lost me this. 310-840-4910. I'm having like a real burping issue tonight. You all probably, if you listen regularly, you can probably tell when I've like chugged a bunch of water right before starting the segment. I got to stop doing that because it's very uncomfortable. 310-840-4910. Nell Super Six Pack, top six teams in the NFL. What we're discussing right now, I want your calls at 310-840-4910. Give me your top team in the NFL. I'll run through the Super Sex Pack. Super Sex Pack. Super Sex. Oh! I love it, baby. No, this is not going to help you with your sex game, but it will help you in terms of making some bets in the NFL. My Super Six Pack, top six teams in the NFL. Number six, the Seahawks. Number five, the Niners. Number four, the Bengals. Number three, the Ravens. Number two, the Bills. Number one, the Chiefs. Oliver, you're elite for that. 310-840-4910. Let's go to, Miss Gina. Calling out of Delaware. What's going on, Gina?
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0: What?
1: Pack. Woo! I'm liking that. Give me some of that sex back. So listen, I am tell the truth Tuesday. You can't handle the truth, baby. Listen
0: no, you
1: to me.
0: Can't, Ms.
1: First
0: Gina.
1: Of all, first of Ms. all, I am not the sister of Mr. Positive, but I could be a distant cousin of Debbie Downer. Okay, So let's go. You know who my team is. It is number one. Tell the truth. Tuesday is number 17 in the Buffalo Bills. And the only thing that separates us from the Kansas City Chiefs is a Super Bowl ring. Granted, our defense is not where it should be. We need to make some very big splashes and we need to step it up. But we got to cultivate. We got to gel. We got to give us time with Mr. Leonard, who's on the field. But number 17.
0: The defense looks good, though, Miss Gina. That pass rush looked all right now.
1: What?
0: The pass rush looked pretty good.
1: Oh, hell yeah. DJ Moore's got to come back. All right, Keon Coleman, that was my underdog. He is coming back. He had a two-year kind of slow start, but you know what? He's a man. He's maturing. He's stepping up. He's going to his meetings, and he's showing who's boss. I'm going to tell you something, Linnell. I loved Sean McDermott. He did a lot for us. But
0: for
1: the
0: sure.
1: time is changing. Bob Seger, turn your page because the Buffalo Bills
0: Gina,
1: are in
0: a did you hear the analogy I used earlier? I feel like Joe Brady is a better play caller because Sean McDermott is not hovering over him. It's like when you're a teenager and your parents leave you with the free crib, you act a little reckless. You act a little wild. And for the Bills, that recklessness, Miss Gina, is helping them out. I got to let you run.
1: I understand.
0: I appreciate the call,
1: but
0: as always, my friend. 310-8. Go Bills. We love you, Miss Gina. 310-840-4910. I can't wait to go back and listen to that.
2: I mean, she might love you a little bit more. She wants in on the
0: She wants in on the Super Sex Pack. What a show it has been here tonight. In reality, though, the one thing that Miss Gina did bring up about the Bills that I don't think is getting enough credit, while Josh Allen and the offense have gone Kanye crazy, as I like to say, I'm glad she brought up Jim Leonard's defense, Greg Rousseau, Bradley Chubb. I keep blanking on the big boy's name in the middle. And he was one of my man crushes coming out of college. They're 6'7" defensive tackle that they have that I'm absolutely in love with. What's the brother's name? Deion Walker. Holy cow. From Kentucky. Boy, he was really good on Thursday night as well. The Bills defense, they got it going on, man. 310-840-4910. I didn't have them number one, though, because I think Kansas City's defense is a little bit better. 310-840-4910. Bunch of different places we could go. I see my main man hanging. We'll get to Rob in Connecticut coming up here in a second. Our guy Rossi Day. It's been a while since we've heard from Super Rossi Day. I hope you know more about football than you do about basketball, brother.
3: What's good? It's Super Rossi Day. Is that what you said?
0: What else would I say, brother? That's who you are, man.
3: Oh. Okay, what's going on? So
0: what's going on, man?
3: We're telling the truth. Tuesday, first of all, let me get to my top team, then I'm going to tell the truth. My top team is Kansas City. They got the best dynamic duo. They got the best dynamic duo thus far. People try to count out Holmes. They're stupid. Sure. They're crazy for counting this man out. And you got Kenneth Skywalker. Seattle is super stupid for giving up one of the best running backs there is. Now, So I got Kansas City number one. Mm-hmm. I would like it to be the Ravens, man, but they too wishy-washy as of right now. Until they
0: who do you rock with, Super Rossi Day? Who's your team that you actually root for?
3: The Ravens, man, but I can't trust them, so I got to go with Kansas City first, then the Ravens. But let me tell the truth, though. I'm going to tell the truth about every African-American host. If you're not talking about Kaepernick getting a tryout, shame on you. It's time for Kaepernick to get his tryout. He has his book out.
0: This is a tough truth.
3: I need you to talk about Kaepernick getting his tryout, man.
0: 3-2-1, you'll be saying goodbye. 310-840-4910 is the number here on Westwood One Sports Night. Let's do this. Let's go to Jake in Dallas. What up, Jake?
4: Linnell, man. Hey, huge fan.
0: Appreciate you, dog.
4: I think I'm a Cowboys fan, obviously. It's kind of hard over here for us.
0: Yeah,
4: look
0: now. I'm okay. If you were calling to check on me, know that I'm okay. Know that I'm okay, bro.
4: I know. I heard you the other night, and I actually called in last night, but I wasn't able to get through. But I wanted to say that I think the Bills are the best, man. And but you got me kind of conflicted in talking about Kansas City's defense, and you're completely right. I think Kansas City's got it going on, especially with Ken Skywalker. It's a bad man, right?
0: I'm about to say, doesn't it feel like almost back to like that 2021, 2022 time where it's Kansas City, Buffalo, Baltimore,
4: Bengals
0: in that top four in the AFC. That's what it feels like to me.
4: Yeah, man. And can I say something about last night? You're talking about Jackson Dart being out. I think they really would have made a really big difference if he would have stayed in, obviously. And I think it would have been close, but I still don't think they would have won, but I would have loved to see what Jackson Dart would have did. I mean, obviously it hurt whenever, you know, they smashed the Cowboys, and then, you know, at least we got the dub on Washington. I know that was rough for you.
0: Your offense to look the way that it looks Sunday, the defense is going to take about a month, bro. It's a lot of new pieces, a lot of moving parts on that defense. So it's going to take a while. The fact that the offense had a good day, I think that's the silver lining, Jake. I appreciate you as always, brother. I got to let you run, man. 310-840-4910 is the number. My main man, Coach Turner, out in D.C., what's going on, baby? Welcome into Westwood One Sports Night.
5: Hey, Linnell, how you doing, man? Long time, coach. From you, bro.
0: I'm about to say, man, I ain't heard from you on my national show, man. You normally call me locally in D.C.
5: Yeah. So I had to find out where you were, bro. You know, I'm normally talking to you on the local show, but I'm glad that you've gotten where you are. You're a bad dude, man.
0: Appreciate you, man. What you got? Who do you think is the top team in football here?
5: Man, I think you're sleeping on them L.A. Rams, man. Those Rams are going to be the best team in the NFL, I think. That offense is working. That defense is going to be the best defense.
0: I think the only concern I have with them, and I agree with you, I think they were the first team closest to making it. I think I had them at 7 here. The only concern that I got

0: is when they play a legit pass rush. And last night they played a legit pass rush, Coach. But no Jackson Dart. You know, obviously the defense playing way too many snaps. It was a game in which that pass rush wasn't really impactful. The jury's still out on L.A. for me. I think they got a personality disorder, Coach. You can't go across the pond and show off the way that they did and then win against the Giants with no Dart and think that it's going to totally change my view on you. I got to let you run, Coach. Good hearing from you, baby. Appreciate you checking in, man. 310-840-4910. If you're just joining us, Nell's Super Six Pack, my top six teams in the NFL. You know how we do it each and every Tuesday here on Western One Sports Night. The three teams that were the closest to making the list there, knocking on the door. Number three, I had the New Orleans Saints. I know people are going to be frustrated about that. Do your research is all I ask you to do. What New Orleans has done up front along the offensive line and the defensive line, Chase Young within the top seven in the NFL right now in pressures, they're balling, man. And Tyler Shuck and Chris Olave, for my money right now, a top six, top seven wide receiver quarterback duo in football. Tyler Shuck through 2 weeks leads the NFL in passing yards. Saints at number three, Vikings at number two, Rams at number one in terms of knocking on the door. The official Super Six Pack. Number six, the Seattle Seahawks. Number five, the San Francisco 49ers. Number four, the Cincinnati Bengals. Number three, the Baltimore Ravens. Number two, the Buffalo Bills. Number one, the Kansas City Chiefs. I know there was a lot of debate on the phones about whether or not Buffalo or Kansas City should be number one. If we're just joining us, the difference maker to me, I think they're dead even. I think the defense for Kansas City, though, because I trust Coach Spags, his track record, a little bit more proven than Jim Leonard in Baltimore. But I will say this about Buffalo and what they have with the pass rush. It's going to continue to get better throughout the course of the season. And right now, between Dallas Turner in Minnesota and Greg Rousseau in Buffalo, they've been the best two edge rushers in all of the National Football League. So, Bills fans, I don't have you one yet. Just keep your patience. 310-840-4910 is the number. We'll go on campus and go around the landscape of college football with Denton Day coming up in about 20 minutes. When we come back, more of your calls. Give me your top team in the NFL next.
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1: Feels like tonight, Westwood One Sports Night, is getting off the rails again, man. 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Now, it is a Tell the Truth Tuesday edition of Westwood One Sports Night. Because of that, coming up in about 40 minutes, we'll get you numbers that matter, the top numbers that tell the story of week number two of the National Football League. And then 2 a.m. Eastern time, exactly 1 hour, our guy Sam Bruckhaus, SoomerSports.com. He is going to join the program. We'll dabble in the world of college football as well coming up as we go on campus with our guy, Denton Day. 310-840-4910 is the number. We got some big-time news in the NFC North in terms of the injury front. Bears backup Tyson Bagent in the concussion protocol. We may see Case Keenum coming up on Monday Night Football for the Bears against the Eagles. That's if Caleb Williams with that hamstring injury isn't able to go. Another team within the North lost their best offensive lineman. We'll give you the details on that coming up here in a second as well. I want your top team in the National Football League, though, guys. 310-840-4910. Trevor calling out from the Noya, wanting to check in. Trevor, what's going on, man? Welcome in to Westwood One Sports Night.
2: What's going on, guys? How you doing?
1: Doing good, baby. Doing good.
2: I'm

0: I'm down in New Orleans. I'm a 20-year transplant from Western New York.
1: Okay. Work got you down there?
0: Yeah.
1: Gotcha. Okay.
0: I don't disagree with your ranking. I'm a Bills fan, so I would put them at one, but it's hard to top KC right now. You know, they just always find a way to win, and that's what Buffalo's got to do. But I agree with you. Deion Walker is just an absolute stud.
1: I love him, dog. And you know what's crazy? When he was the only reason I think he fell to the fourth round, dude, is because he is 6'7". What people – 6'7". Yeah. Jeez Louise. I can't help myself. I can't say six tonight. I keep saying sex. I got a problem. But the thing is – you're right. The thing is, though, when you're 6'7 playing defensive line, bro – it's easy for linemen to get up under you. It's hard to play with good pad level. That's the only question I had about him. His motor at that size, incredible. What did you think about my analogy I made, brother, saying Joe Brady's calling the game a little bit more comfortably because Sean McDermott's not over the top of him?
0: Yeah, I agree with that. That makes sense. Just like Gina from Delaware, I love Sean, but, you know, you got to make a change at some point. And the defense definitely needs to grow into this new scheme because they're looking a little loose right now, giving up over 30 points in the first 2 weeks. But
1: you've played you played two good offenses, but if you watch the Texans on Sunday, whew, they had a rough go at it against Cincy, who I think is one of the better defenses now. So, like I said, it's fool's gold right now. We're in the talking stage, brother. We got to be patient until it's time to date. I appreciate you chiming in as always, man. Enjoy the rest of your morning. 310-840-4910. Let's go to Tyler in Oregon wanting to check in. Tyler, what's going on, buddy? Welcome into Westwood One Sports Night.
2: Hey, how you doing? I was wondering, what do you think about the 49ers? I do like the other team you're talking about, Kansas City.
1: Mm-hmm. There's really no issue with San Fran. And if you're a Niners fan, this may annoy you a little bit, but it's just
2: no, it's okay, because I'm originally from the Bay Area, San Francisco. I just moved to Oregon. So I do like Kansas City, too. I like Travis Kelce, so
1: the only issue I got with San Fran, Tyler, is I feel like it's inevitable. Like, they're going to get hurt at some point. And I hate looking at life like that. I'm not a negative Nancy. I look at life with a glass half full. But it's just been their history, brother. Like,
2: No, I respect you. I know I was going to say I've liked that team. I've liked Kansas City. So, you know what I mean? I'm back and forth. You know, I know they haven't did good for a while, but then they did win a couple times. But, you know, it just, I don't know. But you said you like Kansas City you were talking about?
1: Yeah, definitely. I like Kansas City. I think the offense is in a groove right now that they haven't been in Pat's career. And I think defensively, they're back is how I would describe it. I appreciate the call as always, buddy. 310-840-4910 is the number. In terms of the pecking order right now in the NFL, in this Super 6 pack that I have, and really we got to start calling it a Super 9 pack, the Saints are the team that I know everyone's going to have an issue with. America's probably a little bit late on getting to New Orleans. Some of you would say I'm early on being on New Orleans. I like where they have them in the trenches. I think their pass rush is real. There's a path to them winning that division. And you never know if you've got to go to New Orleans for a playoff game. That environment, if the fan base is into it, is one of the toughest places to play in all of the National Football League. So it is going to be fascinating. In terms of the list, people keep bringing up San Francisco. We've had a couple callers bring up the Niners. And I feel bad, honestly, with the commentary that I got on them. It's one of them things where it's like, man, history tends to repeat itself. When you show me something over and over and over again, it's hard for me not to believe that's who you are. They're already dealing with attrition at wide receiver as Dejon Stribling, their second round pick, is, you know, now on the injured reserve list. Mike Evans is on the injury report with a hip. He might not be able to play. DeMarcus Robinson is out 3 to 6 weeks. He had a high ankle sprain in the game on Sunday. Romello Height, their pass rusher, is about to get surgery. It's incredible. We did get an update on on Brandon Ayuk. Kyle Shanahan saying this week, nah, he's not an option for us as we continue to deal with attrition at wideout. Ain't that something? 310 840-4910 is the number on What's Up on Sports Night. We'll get to numbers that matter coming up in about 34 minutes as well. Sam Bruckhaus, Supersports.com, going to join us top of the 2 o'clock hour on the East Coast. We'll go on campus with Denton Day coming up in about 13 minutes. But right now, more of your calls, 310-840-4910. I want your best team in the National Football League, and tell me why, man. 310-840-4910. For those of you that think I'm being hard on the Rams, I just think they look like two different teams in week one and week two, so I got to see a little bit more. Just a little bit more. Let's go to Rob in Connecticut. What's going on, Rob?
3: Hey, Linnell. What's going on, my friend?
1: What's going
3: Everything's good.
1: Everything's good, my man. How about you?
3: Tell the Truth Tuesday. You know, I have to admit, I miss you at the 8 o'clock spot on Saturday and Sundays now, but I guess I got to listen to you at nighttime. That's all right, though. I enjoy you. And also, Gina, I'm a big fan of Gina's out of Delaware. I hear her in the morning with Joe and Jeremy on WGR. She's an awesome, awesome fan. I love her to death. Shout out to Gina. Anyways, listen, I
1: know you're happy about the list.
3: Oh, yeah, yeah. I mean, I still have PTSD with the 13 seconds, so you know I don't like the Kansas City Chiefs at all. But listen, it's tight. It's really, really tight. And you're talking about my boy, Deion Godzilla Walker. I call him Godzilla because that boy is mean, boy. And the reason why he got picked in the fourth round was because they were kind of, I think teams were skeptical and we were skeptical because he had back problems at Kentucky. But you know what? He doesn't seem to have back problems now. He's only
1: a dude that size having
3: now.
1: A back injury is tough too. So I get it. Like you're saying, I get why there was some hesitation.
3: Absolutely. Sure. But this Sunday, the Chargers are coming to Area 17 to face the alien. You know who we're talking about, Josh Alien Allen. So, anyways, we'll see what happens. Kansas City's going to have it easy this week with Miami. So, I think next week, Buffalo's going to be on top. They're going to be the number one team.
1: We'll
3: Thank
1: see. You got to stick around for Tell the Truth Tuesday to find out. I appreciate you as always, Rob. I mentioned there was some very tough injury news out of the NFC North. Packers starting right tackle. Zach Bacobuelli, formerly known as Zach Tom, torn patellar tendon, and he's going to miss the remainder of the 2026 season. When healthy, he is, without a shadow of a doubt, the best offensive lineman for the Green Bay Packers. Big win for the Pack this past weekend against the Jets. If you're a Packers fan out there right now, first

0: 5 is the San Francisco 49ers' dominating performance over the Miami Dolphins this weekend. Brock Purdy played his tail off. George Kittle got into the end zone for the first time this season. San Francisco showed us in the opener, right, just how legit they are, punching the Rams in the mouth. They got the Cardinals coming up that about if you're Green Bay. I think the one thing that Packers fans are probably a little frustrated with and what would help them make this list, right, they got to get that run game going. They got to get the run game going. And if – I think on Sunday Jordan Love had the fastest time to throw in the entire National Football League. I think it was 2.3 seconds to throw. If they don't get the run game going, this offensive line isn't good enough to support Jordan Love in a just traditional straight drop-back passing game. That's the one thing that I'm a little bit worried about. But the vibes in Green Bay seem to be off, if I'm being honest. Like, Packer fans are upset. I get the injury up front to the offensive line today. Like, that's a gut punch. I feel it. But it's like, you gotta take the bad with the good if you pick up what I'm putting down. I always look back at, this was like my junior year or my sophomore year of high school going into my junior year. That spring, man, I was on the high school basketball team, and I got pulled off the team earlier in the season. Y'all know how I get down. I'm the youngest in charge, but I was raised by some folks from the old school. My aunt and uncle had a rule. You get a grade lower than a C on your report card, you're getting pulled off the team. I knew the rules. I didn't follow them. I got a grade lower than a C. They pulled me off the team. And the next date that I look forward to with that is report card day, because I know that's when I can get off punishment. Report card day comes out, and I'm rushing to get home to show my aunt and uncle the report card. I find out that there is a 6'7" madman roaming the halls looking for me because his girlfriend was cheating with me. Goes by the name of, you know what, I'm not even going to name drop him. Know this, he's an assistant at Wake Forest right now, so for their basketball program. So shout out to my good brother, who turned into a good brother after chasing me. Why did I go on that long tangent just now? I went on that long tangent to tell Packers fans there's a light at the end of the tunnel. Right, just because you lost, you know, your best starting offensive lineman for the season, understand that you still get to take your report card home and get off punishment. Even though there's this 6'7" madman roaming the halls looking to rip your face off, you got off punishment, you know? 310-840-4910 is the number. Give me your best team in the National Football League as we get geared up for week number 3. Let's go to Myron in Dallas, who's been holding the longest. What's up, Myron?
1: Youngest in charge. Hey, man. Let me start off with Tell the Truth Tuesday. Man, my Cowboys, I doubt that we even make the playoffs, bro.
0: Oh, Myron.
1: You're negative. It may come that way. I mean that in a good way. It's Tell the Truth Tuesday. And with that being said, I want to tell the truth. I'm so happy that you said 1, 2, 3 gone on that brother from Detroit. Man, he needs to get off of it with that Colin Kaepernick junk. Everybody that knows anything about football knows what happened, but also knows that there's no way that this guy could come back in the NFL, in college, hell, probably not even in high school, and do anything of relevance. And then I want to leave you with, man, yes, I love Gina. You need to get her on your show, bro, as a regular instead of that lady.
0: If y'all listen, man, Miss Gina always calls us now.
1: Yeah, I know. That's why I said you need to bring her to the front of the line when she does call. Because here's the thing. Yeah. The lady got knowledge, bro.
0: No, she does. She knows what she's talking about.
1: Oh, definitely. And I love that. I would love to sit down and watch a football game with her.
0: Because, Myron, brother, I will say this, man. I go by the youngest in charge. I'm a man of many talents. I don't know how good of a matchmaker I play. Myron, I don't know what your love like looking like, brother. I don't know what Miss Gina's love like looking like. Y'all two of my favorites now. Hold on now. You need to know how old she is, brother. Hold on.
1: Hey, I know how old I am, and I like young.
0: Yeah. I appreciate the call, Myron. You bad, boy.
1: Give me some
0: of that sex back. Y'all are cutting up on this joint tonight, man. 310-840-4910. What a show this is, boy. Give me your top NFL team. That's what we're talking about on the sports front. And do you think Myron and Miss Gina will make a good couple? Like, can we go there? Like, am I allowed to go there? Myron going to get on me. That's my man. Miss Gina's probably saying, oh, what now? What you saying? Oh, the nail. One of the two, baby. 310-840-4910. David is in D.C. wanting to chime in. David, what's going on, man?
2: Hey, man, I just wanted to say the Colts, but I said Kansas City. Indianapolis look good, man. I mean, they could have won that game. It's not like Kansas City ran over them. I'm serious, man.
0: I know you're serious. I'm not. Hold on, brother. I know you're serious.
2: I like Indianapolis, though, man. They don't have a good team, man.
0: I think they opened some eyeballs on Sunday night. My problem is that defense is one of the worst tackling defenses in the NFL. They've given up a lead by 300-plus yards after the catch.
2: You're right. Let me ask you one more thing about – my skins. What's up with the quarterback? You think he's coming back?
0: I think Jaden Daniels will be back in a couple of weeks with a brace on. He wants to play. He has to play. As long as, and I'm okay with him playing too, David, as long as there's, you know, no potential for long-term injury with the elbow, and it's a non-throwing elbow, he'll be all right, man.
2: He needs to put on some weight or something. Don't he seem a little small?
0: I think that's just the way that he's built, brother. I think he's just got the type of wiry frame that no matter how much weight he puts on, he's going to look a certain way to the naked eye. David, I appreciate you as always, brother. 310-840-4910.

0: 49-10 is the number here on Westwood One Sports Night. If you're just now joining us, it is a Tell the Truth Tuesday edition of Westwood One Sports Night, bringing you the most highly anticipated power ranking segment and all of sports talk radio. Nell's Super Six Pack, top six teams in the NFL, teams that were knocking on the door, Saints, Vikings, Rams, the closest to actually making the list. Number six, Seattle. Number five, San Francisco. Number four, the Cincinnati Bengals. Double-clicking on the Bengals here real quick. That defense, we're going to get you some numbers on their defense and numbers that matter in about 20 minutes, but they are humming and have damn sure passed the eye test at this point. They're at number four. Number three, the Ravens. I know there's some issues with some of you out there that I have Baltimore on the list. They lost by a possession, guys. Like, them losing at the end of regulation should not be an indictment on who they are. And I think the Saints are a lot better than maybe you all are giving them credit for. Ravens coming at number three. 2-1 is just a flip-flop, it feels like, across the country. Everyone's in agreement that Kansas City and Buffalo right now look like the top two teams. If you're not, I want to hear from you, baby. 310-840-4910. I got the Bills number two and the Chiefs coming in at number one. Let's go to Jim in Kansas City. Wanting to check in. Jim, what's going on, man?
1: I think the Jets, buddy.
0: Is this the young brother from last night, man? You going? What did he just say? 3-1-0. Three one zero eight four zero forty nine ten. Good God Almighty! Keith in Canton, what's up, Keith?
2: What's up, bro?
0: What it do, baby? How you
2: I'm
0: doing?
2: I'm going, man, with Cincinnati, and don't give up on the Browns.
0: I haven't, brother. Well, if you listen to me on Sunday night, Deshaun balled out this week, man. He did.
2: Yes, he did. I want to say one more thing. I was watching an NBA NFL player. His name is Isaiah Knox, MMA. He knocked the guy out in 18 seconds.
0: Isaiah Knox.
2: With Case Thunder.
0: Tell the Truth Tuesday, baby. Appreciate the call. 310-840-4910. You know what this feels like? This is like, because we're about to go on campus coming up here momentarily with Denton Dave. This is like going out and having a Four Loko before class. That's what this is like. Is we're about to go on campus here and spin around the landscape of college football. 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I see a couple of you waiting on the lines. We'll get to you coming up momentarily. 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

0: Yes, indeedy. Westwood One Sports Night, they tell the truth Tuesday edition of Westwood One Sports Night continues as we rock out with you, getting you up to 3 a.m. Eastern time. In about a half hour, our pal Sam Bruckhaus, SoomerSports.com, is going to join the program. Always love catching up with him. In about 14 minutes, we'll continue to run through your calls on your top team in the NFL, plus bring you numbers that matter, the top stats that told the story of week number two of the National Football League season. Before we do that, though, get your backpacks ready, sharpen your pencils. It's time to go on campus with a guy, Denton Day, giving us the latest in the world of college football.
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2: Hey, give me my theme music.
0: You know, she does a much better job of leading it in than I do. I tried to, you know, jock her swag a little.
3: The attempt was there. You know, we appreciate the attempt. You gave it the old college try.
0: There we go. D's get degrees, ladies and gentlemen.
3: So which direction do you want to start? Because we could look back at the weekend that was with Lane Kiffin and Ole Miss. We could look ahead to the crazy matchups that are available this weekend in the SEC. We got options, baby.
0: So let's actually hop in the time machine and go to last weekend, because I was fascinated by what happened. Wasn't a good performance for the old LSU Tigers, but Trinidad Chambliss, he balled out.
3: He looked really good, especially in the second half. Let me rephrase that. He looked really good on the possession they needed him in the second half. You know, that offense stalled, and when they needed him, he came up making plays. Sam Levitt is just, he's tough to watch. At times. You know, I kind of liked him coming out of Arizona State, but this is the worst quarterback I would say that Lane Kiffin has had in a while.
0: You know, he can't throw.
3: He can't throw. Like Chambliss last year. Before that, it was Jackson Dart. Before that, it was Matt Corral. I mean, this is the worst quarterback that Lane Kiffin's had in a long time. I mean, missing the tight end wide open is just unexcusable. And it didn't cost him the game. They still had a lot of things they would have needed to do on that final possession. But then you set your coach up on that interception to get mogged. I mean, you've seen the memes of all of the defensive backs pointing at Lane Kiffin as they're running down the sideline. I mean, it was glorious, but that's tough.
0: So my thoughts on LSU, as you see the hat in the background, I may not be there too much longer.
3: I'm about to say, are we going to switch that up or what?
0: Dude, the reason why everyone looked at this group and said, hey, we think they got a real shot to be a national champion contender, it's the defense. And that defense got shredded, albeit they got shredded by, for my money, the best quarterback in the country in Trinidad Chambliss, but I was thoroughly surprised at how poorly they played on the defensive side of the football in that game.
3: I was too. That just kind of is what they are, though. They can't tackle very well.
0: They try to make big sweeping hits. That's the problem.
3: Yeah, like sometimes you just got to just take the guy to the ground. I don't need a hit stick every single play.
0: To keep the theme of the show, just wrap it up. That's all I would say.
3: Just wrap it up on the on-campus sex pack.
0: Yeah, seriously. What else you got?
3: So we got a lot of great games this weekend. I mean, the SEC is dominating in terms of ranked-on-ranked matchups. Yeah. You get Texas and Tennessee at noon. That's going to be a big one. Arch Manning has kind of shut up a little bit because of some of the stuff that took place last week. But I think he's locked in. Like, it's kind of scary to me that Arch Manning is not talking a lot. He's back to what he was when he first came out of high school. But that matchup's going to be fun. We're going to learn a lot about the SEC teams because there's a lot of good ones right now.
0: Yeah.
3: But obviously they haven't played anybody, or most of them haven't really played anybody. So this will be a really good litmus test. And you also get Iowa and Michigan.
0: Yeah.
3: Woo.
0: Woo. Shout out to the Big Ten. Can I tell you the game that I'm actually kind of interested in because of how bad they beat up on their opponent this past weekend? You think they're doing more than just reading books nowadays at Northwestern, Denton? They beat the hell out of Colorado. And they have an opportunity to go up against Campbell Sig in Indiana this weekend. Do they make it interesting? Indiana hasn't played anybody yet.
3: No, they have not. I hate that bit that Indiana does, but it's very SEC, where they just don't play anybody for the first three games, and then they start conference play. So here's the thing with Northwestern that is very different from years previous. Their coach right? That their coach is just he's doing the thing. They are coaching good football. When they lost Pat Fitzgerald because of a scandal, who's now at Michigan State, they didn't really find anybody, it felt like, or they didn't have the tools necessary to compete at the Big Ten. And now they do. And it's like they become kind of fun to watch. This David Braun guy, which I guess he's the guy that's been

0: through the air. They're a fascinating bunch, man. I don't know a lot about this Northwestern team, if I'm being honest. The quarterback, I don't know how many – is this his first year there? So it is his first year there. Talking about Aiden Chills, previously at Michigan State, and then his freshman year he spent it at Oregon State. This is probably the most extended action he's going to get in his career as a starter. We'll see if he continues to play good ball, man. I'm interested in that one for sure.
1: You know, the quarterback's going three different schools in a very short sample size or a very short time frame is never going to be normal to me. It's just not. But I'm glad that they are finding it. What did you think about Miami and Wake Forest? Because Miami looks human, dude, for the first time in really since like the national championship game.
0: It honestly makes me look at them and go, damn, if their schedule was just a wee bit tougher, would they get challenged by, like, I got to go look and see, like, do they see Louisville or SMU throughout the course of the season? What that game did, Denton, is got me thinking about what would happen if Miami had to play the other quality teams within the landscape of the ACC. And it also got me feeling like November 7th, they better bring their A game when they take on Notre Dame. We'll see what the Fighting Irish look like at that point. But, yeah, to your point, like, they looked human. I was more concerned about the Miami defense, though, Denton. Like, that was the part of it that I was a little like, oh, you know, that they spent a lot of money on that side of the football. They returned some dudes from that Natty team last year in the secondary. So I'm interested in it. And then Moton in the middle felt like he just wasn't impactful throughout the course of the game either.
1: Well, he left with an injury, came back. He made plays immediately when he came back and then kind of like faded throughout the course of the game. Now, I will say this. Gio Lopez, who's their quarterback at Wake Forest, who was the quarterback at UNC last year, I don't know what Bill Belichick was doing.
0: Wait, hold on, Dan. Are you serious?
1: Are you nuts?
0: He had dude last year?
1: Yeah.
0: No, I'm saying he can play.
1: Oh, I thought you were about to say you don't think Gio Lopez can play. I was like,
0: No. I didn't know he was there last year.
1: Yeah, Gio Lopez was the guy that started the season for UNC, and then they just said, didn't work, and then they went a different direction. But, yeah, he was at UNC, and they just ran an offense that did not fit him at all. I was like, did you watch anything about him at the previous stop? And apparently the answer to that was a no.
0: He's hooping to start the season, man. Seven touchdowns, one pick. And he's dual threat dude too, man.
1: And he did like against Miami. So like
0: he was at South Alabama, okay.
1: Well, so and Wake Forest has the South Alabama offensive coordinator now. So the guy that he was with at South Alabama is now at Wake Forest. But the ACC has positioned itself to be a really fun conference. Like SMU and Louisville, outside of the obvious LSU Ole Miss, that was the best game of the week last week because Lincoln Kienholz put on a show. Well, really it was the running backs, but those two teams were really, really awesome. I mean, you had two running backs, one for each side, go over $175, which is crazy.
0: You think Wake covers versus Louisville? Our pals at DraftKings have them as 12.5-point dogs on the road. That's a noon kick on Saturday.
1: 12.5 on the road at noon after a big letdown. I mean, this is what is called a letdown spot in gambling. You just come off this huge win against a team like SMU, and then you see a team who theoretically you could overlook. Not to say they are, but you could theoretically overlook Wake Forest. So this does feel like a letdown spot for Louisville. I just love their quarterback, man. Like, I think Kienholz is really, really good. And I've texted you this personally. I figure it's time to share this with America. I mean, if you haven't jumped on the Heisman odds for Kienholz and Kamardio Taylor at Mississippi State, you might as well just throw a dollar or two on each of those and then hope that one of them actually pays off. Because, like, right now I think in most spots you're getting a pretty significant payout if one of those guys does end up winning the Heisman. And they'll have
0: even on a dollar bet.
1: even on a dollar bet. I mean, Kamardio Taylor, they're playing another ranked opponent this week. So, like, at Mississippi State, and he's the most talented quarterback that Mississippi State has had since Dak Prescott, but he can sling the ball, man. Like, he is really, really good.
0: Effortless arm talent, dude. And it feels like it's all upper body. I was watching a throw from him this weekend, and he's under pressure, and I'm like, dude, I would love for you to – imagine if you start stepping into throws. I mean, he's going to break the hands of the wide receivers.
1: Yeah, for
0: he's
1: real.
0: He's slinging this thing, dude. He's scary, and it honestly is part of – like you were saying earlier, it's what makes the SEC fun. We're going to see some separation, though, here in this SEC conference.

0: conference this weekend because of some of the ranked matchups that we have. One game that we started off talking about, but we didn't really go into any detail on. Do you think that this Texas defense puts Faison in the blender?
1: Yeah.
0: Yeah, you think he struggles?
1: Yeah, I mean, Colin Simmons in particular, going after a quarterback that hasn't really played. I mean, Brandon Faison's a freshman.
0: Yeah.
1: And now you're getting to play the number one ranked team in the country that's put in a lot of money on defense and has one of the best edge guys. You know, as far as edge talent goes this year in college football, it's not overflowing the way the quarterback and wide receiver is, but there are still some really good players, and Colin Simmons is a really, really good player. So, I mean, good luck to him. For your first real SEC test being against Texas, I mean, I would have drawn it up differently if I had the opportunity.
0: Yeah. That is the thing. And look, I'm worried because the Georgia Tech game in the first half, Georgia Tech was giving them everything that they can handle, and Faison Brandon didn't look too great. I think he finished under 50% completion percentage, so not the strongest day for him. You got anything else in the world of college football?
1: That's pretty much it. It'll be a fun weekend this weekend, though. I mean, all these ranked matchups in the SEC. You know, we survived the first few weeks. College football always suck. It's like the preseason. Suck is relative, of course. I mean, we had the good games with LSU and Ole Miss, SMU, Louisville, Ohio State, and Texas 2 weeks ago. But you're getting like some really fun matchups now that are going to turn a lot of heads. I mean, Oklahoma, Georgia's this weekend. Ole Miss and Florida is this weekend. And then, of course, Iowa, Michigan. You're going to get a lot of really good stuff here.
0: The D-gen gambler in me that wants to win off of a $5 bet, low-key thinking about, what if John Mateer decides to just throw it back like it's 2025 and just light up the Georgia defense this weekend? What are the odds of that happening?
1: You'd make a lot of money. I mean, Georgia right now is a 14-point favorite.
0: Says more about the way the sports books feel about OU as far as I'm concerned.
1: Yes. Georgia is very good. Yeah. But, yes, they haven't played anybody either. They took the Indiana approach.
0: Yeah. Which, Campbell Sig, you my dog, I don't like it. I love him in the State Farm commercials, though. He has been a gangster, is how I would put it. 310-840-4910 is the number here on Westwood One Sports Night. It is a Tell the Truth Tuesday edition of Westwood One Sports Night. We just hopped off of campus with our guy Denton Day going around the world of college football. Sam Bruckhaus is going to join us in 21 minutes for the final hour of power. I want your top team in the National Football League going into week 3. I'll run through Nell's Super Six Pack real quick once again, and then we'll bring you another Tell the Truth Tuesday staple. Numbers that matter, the top numbers that told the story of week 2 of the NFL. That's next.
2: The Chargers, Texans, Bucks, and Colts are among playoff hopefuls with the dreaded 0-2 start. Can any of those teams turn it around and beat the odds to make the postseason? Westwood One Sports.
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0: a.m. Eastern Time here on Westwood One Sports Night. Telling the truth here on Westwood One Sports Night, baby. Tuesday shows going into Wednesday morning is always my favorite here during the NFL season. Nell Super Six Pack is what you all want to chime in on the phones. Those of you that are just now joining us here tonight, each and every Tuesday here on Westwood One Sports Night, we do Tell the Truth Tuesday. And I tell you my truth by giving you my top six teams in the NFL as we get geared up for the next week of games. We do the first three to not make the list and that were the closest to making it and knocking on the door. Saints, Vikings, Rams, number six in the official list. I got the Seahawks, number five, the Niners, number four, the Bengals, number three, the Ravens, number two, the Bills, number one, the Kansas City Chiefs. Who is your top team going into week number three of the NFL season? And do you take issue with my list? Brandon is in Chicago. What's going on, Brandon? Welcome in.
1: Yo, what's good, Luno? Thanks for taking my call, man.
0: Yes, sir. What's going on, man? How you doing?
1: Real quick, one thing. I don't even know why I'm wasting my breath with this, but one guy that went to college when Colin Kaepernick went to college and played football is Kellen Moore. And he's the head coach of the Saints. He's 38. Case Keenum is the third-string quarterback on the Bears. Yeah. He's basically a quarterback coach. He's going to play this weekend. He's 38. I don't see Colin Kaepernick getting a starting tryout job.
0: Brother, you are wasting your breath because there's no shot of it happening. If he wants to coach or whatever, maybe. But, like, that ship has sailed, man. And I honestly, the conversation with him is so far past sports at this point that it's not even worth having.
1: Let's just put it to bed, man. So with, top teams, man, I got to go with the Niners, man. Bang, bang, Niner gang, man. They got a full team of vets, you know, and it's all coming together, man. You know,
0: that. Do you worry about the injuries, though? Do you worry about the injuries at all?
1: No, I'm not worried about the injuries because I think they're set on a goal and they're all want to get this chip, man. You know, they're all older dudes. And they realize what time it is. And, you know, that Mike Evans pickup was great. And, you know, that running backfield, dude, they're four deep, dude. They got
0: a McCaffrey. National champion in Kalon Black. You got
1: McCaffrey. Oh, my God.
0: It's a good duo, man. It is.
1: I got a tie, though. You know, maybe not a tie, but a close second is KC. And I love Kenneth Walker, the way he stands like Michael Myers in the backfield, like Ashton Gentry. I wish all the running backs would do that. That probably gives off some kind of tells, like, you know what I mean? Some other running backs probably give off some tells by the way they do things. But you can't pick up any which way he's going, man. He's an insane madman.
0: Yeah. I appreciate the call, as always, my brother. Appreciate you, man. 310-840-4910 is the number. I got to bookmark this graphic that was just put out there showing Blitz rates and under pressure rate for defenses in the NFL. Something to watch as we continue to move throughout this early portion of the season, man. The trends and how they continue to play out through the first month. I say it all the time, and I've said it a lot here throughout the course of the show tonight. When it comes to the first month of the NFL season, man, because of the preseason culture, because of training camp culture, the first month of the season is going to look like hot garbage. And it's hard to come up with concrete, definitive, you know, statements about teams because the sample size at this point is so small. 310-840-4910. Aaron is in New Mexico wanting to chime in. Aaron, what's going on, man? Welcome in to Westwood One Sports Night.
2: How you doing, man? Long time listener, first time caller, man.
0: I appreciate you.
2: I just have a quick question. You're sleeping on the Jacksonville Jaguars, man. And my question really is,
0: debating
2: like,
0: on? Can I let you in on a secret?
2: Go ahead.
0: It was between Jacksonville and New Orleans and Denver. Jacksonville, New Orleans, and Denver for that final spot on knocking on the door. So not sleep. Just want to see a little bit more. Their offensive line is my question right now. They got beat up front over the weekend.
2: I agree. And Brian Thomas Jr. needs to stop dropping passes. That's the worst. But I'm going to say this, man. Like, they have been building something in Jacksonville. I've been a long-time Jacksonville fan, man. And they've been building something. And with Liam Cohen, you know, coming in and doing what he's doing. I mean, letting Devin Lloyd walk, you know, which is a big deal, but they're building something, man. And Trevor looks phenomenal. Parker Washington looks phenomenal.
0: Trevor's got to play better under pressure, man. That's the one thing really plagued him this year. I believe he's bottom four in QBR this year when under pressure. So that's gotta improve. I'm not sleep on Jackson. I'm a huge Travis Hunter fan, by the way.
2: Do you think that playing in Denver had something to do with it? Playing in that Mile High Stadium and all that in the second half and not being prepared?
0: I for sure think that's part of the equation, man. Denver's got a great home field advantage. That's why, you know, the AFC postseason going through them last year is what made it tricky, man. And that's why the Patriots got lucky, as far as I'm concerned. But a lot to be excited about with Jacksonville. I think that division's tough, though. So we'll see how they're able to fare throughout the rest of the year, man. I appreciate you as always, dog. 310-840-4910. Joe is in Seattle. Joe, what's up, man?
3: Hey, how's it going? Thank you for taking the call.
0: Of course.
3: But what criteria are you using for your top six? How could you possibly have Seattle at number six?
0: I have Seattle at number six because they're growing on me. Before the season started, I didn't pick the Seahawks to make the playoffs, buddy. I think they got lucky last year, and here is why. The defense I totally believe in, but it's rare, and it'll probably never happen again, a team advancing to the Super Bowl with a quarterback that led the NFL in turnovers. I was not a believer in Sam Darnold last year, and the reason why when he went down in week one I didn't think Seattle's season was over, it is one of the more quarterback-friendly schemes in the NFL. I think the offensive line and that wide zone run game is really what's most important for them. And you've got Jaxon Smith-Njigba. So they're going to be fine. I'm bullish on them, though. Like, they're growing on me. The defense is legit. I just wonder, are they going to be able to get good enough quarterback play throughout the course of the year?
3: Without question. Sam Darnold, he proved that last year. We're 2-0 with the backup. Like you said, it's a quarterback-friendly scheme. The defense has picked up right where they left off. They're only going to get better.
0: If I'm being honest. Well,
3: I'm just trying to be humble. Actually, they are.
0: No, for sure. It looked good, man. It do. Everybody's a year more comfortable with the terminology. You're a year more comfortable with the scheme. That's what happens. Right, for sure.
3: Right. Even Worry's going to be better. Murphy's going to be better. The Rams' butt cheeks are already looking tight. They got a lot to live up to.
0: Look. I think you guys will whip them up front, and that's why I like you guys, or I like Seattle over the Rams. I think they're just better up front. I got to let you run because we're up against the clock, brother, but I appreciate the call as always, man. 310-840-4910 is how you hit us up. Wow. Tell the Truth Tuesday. Almost over. Final hour of power comes up on the other side. Our guy Sam Bruckhaus, Sumersports.com. He joins us next in our Westwood One Sports.
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0: the big voice guy, sometimes known as the most trustworthy voice on the program. It is Westwood One Sports Night. With the youngest in charge, Linnell Willingham, getting you up to 3 a.m. Eastern Time. It is a Tell the Truth Tuesday edition of Westwood One Sports Night. Normally on Tell the Truth Tuesday, every Tell the Truth Tuesday, we bring you a staple segment called Numbers That Matter, helping us tell the story of what happened in the week that was in the National Football League. I figured this week I'd show off and bring out the big guns. When we're talking numbers, when we're doing a deep dive into the advanced analytics, there is one crew and really one man that I trust more than anybody across the country. My guy, Sam Bruckhaus, SoomerSports.com and of Soomer Sports. Give him a follow on the X app at Sam Bruckhaus. That is Sam, pay close attention, B-R-U-C-H-H-A-U-S. Sammy B, what's going on, bull?
1: Hey, we got the young bosses in charge. It's late night, but these numbers are too good to not share. So thank you for having me on.
0: Yes, indeed, man. Appreciate you making some time for us here late night. 2 weeks in, I'm sure you've crunched a bevy of numbers to this point, my friend. What's the number that you think tells the story of the 2026 NFL season to this point, Sam?
1: I think it's under the radar, but if you really want to look at the success of a team like the Bills, or the 0-2 record of a team like the Texans, you have to look at one thing, and that is defensive diversity. And I think in particular, you want to look at coverage. We have seen single high coverages be immensely ineffective. It's basically double or triple what we've seen in past years, but it is a slow trend going up of efficiency against single high coverages, in particular cover one man. And here's my thoughts particularly on the Texans as they go into another good offensive game this week against the Colts, is you play that cover one man and you rely a lot on cornerbacks and safeties and defenders who necessarily play in a very variable position. Year to year, it's very difficult to predict how defensive backs will cover. And when you're consistently playing man, that just increases. It's also what we call a weak link system, which means it only takes one person to break for a big play to happen. I think we've seen that against the Texans with regards to the Bengals, the Bills. I think we may see it this week. But I think that describes a lot of the Bills' success because the Lions did a lot of the same stuff and they got shredded apart. So I think defensive diversity, we saw it also with the Vikings blitzing immensely heavy. Other teams like the Raiders have also blitzed quite a bit. I think that is kind of the number that goes under the radar because it's on defense and on broadcast. You can't always see some of the defense. Right. But if you want to explain some of the best teams' records, it really is related to the failures of cover one and cover three this year.
0: It's fascinating to hear. I want to double click on what you said about, you know, pressure this year in the National Football League. And when it comes to the more aggressive teams in terms of pressure rate and blitz percentage, do you notice a trend there that, hey, the teams that are being aggressive, sending extra guys, are they having better results on the defensive side as a result? I'm seeing it in Washington with my boys. Didn't happen last week against Dallas, but in the opener against Philly, that pressure busts some pipes. What is pressure and the pressure numbers showing you here in the first couple of weeks?
1: I think it's variable on the personnel. You look at a team like the Vikings, and I suspected going into the year this was going to look like a radical or extreme version of the Brian Flores defense, mostly because they let Jonathan Grenard go. And when I really dove deep in, when I really dove deep into the metrics, Dallas Turner dropped about double the amount of Jonathan Grenard last year. What does that mean? I talked to a couple people within the Vikings organization. They said they viewed guys like Andrew Van Ginkle almost like a huge nickel, not just a big nickel, a huge nickel. And I expected they wanted to do the same thing and have a level of symmetry with Dallas Turner. Sure enough, who has one of the highest rates of unblocked pressures because teams don't know where he's coming from? Dallas Turner. He has 5 out of his 20 pressures, which is league leading. And so when I think you look at a team like the Vikings, it is due to personnel. But the particular call out I want to make is that I think the reason why teams are bringing all this heat is primarily due to the fact that teams are going under center substantially more. You look at a team like the Baltimore Ravens, who have made that decision, bringing on offensive coordinator Declan Doyle, who was with Ben Johnson. And the Saints ran a lot of blitzes in those A and B gaps from off-ball linebackers because they immediately want to get interior pressure in the quarterback's face when he's dropping back or turning his back to the offense via play action. So I think really it's more of a yin and a yang. If offenses are going to go more under center to try to, you know, distract defenses from what they're actually trying to do, utilize more play action, the yang to that is to send disguised blitzers from the second level right in the face of the quarterback.
0: Sam, I want to ask you about the Houston Texans. They're the 0-2 team that I said I have the most confidence in because I just believe in the defense. As I've done a deeper dive on them and went back and rewatched this past weekend, if they're not going to be able to run the football and they're going to drop C.J. Stroud back damn near 50 times, they won't win six games. What's the issue currently plaguing Houston, and is there a solution to it in your mind?
1: Yeah, I think the problem is they continue to try to do the same thing over and over and over again. They, in particular, at the beginning of games, like to run on first down, and it typically doesn't work. Then they flip it over the defensive side of the ball, and they're playing immensely risky ball in the same ball they've played for 3 years. They're not going to blitz, and like we said at the top of the segment, they're going to play single high coverage and really trust their defensive backs to play tight coverage. When you're facing good quarterbacks, that's not going to work. Then you get in a hole and you get in a game state where you absolutely have to pass. It's just not a degree to success. I actually want to see changes on the defensive side of the ball made. I want to see a higher blitz rate. I want to see cover six, cover four, cover two added in so that they can have the ability to play a little bit more complementary ball. And we're going to know what the verdict of this is fairly quick going into a game against the Colts, because Shane Steichen is the third

0: best on first drives since he's been a head coach. And that's been with quarterbacks like Gardner Minshew, quarterbacks like Andy Richardson, quarterbacks like Daniel Jones. He hasn't had a primo quarterback at all, and he's still seeing that level of success. We're going to know fairly quickly if the Houston Texans are going to be in a scenario where we're going to have to see C.J. Stroud slinging around again.
1: Why has the pass rush not been as effective to start this year? I know they're going to get, obviously, two sets of hands on Will Anderson, and you're going to want to slide your protection, you know, towards the side of Danielle Hunter. But why have they struggled to impact the quarterback to this point?
0: Well, look, you look at Will Anderson, and he's right outside of what I call the defensive player of the year zone. You look at guys like Aaron Donald when he won the defensive player of the year, T.J. Watt. They're typically a hair under 10% at stopping the run, and then they're also a hair under about a 20% pressure rate. Will Anderson's right there, so he's having an excellent year. Togi Ai also, the defensive tackle, is looking pretty good as well. He's near that zone as well. But I think when you play that just style of line-it-up ball, it allows for guys like Joe Brady, like Zach Taylor. They're going to face Liam Cohen twice. They're going to face Shane Steichen twice. That's a lot of good offense coordinators, and there's a lot of good offense coordinators in this league. If they know exactly what you're going to do, it just helps them prepare and put their players in good decisions. I think you can only rely on talent for so long in the NFL because the NFL is quick to adjust, and moreover, pretty much everyone has talent at core places, and they'll figure out a way to fix what's wrong. I think that's really what's been plaguing them this year.
1: Can you tell us the story, Sam? And we're joined right now by our guy, Sam Bruckhaus of Sumer Sports. Sam, can you tell us the story of the Pittsburgh Steelers through the first 2 weeks of the season? One of the numbers that have stood out to me, and probably the nastiest number in the NFL, they're 5 of 25 on third down through the first 2 weeks of the season. And it feels like the problems that plagued them a year ago, not being able to generate explosives, not being able to push the ball vertically, it feels like they've reared their ugly head again. What have you made of Pittsburgh the first 2 weeks?
0: Yeah, there's a statistic called expected points added, and all that does is put yards in context. If I told you that you got 1 yard on third and one, that would mean a lot. 5 yards on third and seven doesn't mean all that much.
1: Right.
0: That's basically what EPA tries to bake in.
1: Okay.
0: They were the third worst since 2022 EPA per play start to the season. So it's really only up from here. And I think they've kind of tried to do a lot. Their average depth of target has varied week one to week two. They haven't really been able to get any running game going. It just hasn't looked fantastic. So I'm interested because McCarthy in particular has figured it out pretty much everywhere that he's been. I'm really interested to see if they're going to go with substantially heavy personnel. They're already a pretty heavy personnel team. I want to know, you know, what's going to get shaken up. And I think that's really the lever to pull at this point. I don't know how much better else you're getting anywhere else. DK Metcalf has a level of frustration. Maybe you try to get him over open over the middle a little bit more. But I think you're going to have to get really, really creative to pull yourself out of the dregs that they currently are in.
1: It shouldn't be a problem when you've got, you know, Darnell Washington and Pat Freiermuth, the tight end. You should live in 12 and 13 personnel. The way that I look at the offensive line stuff, and they're struggling right now, and I'm surprised by it because they got some young guys up front that I really like. I'm a big, you know, Zach Frazier fan. I think he could hoop. I love what they have in Ian Achor. But with their offensive line, because Rodgers is the quarterback, Sam, I just feel like they've got to play flawless. Him, really more than any quarterback in the NFL to me, is not able to overcome the shortcomings of the offensive line because his mobility is totally shot. How true is that? And then is there a certain play style you think they lean into as a result of that?
0: Yeah, I think the co-host, my co-host of the Sumer Sports Show, which you can find on YouTube or wherever podcasts are found, Lindsey Rhodes, has highlighted this for the last couple of years. His time to throw an average depth of target is almost always one of the lowest in the league. Thus far, it's been a little higher than we really expected. I expect that to come way down in the upcoming week.
1: It's going to be fascinating to see, man. I think they've got to figure things out. I was bullish on Pittsburgh because I like what they have on defense, but the offense right now, it looks pretty nasty. The Bucs are 0-2 and have missed hella tackles to start the season, to put it lightly, my friend. They've got Minnesota, Green Bay,

0: Dallas, Pittsburgh, Carolina in the next five games. Do you view Todd Bowles as somebody that's able to weather this early season storm, or could we be looking at some significant changes down the line here in Tampa?
1: Let's take it from a betting sense, particularly if you're involved in the prediction markets. The way you win on those is by small edges on the tails. And you look for spots of regression. You remember last year when they were winning all these games tight by field goals, and all of a sudden they start losing all these games tight by field goals? I think that's similar to what we're seeing right now. We saw an unprecedented level of turnovers, particularly impactful turnovers, in week one against the Bengals. Then they follow it up with a weird game that has a long delay, and you're still dealing with some level of turnovers against the Browns. Plus, as you said, they're missing a ton of tackles. Those are two things that typically we find have high-level variance week to week. I think they probably shouldn't hit the panic button quite yet, and I think this is a pretty good week to figure out who they really are. If they can start limiting the turnovers, limiting the negative plays on offense, and kind of shore up the tackling, that's something that I think is a sign in the right direction. It's something that definitely will happen, at least over the course of the season. The big thing, though, is as an ex-player, having played at Tulane, particularly having playing linebacker, and I'll fess up to it, I wasn't the best tackler of all time. Coming out of high school, I was an edge rusher, so I had to kind of learn it.
0: It's hard
1: there
0: to make
1: is
0: plays
1: an element
0: in space,
1: of,
0: brother.
1: it's extremely hard. There is an element of coaching when it comes to, like you said, making plays in space, and they all heavily coach protection of the ball handling. And so there's always a confusion between what's coached and what's not, particularly just looking at the variance in the data. But if that's a sign that the message just isn't sticking the way it used to, that is a core issue for that team.
0: Feel for them, man. I do. They got too much talent on defense, Sam, to play as poorly as they have throughout the first couple of weekends of the NFL season. I think the Saints, they feel like the team, man, that's kind of about to rise to the top here in this NFC South. Tyler Shuck leading the NFL in passing yards to start. I'm interested in a redemption story along their defensive line. Chase Young, run out of Washington. People had a bunch of negative things to say about him. Didn't last long in San Fran with the Niners. He's balling out of control to start this year with New Orleans, and it's coming off of a year in which he was really strong last year when healthy. What do you make of the Saints, and is Chase Young for real here?
1: Yeah, I think Chase Young is surely for real, and one of the sticky stats that we look at typically is pressure rate. And at the end of last season, Chase Young was one of the best at getting pressure. The irony here is there's a bunch of different ways to log pressure. Coaches and scouts, you know, they'll manually log it in a certain way. We log it using tracking data and models. Other people use physics and tracking data. There's all kinds of different ways to do it. If you remain consistent, it almost always predicts sacks upcoming better than sacks themselves do, if that makes any sense. So when you see a guy like Chase Young last year have an immensely high pressure rate in the second half of the season, it indicates that he'll probably have a pretty good year this year. It was great to see the numbers play out there. The thing that I'm concerned about to a certain degree is the new addition, Travis Etienne, is at the bottom of the league right now in a statistic called rushing yards over expected, which basically stops the tracking data when the ball comes into his hands on a handoff and says, what would the average player do with this scene that has in front of him? Right now, he's substantially below average. And also Kelvin Banks, who I think if we're discussing why Tyler Shuck is seeing so much success, it's because the Saints have invested an immense amount of capital in their offensive front. You got Kelvin Banks, a first-round pick. Talese Fuaga, a first-round pick. Cesar Ruiz, highly paid. Eric McCoy, if healthy, typically one of the best centers, highly paid. You got Edwards, the new addition at left guard, also highly paid. An immense amount of investment went into protecting Tyler Shuck, making Tyler Shuck look good. When you lose one of those guys, we're going to have to see how they adjust. I actually think they do, to a particular degree, have the horses. They have developed the depth at the offensive line position over the last two or three years. I want to see it show in the running game in particular. But I got to say, when you have a guy like Chris Olave, who is balling out, it makes life substantially easier. We talked about the zone of defensive player of the year. Let's talk about the zone of offensive player of the year. I looked at guys like Justin Jefferson, Cooper Kupp, Tyreek Hill. Typically, those guys have about 2.5 yards per route run, which means basically if they run three routes, you should be getting a first down. And then also they have about 25% target share, which means on, you know, if you're dropping back to pass, a fourth of the time the ball is going to them on a set of downs. They're getting a target. Chris Olave is above that metric, is above both of those metrics currently. Now, those are going to regress right now. You look at a guy like Jaxon Smith-Njigba, who was the offensive player of the year with a groundbreaking set of numbers of over 35% target share and over 3.5 yards per route run last year. Currently, he's sitting at like 45% target share, 6 yards per route run. Devontae Adams had a crazy game yesterday that put him at about 4.5, 5 yards per route run. So those numbers are going to come down. I think Chris Olave's is a little bit more sticky, and I'd expect him to stay right around there. So if you're a betting man, a guy like him or a guy like Devontae Smith, I'd start looking at those deep, deep offense player of the year odds, particularly if a guy like Tyler Shuck leads the league in passing yards, which I think is very much in the cards.
0: For sure, man. I know they're dealing with a little bit of an injury, I think, to Kelvin Banks, if I'm not mistaken, right, Sam? I thought he came up a little limp after their game this weekend against Baltimore. We'll see what the health of the offensive line is like moving forward. I'll let you go on this, keeping things within the landscape of the NFC East real quick. What have you made of the new look Commanders defense? I want to start there, actually, before we ask you about what's happening in Philly. What'd you think of the Commanders' new defense of the first 2 weeks? Week one and week two, a common theme was explosives given up.
1: Yeah, I mean, you absolutely have to provide some backbone to this defense. Dak Prescott did not have a single incompletion between the numbers last week. You're going to get shredded playing in the NFC East like that. It's going to start looking rough, especially against guys like Jalen Hurts, who typically has struggled to pass over the middle of the field, but has had some heroics on third down this year and has been able to maintain a level of success through the air. And if you got to play Dak again, I mean, you're going to get shredded in the seams. You're going to get shredded over the middle of the field. It's just not sustainable. The thing I will note, however, though, is they have seen some success with running out five linemen looks. Or when I say five linemen, I mean like five pass rushers in their looks in nickel. And I think that's something that they could lean a little bit more into moving forward, is letting Sonny Styles kind of be the single second layer player. He's a very active young guy. And bringing a little bit more one-on-one presence between their operations with the offensive linemen, potentially get a little bit more pressure. I think that's something that they've seen a measure of success with that maybe could add a lesser or lessen the load for the defensive backfield that struggled against the Cowboys.
0: So I think they're tied for 11th in havoc rate in terms of getting the pressure, TFL, fumble, INT, or pass breakup on a particular play. So hopefully they're able to continue to climb there. Let me ask you this. Philadelphia, for the life of me, I don't understand what's happening with them in the run game. I don't think at this age outside zone scheme is what's best for Saquon Barkley. Feels like he's best getting north and south. They haven't run the ball worth a darn to start the year, yet Jalen Hurts has been surgical, I would describe him as, through the air. What do you make of Philly's offense, and is this a group that you have confidence in moving forward here in the NFC?
1: When we talk about these sticky stats, something that typically is not sticky, particularly when it's in bad situations, is third down success. And that's been the story of the Eagles thus far, is that on first down, they've been atrocious. Yeah. And on third down, Jalen Hurts has been Superman. Those are the first thing is really bad. I think they're going to have to closely look at their interior offensive line. Friend of the show, film watcher Sean Syed. You can find Syed Schemes, S-Y-E-D Schemes on Twitter, breaks down the Eagles every week. And he says Landon Dickerson just doesn't have what he used to have. And you move that next to, you know, they lost Kelce. Juergens has been pretty good for a couple years, but he's at center. You have some in and out at right guard over the years. And it's just not the level of consistency that they have seen in past years, particularly with the new scheme. But when you have Jalen Hurts balling, Devontae Smith rocking over a 30% target share right around a 2.5 yards per route run, there's a lot of success to be had. I think they're going to figure it out within the next couple weeks, and that offense is going to start looking good.

0: We're talking about a lack of first down success, literally zero percentile in first down success if they maintained this level of play is the Los Angeles Chargers. They got to figure something out quick. And it's a lot of the same stuff as the Eagles. They're trying to run this outside zone scheme that doesn't necessarily seem as if it fits its running backs. I think we're going to have to see more passes from the Los Angeles Chargers on first down in upcoming weeks.
1: Sam, always love hanging out with you, brother. You get us smarter. Tell us, one, where we can find your work at and what you guys are working on right now at SoomerSports.com. I'm waiting for my next payday. I'll be an active user of the Soomer Pass. What does that involve?
0: I think Soomer Pass, frankly, is one of the best things to hit football. And the reason I say that is because I use it not only for my job, but for fun. And so if you're really into the games, you want to figure out what's going on behind the curtain, go check out Soomer Live. That updates before the television itself updates. So you can get all the craziest data, things like blitz rates, things like coverages, as the game is going on. You can't get that literally anywhere else. 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
1: All righty, baby. Appreciate you making some time for us, as always. Getting us smarter here on a Tell the Truth Tuesday. Sam, we'll catch up soon, brother.
0: Thanks so much.
1: One of the absolute best in the land, our guy Sam Bruckhaus, SoomerSports.com, the absolute best in terms of bringing you all the advanced analytics, telling the story of what happens week in and week out throughout the National Football League. Last night, or two nights ago, rather, on Monday Night Football, the Rams were big-time winners, but the story was the injury suffered by Jackson Dart. We got a major update on Jackson Dart and another quarterback within the NFC East. We'll bring that to you next. This is Westwood One Sports.
2: The Rams needed a response and got one with a Monday night win over the Giants. And just like that, are the Rams back on their track to the Super Bowl? Westwood One Sports.
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0: Here's Linnell Willingham.
1: We get shocked tonight. Shout out Tyler Shuck and the Saints, baby. Leading the NFL in passing yards through the first 2 weeks of the NFL season. Appreciate our guy Sam Bruckhaus, SoonerSports.com. 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If you missed any of that conversation, you can rewind on the YouTube live stream. Just search Westwood One Sports Center. Guy Denton Day will have the podcast up for you wherever you get your podcast coming up following the conclusion of the show. So you can go there to hear our conversation with Sam Bruckhaus as well. Here on a Tell the Truth Tuesday edition of Westwood One Sports Night, bringing you numbers that matter with a guy Sam Bruckhaus, telling the story of the first 2 weeks of the NFL season. Phone lines were lit tonight, by the way. Appreciate you all checking in the way that you did. Let's do this. Top story of the night is what news we got earlier today out of the NFC East. Jackson Dart left the game against the LA Rams on Monday Night Football with what was thought to be an MCL sprain. There was some consternation around whether or not he was going to be able to re-enter. ESPN panned to him on the sideline, showing him tell a teammate or staffer, yeah, they wouldn't let me go back in. Joe Shane, the general manager of the Giants, told Laura Rutledge of ESPN that he told Jackson Dart he's going to be fine, and he stood on the sideline for the remainder of the game once he came out of the locker room. So there was a thought amongst fans and then, you know, amongst people in the NFL, there was a thought that, man, he'll be back in a week or two.

0: reported, and he's now facing potential season-ending surgery. That would be an absolute gut punch for fans of the New York Giants. But there is, to me at least, there is a silver lining and a light at the end of the tunnel for the New York Giants here in this situation. I sat up here last night and I told you, Jameis Winston off the bench last night, it was some of the worst quarterback play I've ever seen in the NFL. 11-27 throughout the course of the game, man. He was awful, awful last night. Now, that was him coming in cold off the bench. He is handsomely paid and well-respected, highly regarded in the backup quarterback community. So, Giants fans, yes, Jameis off of the bench on Monday Night Football was not very good. I mean, I'm trying to be kind and polite because Jameis is that dude, and I love his personality, but he sucked on Monday night, man. Here's the silver lining for the Giants. I can promise you, and it's a tell the truth Tuesday, so I'm going to tell you the truth. Jameis Winston, I promise you, Giants fans, he won't be as bad as he was last night. And quite frankly, the Giants season, as far as I'm concerned, isn't dead yet. Like I said, Jameis is one of the best backups in the NFL. The key for the Giants, right? And this was going to be the key whether or not Jameis was under center or Jackson Dart was under center. They've got to get the run game for the New York Giants. They've got to get the run game back on track. That was the thing that stood out the most about their offense on Monday night is that they could not run the football after dominating on the ground in week one against Dallas. On Monday night, 21 Giant rushes, just 52 yards, guys. 2.5 yards a pop. That's not going to cut it. And the reality is, as I look at some of the advanced numbers via Next Gen Stats, the Giants are facing an 8-man box as often as anybody in the NFL through the first 2 weeks. That's going to continue to happen until Jameis Winston can prove that he can win outside the numbers, that the receivers on the perimeter for the Giants can win. Until that is proven on a consistent basis, guys, I think it's going to be very difficult for the Giants' offense to function. But I can promise you this, as poorly as Jameis looked on Monday night, he will not be that bad once again for the New York Giants. Looking at it from Jackson Dart's perspective, and I'm trying to give Giants fans reason to calm their nerves a little bit is how I would put it. It's the worst possible thing that can happen to Dart in year one of a new system. You can't argue that at all. The lack of time on task that he's going to have, you can only imagine the trickle-down effect and the impact that that has on his development and him moving forward as a passer. He's been pretty damn good in the opener. He played well. Now, the first series last night, hard to tell whether or not he was going to play well or not, but I think if you're a Giants fan, like, there's a lot to like with Jackson Dart. There is. He's got to protect himself. And the thing that sucked about last night is it wasn't really anything Jackson Dart could do. I was talking to my uncle about this on the phone earlier. The one thing that we came to an agreement on is, well, why'd he leave his feet? That was the only thing I look at Jackson and go, all right, Slim, what the hell? Why did you leave your feet to attempt the pass? If that doesn't happen, maybe the knee injury ultimately doesn't happen. I know that's super raunchy to be like speculative like that, and I get it. I feel for Jackson. Like I said, y'all know how I get down. I done tore my ACL 3 different times, so I get it. I feel for him. Timing is horrible, but as far as the Giants' season is concerned, I wouldn't just say they're done because he's out. It's all about the running game getting back on track. We got an update from Coach Harbaugh kinda a little bit earlier today on what's next with Jackson Dart. Here's Coach Harbs on what's next with Jackson Dart.
1: I'm not sure exactly what news or how anything's been stated, but right now, say evaluations are ongoing. We haven't got any final decisions yet. We've learned a lot more. I wouldn't really want to share too much until decisions get made, and that takes more than one person, takes everybody involved. So when we know, you know, what direction we're going to have to go or whatever it might be, we'll announce that, but we don't have that yet, so I don't want to get out over our skis on that.
0: I understand not wanting to get over your skis on that. Giants fans, this is what I'll say. Like, we're moving under the premise –

0: We're moving on to the premise that he's done for the year. Correct? If he's not done for the year, one, that's great. Even if he is, like I continue to say, I know I sat up here and I feel like I'm contradicting myself here. But I was very specific last night. Jameis off the bench like that in a spot where the quarterback goes down and he ain't had reps all week. I'm not stunned that it looked less than his norm, but I am stunned at the level that it got to. He's one-hopping balls to dudes that are standing wide open with no pressure in his face. I want to give Jameis the benefit of the doubt. I am going to give Jameis the benefit of the doubt. But if it looks the way it looks moving forward, if it looks like that moving forward, the way it looked last night, not only are the Giants in trouble, but Jameis still in the check. We got another injury update within the landscape of the NFC East. This news, I would say, a lot more positive. We got an update on Jayden Daniels from Ian Rappaport of the NFL Network. He said that, you know, they're still exhausting all options here. He's talking, to a couple different specialists. He said there is some internal optimism, and I don't know if this is within Daniels' camp or within the Washington organization. That hasn't been deciphered yet. But there is some internal optimism with the parties involved that, yeah, he may be able to avoid going on injured reserve, which would put him out for a guaranteed 4 weeks. The schedule for Washington, you've got Seattle this weekend, and then you go to London to play Indianapolis the following week. If he's got to miss two games, and he's back in two games, do you feel like your season's over, Commander fans? Because I don't think you'll beat Seattle this weekend. Now, hopefully, fingers crossed, I'm wrong. But when you start 0-3, man, it's very, very difficult to climb out of that hole. I think they'll have success going across the pond against the Colts because their run defense will be good enough to make them one-dimensional, hopefully. But, man, I think moving forward for Washington, like, Daniel's health to me isn't even the biggest issue. The biggest issue is that the defense still sucks. Like, that was my biggest takeaway from the Commanders and Cowboys game on Sunday. Both teams were desperate and needed the win, but the poor play of the Commanders defense, in the secondary in particular, giving up explosives, like, that's tough. Pass rush wasn't impactful. But moving forward, man, like, the Commanders and Jayden Daniels have a decision to make. I'm very straightforward with this, right? And I'm sure this is Daniels' line of thinking. If playing with a bulky brace does not cause, you know, any further damage for Jayden Daniels, he should return with the brace and put off surgery until the offseason. Now, surgery has been brought up as an option by some elbow specialists on X. I say that facetiously, but not really, because there have really been some elbow experts on X popping it. They're saying that the timeline, 6 to 12 months for a non-throwing arm elbow surgery, I don't believe that to necessarily be true, but obviously I don't know. I'm not a doctor. If that's the case and surgery for him is going to keep him out 6 to 12 months, first of all, I've had ACL surgery several times, right? There is no ortho out there, and if he does, fire his ass. There's no ortho that's going to give you a 6 to 12 month window. That's too wide of a range, right? With an ACL tear, standard ACL reconstruction, right, you get the range of 8 to 9 months. When you do a second reconstructive surgery, you go in the range of 9 to 12 months. So even if it was a six-month injury, say, best-case scenario for Daniels, I think it's something that doesn't knock him out of camp in its entirety, so let him do it. And it's his non-throwing arm, so he'll be a participant during the offseason program. Rand Carthon, former general manager of the Tennessee Titans, he joined Grant and Danny in Washington, D.C. on 106.7 The Fan and had this to say about what he would do with Jayden Daniels if he was the guy making decisions in Washington.
1: I obviously would advocate on the side of getting it done and let's get it taken care of. Because for everything you just said, let's just get it taken care of once and for all. And so that way we're not dealing with it again. Same thing you said. Hey, I appreciate your toughness and your willingness to lay it on the line. your teammates and for this organization. However, we don't want this to constantly be a thing. And let's be honest here. Like when you're out there and you're looking, you know, as a player, you're looking to take advantage of any little thing that you can find, right? So if you're a quarterback and you know that this DB is nursing a hamstring injury, 9 times out of 10, hey, you want your receiver taken deep. Let's see if he can run, right? Let's see if he's willing to open up and run. Or if an offensive guard is playing on a gimpy ankle or a knee, you're going to want to try to create some things to make him have to move laterally. And so it'll be the same thing. If Jaden goes out there and tries to play through this injury, there are going to be guys who want to take shots on that elbow.
0: That's just the reality of the situation, man. I don't worry about guys picking on Jaden and wanting to hit him in the elbow. That's part of football, baby. It just is what it is. Kurt Warner's perspective on this is fascinating because of the elbow injury that he dealt with, similar to Jaden's. Kurt gave his perspective on this on the Monday Night Countdown preview show. If you're listening out in the DMV area, this perspective, pretty interesting.
2: Only thing I would say is I suffered the exact same injury back in 07, and I played the next week. I braced it up, obviously a couple shots along the way. I had to hand the football off with my right hand in both directions. But this to me is something, because it's a left arm, if he wants to play through that and get back out there and help his team, I believe he can. It's not going to be one of those things that affects the throwing part of things. Does it affect his movement? Does it make him running or some of the things they want to do by design? Maybe, but I do believe this is something that he can come back from. And because it's a left arm, I don't think it's something we worry about long term and go, oh, should we extend this guy because he's had this type of injury and had this injury twice.
0: The latter part is, you know, something that I'm glad he brought up, because I don't want any stupid conversations to infiltrate the Commanders fan base. I know how I feel about my burgundy and gold. Anybody that thinks he's got an injury issue and he's not durable, this was a freak accident, man. Go kick rocks. I think he's going to be fine. He was shredding the Dallas Cowboys defense before he went out of this game. And despite Daniels leaving this game early, he did accomplish a career milestone. He became the fastest player in NFL history to reach 5,000 passing yards, 1,200 rushing yards, and 35 passing touchdowns. Did it in just 26 career games. So even while hurt, five, showing that he's him. We wrap up the show each and every night here on Westwood One Sports Center. Guy Denton Day puts the show to bed. Denton, what you got for us tonight, man?
3: I wish tonight was going to be a fun way to put the show to bed. 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I will share that with you when we get back.
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0: on Sports Night. Here's Linnell Willingham.
1: Yes, sir. One final segment to wrap things up. Here on West One Sports Night with the youngest in charge, Linnell Willingham, getting you ready for week number three of the NFL season. It gets started on Thursday Night Football with Packers and Falcons. We wrap up the show the same way each and every night here on West One Sports Night. We tag in our guy Denton Day to put the show to bed.
2: So I wish I could end the show on a like fun, light, positive note. Linnell, today is not going to be one of those days. I don't know how much this has made its way out to like the general public that doesn't live its life exclusively on social media, or if you're not a fan of college basketball. But I lost a friend on Tuesday. Well, I learned about it on Tuesday. I don't know when he actually passed. That was kind of unclear. But Chris Spatola, who's a longtime colleague of mine at SiriusXM, if you watch college basketball in any capacity, you've probably seen him on ESPN. Really, really good dude. Really, really wise voice of college basketball. And he unfortunately passed away kind of out of nowhere earlier this week at like 47 years old. And I'm like heartbroken. It's gut-wrenching, man. You know, I worked with Spatola for basically like hand-in-hand for a summer, right? Like it was this weird time in the world coming back from COVID, and all of these conference channels at Sirius were like kind of starting to come back, but not really. And he worked on the ACC radio network, and they're like, hey, we need another body there. Denton, you're available. And I was like, I...

0: guess I am available. So I was terrified. I got to be honest. Like, this dude went to Army. He played basketball at Army. I thought he was about to be a drill sergeant on the air. And I was like, oh, my God. Like, I'm not trying to get yelled at like this. And this dude ended up being, like, the funniest, nicest person in the world. I worked with him this summer where he was RVing with his family. And there was this one show. I'll never forget this because it was a hilarious story. I won't tell the entire thing because I can't recreate it. But my man took an RV through New York City.
1: What?
0: They were RVing from
1: traffic.
0: from Carolina to Vermont. And he realized, he's like, yeah, man. I was, like, going through New Jersey. And I'm like, I had to, like, censor this. He's like, oh, F. I got to take this through New York City. And, like, you know, you've been to New York. I've been to New York. You can't get an RV through New York City.
1: Barely get a SUV through New York, depending on the traffic day.
0: And he getting, like, I'm talking with, like, tunnel heights and all these different things. Yeah, and the way he was telling that story, man, he was taking his family with him, too. So I'm just bummed, man. I'm really bummed. He was a good dude. A lot of life ahead of him and, unfortunately, taken away from him, man. So I'm heartbroken.
2: Yeah, that is tough. Definitely sending my condolences to you and his family and anyone who he was able to come across. Gone too soon. A reminder, I hate that we have to give and get these reminders. Check in on your people. That's what I would say. That's going to do it, though, for Westwood One Sports Night. We're back tomorrow. Pete, Drake Toll, they're next.
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0: 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Number to hit us up on the talk and text line, 310-840-4910, 310-840-4910. 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It is at N-E-L-L underscore, excuse me, BTP. It is a Tell the Truth Tuesday here on Bustle One Sports Night. We'll get you numbers that matter coming up in exactly 40 minutes. Our pal Sam Bruckhaus, Sumersports.com, going to stop by in the final hour of Power. The biggest brainiac I know in the world of analytics going to join us on a Tell the Truth Tuesday, giving us some numbers that matter as we get geared up for week number 3 of the NFL season. We'll go on campus with our guy Denton Day, top of the 1 a.m. hour, as we check in on the world of college football. Right now, though, baby, let's get right into it. Me and the committee, up late last night, burning the midnight oil. Some of you are probably saying, if the show ends at 3 a.m., Linnell, how are you and the committee up late at night? We're up early in the morning, America, burning the midnight oil to bring you the most highly anticipated power ranking segment at all of sports talk radio. Without further ado, it is Nell Super Six Pack, my top six NFL teams heading into week number 3.
1: 3, 2, 1. 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Sit back, crack a can. It's time for Nell's Super Six Pack.
0: All righty, baby, you know the rules.

49-10. Who do I have as my top team in football? You'll have to stick around to find out. Knocking on the door in Nell's Super Six Pack. First and foremost, can we run through last week's list real quick? The three teams that were knocking on the door a week ago: the Bengals, the Texans, the New York Giants, the six teams that were officially in the Super Six Pack. It was Seattle 6, Chicago 5, Buffalo 4, San Francisco 3, Kansas City 2, Baltimore at 1. Without further ado, let's get into it, man. Nell's Super Six Pack. Top six teams in the NFL heading into week number 3. It was an eventful week 2 where we learned a lot, right?

0: are the three teams that are knocking on the door. At number three, in terms of knocking on the door, we talked about the aura of their starting quarterback last night. Know ya. Saints fans, who dat nation, stand up. The New Orleans Saints come in technically at number nine in my power rankings, number three in terms of knocking on the door in Nell's Super Six Pack. Here's why the Saints are on this list. What I love about New Orleans and what they've been able to accomplish in the first 2 weeks, offensive line and defensive line play, in line with the quarterback balling out of control, has been really, really good. Chase Young right now within the top five in the NFL in pressures. The Saints as a team, top 10 in the NFL in quarterback pressures. What they were able to do to that Ravens offensive line this past weekend, beating them up, constantly having Lamar Jackson under duress, it was really, really impressive. And then the protection that they were able to provide for Tyler Shuck, who, if you're not familiar with his game, America, you need to get familiar. Tyler Shuck, for my money, the best quarterback right now within the landscape of the NFC South. And his start to the regular season is why the New Orleans Saints are in the spot. He leads the National Football League, guys, in passing yards with 662 yards. I love his story. A dude that was a 25-year-old rookie last year. Or a 26-year-old rookie, rather, last year. Like, this kid gets it. He's got a birthday later on this week. So shout-out to Tyler Shuck. Wait, if I'm not mistaken, today's the 23rd. Does he play on his birthday? Who do the Saints play this week? Saints are in action this week. Ah, they play the Raiders, but it's not on his birthday. Day before his birthday. He's born on the 28th. They play on the 27th. So shout-out to Tyler Shuck and the Saints. They come in knocking on the door in terms of Nell's Super Six-Pack. Top six teams in the NFL. In terms of number two, when it comes to knocking on the door in Nell's Super Six Pack, number two, I got the Minnesota Vikings, and I was very, very, very close to putting them in the landscape of the top six. What Brian Flores has done defensively to start the year is uber impressive. What he did to Ben Johnson this past weekend, I mean, put on a coaching clinic in terms of how you stop the Chicago Bears. What I love the most about Brian Flores is he's very straightforward with his messaging. He was talking to the media earlier today and said straight up, look, we have a philosophy. If we're going to lose, we're going to lose doing it our way. We want to send pressure. We want to make the opposing team's quarterback uncomfortable. We want to be aggressive. We want to play fast. We're not negotiating that at all. You're going to have to adjust to how we play. I think that defense is going to continue to get better. And I think the defense, think about this, America. Minnesota's defense balling out of control right now, right? And they're getting nothing from their offense, it feels like. Last week against Green Bay, they scored 39 points, but we know it. Their offense was stuck in the mud for a lot of that game until the second half. This past week against Chicago, you scored 9 points, albeit you're in a torrential downpour. But, like, you scored 9 points. Once that offense is able to limit the amount of snaps that the defense has to play, they're only going to get better. Yeah, I know I have the Vikings as my Super Bowl representative for the NFC. They're not within the landscape of the top six yet. There's still some kinks to work out. But bet your ass, the Minnesota Vikings are here to stay, baby. They come in at number two in terms of knocking on the door in Nell's Super Six Pack. The team that was the closest to cracking the six pack, number one in knocking on the door here in Nell's Super Six Pack, the LA Rams. I told you all last night, I didn't learn a whole lot about them against the Giants because you're going up against a team playing with a backup quarterback. What we did learn, though, is that offensive line, after getting punched in the mouth by the Niners, they're not as bad as they showed overseas in Australia. They handled Abdul Carter. They handled Brian Burns. They handled Kayvon Thibodeau. And Matt Stafford was able to throw for 300-plus yards and 4 touchdowns. They also got the ground game going as well with Kyren Williams and Blake Corum combining for close to 6 yards a pop. The Rams got Aaron Donald back last night, and we didn't talk about his performance in particular a ton. The brother had the second fastest get-off time for all of week number two, and he hasn't played in over 900 days. So Aaron Donald, him, question is how long is it going to take for Myles Garrett to come back? With those two playing together, with Donald facing the amount of double teams that he faces and Garrett drawing double teams, when you put them next to each other and you run a stunt or a game with them, I don't know how you end up blocking them. I think the Rams secondary, though, still has some question marks, but if that pass rush is going to be able to tee off, I think they'll be just fine. Let's do it, though. Top six. Nell's Super Six Pack. Top six teams in the NFL. Let's rock and roll number six, making their debut in Nell's Super Six Pack. The Seattle Seahawks. Big time win against the Arizona Cardinals this weekend. They dominated. We're going to get to a crazy Seahawks defensive stat in about 32 minutes in numbers that matter. But that defense, the reason that they're on this list. And Jaxon Smith-Njigba, who is trying his damnedest to run it back in terms of winning Offensive Player of the Year. He was big time on Sunday. They got the running game going. Nicky Manwari made his season debut against Arizona. They're the best defense of football as far as I'm concerned right now until, you know, Houston gets their act together. I mean, we got to talk about Seattle as the best team in football. The status of Sam Darnold moving forward is fascinating. As I've maintained the entire time here, I would take my time in terms of rushing Sam Darnold back because, as you've seen with Drew Lock under center, and then this past week after getting a full week of reps throughout the practice week, they're not missing a beat with Drew Lock. They're just fine. On Sunday, Drew Lock, 19-26, 235 yards, not one, not two, three touchdowns on the evening. Drew Lock can play. The Seahawks' offensive system, probably the most quarterback-friendly in all of the NFL. The Seahawks, though, coming at number six, Nell's Super Six Pack, my top six teams in the National Football League. I encourage you to hit us up in the YouTube chat with your top team in the National Football League. Just search Westwood One Sports Night. 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Give me your top team in the National Football League heading into week number three, number five. And now Super Six Pack will stay within the division. Number five is the San Francisco 49ers' dominating performance over the Miami Dolphins this weekend. Brock Purdy played his tail off. George Kittle got into the end zone for the first time this season. San Francisco showed us in the opener, right, just how legit they are. Punching the Rams in the mouth. They got the Cardinals coming up this weekend. I expect them to move to 3-0. Here's the thing about San Fran. I think as long as they're able to stay healthy, they're going to be in that top 2-3 conversation within the landscape of the NFC. And they got some good injury news earlier today. They could be getting back Mykel Williams, their first-round pick from last year at the edge rusher spot. They could be getting him back here in a couple of weeks. So if you're a fan of the Niners, it feels like the arrow is pointing up on your team. The only thing that I worry about, the only issue that I have, right, health. 310-840-4910. Your turn to chime in on Nell Super Six Pack, my top six teams in the NFL. Give me your best team in football as we get geared up for week number three of the NFL season. Coming in at number four in Nell Super Six Pack. And I wanted to put them a little bit higher, but I just don't think they're better than the three teams that are ahead of them. The Cincinnati Bengals, damn it. That defense is humming, America. I'm going to get you some specifics on them and numbers that matter coming up in about 20 minutes. But holy cow. Holy cow. I just had a moment, dude. Oh, my gosh. Denton Day, you're not going to believe this. I've told this story several times on the air. I'm hijacking the show right now for good reason. I just had a kid follow me on the X app. His name is Owen Krukoff. He tweets at me and says, I heard you say on the show that you're 28 and went to Magruder. I'm 27 and went to Walter Johnson. My question is, did you play in the infamous 4-2 football game against Walter Johnson in 2013? It was me. I got the safety. I got the strip sack. I was the reason we won the game, Owen Krukoff. Welcome to our Westwood One Sports Night family, brother. Appreciate you being here. 310-840-4910 is the number. My heart is palpitating right now. Didn't we were talking about things that jogged your memory a little bit earlier. I literally can see it right now. Torrential downpour. Field is muddy as hell. It happened to be my last game of the season because I got pulled off the team for getting a D in one of my science classes. So that was a hell of a way to end my junior year. But, man, Owen Krukoff, welcome in to Westwood One Sports Night, brother. Nell Super Six Pack, top six teams in the NFL. We're at number four with the Bengals. That defense, as I mentioned, Boye Mafe, Jonathan Allen, Dexter Lawrence, they got it done. What they were able to do defensively this weekend in terms of stopping the run, that's what made me realize, you know what? Their offense may not have it figured out yet, but defensively, they're here. The Houston Texans on Sunday, 18 carries for 60 yards. Jalen Knoll had a 13-yard run on a jet sweep. Stroud had a 14-yard scramble. You take away those two runs, America. 16 carries for like 33 yards. Awful. But that's because the Bengals defensively are big time. The Bengals defensively are for real. And I know they only put up 20 points. I know some fans are worried about the back injury of Joe Burrow. He's tough as nails, by the way. The fact that that dude was able to ball out and play well on Sunday is great. Don't worry about the Bengals offense. We know offensively Cincinnati is going to figure it the hell out. If that defense is going to play that way, it's only a matter of time before we're talking about Cincinnati as the best team in the NFL. I think they're that close. But like I said, we're still on the talking stage, right? When it comes to the early portion of the NFL season. You're not marrying somebody based off of a couple dates. Give me a month. Check in with me after the 4-week point, and we'll see if Cincinnati's defense is still balling out of control. I believe that they will. Pressure bust pipes, baby. And right now, Cincinnati's getting home on a routine basis. Their free agent acquisitions, balling. Nell Super Six Pack, top six teams in the National Football League heading into week 3. I'll take your calls on yours at 310-840-4910. Give me your top team in the NFL as we get geared up for week 3. Number 3 in the Super Six Pack, the Baltimore Ravens, still within the landscape of the top six after their loss at home against the New Orleans Saints. I gave you all the number on Sunday night. Declan Doyle took a whiz down his leg in the second half in that game against the New Orleans Saints. You were up 14-6. We were talking last week about Derrick Henry potentially breaking Emmitt Smith's all-time rushing record. You're up 14-6, Declan Doyle. And Derrick Henry touched the ball a whopping 4 times in the second half. Not acceptable. Not acceptable. I know you want to be geeked up with Lamar and, you know, have bromances in the locker room after the game and be geeked up with one another about all the cool pass plays that you're drawing up. That's fine. You win games. You control the clock. You secure games by running it. And you got arguably one of the greatest backs of all time doing it. Ravens fans are going to complain about their defense. I think that's a fascinating piece of all of this as well. Tyler Shuck played well. Chris Olave, they had no answers for. But I think what's most impressive is the way that the Saints' offensive line performed. Trey Hendrickson was able to get a couple of pressures and I think had finished with a sack and a half. But I think overall on the day, that pass rush of Baltimore was not good enough. And it's something that they're going to hang their hat on throughout the course of the season, so they got to pick it up. Ravens coming at number 3. I want your top team in the NFL at 310-840-4910. You can type that in the YouTube chat as well. Just search Westwood One Sports Night. Give me your best team in football as we get geared up for week 3. Number 2, this is tough because these two teams that I think are 2-1 are dead even right now. Number 2, I got the Buffalo Bills, baby. I mean, that offense right now is in another stratosphere. Man, it's almost... Y'all know I go by the youngest in charge, right? And when I was in high school, there was a moment in time where my brother had a tournament out of town, and I got the house to myself for the weekend. Man, I'm doing things I thought I'd never do. I used my aunt's foot massager, gave myself a manicure and a pedicure. I'm cooking, letting the grease pop all over the damn stove. I didn't wash the dishes until the next day. I'm living like a bachelor. While my aunt and uncle are out of town for my brother's basketball tournament. That's what feels like is happening right now in Buffalo with the Bills. Sean McDermott, the adult, is out of the room, and Joe Brady's letting it all hang out. They're chucking the football everywhere down the field. They're pushing it vertically more than they ever have. They had the injury to DJ Moore. That is going to obviously impact things for them. Here's why they come in at number 2 and why I'm so bullish on them. Bradley Chubb right now, according to ESPN's pass rush win rate metrics, I believe he's top 6 in the NFL. That was a massive free agent signing, and I told you all that pass rush of Buffalo is going to be a big reason why their defense takes a step forward under Jim Leonard. Greg Rousseau right now, I believe, is the league leader in sacks through the first 2 games of the season as well. That pass rush is real. You're seeing T.J. Saunders get upfield and wreak havoc as well. I love what Buffalo has right now. hopefully they're able to overcome the attrition that they're currently dealing with at the wide receiver spot. Keon Coleman came out and played big time on Thursday against the Detroit Lions. Khalil Shakir, not so much. Only had two catches. Needed him to have four. He blew my parlay. 310-840-4910 is the number. Give me your top team in the NFL as we get geared up for week number three. Number one on my list, I'll tell you that, coming up on the other side of the break. I want you to line up on the phones at 310-840-4910. Give me your top team in the National Football League going into week number three. I'll give you my top NFL team going into week three next. 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
1: 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And just like that, are the Rams back on their track to the Super Bowl? 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

0: Yes, indeedy. Rocking out with you here on What's Up on Sports Night. I see y'all if I'm popular. Let the good times roll. We're vibing out as we get you up to 3 a.m. Eastern Time on a Tell the Truth Tuesday edition of What's Up on Sports Night. Each and every Tuesday, we bring you a fresh installment of the most highly anticipated power ranking segment in all of Sports Talk Radio, Nell Super Six Pack. Those of you that are just now locking in with us tonight, welcome in. We always do our first three, or our last three off the list, rather. Knocking on the door is what we say. Saints, Vikings, Rams, the closest three teams to making the Super Six Pack. Number six, the Seattle Seahawks. Number five, the San Francisco 49ers. Number four, the Bengals. Number three, the Ravens. Number two, the Bills. Shouldn't be a surprise who I have at number one, if you've been paying close attention. The Kansas City Chiefs, without a shadow of a doubt right now, through 2 weeks, are the best team in the National Football League. We saw their tremendous defensive effort, right, in week number one against Denver. What impressed me the most about their win this past week against the Indianapolis Colts on Sunday Night Football, the way that they grinded this game out with Kenneth Walker. They won the game and closed out the game on the ground, guys. They have a new identity. They're leaning into it. Pat Mahomes has an easy button. And for the first time in a while, things are easy right now for the Kansas City Chiefs. That defense balling out of control as well. That's my phrase for tonight. I'm balling out of control. Try the future Hendrix, baby. 310-840-4910. The moment of truth is here, America. Give me your top team in the National Football League through the first 2 weeks. If you listened at the start of the show, I told you what this first month is. It's the talking stage in a relationship. If y'all out there getting jiggy with it on the Tinder app, Christian Mingle, Black People Meet, whatever the hell you do to find your Facebook dating, whatever you do, you know it. When you get that number, you're not just immediately going to go on a date. You're not just immediately going to be head over heels for the person. It's the talking stage. You got to figure out if they're crazy or not. You got to figure out if the breath's thing or not. You got to find that out before the talking stage ends, by the way. You can't exit the talking stage if you find out the person has bad hygiene. It's just a non-negotiable. 310-840-4910. Give me your top team in the National Football League going into week number three. Let's go to Matt in Michigan. What up, Matt?
1: What up? I won't give you my.

0: costume. I was saying to screeners, the lines should be where the Saints are, considering the Lions won that game. And
1: what?
0: Ravens number three. Yeah, they won.
2: Dude, the Lions defense looks like the worst in the NFL right now.
0: Hey, well, we get the secondary cleaned up, it'll be all right.
2: That's the problem. No one's coming to clean it up.
0: As of yet. But the fact that you have the Saints in front of the Lions, considering the Saints lost, is absolutely ridiculous in my eyes. And the Ravens at number three, that's a joke as well. So.
2: Are the Ravens a joke at number three because they lost to the Saints?
0: Well, they're just overrated every year. Lamar chokes in the playoffs. They're not even going to make the playoffs.
2: The list is subjective and is fluid, my friend. I appreciate the call. 310-840-4910 is the number. Give me your top team in the National Football League entering week number three. The WVUer says the Seahawks are near the top, but other teams' defenses now have tape on Drew Lock. They're going to figure him out. Can Seattle's defense compensate? I think that's fascinating, talking about the way that Drew Lock looked. Think about how pedestrian their offense looked in the season opener, talking about Seattle. And then think about how much better he looked with a full week of practice reps. It's why I think the Giants still have a shot. You give Jameis a full week of practice reps, I guarantee you he looks better than what he looked last night. Seattle's defense, though, is going to keep them in the fight and in the conversation all year long. I said it when Darnold got hurt. I didn't think it was something that was crippling for this group simply because I think it's a quarterback-friendly scheme and it's everything else that helps them win. The quarterback, just peon. You know what I'm saying? He's just the guy when it comes to the Seattle Seahawks. 310-840-4910. Let's go to Emily in San Diego wanting to check in. Who is your top team in the NFL going into week number three?
3: Oh, now you should remember. It's the Chiefs. How about those Chiefs?
2: How about them? Huh?
3: Hey, you know what I want to say first, though? I was online to talk to you yesterday. I want to tell you that people were really hard on you, and it wasn't fair.
2: What are you talking about, Ms. Emily? Wait, when? What? Give me the context. Spill the tea. I don't read all the comments.
3: No. On the show yesterday, last night.
2: People were hard on. Okay, I got it.
3: Callers. Yes, the callers were hard on you about how you were taking the
2: she doesn't defend
3: injury.
2: Josh this way.
3: Yeah, and I just thought that they were a little harsh on
2: Ms.
3: you.
2: Emily,
3: you have such a great personality.
2: I appreciate it. You need to call in and continue to give disclaimers. If you mess with me, Miss Emily's coming for you online. There we go. Miss Emily, I appreciate you. As always, my friend, good to hear from you. Hope to hear from you soon. 310-840-4910 is the number here on Westwood One Sports Tonight. Give me your top team in the National Football League going into week number three. It has been a pretty eventful. It's been a pretty eventful start to the season. But as I continue to say, with the current culture of the preseason in the NFL and the current culture of the offseason program as far as training camp, it's going to be hard. It's going to be hard to get a concrete idea on what teams are after 2 weeks of football. So we're doing our best here with the Super Six Pack. 310-840-4910. I've got Kansas City as the top team in the National Football League after 2 weeks. I think they're back at the top of the mountain. The defense is playing well. I love the way that the offense closed it out the other night with the run game with Kenneth Walker. I told you all he was going to be the most impactful free agent signing. That has been the case to this point. Johnny in Atlanta wants to check in. Johnny, what's going on?
4: What's going on in there? Hey, I don't know if they're going to be the top team, but y'all got to get a look at the Las Vegas Raiders, man. I like what Coco Chain's doing down there. Hey, I don't even want to talk about that. But, hey, that's my take on my thing about that. Like, look at what they're doing.
2: They haven't played nobody, though, Johnny.
4: Hey, but he is lighting it up. He's being who they put in front of you right now. And then I got one thing about Tell the Truth Tuesday.
2: Okay, well, what's
4: up? If your

0: fan of me, so hey.
1: Johnny, I appreciate you as always, man. Keep that gold all in your chain and your watch, brother. 310-840-4910. He said so much right there that it was hard to even, like, did he give his top team in the NFL?
2: I don't even know if he did, because I think, one, anyone that uses the name Cargo Chains is always going to get a laugh out of me.
1: Yeah.
2: Because I call Kirk Cousins that, too. But it's funny to hear other people call Kirk Cousins Kirko Chains. If you had a bingo card for the show tonight, I did not have Trinidad James being mentioned on the show tonight. But I'm happy he was.
1: Yeah. Trinidad James, man. You know, he's an Atlanta rapper, too. So the fact that Johnny's from Atlanta, he's a local dude. He had a run. He had that one song, All Gold Everything, but then there was another song that he ended up having. I can't remember it. Maybe we'll bump back from commercial break with it if we could get deep in our Trinidad, I almost said Trinidad Chambliss bag, our Trinidad James bag. 310-840-4910. I got the Kansas City Chiefs as the top team in the NFL as we get geared up for week three. It is a Tell the Truth Tuesday edition of Westwood One Sports Tonight. Who do you have as your top team in the NFL as we get geared up for week number three of the regular season? Let's go to, I was going to go to my girl, but she dropped. Gina, you got to be patient, baby girl. Mr. Positive. What's going on, brother?
3: Hello?

0: birthday, boom shakalaka. Mr. Positive, happy boom shakalaka to you. You're a special.
1: Whoa. LW, thank you very much, D-Day. Thank you. Oh, my God. You
0: hold on, Denton said a damn thing. Why? Hold on, Mr. Positive. Why are you thinking Denton? Yeah. Denton did not say anything. This was not his idea.
1: You know, he's...
0: Denton's a lovable guy. I get it.
1: Hey, real quick. My wish is that everybody's dream that's listening, all their dreams come true. And you're right. Oh, my God, I'm nervous. It's my Bills and the Kansas City Chiefs. My heart says the Bills, but my brain will give the edge to the Kansas City Chiefs. And you know how I love Josh Elvis Allen. Thanks for taking my call, you guys. Everybody go for your dreams. God, thank you, guys. Love y'all.
0: As always, hope you enjoyed your birthday, buddy. 310-840. You know, my uncle was telling me earlier.
2: I'll take the credit.
0: Yeah, I know you will. My uncle was telling me earlier, you know, I love y'all show, but when y'all get to laughing, man, y'all just too foolish. I said, Uncle, you got to just stick around, baby. You know how that 2 a.m. hour gets on the East Coast? It gets raunchy here on Westwood One Sports Night. Go get raunchy on the phones if you all tell me a team that I don't agree with. 310-840-4910 is the number here on Westwood One Sports Night. It is a Tell the Truth Tuesday edition of the program. So we brought you another installment, a Nell Super Six Pack. If you're just joining us, my top six teams in the NFL are as follows. Number six, the Seahawks. Number five, the Niners. Number four, the Bengals. Number three, the Ravens. Number two, the Bills. And number one, the best team in all of the land. As we get geared up for week number three, I got the Kansas City Chiefs. Who's your top team in the NFL as we get geared up for week number three? 310-840-4910 is the number. I see you all filing in on the phones. Your calls on your top team in the NFL next here on Westwood One Sports Night.
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I'm having like a real burping issue tonight. You all probably, if you listen regularly, you can probably tell when I've like chugged a bunch of water right before starting the segment. 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

0: Super Six Pack, top six teams in the NFL. What we're discussing right now, I want your calls at 310-840-4910. Give me your top team in the NFL. I'll run through the Super Six Pack. Super Six Pack. Super Six. Oh! I love it, baby. No, this is not going to help you with your sex game, but it will help you in terms of making some bets in the NFL. My Super Six Pack, top six teams in the NFL. Number six, the Seahawks. Number five, the Niners. Number four, the Bengals. Number three, the Ravens. Number two, the Bills. Number one, the Chiefs. Oliver, you're elite for that. 310-840-4910. Let's go to, Miss Gina, calling out of Delaware. What's going on, Gina?
1: Listen, I'm liking this show more and more every night.
0: What?
1: Pack. Woo! I'm liking that. Give me some of that sex pack. So listen, I am tell the truth Tuesday. You can't handle the truth, baby. Listen
0: no, you
1: to me.
0: Can't, Ms.
1: First
0: Gina.
1: Of all, first of yes, all, ma'am. I am not the sister of Mr. Positive, but I could be a distant cousin of Debbie Downer. Okay, So let's go. You know who my team is. It is number one. Tell the truth. Tuesday is number 17, the Buffalo Bills. And the only thing that separates us from the Kansas City Chiefs is a Super Bowl ring. Granted, our defense is not where it should be. We need to make some very big splashes and we need to step it up, but we got to cultivate. We got to gel. We got to give us time with Mr. Leonard, who's on the field. But number 17,
0: the defense looks good though,
1: Miss
0: Gina. That pass rush looked all right now.
1: What?
0: The pass rush looked pretty good.
1: Oh, hell yeah. DJ Moore's got to come back. All right. Keon Coleman, that was my underdog. He is coming back. He had a two-year kind of slow start, but you know what? He's a man. He's maturing. He's stepping up. He's going to his meetings, and he's showing who's boss. I'm going to tell you something, Linnell. I loved Sean McDermott. He did a lot for us. But for the sure. time is changing. Bob Seger, turn your page because the Buffalo Bills
0: Gina,
1: are in
0: did you hear the analogy I used earlier? I feel like Joe Brady is a better play caller because Sean McDermott is not hovering over him. It's like when you're a teenager and your parents leave you with the free crib, you act a little reckless. You act a little wild. And for the Bills, that recklessness, Miss Gina, is helping them out. I got to let you run.
1: I understand.
0: I appreciate the call,
1: but
0: as always, my friend. 310-8. Go Bills. We love you, Miss Gina. 310-840-4910, Denton. I can't wait to go back and listen to that.
2: I mean, she might love you a little bit more.
0: She wants in on the Super Sex Pack. What a show it has been here tonight. In reality, though, the one thing that Miss Gina did bring up about the Bills that I don't think is getting enough credit, while Josh Allen and the offense have gone Kanye crazy, as I like to say, I'm glad she brought up Jim Leonard's defense. Greg Rousseau, Bradley Chubb. I keep blanking on the big boy's name in the middle. And he was one of my man crushes coming out of college. Their 6'7 defensive tackle that they have that I'm absolutely in love with. What's the brother's name? Deion Walker. Holy cow. From Kentucky. Boy, he was really good on Thursday night as well. The Bills defense, they got it going on, man. 310-840-4910. I didn't have them number one, though, because I think Kansas City's defense is a little bit better. 310-840-4910. Bunch of different places we could go. I see my main man hanging. We'll get to Rob in Connecticut coming up here in a second. Our guy, Rossi Day. It's been a while since we've heard from Super Rossi Day. I hope you know more about football than you do about basketball, brother.
3: What's good? It's Super Rossi Day. Is that what you said?
0: What else would I say, brother? That's who you are, man.
3: Okay, what's going on? So
0: what's going on, man?
3: We're telling the truth. Tuesday, first of all, let me get to my top team, then I'm going to tell the truth. My top team is Kansas City. They got the best dynamic duo. They got the best dynamic duo thus far. People try to count out Holmes. They're stupid. Sure. They're crazy for counting this man out. And you got Kenneth Skywalker. Seattle is super stupid for giving up one of the best running backs there is. Now, so I got Kansas City number one. Mm-hmm. I would like it to be the Ravens, man, but they too wishy-washy as of right now. Until they
0: who
3: put
0: do you
3: me
0: rock
3: wrong,
0: with, Super Rossi Day? Who's your team that you actually root for?
3: The Ravens, man, but I can't trust them, so I got to go with Kansas City first, then the Ravens. But let me tell the truth, though. I'm going to tell the truth about every African-American host. If

0: not talking about Kaepernick getting a tryout, shame on you. It's time for Kaepernick to get his tryout. He has his book out.
1: This is a Tell the Truth Tuesday edition.
0: I need you to talk about Kaepernick getting his tryout, man.
1: 3, 2, 1, you'll be saying goodbye. 310-840-4910 is the number here on Westwood One Sports Night. Let's do this. Let's go to Jake in Dallas. What up, Jake?
2: Linnell, man. Hey, huge fan.
1: Appreciate you, dog.
2: I think I'm a Cowboys fan, obviously. It's kind of hard over here for us.
1: Yeah,
2: look
1: now. I'm okay. If you were calling to check on me, know that I'm okay. Know that I'm okay, bro.
2: I know. I heard you the other night, and I actually called in last night, but I wasn't able to get through. But I wanted to say that I think the Bills are the best, man. And but you got me kind of conflicted in talking about Kansas City's defense, and you're completely right. I think Kansas City's got it going on, especially with Ken Skywalker. It's a bad man, right?
1: I'm about to say, man. Doesn't it feel like you weren't? Yeah, go ahead.
2: Go ahead.
1: I was about to say, doesn't it feel like we're almost back to like that 2021, 2022 time where it's Kansas City, Buffalo, Baltimore.
2: Bengals
1: in that top four in the AFC. That's what it feels like to me.
2: Yeah, man. And can I say something about last night? You're talking about Jackson Dart being out. I think they really would have made a really big difference if he would have stayed in, obviously. And I think it would have been close, but I still don't think they would have won. But I would have loved to see what Jackson Dart would have did. I mean, obviously, it hurt whenever – you know, they smashed the Cowboys, and then, you know, at least we got the dub on Washington. I know that was rough for you.
1: Offense to look the way that it looks Sunday, the defense is going to take about a month, bro. It's a lot of new pieces, a lot of moving parts on that defense. So it's going to take a while. The fact that the offense had a good day, I think that's the silver lining, Jake. I appreciate you as always, brother. I got to let you run, man. 310-840-4910 is the number. My main man, Coach Turner, out in D.C., what's going on, baby? Welcome into Westwood One Sports Night.
3: Hey, Linnell, how you doing, man? Long time no hear from you, bro.
1: I'm about to say, man, I ain't heard from you on my national show, man. You normally call me locally in D.C.
3: Yeah. So I had to find out where you were, bro. You know, I'm normally talking to you on the local show, but I'm glad that you've gotten where you are. You're a bad dude, man.
1: Appreciate you, man. What you got? Who do you think is the top team in football here?
3: Man, I think you're sleeping on them L.A. Rams, man. All those Rams are going to be the best team in the NFL, I think. That offense is working. That defense is going to be the best defense.
1: I think the only concern I have with them, and I agree with you, I think they were the first team closest to making it. I think I had them at 7 here. The only concern that I got is when they play a legit pass rush. And last night they played a legit pass rush, Coach. But no Jackson Dart. You know, obviously the defense playing way too many snaps. It was a game in which that pass rush wasn't really impactful. The jury's still out on L.A. for me. I think they got a personality disorder, Coach. You can't go across the pond and show off the way that they did and then win against the Giants with no Dart and think that it's going to totally change my view on you. I got to let you run, Coach. Good hearing from you, baby. Appreciate you checking in, man. 310-840-4910. If you're just joining us, Nell's Super Six Pack, my top six teams in the NFL. You know how we do it each and every Tuesday here on Westwood One Sports Night. The three teams that were the closest to making the list, they're knocking on the door. Number three, I had the New Orleans Saints. I know people are going to be frustrated about that. Do your research is all I ask you to do. What New Orleans has done up front along the offensive line and the defensive line, Chase Young within the top 7 in the NFL right now in pressures, they're balling, man. And Tyler Shuck and Chris Olave, for my money right now, a top 6, top 7 wide receiver quarterback duo in football. Tyler Shuck through 2 weeks leads the NFL in passing yards. Saints at number 3, Vikings at number 2, Rams at number 1 in terms of knocking on the door. The official Super Six Pack, number 6, the Seattle Seahawks, number 5, the San Francisco 49ers, number 4, the Cincinnati Bengals, number 3, the Baltimore Ravens, number 2, the Buffalo Bills, number 1, the Kansas City Chiefs. I know there was a lot of debate on the phones about whether or not Buffalo or Kansas City should be number one. If we're just joining us, the difference maker to me, I think they're dead even. I think the defense for Kansas City, though, because I trust Coach Spags, his track record, a little bit more proven than Jim Leonard in Baltimore. But I will say this about Buffalo and what they have with the pass rush. It's going to continue to get better throughout the course of the season. And right now, between Dallas Turner in Minnesota and Greg Rousseau in Buffalo, they've been the best two edge rushers in all of the National Football League. So, Bills fans, I don't have you one yet. Just keep your patience. 310-840-4910 is the number. We'll go on campus and go around the landscape of college football with Denton Day coming up in about 20 minutes. When we come back, more of your calls. Give me your top team in the NFL next.
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Treasury quietly released its official financial report for 2025. It appears by its own numbers, the U.S. government seems insolvent. It's reported that the Treasury shows about $6 trillion in assets and over $47 trillion in liabilities. Add it all up, and it looks like the U.S. owes more than $130 trillion it doesn't have. 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
1: 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Now, it is a Tell the Truth Tuesday edition of Westwood One Sports Night. Because of that, coming up in about 40 minutes, we'll get you numbers that matter, the top numbers that tell the story of week number two of the National Football League. And then 2 a.m. Eastern time, exactly 1 hour, our guy Sam Bruckhaus, SoomerSports.com. He is going to join the program. We'll dabble in the world of college football as well coming up as we go on campus with our guy Denton Day. 310-840-4910. Is the number. We got some big-time news in the NFC North in terms of the injury front. Bears backup Tyson Bagent in the concussion protocol. We may see Case Keenum coming up on Monday Night Football for the Bears against the Eagles. That's if Caleb Williams, with that hamstring injury, isn't able to go. Another team within the North lost their best offensive lineman. We'll give you the details on that coming up here in a second as well. I want your top team in the National Football League, though, guys. 310-840-4910. Trevor calling out from the Nolia, wanting to check in. Trevor, what's going on, man? Welcome in to Westwood One Sports Night.
2: What's going on, guys? How you doing?
1: Doing good, baby. Doing good.
2: I'm down in New Orleans. I'm a 20-year transplant from Western New York.
1: Okay. Work got you down there?
2: Yeah.
1: Gotcha. Okay.
2: I don't disagree with your ranking. I'm a Bills fan, so I would put them at one, but it's hard to top KC right now. You know, they just always find a way to win, and that's what Buffalo's got to do. But I agree with you. Deion Walker is just absolute stud.
1: I love him, dog. And you know what's crazy? When he was the only reason I think he fell to the fourth round, dude, is because he is 6'7". What people – 6'7". Jeez Louise. I can't help myself. I can't say six tonight. I keep saying sex. I got a problem. But the thing is – you're right. The thing is, though, when you're 6'7", playing defensive line, bro – it's easy for linemen to get up under you. It's hard to play with good pad level. That's the only question I had about him. His motor at that size, incredible. What did you think about my analogy I made, brother, saying Joe Brady's calling the game a little bit more comfortably because Sean McDermott's not over the top of him?
2: Yeah, I agree with that. That makes sense. Just like Gina from Delaware, I love Sean, but, you know, you got to make a change at some point. And the defense definitely needs to grow into this new scheme because they're looking a little loose right now, giving up over 30 points in the first 2 weeks. But
1: you've played two good offenses, but if you watch the Texans on Sunday, whoof, they had a rough go at it against Cincy, who I think is one of the better defenses now. So, like I said, it's fool's gold right now. We're in the talking stage, brother. We got to be patient until it's time to date. I appreciate you chiming in as always, man. Enjoy the rest of your morning. 310-840-4910. Let's

0: Let's go to Tyler in Oregon wanting to check in. Tyler, what's going on, buddy? Welcome into Westwood One Sports Night.
1: Hey, how you doing? I was wondering, like, what do you think about the 49ers? I do like the other team you're talking about, Kansas City.
0: Mm-hmm. There's really no issue with San Fran. And if you're a Niners fan, this may annoy you a little bit, but it's just
1: No, it's okay, because I'm originally was from the Bay Area, San Francisco. I just moved to Oregon. So I do like Kansas City, too. I like Travis Kelce, so...
0: The only issue I got with San Fran, Tyler, is I feel like it's inevitable. Like, they're going to get hurt at some point. And I hate looking at life like that. I'm not a negative Nancy. I look at life with a glass half full, but it's just been their history, brother. Like,
1: No, I respect you. I know. I was going to say, I've liked that team. I've liked Kansas City. So, you know what I mean? I'm back and forth. You know, I know they haven't did good for a while, but then they did win a couple times. But, you know, it just, I don't know. But you said you like Kansas City you were talking about?
0: Yeah, definitely. I like Kansas City. I think the offense is in a groove right now that they haven't been in Pat's career. And I think defensively, they're back is how I would describe it. I appreciate the call as always, buddy. 310-840-4910 is the number. In terms of the pecking order right now in the NFL, in this Super 6 pack that I have, and really we got to start calling it a Super 9 pack, the Saints are the team that I know everyone's going to have an issue with. America's probably a little bit late on getting to New Orleans. Some of you would say I'm early on being on New Orleans. I like where they have them in the trenches. I think their pass rush is real. There's a path to them winning that division. And you never know if you've got to go to New Orleans for a playoff game. That environment, if the fan base is into it, is one of the toughest places to play in all of the National Football League. So it is going to be fascinating. In terms of the list, people keep bringing up San Francisco. We've had a couple callers bring up the Niners. And I feel bad, honestly, with the commentary that I got on them. It's one of them things where it's like, man, history tends to repeat itself. When you show me something over and over and over again, it's hard for me not to believe that's who you are. They're already dealing with attrition at wide receiver as Deshaun Stribling, their second round pick, is, you know, now on the injured reserve list. Mike Evans is on the injury report with a hip. He might not be able to play. DeMarcus Robinson is out 3 to 6 weeks. He had a high ankle sprain in the game on Sunday. Romello Height, their pass rusher, is about to get surgery. It's incredible. We did get an update on on Brandon Ayuk. Kyle Shanahan saying this week, nah, he's not an option for us as we continue to deal with attrition at wideout. Ain't that something? 310-840-4910 is the number here on Westwood One Sports Night. We'll get to numbers that matter coming up in about 34 minutes as well. Sam Bruckhaus, SoomerSports.com, going to join us top of the 2 o'clock hour on the East Coast. We'll go on campus with Denton Day coming up in about 13 minutes. But right now, more of your calls, 310-840-4910. I want your best team in the National Football League. And tell me why, man. 310-840-4910. For those of you that think I'm being hard on the Rams, I just think – they look like two different teams in week one and week two. So I got to see a little bit more. Just a little bit more. Let's go to Rob in Connecticut. What's going on, Rob?
2: Hey, Linnell. What's going on, my friend?
0: What's going
2: Everything's good.
0: Everything's good, my man.
2: Tell the truth Tuesday. You know, I have to admit, I miss you at the 8 o'clock spot on Saturday and Sundays now, but I guess I got to listen to you at nighttime. That's all right, though. I enjoy you. And also, Gina, I'm a big fan of Gina's out of Delaware. I hear her in the morning with Joe and Jeremy on WGR. She's an awesome, awesome fan. I love her to death. Shout out to Gina. Anyways, listen, I
0: know you're happy about the list.
2: Oh, yeah. I mean, I still have PTSD with the 13 seconds, so you know I don't like the Kansas City Chiefs at all. Yeah. But listen, it's tight. It's really, really tight. And you're talking about my boy, Deion Godzilla Walker. I call him Godzilla because that boy is mean, boy. And the reason why he got picked in the fourth round was because they were kind of, I think teams were skeptical and we were skeptical because he had back

0: at Kentucky. But you know what? He doesn't seem to have back problems now. He's only
1: a dude that size having
0: now.
1: A back injury is tough too. So I get it. Like you're saying, I get why there was some hesitation.
0: Absolutely. Sure. But this Sunday, the Chargers are coming to Area 17 to face the alien. You know who we're talking about. Josh
1: yes,
0: Alien Allen. So anyways, we'll see what happens. Kansas City's going to have it easy this week with Miami. So I think next week, Buffalo's going to be on top. They're going to be the number one team.
1: We'll
0: Thank
1: see.
0: You
1: got to stick around for Tell the Truth Tuesday to find out. I appreciate you as always, Rob. I mentioned there was some very tough injury news out of the NFC North. Packers starting right tackle Zach Bacobuelli, formerly known as Zach Tom, torn patellar tendon, and he's going to miss the remainder of the 2026 season. When healthy, he is, without a shadow of a doubt, the best offensive lineman for the Green Bay Packers. Big win for the Pack this past weekend against the Jets. If you're a Packers fan out there right now, first of all,

0: 5 is the San Francisco 49ers' dominating performance over the Miami Dolphins this weekend. Brock Purdy played his tail off. George Kittle got into the end zone for the first time this season. San Francisco showed us in the opener, right, just how legit they are, punching the Rams in the mouth. They got the Cardinals coming up if you're Green Bay. I think the one thing that Packers fans are probably a little frustrated with and what would help them make this list, right, they got to get that run game going. They got to get the run game going. And if – I think on Sunday, Jordan Love had the fastest time to throw in the entire National Football League. I think it was 2.3 seconds to throw. If they don't get the run game going, this offensive line isn't good enough to support Jordan Love in a just traditional straight drop-back passing game. That's the one thing that I'm a little bit worried about. But the vibes in Green Bay seem to be off, if I'm being honest. Like, Packer fans are upset. I get the injury up front to the offensive line today. Like, that's a gut punch. I feel it. But it's like, you gotta take the bad with the good if you pick up what I'm putting down. I always look back at, this was like my junior year or my sophomore year of high school going into my junior year. That spring, man, I was on the high school basketball team. And I got pulled off the team earlier in the season. Y'all know how I get down. I'm the youngest in charge, but I was raised by some folks from the old school. My aunt and uncle had a rule. You get a grade lower than a C on your report card, you're getting pulled off the team. I knew the rules. I didn't follow them. I got a grade lower than a C. They pulled me off the team. And the next date that I look forward to with that is report card day, because I know that's when I can get off punishment. Report card day comes out. And I'm rushing to get home to show my aunt and uncle the report card. I find out that there is a 6'7" madman roaming the halls looking for me because his girlfriend was cheating with me. Goes by the name of, you know what, I'm not even going to name drop him. Know this, he's an assistant at Wake Forest right now, so for the basketball program. So shout out to my good brother. Who turned into a good brother after chasing me. Why did I go on that long tangent just now? I went on that long tangent to tell Packers fans there's a light at the end of the tunnel, right? Just because you lost, you know, your best starting offensive lineman for the season, understand that you still get to take your report card home and get off punishment. Even though there's a 6'7" madman roaming the halls looking to rip your face off, you got off punishment, you know? 310-840-4910 is the number. Give me your best team in the National Football League as we get geared up for week number 3. Let's go to Myron in Dallas, who's been holding the longest. What's up, Myron?
1: Youngest in charge. Hey, man. Start off with Tell the Truth Tuesday. Man, my Cowboys, I doubt that we even make the playoffs, bro.
0: Oh, Myron.
1: You're
0: negative.
1: It makes sense. Come that way. I mean that in a good way. It's Tell the Truth Tuesday. And with that being said, I want to tell the truth. I'm so happy that you said 1, 2, 3 gone on that brother from Detroit. Man, he needs to get off of it with that Colin Kaepernick junk. Everybody that knows anything about football knows what happened, but also knows that there's no way that this guy could come back in the NFL, in college, hell, probably not even in high school, and do anything of relevance. And then I want to leave you with, man, yes, I love Gina. You need to get her on your show, bro, as a regular. Hey. Instead of that lady.
0: Look, if y'all listen, man, Miss Gina always calls us now.
1: Yeah, I know. That's why I said you need to bring her to the front of the line when she does call. Because here's the thing. Yeah. The lady got knowledge, bro.
0: No, she does. She knows what she's talking about.
1: Oh, definitely. And I love that. I would love to sit down and watch a football game with her. Because
0: Myron, brother, I will say this, man. I go by the youngest in charge. I'm a man of many talents. I don't know how good of a matchmaker I play. Myron, I don't know what your love like looking like, brother. I don't know what Miss Gina's love like looking like. Y'all two of my favorites now. Y'all two of
1: my favorites.
0: Hold on now. You need to know how old she is, brother. Hold on.
1: Hey, I know how old I am, and I like her young.
0: Yeah, I appreciate the call, man. Myra. You bad boy.
1: Your sex, give me some
0: of that sex back.
1: Look.
0: Yo, Y'all are cutting up on this joint tonight, man. 310-840-4910. What a show this is, boy. Give me your top NFL team. That's what we're talking about on the sports front. And do you think Myron and Miss Gina would make a good couple? can we go there? Like, am I allowed to go there? Myron going to get on me. That's my man. Miss Gina's probably saying, oh, what now? What you saying? Oh, now. One of the two, baby. 310-840-4910. David is in D.C. wanting to chime in. David, what's going on, man?
2: Hey, man, I just wanted to say the Colts, but I said Kansas City. Indianapolis look good, man. I mean, they could have won that game. It's not like Kansas City ran over them. I'm serious, man.
0: I know you're serious. I'm not. Hold on, brother. I know you're serious.
2: I like Indianapolis, though, man. They don't have a good team, man.
0: I think they opened some eyeballs on Sunday night. My problem is that defense is one of the worst tackling defenses in the NFL. They've given up a league high 300-plus yards after the catch.
2: You're right. Let me ask you one more thing about my skins. What's up with the quarterback? You think he's coming back?
0: I think Jaden Daniels will be back in a couple of weeks with a brace on. He wants to play. He has to play. As long as – and I'm okay with him playing too, David. As long as there's, you know, no potential for long-term injury with the elbow. And it's a non-throwing elbow. He'll be all right, man.
2: He need to look like he need to put on some weight or something. Don't he seem a little small?
0: I think that's just the way that he's built, brother. I think he's just got the type of wiry frame that no matter how much weight he puts on, he'll look a certain way to the naked eye. David, I appreciate you as always, brother. 310-840-4910 is the number here on Westwood One Sports Night. If you're just now joining us, it is a Tell the Truth Tuesday edition of Westwood One Sports Night, bringing you the most highly anticipated power ranking segment in all of sports talk radio. Nell's Super Six Pack. Top six teams in the NFL, teams that were knocking on the door, Saints, Vikings, Rams, the closest to actually making the list. Number six, Seattle. Number five, San Francisco. Number four, the Cincinnati Bengals. Double-clicking on the Bengals here real quick. That defense, we're going to get you some numbers on their defense and numbers that matter in about 20 minutes, but they are humming and have damn sure passed the eye test at this point. They're at number four. Number three, the Ravens. I know there's some issues with some of you out there that I have Baltimore on the list. They lost by a possession, guys. Like, them losing at the end of regulation should not be an indictment on who they are. And I think the Saints are a lot better than maybe you all are giving them credit for. Ravens coming at number three. 2-1 is just a flip-flop, it feels like, across the country. Everyone's in agreement that Kansas City and Buffalo right now look like the top two teams. If you're not, I want to hear from you, baby. 310-840-4910. I got the Bills number two and the Chiefs coming in at number one. Let's go to Jim in Kansas City. Wanting to check in. Jim, what's going on, man?
3: I think the Jets, buddy.
0: Is this the young brother from last night, man? You going? What did he just say? 310. Good God Almighty. Keith in Canton. What's up, Keith?
4: What's up, bro?
0: What it do, baby? How you
4: I'm
0: doing?
4: I'm going with Cincinnati, and don't give up on the Browns.
0: I haven't, brother. Well, if you listen to me on Sunday night, Deshaun balled out this week, man. He did.
4: Yes, he did. I want to say one more thing. I was watching an NBA NFL player. His name is Isaiah Knox. MMA. He knocked the guy out in 18 seconds.
0: Isaiah Knox.
4: With Case Thunder.
0: Tell the Truth Tuesday, baby. Appreciate the call. 310-840-4910. You know what this feels like? This is like, because we're about to go on campus coming up here momentarily with Denton Day. This is like going out and having a Four Loko before class. That's what this is like, is we're about to go on campus here and spin around the landscape of college football. In 40 minutes, Sam Bruckhouse, SoomerSports.com, going to join us, 2 a.m. Eastern time, as we enter the final hour of power. I'll bring you numbers that matter coming up in exactly 20 minutes. I see a couple of you waiting on the lines. We'll get to you coming up momentarily. 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

0: Yes, indeedy. 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Always love catching up with him. 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Before we do that, though, get your backpacks ready, sharpen your pencils. It's time to go on campus with a guy, Denton Day, giving us the latest in the world of college football.
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2: Hey, give me my theme music.
0: You know, she does a much better job of leading it in than I do. I tried to, you know, jock her swag a little bit.
3: The attempt was there. You know, we appreciate the attempt. You gave it the old college try.
0: There we go. D's get degrees, ladies and gentlemen.
3: So which direction do you want to start? Because we could look back at the weekend that was with Lane Kiffin and Ole Miss. We could look ahead to the crazy matchups that are available this weekend in the SEC. We got options, baby.
0: So let's actually hop in the time machine and go to last weekend, because I was fascinated by what happened. Wasn't a good performance for the old LSU Tigers, but Trinidad Chambliss, he balled out.
3: He looked really good, especially in the second half. Let me rephrase that. He looked really good on the possession they needed him in the second half. You know, that offense stalled, and when they needed him, he came up making plays. Sam Levitt is just, he's tough to watch. At times. You know, I kind of liked him coming out of Arizona State, but this is the worst quarterback I would say that Lane Kiffin has had in a while.
0: You know, he can't throw.
3: He can't throw. Like Chambliss last year. Before that, it was Jackson Dart. Before that, it was Matt Corral. I mean, this is the worst quarterback that Lane Kiffin's had in a long time. I mean, missing the tight end wide open is just unexcusable. And it didn't cost him the game. They still had a lot of things they would have needed to do on that final possession. But then you set your coach up on that interception to get mogged. I mean, you've seen the memes of all of the defensive backs pointing at Lane Kiffin as they're running down the sideline. I mean, it was glorious, but that's tough.
0: So my thoughts on LSU, as you see the hat in the background, I may not be there too much longer.
3: Are we going to switch that up or what?
0: Dude, the reason why everyone looked at this group and said, hey, we think they got a real shot to be a national champion contender, it's the defense. And that defense got shredded, albeit they got shredded by, for my money, the best quarterback in the country in Trinidad Chambliss. But I was thoroughly surprised at how poorly they played on the defensive side of the football in that game.
3: I was too. That just kind of is what they are, though. They can't tackle very well.
0: They try to make big sweeping hits. That's the problem.
3: Yeah, like sometimes you just got to just take the guy to the ground. I don't need a hit stick every single play.
0: To keep the theme of the show, just wrap it up. That's all I would say. Just
3: wrap it up on the on-campus sex pack.
0: Yeah, seriously. What else you got?
3: So we got a lot of great games this weekend. I mean, the SEC is dominating in terms of ranked-on-ranked matchups. Yeah. You get Texas and Tennessee at noon. That's going to be a big one. Arch Manning has kind of shut up a little bit because of some of the stuff that took place last week. But I think he's locked in. Like, it's kind of scary to me that Arch Manning is not talking a lot. He's back to what he was when he first came out of high school. But that matchup's going to be fun. We're going to learn a lot about the SEC teams because there's a lot of good ones right now.
0: Yeah.
3: But obviously they haven't played anybody, or most of them haven't really played anybody. So this will be a really good litmus test. And you also get Iowa and Michigan.
0: Yeah.
3: Woo.
0: Woo. Shout out to the Big Ten. Can I tell you the game that I'm actually kind of interested in because of how bad they beat up on their opponent this past weekend? You think they're doing more than just reading books nowadays at Northwestern, Denton? They beat the hell out of Colorado. And they have an opportunity to go up against Campbell Sig in Indiana this weekend. Do they make it interesting? Indiana hasn't played anybody yet.
3: No, they have not. I hate that bit that Indiana does, but it's very SEC, where they just don't play anybody for the first three games, and then they start conference play. So here's the thing with Northwestern that is very different from years previous. Their coach right? That their coach is just he's doing the thing. They are coaching good football. When they lost Pat Fitzgerald because of a scandal, who's now at Michigan State, they didn't really find anybody, it felt like, or they didn't have the tools necessary to compete at the Big Ten, and now they do. And it's like they become kind of fun to watch. This David Braun guy, which I guess he's the guy that's been there since Fitzgerald left, but they put the resources to it. So now you have good players. There are nerds that can play football. Those guys do exist.
0: Their game last week, it was the defense that was super impressive. Julian Lewis really couldn't do anything through the air. They're a fascinating bunch, man. I don't know a lot about this Northwestern team, if I'm being honest. The quarterback, I don't know how many – is this his first year there? So it is his first year there. Talking about Aiden Chills. Previously at Michigan State, and then his freshman year, he spent it at Oregon State. This is probably the most extended action he's going to get in his career as a starter. We'll see if he continues to play good ball, man. I'm interested in that one for sure.
3: You know, the quarterback's going three different schools in a very short sample size or a very short time frame. It's never going to be normal to me. It's not. But I'm glad that they are finding it. What did you think about Miami and Wake Forest? Because Miami looked human for the first time in really since, like, the national championship game.
0: It honestly makes me look at them and go, damn, if their schedule was just a wee bit tougher, would they get challenged by – like, I got to go look and see. Like, do they see Louisville – or SMU throughout the course of the season. What that game did, Denton, is got me thinking about what would happen if Miami had to play the other quality teams within the landscape of the ACC. And it also got me feeling like November 7th.

0: year. I don't know what Bill Belichick was doing.
1: Wait, hold on, Dan. Are you serious?
0: Are you nuts?
1: He had dude last year?
0: Yeah.
1: No, I'm saying he can play.
0: Oh, I thought you were about to say you don't think Gio Lopez can play. I was like,
1: No. I didn't know he was there last year.
0: Yeah, Gio Lopez was the guy that started the season for UNC, and then they just said, didn't work, and then they went a different direction. But, yeah, he was at UNC, and they just ran an offense that did not fit him at all. I was like, did you watch anything about him at the previous stop? And apparently the answer to that was a no.
1: He's hooping to start the season, man. Seven touchdowns, one pick. And he's dual threat dude, too, man.
0: And he did, like, against Miami. So, like,
1: he was at South Alabama. Okay.
0: Well, so, and Wake Forest has the South Alabama offensive coordinator now. So, the guy that he was with at South Alabama is now at Wake Forest. But the ACC has positioned itself to be a really fun conference. Like, SMU and Louisville, outside of the obvious LSU Ole Miss, that was the best game of the week last week because Lincoln Kienholz put on a show. Well, really, it was the running backs. But, those two teams were really, really awesome. I mean, you had two running backs, one for each side, go over $175, which is crazy.
1: You think Wake covers versus Louisville? Our pals at DraftKings have them as 12.5-point dogs on the road. That's a noon kick on Saturday.
0: 12.5 on the road at noon after a big letdown? I mean, this is what is called a letdown spot in gambling. You just come off this huge win against a team like SMU, and then you see a team who theoretically you could overlook. Not to say they are, but you could theoretically overlook Wake Forest. So this does feel like a letdown spot for Louisville. I just love their quarterback, man. Like, I think Kienholz is really, really good. And I've texted you this personally. I figure it's time to share this with America. I mean, if you haven't jumped on the Heisman odds for Kienholz and Kamardio Taylor at Mississippi State, you might as well just throw a dollar or two on each of those and then hope that one of them actually pays off. Because, like, right now I think in most spots you're getting a pretty significant payout if one of those guys does end up winning the Heisman. And they'll have
1: even on a dollar bet.
0: I mean, Kamardio Taylor, they're playing another ranked opponent this week. So, like, at Mississippi State, and he's the most talented quarterback that Mississippi State has had since Dak Prescott, but he can sling the ball, man. Like, he is really, really good.
1: Effortless arm talent, dude. And it feels like it's all upper body. I was watching a throw from him this weekend, and he's under pressure, and I'm like, dude, I would love for you to – imagine if you start stepping into throws. I mean, he's going to break the hands of the wide receivers.
0: Yeah, for real.
1: He's slinging this thing, dude. He's scary, and it honestly is part of – like you were saying earlier, what makes the SEC fun. We're going to see some separation, though, here in this SEC conference this weekend because of some of the ranked matchups that we have. One game that we started off talking about, but we didn't really go into any detail on, do you think that this Texas defense puts Faison in the blender?
0: Yeah.
1: Yeah, you think he struggles?
0: Yeah, I mean, Colin Simmons in particular, going after a quarterback that hasn't really played. I mean, Brandon Faison's a freshman.
1: Yeah.
0: And now you're getting to play the number one ranked team in the country that's put in a lot of money on defense and has one of the best edge guys. You know, as far as edge talent goes this year in college football, it's not overflowing the way the quarterback and wide receiver is, but there are still some really good players, and Colin Simmons is a really, really good player. So, I mean, good luck to him. For your first real SEC test being against Texas, I mean, I would have drawn it up differently if I had the opportunity.
1: Yeah. That is the thing. And look, I'm worried because the Georgia Tech game in the first half, Georgia Tech was giving them everything that they can handle, and Faison Brandon didn't look too great. I think he finished under 50% completion percentage, so not the strongest day for him. Got anything else in the world of college football?
0: That's pretty much it. It'll be a fun weekend this weekend, though. I mean, all these ranked matchups in the SEC. You know, we survived the first few weeks. College football always suck. It's like the preseason. Suck is relative, of course. I mean, we had the good games with LSU and Ole Miss, SMU, Louisville, Ohio State, and Texas 2 weeks ago. But you're getting, like, some really fun matchups now that are going to turn a lot of heads. I mean, Oklahoma, Georgia's this weekend. Ole Miss and Florida is this weekend. And then, of course, Iowa and Michigan. You're going to get a lot of really good stuff here.
1: The D-gen gambler in me that wants to win off of a $5 bet, low-key thinking about, what if John Mateer decides to just throw it back like it's 2025 and

0: just light up the Georgia defense this weekend. What are the odds of that happening?
1: You'd make a lot of money. I mean, Georgia right now is a 14-point favorite.
0: Says more about the way the sports books feel about OU as far as I'm concerned.
1: Yes. Georgia is very good. Yeah. But yes, they haven't played anybody either. They took the Indiana approach.
0: Yeah. Which, Campbell Sigg, you my dog, I don't like it. I love him in the State Farm commercials, though. He has been a gangster, is how I would put it. 310-840-4910 is the number here on Westwood One Sports Night. It is a Tell the Truth Tuesday edition of Westwood One Sports Night. We just hopped off of campus with our guy Denton Day going around the world of college football. Sam Bruckhaus is going to join us in 21 minutes for the final hour of power. I want your top team in the National Football League going into week 3. I'll run through Nell's Super Six Pack real quick once again, and then we'll bring you another Tell the Truth Tuesday staple. Numbers that matter, the top numbers that told the story of week 2 of the NFL. That's next.
2: The Chargers, Texans, Bucks, and Colts are among playoff hopefuls with the dreaded 0-2 start. Can any of those teams turn it around and beat the odds to make the postseason? Westwood One Sports.
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1: Yes, indeed, you heard the big voice guy, youngest in charge, Linnell Willingham, rocking out with you. I'll take you up to 3 a.m. Eastern Time here on Westwood One Sports Night. Telling the truth here on Westwood One Sports Night, baby. Tuesday shows going into Wednesday mornings, always my favorite here during the NFL season. Nell Super Six Pack is what you all want to chime in on the phones. Those of you that are just now joining us here tonight, each and every Tuesday here on Westwood One Sports Night, we do tell the truth Tuesday. And I tell you my truth by giving you my top six teams in the NFL as we get geared up for the next week of games. We do the first three to not make the list and that were the closest to making it and knocking on the door. Saints, Vikings, Rams, number six in the official list. I got the Seahawks, number five, the Niners, number four, the Bengals, number three, the Ravens, number two, the Bills, number one, the Kansas City Chiefs. Who is your top team going into week number three of the NFL season? And do you take issue with my list? Brandon is in Chicago. What's going on, Brandon? Welcome in.
2: Yo, what's good, Lino? Thanks for taking my call, man.
1: Yes, sir. What's going on, man? How you doing?
2: Real quick, one thing. I don't even know why I'm wasting my breath with this, but one guy that went to college when Colin Kaepernick went to college and played football is Kellen Moore, and he's the head coach of the Saints. He's 38. Case Keenum is the third-string quarterback on the Bears. Yeah. He's basically a quarterback coach. He's going to play this weekend. He's 38. I don't see Colin Kaepernick getting a starting tryout job.
1: Brother, you are wasting your breath because there's no shot of it happening. If he wants to coach or whatever, maybe. But, like, that ship has sailed, man. And I honestly, the conversation with him is so far past sports at this point that it's not even worth having.
2: But just put it to bed, man. So with, you know, top teams, man, I got to go with the Niners, man. Bang, bang, Niner gang, man. They got a full team of vets. You know, and it's all coming together, man. You know, that.
1: Do you worry about the injuries, though? Do you worry about the injuries at all?
2: No, I'm not worried about the injuries because I think they're set on a goal and they're all want to get this chip, man. You know, they're all older dudes and they realize what time it is. And, you know, that Mike Evans pickup was great. And, you know, that running backfield, dude, they're four deep, dude. They got
1: a national champion in Kalon Black. You got
2: McCaffrey. My God.
1: It's a good duo, man. It is.
2: I got a tie, though. You know, maybe not a tie, but a close second is KC. And I love Kenneth Walker, the way he stands like Michael Myers in the backfield, like Aston Genty. I mean, I wish all the running backs would do that. That probably gives off some kind of tells, like, you know what I mean? Some other running backs probably give off some tells. By the way, they do things, but you can't pick up any which way he's going, man. He's an insane madman.
1: Yeah, I appreciate the call as always, my brother. Appreciate you, man. 310-840-4910 is the number. I gotta bookmark this graphic that was just put out there showing blitz rates and under pressure rate for defenses in the NFL. Something to watch as we continue to move throughout this early portion of the season, man. The trends and how they continue to play out through the first month. I say it all the time, and I've said it a lot here throughout the course of the show tonight. When it comes to the first month of the NFL season, man, because of the preseason culture, because of training camp culture, the first month of the season is going to look like hot garbage. And it's hard to come up with concrete, definitive, you know, statements about teams because the sample size at this point is so small. 310-840-4910. Aaron is in New Mexico wanting to chime in. Aaron, what's going on, man? Welcome in to Westwood One Sports Night.
3: How you doing, man? Long-time listener, first-time caller, man.
1: Hey, appreciate
3: I just have a quick question. You're sleeping on the Jacksonville Jaguars, man. And my question really
1: is
3: debating
1: on? Can I let you in on a secret?
3: Go ahead.
1: It was between Jacksonville and New Orleans and Denver. Jacksonville, New Orleans, and Denver for that final spot on knocking on the door. So not sleep, just want to see a little bit more. Their offensive line is my question right now. They got beat up front over the weekend.
3: I agree. And Brian Thomas Jr. needs to stop dropping passes. That's the worst. But I'm going to say this, man. Like, they have been building something in Jacksonville. I've been a long time Jacksonville fan, man, and they've been building something. And with Liam Cohen, you know, coming in and doing what he's doing, I mean, letting Devin Lloyd walk, you know, which is a big deal, but they're building something, man. And Trevor looks phenomenal. Parker Washington looks phenomenal.
1: Trevor's got to play better under pressure, man. That's the one thing really plagued him this year. I believe he's bottom four in QBR this year when under pressure. So that's gotta improve. I'm not sleep on Jacksonville. I'm a huge Travis Hunter fan, by the way.
3: Do you think that playing in Denver had something to do with it? Playing in that Mile High Stadium and all that in the second half and not being prepared?
1: I for sure think that's part of the equation, man. Denver's got a great home field advantage. That's why, you know, the AFC postseason going through them last year is what made it tricky, man. And that's why the Patriots got lucky, as far as I'm concerned. But a lot to be excited about with Jacksonville. I think that division's tough, though. So we'll see how they're able to fare throughout the rest of the year, man. I appreciate you as always, dog. 310-840-4910. Joe is in Seattle. Joe, what's up, man?
0: Hey, how's it going? Thank you for taking the call.
1: Of course.
0: But what criteria are you using for your top six? How could you possibly have Seattle at number six?
1: I have Seattle at number six because they're growing on me. Before the season started, I didn't pick the Seahawks to make the playoffs, buddy. I think they got lucky last year, and here is why. The defense I totally believe in, but it's rare, and it'll probably never happen again, a team advancing to the Super Bowl with a quarterback that led the NFL in turnovers. I was not a believer in Sam Darnold last year, and the reason why when he went down in week one I didn't think Seattle's season was over, it is one of the more quarterback-friendly schemes in the NFL. I think the offensive line and that wide zone run game is really what's most important for them. And you've got Jaxon Smith-Njigba. So they're going to be fine. I'm bullish on them, though. Like, they're growing on me. The defense is legit. I just wonder, are they going to be able to get good enough quarterback play throughout the course of the year?
0: Without question. Sam Darnold, he proved that last year. We're 2-0 with the backup. Like you said, it's a quarterback-friendly scheme. The defense has picked up right where they left off. They're only going to get better.
1: If I'm being honest.
0: I'm just trying to be humble. Actually, they are.
1: No, for sure. It looked good, man. It do. Everybody's a year more comfortable with the terminology. You're a year more comfortable with the scheme. That's what happens. Right, for sure.
0: Right. Even Worry's going to be better. Murphy's going to be better. The Rams' butt cheeks are already looking tight. They got a lot to live up to.
1: Look. I think you guys will whip them up front, and that's why I like you guys, or I like Seattle over the Rams. I think they're just better up front. I got to let you run because we're up against the clock, brother, but I appreciate the call as always, man. 310-840-4910 is how you hit us up. Wow. Tell the Truth Tuesday. Almost up.

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9: 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It appears by its own numbers, the U.S. government seems insolvent. 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
1: You heard the big voice guy, sometimes known as the most trustworthy voice on the program. It is Westwood One Sports Night. With the youngest in charge, Lindell Willingham, getting you up to 3 a.m. Eastern Time. It is a Tell the Truth Tuesday edition of Westwood One Sports Night. Normally on Tell the Truth Tuesday, every Tell the Truth Tuesday, we bring you a staple segment called Numbers That Matter, helping us tell the story of what happened in the week that was in the National Football League. I figured this week I'd show off and bring out the big guns. When we're talking numbers, when we're doing a deep dive into the advanced analytics, there is one crew and really one man that I trust more than anybody across the country. My guy, Sam Bruckhaus, SoomerSports.com and of Soomer Sports. Give him a follow on the X app at Sam Bruckhaus. That is Sam, pay close attention, B-R-U-C-H-H-A-U-S. Sammy B, what's going on, bull?
2: Hey, we got the young bosses in charge. It's late night, but these numbers are too good to not share. So thank you for having me on.
1: Yes, indeed, man. Appreciate you making some time for us here late night. 2 weeks in, I'm sure you've crunched a bevy of numbers to this point, my friend. What's the number that you think tells the story of the 2026 NFL season to this point, Sam?
2: I think it's under the radar, but if you really want to look at the success of a team like the Bills or the 0-2 record of a team like the Texans, you have to look at one thing, and that is defensive diversity. And I think in particular, you want to look at coverage. We have seen single high coverages be immensely ineffective. It's basically double or triple what we've seen in past years, but it is a slow trend going up of efficiency against single high coverages, in particular cover one man. And here's my thoughts particularly on the Texans as they go into another good offensive game this week against the Colts, is you play that cover one man and you rely a lot on cornerbacks and safeties and defenders who necessarily play in a very variable position. Year to year, it's very difficult to predict how defensive backs will cover. And when you're consistently playing man, that just increases. It's also what we call a weak link system, which means it only takes one person to break for a big play to happen. I think we've seen that against the Texans with regards to the Bengals, the Bills. I think we may see it this week. But I think that describes a lot of the Bills' success because the Lions did a lot of the same stuff and they got shredded apart. So I think defensive diversity, we saw it also with the Vikings blitzing immensely heavy. Other teams like the Raiders have also blitzed quite a bit. I think that is kind of the number that goes under the radar because it's on defense and on broadcast. You can't always see some of the defense. Right. But if you want to explain some of the best teams' records, it really is related to the failures of cover one and cover three this year.
1: It's fascinating to hear. I want to double click on what you said about, you know, pressure this year in the National Football League. And when it comes to the more aggressive teams in terms of pressure rate and blitz percentage, do you notice a trend there that, hey, the teams that are being aggressive, sending extra guys, are they having better results on the defensive side as a result? I'm seeing it in Washington with my boys. Didn't happen last week against Dallas, but in the opener against Philly, that pressure busts some pipes. What is pressure and the pressure numbers showing you here in the first couple of weeks?
2: I think it's variable on the personnel. You look at a team like the Vikings, and I suspected going into the year this was going to look like a radical or extreme version of the Brian Flores defense, mostly

0: because they let Jonathan Greenard go. And when I really dove deep into the metrics, Dallas Turner dropped about double the amount of Jonathan Greenard last year. What does that mean? I talked to a couple people within the Vikings organization. They said they viewed guys like Andrew Van Ginkle almost like a huge nickel, not just a big nickel, a huge nickel. And I expected they wanted to do the same thing and have a level of symmetry with Dallas Turner. Sure enough, who has one of the highest rates of unblocked pressures because teams don't know where he's coming from? Dallas Turner. He has 5 out of his 20 pressures, which is league leading. And so when I think you look at a team like the Vikings, it is due to personnel. But the particular call out I want to make is that I think the reason why teams are bringing all this heat is primarily due to the fact that teams are going under center substantially more. You look at a team like the Baltimore Ravens, who have made that decision, bringing on offensive coordinator Declan Doyle, who was with Ben Johnson. And the Saints ran a lot of blitzes in those A and B gaps from off-ball linebackers because they immediately want to get interior pressure in the quarterback's face when he's dropping back or turning his back to the offense via play action. So I think really it's more of a yin and a yang. If offenses are going to go more under center to try to, you know, distract defenses from what they're actually trying to do, utilize more play action, the yang to that is to send disguised blitzers from the second level right in the face of the quarterback.
1: Sam, I want to ask you about the Houston Texans. They're the 0-2 team that I said I have the most confidence in because I just believe in the defense. As I've done a deeper dive on them and went back and rewatched this past weekend, if they're not going to be able to run the football and they're going to drop C.J. Stroud back damn near 50 times, they won't win 6 games. What's the issue currently plaguing Houston, and is there a solution to it in your mind?
0: Yeah, I think the problem is they continue to try to do the same thing over and over and over again. They, in particular, at the beginning of games, like to run on first down, and it typically doesn't work. Then they flip it over the defensive side of the ball, and they're playing immensely risky ball and the same ball they've played for 3 years. They're not going to blitz, and like we said at the top of the segment, they're going to play single high coverage and really trust their defensive backs to play tight coverage. When you're facing good quarterbacks, that's not going to work. Then you get in a hole and you get in a game state where you absolutely have to pass. It's just not a degree to success. I actually want to see changes on the defensive side of the ball made. I want to see a higher blitz rate. I want to see cover 6, cover 4, cover 2 added in so that they can have the ability to play a little bit more complementary ball. And we're going to know what the verdict of this is fairly quick going into a game against the Colts because Shane Steichen is the third best on first drives since he's been a head coach. And that's been with quarterbacks like Gardner Minshew, quarterbacks like Anthony Richardson, quarterbacks like Daniel Jones. He hasn't had a primo quarterback at all, and he's still seeing that level of success. We're going to know fairly quickly if the Houston Texans are going to be in a scenario where we're going to have to see C.J. Stroud slinging around again.
1: Why has the pass rush not been as effective to start this year? I know they're going to get, obviously, 2 sets of hands on Will Anderson, and you're going to want to slide your protection, you know, towards the side of Danielle Hunter. But why have they struggled to impact the quarterback to this point?
0: Well, look, you look at Will Anderson, and he's right outside of what I call the defensive player of the year zone. You look at guys like Aaron Donald when he won the defensive player of the year, T.J. Watt. They're typically a hair under 10% at stopping the run, and then they're also a hair under about a 20% pressure rate. Will Anderson's right there, so he's having an excellent year. Togiai also, the defensive tackle, is looking pretty good as well. He's near that zone as well. But I think when you play that just style of line-it-up ball, it allows for guys like Joe Brady, like Zach Taylor. They're going to face Liam Cohen twice. They're going to face Shane Steichen twice. That's a lot of good offense coordinators, and there's a lot of good offense coordinators in this league. If they know exactly what you're going to do, it just helps them prepare and put their players in good decisions. I think you can only rely on talent for so long in the NFL because the NFL is quick to adjust, and moreover, pretty much everyone has talent at core places, and they'll figure out a way to fix what's wrong. I think that's really what's been plaguing them this year.
1: Can you tell us the story, Sam? And we're joined right now by our guy, Sam Bruckhaus of Sumer Sports. Sam, can you tell us the story of the Pittsburgh Steelers through the first 2 weeks of the season? One of the numbers that have stood out to me, and probably the nastiest number in the NFL. They're 5-25 on third down through the first 2 weeks of the season, and it feels like the problems that plagued them a year ago, not being able to generate explosives, not being able to push the ball vertically, it feels like they've reared their ugly head again. What have you made of Pittsburgh the first 2 weeks?
0: Yeah, there's a statistic called expected points added, and all that does is put yards in context. If I told you that you got 1 yard on third and one, that would mean a lot. 5 yards on third and seven doesn't mean all that much. Right. That's basically what EPA tries to bake in. Okay. They were the third worst since 2022 EPA per play start to the season. So it's really only up from here. And I think they kind of tried to do a lot. Their average depth of target has varied week one to week two. They haven't really been able to get any running game going. It just hasn't looked fantastic. So I'm interested because McCarthy in particular has figured it out pretty much everywhere that he's been. Right. I'm really interested to see if they're going to go with substantially heavy personnel. They're already a pretty heavy personnel team. I want to know, you know, what's going to get shaken up. And I think that's really the lever to pull at this point. I don't know how much better else you're getting anywhere else. DK Metcalf has a level of frustration. Maybe you try to get him over open over the middle a little bit more. But I think you're going to have to get really, really creative to pull yourself out of the dregs that they currently are in.
1: It shouldn't be a problem when you've got, you know, Darnell Washington and Pat Freiermuth, the tight end. You should live in 12 and 13 personnel. The way that I look at the offensive line stuff, and they're struggling right now, and I'm surprised by it because they got some young guys up front that I really like. I'm a big, you know, Zach Frazier fan. I think he could hoop. I love what they have in Ian Achor. But with their offensive line, because Rodgers is the quarterback, Sam, I just feel like they've got to play flawless. Him, really more than any quarterback in the NFL to me, is not able to overcome the shortcomings of the offensive line because his mobility is totally shot. How true is that? And then is there a certain play style you think they lean into as a result of that?
0: Yeah, I think the co-host of the Sumer Sports Show, which you can find on YouTube or wherever podcasts are found, Lindsey Rhodes, has highlighted this for the last couple of years. His time to throw an average depth of target is almost always one of the lowest in the league. Thus far, it's been a little higher than we really expected. I expect that to come way down in the upcoming week.
1: It's going to be fascinating to see, man. I think they've got to figure things out. I was bullish on Pittsburgh because I like what they have on defense, but the offense right now, it looks pretty nasty. The Bucs are 0-2 and have missed hella tackles to start the season, to put it lightly, my friend. They've got Minnesota, Green Bay, Dallas, Pittsburgh, Carolina in the next five games. Do you view Todd Bowles as somebody that's able to weather this early season storm, or could we be looking at some significant changes down the line here in Tampa?
0: Let's take it from a betting sense, particularly if you're involved in the prediction markets. The way you win on those is by small edges on the tails. And you look for spots of regression. You remember last year when they were winning all these games tight by field goals, and all of a sudden they start losing all these games tight by field goals? I think that's similar to what we're seeing right now. We saw an unprecedented level of turnovers, particularly impactful turnovers, in week one against the Bengals. Then they follow it up with a weird game that has a long delay, and you're still dealing with some level of turnovers against the Browns. Plus, as you said, they're missing a ton of tackles. Those are two things that typically we find have high-level variance week to week. I think they probably shouldn't hit the panic button quite yet. Mm-hmm. And I think this is a pretty good week to figure out who they really are. If they can start limiting the turnovers, limiting the negative plays on offense, and kind of shore up the tackling, that's something that I think is a sign in the right direction. It's something that definitely will happen, at least over the course of the season. The big thing, though, is as an ex-player, having played at Tulane, particularly having played linebacker, and I'll fess up to it, I wasn't the best tackler of all time. Coming out of high school, I was an edge rusher, so I had to kind of learn it.
1: It's hard
0: there
1: to make
0: is an element
1: space,
0: of Oh, it's extremely hard. There is an element of coaching when it comes to, like you said, making plays in space. And they all heavily, heavily coach protection of the ball, ball handling. And so there's always a confusion between what's coached and what's not, particularly just looking at the variance in the data. But if that's a sign that the message just isn't sticking the way it used to, that is a core issue for that team.
1: Feel for them, man. I do. They got too much talent on defense, Sam, to play as poorly as they have throughout the first couple of weekends of the NFL season. I think the Saints, they feel like the team, man, that's kind of about to rise to the top here in this NFC South. Tyler Shuck leading the NFL in passing yards to start. I'm interested in a redemption story along their defensive line. Chase Young run out of Washington. People had a bunch of negative things to say about him. It didn't last long in San Fran with the Niners. He's balling out of control to start this year with New Orleans, and it's coming off of a year in which he was really strong last year when healthy. What do you make of the Saints, and is Chase Young for real here?
0: Yeah, I think Chase Young is surely for real. And one of the sticky stats that we look at typically is pressure rate. And at the end of last season, Chase Young was one of the best at getting pressure. The irony here is there's a bunch of different ways to log pressure. Coaches and scouts, you know, they'll manually log it in a certain way. We log it using tracking data and models. Other people use physics and tracking data. There's all kinds of different ways to do it. If you remain consistent, it almost always predicts sacks upcoming better than sacks themselves do, if that makes any sense. So when you see a guy like Chase Young last year have an immensely high pressure rate in the second half of the season, it indicates that he'll probably have a pretty good year this year. It was great to see the numbers play out there. The thing that I'm concerned about to a certain degree is the new addition, Travis Etienne, is at the bottom of the league right now in a statistic called rushing yards over expected, which basically stops the tracking data when the ball comes into his hands on a handoff and says, what would the average player do with this scene that has in front of him? Right now, he's substantially below average. And also Kelvin Banks, who I think if we're discussing why Tyler Shuck is seeing so much success, mm-hmm. it's because the Saints have invested an immense amount of capital in their offensive front. You got Kelvin Banks, a first-round pick. Talis Fuaga, a first-round pick. Cesar Ruiz, highly paid. Eric McCoy, if healthy, typically one of the best centers, highly paid. You got Edwards, the new addition at left guard, also highly paid. An immense amount of investment went into protecting Tyler Shuck, making Tyler Shuck look good. When you lose one of those guys, we're going to have to see how they adjust. I actually think they do, to a particular degree, have the horses. They have developed the depth at the offensive line position over the last two or three years. I want to see it show in the running game in particular. But I got to say, when you have a guy like Chris Olave, who is balling out, it makes life substantially easier. We talked about the zone of defensive player of the year. Let's talk about the zone of offensive player of the year. I looked at guys like Justin Jefferson, Cooper Kupp, Tyreek Hill. Typically, those guys have about 2.5 yards per route run, which means basically if they run three routes, you should be getting a first down. And then also they have about 25% target share, which means on, you know, if you're dropping back to pass, a fourth of the time the ball is going to them on a set of downs. They're getting a target. Chris Olave is above that metric. Is above both of those metrics currently. Now, those are going to regress. Right now, you look at a guy like Jackson Smith and Jigba, who was the offense player of the year with a groundbreaking set of numbers of over 35% target share and over 3.5 yards per route run last year. Currently, he's sitting at like 45% target share, 6 yards per route run. Devontae Adams had a crazy game yesterday that put him at about 4.5, 5 yards per route run. So those numbers are going to come down. I think Chris Olave's is a little bit more sticky, and I'd expect him to stay right around there. So if you're a betting man, a guy like him or a guy like Devontae Smith, I'd start looking at those deep, deep offense player of the year odds, particularly if a guy like Tyler Shuck leads the league in passing yards, which I think is very much in the cards.
1: For sure, man. I know they're dealing with a little bit of an injury, I think, to Kelvin Banks, if I'm not mistaken, right, Sam? I thought he came up a little limp after their game this weekend against Baltimore. We'll see what the health of the offensive line is like moving forward. I'll let you go on this, keeping things within the landscape of the NFC East real quick. What have you made of the new-look Commanders defense? I want to start there, actually, before we ask you about what's happening in Philly. What did you think of the Commanders' new defense of the first 2 weeks? Week one and week two, a common theme was explosives given up.
0: Yeah, I mean, you absolutely have to provide some backbone to this defense. Dak Prescott did not have a single incompletion between the numbers last week. You're going to get shredded playing in the

0: the East like that. It's going to start looking rough, especially against guys like Jalen Hurts, who typically has struggled to pass over the middle of the field, but has had some heroics on third down this year and has been able to maintain a level of success through the air. And if you got to play Dak again, I mean, you're going to get shredded in the seams. You're going to get shredded over the middle of the field. It's just not sustainable. The thing I will note, however, though, is they have seen some success with running out five lineman looks. Or when I say five linemen, I mean like five pass rushers in their looks in nickel. And I think that's something that they could lean a little bit more into moving forward, is letting Sonny Styles kind of be the single second layer player. He's a very active young guy, and bringing a little bit more one-on-one presence between their operations with the offensive linemen, potentially get a little bit more pressure. I think that's something that they've seen a measure of success with that maybe could add a lesser or lessen the load for the defensive backfield that struggled against the Cowboys.
1: So I think they're tied for 11th in havoc rate in terms of getting the pressure, TFL, fumble, INT, or a pass breakup on a particular play. So hopefully they're able to continue to climb there. Let me ask you this. Philadelphia, for the life of me, I don't understand what's happening with them in the run game. I don't think at this age outside zone scheme is what's best for Saquon Barkley. Feels like he's best getting north and south. They haven't run the ball worth a darn to start the year, yet Jalen Hurts has been surgical, I would describe him as, through the air. What do you make of Philly's offense, and is this a group that you have confidence in moving forward here in the NFC?
0: When we talk about these sticky stats, something that typically is not sticky, particularly when it's in bad situations, is third down success. And that's been the story of the Eagles thus far, is that on first down, they've been atrocious. Yeah. And on third down, Jalen Hurts has been Superman. Those are the first thing is really bad. I think they're going to have to closely look at their interior offensive line. Friend of the show, film watcher Sean Syed, you can find Syed Schemes, S-Y-E-D Schemes on Twitter, breaks down the Eagles every week. And he says Landon Dickerson just doesn't have what he used to have. And you move that next to, you know, they lost Kelce. Juergens has been pretty good for a couple years, but he's at center. You have some in and out at right guard over the years. And it's just not the level of consistency that they have seen in past years, particularly with a new scheme. But when you have Jalen Hurts balling, Devontae Smith rocking over a 30% target share right around a 2.5 yards per route run, there's a lot of success to be had. I think they're going to figure it out within the next couple weeks, and that offense is going to start looking good. But we're talking about a lack of first down success, literally zero percentile in first down success if they maintained this level of play is the Los Angeles Chargers. They got to figure something out quick. And it's a lot of the same stuff as the Eagles. They're trying to run this outside zone scheme that doesn't necessarily seem as if it fits its running backs. I think we're going to have to see more passes from the Los Angeles Chargers on first down in upcoming weeks.
1: Sam, always love hanging out with you, brother. You get us smarter. Tell us, one, where we can find your work at and what you guys are working on right now. At SoomerSports.com. I'm waiting for my next payday. I'll be an active user of the Soomer Pass. What does that involve?
0: I think Soomer Pass, frankly, is one of the best things to hit football. And the reason I say that is because I use it not only for my job, but for fun. And so if you're really into the games, you want to figure out what's going on behind the curtain, go check out Soomer Live. That updates before the television itself updates. So you can get all the craziest data, things like blitz rates, things like coverages, as the game is going on. You can't get that literally anywhere else. If you don't like that and you want more, after the game, we have our Soomer tables, which have extremely detailed data you can't find anywhere else. And if you don't like that and you think you need more customization, you got to go deeper. We have an AI chatbot that has full access to everything that Soomer Sports has. You can work with it, build new tables, build access to fantasy, all kinds of fun stuff. 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
1: All righty, baby. Appreciate you making some time for us, as always. Getting us smarter here on a Tell the Truth Tuesday. Sam, we'll catch up soon, brother.
0: Thanks so much.
1: One of the absolute best in the land. Our guy, Sam Bruckhaus, SoomerSports.com. 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

0: advanced analytics telling the story of what happens week in and week out throughout the National Football League. Last night, or two nights ago, rather, on Monday Night Football, the Rams were big-time winners, but the story was the injury suffered by Jackson Dart. We got a major update on Jackson Dart and another quarterback within the NFC East. We'll bring that to you next. This is Westwood One Sports.
1: The Rams needed a response and got one with a Monday night win over the Giants. And just like that, are the Rams back on their track to the Super Bowl? Westwood One Sports.
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1: We get shocked tonight. Shout out Tyler Shuckey and the Saints, baby. Leading the NFL in passing yards through the first 2 weeks of the NFL season. 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Our guy Denton Dave will have the podcast up for you wherever you get your podcast coming up following the conclusion of the show. So you can go there to hear our conversation with Sam Bruckhouse as well. Here on a Tell the Truth Tuesday edition of Westwood One Sports Night, bringing you numbers that matter with our guy Sam Bruckhouse, telling the story of the first 2 weeks of the NFL season. Phone lines were lit tonight, by the way. Appreciate you all checking in the way that you did. Let's do this. Top story of the night is what news we got earlier today out of the NFC East. Jackson Dart left the game against the LA Rams on Monday Night Football with what was thought to be an MCL sprain. There was some consternation around whether or not he was going to be able to re-enter. ESPN panned to him on the sideline, showing him tell a teammate or staffer, yeah, they wouldn't let me go back in. Joe Shane, the general manager of the Giants, told Laura Rutledge of ESPN that he told Jackson Dart he's going to be fine, and he stood on the sideline for the remainder of the game once he came out of the locker room. So there was a thought amongst fans and then, you know, amongst people in the NFL, there was a thought that, man, he'll be back in a week or two. Maybe he'll be able to even avoid injured reserve. As I told you all last night, when it comes to MCL sprains, how you move forward and then the recovery timeline has everything to do with what results you get off of the MRI. The MRI is going to determine the next steps for the organization, but according to Ian Rappaport of the NFL Network, as well as Mike Garafolo of the NFL Network, they're reporting that the Jackson Dart knee injury, much worse than initially reported, and he's now facing potential season-ending surgery. That would be an absolute gut punch for fans of the New York Giants. But there is, to me at least, there is a silver lining and a light at the end of the tunnel for the New York Giants here in this situation. I sat up here last night and I told you, Jameis Winston off the bench last night, it was some of the worst quarterback play I've ever seen in the NFL. 11-27 throughout the course of the game, man. He was awful, awful last night. Now, that was him coming in cold off the bench. He is handsomely paid and well-respected, highly regarded in the backup quarterback community. So, Giants fans, yes, Jameis off of the bench on Monday Night Football was not very good. I mean, I'm trying to be kind and polite because Jameis is that dude, and I love his personality, but he sucked on Monday night, man. Here's the silver lining for the Giants. I can promise you, and it's a Tell the Truth Tuesday, so I'm going to tell you the truth. Jameis Winston, I promise you, Giants fans, he won't be as bad as he was last night. And quite frankly, the Giants season, as far as I'm concerned, isn't dead yet.

0: rushes, just 52 yards, guys. 2.5 yards a pop. That's not going to cut it. And the reality is, as I look at some of the advanced numbers via Next Gen Stats, the Giants are facing a 8-man box as often as anybody in the NFL through the first 2 weeks. That's going to continue to happen until Jameis Winston can prove that he can win outside the numbers, that the receivers on the perimeter for the Giants can win. Until that is proven on a consistent basis, guys, I think it's going to be very difficult for the Giants offense to function. But I can promise you this, as poorly as Jameis looked on Monday night, he will not be that bad once again for the New York Giants. Looking at it from Jackson Dart's perspective, and I'm trying to give Giants fans reason to calm their nerves a little bit is how I would put it. It's the worst possible thing that can happen to Dart in year one of a new system. You can't argue that at all. The lack of time on task that he's going to have, you can only imagine the trickle-down effect and the impact that that has on his development and him moving forward as a passer. He's been pretty damn good in the opener. He played well. Now, the first series last night, hard to tell whether or not he was going to play well or not. But I think if you're a Giants fan, like, there's a lot to like with Jackson Dart. There is. He's got to protect himself. And the thing that sucked about last night is it wasn't really anything Jackson Dart could do. I was talking to my uncle about this on the phone earlier. The one thing that we came to an agreement on is, well, why'd he leave his feet? That was the only thing I look at Jackson and go, all right, Slim, what the hell? Why did you leave your feet to attempt the pass? If that doesn't happen, maybe the knee injury ultimately doesn't happen. I know that's super raunchy to be like speculative like that, and I get it. I feel for Jackson. Like I said, y'all know how I get down. I've tore my ACL 3 different times, so I get it. I feel for him. Timing is horrible, but as far as the Giants' season is concerned, I wouldn't just say they're done because he's out. It's all about the running game getting back on track. We got an update from Coach Harbaugh, kinda, a little bit earlier today on what's next with Jackson Dart. Here's Coach Harbs on what's next with Jackson Dart.
1: I'm not sure exactly what news or how anything's been stated, but right now, say evaluations are ongoing. We haven't got any final decisions yet. We've learned a lot more. I wouldn't really want to share too much until decisions get made. And that takes more than one person. Takes everybody involved. So when we know, you know, what direction we're going to have to go or whatever it might be, we'll announce that. But we don't have that yet. So I don't want to get out over our skis on that.
0: I understand not wanting to get over your skis on that. Giants fans, this is what I'll say. Like, we're moving under the premise that he's done for the year. Correct? If he's not done for the year, one, that's great. Even if he is, like I continue to say, and I know I sat up here, and I feel like I'm contradicting myself here, but I was very specific last night. Jameis off the bench like that in a spot where the quarterback goes down and he ain't had reps all week, I'm not stunned that it looked less than his norm, but I am stunned at the level that it got to. He's one-hopping balls to dudes that are standing wide open with no pressure in his face. I want to give Jameis the benefit of the doubt. I am going to give Jameis the benefit of the doubt. But if it looks the way it looks moving forward, if it looks like that moving forward, the way it looked last night, not only are the Giants in trouble, but Jameis still in the check. We got another injury update within the landscape of the NFC East. This news, I would say, a lot more positive. We got an update on Jayden Daniels from Ian Rappaport of the NFL Network. He said that, you know, they're still exhausting all options here. He's talking, to a couple different specialists. He said there is some internal optimism, and I don't know if this is within Daniels' camp or within the Washington organization. That hasn't been deciphered yet. But there is some internal optimism with the parties involved that, yeah, he may be able to avoid going on injured reserve, which would put him out for a guaranteed 4 weeks. The schedule for Washington, you've got Seattle this weekend, and then you go to London to play.

0: Indianapolis the following week. If he's got to miss two games, and he's back in two games, do you feel like your season's over, Commander fans? Because I don't think you'll beat Seattle this weekend. Now, hopefully, fingers crossed, I'm wrong. But when you start 0-3, man, it's very, very difficult to climb out of that hole. I think they'll have success going across the pond against the Colts because their run defense will be good enough to make them one-dimensional, hopefully. But, man, I think moving forward for Washington, like, Daniel's health to me isn't even the biggest issue. The biggest issue is that the defense still sucks. Like, that was my biggest takeaway from the Commanders and Cowboys game on Sunday. Both teams were desperate and needed the win, but the poor play of the Commanders' defense, in the secondary in particular, giving up explosives, like, that's tough. Pass rush wasn't impactful. But moving forward, man, like, the Commanders and Jayden Daniels have a decision to make. I'm very straightforward with this, right? And I'm sure this is Daniels' line of thinking. If playing with a bulky brace does not cause, you know, any further damage for Jayden Daniels, he should return with the brace and put off surgery until the offseason. Now, surgery has been brought up as an option by some elbow specialists on X. I say that facetiously, but not really, because there have really been some elbow experts on X popping it. They're saying that the timeline, 6 to 12 months for a non-throwing arm elbow surgery, I don't believe that to necessarily be true, but obviously I don't know. I'm not a doctor. If that's the case and surgery for him is going to keep him out 6 to 12 months, first of all, I've had ACL surgery several times, right? There is no ortho out there, and if he does, fire his ass. There's no ortho that's going to give you a 6 to 12 month window. That's too wide of a range, right? With an ACL tear, standard ACL reconstruction, right, you get the range of 8 to 9 months. When you do a second reconstructive surgery, you go in the range of 9 to 12 months. So even if it was a six-month injury, say, best-case scenario for Daniels, I think it's something that doesn't knock him out of camp in its entirety, so let him do it. And it's his non-throwing arm, so he'll be a participant during the offseason program. Rand Carthon, former general manager of the Tennessee Titans, he joined Grant and Danny in Washington, D.C. on 106.7 The Fan and had this to say about what he would do with Jayden Daniels if he was the guy making decisions in Washington.
1: I obviously would advocate on the side of getting it done and let's get it taken care of. Because for everything you just said, let's just get it taken care of once and for all. And so that way we're not dealing with it again. Same thing you said. Hey, I appreciate your toughness and your willingness to lay it on the line for your teammates and for this organization. However, we don't want this to constantly be a thing. And let's be honest here. Like when you're out there and you're looking, you know, as a player, you're looking to take advantage of any little thing that you can find, right? So if you're a quarterback and you know that this DB is nursing a hamstring injury, 9 times out of 10, hey, you want your receiver taken deep. Let's see if he can run, right? Let's see if he's willing to open up and run. Or if an offensive guard is playing on a gimpy ankle or a knee, you're going to want to try to create some things to make him have to move laterally. And so it'll be the same thing. If Jayden goes out there and tries to play through this injury, there are going to be guys who want to take shots on that elbow.
0: That's just the reality of the situation, man. I don't worry about guys picking on Jayden and wanting to hit him in the elbow. That's part of football, baby. It just is what it is. Kurt Warner's perspective on this is fascinating because of the elbow injury that he dealt with, similar to Jayden's. Kurt gave his perspective on this on the Monday Night Countdown preview show. If you're listening out in the DMV area, this perspective, pretty interesting.
2: Only thing I would say is I suffered the exact same injury back in 07, and I played the next week. I braced it up, obviously a couple shots along the way. I had to hand the football off with my right hand in both directions. But this to me is something, because it's a left arm, if he wants to play through that and get back out there and help his team, I believe he can. It's not going to be one of those things that affects the throwing part of things. Does it affect his movement? Does it make him running or some of the things they want to do by design? Maybe, but I do believe this is something that he can come back from. And because it's a left arm, I don't think it's something we worry about long term and go, oh, should we extend this guy because he's had this type of injury and had this injury twice.
0: The latter part is, you know, something that I'm glad he brought up, because I don't want any stupid conversations to infiltrate the Commanders fan base. I know how I feel about my burger.

0: and go. Anybody that thinks he's got an injury issue and he's not durable, this was a freak accident, man. Go kick rocks. I think he's going to be fine. He was shredding the Dallas Cowboys defense before he went out of this game. And despite Daniels leaving this game early, he did accomplish a career milestone. He became the fastest player in NFL history to reach 5,000 passing yards, 1,200 rushing yards, and 35 passing touchdowns. Did it in just 26 career games. So even while hurt, five, showing that he's him. We wrap up the show each and every night here on Westwood One Sports Center. Guy Denton Day puts the show to bed. Denton, what you got for us tonight, man?
1: I wish tonight was going to be a fun way to put the show to bed. Unfortunately, it is not. I will share that with you when we get back.
2: Thursday Night Football. 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

0: 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Here's Linnell Willingham.
1: Yes, sir. One final segment to wrap things up. Here on Westwood One Sports Night with the youngest in charge, Linnell Willingham, getting you ready for week number three of the NFL season. It gets started on Thursday Night Football with Packers and Falcons. We wrap up the show the same way each and every night here on Westwood One Sports Night. We tag in our guy Denton Day to put the show to bed.
2: So I wish I could end the show on a like fun, light, positive note. Linnell, today is not going to be one of those days. I don't know how much this has made its way out to like the general public that doesn't live its life exclusively on social media, or if you're not a fan of college basketball. But I lost a friend on Tuesday. Well, I learned about it on Tuesday. I don't know when he actually passed. That was kind of unclear. But Chris Spatola, who's a longtime colleague of mine at SiriusXM, if you watch college basketball in any capacity, you've probably seen him on ESPN. Really, really good dude. Really, really wise voice of college basketball. And he unfortunately passed away kind of out of nowhere earlier this week at like 47 years old. And I'm like heartbroken. It's gut-wrenching, man. You know, I worked with Spatola for basically like hand-in-hand for a summer, right? Like it was this weird time in the world coming back from COVID, and all of these conference channels at Sirius were like kind of starting to come back, but not really. And he worked on the ACC radio network, and they're like, hey, we need another body there. Denton, you're available. And I was like, I guess I am available. So I was terrified. I got to be honest. Like, this dude went to Army. He played basketball at Army. I thought he was about to be a drill sergeant on the air. And I was like, oh my God, like, I'm not trying to get yelled at like this. And this dude ended up being like the funniest, nicest person in the world. I worked with him this summer where he was RVing with his family. And there was this one show, I'll never forget this because it was a hilarious story. I won't tell the entire thing because I can't recreate it. But my man took an RV through New York City.
3: What?
2: They were RVing from
3: traffic.
2: from Carolina to Vermont. And he realized, he's like, yeah, man, I was like going through New Jersey. And I'm like, and I had to like censor this. He's like, oh, F, I got to take this through New York City. And like, you know, you've been to New York. I've been to New York. You can't get an RV through New York City.
3: Barely get a SUV through New York, depending on the traffic day.
2: And he getting like I'm talking with like tunnel heights and all these different things. Yeah, and the way he was telling that story, man, he was taking his family with him too. So I'm just bummed, man. I'm really bummed. He was a good dude. A lot of life ahead of him, and unfortunately taken away from him, man. So I'm heartbroken.
1: Yeah, that is tough. Definitely sending my condolences to you and his family and anyone who he was able to come across. Gone too soon. A reminder, I hate that we have to give and get these reminders. Check in on your people. That's what I would say. That's going to do it, though, for Westwood One Sports Night. We're back tomorrow. Pete, Drake Toll, they're
4: next. This is Westwood One Sports.
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11: 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It appears by its own numbers, the U.S. government seems insolvent. It's reported that the Treasury shows about $6 trillion in assets and over $47 trillion in liabilities. 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

0: It is the Drake Toll Show. 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From the Savannah Bananas organization, Locked On Big 12, and right here on Westwood One Sports, alongside me, the permanent co-host of the Drake Toll Show, making his debut, undebut, but kind of debut as the permanent co-host. He's Pete Souza, ESPN play-by-play, and Westwood One Sports' own. Addy Bates produces, Laura Jimenez runs the board, and Jackson Dart sits out. It could be a season-ending knee injury for the New York Giants starting quarterback, Pete. Let's start there. But before we do, it is a pleasure to join you each morning, and congratulations. I'm incredibly excited to have you along for this ride.
1: I did come up with the perfect quote yesterday when we were going back and forth with our buddy from Barrett. I literally, and it came to me, when somebody offers you a seat on a rocket ship, dude, you just get on. You don't ask questions. You just get on the ship. And, you know, I've been circling you for many years now. And to be able to do this with you and with Addy and Laura, I feel like I'm part of a total winner here. So, yeah, it's actually like I get excited to wake up with you guys and do this. And it's been consistent. I did it over the summer for a while. I do it now. I can't wait to get up and talk about, you know, what happened overnight, what's going on now. And we get the first crack at it. And I get to do it with you. And I think we're doing a hell of a job. So let's keep it rolling, but let's keep it going here.
0: Now, Addy's cat Sinatra is driving the rocket ship. I don't know if you had that information as you got aboard, but you're stuck.
1: Yeah, I mean, the cat was just in the bathtub. I don't know why we need to know about that. I just heard Addy say early on this morning, "I see you in the bathtub," and I thought either she's got something going over there that is probably way more interesting than this radio show.
2: Context. She was crying. She was crying. And Drake goes, "That's a cat."
1: So she got lost
2: in the bathtub.
1: Yeah. So I'm stoked to be here, man. Stoked to be here.
0: It's great to have you, Pete. And it is Westwood One Sports, 310-840-4910. Phone lines are open. And the Giants quarterback battle should be open. They're down to Jameis Winston, who looked putrid on Sunday. And Jackson Dart, per ESPN and their sources, could be out for an extended period of time and possibly the rest of the season. Let's, for today, I think this is the way the Giants will have to handle it. You have to start preparing for the loss of Jackson Dart for the rest of the year and the idea that he'll have knee surgery and be out. Yet again, another injury-plagued season for the young star quarterback. At this point, I want to put my foot down, draw my line in the sand. Jameis Winston cannot be your option for the next 15 games. Pete, I think it is clear the New York Giants have to go in a different direction and go in that direction. Not yesterday we were joking around like, oh, what if, you know, what if they bring in RG3? Ho-ho, Will Levis, who is on an NFL roster today, by the way. We'll get there. But they need a serious option the rest of this season at quarterback to compete to win.
1: Jameis Winston can be that option. And it's almost as that's a result of the lack of options, that he is your option. He's in-house. He's won 90 games as a starter, or he started 90 games. Yeah, he started 90 games, right, over the course of his career.
0: Yeah.
1: He has the skill set, right? He's a former number one pick. I was talking to my wife about this last night because she was like, what is so wrong with him that he can't start for these guys now? You know, it's like somebody's just like, tell me why this guy's so bad and why he can't. Because I remember him as the number one pick, this is her telling me, and dominating at Florida State and even in Tampa at times. And having I watched that game again, and knowing what I know about football, like Jameis Winston was not working with a playbook that was conducive to his skill set. He clearly wasn't prepared. There's accountability to go around. He was not prepared. He looked like a guy who had parachuted from Mars down onto that field last night. He had no concept of what the Giants were trying to do. And I think that he would even probably tell you that. And he may during the

0: We know the NFL, backup quarterbacks get no reps throughout the week, but you still can prepare through film study, through talking to receivers, coordinators, and it didn't even seem like Jameis had done that. There's one guy on the market, Drake, who I think that the Ravens could go out and get. You'd have to trade for him, but I think Tyler Henley is a really good option because he's run Baltimore's offense before under Jim Harbaugh. You know, he's still with the Ravens. Outside of that, and I'm not trying to be like a pushback guy, what do you have? Where can you go to find something better? Because we tried to do it, as you said yesterday, just kind of lollygagging. But, like, there really isn't a sound option out there. Like, Jimmy Garoppolo, maybe?
1: No.
0: I think that's your number one guy.
2: Yeah, at this point, you are looking at other organizations, other franchises, and maybe it's a Tyler Huntley or a Jacoby Brissett.
0: So you want to make a trade?
2: I'm going to make the case that the Giants at this point need to make a trade, and I want to make the, I want to make it abundantly clear in what they're losing in Jaxson Dart. They're losing an a quarterback with incredible potential. And Dart flashed that a lot last season. In his career now, through 16 games, and it's really 15 with five passes last week, 18 touchdowns to 5 interceptions. Last season, he had 9 rushing touchdowns, second in the NFL amongst quarterbacks. That's Jaxson Dart we're talking about. He is one of 2 quarterbacks in NFL history to lead their team on an opening drive touchdown at each of his first 3 starts. The only other one, Patrick Mahomes. Jaxson Dart was the key to the car this year for New York. If John Harbaugh was going to walk in and win, the complimenting staff of Malik Nabers was there at wide receiver, Cam Scatterwood running back. But if they're going to win, it's on the shoulders of the young Jaxson Dart to prove that he could be the next up-and-comer in the next great quarterback class. A guy who's got 541 rushing yards, and as I mentioned, 9 rushing touchdowns last season alone. Dart is that guy. You now have to replace that guy. This isn't like Aaron Rodgers getting hurt with the Steelers, and you got to go find a stopgap. Pete, you or I could try out for that job. Jacoby Brissett would be an upgrade. They need to find a winner in New York. I don't think they're going to find that on the market. They've got to go to another team's roster to pull that from somewhere else.
0: The winner on the roster is John Harbaugh. Like, that's the winner. And the winner on the roster is his philosophy and how he plays. The winner on the roster is how they beat the Cowboys last Sunday night, or whatever, Sunday, a couple Sundays ago on week 1 when they ran for 170 yards, controlled the clock all game. That was less about Jaxson Dart and more about a philosophy and a defense that continued to get off the field and an offense who continued to wear out the Cowboys defense through driving the ball up and down the field. So there is your formula where you can have Jameis Winston be your quarterback if you keep him on a short leash as far as what your game plan looks like. You're not going to ask whoever you have a quarterback, you're not going to ask them to do too much. If you get down by 2 scores, there's not a quarterback out there that is like going to be a recipe for success in that type of scenario. It's more now about who the Giants are in their totality and not about what their quarterback can do. And that's why Jameis fits. He needs to get his head out of his rear end. And really, he needs to be prepared, and I think he will be now going forward. I mean, it's funny. It's like life is a big barrel of laughs till we need you to go out and perform. You know, you're spraying cologne on yourself after the opening week win in the background. Jameis was, as reporters talked to Jaxson Dart, and there he is. That's Jameis. He's funny. Next thing you know, your entire season is riding on him. The perspective shifts, but he's clearly capable of stepping up and being a caretaker and someone who manages the offense.
2: All right, Bleacher Report released a list of quarterbacks that they have to save New York.
0: Which, by the way, I hope you haven't eaten breakfast yet, or you're not eating breakfast now, because this list will make you sick. I mean, there's nothing out there, dude.
2: People bring up car accidents. Like, oh, it's like watching a car wreck. You can't look away. I can look away from this. This is not like a car accident. I can look completely away from this list from Bleacher Report. I want to know if any of these quarterbacks are better than Jameis Winston. And I'm going to give you all 4 that they list.
0: Just this is like the worst thrift store you've ever walked into.
2: In just rapid succession here, they've listed Jimmy Garoppolo, Andy Dalton, Tanner McKee, and Tua Tagovailoa. That's really the one that got me, Tua being on that list. Under no circumstance, in no way. I mean, to your point, if the QB market right now is that bad, Jameis Winston just has to be your guy. I mean, if this is the

0: if those are the only four options you have, you might as well just stick with Jameis Winston.
1: Now, what about, okay, here's an option, because your bro is connected to him, so you probably have a vibe for him as a person, and right now he's kind of in the wilderness in Minnesota, is J.J. McCarthy. Is that a guy?
0: No. You're making me even more sick. My stomach hurts now.
1: Is that a guy that you maybe believe in?
0: The list got worse.
1: I like Tanner McKee. I think he's ready to drop his third country album. Like, who even is that? Tanner McKee, right? Like, that's what I think. I think Tanner McKee, I think heartthrob out there with an acoustic guitar.
0: She's got a butt like a truck. That's just the quarterback of the Giants out there. What's better, Tanner McKee, the country singer, or Jameis Winston, the FIFA World Cup sideline analyst?
1: I'm going with the angel we know, right? That's what I'll call with Jameis. I'm going with Jameis. I do think, look, man, yesterday we were joking around and
0: right.
1: But we were having some in-depth football discussions, and you were even talking about, hey, is this a chance now for the Giants? Let's turn the page now. Is this like, I don't know, want to call it a tank year, but like your entire season changed yesterday afternoon. And now it's, okay, what are we trying to accomplish here this season? What really can we do this season? And the more defenses become aligned to stop a guy like Cam Scataboo. Cam Scataboo is a wonderful back, but he cannot be the focal point of your offense. He just can't be. He'll get hurt. He doesn't have like the bell cow ability to carry the ball all the time because he'll get hurt. And I just don't believe you can build an offense around that.
0: Mm. The Jackson Dart conundrum in all of this, there are comparisons. Young quarterback gets hurt, derails your season because you put the eggs in that basket. I go back to a young Joe Burrow, tore his ACL rookie year in Cincinnati in 2020. At that point, Cincinnati's they're on their way to the postseason. Year flatlines. Deshaun Watson in Houston, first season in Houston. Great start, his rookie year, going to the playoffs, tear your ACL, the entire season derails. Daniel Jones, 2023. You remember 2023 with the Giants? That was the Brian Daboll, like, hey, if you're going to prove, if you're going to do it, like, build on this. Go to the postseason again. Make it happen. Daniel Jones, torn ACL, season derails. We're talking Jackson Dart, torn MCL, ACL, whatever it may be, knee surgery. If he's out the year, I think your season just derails. Not that you're trying to tank on purpose, but I don't see an option right now, a quarterback that helps the Giants win.
1: Well, so that's the question. So are you going to – and when you go out, and you can talk to general managers about this. My buddy at Richmond, Joe Douglas, was the Jets' old GM. And that's a huge job, right?
0: Who
1: and,
0: did you not know at Richmond? Well,
1: our football – we weren't necessarily the cradle of coaches at Miami of Ohio, but we had Joe Douglas, GM, Todd McShay, obviously draft analyst, Matt Davis, one of the best real estate agents in Northern Virginia. No, you know, myself, I like to think I'm in there somewhere as a colorful guy. But we had a lot of dudes. Sean Barber played in the NFL for about 10 years. Paris Lennon, 10-year NFL guy. Anyways, but Joe Cullen was our defensive line coach. He's with the Chiefs. So Joe Douglas, you know, had shared with me at times, like, when you're making personnel moves and you're over a barrel, it's a tough time to make a move, right? These teams know that they have you by the short and curlies, dude, because you need a quarterback. So if you're trying to get Tyler Henley from the Baltimore Ravens, they know you want him bad, and they know how badly you need him. So, like, are you going to get fair trade value? And these guys, these picks are precious, right? It's not like the Rams, F them picks. Like, the picks matter, dude, for a team like the Giants trying to build something. So it's going to be fascinating to see what they do. I believe they'll stay with Jameis Winston unless you can hit a home run somewhere where it makes perfect sense. Or I would go with Jimmy G. I could live with Jimmy G. I could, from what I know.
0: Yeah, at that point, I would just stick with Jameis and ride it out.
1: Why wouldn't you go with Jimmy G?
0: Is he that big of an upgrade over Jameis Winston? I mean, for the reason you gave, Jameis Winston has 90 career starts in the NFL. Yeah. Jimmy Garoppolo has 65. You know, so we're talking like starts and experience. I mean, is it that big of an upgrade? No. The answer's no to me.
1: It's not, but Jimmy G's played in the Super Bowl.
0: You love experience. You love
1: it. What else is there? I mean, anything else is imagination. Like, if somebody has, like, a real-life experience, that lends to what they're doing in the presence and I think Jimmy G becomes a factor because of his success in big games.
0: It is Westwood One Sports and the Westwood One Sports app, 310-840-4910. Where do the Giants turn at quarterback? 310-840-4910. As we go to close the first segment, devastating news out of the sports world yesterday from ESPN. A guy that Addy's worked closely alongside, a guy that Pete has called games with, Chris Pitola at ESPN, died at the age of 47. We want to give time on Westwood One Sports, as well as the Westwood One Sports app, to honor Chris, his work with ESPN, his work in sports media, his life as a stalwart in basketball. And Pete, this is your conversation to lead, because, man, I thought your tribute yesterday was just bang up.
1: Yeah, I mean, look, I got to tell you, like, there's something to be said for waking up the next day and actually doing something, because it's been, like, real nice to connect with you guys and just start this show off and not think about it, because it's all I've been thinking about. You know, he called me, like, about a week and a half ago, and he left me a message, and it was, you know, he was the kind of guy that would challenge you to become a better guy. And if you had traits that he thought could make him a better dude, he would try to tap into those. He was that type of dude. And I can really say, like, at this phase in life, you don't meet too many people, like for me in my 40s, right? Like, you just don't meet people who make you a better person, who challenge you to be a better person, where you're not like, yo, dude, what do you do? Like, I got it. I got this. Like, I don't need you to parachute in and tell me how to run stuff. Chris was the kind of guy, because of who he was and because of how he operated, like, we're talking about, like, a combat warrior. Like, when Chris told me to do something, I would do it. And I would get, you know, there was a little bit of anxiety that came with, like, working with Chris sometimes, because you knew you had to be the best you could possibly be. And I know that Addy knows a little bit about that, just from, you know, being a producer, working with Chris. Like, I know Chris respected this show and respected Addy, because it was like, you know, do what you say, say what you're going to do. Like, that meant a lot to him. And he didn't love going on all the a ton of shows, but he loved coming on this one. And I knew that because he knew I had a relationship with Drake and that I had come on the show. So he talked favorably about this show, and I would have to believe that's because of an experience working with somebody like Addy, you know, prior to coming on the show and during the show.
2: No, I mean, I remember the first time whenever I just texted him for the first time ever. I was just like, hi, my name's Addy, you know, new in the industry. Hey, there's me. And like, first thing, he was just like, hey, this is my number. Now you have it if you ever need anything from me. And that was just the first text that I ever got back from him. Just someone, you know, you get a lot of, there's some people in the industry, big wigs, whatever you want to say, like, you might not even get a response. You might not ever talk to them. You might not ever see their face. They might just ignore you. But immediately, that was the first thing. And I think he responded within 30 seconds. And that was the first thing that he said. And I was like, okay, this is a good guy. This is someone that you want to have in your corner.
1: And that's it. That is pure Chris Pitola. And we Drake brought this up in our text thread last night. You know, we can take moments throughout this morning to celebrate him and who he was. And the best part about what he did was he traveled to a lot of different places. He met a lot of different people, and a lot of different people are waking up this morning being able to share some of their experiences with him. So hopefully a lot of us can get a really nice picture of the amazing guy, you know, he was. And I can tell you this, too, one thing. I was getting married in June, and he and I had a bunch of games, like, leading up to that. We had a lot of games together last year, and I remember asking him about marriage. Like, he loved his wife, you know, and loves her still, you know. But, like, he loved her. That was his best friend. And so it's tragic, man. It's tragic. He adored his kids, and it's a tragic loss. And speaking on behalf of the ESPN, like, I called a bunch of people. I talked to a couple coaches, but my boss, Alex Farmartino, last night at ESPN, and it's just brutal. Everybody's just shattered, you know? Mm. Everybody's shattered.
0: Incredible basketball player at Army, active duty in the military for years. Coached with Coach K at Duke, and on to an incredible career in sports media as well. Chris Pitola, will honor him throughout the show today. It is Westwood
1: Thanks,
0: One
1: Drake.
0: Sports, the Westwood One Sports app. Thank you, Pete. Thank you, Addy, for that perspective. Let's dive into the panic meter when it comes to Caleb Williams, to Kyler Murray, to Jackson Dart, and even Jaden Daniels. Where do these franchises go, and what are the degrees of these injuries? This is the Drake Toll Show.
3: Who's the best team in the NFL? Is it Buffalo, San Fran, or KC? How about the champs in Seattle? They're all off to a 2-0 start, along with Cincy, Philly, Minnesota, and Las Vegas. Just how the scriptwriters drew it up? Westwood One Sports.
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20: 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Louisville rushes just the form of Anthony. 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

0: line. Dame just scored, recovered an onside kick. Here's Hartman to throw again, guns it down the middle, up in the air, and intercepted! On the rebound, the Cards have it, Devin Neal takes a knee! Oh my, what a night. Louisville 33, Notre Dame 20.
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1: Wow. There are not 32 quarterbacks in this league better than me. I know that for sure.
2: We'll do it live. No. We'll do it live. I'll write it and we'll do it live.
3: Andrea Bocelli. Quarterbacks. You get an injury.
4: I will not hurt myself.
3: They're dropping like flies in the National Football League. Where is the panic meter? The Bears quarterback situation is now completely unclear as Tyson Bagent has a concussion, and we don't really know what's going on with Caleb Williams. He's the guy who went down, had to be carted off the field, screaming, gives a thumbs up to the fans, and now could play as early as Monday night on Monday Night Football. But if Bagent is out, if Caleb Williams is out, let's say Caleb Williams is out 3 to 4 weeks. Pete, I think we're talking about a distinctively different situation than the New York Giants. The Bears know they can contend. They want to contend. They need to contend. Ben Johnson's not going to give up. There's not a throw in the towel and play a Jameis Winston. If the Bears need a three-game stopgap guy, that's a much different conversation as we talk injuries in the National Football League to quarterbacks here on Westwood One Sports. The Bears might be a more intriguing conversation because I do not see a world in which they can afford 3 or 4 weeks of losing. They have to contend. They cannot stop.
5: Who do you? Well, who's your answer? Case Keenum? Which is he serviceable? Like, again, we're not talking about, you need to go 2-2 if he's out 4 games. That's all you need to do. You need to salvage 2 games. And this is my favorite kind of football because it almost becomes like playoff football when you have a backup quarterback and you have an elite starter who's out. So you need somebody to hold the line. It does not matter. It never matters how you win. But particularly in this situation, like you can win and look like complete ASS. Can we say that here?
3: Yeah, you can. Yeah. You've said it multiple times on the show. I'm not sure what's going on this morning that made you have a change of heart.
5: Well, you guys, I was announced that I was full-time yesterday, so now I got something, I got something to lose.
3: Really dial it in, huh?
5: I got something to lose. No, but see, you can play like ass, but as long as you win, it's not like we're going to sit here and say, oh, this is our future, playing like ass. No, it's we played terrible. Our starting quarterback's coming back in 2 more weeks. How can we win this week? You know, it's not like a definition of what your organization is. Is Case Keenum the guy for Chicago? I think he potentially is. For this week, at least.
3: Do you think, and this is probably a better question for the Chicago Bears, is Caleb Williams really hurt? But I understand that his hamstring doesn't feel very good today, but is he actually hurt? Because all reports out of Chicago are grade one and not ruled out for Monday Night Football. I still think, and I'm going to put my foot down on this, the Bears are doing damage control. This is a PR stunt. This is, it would look really bad if they're saving Caleb Williams. It would look really bad if their star quarterback is writhing around in pain and they come to the podium postgame and say, yeah, Caleb's fine, just a little dramatic. He'll be out of practice tomorrow. That is a devastating look for your quarterback. They're saving Caleb Williams by having him practice in bubble wrap in the back so that nobody can see it. I think he's ready to go Monday, and this whole conversation ends up being moot. Case Keenum gets to ride the bench, which is what he wants to do.
5: So you think they went out, it's like going out to a Christmas party with your wife or your girlfriend, and you get absolutely annihilated drunk and like fall over, knock over the Christmas tree, and you know, it's shame and embarrassment 101 for you when you wake up the next morning, and when you get up, you hear your wife doing damage control, calling people like, I don't know what he ate last night, but let me tell you, it was bad, okay? And he's going to be in bed for the next probably 4 or 5 days, and you start to feel better, and your wife is like, you better sit down. You're not going outside. Your word on the street is that you've got this rabid stomach flu, right? Like, no, you're not going anywhere.

0: Oh, that is a pretty good case in point you make with Chicago, and I think that is possible. I do think that is possible. That's somewhere in there where he could be getting ready to return much sooner than we know right now.
1: In that scenario that you painted for me, the wife, the girlfriend, the husband, whoever, as they're trying to do damage control.
0: The Christmas tree's the best part.
1: I think we've all been in that situation where you come back and the next morning you're like, oh, I probably could have been a little more buttoned up there.
0: You think?
1: I may have gone to the wedding and made a fool of myself a bit. And in that scenario, every single time, it's always so nice how your partner talks to the other person. How like, oh, you know, they're doing well. They're in good spirits. And he's waking up right now. It's going to be. And the second that phone call ends, it is scorched earth.
0: Oh, scorched earth.
1: Never again. We're never going
0: out. I'm going to do this for you again, particularly over the holidays, you can forget it.
1: So that's what it is. Is Caleb Williams is listening to Ben Johnson, the head coach of the Bears, at his press conference say, man, we believe in Caleb. He's a tough kid. He's hard to crack. And, man, he's got that extra X factor. It's a miracle. It's a miracle he's going to be ready on Monday. And the second the press conference ends, Caleb, you sit down right there. You never. We're not bringing the card out. And the next time he goes down, they're just going to leave him out there.
0: You see him crack a smile. It's like, get that smile off your face right now. No, you think this is funny?
1: Oh, yeah. The team trader, coach, Caleb's down. He's down. He just goes out and kicks some grass on it, walks back to the sideline. You figure it out this time. I think Caleb Williams thought he was hurt, and he's just a little dramatic. I foresee Williams being back with the Bears and back with the Bears quickly. Now, I'm no doctor, but guess what? Neither are most of these Twitter doctors that Pete has pulled me toward. I've been watching. You've ruined me.
0: Dr. David Chow. We should get him as a guest on this show. We really should.
1: He was sued, right? Didn't they sue David Chow?
0: Yeah, but who hasn't been sued? I mean, look, the guy.
2: He was a tough cookie.
0: Exactly. Very tough. He's been in some hot water here and there, but he's pretty darn good with those diagnoses. I mean, he's a legitimate former NFL team doctor. He's not some hack. Now, is he... You know, a little cloud of judgment at times. And
1: Dick Cheney's a legitimate former vice president of the United States of America.
0: If I wanted to know about the White House, I might ask him. But I don't need to. I just don't want him to run it again. You know, that's all.
1: Oh, Pete, I just got really bad news about Dick Cheney.
0: He's gone.
1: You're not going to be able to ask him. I'm hearing this for the first time. For the Bears coming up, they've got Philly on Monday. I think that's. Without Caleb Williams, if Case Keenum's your quarterback, that's a loss. Then you play the Jets at Green Bay, at Atlanta. I think if Caleb Williams is back and 100% by the time they play New England on a Thursday night, October 22nd, that you're in fine shape and that 2-2 in your next four is more than possible. Your 3-3 season resets with 11 games to go. I'm fine with that.
0: That is what you just dialed up there is 2-2. Like that is the perfect.
1: Yep.
0: 2-2 stretch.
1: You walk
0: like,
1: to it. You walk.
0: Yeah, not
1: it.
0: Exactly sure how it'll work out, but there's two wins in there. There's no question about it.
1: For sure. It is Westwood One Sports, the Westwood One Sports app. You're listening to the Drake Toll Show. Drake Toll with you alongside Pete Souza. Addy Bates produces. And Laura Jimenez runs the board. How about Kyler Murray? Let's go to Minnesota real quick. Keep it in the same division, the NFC North. Kyler Murray, concussion protocol. He's cleared this. He's back to practice. I'm going to tell you something, Pete. I don't care. I just don't think that I care about Kyler Murray being back at the facility. Carson Wentz last week, 143 yards in a 9-3 win over Chicago. I don't think Kyler Murray is going to give me more than that. I don't think Kyler Murray puts me in a position to win more than what 2-0 Carson Wentz has done to this point, who, by the way, had three touchdowns in relief of Kyler Murray in their week one 39-22 win over the Green Bay Packers. After Murray was 3-for-5, 18 yards, an interception, and then ran straight into a defender.
0: I think we're talking too much about, Deshaun Watson. Like, is he now this great reclamation project, right? You know, because we love to live, be prisoners of the moment after what happened last week. With the Browns and their win at Tampa, like, is this a situation where we could see Deshaun Watson totally revive his career? Stretch, okay? Not buying it. But with Minnesota, and you know, now.

0: just a serviceable member of the team. I am with you. I almost like Carson Wentz as a starter going forward than this dynamic Kyler Murray who could beat you at times just like he can win a game for you. I'm telling you what I would try to do, and I know this is crazy and you would have to get Kyler to buy in. I'm like, yo, dude, I'm going to make you like Weapon X. Like, you're going to be a part of the offensive attack. We're going to have packages for you, but Carson's our starter, and you are going to be our slash. Like, you're going to scare the heck out of opposing defensive coordinators. I have no, like, authority on that, that's what's happening, but that's what I would love if I was at the controls there.
1: I don't hate that. I just don't. Carson Wentz, what he's shown us so far, is if you rated every pass on a scale of 1 to 10, he's going to be at a 4, a 5, or a 6. Never a 9, never a 1. He's just kind of there. He's somewhere in the middle of quarterbacks, and he's not making mistakes. He's just driving the ball down the field as the best he can, and let's go kick a field goal. Kyler Murray, he's going to have some 8 or 9s in there. He's going to have some electric runs. He's going to have some 1s and 2s in there where it's hospital ball or it's straight to the defense, and I don't need that if I'm Minnesota. They are the most... Man, it would be weird to call them the most disciplined team in the NFL, but does that make sense?
0: No, 100%.
1: They're just this defensive-laden Kevin O'Connell, Brian Flores.
0: They win through execution.
1: Yep. And I don't think you jack that up with high-ceiling, low-floor Kyler Murray. You keep it right where it is at 2-0 with Carson Wentz. And this is with Murray back. You go into the week and say, hey, Wentz is the starter. Until proven otherwise, we're going to trust Carson Wentz. And you ride it out, hope for the best. Neither of these guys are Super Bowl winning options, but I think both can get you to the playoffs, given the infrastructure around you in Minnesota, and the fact that now the Bears have a ton of question marks, the Packers obviously have question marks, and the Lions' defense is Swiss cheese.
0: Keep in mind, too, that when Kyler does come back, he has now felt the wrath of like concussion protocol and like what it's like to get hit that hard and that bad. And he's one play away from being right back in there. Like a lot of times, and this is not a good example, but like, you know, young people that don't necessarily win the lottery of life, like you'll make bad decisions early. Like let's say you're just coming from a rough family and you end up in jail at like 16. And then you're in the system for the rest of your life. Like concussion protocol is not that much different. Like literally, like you get hit so bad that you are in that fencing position, you miss time for a concussion. I feel like you become more exposed or predisposed to another one. We've seen it many times before. Two is our latest example. So you have to also be careful with Kyler Murray as well. You may see Carson Wentz as a result of another concussion to Kyler Murray. Like that is not out of the realm of possibility either.
1: 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And the best player in the American League will not be ready for the playoffs. Uh-oh. More on America's team losing their star next. 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
2: The Chargers, Texans, Bucks, and Colts are among playoff hopefuls with the dreaded 0-2 start. Can any of those teams turn it around and beat the odds to make the postseason? 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

0: Aaron Judge, the New York Yankees. He will be out through the wild card per ESPN yesterday, and this might just, for a team that just won 90 games for the seventh time in 9 years under Aaron Boone, what does this do to America's brand in baseball? Split a doubleheader yesterday with the Rays, who officially took the AL East, celebrated at Steinbrenner, had the hats on, the shirts on, and everything, and now Judge, it is come to light, will be out for at least the wild card. She's MLB Network's own. It's our resident Seamhead. Good morning, Addie Bates.
1: Good morning.
0: Addie, it's time for our Biggest Losers of the Day. Westwood One Sports, the Westwood One Sports app. The New York Yankees, Addie?
1: I'm shocked we're not saying the AL West still. I feel like that's just the low-hanging fruit there. Everyone's under 500. No, who's going to win it?
0: We're still saying the AL West. The AL West is still the Biggest Loser of the Day.
1: Correct. They might be the Biggest Loser of the Year, but the Yankees, this is a huge hit. This is their captain, El Capitan. This is their guy who was out for an extended period of time with another injury. He had a broken rib. He had all sorts of injuries. He was out from May until September. Until September, guys. And now he's hurt again, and they thought it was just going to be, oh, maybe it's just, you know, a little bit of tightness. Maybe it's the Caleb Williams. He was on the cart, gave him a thumbs up, heading into the tunnel sort of deal. But no, they had to give him an injection, a steroid injection. And they're thinking that he's not going to be back for the wild card. That's a huge hit for the Yankees. That's why they struggled at some points earlier this season. They don't have their captain.
0: Pete, you played college football, right?
2: No, well, I was supposed to. I had a heart problem, so I didn't play. They kept me on scholarship. But, I mean, I was at every single meeting and morning run, and I was there. They made me earn my money, I promise. I wasn't a Valpo bowler like
0: Addy
2: was.
0: Pete played college football. He was
2: on
0: the roster.
2: Yeah, basically, yeah, you could say, yeah.
0: Addy played college bowling. Yeah. I went to college. Pete, what was it like? Your captain goes down. The star guy goes down. What's it like in the locker room?
2: It depends what position he plays, but it always
0: Aaron Judge is the quarterback.
2: Okay, it's actually guys get excited and rally because it's an opportunity for other people to step up and do more. That is at least the initial mentality. Now, I mean, you're not going to have that star the moment, you know, the Mike Tyson. Everybody's got a plan until you get hit in the face. You go out and you play Virginia without your star, and you're down 14 to nothing. Everybody's attitude's a little different. Here's who loses. The fans. The fans lose. The Yankees are the most compelling item in the postseason for the casual fan. And when their superstar is not available, and a superstar like Aaron Judge, who looks like he was chiseled out of like the side of a mountain, that's an issue. Like, I think it's an issue for MLB, really, to be totally transparent. That sucks for the fans. Because they're saying now it could be deeper than the wild card. They're just saying the wild card's out. Right? I mean, Addy, they're saying it could go much deeper into the postseason.
1: Yeah, the wild card is to save their ass. That's to cover their ass. Be like, well, he might just miss that. I would say they said that about his current injury. They're like, oh, he could be back any day. And it's like, all right, we're on month three now, guys. What does any day mean? Because for me, that means like maybe sometime this week, next week. So I don't foresee him playing even maybe the ALDS, which is really, that's going to take a hit. You're going to have to rely on what? Ben Rice? He's not bad. Spencer Jones? Cody Bellinger, there you go, if he's not under the ayahuasca like Aaron Rodgers is, basically. But, man, this team has just been battered with injuries, and any time that they have one of their guys come back up, ready to step in and help, something else happened. See Giancarlo Stanton for other examples.
0: We've buried the lead here. If the playoffs started today in Major League Baseball, the Yankees would play in the wild card round against the Boston Red Sox. Ooh, how awesome is that, huh? Postseason
1: baseball.
0: Give me
1: the Red Sox.
0: Yeah. America's two most hated brands in baseball squaring off in October.
2: I think people still don't connect to the Red Sox. They're not.
1: Yeah. And I feel like they got rid of that little interim tag on Chad Tracy. They're in a good spot right now. I mean, granted, I was hoping they would do better against the Texas Rangers this past weekend, but past that, that team turned itself around.
0: I want to be clear, as an owner of a Red Sox hat, and our good friend Cameron Stewart, who broadcasts games for Banana Ball on national networks and has joined the show many times, grew up in Boston. So I don't hate them. But America isn't, I don't know if America's on board. You're right about the Dodgers, though. You know, can I say something?
1: No.
0: This is the last thing I'll give you on my baseball takes for the morning, for now at least. I still kind of view the Dodgers as I did in 2014. They're the Dodgers. They're the team out west. Everyone's like, oh, big, bad, evil Dodgers. That's like in the last 5 years, they became the big, bad, evil Dodgers. Like, I'm not all the way around on that. I only just now started to really hate the Astros.
1: It started on December 29th, 2025, whenever we started the show. You had to work with me.
0: Yeah, I didn't hate the trash can thing. The Astros are still an NL team to me.

0: I'm just so stuck in 2014 in Major League Baseball.
1: I think the Dodgers are very comparable to the Kansas City Chiefs of the football.
0: Okay, that's not bad at all. And I don't hate the Chiefs. So now what?
1: Ooh, you might be the odd one out.
0: What?
1: In America.
0: Pete, do you hate the Chiefs, Pete? I love Taylor
2: Swift. No, because I love Andy Reid. There's something kind of almost cuddly about Patrick Mahomes. I do not hate the Chiefs.
1: Oh, my God. If I'm cuddling with someone and they're down like this, I'm going to get up and leave. Okay.
2: Oh, he's harmless, though. He can't hurt you unless you're playing defense.
3: What?
2: You know, he's the best.
1: Patrick Mahomes cannot hurt you.
2: Not if you're like a friend of his. Like, are you going to fall madly in love with Patrick Mahomes to where he's going to break your heart? No. He's not that guy. But on the football field, he can surgically take you apart.
1: That's not true. He has one bad leg. He's got that one bad leg. I'll just dead leg him. I'll sweep.
0: What are you two going on about? What's happening right now? Let's keep it on the Dodgers for a second here since we're in baseball and the Dodgers. Hey, George in L.A. George, we're pushing a break here in about a minute. What do you got for us, friend? Good to hear from you, as always.
4: What's up, George? Yeah, good morning, guys, everybody. Otani's coming back today, and that's good news. But this kid, DePaulo, whatever his name is, Dominican Republic, he's a very impressive rookie. And their whole lineup is they're getting assembled for another run. Boy, they took out San Diego last.
0: Oh,
4: they're starting to really get going.
0: George, always appreciate the phone call. Death, taxes, George in L.A. once again. Addy, the Dodgers, hot at the right time.
1: Oh, yes. They shut out the Padres 7-0. 7-0. Drake, you like the Padres. That's their biggest competition out of the West. And it just looks like last night looked like the Astros beating the Mariners. The Mariners were bad. The Padres just forgot how to play baseball. But, of course, the Dodgers getting hot at the right time. Now, some of their guys are mysteriously injured, like how it normally happens. Blake Snell has tightness, but all of a sudden he's going to come back for the postseason, and he's all well-rested. It's kind of what's going to happen here.
0: When do I have tightness? When can I get like 2 or 3 weeks into the radio show, and I'm like, oh, man, it's been a rough go at it.
1: I think you have up-tightness. Up-tightness?
0: What's up-tightness? our final biggest loser of the day, and this one's free for you. One Texas A&M fan urinated on a Kentucky fan in the stall at Kyle Field this weekend. Official news report, he was arrested. The mugshot is public. After the Kentucky fan approached the urinal next to him and said, "Hey, go Kentucky," following A&M's upset loss to the Wildcats. Pete, you ever done this?
2: No, but I am weirdly okay with this. It's almost as though
0: What?
1: Fetish?
2: It's almost like
3: suspect.
2: You go to a game, and again, the guy wasn't beaten to oblivion like where he's like in the hospital. So I can say this. You go to a game, and it's almost like being a part of a mafia situation. Like, what happens at that game to you, like emotionally and maybe like urination-wise? Like, if you're in a visiting ballpark and your team just won and you're like, we won. And it's like, come on, dude. You're setting yourself up to get pissed on. Like, I'm sorry. Like, it's just like not, again, like, where's this guy's accountability, the guy from Kentucky? Like, be accountable, dude. You marched into a visiting bathroom at Texas A&M and announced how great your team was.
1: Visiting like, bathroom.
2: You're getting pissed on.
0: A visiting bathroom. Stadium Pulse. Stadium Pulse.
2: Who, guys, don't you hate that guy? Who we won?
1: He's going to do it.
2: No, I'm not. I'm not.
0: Oh, my goodness. The New York Giants are without a quarterback. So now what do they do? On the Drake Toll Show.
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0: 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Now, here's Drew Diener and Mark Blankenbaker.
1: That's right, we're here. Blankenbaker has busted out one of his five hoodies.
2: There are six Ravens hoodies.
3: Six? Four. Why do you need six hoodies?
2: Four Patriots hoodies. I don't know.
1: Just, 10 hoodies.
2: I got 10 hoodies. They're all 50%
1: off. You need
2: like
1: two.
2: No. You gotta have different looks, different colors, different things. I don't know.
4: It looks good, Mark.
2: Thanks, buddy.
1: Yeah, that one does. You don't need six, but okay.
2: Yeah, so no.
1: We got those budgetary concerns for December, though. You know, we've got six hoodies.
2: Well, yeah. You know, you can't get playoff tickets at 50% off.
1: Right, yeah.
2: You know, you can get Labor Day hoodies on NFLshop.com at 50% mm-hmm. off, and that sale's not something that's coming around all that often. So, you know, you get the 50%.
1: So you really save money is what you're saying.
2: Yeah, you really saved money when you think about it.
4: You said you got 10?
2: Ten, six, six Ravens.
4: Well, I'm in double XL. You could have got me one.
1: Yeah, just throw a trading one.
2: I don't shop for other people.
1: When you buy 10, they're assuming you're buying for other. Like, they would assume you were dealing hoodies.
2: I'm a dealer.
1: If you were found with 10 hoodies, the assumption is possession with intent to sell.
2: You can't just do things. You can't just have a possession with intent to sell. A closet full of hoodies. Yeah. No. You know, it's like, oh, this is a weird. He's got six Ravens hoodies and four.
1: What's wrong with this guy?
2: Old school New England Patriots guy.
1: Which team is he a fan of?
2: Which team
1: do you
2: like?
1: Both the AFC, for God's sake.
2: No, he's a dealer.
1: Yeah.
2: He's totally dealing. He's in the hoodie market.
1: 100% dealer.
2: He's getting authentic merchandise, and he's going to redeal it.
1: Yeah, that's the obvious answer there, or the assumption. So, Twins Day, we'll have Jeff Brom tonight. Creighton, you going out there?
4: Yeah, I'll be out there.
1: You driving Dr. Ted or just meeting Dr. Ted out there?
4: I'll meet him out there unless he calls and says he needs a ride.
1: Yeah, all right. So, now, how early do you get there for that?
4: That's the problem. Last week I got there on Diener Show time and showed up at 7:02.
1: Yeah.
4: And I was in the auxiliary room with the crying babies and all the... You know, the people that can't behave.
1: You're so sympathetic for the crying children of America, I'm sure.
4: I'm sure
1: you've got a lot of patience there.
4: Exactly. No, but actually it was nicer because it's sometimes hard to hear while you're in the restaurant itself.
1: Yes.
4: So we're in like the side room and it was on TVs with like the audio on the speakers. Mm. So it's actually pretty convenient.
2: Nobody puts Creighton in a corner.
1: Well, sometimes the Brom Show does.
2: Maybe it's going to be interesting. You know, a lot of the really good things in this, you know, kind of, I wouldn't say it's a rivalry, but there's been a lot of weird stuff in the Louisville Wake Forest history. A lot of it hasn't happened during Brom.
1: It a rivalry.
2: Right.
1: It's a series. Yeah.
2: I don't even know. Have we even played Wake Forest with Brom?
4: No, we have not.
2: No, I don't think, I don't think he's ever faced.
4: Last time.
2: You know, Jeff never had to deal with the claw fence or anything like that. That was a Satterfield type thing. But we have had a lot of weird things have happened, you know, in the series. The Matt Colburn thing was really strange. WikiLeaks. We had a weird 62-59 game. like there's been a lot of like
1: your run-of-the-mill 62-59 game.
2: It's been a lot of
4: you
2: like,
4: want two
2: weird
4: fun
2: stuff.
4: Facts?
2: Yeah. Sure.
4: In the last seven meetings between Louisville and Wake Forest, there's been an average of 78 points per game.
2: And yeah, they have been high scoring.
4: The underdog is 8-1 against the spread in the last nine meetings.
1: Did Kenny Payne ever score 78 against Wake Forest in his 2 years here? If they combined for 78, I'm just going to guess no. If they did, they gave up 140.
2: I would say they didn't. Tyler, that was the game Tyler Johnson did not have his pants for, or his
1: tights.
2: Sorry, his tights. His tights. He needed the tights.
1: That's a good way to speak to a guy in the media.
2: Yeah.
1: I probably shouldn't tell you guys this. By all means.
2: I was actually happy he told us about the tights.
1: Oh, yeah.
2: That was good. That was like one of the few things that it was like, yeah, that worked. I like that.
4: That was.
1: Yeah, except Lieberman said that should never have made it to the head coach. The assistant should have taken care of that.
2: Oh, that's true.
1: I mean, that was Lieberman's whole take. Like, that never makes it to the head
2: coach.
1: Can't
2: expect Nolan to, you know, make sure that's taken care of. He's trying to figure out what shoes to wear.
1: The other guy's getting a massage, so.
2: The other guy's getting a massage or doing mulch. He's mulching.
1: What was the mulch thing? I still don't. Every time you say that, you have to remind me. Because
2: Josh Jameson, it's like the day of a game. It's like 2 hours for a game, was out mulching his yard.
1: I mean, it's, 2 hours? I mean, now like we take some liberties here, maybe.
2: It was like 2 hours for a game. Yeah, like 2 hours. That was the report from his neighbor.
1: Who doesn't know that story?
2: They're all, done with him. Yeah. So, but no, we're in the Wake Forest game, 3-3 in the last three against, or last six against Wake Forest.
1: But you're not scared of them anymore. Your fear, you've gone to see the Wizard of Oz and Oz, and
2: I just watched Gio Lopez play quarterback, and I'm like, nope, we're not losing to this team. I will say, though, you know, Wake Forest, like, it's like Miami was running them out of the building, and then all of a sudden, like, they just stopped.
1: They were up two touchdowns, right?
2: They were up 31-6.
1: Oh, were they up that much?
2: Something like
1: that. I was watching the first half.
2: It was a big lead. You don't have to figure out what that lead actually was. But it was in the first half. You're like, man, Miami's in control of this. They got nothing from Malachi Toney.
1: I thought Wake was – they put a good drive together at one point I was watching, right? I mean, I not remember the same
4: game. I think Miami got up like 21-0.
2: Yeah, it was. They were running away.
1: But I thought Wake had a long drive down the field early on. It was like because we were
2: Miami.
1: I'm thinking of the wrong game here.
2: You might be. Yep. Let's see because they like Miami was.
1: They
2: in
1: tied
2: control.
1: It. No, yeah, they went down and tied it up 7-7, and that's
2: and then,
1: I
2: it, and then it was 24-7.
1: Yeah,
2: at halftime.
1: Yeah,
2: and I was like, okay, they're in control of this.
1: Yeah, and then when I turned it back on, it was 31-13. So I thought, okay, well, not much has changed. So,
2: right. Not much has changed, and let's see how it got to 31-7 is what it got to, and then I'm like, okay, it's 31-7. This game, and that's in the third quarter.
1: Check that drive though that they went there because I feel like Wake Forest went. Took a long
2: it was their
1: drive
2: opening drive.
1: Yeah, it went like a long way.
2: It was 11 plays, 75 yards.
1: Yeah, okay.
2: And they had the ball for 6 minutes.
1: Yeah, I'm like, okay, they're going.
2: But they didn't do a damn thing after that. And then it was 31-7, and then.
1: But if that's our team, that's all we're talking about, is the fact that Wake Forest took the ball, went down the field in a long drive, and then let them back in the game. Yeah, and this happens. I mean, if that's our team, that would be our perspective on the game.
2: I mean, they still lost by 13. I mean, they never really threatened.
1: I know, but seeing if we're Miami. That would be our reaction to the
2: game.
1: We're
2: like, why?
1: First of all, they took the opening drive down the field, and you got to put teams away. And if you don't put them away, you're going to lose a game like that. I know that's what the conversation would be.
2: No, you're right. And then Wake kind of fought back, and Miami just didn't score. Like, Miami just didn't score at all.
1: Possible for them to get bored, too, you know? I mean.
2: And I think they probably did. And that's what I wonder. Is this Miami just.
1: They're going to get bored.
2: Getting bored.
1: They're going to get bored, and somebody's going to have a chance. I don't know if anybody's going to, beat them that's going to be a big underdog. Somebody's going to have a really good chance.
2: Right.
1: Because they are going to get bored.
2: Yeah.
1: I believe. So, here's my question to you. You passed this big hurdle here. In fact, you kind of passed both hurdles. Because while you didn't win against Ole Miss, you passed the test. You got respect. It's your second best result of the year. Even if you win out, it's going to be your second best result of the year the way you played that game. So, but I hear everybody nervous about the playoff. I don't hear anybody getting like, how high are you allowed to dream about this? How high are you allowed to say, could we host a home game? I even shot you down the other day. He was like, nah, don't go that far. We got to win these games. But because we all know, we've all seen lose games that they're not supposed to lose, which every team does. But we've seen them lose games they're not supposed to lose. So we know the bad.
2: Yeah.
1: You don't have to tell people what could
2: happen.
1: The
2: upside is if they win the rest of their games and they go to the ACC championship, can they host a playoff game?
1: Yeah.
2: And that would be, obviously the best case scenario, right? Like,
1: yeah.
2: I mean, because I don't think.
1: Do you think you can get a bye?
2: I don't think you're getting that far. If they win all their games.
1: I think if you won all your games and got the ACC title game, I think you might have a home game secured.
2: If they win all their games and beat Miami.
1: Like the 5 through 8?
2: 1 through 4 gets a bye.
1: Well, if they beat Miami, absolutely. If they beat Miami, then you are talking about that. If you win out and beat Miami.
2: Could they get a bye?
1: I mean, I think you're talking about it. I think you're in the mix. I wouldn't want it. I'd rather have the home game.
2: You want the home game?
1: I'd rather have the home game. I know they have the home playoff game than get a bye, wouldn't you?
2: But you're at risk.
1: Who cares? You got a historic event here.
2: Oh, it would be amazing. Yeah. The event would be amazing, to
1: hosting,
2: be clear.
1: Whoever you want. Whatever, LSU, I don't know.
2: Yeah.
1: Ole Miss, could be anybody.
4: I'm here for the bye. Maybe one day we'll host the game, if you can get that bye, that's an extra game.
2: Well, we're on the – we, Creighton and I – we have always believed in the prophecy of the collision course. And so the bye gets us closer to that being a thing that actually happens. And so while I totally agree
1: that the event. Chiefs fan just got his eyeball with the Chiefs logo on it.
2: I know.
1: Wrong with
2: it's a fake eyeball.
4: I like that.
2: Yeah.
4: Looks good.
2: It's a glass
1: Creighton's
2: eye.
1: Creighton's thinking about, he's like, I only need one eye. I mean, Creighton's already said, he's already said he just needs one eye anyway. You know, so why not?
2: We
1: got
2: to get your eyes fixed. We got to figure that out.
1: I need to get that done. Or my friends at Eye Care Institute.
2: One or the other.
4: You brought a tear to my eye talking about the collision course there a second ago and the dream.
2: But I would agree that the event, having a home game, playoff game would be.
1: But are we allowed to dream that high?
2: Yeah.
1: Are we allowed to?
2: Yeah, because you've got the quarterback. Whenever you've got the quarterback,
1: I agree with that.
2: Whenever you have the quarterback, you can allow yourself to dream. Now, does the rest of the team match up? Do the injuries work out? Like, does
1: so many things
2: all
1: should go wrong.
2: Different factors, but whenever you have
1: that's
2: the
1: not
2: quarterback,
1: expecting, that's dreaming. That's going, hey, they stay healthy,
2: right?
1: They don't, this guy, Keenholz continues to look as good as he has looked.
2: The dream is alive whenever you have the
1: quarterback. You should have heard Jeffries and Strebel yesterday.
2: Oh, what was going
1: down? Well, when Strebel had to admit how much he likes Keenholz, and Jeffries didn't want to – he didn't quite understand how – like, he's like in this Heisman talk with Keenholz, and Strebel was like, well, he's actually like up in the odds, and I sent him the screenshot. Yeah. It was like, well, but he's – but I mean, and Strebel was in the position of defending Lincoln Keenholz.
2: Right.
1: Yes,
2: right,
1: the guy the quarterback that Jeff Brohm, the guy that doesn't develop quarterbacks,
2: and
1: save that tape.
2: And right now, Lincoln is a dark horse candidate for the Heisman. Like
1: he's 13th in the
2: 13th,
1: odds.
2: but
1: that's not far from the top 10. I'm not saying he's going to win it, but it's not when DraftKings has him 13th. That's not anybody on this station in the morning or anybody in the afternoon. That's what the math says about it.
2: And whenever you have the quarterback, the rest of the team's got to match up, right? But whenever you have the quarterback and you have the ability to dream, as any college football program could, like, if you
1: that's
2: have
1: Ole Miss's dream.
2: Fernando Mendoza, or if you've got Trinidad Chambliss, or if you've got, name good quarterback
1: there. Trinidad Chambliss, reels off an epic season here. If you're Lane Kiffin, you may never get a quarterback as good as him again.
2: Maybe not. They're going to buy a couple, but guys like that are rare.
1: Are they going to be this good? Are they going to be this accurate, this clutch, win big game, just constantly perform well in big games?
2: Right. That's a good point. And like Kamario Taylor is probably going to be somebody that they throw a lot of money at, but he grew up down the road from Starkville there. So, does he stay?
1: It doesn't matter. The cash, all they care about is the cash. Cash now or cash later.
2: I would agree, but this kid is a Mississippi State Bulldog. Like he grew up one.
1: And
2: he'd be
1: an Ole Miss Rebel if you double his salary. Yeah,
2: maybe. Let's find out. Let's find out. I think that's
1: you stay for two reasons. You choose for either the money you're getting in the short term or you're going for money in the long term because you think the coach there can get you to the NFL.
2: Right.
1: Because if you look at Tyler Shuck, he's gonna make about $250 million if he stays on this path. In 2 years.
2: It's unbelievable.
1: I mean, that's going great for quarterbacks.
2: I know. And he's a lot of fun to watch, and he's a heck of a player, and the quarterback market is huge. And he came in, and it's not like he came here and didn't make a lot of money.
1: Yeah.
2: We took a chance on Tyler because of
1: the injuries,
2: whatever, but he also picked us.
1: So, again, it's money now, money later. So, I think especially at that position, I think that's where we're always probably going to have a quarterback we want around
2: and
1: here.
2: Tyler
1: I think the Miller Mosses are going to be far more the exception than the rule.
2: And Tyler didn't have what Lincoln Keenholz has in terms of a defense. I believe this defense is way better than it's shown. We've talked about that.
1: We will see. Yes.
2: Yeah.
1: This is a good week to prove it.
2: Right. Now, Tyler did have Ja'Cory Brooks. He did have a hurt Colin Lacey. And they rolled out there. They had Isaac Brown, but they didn't.

0: know it yet. They didn't like that. They were running Don Chaney.
1: If you are a player, this is you're going to look at if Tyler Shuck signs that contract in two years or whatever it is, because he's a second. That's where being a second round pick helps you because they don't have a team option for the fifth. You know, and he gets a $250 million contract, which again, that's about the going rate for a franchise QB. It seems like by then for sure, if not these days already. Then that has to help. But that's money because money is what talks. Right. So Mississippi State Bulldog, until you get like somebody.
0: We'll find out.
1: Or it's like, you know, the home run hitter, Tank Davis. Undoubtedly probably could have doubled his salary elsewhere.
0: But he stayed here because he liked the system.
1: Well, and he thinks he'll make enough money on the pro contract because he knows what he has here with Dan McDonald.
0: That's right.
1: It's money later. It's money now, money later.
0: Yeah, and you know, with Tyler getting his deal – I mean, Jack and Miller, I mean, you know, they've had their opportunities.
1: I'm not selling that.
0: But with Lincoln Keynotes, it looks like he's going to be able to have a chance to do something in the NFL. Maybe not next year, but maybe a year after.
1: If he stays on this path, I think you can – I mean, when Ohio State's going, damn, what did we do? Why did we let this guy go? Then, you know,
0: sometimes the system is better suited and Lincoln, they're like Jeff's like, yeah. You're going to run you. And Lincoln called – he's talked about this. He called Jeff repeatedly. He's like, are you going to let me run? Mm-hmm. Are you going to let me run?
1: Right, because you let the other guys run.
0: Yeah,
1: right.
0: He's like, are you sure you're going to let me run?
1: Right.
0: And I think Jeff was like, yeah, we're going to let you run, but not all the time.
1: Right.
0: Maybe not
1: as much against Wake. I don't know.
0: Well, I mean, I think it's spots, I think you can dream if you've got the quarterback, if you've got that guy. And – the defense, I think there's a lot of talent on this defense, and I don't think the numbers really show how good they are. And
1: they've got a couple of games grace here to prove it.
0: Right.
1: Like, I'm not having this conversation after game five if it's like teams going up and down the field. You go, okay, maybe they weren't as good as we thought, but I agree with you. I agree.
0: And in just one game of evidence, that offensive line that played against SMU, which was the plan of the offensive line, might be, and it's just one game, but it looked to be the best example of an offensive line that Jeff has had here. The first year,
1: you
0: played in the ACC championship, that offense, but it was hurt a lot, and we didn't get to see it all together. And this one, we've only got to see once. So let's see if they can stay healthy and get out there. But that offensive line in year one, with what they did with Isaac Garrido and Jawar Jordan, was awesome. Mm-hmm. And Brian Hudson, by the way, made the Giants. You know, he's like, I don't know if he's their starting center, but he's on their team. And there's a lot of that was a really good offensive line. And this one is too.
1: Yeah.
0: So I'm pumped about it.
1: Dexter says Jeffrey's back streeble into a corner. He kind of did. I have to.
0: Really?
1: I think it was in the 5 o'clock hour. I'll try to pull it up.
0: Couldn't listen much to the afternoon, but.
1: Oh, Blankenbaker world problems. Get the violin out.
0: No, but I would have liked to have heard that. That would have been good. Mm-hmm. That would have been really good.
1: It was really pretty funny. So
0: it's tough to. It's kind of like us with the A&M win. It's like you can't really deny that Lincoln Keenholz is not good.
1: Right,
0: like,
1: and then that was Streeble's point.
0: Like, he's really good.
1: All those people did say he had to be objective. I'm like, well, that's never stopped you before.
0: Oh, my God. Well, and then you look at their win against A&M, and that's a very good win. I can't knock a win at College Station. I can't do it. I think it's a really good win. And I know they went down to 23 or whatever, but at the time, it's a road win. Texas A&M's 23rd now.
1: Oh, okay.
0: Yeah.
1: Well, yeah, because they lost.
0: They lost. But they took a big fall. Like, they went out of the top 10.
1: Lost to an unranked team at home. It's two or three touchdowns.
0: It was
2: 17.
0: 17-point favorite. They outright lost, so a big loss. But I still think I can't deny it as a good win. I think it's a good win. Maybe A&M stinks and we throw that down. But right now, I think it's a good
1: week
0: win.
1: Right, it's week 3. We don't know any of these things.
0: Right, but right now, I think it's a good win.
1: So – we can look into getting to some of that here this morning. So, yeah, I mean, that's just sort of where, you know, we are. I mean, obviously, you know, as we've been preaching ever since they won that game, you can't get ahead of yourself, but you also are allowed to dream big. I mean, that's why be a fan if you can't think of best case scenario. All we think of as fans is worst case scenario. I mean,
0: well, fans will do both.
1: Impending doom is around every corner for a true fan.
0: Fans do both things all the time.
1: No, I don't think they do the dreaming part well. I think they're really good at the worst case scenario.
0: I think our fans do the dreaming part very well.
2: I dream every day about Louisville football.
1: Yeah, but is it all positive?
2: Like right now, yes.
1: I mean, to me, this fan base is not like you because they're now we're looking for the Brown blunder.
2: I think it's the opposite. I think people are fired up.
0: Man, as a fan, I do both things. I am as bipolar as any fan. I am okay. Yes, we can host a playoff game, or

0: if everything goes really well, maybe we can get a bye. And I'm also looking at Wake Forest like, we gonna do it here. Is this where it happens?
1: See, that's
0: like,
1: where
0: like is this where like I think both things. Like and yes, I'm excited, but I'm also very worried. You know, are these penalties?
2: This used to be more of a chesty fan base, like with Snellenberger years and all that, where they just announced what they were going to do, even if they didn't come close to doing it. It was wreck the BCS was this program, and then get busted game one.
0: I think it's tough to be chesty anymore. Like when
2: remember that wreck the BCS,
0: right? Because well, I know I've got Brian Brohm and Michael Bush and Mario Iridia and Elvis Dumervil and you know a really good defense walking through the door, and I only know a handful of pieces now. It's tough to get chesty in the preseason and be you know, and then
2: but I don't think people were
3: chesty. We were chesty because Bobby. I mean, no, but this was, that's why.
2: Was wreck the BCS Bobby or was that?
3: Yeah,
2: that
3: 04.
0: Was, and late John L.
2: I was say late John L.
0: John L. Like John L. had a couple teams with Dwayne White. That could
2: That's
0: have,
2: what I was the
0: but
2: one,
0: we
2: yeah.
0: but we never really got a good opportunity at it. And then
2: I mean,
0: when Bobby
2: we got,
0: came,
2: we got
0: yeah.
2: the Heisman campaign for the season. I mean, there was all this right. brashness.
3: Well, when you won every home game from 03 to 07, like they played that sound bit when you walked in.
2: Yeah.
3: No one comes into our house and pushes us around, and you believed it.
2: Yeah, but Bobby was only here like 5 years then.
0: Four.
2: Right? Four. There was brashness forever before that. I mean, and it seems like in sense. I mean, there was just a chestiness that is like, again, I hear all, and it's good to hear the Creighton still dreams because it seems to me all I hear is we're mitigating the future failure. Like, oh, well, we're probably going to, this is going to happen. And
3: what Blank said there out of the gate, so people believe in Lincoln. That's why people Absolutely. Are really dreaming now. Like, people believe that we can do this, that we have the quarterback that's not going to make the blunders, that's going to, you know, lead us in those close games. He's going to find a way.
2: I don't think that's how the fan base at large is. I think that's a great way to live.
0: I think if you go back to the history of Louisville football, Howard Schnellenberger, we rode a roller coaster and we built towards really big seasons. And then we had to endure some crappy seasons. And when we thought we were going to be good, we were pretty chesty. And when Brohm broke his leg, we weren't so chesty anymore, you know?
2: Well, and got Cragthorpe chesty and then realized, nope, let's back this one down.
0: Yeah, and John L., we had an attitude. Yep. That was sort of our attitude era, you know? And then we go into the Bobby Petrino. That's our confidence era.
2: Yeah.
0: And so then you're rolling that. And then Cragthorpe pulled the rug out from under us.
2: Uh-huh.
0: And we had to get built back with Charlie. Charlie built us back.
2: Charlie had the quiet confidence. Charlie's like, I'm just going to go recruit dudes and first-round draft picks over the place, and we're going to win a lot
0: But
2: of
0: with Charlie, what was weird is our fans, for the first time, we were winning with defense. Mm-hmm. And we're like, why are we really going to win all these games by just two touchdowns? Or are we not going to blow teams out? And we had to get used to that we were a competitive, really good football team, but we weren't going to do the 30-point win on people. We were just going to go and boa constrictor you, and you weren't going to be able to do anything, you know, which isn't as flashy. And then when Bobby comes back, you get Lamar Jackson, and it's easy to be chesty when you have Lamar Jackson.
2: But then you're two of Lamar Jackson. I mean, we had ups and downs.
0: No defense.
2: Or you're three.
0: Yeah, I mean, the wheels were falling off while Lamar Jackson was here. I mean, Bobby couldn't hire a coach worth a damn. Nobody wanted to work for him. And it's a damn shame because I do think Bobby is one of the great football minds. He's just one of the more difficult people to work for.
2: John L. always had a great – I mean, he's a great story. He said he sat him down one time and he goes, look, you're a great coach, one of the best I've ever seen, but you got to quit treating people like bleep.
0: Yeah, but he never did.
2: Never did.
0: He never did. And that ultimately is what's going to cost him, you know, in the end.
2: He couldn't hire anyone. I mean, that was becoming –
0: couldn't hire anybody.
2: Nobody wanted to work and get screamed at all day.
0: His talent's undeniable as a coach, but, like, you got to have other parts of a team.
2: Texas says, I feel fans and maybe myself are experiencing guarded enthusiasm, being unbridled enthusiasm, get bounced back in your face by opposing teams, fans, and the worst non-fan a-holes. The worst. I'm not quite sure what that last part means. Texas says, we have the most pessimistic fan base. He said the Creightons are the minority. But I think the Creightons are a great way to live. I mean, if you go through this, if you're this invested and you only go to road games, think about the upside. I just think we're like, okay, this is good. Let's not screw it up. I think that's kind of where we are.
0: It's
2: right
0: the
2: now.
0: Hope that kills you, man, and because you get excited, and then you get your guts ripped out, and nobody's had their guts ripped out in the last decade more than Louisville fans, and a variety of sports, not just in football.

0: football, but in basketball too, and other things have happened. We don't need to rehash everything that's happened to our fan base, but so a negativity built into our fan base, given what we've seen, is awesome. Now, I know I go zero to IU a lot, but like they,
1: oh my God, here we go.
0: But Drew, they were the worst team ever in football. Everybody could think that, oh, the wheels are going to fall off this thing. Of course, we're going to get excited. But then they had the miracle against Penn State. And I think sometimes you need the miracle to go your way in the middle of the season. And maybe our miracle hasn't happened yet.
2: But they had a build, too. I mean, they were in the playoff the year prior. I mean,
0: they were in the, yeah.
2: This wasn't like they just popped, that game popped up out of nowhere.
0: But
1: they had the miracle of Iowa a few weeks before.
0: That's true.
2: What was that one?
0: Yeah.
1: They were losing like with 2 minutes left, and they hit like a 65-yard pass down the sideline.
0: Yeah, but they did that all year, and so that like they built in. I don't think Indiana fans are just automatically full of bravado. They were like that because they were watching their team. They saw what Fernando Mendoza was doing and what that defense was doing.
2: Yeah, they were never once bitten, twice shy. They were never bitten.
0: They were just activated.
2: They're like, whoa, this is great. My God,
0: they didn't have to live through.
2: This is great. We just win games.
0: Right. This is amazing.
2: What the hell's this is like fun.
0: Exactly. And so now they've got the drug of college football in their system. Yeah. And, you know, we've had that drug. We've tasted that drug. We've never gotten the really huge euphoric high.
2: Says the drug dealing hoodie.
0: That's right. Yeah, that's right.
2: Seller.
0: Yes. I do think that the thrill of college football when you're on a wagon is a drug. Like that is
1: 1,000%. 2016 going into October.
0: Oh.
1: I mean, that was one of the biggest highs you ever had.
0: Yeah, you tingled every time you thought about football. You tingled.
2: You did something.
1: You tingled.
0: I mean, it's not tingle like the A&M
2: fans. The ranking show was the biggest show of the week back then.
0: Oh, yeah.
2: The CFP preview. That's right. The rankings were like, oh, my God.
0: Where are we going to be?
2: Where are we going to be?
0: Where are we going to be?
2: Right. We knew the non-conference strength of schedule of, like, Washington and, like, teams out in the way. Like, we were so up on, I mean, it was, you know, their strength of schedule is this. It's like.
0: I know. Well, and the pressure because there was only four teams. You know, there was a lot of pressure. Yeah, it was a big deal. Now with 12, you know, I kind of wonder how that messes with the psychology of the sport. Now knowing, hey, there's 12 spots here.
2: That's not that many, though, to me. I mean, all it takes is like two losses and you're out.
0: But when there's four, there's very few teams
2: there's
0: in the
2: no
0: bucket.
2: Margin for victory. I like this a lot better, by the way, and I like 24 a lot better. Even though there were 24, the conversation would be different. It would
0: be way different.
2: It would be seeding. It would be, all right,
0: positioning.
2: We need to stay. We need to get a home game and that sort of thing. So I think this is – I'm all for more teams included in the playoff.
0: Yeah.
2: I am. But I could see how it would be different next year of, you know, if you lose a game. But the other part of it is if you lose a game, then you don't take all the air out of your season. You go, all right, well, we can get this back. We can come back. I mean, there is something to be said for that.
0: You started with a loss.
2: That you're not just punished. Well, but, like, if you lose, it was a loss, but you weren't punished for that loss. A loss that you should not endure.
0: Yeah.
2: Like, if you lose to, I don't know, Pitt, let's just say, and they're okay.
0: Then you're
2: done. Let's say you lose to Wake. You wouldn't be done in a 2014 format, and I don't think you should be done, for Pete's sake. I mean, I think you ought to be able to play your way back in.
0: Well, the last team that got in as an at-large played in the title game.
2: Right.
0: You know?
2: And that was with,
0: And, you know, and really, like, it's, you know, don't forget, fans, you know, we are in a 12-team playoff. If Notre Dame is 12, they're automatically in. You know, they've brokered that deal with the memorandum of understanding. So you're thinking that you need to be at 11. No, you need to be at 10.
2: Definitely need to be at 10. You could have out. There's too many other things that could go wrong.
0: Yeah, you need to be at 10.
2: Group of five, Notre Dame, all that. What's going on with the Kentucky? The Texas A&M fan in Lexington peed on a UK fan?
0: This was in Lexington?
2: Or I don't know. That's what I'm asking.
0: I thought it was in College Station.
2: I don't know. I'm asking.
0: Okay.
2: Well, why don't we find out?
0: Let's
2: find out in the break.
0: Because I thought it was in College Station or in Texas.
2: It may very well have been. I heard him talking about it on Fox Sports Radio when I came
1: in. Sometimes when you got to go, you got
2: to
1: go.
2: I mean, I get it. But we'll get to some of the details here on the other side. All right, and we'll continue along here. If you have any issues with your heating or cooling, I know we're kind of that in-between phase right now since fall started yesterday. Or was it 2 days ago? Maybe it was.
1: It was 2 days ago. It's fat guy weather. It's great.
0: This happened in College Station.
2: Okay. So we'll get to that on the other side. But, you know, either you're going to have to turn your AC back on. If you turn your heat on, you're going to go, oh, wait a minute. I forgot. Heat wasn't working so well at the end of last year. 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
1: 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Jeff Brom Show coming your way tonight. And then Mark Blankenbaker's enthusiastic pregame show will begin at 9 a.m. Saturday morning.
2: We're going to be pumped taking on the Demon Deacons.
3: Apparently. Streamlining the Lonnie News the whole way in. There'll be 800 milligrams of caffeine then.
2: It will be a caffeinated show.
1: And apparently it's Pike's Parents Week tailgate weekend. Do I know this from my son who's pledging Pike? No. I don't know it from my
3: You know, Max has always said I'm like a father to him, and I can't wait to get out there with the sorority girls on Saturday.
1: Yeah, come on by. So I will be out at the Pike parent tailgate, which I have not been told about by my son, who's the.
2: Why hasn't he told you? But Max is kind of super laid back. Yeah. He's not really informing a lot. You know, he's more just on the ride.
1: He frolics through life, man.
2: Yeah,
1: he does. He's not burdened by things like that. No, he's not. So we'll have that. My horse runs today.
2: I know.
1: The 2-year-old filly, Corniche Road.
2: Oh, wow.
1: Let me check. I think fifth. Oh, my phone's updating the iOS 27.
2: Oh.
1: I had the option to be to get the early iOS 27 update. So I went with it.
2: So you did that.
1: Yeah,
2: okay.
1: All
2: right.
3: How cool.
1: give me the latest tech all day long, any day. Yeah. And I think all the iOS 27 is, it's trying to make Siri be more like Grok and ChatGPT. I love all the ChatGPT. ChatGPT's wrong so much. I love like the memes that are like, oh, you're right. I incorrectly said that it was peanuts in peanut butter. And there's like a dead person next to it with a peanut allergy. You know, it's like, ChatGPT can't add sometimes.
2: Sometimes.
1: Like it's great for some things. And then some things like, you got arithmetic wrong. You're right. That's my mistake. What are we doing?
2: It's not exactly perfect yet.
1: No, so we're close. So
3: well, happy Welfare Wednesday.
1: Yes,
2: Welfare Wednesday.
1: Welfare Wednesday.
2: You're in race 5.
1: Okay.
2: You do have Mario Gutierrez. You are 8-1. Mm-hmm. The race goes off at 2:45 p.m.
1: And if you would like to buy hers, it's $150,000 claiming tag.
2: I see that. And the purse is $75,000.
1: Claiming a win would make a hell of a day.
2: Yeah, claiming a win would be a great day. Now, do you think you'll get claimed in a 150?
1: Absolutely not.
2: Main claim.
1: You'd have to be. If you've seen something in those workouts that makes you want to pay $150,000 for this fine steed that we paid a 74, then by all means.
2: So you're against a couple Brad Coxes in here.
1: Okay.
2: He's got.
1: Don't know that's the top of his barn.
2: Passage du Désert, I don't know, with Jose Ortiz, and then Soul of the Night with Luis Saez there. Okay. And those are the two top choices in your race. But you're
1: so
2: actually...
1: what am I, 8-1, is that what you said?
2: You're 8-1, so you're fifth choice.
1: Yeah, but the favorite's like 4-1 or something, right?
2: Yeah, it's wide open race.
1: Good luck picking the... If you look at the past performances on these, you're like, yeah.
2: Well, have any of them ever run before?
1: A couple of them. Like, I think the favorite had... like a 36 buyer or something.
2: Because there are big-time trainers in this race. I mean, you've got...
1: Well, I mean, that's all they have at Churchill.
2: But I'm talking about, like, you've got Michael McCarthy, who normally runs in California, out here, and Mike Maker and some of these guys, so yeah.
1: Who do you think... How do you think they're filling those barns up out there?
2: I don't know. But I guess they're all loading in, ready, gearing up for the end of Churchill, headed to Keeneland here in a couple weeks.
1: So, okay, here you go. So which number was the favorite, did you say?
2: The number of the favorite is
1: the
2: 8.
1: The 8.
2: Passage du Désert.
1: Okay.
2: I don't know how to say it.
1: His first effort, finished 7th, lost by 13¾ lengths.
2: And that's the favorite.
1: Got up for 7th. Started 11th, moved to 10th, 9th. It ran a 43 buyer.
2: Golly.
1: But they did pay $150,000 for it. So, look.
2: Second time out, maybe he figures it out.
1: I don't know.
2: Maybe knows he's in a race this time.
1: I think they're trying to sell it because the first race is a maiden special weight. You finish that in, and then your next time back is a claiming price for the same thing you paid for it. So, that's to me that they're like, all right, well, let's get out of this one.
2: Right. So, most assaults Louisville fans are against, right? But this is
1: most. Yeah, I would say most humans.
2: But I feel like most Louisville fans have experienced something along the lines of the antagonistic nature of a Kentucky fan in a bathroom. And so is this a do we sympathize with the man in College Station here?
1: So, as I understand it, 27-year-old man, Saturday night. I don't know how old the guy was, but the guy was – they were at

0: 27 years old.
1: Yeah, so the guy, the Texas A&M guy is. So, according to arrest report, Deere was standing at a urinal when
0: Good Bull Ice House.
1: Sure.
0: Where they were.
1: When a UK fan walked up to use the adjacent urinal, which the first thing I would say is, was there not another one?
0: There's that. If
1: there was an open urinal, then
0: it's an aggressive move.
1: That's a secondary. That's a secondary violation. Right. Write him up for something.
0: Right.
1: Reported that. So he was standing in the urinal. UK fan walks up and says, "Let's go Kentucky." After drinking all day, I'm sure both been drinking all day. Is my guess. They're at a bar. They're peeing, and they're right next to one another.
0: Harry Deere is the guy. Harry James Deere.
2: Hold on. His name is Harry Deere.
1: Is it Harry?
0: Harry James Deere.
1: Yeah, Harry Deere.
0: He is a.
1: I had to look at it several times too. I'm like, am I missing?
0: He's Harry.
1: His name's Harry Deere.
0: He's a British.
1: Did his parents not love him?
2: That's great.
1: Yeah.
0: He's a British Army veteran, and he had service in Afghanistan. That's who this Kentucky fan walked up to and said, "Go Kentucky too." So then Harry Deere.
1: Okay, but that's so far not a crime.
0: So, well, when there's a gap, where there's other urinals.
1: So now, when he attended to walk away, so the victim reported when he attended to walk away, Deere struck him in the back of the head.
0: With peed on him first. Harry Deere went over and peed on him first.
1: He peed on him and hit him in the back of the head before punching him about 9 times in the face until he fell to the ground. You cannot be in support of this, Mark.
0: No, I'm just saying.
1: I know you will.
2: Well, he did say go Kentucky, right?
0: He said go Kentucky and been peed right next to him.
1: Now, arriving officers know the victim was bleeding from the mouth, had an injury to the right eye, and the deer had bloody knuckles.
2: Hold on. You might have said something important there. Was there a gap? Was there two open urinals?
1: He said adjacent urinal. So, again,
0: he was picking
2: a fight.
0: He was picking a fight. And
2: if there were open urinals and he went right next to him, he's picking
1: still,
2: a fight.
1: You're not allowed at that point to then pee on someone and punch them 9 times.
0: So, in a statement shared to KBTX on Tuesday from Deere's attorney, Craig Grinning, he says that his client did not urinate on the man and claims the victim first made threats to Harry Deere.
1: Okay.
0: And then he says that he served in Afghanistan. He's the recipient of the King's Gallantry Medal, awarded for exemplary acts of bravery, and has no history of violence, and was in College Station supporting his family and friends.
1: So he's not an A&M fan?
2: The Kentucky fan was going to pick a fight with this guy, and he got it.
0: Yeah.
2: I mean, that's
0: you
2: bottom line.
0: Bull, when you go,
1: guys, you cannot
0: when you go to
1: the
0: Good Bull Ice House and you mess with the bull, you get the horns.
1: That's Mark.
2: You get the deer.
0: You get the deer.
1: I'm Drew Diener.
0: You get the deer. Yes. And how many times have Louisville fans been in a bathroom with it all hanging
1: Mark,
0: out?
1: Mark, no, and, you, and, you, and, you, and, I'm going to save you on this one. I'm going to save you on this one.
0: Hey, he made threats, and he made the aggressive act. He went and stood next to a man.
2: You should have let him go for a second there.
1: Well, yeah.
0: He made the aggressive act.
1: I didn't want the internet to be mad at him the way they're apparently mad at me, because you're on Twitter and you might respond.
0: This is a king of gallantry. This is a king of gallantry medal winner.
1: Which you had never heard till 30 seconds ago.
0: It's a big deal.
2: It's like
0: the
2: Iron Buckeye.
0: I want to know what the king of gallantry.
1: Yeah, what do you get? Sort of things would you do to earn? I'm sure his attorney will be putting out what it was for.
0: It's only so he's a newly minted King's
1: Gallantry. He's 27 years old.
0: Because it had been until Queen Elizabeth passed away, the Queen's Gallantry Medal. So he's actually got one recently.
1: King.
0: It's a decoration awarded for exemplary acts of bravery where services were outstanding as to merit the George. Oh, it's just below the George Medal. So it's like
1: nobody knows what that is. So tell us what it is. Oh, it's just below the George Medal. Oh, well, no, that's what it is.
2: Was that the George Iron Bucket?
1: Yeah.
0: It says it's rewarded for actions for which purely military honors are not normally granted, and it's not restricted to just British subjects, but, kind of crazy. I don't know.
1: Very gallant.
0: Very gallant.
1: Yeah.
0: Yeah. I don't know which operation he got it in, but whatever. Yeah. But this is a man of honor. And so,
1: when you
0: violate the man law in a bathroom when there's an open stall, and then you go next to him, now that's the first act of aggression, and then you've talked,
2: and it's all
0: and all Harry did was turn and pee. Allegedly, he just turned and pee, and there was a warning there. The aggression happened, then the warning shot was the urine. Then when there are more threats made, well, then Harry ended it.
1: That's how
0: I read it.
1: Who peed on who?
0: Harry peed on the victim. We don't know the victim's name.
1: Okay, so the victim so far has not done anything other than have the victim mess of the urinal.
0: He said, "Go Kentucky," and then allegedly made threats, according to his attorney.
1: Well, that train's always on time.
0: Made threats. This is a King of Gallantry winner. You're going to question the King of Gallantry's winner's, honor
2: integrity.
0: Here? Yeah. His integrity? Mm-hmm. He won the King of Gallantry medal.
1: Which, again, you still don't know what
0: and
1: that is.
0: And you know what? This is what happens. You walk up to a guy, you violate his airspace, you start running your mouth, you mess with the bull, you get the horns.
1: Just like you when
0: couldn't just go in and pee. Couldn't just go in and pee. Had to go in, had to run it.
1: This is exactly something you would do. You would say go cards.
2: You would get peed on.
1: You would 100% do this.
0: I go do cards. Not. I am not antagonistic.
1: You're lies.
0: I don't threaten anybody anywhere.
1: You would say go cards. You would not violate the airspace. You would be two urinals over. You would 100%.
0: I have never been antagonistic in a bathroom.
2: My man, Mark Blankenbaker, the sheriff, he's a Louisville man. He would not be antagonistic.
1: I saw you come out of the Clemson game and scream, "Ref Alley, Ref Alley, Ref Alley, Ref Alley," in the midst of all the Clemson brass.
0: I only said Ref Alley once. Your representation of that is erroneous. I did call it Ref Valley.
1: King of Clemson. You went to King of Clemson's post-game tailgate where he's got food and drink for you, and you were antagonistic.
0: And I was like, yeah, it's a good day, Ref Valley for you.
1: So if they win, you would have absolutely said, "Hey, go Cards," and some Clemson fan might have come up and knocked you out.
0: I didn't see any Clemson fans when we beat Clemson because they all left.
1: Yeah, well,
0: I would have told them they had a nice little football team.
1: If you went to the bar, you would absolutely go in and go cards.
0: Yeah, I wouldn't violate somebody's airspace. There's man laws that you don't violate, and you don't go up when there's an open stall. And to pick,
1: I would like. Do I want to see the video? I don't want to see the video. I just want to know. I want to know the formation.
0: The Good Bull Ice House is a big establishment.
1: Yeah,
0: you're
1: not going to have video of the bathroom. I'm pretty sure there's probably laws against that.
0: Probably not.
1: But I would like to know if there are witnesses that can speak to, was there a gap in the urinals?
0: When you go to the Good Bull Ice House.
1: Sitting on a throne of lies, Dexter says Mark would get beat up. This is how and why Blank is going to get punched in the face.
0: I don't go into bathrooms just antagonizing folks.
2: I know all the other ACC SEC series have been canceled, but if we do go to A&M, I need you to stay away from Harry Deere.
0: No, me and Harry Deere, I'm gonna be respectful. Dexter. I'm gonna go into the Good Bull Ice House and I'm gonna say, "Hey, I'm not gonna say a damn thing. I'm just gonna go in." Pee at a spot that is spacious.
1: Well, because I love that Blake is assuming there was an open urinal in the bathroom that he wasn't in and has never seen.
0: There was an open spot. That was the first act of aggression.
1: It says adjacent. Now, I mean, would you describe it as adjacent if somebody was right next to you?
0: Directly next.
1: I don't know that I would say adjacent. I would say right next to me.
0: Right.
1: I don't know.
0: Right.
1: I guess it could adjacent.
0: But according to his attorney, Harry Deere's attorney, Dear Harry.
1: What's his name?
0: I don't know.
1: What's the attorney's name for
0: Craig,
1: Harry?
0: Craig Grinning is his name. He says that the Kentucky fan was threatening.
1: Oh, his attorney, who he's paying $500 an hour, came out in his defense and went against the other side. That's a stunning development.
0: Said he initiated the confrontation, made comments about Texas A&M playing poorly, became aggressive, and threatened to hit Harry before punches were thrown.
1: That's why you pay an attorney to say things like that.
0: You know, I don't know. I mean, it's one of those deals.
1: Said it.
0: Yeah. I've never seen a Kentucky fan act an ass in a bathroom. Never happened. Never happened.
1: I've never seen a Louisville fan act an ass in a bathroom.
0: The only time I've ever seen Louisville fans do it, and
2: I've never
0: was
2: seen it.
1: Oh, my God.
0: West Virginia in 06 when they came in because of the what we endured in Morgantown. If you were a West Virginia fan and you were in that bathroom with your stuff out, it was going down. You were going to have to pee on yourself for you to avoid it because your fans are so awful to Louisville fans that any West Virginia fan that walked into that building was going to get it. Yeah, your fans made you targets.
1: West Virginia is in its own category. This is Blank and Bully would have issued justice by swirling.
2: Hold on. So right now you're telling me that this is Harry Deere versus John Doe?
0: Yeah. Harry Deere versus John Doe. We don't know. We don't know. John
1: Texas says, "Mess with the deer, you get the antlers."
0: You get the antlers.
1: I'm just going to A&M and buying Mr. Deere a beer. Zaxter says some people are asking for

0: most UK fans asked for. Texture says, we need a courtroom type drawn depiction of the crime scene when it's described in court. Yeah, the artist rendering.
1: I love this.
0: Look, here's the formation. All right. And if it's an all female jury, it won't mean anything.
1: No, it's an all male jury.
0: If it's an all male jury, they're going to go, well, I mean, he did go right next door.
1: And then you say, go Cats?
0: Yeah.
1: And then, okay, well, then you deserve to get your butt whipped.
0: Blank antagonist.
1: Blank antagonist. Now, you know what happens to these college bars when alcohol is flowing and people say stuff?
0: These guys are late 20s, though. I mean,
1: this guy's 27, and I don't know what the victim is. You know, is the victim 21? Is he running, or is he 40 years old? Like, I don't know. Like, we don't know anything about the victim at all, except that he's running his mouth.
0: I just don't think he said go Kentucky. He had to say go Cats, right? That's the only thing he doesn't mean. Nobody says go Kentucky.
2: Big Blue.
1: It does not fly.
0: That's the only part of the story I don't believe. Yeah. Go Kentucky. They never say
1: that. They never say that. And they never say UK. They just say Cats.
0: Oh, boy. Just the artist rendering is very
1: The nice. Artist rendering is really
2: Hey, you're the one that wants the video.
0: Yeah. No, I just need the description.
1: They probably don't have the video in the.
0: That's what I'm saying. There's no way you could probably have a camera in a bathroom. There's probably laws against that.
1: I mean, security video.
0: Not in a bathroom. Not
1: anywhere. Not like at the sinks or like where you can't see anything. I guess they probably don't.
0: I don't
1: think I've ever seen a security camera in any bathroom, really. I can't recall ever seeing one.
0: There's got to be laws against that. There better be laws.
1: I would hope so.
0: No,
1: I would hope so.
2: Speaking of antagonists.
0: Oh, boy.
2: J-Bone. He's back in the fold.
1: Yeah?
2: Oh, there were no comments?
1: J-Bone?
0: Great place to buy a car is the Huffman Auto Group. 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That's where I bought my first Acura back in 2014. That's where I'm still driving the car today. Got the new location over there. I'm just looking up the screen. I see Jeff Brom in a rug commercial. How about that? That's a new
1: Annabelle's
0: one.
1: Rugs?
0: Yeah, I didn't know that. I was like, that looks like Jeff Brom in the background of that commercial. 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
1: All right, back at it here, hour number two, as we roll along with you here this morning. We got Jeff Brom show coming your way tonight, so we're looking forward to that. We'll have 7 o'clock right over there at the Fern Creek Roosters.
2: Fern Creek Roosters, yes. Yep. Looking forward to hearing that. It's always good to hear Coach Brom in that relaxed atmosphere around fans and getting fan questions.
1: Just having a conversation with Paul. I mean, he's not really getting fan – Paul's reading him fan questions.
2: Yeah. And I actually thought Jeff's press conference this week was one of the more comfortable – it's not the same as the radio show because it's a press conference. It's not the same thing. But he was as illuminating at that as he has been at any press conference, talking about Teyon Holloway, talking about his running back room, talking about with Creighton, the special teams and stuff like that. Like, he expanded on a lot more than he has in a long time. And I think that's part comfortability and – you know, really kind of having a good football team. So.
3: You know, last week at the coach's show, I noticed this one because he did the first, like, 30 to 35 minutes. Yeah, then they brought the players. Yeah. And he was out in the corner signing autographs and everything, and he just seemed relaxed.
2: Yeah.
3: And even with the big game looming. Mm-hmm. And I'm like, I think he's got some confidence in Lincoln, too.
1: I think he's got confidence in this team. A lot of it. I mean, I think he has confidence, great confidence in the defense. I mean,
2: well, they also had a long time to work on SMU because I don't think they worked on Villanova very long. You know,
1: I would hope not.
2: I don't think they worked on Villanova.
3: Villanova did get a big win over the weekend against Ron Cooper in Long Island, 20-16. So
1: is Cooper doing there?
3: He's the head coach of Long Island.
2: Of the Sharks.
3: Mm-hmm.
2: Yep.
1: Wow. I wonder who the other Sharks candidates were.
2: You know, I can't imagine it's a big list.
3: Chad Morris.
2: Chad Morris, the Clemson offensive coordinator right now.
1: Yeah. In a sad story, bizarre yesterday, Chris Spatola passes away. ESPN announced that he was married to Mike Krzyzewski's daughter, one of his daughters. You've seen him on the broadcast. He kind of had like a little crazy look to him. You know, he always looked right at the camera and he'd be all excited.
2: He was animated.
1: Yeah, that's probably, that's the word. But there, do we know what happened at all?
2: I don't know.
1: I mean, he's 47 years old and...
2: I don't know, but
1: away unexpectedly yesterday. I don't mean to bring it down, but it's on the crawl. I'm looking right here. It's a out of nowhere story.
2: Super out of nowhere story. And I don't know Chris that well, but he would invite me on his Sirius XM show during basketball. Over the last couple of years, I've probably done 4 or 5 hits with him during each season, especially before Louisville basketball. So he would reach out and be like, "Hey, let's talk." So, that was kind of very strange. I don't know what happened him
1: like nothing,
2: at all.
1: There's no, like, nowhere online do you see cause of death. I mean, it's just an awful story.
2: Yeah,
1: because college basketball is such a small club, it seems like, you know. I mean, even we know announcers that most people in most markets have no idea we're talking about. You know?
2: Yeah.
1: And he was married to Coach K's daughter, Jamie.
2: Yeah, you just never know. When it's your day, it stinks. And you know, I don't know if he was sick or if they kind of kept that under wraps, or you know,
1: everything is unexpectedly. Everything's unexpectedly.
2: Every
1: statement is. And the guy was like, looked like he's in great shape. You know, it's like, what in the world? It just jars you because it doesn't make sense.
2: Yeah, I mean, we've known people that have had heart attacks and strokes and stuff like that at that age, and you gotta stay on top of your health, and you also just don't know.
1: I just don't know. That looked like a guy who was plenty on top of his health. I don't think, you know, sometimes it doesn't matter what you're on top of.
2: Right, yeah, and you just don't know. Like, it could be a car accident, could be something, you know, something
1: like
2: that.
1: Well, no, if it were a car accident, they would say it was a car accident.
2: You think so? Yeah.
1: Oh, yeah.
2: Yeah.
1: Yeah, I mean, they would say it's still in a car wreck. I mean, that...
2: It's terrible,
1: yeah.
2: You know, whatever the circumstance is. But, man, you just never know. And I know he was always kind of, wacky on air or whatever, but he was always a really nice guy.
1: You just don't know behind closed doors what's going on in people's lives.
2: It's true.
1: You just don't know. So, you know, thoughts pressed is family, and it's just kind of jarring because college basketball is such a tight-knit, you know, sort of community. And, man, you never know what's going on in people's minds.
2: Right, and we're not that far away from the season starting, and, you know, you're about to start seeing him on television, doing games, different things like that. Yeah. So,
1: he was a combat vet, though, so you never know. He knows any PTSD. I don't know. You know, we can speculate all day.
2: I would hope
1: day.
2: Not, but, you, well, but yeah.
1: Something's not right.
2: Yeah, you just –
1: Something, you worry about mental health, you worry about something along those lines, man, but that's just
2: right. I
1: just horrible to see.
2: Brought it up yesterday, but Alphonso Smith, who's the star, really, of Wake Forest's Orange Bowl team in 2006 when we beat them, and he was awesome in that game that we played him in. He took his own life. And, you know, he had some years in the NFL. He'd done some things, and that happened within the last couple of weeks. Mm-hmm. And so you just, you know, you think about that, and you just, man, I really hope that's not what went down with Chris. Of course, you know, no matter whatever it is, you mm-hmm. know, it's certainly, you know, tragic no matter what. But, yeah, you know, you got to check on your people, you know.
1: Sometimes, yeah, you just never know what's going on in people's lives, man. I wanted to play on a lighter note. You know, we were making a big deal. I didn't send this to Creighton. I need to send this to Creighton. So I'm going to it was a big deal when you have the 21st day of December, you know. And everybody says, "Oh, you got to play that. You got to play that." We may have been getting this wrong.
2: I think that, you know, there's an illuminating young lady on morning television.
1: Why can't I find? I click the link. Great. I'm gonna have to. Just
3: I'm trying
1: text
3: to figure
1: this.
3: Out where we're going with
1: I'm
3: this.
1: I'm trying yeah. to text this. So no, you're gonna
2: wind,
1: like this.
2: Earth, Wind, and Fire.
3: Oh, you said
2: song.
3: December. Okay, September.
1: Oh, okay. Is that what I said? So, okay. Yeah. I'm gonna send you this Instagram reel. I don't know why it's not letting me send it an email. So
2: yeah. So
1: you're gonna get it in text.
2: Everybody wants to play the song
1: every
2: September.
1: Yeah, on the 21st. Except because, do you remember the 21st night of September? I don't want to speak for her. I don't want to steal her thunder.
2: Right. That's a good
1: but
2: point.
1: She's got a theory that everybody's got this wrong for yeah. playing it on that day because I don't know which show. Well, it looked like a national show. Or no, it was a local,
2: it's a, like a local,
1: local
2: morning
1: TV
2: shift.
1: Show of some sort that she did this yesterday. So we should not steal the thunder of this. And so we can buy some time.
2: But
1: and,
2: thinking
1: and
2: about
1: it,
2: it, I almost wonder.
1: Don't. You're spoiling it.
2: I don't want to spoil.
1: You're spoiling it. Yeah. Don't spoil. Let me check the text line before you – give the end of the movie to everybody.
2: I want to give the end of the movie.
1: Yeah.
2: I don't want to do that.
1: Yeah.
2: But I do have, after watching her, which will play for the audience,
1: yeah.
2: I have an additional add-on.
1: Okay, but do it
2: theory.
1: After.
2: I'm going to.
1: Don't steal
2: I'm doing
1: the,
2: it after.
1: The thunder.
2: I'm doing it after. As soon as Creighton presses play, which will be great.
3: My problem is I don't know my Instagram password because I'm just
1: oh,
3: logged
1: God.
3: In on my
1: okay.
3: phone.
1: All right. All right. Here.
3: So you got to give me a second.
1: Do I have the – hang on. Do
2: you have the dongle? Because and I'll just
1: adapter,
2: I'm gonna read the lyrics
1: on. How about Creighton just get the song? How about we do that rather than you read the lyrics to the song?
2: Fine.
1: You know it's an audio medium,
2: but
1: right?
2: People nobody knows the lyrics to the song.
1: Well, they
2: even
1: don't
2: when they play
1: well,
2: it.
1: They don't know the just find the song, Creighton. If you find the song, then we can go from there.
2: All that blue talk just, and love.
1: Man, I should have done all the prep for this because you want to give the ending.
2: I'm not trying
1: give
2: to give
1: it away.
2: The I'm trying to vamp. I'm trying to vamp so you guys can figure out how to use the technology for the thing that you threw to Creighton and didn't work prepared on.
3: It's true. All right, so you let me know it, boy.
1: Okay. Well, yeah, I mean, this part's the easy part.
2: Do you remember? Do you remember?
1: Everybody.
2: 21st
1: so
2: night
1: on September 21st, everybody plays it. Nobody knows the... Nobody
2: love was changing it. The minds of pretenders. While chasing the clouds
1: no,
2: away.
1: It actually just says, body odd, man.
2: Our hearts were ringing. And the keys that our souls were singing. As we danced in the night,
1: okay.
2: Remember.
1: Okay, now that's not as much. Okay, so turn that down now. So, since Creighton doesn't have this, I'm going to have to play it off my phone, I guess, because I can't find the dongle or anything. All right, so this is yesterday, the 22nd.
4: What's today's date?
5: 22nd.
4: Oh. Hit it!
1: And the co-host is confused.
2: He's like, what are we doing? Why didn't we do
1: dancing.
2: This yesterday?
4: Well, shouldn't you have done this yesterday?
5: What do you mean? No. Okay, all right. Hear me out. I have my own September theory.
4: What is it?
5: He says, do you remember the 21st night of September? So I think we should play it on the 22nd so we can say we remembered last night, the 21st night of September.
3: He's got a point.
4: Point.
5: Why do we do it? Everyone's playing in the morning. Oh, no. You have to remember the 21st night. How How can you remember the 21st night if the night hasn't happened? It needs to happen on the 22nd.
6: You're right. Every TV station in America, every morning show in America yesterday played that.
5: Yes. It was all over social media.
6: Did you? Did we play it?
5: But I didn't make a big deal about it because I'm like, this is not the right time. You don't play it at 6 a.m. in the morning and say, do you remember the 21st night? He didn't say the 21st morning.
6: You're right. He's asking, do you remember what happened last night? And in my case, I rarely do remember.
5: And then here's my other thing. I also think we should play the song in December.
6: Why?
5: There's a whole December theory. He says, now December, found the love we shared September. But why don't we play on December 1st, now December? Shouldn't we play that? That's a great way to kick off December.
6: What's the line again?
5: I know, I should have warmed up. Me, me, me, me, me. Now December, found the love we shared.
6: Do you think they all had September. That look on their face?
5: That's my singing. What is the look?
6: Somebody's
5: that's how you get it out. I know.
1: Okay, so anyway, I mean, it's not bad theory.
3: I like her.
1: I know. I agree.
2: It is a song that they're singing presently in December because the lyric is now December, found the love that we shared in September.
1: Yeah, so she's saying you can do that on December 1st. But September 22nd, I think she's on to something.
2: Right. But is it appropriate on September 22nd or only in December?
1: I think on September 22nd, you could say, do you remember last night?
2: Okay, because you're thinking this is like a timeline.
1: Well, I don't know. The song makes no sense.
2: That makes a lot of sense. How the stars stole the night away.
1: Yeah, body up, blue talk and love.
2: Yeah.
1: What the hell's blue talk?
2: Holding hands with your heart to see you. Only blue talk and love remember how we knew love was here to stay.
1: It's beautiful. Makes no sense.
2: What is the blue talk and love?
1: I have no idea. Why don't you find that out?
2: And then there's a lot of body ah.
1: Yeah, literally, that's the lyrics.
2: Say, do you remember dancing in September? Golden dreams were shiny days.
1: What?
2: That's the lyric. I don't know.
1: Sounds like a bad copy for a commercial. Yeah.
2: Hit song, though.
1: But she's on to something with that theory.
2: I agree with her.
1: I think she's on to something.
2: It calls into question how we think about everything.
1: Yeah.
2: You know, now, you know, the things that we have anniversaries for, you know, is that the right day? You know, I don't really know. Like when we did the millennium change with the year 2000, that was technically the last year of the millennium, not the first. The millennium actually started on 2001, and people don't think about that.
1: 26 years later, he's battling Y2K.
2: People don't think about that.
1: 26 years later. I don't know. I just thought it was an interesting theory.
2: It's very interesting. Yeah. I like the way she thinks.
1: Texas says blue talk and love is what that UK fan was speaking to Harry Dear.
2: He misinterpreted it. He liked Harry. It was he wanted to be close to him. Why?
1: Texter says, "Don't do any blue talk at the urinal."
2: All that blue talk and love.
1: Oh man.
2: Yeah. Oh, Harry Dear.
1: Yeah. Well, I thought you know, pretty funny, pretty good.
2: Really funny. So, we gotta get her working on a few more problems. I think.
1: I like it. Yeah.
2: Yeah.
1: Texas might be able to blue talk things. Dirty talk. Okay, sure. If you think so, if you can make sense of those lyrics, then God bless
2: you. All right, I got to figure
1: put those
2: out.
1: In a chat GPT
2: what
1: and ask the
2: what is meeting. Blue talk?
1: Okay. Oh, why do I feel like
2: talking
1: walking?
2: Blue?
1: Yeah.
7: Here we go.
2: Like, here we
1: it,
2: go.
1: Is it the Matt Jones
7: hold
1: show?
7: Hold on. Thumb button.
2: This is from Cambridge.
1: It's KSR. Is it blue talk?
2: This is from Cambridge Dictionary, by the way.
1: Oh, boy.
2: Blue talk or talking blue, either way, generally refers to indecent, obscene, or off-color conversation containing curse words or dirty jokes.
1: So just like the guy at the urinal.
2: So our show.
1: He was engaging in blue talk.
2: So we do blue talk? Is that what we do?
1: No. The guy at the urinal. The guy at the urinal was engaging in blue talk.
2: Yeah. Talk a blue streak. This common idiom means to talk very rapidly, continuously, without stopping, much like a fast streak of lightning. So what Zachy C does is he does a talk a blue streak.
1: Just another opportunity at every corner to rip Zachy C.
2: He just blues out and talks.
1: Mm-hmm.
2: He just...
3: Zachy C is going to just slug Mark across the face one day.
1: It's a depth
3: those
1: chart.
3: Those two fighting in the hallway would make
1: Mark will
3: smile.
1: Give him a swirly. Don't you worry. He'll give him a swirly.
2: Yeah. Be funny.
1: The texter was right. This blue talk is dirty talk.
2: Blue talk is dirty talk. That's true. I did not know that.
1: No.
2: I had
1: it's
2: no
1: never
2: idea.
1: A term anyone's ever used around you.
2: All that around. Blue talk and love.
1: You just don't like that blue talk.
2: Because it's not blue talking the love. It's blue talk and love. just to be clear, just to make sure that when you're karaokeing that song later at Akiko's that you get
1: There's
2: it right.
1: No one that can karaoke that song.
2: No.
1: No one. Because they'd be stunned when the words came out. They're like, that's what that said?
2: That's what that means.
1: No way. Yeah.
3: Are you going to try on the air right now?
2: No.
3: I think the listener's asking for it.
1: No. Nobody's asking for that from any of us. So, all right. We'll get we can jump back in on let's see, some football. What else we have in our sheet of lies? Other than the Kentucky fan getting
2: I don't know. Like, I get people texting me all the time that, like, and I never know if I should take the bait, because I think people text Strebel's show a lot, and he, like, takes it and runs with it when, like, the texter is lying to him, and he just starts falsely reacting, and the texter's just, like, trying to get him to react. But, like, Strebel's going off about all this stuff about, like, the conference and how the ACC is bad and the SEC is great, and I get so tired of the argument because I just want to know who the best team is.
1: Mm-hmm.
2: Like, I don't particularly care if the ACC is the top dog or the bottom dog. I don't care about the league. I just want Louisville to be good.
1: Mm-hmm.
2: You know, yeah. And as long as the league doesn't affect Louisville, then I'm fine with the league.
1: Mm-hmm.
2: You know, and I guess I get really tired of the whole conference talk.
1: Well, no one engages in the conference. Our conference is better than yours, other than the ACC. I mean, the SEC.
2: The
1: only reason you want your conference to be any good is so that your wins matter more. I don't wish well for Wake Forest, but I want them. I'd rather the win count more.
2: Yeah,
1: Wake Forest were in a playoff game. One guy, go ACC.
2: Never done
1: what?
2: That.
1: No,
2: never rooted for the league like that. Never been like, wow, that was great for the ACC. That was awesome. Now I do want the teams that we play on our schedule to win.
1: Yeah, it makes the wins,
2: including Ole Miss,
1: seem better. Right. We're, I would say I'm more of a fan of Ole Miss.

0: Miss than any team in the ACC now.
1: Right. I mean, I want Ole Miss to do well. Yeah. I want Ole Miss to do well. And Luke had a good tweet yesterday.
2: So, Gary, you want Kentucky to do well is what you're saying,
1: Mark? Man, I don't know.
2: That's what you just said.
0: Boy, yeah.
1: That's the tough one. That's, Cole Kublik, he had
0: If Ole Miss takes care of business, then you don't have to worry about that, right?
1: Right. Cole Kublik brought up that the SEC's 38-2 in non-conference games this year and 10-2 against other power conference. And then Luke said, yeah, last year they were 54-8, and when they got to the postseason, they were 3-6, you know?
0: Yeah, and Mississippi State beating Minnesota doesn't matter to me.
1: Or does it? The Vanderbilt beating NC State with NC State blowing it, does that matter? I mean, because in the – because in
0: – it's a pillow fight, man. I don't know.
1: It's just it's whatever. Like, it's the same thing when you beat all the bottom of the Big Ten teams. The ACC beat all these bottom Big Ten teams.
0: Well, who is good at this year? Everybody's making an argument, like, well, the Big Ten is down. It's like, well, the Big Ten has decided not to start their season until this week.
1: This week, yeah. The Big Ten, really, outside of Ohio State, who played Texas in week two, they've really had, like, and people are complaining that College Game Day hasn't been to, like, the Big Ten or whatever. But, like, you haven't had games.
0: Yeah, there's nowhere else on the earth you'd have been last week.
1: Or week two.
0: You say people are being critical. Nine trolls on the internet don't matter.
1: So there's a lot of people that, like, John Wilner is, like, defending ESPN. He's like a sports broadcasting journalist. But, like, he's defending ESPN. And he's like, where would they go other than the games that they've already gone to?
0: Because week one was what, were they probably at the LSU-Clemson game? Or what was
1: I think so.
0: I don't know. Well, do you know where they
1: were? Yeah, because that game was on Saturday. And so that made sense.
0: And where did they go week two?
1: Week two, they went to Texas-Ohio State. They went to Austin.
0: Because, of course, you're going to go to Texas-Ohio State.
1: Week three, they went to Ole Miss, LSU.
0: Yeah.
1: And then week four, they're going to Texas-Tennessee. And I just don't know where.
0: So,
1: like,
0: wait. For the nine trolls that are critical of this, what is their argument?
1: They're just criticizing College Game Day. They're just criticizing College Game Day, and I'm like, I think they'll go to where the biggest game is, but when the Big Ten decides to not join the sport until week four,
0: the Big Ten has its own show. The Big Ten doesn't even know.
1: The Big Noon. Yeah. I mean, Big Noon had Ohio State, Kent State last week.
0: Gus Johnson wanted to leave at halftime.
1: He did.
0: You haven't heard of the touchdown calls?
1: No.
0: Oh, look up Gus Johnson, Ohio State, unenthusiastic.
1: I love that.
0: Oh, you haven't? Oh,
1: no, I haven't heard it.
0: Oh, my. That's a really huge good story. I mean, this is, Gus Johnson going, scored again.
1: Right. And I guess, the Big Ten does have two ranked-on-ranked matchups this week.
0: Well, they finally put together a worthy schedule this week. I mean, these first few weeks, it's just like, I know there's some good teams in here somewhere.
3: As Ohio State breaks it out, Chris Henry Jr. And he will record his first touchdown as a member of the Ohio State Buckeyes, 75 yards.
0: That's a 75-yard touchdown. Play that again. I didn't realize it was a 70-yarder. Yeah, that's Gus Johnson, who goes nuts.
1: Very unlike Gus Johnson.
3: Yesterday, as Ohio State breaks it out, Chris Henry Jr. And he will record his first touchdown as a member of the Ohio State Buckeyes, 75 yards.
1: I think Gus's best call was Indiana Penn State when Mendoza had that game winner. To me, like, and I had the same reaction. I was like, that's what Gus is doing on the microphone. I think he just died. But I was like, but that's such an opposite of what you just heard there at the Ohio State.
2: All right, this was a scoop and score the next drive. Apparently, this is just as bad.
1: Oh, this is scoop and score next drive.
2: 49-0 Ohio State. Scoop and score with 14 minutes left.
4: Has, I think, infiltrated the way that he recruits and sits in front of players and parents.
3: That snap ball picked up. And here come the Buckeyes. A touchdown. Jameer Perez
4: has.
0: Okay.
4: I think
0: now, see if you can find Michigan State.
1: No, Penn State. Indiana. Gus's touchdown. Final call. Yeah. Because that's, I think, his best one. But, like, he's not there for
0: Kent
1: State.
0: He's doing that on purpose.
1: He's like, I don't want to do any more Kent State freaking football games. Yeah. Get me off
0: now,
1: of this.
0: You can't be mad at Ohio State for scheduling Kent State after they went to Texas the week prior.
1: That's true. I mean, yeah.
0: It's not their fault that they chose to televise that game. If you're Ohio State, you're absolutely, after an epic showdown like that, scheduling your guarantee win.
1: But I think Fox having that as its best option for Big Noon is not really why you get excited about taking that job.
0: And Fox was like, well, I guess
1: this is their best choice.
0: They got the Buckeyes. I mean, they'll...
3: Mendoza in trouble. It's out. Touchdown! Wow! A Rocco play. Unbelievable. Give him the Heisman Trophy now.
0: Sounds like he's about to pass out.
1: So much.
0: That's terrible.
1: Give him the Heisman Trophy now.
0: That's amazing. And then that's a that's 75-yard touchdown.
2: By Ohio State.
0: Yeah.
1: It's like scoop and score. No enthusiasm. 75-yard touchdown. No enthusiasm. But he's capable of that. You know?
0: and that wasn't even – he's got some all-time – he's got some banger calls. That one, like, he just kind of lost his voice, it seemed like. But
1: it's like he was like – I just picture him, like, on his knees.
0: Yeah.
1: Like, you know, like, curled up in a ball. Like, I can't believe what I just saw. I know he's probably not on his knees, but, like, he just – like, the play brought him to his knees, and he just couldn't – he couldn't comprehend what his brain just saw.
0: Yes. Yeah. Oh, man. All right. We'll continue along here if you want to get in. By the way, how about some of these numbers on Chuck? I just saw Ethan Moore posted this yesterday. This is from Pro Football Focus. On deep passes this season.
1: Okay.
0: 99.9 grade. A 156.3 pass rating, which I believe is the highest rating. I think 156.3 is, for whatever reason, the highest.
1: Good for Tyler.
0: 75% completion. This is on deep balls. 5 big-time throws, whatever that's worth. 0 turnover-worthy plays. And 24.6 yards in a tip on his deep balls is what he's averaging.
1: How many of those are to Olave?
0: He knocks it. I mean,
1: Olave's such a weapon.
0: Olave's great.
1: Oh, you don't have that? Yeah, that's okay. But
0: no, I mean,
1: but Olave's such a weapon and such a good piece to have for a young quarterback like him. And they were connecting early last year, too. Mm-hmm. And so if you know you have a weapon like Olave, it's going to open up everything else, too.
0: Well, so. Olave's good, but boy, I mean, I think he's throwing him open on a lot of these, too.
1: Yeah. Okay. I mean, Tyler, who do they have this week? Who do the Saints have?
0: I just looked at, they favored. Who do the Saints have? I was looking at their whole schedule, all the way, because I was trying to figure out when
1: you want to go to New Orleans. They have the Raiders.
0: Or they go to Tampa, too, obviously.
1: Right. They play the Raiders this week.
0: Yeah. So
1: that's great. I mean, yeah. I mean, I'm
0: Saints are favored over 2-0 Raiders. I'm sorry, 425.
1: The Saints have been my sister's team for a long time, so she was excited when they got Tyler and whatever. So
0: toast to the town, man. Toast to the town. And again, they still got their first round draft pick wide receiver. You know, if they could get him back late in the year healthy, look out, Jordan Tyson. I mean,
1: that's a big one too. Whew. I mean, but they got him knowing he was hurt, right?
0: I think he'd had some history. I don't think they drafted him
1: knowing he was hurt.
0: I think he got hurt more like during camp or something. I don't know.
1: Okay. Well, I mean, you might be right.
0: I don't know. You may be right. I can't remember. But he's been traveling. So injured players don't always travel with the team.
1: He hit it in a joint practice is when he got hurt. He got hurt in a joint practice with the Jaguars. He's going to be out 2 months.
0: Yeah.
1: Man.
0: Right. And so right hamstring injury. How a 2 month hamstring injury is, I mean, how would Caleb Williams react to that?
1: Well, sure.
0: I mean, if Caleb Williams, you know, might play this week, I mean, the Caleb Williams stuff, I'm here for all of it. It's amazing. The people reenacting it, like being wheeled out of the office in a chair because they had a mild headache.
1: Well, that's kind of what Isaac had. He got injured in the Virginia Tech game towards the end of October.
0: Caleb Williams had the most overreactive injury.
1: Oh, I know. Well, and he's a quarterback. He doesn't have to run like Jordan Tyson or Isaac Brown are going to have to run.
0: Oh, yeah, and we got to get the shucks down from Barstool yesterday, too. Oh, yeah. I'm not sure if it's cursing in it or not, but, yeah, I'll send that to you, Creighton. But go ahead. Sorry.
1: No, it's okay. But I'm really excited for Tyler. Obviously, the Ravens have to get it back together. And, you know, like that was as good of a win as it was for New Orleans and Tyler. The Ravens got to get it back together, and they're going down to New Orleans, or not New Orleans, they're going to Rio de Janeiro is where they're going. They're going to Brazil.
0: Oh, who do they got this week?
1: The Ravens?
0: Yeah.
1: They're playing in Brazil. Let's see who they have, because I've forgotten that.
0: You got the sweatshirt on. I've got the sweatshirt. Put the schedule on
1: the sweatshirt. They had the Cowboys. How about them Cowboys? So we're going to go down there, whip up on Rummage's team, and see some butt implants and go home.
0: What?
1: You get the...
0: What?
1: In Brazil, they do the butt implants.
0: About? I mean, yeah.
1: Brazilian butt implants. You know about those,
0: okay.
1: Right?
0: All right.
2: They're going down to play football, Mark.
0: Yeah.
1: Brazil butt implant.
0: That's not the butt bowl, Mark. It's not.
1: It's a cosmetic fat transfer procedure that reshapes and enlarges the buttocks using your own body fat rather than artificial implants.
2: Maybe we'll just come back with Chuck Sound on the other side.
0: Let's do that on the other side. It's the Diener Show, 93 in the Village, 261.
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1: I'm trying to
2: talk about Shakira.
1: Hips.
3: Is this like booty urinal?
1: No, the booty. Oh, yeah.
4: It kind of took us into the break with derailing it a little bit.
1: Yeah. Well, it was. Mark likes to talk about butts. I cannot lie.
2: What do you guys think about when you think about Brazil? Like, what's the first thing that pops up
1: soccer,
2: in your
1: head? I don't know.
2: Soccer?
1: I mean, I don't
2: what about
1: know.
2: About you? Coco?
4: I've never really thought about Brazil.
1: Yeah. I mean,
2: Coco Cabana Beach?
1: No.
2: I've always wanted to go to their
4: New
2: Year's Eve.
4: I think of their flag. That's the first thing that comes up.
2: Yeah, I've always wanted to go to their beach. The Coco Cabana Beach on New Year's Eve, it's like everybody dresses in white, and they all go to the beach, and there's like a giant fireworks show. I always thought that would be kind of cool.
1: Wax
4: the
1: Coco
4: Cabana?
2: Coco Cabana Beach, yeah. That's the name of their
4: beach. Not the song.
2: Coco Cabana, the song is about Coco Cabana, the beach.
4: Gotcha.
2: In Brazil, yeah.
1: I think it's wax.
2: It's awesome. You think somebody just made a song?
1: He's going to go in his own direction. That was a good line. You didn't hear it.
2: So. What about it? I didn't hear it.
1: Oh, never mind. Would have been funny, but you were determined to wedge in whatever you were trying to say there. So
2: Creighton was asking about Coco Cabana.
1: Yeah. We have the Tower Shuck sound. Yeah, Tower Shuck. Like, I guess the guys at and I hope we can play. Maybe you should preview that because sometimes the Barstool guys, they got a little different.
2: But they're talking football
1: standard of.
2: We're good.
1: Okay, all right.
5: This is something that I actually wonder
1: talking
5: about.
1: Tower Shuck.
5: Is that you obviously pass for a ton of yards. We talk about this watching the game. Chris Olave has a giant guardian cap on at all times, which obviously he needs. He's had some concussions in his career. Is that something that you notice? You're looking at these guys for tenths of a second at a time. Does this stand out to you in your vision?
6: Yep. Yeah, it's exactly correct. I just look for the padded stuff on the helmet, and then I just throw it to him blindly. You're correct, yeah.
7: This is why Tyler Shuck is the best.
1: Yeah.
7: Because he sees an idiot like you, Steven, and he gives you the exact response.
6: That was a really good question.
7: Yes, yes.
5: This is something that...
1: That's funny.
2: That's a really great question.
1: Yeah.
4: Well,
1: it seems like... I mean, I don't think it's a terrible question because those Guardian helmets are so different than everything else everyone else is wearing.
2: Yeah.
1: Now, I mean, at game speed, I don't know, but I would think it would stand out.
2: Does it help you see a guy even better?
1: I don't know,
2: but it does look like Toad from Super Mario Brothers every time I see it. It's like just a bigger helmet, makes it look a lot larger, but I don't know if it helps Tyler Shuck at all. These guys are dialed in.
1: It would seem that it might, since it, if there's traffic, you go, oh, I think I saw the head of his,
2: Yeah, I mean, I think they know where these guys are going
1: most
2: of the time. Like, they in their heads, they, like, when Tyler Shuck is,
1: He's got to read,
2: he knows where Olave and where everybody's going to be or should be. And so all he needs to do is just see a little bit of color.
1: Yeah.
2: And, I mean, it's difficult because you've got 6'5" guys with their hands up and you've got your own linemen and, blocking your field of vision. So seeing that is different. So anything that you could do to give yourself an advantage might help,
1: but I guess it does.
2: Yeah. I don't know.
1: Yeah. I don't know. Excuse me. Might be okay. So basketball, we get a tip time for Texas, 9:00.
2: 9:00 tip time for that game.
1: Leaving at halftime of that one.
2: Yeah, a good Rubies night. We go out there, get a little Rubies.
1: Get a little Rubies.
2: Get out there.
1: I mean, there's no getting a little Rubies.
4: A little Rubies.
1: What is little about Rubies? There's no get a little Rubies.
2: Well, you could get a little Rubies. You don't have to go in there and order the left side. You could just go, the crab bisque, the blue crab bisque that they have in there. Get a little blue talking, a little blue crab bisque. You get that rolling, maybe you go small steak,
4: maybe just the California roll.
2: Yeah, maybe you go sushi.
1: You're gonna fall asleep. You a big old steak dinner at 8:30 for a 9:00 game.
2: Well, you don't overindulge. You get small.
1: Oh, you
2: small
1: don't overindulge, Jeff. That's all there
2: small
1: is.
2: Bites.
1: Indulgences.
2: You can get sushi and the blue crab bisque.
1: Last time you ordered sushi there as your meal.
2: As my meal, never. But it's a good idea. Like, you could go in there and budget.
1: Well, I'm going to focus more on the Texas Louisville game. You and your finest meats and cheeses. You can work out your dinner plan.
2: And then it is a big moment because that's a big part of the schedule for Louisville basketball. There, it's actually like the toughest stretch that Louisville's going to have is right there in the middle of that Texas series. It's
1: good. Yeah,
2: going to be awesome.
1: Spent the money on him. Let's see him play. Yeah. But that's it. So that's a 9:00.

0: o'clock for the men. Who's Kentucky? Kentucky gets Virginia in that, and then who's Arkansas gets UNC? All right.
1: I don't know, but like so Louisville so basically with you know Vegas. Right.
0: So hang on. So the women also play Texas right?
2: at Texas the next night.
0: Okay, because I'm looking at
1: this.
0: They
1: play
0: okay,
1: alternate
0: that's what it is. Okay,
1: alternate
0: okay.
1: spots. Cool. But if you go from Thanksgiving week, where you're playing Texas Tech, and then you've got Oregon or St. John's, and then another game that we'll have to determine from that players era in Las Vegas. Then you come home, you play Texas, and then 4 days later you play Michigan and Detroit. 7 days later, you play Kentucky and Lexington. That 2 week period, really longer than that, like little 17 days, is loaded with basketball.
0: Good.
1: Loaded with basketball.
0: Didn't,
1: so
0: you didn't pay for this roster to not play good teams.
1: Not to hide them. No. No, you don't. And that's the thing. You know, Pat Kelsey is not hidden. Even last year, the schedule didn't firm up like we thought it would with the Cincinnati's and the Memphises, and you know Kentucky wasn't as good. You know there was a lot of, he tried to schedule difficult teams, and it didn't really come to fruition that it was tough. This one I don't think is going to form.
0: You got the Vegas tournament, and then you come right back from the Vegas tournament into Texas and Michigan, Kentucky.
1: Yeah, it's going to be awesome.
0: That's just awesomeness,
1: right?
0: And hopefully we're in the middle of that going, all right, how do we got a playoff game here in a few weeks as well to focus on.
1: That's the problem. Like right now, I'm anticipating being in Charlotte on December 5th instead of Detroit, for that Michigan game. And so I'm really hoping we can go to Charlotte for that game. And they've already noted it as noon, Charlotte. So the ACC championship game, they've gone ahead and just preemptively said, we're not going to go against Ohio State and Indiana or Ohio State, Michigan, or whoever could be in the Big Ten championship game. So they're going to play that game at noon. And so if you're a Louisville fan, we don't think we have a game time for the Michigan game yet.
0: Doesn't look like it.
1: But you could get a noon game, and if it's a 3:30 tip-off, something like that, get in there for the first part of the first half into a bar somewhere in Charlotte to catch the second half of that one.
0: Or watch it on your phone.
1: I don't like watching sports on my phone.
0: I love it.
1: You do?
0: Because you got a crappy phone. That's why you don't like it.
1: I've ordered a new phone.
0: Oh, my phone's fine. I don't like watching sports on my phone because your phone
1: sucks. Well, I don't like watching sports on my phone. I like watching sports on a screen.
0: Well, but guess what, Mr. Soccer Man and everything else?
1: No, it's everywhere.
0: You need as high quality of a picture on your phone, especially now.
1: I've got the Max coming.
0: Okay, good. You deserve it. You've worked hard for that. You deserve that phone. This peasant phone you're walking around with is an embarrassment.
1: It's not a peasant phone. It's an iPhone.
0: It takes a
1: 14
0: lightning cable. It's
1: a Max.
0: It's unacceptable.
1: It's not a Max. It's a Pro.
0: You drive a Tesla, which is the height of technology, and you've got a lightning cable for your phone. I mean, you're living a double life.
1: But my Tesla needs to get upgraded too.
0: Do that.
1: It's going to. It's like when Ren's getting the Tesla because the new Tesla.
0: She's getting the Tesla.
1: Ren's getting
0: the Tesla. What? I mean, for a teenager, like just self drive. Don't even.
1: Right.
0: They got to learn at some point, though. But
1: if you have 80% of your mileage driven with full self driving, like you qualify for the Tesla insurance, and it's cheaper. But the problem is, Ren's learning to drive right now.
0: What is the Tesla insurance?
1: Tesla has its own insurance, and
0: it'll
1: drop the rate. Yes. So, but anyway, the problem is, Ren is learning how to drive right now. So every mile she's driving is not on full self drive. So like it is driving the car. Well. Drive the Tesla or the Chevy Tahoe.
0: I know. You're going to need that discount. You guys are pinching pennies there.
1: Yeah, we are. So
0: we're going to get a $47 discount on our insurance.
1: But the new Teslas have Grok in them. And you can say, hey, and you can connect your Starbucks account to it and say, hey, order me a Starbucks. This is what I want. And it just does it for you. So, like, it has, like.
0: You have a chauffeur and a butler.
1: Yeah. Yeah. It just activated it, like literally, Grok just loaded up to Tesla. So I was trying to figure it out, but my Tesla doesn't have the processor that Grok needs, so I can't have Grok in my Tesla.
0: So
1: my Tesla's out of date,
0: and your phone.
1: I've ordered the phone.
0: Yeah,
1: I don't know when it's going to arrive.
0: Right, you take an action. You're right. You have. The Duo I can't order until like the 14th or 15th.
1: I don't think it's going to be until like mid October. New iPhone or whatever.
0: Is that right?
1: I didn't know.
0: I think you take the pre-orders, now, and then it does seem like it's a little behind, but, and then the Duo.
1: Maybe the date will update on the Verizon.

0: I do love people that are making fun of the duo. If like they're at the coffee line and they have like a fold up table that they answer with the Apple logo on it. Like that's how big the duo is. Like, I don't care.
1: It's funny. So Doug Ellen, he lives in Nashville now, and he is the creator of Entourage. Okay.
0: Okay.
1: So he lives. So he I guess the Nashville Apple Store had the new iPhone.
0: Right there, and that in the heart of right there on Broadway.
1: So he went to the Apple
0: the
1: Store.
0: 18? They had it.
1: Like they
0: for like with one
1: so,
0: of them.
1: And so like no, so like apparently hundreds of people went to the Apple Store to get the new iPhone because they could get it.
0: Wow.
1: So he goes down there, he buys it, and he's updating his phone. Well, he needs to get to the airport, and he can't because the phone is updating. And everybody's on the same Wi-Fi, and it has it connected. It's got to be, you know, so like he, and he's like, and I don't have my physical key. And he goes, this is the dumbest reason to ever miss a flight. And he's like, I got my bags in my car. I can't get in my car. I can't even Uber.
0: Where's your
1: iPad?
0: Get your iPad out.
1: Yeah. He's like, I can't even order an Uber, and my bags are in the car. I can't get it. He's like, this is a disaster. This is the dumbest reason to ever miss a flight. So it was really funny. But
0: well, at least his phone wasn't pinging up in Scottsburg, Indiana, where apparently all the phone thieves at Louder Than Life went back to. So
1: how did so many phones get stolen at Louder Than Life?
0: Gee, I don't know, because people are high on drugs and it's easy to pickpocket them.
1: So they were being picked.
2: Really? Pits, well, phones go flying.
0: Yeah.
1: Oh, okay. So I didn't know if they were like putting them like in like a charging area and people were taking them off chargers or something like that.
0: A bunch of headbangers on drugs.
1: So it's a lot of pickpocketing out there.
0: How do they steal their phones when they're banging their heads to
1: whatever? I've never even seen a tree.
0: Somebody lightning and
1: some lady got. Somebody fell on a lady out of a tree at Louder Than Life. Did you see that story?
0: No, but I would. Hang
1: She's
0: on.
1: Paralyzed.
0: It's horrible.
1: It's a terrible story. Yeah, and I'm like, I haven't even seen a tree out there.
0: But apparently all these cell phones got stolen, and they are all pinging in Scottsburg, Indiana. So I guess, did they not turn the phone? I'm having never been a part of a massive phone thievery.
2: Yeah.
0: I mean, did they? I mean, would you not just turn these things off?
1: Maybe Dan Dockich was right about Scottsburg.
0: Yeah, and he played that sound yesterday.
1: Oh, he did?
0: Yeah.
1: Dang it!
0: Oh, you know,
2: is it clean?
0: Oh, yeah, look in the Dropbox. Look in the Dropbox for, I don't know if there's Dockich or Scottsburg.
1: Yeah.
0: One or the other.
1: Dockich and Scottsburg together. I mean, yeah.
0: Dang it. So, yeah, the only article, let's see, LKY has one. Okay, yeah, HAS has one that, Southern Indiana police are confirming reports of phones stolen from the four-day rock festival. Scottsburg Police Department said some of the stolen phones are now showing location data at various businesses and locations throughout Scottsburg, Indiana.
1: Wonder, do they get, like,
0: Scottsburg, my ass! Yeah, that's the drop.
1: The drop, okay.
0: Yeah, because Andy compared that with Spider-Man, as he had the
1: Spider-Man.
0: Oh, yeah.
1: That's good. That's good thinking. I forgot
0: that. So the Scottsburg Police Department said, and this is on their Twitter, the Scottsburg Police Department is aware of reports of stolen cell phones from the Louder Than Life event that are now showing location data at various businesses and locations throughout Scottsburg. Our department is actively investigating these, and why is it updating?
1: What's the value of
0: where the hell did it
1: of,
0: go?
1: Well,
0: your phone, nothing.
1: If I steal Creighton's phone,
0: what's your trading value? $150.
1: They gave me like $900 for this.
0: They did not give you $900 for an iPhone. That is not true.
1: Hang on, I'll pull it up.
0: The trade-in value for an iPhone 14. I mean, my one from last year is about worth that.
1: Hang on. Let's find out. There I mean, I don't know how to find this in here. I don't order phones all that often.
0: You probably got a receipt of some sort.
1: Yeah.
0: Hopefully you didn't lock in and pay it monthly, because then they're locked in for 2 years and you lose the discount if you ever switch carriers. That's a little trick in there.
1: Oh, well.
2: I've got the Scottsburg Dockage for you. I haven't scrubbed the whole thing.
0: No, Andy played it yesterday.
2: Okay.
0: Wait, video or in the Dropbox?
2: Video.
0: It's
2: from like 6 years ago.
0: He played it in the Dropbox, so it should be, if there was any cursing, it would be pre-edited. I would start there, but yeah, they're all from Scottsburg, Indiana, pinging at the. I'm sorry, from Louder Than Life, pinging in Scottsburg, Indiana. So I don't know if they'll be back for the Bourbon Festival, you know, for the
1: Bourbon and Beyond. The thieves.
0: Yeah, I don't know if they'll be back for Bourbon and Beyond. I don't know. We'll see.
1: All right, I don't know how to find my. Okay, here my order is on
0: trade-in
1: the
0: value of an iPhone 14.
1: Right, but I don't know what they gave me at Verizon as a loyal customer.
0: Oh, that's what

0: think?
1: I don't know.
0: They locked you in for 2 years and you didn't know it. Read the fine print. Come on, man.
1: I'm not leaving Verizon.
0: iPhone 14 trade-in value is typically $160 to $360.
1: Okay. I felt like I got a lot more.
0: You didn't.
1: I'm not paying that much.
0: That's the trick.
1: I'm not paying that
0: much. Oh, you don't think so? You think you're getting a discount on an iPhone?
1: No.
0: You're always paying full price on the iPhone. They divide it monthly, and you lose the monthly credits if you either pay it off or switch carriers.
1: You lose the monthly credits.
0: So that's how they get – so let's say an iPhone is
1: –
0: is $1,000, and you're getting – divide that by – let's just say it's $1,200, all right? You divide that by the 24 months. So it'd be $50 a month, right?
1: Right.
0: So – They don't give you a lump sum of that. They take $50 off your bill for 24 months. Thus, if you switch carriers, pay that phone off, you have monthly credits that you will not get by switching carriers.
1: Gotcha. All right. I think I found my order.
0: $210.
1: My purchase amount is $105.
0: That's not true, Mark.
1: That's what it says. Payment amount. New purchase receipt. All right, here we go. Mm-hmm.
0: Get the good faith estimate, much like a loan.
1: Okay, so that I'm getting the iPhone 18 Pro Max.
0: That's probably a $1,300, $1,400
1: phone. My trade-in value, value.
0: Hang on. How much is the iPhone 14? You start with the first amount.
1: The iPhone 14.
0: The thing you're buying, how much is the...
1: They have it listed at $1,599, but they have it scratched out.
0: Uh-huh.
1: And I am buying it for $480.
0: Okay, and again, how do we get to that form? How do we get from $1,599?
1: $1,499.
0: $1,499. And how we just send me the receipt.
1: Right.
0: I'll show you how they're
1: going. And then my estimated trade-in value is $1,020.
0: Uh-huh. You really think they're giving you $1,000 for a 4-year-old home?
1: So my total estimated savings, because I get another $40 here for something. And so I only paid $105, and that was the taxes and fees.
0: Yeah. You think that's all you're
1: paying? And I pay $13.33 a month for the iPhone.
0: For how many months?
1: 36 months.
0: Okay, so they've locked you in for 3 years.
1: For 3 years.
0: So they're going to get – there's $468 of it. Just send me the receipt.
1: I'll
0: show you where the hidden fees are. That's why I always buy the iPhone out. By the way, Mike Rapoli up on ESPN right now. They're expanding the UFL by two teams.
1: They are?
0: St. John's alumnus, owner at Rapoli Stable.
1: Okay.
0: Also says never heard of Mark Blankenbaker.
1: Salt Lake City and Oklahoma City. It says that he's never heard of Mark Blankenbaker. Mock.
0: So, yeah, I mean, two, like, big markets. I mean, NBA markets.
1: Salt Lake and Oklahoma City. Yeah, that's great.
2: They announced that we're opening up the season on March 26th. It's like a Friday night UFL special.
0: All right. So they have, like, a music act or something, too?
2: Maybe. I mean, what was it? Last year was a good one. Was it Bailey Zimmerman? It was a good country one on that opening night.
0: Yeah, you're right.
2: It wasn't Bailey's.
0: But you're right. Yeah,
1: that's Good Friday.
0: Where does that rank on your holiday depth chart?
1: Good Friday's
2: also be Sweet 16, good. Elite 8 weekend.
1: Mm-hmm. Yeah, it is.
2: Regional weekend.
1: Regional weekend, yeah. That's right. So Friday would be a Sweet 16 night. We could potentially be playing our lives.
0: Better be playing somewhere.
2: And then we'll be playing the net Vegas trip the next week.
0: Yeah.
1: Oh, the Final Four is in Vegas this year? No, it's not. It's in Detroit. The Final Four this year is in Detroit. The Final Four next
2: year. Oh, is it next year in Vegas? The college football playoffs and the championships in Vegas this year.
1: Oh, it is?
2: Yeah. Okay. That's where I get confused. Okay. And then the Final Four goes there.
1: Yeah. Yeah, I'm not enthused about, going to Detroit. But that's where we'll go.
0: I don't care where they're playing it. Get me there.
1: Get you there to the Final Four.
0: Yeah.
1: Let's get there. Let's
0: absolutely
1: feel the energy of an elimination, regional final game and regional game. Obviously, we're going to be in the Final Four, of course.
0: I'm focusing more on the Selection Sunday for football. We've never even thought of it in those terms. Selection Sunday. It means one thing around here.
2: Are we too far out from Dan Dockich and Scottsburg? It's pretty good.
0: Go ahead and play. Go ahead and play.
3: Man, it is amazing to me what idiots I live in Scottsburg, Indiana. You towns down there, you're all full of meth and AIDS and needles, and we should just annex them and get rid of all of them. Just get rid of all of them, jackasses. This coach down there, I've come to find out, is not only the coach that changed the culture, he's a weight coach, he does everything for these kids, and these jackasses, because some school board member didn't get daddy to play. Dad didn't play. He didn't play my boy. My boy's out there working every day. Now your boy's a meth head. He's a pain in the ass. Get out of here. The hell out of here. Scottsburg, Indiana. My ass. Take a dump in Scottsburg should be our new. It's unbelievable. What the hell? Take a dump in Scottsburg.
0: It should be the new motto.
3: My God. We got to get my boy to play. I'll pine strap your ass to the Monon and send you on down the Monon or whatever the other stupid statement was in Hoosiers. Scottsburg.
1: I don't even know what he's talking about.
3: Hey, somebody keep me posted on this, will you, please?
0: Somebody keep me posted.
3: Scottsburg.
0: Let's take up that job.
1: Yeah, let me keep.
0: I guess he had a friend of his who was coaching in there and maybe got fired and there was some parents and other people complaining about
1: it.
0: Yeah,
1: so he was going off
0: early, fair and balanced story.
1: 6 years later, after the phone thieves went to Louder Than Life, I'm starting to line up with old Dockage here on the phone thievery that's gone on.
0: I know the kind of justice you want.
1: Yeah.
0: Beheadings.
1: Right, beheadings on the Louder Than Life stage. Bring
0: guillotine.
1: Yeah, here. Dave Grohl came on Thursday night. We've caught the Scottsburg thieves, the cell phone thieves, and before I can play pretender, okay, we've got some justice that needs to be served here. And we guillotine them, and then we start the baseline.
0: Let's go to Benji up next. Benji, welcome in. Good morning.
4: Blank and Baker, you might be the dumbest smart guy I've ever met. Never had a real good math teacher. Good thing I'm good looking and handsome, you know. I still count with my fingers, but I understand the fractions on how leasing a cell phone works. Come on, bro. We're trying to walk you through this. Diener, I'm listening to Diener, and I'm shaking my head. Yeah, yeah. And I'm listening to Blankenbaker go, I don't know. I got a four-year-old cell phone. Come on, dog.
1: Well, they're charging me $13.33 a month for 36 months. That's $480.
0: I'm actually looking at his bill, and I still want to know where the hidden costs are because it's a $1,500 phone. They are giving him 36 months of payments that total $500. They say there's another $1,000 in estimated trading value, but it's not itemized. I need to see the link on this.
4: I'm willing to bet it was something on the front end where like he had to pay.
0: He's only paying $100.
1: I paid $105.
0: Paying $100. I want to know where they're getting
1: and
0: it because nobody gets a deal. Actually,
1: this is a really good deal. It's because I'm a loyal customer.
4: I'm just listening. Yeah. I'm out here looking at lawns that I can't cut right now, so I've been in the truck and I'm listening, and I'm like, come on, bro. Like, you got a Tesla.
0: They're hiding it better. They're hiding it better than you usually do on here, but I'll get to the bottom of this, Benji.
4: Anyway, I just wanted to call and make fun of Blankenbaker for a minute. Have a good day, y'all.
1: I can't find it either. If they've hidden it, then they've hidden it. And I think, you know, as a long-time Verizon customer, I think I'm getting a really good deal.
0: I mean, tell you what. You get that first bill. Let me see that bad boy.
1: I will.
0: First payment on there.
1: First payment, that's fine.
0: Because there's something there that I can't quite find.
1: You're like, you can't find. I love your skepticism.
0: Well, because there's none of it. The math doesn't add up.
1: They're giving me $1,000 for a four-year-old phone.
0: But locking you in for 3 years, I don't know what you're paying per month. But
1: yeah, I mean, I've got four cell phones on one plan.
0: Yeah.
1: You know, so we got the family plan.
0: So how much is that?
1: It's like three-ish.
0: 300?
1: Yeah, we pay $300 a month for four phones.
0: Well, you're right. You're getting a free iPhone because you're paying that much for four phones. Good Lord. $300
1: a month? $300
0: a month,
1: four cell phones.
0: I need to get some visible plans over there or something.
1: Maybe. But we need the phones to work.
0: Family wireless.
1: We had a cheaper plan with a long time ago with AT&T. The problem was we had a cell phone plan that we were paying for. You just couldn't use the phone.
0: Well, AT&T
1: phone didn't
0: probably
1: work.
0: Not
1: AT&T
0: there.
1: Sucks. You had to go outside to use the phone, which doesn't work.
0: Mm-hmm.
1: You know, I don't want to be outside all the time. I like being outside, but sometimes it rains. Sometimes it's hot. Sometimes it's cold. And, you know, so Verizon tends to work. So we pay it.
0: We get the weirdest emails, man. I just.
1: Oh, you got another
0: weird
1: email?
0: I just got another one. Again, from Priya Anand.
1: Oh, yeah. That's one.
0: Local sports teams needing ESPN level. Drew, if I could help you secure 8 to 12 conversations among local sports teams every month, would it make sense to discuss? Best, Priya. No, Priya. Go to hell.
1: Why do we need help talking to sports teams?
0: I'm just going to send one response. No.
1: Nope.
0: Nope.
1: Actually, no.
0: No.
2: Would you actually put behind no?
0: I just put no.
2: All right.
0: I didn't tell even bleep ball. I know.
2: Let her feel the wrath.
0: The money line favorite was no and bleep off. But It was just a no.
1: It's just a no.
0: It's just a no.
1: I mean, I've got loan officers that call me at 10 o'clock
0: all those
1: at
0: loans
1: night.
0: You applied for that you forgot about?
1: I mean, my loan officers, they're working
0: or maybe
1: hard.
0: Somebody from the FCC that can help you out with your filings. I mean, that's all.
1: Yeah, I
0: get
1: mean,
0: those
1: I need
0: about
1: that.
0: Five of those a week. Yeah.
1: What's that story? The FCC filings?
0: Yeah, I mean,
1: it's
0: they emailed to every radio station in the country. They're like, oh, maybe I didn't do that. And then
1: you know who's going to fall for that? Mike Lindsay. Mike Lindsay falls. I think he even fell for a Facebook one last night about you know, getting into Ubers and Lyfts and you got to be careful. You got to be careful everywhere you go.
0: Right, but what was this one specifically? Was
1: Let's
0: it,
1: see
0: was,
1: if I can find
0: it. Something? Because,
1: I
0: thought it'd be good because you're right. He does. You know, I go, Mike, that's fake, buddy.
1: That's fake news,
0: that's fake,
1: Mike.
0: Buddy.
1: Like he falls for all the fake news and like you know, you got to worry about that when like people get older.
0: Yeah, the Nigerian lottery is designed for him.
1: Yeah, you're not really dating if you're an 80-year-old man, a 22-year-old hottie in Europe that you've never met. Like that's a Nigerian.
2: Tell that to Bill Belichick.
0: Yeah.
1: Well, see, she's just robbing him straight to his face. That's what's happening.
0: I don't think it's robbery when you sign up for it.
1: No, you're right about that.
0: I mean, I think both sides know the deal. I don't think anybody's stunned at what's going on financially in that situation.
1: All right, so this is an Instagram so that Mike Lindsay now has shared she got into an Uber alone at 11 p.m. Mm-hmm. The driver said something that made her blood run cold. All right? There's two of you tonight.
0: What?
1: The order says two passengers. She ordered one. What she did in the next 8 seconds saved her life. And do you need to read any more?
0: No.
1: No, you don't. But Mike Lindsay's sitting here sharing it, and I'm like, I feel like I got to go and like I'm
0: Let
1: going
0: me guess.
1: To like.
0: She faked a phone call that said, hey, I'm on my way in an Uber from so-and-so.
1: Or, yeah. I don't even know. But like, Mike, it's AI spam to get you to share it, and you just shared it. Mike.
0: Well, that's why he's going to be a crypto bro soon. Soon somebody will have hacked him enough that he'll
1: like,
0: be a crypto bro.
1: Hey, I'm going to be in a podcast. It'll really help me if you vote for me. And then next thing you know, you don't have your Twitter anymore. You don't have your Instagram anymore. They're into your bank account, and now they're into other stuff too. So, yeah, Mike, what are you doing?
0: Mike.
1: You got to share it. I feel like I'm talking to like a 70-year-old, 5-year-old grandfather who just like figured out how to use the internet.
0: Well. Maybe. All right. We'll continue along here. 267-9680. Our number to get in. UPS Jobs text line 437-9680. Churchill. So, yeah, Churchill running today. So
1: it's exciting.
0: 1 o'clock post. And I've got my 5% of the horse I own. Corniche Road at fifth race. I think it was fifth race.
1: Are you going to bet on it? Or is the horse the bet?
0: The horse is the bet, but I will wager on the horse.
1: Okay. I didn't know. I didn't know.
0: Yeah.
1: The horse is the wager.
0: The horse is the wager. I always thought about that with the future wagers. The horse is the bet. But, you know, we'll see. See what we can come up with here. Again, if you want to get out there today, 1 o'clock, or maybe it's officially 12:45, first post out there at Churchill, get you going today. So we'll tell you, hopefully I'll be telling you about a win tomorrow. But we'll continue along. Our number three is for today.

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1: Back at it here, Hour number 3, as we roll along here with you this morning. We got the Jeff Brohm Show coming your way tonight. That'll be out at the Roosters in... at the corner of Bardstown and Hirschman. Why do I struggle on that? I don't know. So we got that going on here.
2: See Benji, who just called in last segment. He might be out there.
1: Oh, is he a regular?
2: Yeah, he shows up every now and again.
1: Yeah, there you go. So
2: he's off the market, though, ladies. Sorry to tell you.
3: Is he really?
2: Yeah.
3: Benji?
2: Lucky woman.
3: Good for him. Yeah,
1: man.
3: All right. Yeah.
1: Women dig the lawnmower. Long guy.
3: Perfect
2: stripes. Yeah.
1: Yeah. So we'll let you hop on in here this morning. Let's see. Let me try to find a couple other things we had going on. We started a show talking a little bit about, you know, are we allowed to dream with Louisville football? Are we only thinking of, you know, I think we're really good at figuring out, you know, the pitfalls. We're real good at that. But are we allowed to think?
3: I think big? whenever Louisville has had the quarterback right, mm-hmm. and really I think most programs probably feel the same way, that in this era, the 12-team playoff, if you've got a Teddy Bridgewater, if you've got a Lamar Jackson, if you've got a Tyler Shuck, if you've got a Lincoln Keenholz, and we'll see.

0: where Lincoln falls in that pecking order, but when you've got a quarterback that you believe in, you should be able to dream.
1: Yeah.
0: And it doesn't mean that your dreams are going to come true or not, but here in week four, there's no reason not to let your mind wander. And, yeah, we're looking at the pitfalls. We're looking at –
1: Yeah, we know what the bad things are that can happen.
0: Yeah, but –
1: But I think you're right. When you have a quarterback you absolutely believe in, I do think it's different.
0: It is different. And, you know, it's not to say that your defense is right. Ours may not be. You know, I think it is. I think Eric Crawford kind of wrote that mm-hmm. that he believes that, you know, the defense is better than numbers, and I agree with him. But we have some playmakers. One of the things that Louisville has, in addition to his quarterback too, is a number of guys who can flip the field. They can throw you out of a bad situation. Keenholz did that on 1st and 20 to Trey Richardson last week.
1: Sorry, I should rummage sent us something.
0: Oh, no.
1: I can't.
0: Okay.
1: Well, it says it was an x-ray confirming no broken bones, but anatomically it looks like it's a female.
2: Huh, is that what that is? Mm-hmm. No.
1: That's really funny. Sorry, I couldn't look over at that and not just laugh. As you were saying about the defense.
0: But we've got weapons that can bail us out of bad situations. Mm-hmm. And we saw that on Saturday versus SMU. You know, you get the 1st and 20. And Keenholz threw a bomb to Richardson. Now, the throw was great, but the catch was great, too. And mm-hmm. You've got Keywon Brown, who can, you know, from a distance, score. And that makes you very, very difficult to beat, and it's also repeatable. We've seen LaWayne McCoy make massive plays down the field. And so whenever you've got the quarterback complemented with big-time playmakers, then that even takes it from I've got the quarterback, but I've also got the playmakers. So now you're in dream stage. I think those things together, you can say, we've got what we need. The other part's got to happen, though. You're going to get yourself into a situation where you got to win by one score. How you execute mm-hmm. in those moments matters. I think we learned some big lessons in the Ole Miss game that hopefully we don't need anytime soon. But they're going to come into play. If you do make the playoff, if you do go to the ACC championship game, if you want to advance, those type of things are going to come into play. And did you learn your lesson?
1: Right. Yeah. I mean, I think, you know, it's weird. You know that if you've been around here for years, the problem is not a lot of guys on the team have been around for, all that period to know, hey, but I'm sure, you know, the head coach has explained to them, hey, this happened and this needs to stop happening. And how do we, how do we make sure that we don't have this letdown? And I that's why this will be sort of interesting. How they come out in this game. You know, did they come out with any residual from, you know, a little bit of a hangover from the big showdown against SMU? Because make no mistake, it was. And I think everybody understood it was a big showdown.
0: You're all human, you know, like you know what you've been through the first 3 weeks.
1: Oh, okay.
0: And, you know, you're looking at it and you're like, okay, I know that Ole Miss and SMU is not the same. They're different than Wake Forest, right? Like Wake Forest – you know, they have Carlos Hernandez, who's a really, really good wide receiver. Guy's been incredible for Wake. They don't really have a lot beyond him in the receiving core, but, like, he's the
2: – Antonio Meeks. You know, Louisville transfer there.
0: He's got seven catches,
2: there you go.
0: You know, but we know who Meeks is. And our guys, a lot, like, you know, Teyon Holloway may not play, but Jabari Max knows what it is to cover Antonio Meeks. So, you know, let's see how we do.
1: Yeah.
0: Right? Like, let's see what we do. Do we have anybody else over there at Wake Forest, Creighton? It's just Meeks. So we'll see. And I do think that they're an okay defensive team. They played Malachi Toney very strangely last week. So you know Malachi Toney's one of these guys that has a lot of wiggle.
1: Mm-hmm.
0: They played like 10 to 12 yards off of him and gave – I mean, remember Darian Mensah, like, completed 26 passes in a row. Well, they were basically giving – a lot of underneath throws to Miami, like really pitch and catch stuff.
1: Because they didn't want Toney to bust them deep.
0: But all that did was they just moved down the field very efficiently. And
1: I mean, you got to pick your poison, right? I mean, I think you're hoping maybe he'll make a mistake.
0: Yeah, maybe we can bat the ball down and get into third and long. But the first two quarters, Miami just kind of did what they wanted to do offensively, and it wasn't.

0: they were breaking huge plays. They did break a couple. They broke one really long run and lost
1: their
0: running back.
1: Well, I guess what you're hoping, if you're Wake, that maybe they'll make a mistake. The more plays they run, the more chances they could make a mistake. Because if you just try to play them straight up, I just don't think. You're gonna have any chance.
0: And I'll be honest, I didn't watch the second half because it was 31-7, and it was getting late, and I was like, all right, we're gonna pack this one in. So I didn't see the second half. I was surprised to see the score in the morning.
1: Mm-hmm.
0: But in the first half, they were playing way off Tony. He's a big time weapon, and all it did was just delay the score. Yeah. It milked clock. And
2: I think
0: they scored anyway.
2: The fact that Wake Forest came back and did make that respectable kind of, we'll keep our guys on their toes a little bit. Like, they have that, game before them where it's like, all right, if you fall asleep, this team can score on you.
0: Yeah, yeah.
1: And I'll tell you who else scored. How about, we didn't talk about this, the final of the Oregon game on Friday night, 84-0.
0: Oh, yeah.
2: So I was a little bit late to the punch because I was waiting for other games to go final. And it was 21-0 Oregon 10 minutes in. I took a -75.5.
1: And you won.
2: Mm-hmm.
1: So they talked about, they offered them to play 10-minute quarters in the second half, which that would have been, I don't know what the
2: game would avoid it.
1: That you'd have had to avoid the bets. So their previous record for scoring was 81 points, but the Portland State turned it down.
0: They're like, no, we're playing.
1: They said, we have a lot of respect for Oregon and Coach Lanning. We have been offered 10-minute quarters for the third and fourth quarter and chose to play the full game. We chose that development for the development of our program. We came to play 60 minutes regardless of the outcome, teaching kids that we don't want to run away from hard things was our intent. Yeah. I said, they didn't pay us to come down here and take it easy on us. We're on to Weber State this week.
0: On to Weber.
1: Yeah.
0: Yeah.
1: So they paid Portland State $600,000 for the game. I mean, if you're in the fans, you're like, hell no, we don't want to shorten. We want to stay out here and –
0: Watch them score 84 points, 84 though.
2: Yesterday was the 13-year anniversary of us going running clock against FIU.
1: Yeah.
2: You called that game, right?
1: I did. I called that game on TV.
2: 72-0 over FIU.
1: And I actually texted Terry McCauley, you see on TV now, about can they do this? And I can't remember that.
0: Ron Turner
1: had to agree
0: denied
1: before
0: it.
1: The game.
0: Ron Turner denied that they agreed to the running clock. I remember that after the game.
1: I remember there was something that was up with it,
0: But they were running it. Like Louisville could have named the score that day.
1: Sure.
0: They could have done whatever they wanted to, and they kind of did. But I guess we missed one extra point. Is that what happened?
2: I think we had some field goals.
1: I was going to say.
0: We had some field goals?
2: I think.
0: Okay. Do we have two field goals is what happened? Okay.
1: Box score.
2: I don't remember exactly, Mark. But I remember Charles Gaines took back the opening kickoff the second half. And somebody won a car as a result. That's kind of my last memory.
1: Huffman probably. It's probably their promotion. They've had that
0: cool.
1: for years.
0: Yeah. That's cool. Yeah, that's great, actually. I love that. I feel like that was a running clock. That was when, things were rolling for Louisville football. Mm-hmm.
2: I think the defense held FIU to 30 yards of offense that day.
1: Yeah.
2: Running clock.
0: I always wonder what 2013 – Louisville football could have done with like this schedule or a modern ACC schedule. And
1: 2013 was they lost just to
0: UCF by three, mm-hmm. and a lot went wrong in that game.
2: Blew that one.
0: Yeah, we really screwed that up. But UCF was a good team, and Blake Bortles and that UCF team, they just found ways to win. If you go back and remember that year for UCF, they were down on a bunch of
2: that
0: games.
2: That UCF comeback, it was such a whirlwind. In
1: Blake
2: the boot.
1: Bortles.
2: It felt like it just happened so fast. Like
1: what was the score again?
2: We were up like 28-7, weren't we?
0: Yeah, but we lost 38.
1: Did we fumble a ball out of the end zone?
0: Ryan Hubble did.
2: He
0: was reaching for the goal line. It knocked out. I mean, and then Sonoris Perry fumbled a kickoff return for a touchdown. Kickoff return for a short field. So he fumbled it. They got the ball in like the inside the 20, something like that. And, so those two things really sunk that. And that could have been an undefeated year. Obviously, the playoff then was still just two teams.
1: I mean, it's just so crazy to think that it was two teams. First of all, there wasn't even a championship game. You have this sport, which encompasses so many cities across the country,
0: right.
1: communities, and there was no championship game
0: right.
1: forever. And then they did it, and then there was two teams that played in it. And then we had this radical idea. Thanks to Larry Culpepper, Dr. Pepper, right?
0: Right, Larry Culpepper.
1: I thought of the playoff.
0: I invented it.
1: Yeah.
0: I invented it.
1: To have four. And now, you know, we're at 12, and it's still like it's still so small and uninclusive even at this point.
0: And nobody would give Louisville their due that whole year. Even that
1: you can't blame with the amount of people that want in. I mean, everybody's got their own motive to not want to give them credit.
0: Well, sure, and even though they'd beaten Florida, you know, the year prior, and then, you know, what would really kind of twist the knife for you. You go 11-1, 12-1 because you beat Miami in the bowl game. You get down to April, and the draft is happening. And you have three first-rounders. You have 11 players drafted overall. And the college game day, the college people that are on the broadcast are like, yeah, you know, this Louisville team was loaded with talent. And you're just like,
1: well, where was that?
0: Where were you back in November, bro? You know, we went to the Russell Athletic Bowl. Right? Like, we didn't even get a New Year's Six Bowl. But you're up here telling everybody we were awesome. Where were you in November?
1: Yeah.
2: By the way, we had Pop-Tarts Bowls reps at the game the other night.
0: We did.
2: They were sitting in the polos.
1: They handed out Pop-Tarts. How do you know their Pop-Tart roll?
2: Because of their polos. I mean, very obvious. Right. Yeah.
0: They stopped by Birdhead Ryan's tailgate. He needs to call in on this. Because they stopped by Birdhead Ryan's tailgate, and Birdhead Ryan asked him, you know, what's your favorite Pop-Tart.
1: Mm-hmm. And what did they say?
0: And they said it's the strawberry unfrosted.
1: Oh, my God. They have no credibility.
2: Excuse me?
1: Unfrosted?
0: And Ryan,
1: what the hell's wrong with
0: Ryan goes, get out of my tailgate.
1: Kick him out.
0: He goes, get out of my tailgate. They gave him a button. He's like, you got to get out. Unfrosted strawberry filled.
1: What a bunch of frauds.
0: And he's like, you don't work for Pop-Tarts.
1: You
0: don't work for Pop-Tarts.
1: Well, they don't work for Pop-Tarts, but they work for the bowl, right?
0: Yeah. They work for the bowl.
1: That can't not be your opinion.
0: Right, just get out
1: if
0: of here.
1: If you opened a Pop-Tart and somebody left, you know, and it was unfrosted, you would be furious.
2: Yes.
1: Pissed off. Like, what kind of terrorist orders?
0: I know.
1: That's more of a reason to pee on someone than go Cats. Yeah, it's me.
0: Yeah. So Birdhead Ryan had a visitor. He had a Pop-Tarts bowl, pin. And I did have this idea. Should we dress up as bowl reps and like get pins made?
1: How easy that would be to go to some other.
2: When we go to NC State next week.
1: You should go to a place that like a group of six.
2: A Wednesday night Penn State game.
1: Because like if you're a Pop-Tarts bowl rep and you're at who's ranked like in the 20,
0: like
1: you know,
0: Memphis,
1: low 20s.
0: Like Memphis UNLV or somebody like that. Boise.
1: Yeah, but they're like, it seems like they're way out kicking their coverage.
0: Yeah, and they're really excited. Now you're getting invited to tailgates. You're hanging out.
1: Western Michigan.
0: There you go.
1: You know, look, we think you guys won this game.
0: Yeah.
1: We're treating it as a win. I want you to know that the people at the Pop-Tarts Bowl believe in you. You guys have gained marketing power, brand power. From this, you're the most sympathetic team in America, and we want to be there for the most sympathetic team in America. We want you in our city around the holidays. How great is that?
2: Just I-4 crawling with Broncos fans.
0: I-4,
2: you bring it down from Western Michigan.
1: Man, the Pop-Tart Bowl were up there. Well, what was his name? Michael Hunt, we said was his name. It was weird.
0: No, but you know, the free food, the free booze, you go out there. I want to feel like I want to know what it's like to be the bowl rep.
1: There, James Madison or North Dakota State. Oh. North Dakota State, that'd be, you could fool them.
0: Yeah.
1: Do they even have
0: internet?
2: Well, the thing is, they'd always bring like 20,000 people down to Dallas for the FCS championship.
0: Right.
2: Orlando, we'd say, hey, we see your fan base.
1: Right.
2: Traveling power from Fargo.
1: But Western Michigan would be the easiest one to
0: that'd
1: get.
0: Be great.
1: Yeah.
0: Yeah. Creighton, look, put them in.
1: You guys have a different brand now because of what happened to you. You guys were the victim. And we are going to play, off of that theme. We know you're going to travel well.
0: Could you wear the colors of Pop-Tart, though, Creighton?
1: What are the official colors of
0: they
1: Pop-Tart?
0: They wear blue.
2: Strawberry Pop-Tarts.
0: Yeah, they wore, like,
1: what these guys were
0: it's
1: doing.
0: It's like Affleck blue.
1: There's no way they were real bowl reps of the Pop-Tart Bowl and said they like an unfrosted anything.
0: I know, but that's what they told Birdhead Ryan, and I was stunned.
1: Yeah, you don't even like Pop-Tarts, but you know that's offensive.
0: I know that you need a frosted.
1: That triggers.
2: Who doesn't like Pop-Tarts?
0: Me, I don't like them.
1: I don't like them.
0: Dr. Lynn got me a Pop-Tart. He insisted that I try one.
1: Yes, he did.
0: I ate one.
1: How do you do the Pop-Tart? I'm guessing cold.
2: Yeah.
0: They warmed it up. I mean, Dr. Lynn toasted.
1: You can toast.
0: He brought in a toaster for
1: me. It feels like the toasting isn't as good as you think it should be.
2: It's like just, I'm just going to admit, I eat way too many Pop-Tarts.
0: Do you really?
1: How often do you eat Pop-Tarts?
2: Well, you've got like that
1: what flavor do you have in your house right now?
2: You've got that part of your pantry. I've got the s'mores.
1: Oh,
2: you got that part of the pantry that's like, hey, if, you know, I get the munchies at 11:30 at night, that's where I'm going. And there's always, I always have it stocked with Pop-Tarts.
1: So that's the only flavor you have right now?
2: Well, yeah, right now.
1: Okay. So what is your power ranking? Yeah, what is your power ranking then?
2: My gosh. I mean, s'mores is my favorite.
1: Is it? Okay.
2: And then
1: cherry
2: like
1: or strawberry? Which
2: sugar.
1: One do you have higher, cherry or strawberry? They're kind
2: strawberry.
1: Of the same. Yeah.
2: Yeah.
1: Now,
0: you know, we could do...
1: you put a microwave at all, or is it just straight?
2: No, I just go straight.
1: That's awesome.
0: We could call Rocco and ask Rocco to send us some Sugar Bowl, you know, blazers. And then you know, and then we could roll. You know, we could just get some official gear.
1: Sugar Bowl
2: is you'd have to go
1: see
2: high caliber.
1: Yeah,
2: that's
1: not even up to them anymore.
0: I know,
1: and most of them
0: it's
1: not even really up to anyway.
0: Type thing.
1: But you could go to these places and say, look, we are lobbying for you.
0: Yeah,
1: you know, what about your tie-ins to the Big 12? Well, there's a clause in the contract that we can invoke because of what happened in the Michigan game.
0: What would be the worst bowl that you could rep? Like the military bowl?
2: What was
0: like
2: Xbox,
0: the one that nobody wants to go to?
2: The Xbox bowl, they played inside the Dallas Cowboys training facility last year.
0: Oh, they did do that.
1: The Cricket Celebration Bowl. What the
2: hell
1: is that?
2: That's the HBCU
1: Cricket
2: game.
1: Wireless? Is that Cricket Wireless or what is that?
0: Maybe.
2: It's the HBCU game.
1: Oh, is it? Okay.
0: Yeah. The
1: that
0: Camilla
1: would be
0: Bowl.
1: Tough.
0: Yeah. That'd be tough.
1: That'd be tough.
0: The Camilla Bowl, the Papa John's Bowl. I mean, there's like what's the worst bowl that you could like fake being
1: okay.
0: a rep
1: on? Here's the full list here.
2: That one we went to in Dallas versus Air Force.
1: I mean, the
2: first responders.
0: That was pretty bad.
2: That was awful.
1: Is it the Beans Bowl?
2: No, the beans
1: you
2: bowl
1: wear
2: was
1: the beans. You wear the beans, you know, jacket. The Frisco Football Classic. The Boca Raton Bowl, which is now the Flagler Credit. Oh, no.
2: That's what we played
1: in the state. Yeah, yeah. But
0: right.
1: Okay, so it didn't have the sponsor. Gasparilla Bowl. No.
0: Like being a Hawaii Bowl.
1: Puerto Rico Bowl.
0: Hey, that would be good. That's a good one.
1: They wouldn't have any.
2: That's on ACC tie, and I need to get a passport for that one.
1: Puerto Rico Bowl.
0: You don't need a passport to go to Puerto Rico.
1: We own Puerto Rico. Based on conference tie-ins, the game will feature teams from the MAC and an at-large bid. Yeah, but there's not much. That's almost offensive. Like, if you were one of them and you went to, like, Texas.
0: Right.
1: You're like, hey, look, things don't work out.
0: Yeah.
1: We got you.
0: But one of the things they did talk, though.
1: Ohio State. What would be the most. Look, you guys, you know, you had a tough loss. I think at the Poinsettia Bowl, you guys would fit right
0: you
1: in.
0: You guys are going to fit right
2: it's,
0: in.
2: It's like the Rose
1: love
2: Bowl.
1: San Diego.
2: It's like the Rose Bowl, just a little different.
1: It's like the Rose Bowl without the parade.
2: Right.
1: That's all it is. It's the Rose Bowl without
2: it's
1: the parade.
0: It's another flower.
1: Yeah.
0: Red flower, Christmas time. You know.
1: The Duke's Mayo Bowl would offend Ohio State fans.
0: Yeah, it certainly would.
1: 68 Ventures Bowl. What in the
0: what
1: world
0: is, the
1: 68 is that?
0: Ventures?
1: It's in Mobile.
2: That's the old GMAC.
0: Oh, it's the old GMAC Bowl.
1: Okay.
2: Did you ever go to that?
0: Twice.
2: I went to.
1: Right now, that's the MAC and the Sun Belt got that written all over it.
0: Yeah, I don't think I've been back to Mobile since.
2: No, there's no reason to.
0: I don't even think I've been to Gulf Shores after that because I'm like, I'm not going to the coast
1: of
0: Alabama.
1: You are basically a Holiday Bowl rep on your own.
0: Right.
1: You could be knighted. You get a battlefield promotion.
0: Great, it's a great bowl, but
1: I never want to go to.
0: They have.
2: They're playing that.
0: The Holiday
2: Dragon
0: Bowl
2: now.
0: Has been disgraced a little bit now because it's not in downtown San Diego.
2: It's Snapdragon or whatever.
0: That was part of the charm, man. Like, you know, go down there and now you're playing outside of downtown.
2: For me, the charm was playing USC. That's why I was like, all right, I'm going.
0: There was a ton of USC fans.
2: Oh, yeah.
0: Obviously.
2: Well, it's there.
0: Yeah, they only had to go down.
2: Yeah, it's like us playing Nashville.
1: The First Responders Bowl. It's just people break out in the hives.
2: We were there.
0: It was actually a
1: expected to feature teams from a group of from the group of five conferences based on conference.
0: It was actually a nice day.
2: It was a nice day.
0: It was like a 78 degree
2: good tailgate
0: December day. Yeah, it was nice. But I don't want to go back
1: with no defensive backs.
2: I almost got in
1: a
2: fight.
1: The team that doesn't throw the ball through for like 500 yards.
0: No DBs.
2: I almost got in a fight with SMU fans.
1: That is so surprising. I cannot believe
0: it. You almost got in that.
2: It was a bunch of frat dudes sitting behind us that kept live betting against us and like being real obnoxious about it.
0: Bet in Texas?
2: Mm-hmm.
0: Okay.
1: What app?
0: What app?
2: I don't know. It could have been offshore.
0: Oh, yeah, okay. Probably app. But no, so the Pop-Tart Bowl reps told Birdhead Ryan that, we're here to look at who loses this game. You know, because I think that their thought was that, hey, you know, the loser of this game is very
1: it's
0: likely to go
1: to the
0: Pop-Tart.
1: It's still the biggest con job and all. But the biggest people stealing money are bowl reps. They don't do squadoosh.
0: They watch football.
1: I mean, they don't even really pick the teams anymore. The conferences select the teams for them.
0: Yeah.
1: They follow up, get the travel plans, get them to have the twerk off like they had down at the
0: the Beef O'Brady's.
1: The Beef O'Brady's Bowl.
0: That was a good bowl.
1: It was.
0: That was actually a good bowl.
1: That because they were starred for a bowl. You'd gotten Teddy Bridgewater. That game was as fun as the Beef O'Brady's Bowl on December 20th or whatever it was could possibly be.
0: Yeah, and we got a big kick return and, you know, won the game.
1: Won
0: and
1: the
0: I
1: dance off.
0: Won know. The dance off. Who was our guy in the dance off?
1: The Eagles broke Andy's heart. Who was that ran the kickback against the Giants on that day from the Eagles, one of their great receivers? I remember watching that.
2: DeSean Jackson?
1: Was it DeSean Jackson? I can't remember DeSean or someone else. But I remember it just broke the Giants' hearts.
0: Yeah.
1: Andy, who never wants to watch the NFL again.
0: Never. No, why was he? Okay, and I got besmirched yesterday. Like,
1: oh, you were getting besmirched all day. I mean, you didn't bring
2: you deserve it.
1: Yeah.
0: What'd
1: yeah.
0: I do? What'd so, I do?
2: You just deserve it in
1: you
2: general.
1: You attack Baldy.
2: You attack everybody.
0: Oh, you attack I didn't attack Baldy. His sister attacked Baldy.
1: Well, you attacked Baldy's family.
0: No, his sister attacked Baldy's family.
2: I do question if you're getting into a marital situation that's going to last if you're getting married on a college football Saturday.
0: Yeah, you got to stand up for yourself at some point. No. I didn't attack Baldy. He was attacked. We did not attack Japan. They came over, brought the aircraft carrier, and then they attacked Pearl Harbor, not the other way around. When you schedule your wedding on a college football Saturday, that's the initial attack. That's the attack.
1: So any response so that you can drop a nuke on Baldy and it's okay.
0: Yes! Because by agreeing to going, you are now validating future football Saturday weddings.
1: You can't fault Baldy. I fault the husband for not standing up.
0: It's the husband's fault. Yep.
1: It's his fault for not standing up.
0: Yep. You got to stand up for yourself.
1: Protect the football.
0: And it's not just a college football Saturday random, like where Louisville, they're both in town. They're both at home.
1: I agree with you. It's not Baldy's fault. It's his future brother-in-law.
0: Yeah, it is his fault. And so, whenever the year was that I went out to Old Cardinal Stadium and I was there on the artificial turf and I laid eyes on Ted Washington that day, all my college football Saturdays were planned into infinity. They were already planned.
1: Yeah.
0: So you can't think that you're going to plan over top of those.
1: Yeah.
0: And for all other football fans who also have season tickets, we already have plans.
2: And Didn't you miss a game last year for a wedding?
0: A funeral.
1: You're being attacked for missing Trick or Treat, which I would defend you.
0: My father-in-law passed away, and I missed the game. Bowling Green game.
1: Yeah.
0: But you can't plan funerals.
2: College football games are holy days of obligation. They're planned far in advance. You have 9 months.
0: Right. You're planning weddings.
2: It's a full pregnancy.
0: You got a long time to bake that turkey, okay?
1: Mm-hmm.
0: And unless you're going to Vegas and it's an impromptu thing and whatever, and that's fine. Like, you can do those things. But, yeah, when I laid eyes on Big Mount Washington, all my other future Saturdays were planned. And, if my father-in-law passes away, I will go to his funeral.
2: We're going
0: to
2: bring in a special guest next segment.
1: Who's that, Coach Rummage?
2: Coach.
1: All right, we will Coach Rummage. Yes, he looks like he wants to jump in.
0: Let's do it.
1: I always like. All right, we'll continue along here. We'll get. I still want to get the sound where Jeffrey's, where Stiebel has to defend Lincoln Keenholz. It was great.
0: I love that.
1: It was uncomfortable for both of them.
0: They didn't know what they were doing.
1: It really was. It was uncomfortable for both of them. They really did not know what to do. Hey, get over to Fitness Market. If you want a treadmill, you want weights, you want to get the massage chair, you want to get the sauna. That's what whatever you need for the starting your home gym or adding to it, they've got for you over there at Fitness Market. It's how I end my day every day in that massage chair. It's unbelievable. It's just to sit there and feel like you're doing something wrong. You're just getting massaged right there watching TV, whether you're watching sports or just got into season two of The Gentleman last night. So I'm finally watching a show again. So
0: season two's off to a good start.
1: Yeah, so I have not. Oh, is it not complete?
0: No, I haven't. I've only seen.
1: It's like, I don't want to start this, and I'd be waiting.
0: I don't know if all the episodes are there or not. I don't know.
1: All right. Well, anyway, I digress. 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

0: There's no correlation to
1: anything. I'm like
0: Rummage
1: trying
0: and I just love
1: to
0: this stuff.
1: Figure that one out.
0: No, this is our wheelhouse.
2: It's old country. Yeah. Well, 80s, oh, 90s. Yeah. That, yeah, actually, that's 80s.
1: Speaking of old country, Baldy bumps back with Luganback, Texas, a couple days ago.
0: I come in.
1: Strebel's never heard of it. He's like Mr. Old Country. Oh, I don't like this new country. I don't like old country. Did not know that Waylon Jennings and Willie Nelson.
0: Blank hadn't heard of it.
1: Willie and Waylon and the boys. But Blankmeer also doesn't preach old country. Sure. Great, sure. New country suck.
3: No, no.
1: Strebel claims to be an old country guy. Had never heard the song Luganback, Texas.
2: That's one of those that I think people that don't know country, you're just like, I know that song.
1: Right.
2: You hear it, you know, like.
1: Willie and Waylon and the boys. And the boys. They tell you who sings it.
2: Yeah, like that's the chorus, man. Wow.
1: I just couldn't believe it. I mean, it's, okay. I mean, it's first, it's the Jeff Brom doesn't develop quarterbacks, and second, I'm an old country guy.
2: Yeah.
1: And doesn't know Lugan. And I don't even know if it's Luganback, Texas, Luganback, Texas. I never know how to spell
3: Luganback. I looked it up. One. It's like a German place. Yes.
1: Yeah.
3: Lugan.
1: Yeah, it's L-U-C-K-E-N-B-A-C-H.
3: It's Luganback.
1: Great. They'll probably get you off my.
3: Lucan with L-U-C-K-E-N. B-A-C-H.
1: I can spell it. I've heard it a number of times.
3: Okay.
1: I just don't know the pronunciation.
3: Sorry.
1: I mean, because when he says it's Lugan, I almost think in the 80s, I thought it was looking back to it.
2: Yeah.
1: Yeah. And it's like, I never heard of it.
2: It's a classic.
1: I mean, it's time we got the basics of love. I mean, this is
4: the basics of love.
1: So you'll know, I bet you know the chorus.
2: Yeah.
1: Right, but I
4: go to Luganback, Texas. Waylon and Willie and the boy.
1: Waylon and Willie and the boy. Blankmeer's never heard of it. I mean, it's as classic as it
5: gets. I like it.
2: No, it's great.
5: I like it.
1: But you can't preach you're an old country guy and go, what? Willie Nelson and Waylon Jennings. I've never
2: Even though I will say with Waylon's accent, I could see where that's Luganback, Texas.
1: Yeah, I mean, in the 80s, you know none of the lyrics.
3: They didn't have it in the booklet or anything like that.
1: You had to join the Columbia House Club to even find the title of it.
2: That's where I would always hear it was Columbia House commercials.
1: Right.
2: It would be one of the songs, like when I first had heard that.
1: Yeah.
2: Absolutely.
1: One of the reasons you get it. So.
0: Baldy threw us off the other day. We were walking in, Steve and I, and he's got like old Brad Paisley playing.
1: Really?
0: And I come in this morning.
1: Yeah.
0: I come in this morning, there's George Strait up on YouTube. I'm like,
1: look at that.
2: So, yeah, we're sitting there, and there's Brad Paisley's Alcohol's playing, and me and Creighton were like, wait a minute, we're just hearing that in the background.
1: Yeah,
2: is that coming from your computer?
1: Yeah.
2: He said, or however he talked.
1: A little tip of that.
2: Right here.
1: Yeah.
2: I was like, okay.
1: That's great.
2: Good for you, man.
1: We're glad to have rummage in. Was there anything all morning?
2: It's just one of those mornings where I've been listening all morning, really. And shout out to JCPS Parent Teacher Conferences today.
1: Oh, so, that's why, though.
2: Everybody's off. Yeah, everybody's off.
3: School's off today.
1: Okay.
0: Yeah. I was running behind this morning, and there was no traffic, and I was very thankful for it.
1: I was wondering. Okay.
2: Yeah, that's the deal today. So it's just one of those days where
0: you're here early.
2: I know, right?
0: No, not you. True.
1: Oh, yeah, I was. I was here. I beat Blankenberg. I was at 7:01.
3: It is wild. I walked in and Drew was already here. I was like, am I late?
1: Yeah.
3: What's wrong?
1: Yeah.
2: Well, I think you guys hit it on the head this morning. It was one of those, I was showering, I'm listening to the show, and like I'm involved in the show, but nobody knew it.
1: Mm-hmm.
3: You were naked listening to us.
2: Completely naked, just spitting takes in the shower.
0: And we were talking about the dream, all of our
2: dreams. And I was I actually agree with both of you because I do think Drew's right.
1: You do both.
2: Yeah, I think Drew's right. I do think there are a lot of Louisville fans that immediately go to like, okay, well, how's this going to screw up?
1: Right.
2: You know.
1: Who are we going to lose to on a schedule?
2: In the circle that me and Creighton kind of run in and stuff, and that psychotic circle, I think this is the year.
1: Yeah.
2: I mean, I'm almost more, there's a little hyperbole here probably, but I'm almost more juiced for Saturday than I found myself on Wednesday of last week.
1: Because it's funny you say that because I had sort of the same thought because I guess it feels like they're going to win, so there's not the stress that this could be more, I expect them to win. If they lose, it's going to suck.
2: But every game has a pressure now.
1: Yeah.
2: So even if I expect to win, I'm like, I'm going into Saturday. I'm going to Cardinal Stadium going, there's a pressure pack

0: feel for this game.
1: Yeah,
0: we're in a playoff every week now, essentially.
1: Right.
0: It doesn't matter who you're playing. So the one thing you can't do is lose.
1: Yeah.
0: And to me, I mean, that just sets up. We're usually the team that goes, okay, you got to take care of business. Then let's turn on SMU and let's pray SMU loses the game. But we're not.
1: Yeah.
0: You go, you win the games, and every week, and gosh, man, if we can just get it, three more weeks, we get to that beautiful sweet spot where you get a playoff poll, and then every time you win, you're like, all right, God, I can't wait for Tuesday because that playoff show comes on, and I want to see where I race to, right?
1: Yeah.
0: Like, I mean, it's just – it's a great spot to be in.
1: It's a good spot, and, you know, you always ask, like, what's going to prevent me from getting my from achieving the goal, right? And so what's going to do it? So you look at the schedule, and you're like, well, I think I can lose one more game and still make the playoff. And it might be the ACC championship game, or it could be you lose to Florida State.
2: Well, it could definitely be the ACC championship game. I mean, because it's not.
1: But you can only lose one more game, really.
0: Yeah, like, well, all the projections, though, that have us in the playoff essentially have us in as
2: an at-large.
0: An at-large.
2: Because Miami being.
0: Right. They have us winning out, I would assume, and losing to Miami.
1: Well, if we win out and we lose the ACC championship game, you probably go into that eighth, not, you know, 7-8, somewhere in there.
0: Depends on what happens.
2: I mean, God,
0: year.
2: But, so much.
1: But then they can't really drop you that far if you lose to Miami,
2: That's been their one thing that they have said consistently, that they're not going to punish a team that has an extra data point of the conference championship game.
1: But if you lose to Florida State and beat Miami, well, then you're there. Or win the ACC championship game
2: ACC
1: or whoever it is.
2: Yeah, you're
1: then you're in it. So you can lose one more game. But
0: don't forget the ACC championship this year has more eyes because they moved it to noon.
1: To noon, yeah.
0: It's going to be a game that everybody's going to tune in to watch, especially if it's a Louisville-Miami.
1: We have to, the only way I think it happens is if we are idiots.
2: Twice. Because I think you lose one. I mean, I think SMU has the best chance to have one other loss. I mean, Virginia just lost to West Virginia.
1: I know. Yeah. Well, and we don't – but that's a non-con game, but, like, they probably have another loss in it if they lose to West Virginia. So, it's a turnover-laden game. It's us being –
2: penalties.
1: Being in a game that, like, and a penalty gets us, like, in a game that we probably shouldn't be in, but we have another really bad penalty at the wrong moment. Or if we just have a rash of injuries –
0: That's a different animal. I mean, you know, if all of a sudden that's like SMU last year. You go into that game, it's like, well, we didn't have a shot. You're going to have, like, some of these games are going to be close.
1: They're going to be way closer than we think they are right now.
2: Games, they know you. I mean,
1: Syracuse in the Dome is always. We've lost weird games up there. Remember
0: Teddy Bridgewater.
1: 2012. Yeah. We go up there undefeated, right?
0: Yeah.
1: Like, undefeated and
0: smashed.
1: All systems failed.
3: We were 9-0, best start in school history.
0: Was it like 45 to something?
3: 41-20 or something.
1: It was all systems failed.
3: Ryan Nassib.
1: Yeah.
0: Was our quarterback. That's right. Wow, that's right.
3: And he torched us. I'll never forget. I was up there on the sidelines, and we came off the field after a receiver just torched Andrew Johnson. And I smacked him on the shoulder pad and said, "Keep your head up." And he looked at me, and he gave me a glare. And I'm like, oh, maybe I won't tell him that ever again.
2: Oops. Yeah. Two numbers on this Ole Miss game I've seen here that I'm curious to get you guys' take on. $10.9 million. That's way lower than I thought it was going to be. By comparison, the week before, Ohio State, Texas had 14.
1: Yeah.
2: I mean, Ohio State, Texas had almost a 50% higher rating than – I mean, I thought the – is this just a regional thing, the LSU?
0: And
1: I don't know what they were going.
2: Doesn't that seem lower than
1: going against Ohio State, Texas? I'll look up the windows.
3: Ohio State, Texas are Ohio
2: huge
3: State, Texas
2: national
3: are
2: huge brands.
1: So
2: national.
1: They
3: Ole Miss is not a huge brand. LSU is kind of,
2: and it's all Southern teams.
0: Yeah.
1: Well, they had Iowa State, Iowa. So all of Iowa was out. So that
2: there's four electoral votes.
1: Well, they had Tennessee. They had Tennessee, Georgia Tech. They had Texas Tech, Oregon State at the same time. I'm just trying to figure out what was going against them. Rutgers, Boston College, nothing.
2: No, it tells you the game was far more regional than it was national.
0: I think that's
2: a gargantuan number
0: in
2: the scheme of things, but it's almost 50% less than Texas, Ohio State.
0: Yeah, I think it's just that. I think it's the South. When you get – that's one thing about the SEC. I mean, it is in the South. It is the biggest thing going. I understand that,
2: but I don't think it translates to the 14th playoff. It was the LSU Alabama miserable game,
0: yeah.
2: And that was a regional game, and the nation wasn't included. And
0: right,
2: so
0: true.
2: That is Ohio State, Texas, totally different parts of the country.
0: We deal with that here a little bit because we think college basketball rules the world.
2: Right, right.
0: And in reality, nobody in the nation cares until mid-late February.
2: It's like us, Kansas City, and Columbus or
0: something. Right,
2: you know?
0: Right. Yeah. And I mean, I just assume everybody's watching in mid-December.
2: Now, the other number from that game is 900,000. That was what they profited off of alcohol sales.
0: Wow.
2: Or not profit, receive. So I don't know if that's gross. Ole Miss is looking at over 900,000 in alcohol sales from that game alone.
0: But what's that compared to a normal game?
2: It's a great question. 70,000 fans, you know, they're all spending about $1.10.
1: That's 60,000 beverages sold at $15.
2: Yeah, I mean.
0: I mean, I have no doubt that's more. I mean, shoot, do they sell
2: 900,000
0: on a normal day? On a normal
2: 70,000, that's. That's $13 a person for every single human in there.
1: Yeah, that seems
2: man,
1: about right.
2: Man, woman, and child.
1: Yeah,
2: no, that's got to. Let's see, you're right. We need context.
1: Yeah, I mean, if
2: that.
1: It's 15,
2: it seems like
1: if it's
2: $15, seems like a big number to me.
0: It seems like a huge number. Yeah,
1: if it's $15 a beverage.
2: Yeah, but Mark,
1: then that's 60,
2: what percentage
1: 60,
2: of the crowd 000. Is underage? I mean, there's got to be 25% of the crowd.
1: Decent
2: under
1: amount.
2: 21.
1: I would say 20%.
3: You got pregnant women. You got geriatrics on blood thinners. Like you got a lot going on.
0: Naturally,
3: there.
2: You got 2.0s.
3: Yeah,
2: right.
3: Sobriety.
2: You know.
1: So you probably have two beverages for every single person who's of drinking age and willing to drink. I don't think that's that bad.
2: Well, I don't think they would announce it if it was.
0: Yeah, it feels.
2: Higher
0: it feels
2: that.
0: Like it's it feels a like big it's number a, for. A
1: what do we do? I mean, I know we're a smaller crowd. We're probably how many people do you think can drink inside Cardinal Stadium on a?
2: Oh, I would
1: game
2: say it's
1: day?
2: The
1: 30,000
2: demographic break. No, I don't think there's 30,000 people all over 21.
1: No, 28,000? I mean, where's the number? Because if we have 50,000 people at the game.
2: When do we have 50,000 people?
1: Well, the last game they announced it at 50.
2: We have
1: 50,000. I don't know.
0: Now, granted, you do buy it. I mean, there are probably some that buy them and pass them off. I mean, I know nobody should.
1: I saw a 12-year-old steal a Surfside. Easily 12 years old.
2: Yeah, where are your Meta glasses? Why weren't they put to work?
1: No, that was before I got the Meta glasses.
2: We got nothing from the Meta glasses?
1: They were hot.
0: You didn't do like your civic dad duty and step in there? Just say, hey.
1: I'm not getting involved.
0: Hey, you look 12.
1: I'm not getting involved. I'm not getting involved. Nope.
2: Louisville football generated. This is, again, the first. Okay, it's AI, but they're getting better on the Google AI.
1: Okay.
2: That's 2010. It was 750,000 for the year.
1: 750 for the year?
2: That was 2010. Okay. That was 2000.
1: Well, I mean, I'm just going to do it by six. $750,000 divided
2: by
1: six.
2: You're going to make up numbers.
1: That's $125,000 a game.
0: I mean, 2010, I mean, we had the flight deck right by then and the party deck.
3: That was the first year of it.
0: Yeah,
1: the first
0: right?
1: year of the
0: yeah,
1: expanded
0: so
1: stadium.
0: I mean, that was Charlie's first year.
1: We actually
0: there were
1: had
0: a few
1: lot
0: games.
1: Of attendance that day.
0: Yeah, I was going to say, there was a few games that were pretty big that year. So. I think that's a solid number.
2: We'll see how much of an outlier it continues to be. All right, well, Ramaj, what do you guys got coming up on I-39?
0: Oh, we got all kinds of good stuff, yeah.
2: Maybe in? Who knows? We'll find out.
0: I'll find out when you guys do. Yeah. We'll get over there.
2: All right. Tune in for the mystery. It's Maven, she wrote. Coming up at 10:06.

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That's his game. They don't get back. Hayward's looking. Now look at his steal. Here's the steal. Three on one. Alley-oop. Oh, my goodness. Marcus Mendez. And you certainly are in love with him here in Louisville. Marcus in the open floor. Hops incredible.

0: 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Now, here's Marcus Maben and Steve Rummage.
1: Welcome back. Welcome back. It's Middays with Marcus Maben. 8150, 93.9 is the number, 93.9 is the station, and I hate this person.
2: Oh, I enjoyed the nice misty breeze this morning.
1: I enjoyed the nice misty breeze this morning on my regular morning Kroger run. I'm in just good vibes, good moods, good spirits, and my team is still coming off a big-time win, and I'm at the back end of the grade. Steve Rummage in the building, Nikki V in the booth!
3: You know, I'm okay. I'm not a gloomy guy. I don't love the gloom, you know, type stuff, but it does feel nice out, man. I mean, I have enjoyed.
1: How do you explain that, Miss? It's like, hey, listen, you can run your windshield wipers like every, you know, 20 seconds or something, you know.
3: Do you know who explained it to me best? I asked Peyton one time. I said, does it just always rain in Seattle? Mm. And he was like, not really. He said it just always feels like it missed.
1: Mm.
3: Like it just missed around. And I'm like, yeah, I can see where that's annoying. Where if you had all the time, it was just all the time, you just felt like it was like, oh God. You know,
1: the Hawaii had the perfect temperament because it would mist around 3:30, around, you know, 2:30, 3:30 every single day.
3: Yeah.
1: When we were over there. And I was just like, okay, like if it's normal hot and bright and it just missed for about 40 minutes every single day, I'm like, I don't want to say Mendoza line. That's just about that mark that it's like, I could handle that.
3: Yeah, absolutely.
1: Because it's like, you don't even have to worry about, you know, your clothes getting overly soaked. I mean, they'll get a little wet, but the sun's going to dry it right off. So you're still good in that department.
3: Yeah.
1: But yeah, I went to Kroger this morning and it was just a comfortable, you know, it wasn't an irritating mist at all.
3: No. I had no issues today with
1: you. You know what? There was a minor issue, Steve.
3: I'm listening.
1: Okay, so, by the way, another great visit

0: to Nunnally Dentistry, Dr. Nunnally. They take such good care of me.
1: Yeah.
0: I can't stress that enough. Anybody who needs a dentist, like, reach out. Okay. So I was, Steve, it was kind of gray yesterday, right?
1: Mm-hmm.
0: And I was driving out there and, you know, I'm on, you know, Snyder or whatever. And I just hear the little tapping, right? And it's kind of a little tapping. And you know, it sounds like tapping, like big raindrops are kind of hitting the window, right?
1: Yeah.
0: Well, no big deal. It's just, you know, I'm like, but I'm not really seeing the raindrops. So imagine me driving and I hear the raindrops, Steve, but I'm looking. Okay. So sometimes, like, I keep a little water bottle in my little, you know, thing. So sometimes, you know, I might have thrown something in there and the water bottles might be tapping to the side or, you know, just, it might be a little, you know, a little vibration or something. Right.
1: Yeah.
0: So I'm looking around. I'm like, so I pick up the water bottle and I'm like, okay, it wasn't coming from there. Right.
1: Mm-hmm.
0: I look over there and, you know, I keep a pair of sunglasses in the passenger seat, my earbuds and, you know, and maybe, you know, like one or two other things, and, you know, a little air freshener or something. I'm like, I don't hear anything, but I keep hearing that tap and I swear it's the windshield. Right.
1: Mm-hmm.
0: So Steve, there's about 8 inches of my windshield wiper that's just totally tore free from the windshield. Yeah, so it's just a piece of plastic.
1: Yeah.
0: Or, you know, the rubber part is just loose from the windshield. And it was like flinging around and just tapping my windshield. And I was like, is that what that is?
1: Mm.
0: And then I told myself, I said, Marcus, you go straight and get your windshield wipers replaced, because you know it's going to be raining before you know it.
1: Yep.
0: I didn't do it, Steve. And I had to watch that 8-inch rubber just flap and flap and flap. And I'm like, that looks so stupid, Marcus. And then I was like, you know, look, I started to, you know, schedule an appointment. And I was like, no, you're going to ride around with that stupid looking windshield for the rest of the day, just because you were supposed to take care of that already.
1: Yeah.
0: So just know, sit in it and look stupid.
1: Yeah. Yeah. I mean, sometimes when it becomes that, it's like, all right, this is what's happening now. I forgot. So now I deal with it and
0: yeah. I have to suffer through it.
1: Yeah. And it is, you know, speaking of cars.
0: Oh, no, that's I was going to say, if that's the worst that I have to deal with, then it's not the worst, but it just, you know, it's just a little, you know, gut shot to myself, a little reverse discipline. Speaking of cars, I'm listening.
1: Yeah, speaking of cars, just really quick, and then we'll dive into this.
0: No, because I have one more car conversation as well.
1: Okay. Just then I'll make mine quick. Do you remember when I came to you one time and I was like, it was when Puma was getting big? And I was like,
0: okay,
1: hey, man, like, real, not when Puma was getting big, but Puma was almost making a quick comeback, you know? And I was like, and I came to you and I said,
2: talking about the brand or the quarterback?
1: What?
2: It was a legitimate question.
1: Who the hell do you think I'm talking about?
0: And wonders why you come in hot day after day after day.
1: I came in crazy hot.
2: No. I did that on purpose. Yeah. I had one foot in the door and Steve just freaking Randy Savage elbow drops.
1: This morning, I mean, the moment he walked in the door, I was like, dude, why are you just getting here?
2: This was me walking in. Hey, Phil, thanks for letting me in. I left my wallet at home. Yeah, Nick, how are you? Hey, I'm good. Hey, what's up, Steve?
1: Blah, blah, blah, yeah, I was blah, like, dude, blah, blah, I got blah, up this blah, morning, blah, blah, blah. Got my son
2: Cuts
1: ready,
2: a wrestling
1: took
2: promo.
1: Him to Shepherdsville, got back here, and was here 25 minutes before you were. Oh, I went right in on him. It was great. but anyways, it was, and somehow he's going to buy me a Diet Coke later. It's fantastic how he's going to need therapy by the time we're done working together.
2: No, you know why? You know why I'm doing that? No, well, first off, because I owe you a Diet Coke. And I want to die.
1: All right,
2: and I do like you.
1: Thank you.
2: That's 95% of it.
1: Okay.
2: But there is something to this. I'm serious.
1: Okay.
2: Everyone listening. And everyone's going to be like, Nick or Lib, I hate you. Like, whatever. Fine.
1: Yes.
2: Cool.
1: Fire Nick.
2: I'm telling you. if you're kind of mad at your coworker, you're like, I don't like that guy. He's annoying. Do something nice for him.
3: Really?
2: Because it's a psychological thing.
1: Okay.
2: When you do something nice for something, for somebody else, for somebody else, not them, not them doing something nice to you.
1: Yes.
2: If you do something nice for them, it rewires your brain because your brain has to rationalize, well, if I'm doing, I'm a good person. If I'm doing a nice thing for this other person, they can't be that bad.
1: Interesting.
2: It's a psychological effect. I'm dead serious. Everyone out there, Jim at the water cooler, who's an AH, buy him a breakfast sandwich and you'll hate him a little bit less.
1: How about that?
2: I'm telling you, it works. Or someone's going to buy him a breakfast sandwich and be like, now I'm out $7.
0: So is that why he buys Steve all his Diet Cokes every day?
2: No.
0: Just to bring down your level of hatred towards Steve?
2: No, but I'm starting to realize
0: I need to buy you a Diet Coke today. I have to buy you a Diet Coke. Because I...
2: No, but I'm starting to realize why Steve might buy me so many sodas.
1: Yeah. I bring him one every single day. A couple people said they didn't know which Puma it was either. Well, it was Puma the clothing brand. But I came
2: to... I'm a big fan of Puma the clothing
1: brand. I can't... Okay, well, then this is going to be disturbing to you. Because I came to Marcus and I said, Marcus, real talk, just quick friend talk. Can I buy a pair of Pumas? To which I will leave out some words. He kindly replied, yeah, I can. I just can't be around him anymore. If I do. And I was like,
2: wait, uh-oh. I know there were two brothers and one of them was a little Nazi-ish. It was Adidas and Puma. They started two different companies, and one of them was a little rah-rah Nazi, and the other one wasn't. But that was many moons ago.
1: This has nothing to do with race.
2: Oh, that's where I thought you were going with this. Okay.
1: No, this has to do with him saying, I either need to be in Nikes or Adidas, or don't come around him when we're out in public.
2: Okay. Yeah. I was going to say, I was like, that was a long time ago.
1: No, Nazis have nothing to do with this.
2: Okay.
0: That was so on brand.
1: I know. Nick's like, oh, yeah, I thought Puma was racist. What? No, he's saying,
2: why would I say that? I literally just said I like the brand. Yeah, like,
1: he's like, don't come around me if you don't have Nikes or Adidas on in public, okay? So, with that being said, I come to Marcus again. I'm thinking about buying a Prius.
2: Let's go.
0: I swear to God, you better be so glad that we're on radio. You better be so glad we on live radio, Steve.
2: I'm proud of you, dog. You want to go to the protest this weekend? You want to go to the protest this weekend?
0: Prius?
1: Have you seen the new ones, though?
0: You can't get no Prius, Steve. Out of here with that.
1: Have you got to see the new ones? All right? They look a little... sporty. They get 60 miles a gallon.
0: Prius.
1: 60 miles a gallon.
0: 8150, 93.9. What do you think about Steve buying a Prius?
1: It's a Prius or a Tesla. I'm going to have to go. Okay. No. Texter says no. Texter says fire Steve. A Prius is a blank on wheels. Somebody said, what happened to buying a Lexus? We went from a Lexus to a Prius.
0: You want to be Brian from Family Guy? You remember when Brian from Family Guy got the Hummer?
1: Yeah.
0: And that was one of the funnier episodes. He just got too turned up.
1: Yeah. Yeah.
0: A Prius.
2: I love this. There's a scene.
1: I'm just saying.
2: There's a scene in Ted Lasso. Early in the series.
1: Yeah.
2: Where Roy Kent, I think, tells him to go bleep himself.
1: Yeah.
2: And Ted turns to Coach Beard and goes, just wait till we win him over.
1: I know.
2: That's what I am, the liberal side.
1: See?
2: I just want to turn to Leo, my fellow lib, and be like, wait till we win Steve over.
1: And that's what I don't need. I don't need to. That's my biggest fear of it, though, is I pull up in one and, I see two Knicks get out of the car and they're like, sweet car, Steve. I'm like, Jesus Christ.
2: Sweet. My first car was a Volkswagen.

0: fucking beetle, man.
1: It sounds just like that.
2: Sweet.
0: It's not the wand. It's the wizard, Steve. If you come out with energy, people will recognize that. It doesn't matter what you're grabbing.
3: Well, that's all I needed. Not doing that. All right.
0: Steve's going to get like a... He's going to get like a Hummer with like an extended cab.
3: Yeah, six feet a gallon.
1: I worry about your mental health, Steve, if you're even considering that.
3: Yeah.
1: Like there is a... You left a nation of Shepherdsvillians to become a commoner, a Norton commoner.
3: Yeah, I mean... Steve, I mean, it's not like Norton Commons has a bunch of, I mean, look, I'm not going to fit in there. I mean, people park their Maseratis and Rolls Royces on the sidewalk. I'm like, you know how, when I walk past $100,000, $200,000 cars just sitting on the sidewalk. I'm watching TV the other day and a guy pulls up in a Bentley and just parks right in front of my house. And he just gets out and walks to wherever he's going. I'm like, sir. You know, so listen, I'm definitely not trying to keep up with the Joneses in the neighborhood, all right?
1: No, but you're forgetting your roots.
3: Oh, I'm not worried about my roots anymore.
1: Just the other day, you were talking about, what were we talking about?
3: Hank Williams Jr. Yeah.
1: You go from playing try that in a small town to let me get a Prius.
3: Well, you went straight to try that in a small town.
2: Great. What do you think of Rummage wanting to get a Prius?
3: I'm going to get a Tesla. All right, I'm going to get a Tesla then. Can I get a Tesla? Am I allowed to can I be a man and still drive a Tesla? Like where are we at here? Where do we draw the line on that?
1: Only if you drive it fast.
3: I'll drive it fast. I mean, can I get a
1: Why would you get a Tesla if you can't work that?
3: I mean, am I going to buy a Tesla, show up to work, and Creighton's going to be like, "I bet you kiss Andy Beshear's butt cheeks"? Like, no, I don't. I just bought a Tesla. I don't know. Was that not cool? Can I not do that?
1: Yeah, but you are knocking on the door of having to make mature financially more responsible.
3: Well, I'm knocking on the door of I fill up a Dodge Ram Hemi twice a week for $98 a pop.
1: Oh,
3: it's brutal. I do like that Toyota crossover. I am with you. I'm doing this whole conversation. I'm going to end up buying a Camry. Like I don't even know why I'm doing all this. But
1: listen. Yeah. My dad. I have got to find this 2012 Toyota Sequoia for my father, because he won't stop talking about it, Steve.
3: Yeah.
1: And again, car trackers, car bounty hunters. I will, by the end of the show, I will give the exact specs of what my dad is looking for. And he's adamant and he wants to come up here and just pick it up. He'll probably leave too immediately.
3: Yeah.
1: Hey, Marcus, I'm gonna be up there on Friday. You know what I'm saying? Had them a couple of them potatoes ready for me. I'm gonna take about three of them back with me. Make some pancakes too. Yeah, I'm gonna take them too. I'm gonna get on out of here.
3: I love it.
1: I still want to be like, who are you talking to?
3: Yeah, excuse me.
1: Who do you think I am? There's a great scene in Breaking Bad. One of my favorite scenes. Right?
3: Yeah.
1: Where he's blew up this drug business and, you know, his lady is like, whatever you've gotten yourself into, you know, you just need to stop it. You need to watch out because people are going to hurt you. And he was like, who do you think you're talking to right now? Right. And she's like, you know, look, this is when he goes from regular former school teacher slash, you know, smart drug dealer to no. Who do you think you're talking to right now?
3: Yeah.
1: He was like,
0: I'm the man who knocks? Is that the, is it?
1: Yes. He's like, if something happens to me, a industry bigger than the S&P 500 is going down. What do you think I am? Like, he's like, I am the danger. Like, what are you, lady? Yeah, like, I've been trying to hide this from you, but like, I'm the problem.

0: Like, not, I'm not worried about them. Okay. So where are we at, Steve?
1: Okay. You know where I actually, what I was actually going to start with today?
0: O-line.
1: No, I was actually going to, I know we'll go to a break and I mean, we are diehard going to be into this football thing. And I am ready to dive back into that 1000%. But I did want to start somewhere with you today. Basketball practice did start this week. Officially.
0: I'm listening.
1: And I did get a couple pictures from that practice. And I did see Flory Badunga in the gold jersey.
0: I did see Flory Badunga in the gold jersey.
1: And I did see Obi Okeezy in that huddle standing next to the rest of his team. And I got to see all these pictures. I got to see this Seth Trimble in action, you know. And look, I can tell something for pictures. I'm looking, okay, do they play the game low to high? Are they, you know, where are they at? Where are we positioned? I see a picture of Isaac Ellis, who obviously just took a charge, and four of his teammates are running up to him and picking him up. And I get to see Boyan Zhang's shoulder size. And I'm seeing all this stuff with these pictures and with official practice starting. And I'm just thinking, I'm not going to give you any room to breathe, Coach. And you would think
0: is that when you started? How about the 7-game mini plan from Ticketmaster? Yeah. Pick Duke or UNC six additional home games.
1: Yeah, because they both should be wins. So
0: all 8 of them should be wins.
1: I mean, like, you know what I'm saying?
0: Seven.
1: By the way, I mean, there was video too. I mean, you just see, I mean, Carter Knox coming down, catching an oop backwards, you know.
0: No. Gabe Dines, like, stop letting Flory Badunga dunk punch on you. You know what?
1: Yeah.
0: You know, listen,
1: I'm
0: all
1: okay
0: this,
1: with that.
0: Yeah, all this Flory Badunga. No, Gabe Dines, why are you flat-footed?
1: Yeah.
0: Why are you not challenging him? He's in the gold jersey. Do you not want that gold jersey, Gabe Dines?
1: Gosh, man. I mean, you would think, like, I'm coaching right now, and I'm coaching a high school team that is starting a front line of 6'11", 6'8", 6'6". And you know how many people, and the starting point guard is the second best freshman in the state, arguably. Like, you Auburn came in the other day and was like, yeah, you know, they're looking at one kid, and they were like, man, that freshman, man, if he was older, I'd offer him right now. You know how many people look at me and our staff and go, I don't care how much talent there is around, you better win. You think I would have a heart towards Pat Kelsey? I've got to quit watching this team, dude. I've got to quit analyzing this roster. Because I think it is the most well-put-together roster we've had in years, since 2013. Maybe you could argue the 2015 team. It's the most well put together roster we've had.
0: Based on the landscape.
1: Based on the landscape. Mm-hmm. I mean, we have every single piece you need. And that's adding in LJ Wells. Just, Oh, who's that? And again, some people go, oh, I mean, yeah, you got an NKU guy. Yeah, I got an NKU guy that averaged 15-9 and was all conference. Yeah. Yeah, I got that guy.
0: And accepted the responsibility of coach just saying, go get me 10 rebounds and everything else will come.
1: Yes.
0: LJ Wells with that kind of attitude.
1: Yeah, you don't think that's a big pickup? Good night, man.
0: 24-year-old.
1: And by the way, I mean, I talked to somebody that's over there every day. And they said, Seth Trimble, you cannot explain how good of an ad he is. And it's what he does on the court. And they said he come in and was an immediate leader on this team.
0: Sorry, he's 23.
1: Who, LJ Wells?
0: Yeah.
1: Yeah. If you're 23 playing college basketball, you might as well be 40 in life.
0: Because you know everything.
1: Yeah, you know everything there is about college basketball. So yeah, I said 17-9. Sorry.
0: Yeah, the Seth Trimble was stupid.
1: Yeah.
0: And I wasted y'all for 30, so my voice is going to be stronger in here.
1: And I almost feel bad to Coach Kelsey because, you know, I mean, obviously I'm a Brom guy. I'm going to take up for Brom about everything. But even with football, I'm like, man, you know, this is one of the best chances we've had, you know, and I'm excited for him. And you know, and I kind of give that. And then I see basketball clips, and I literally in my chair last night just said, look, I'll never say you got to win a national championship, but my God, you better be close. Like, I mean, I'm just looking at Coach Kelsey like, yeah, no, I don't really care.
0: Yeah, but here's the problem. The Kelsey situation is like, take our team right now and add Pittman from SMU. That's another tight end. Go add Alexander from Auburn. Yeah, we'll take that.
1: Yeah.
0: Go add what's the big lineman, the defensive lineman for Auburn that wore the big helmet?
1: Oh man.
0: What's his name? You know who I'm talking about. The guy who's just blowing up our plays.
1: Are you talking about from Ole Miss?
0: Yes.
1: Yeah, you said Auburn, but I knew what you meant. I knew what you meant. Yes.
0: What's his name?
1: I can't think of his name, man. But
0: gosh,
1: I know.
0: Darn it. Texters, 3831-939. YouTubers, somebody would have had it. YouTube is not on yet, by the way. Anyway, that's what Kelsey has, Steve.
1: Yeah, dude.
0: And their kicker.
1: Did you hear the Florida State coach yesterday? Who I think is fantastic. Like I think Florida State.
0: Wait a minute. So they did. Look, I heard the coach talking, but I was like, okay, is this a coordinator talking or is this the new head coach? Because I didn't see the news break.
1: No. It was basketball. Basketball.
0: Okay, sorry.
1: No. Like I think the ACC is going to be.
0: They haven't fired
1: Jenkins from Ole Miss.
0: They haven't fired
1: Norvell.
0: Norvell yet?
1: No, not yet.
0: Okay.
1: But listen, I think that the ACC this year in basketball is going to be so freaking good. Like, I think Florida State's going to be really good. I think Miami's got a shot to be really, really good. Okay? And especially if Malik Renew is eligible. But even if not, they're going to be.
0: Is Malik Renew still eligible?
1: Dude, they've got Sam Tosiro. They went and got a Caden Lewis. They've got Shelton Henderson back. Like, Miami might not be the sexiest name in basketball, but that's going to be one of the biggest games we play in the Ump Center. I'm telling you that right now. Like, Florida State, this dude is a really, really freaking good coach, man. Like, a lot of these guys, these teams, Virginia is going to be really good again this year. You know, Duke, Carolina, Louisville, you know what we are. But the Florida State coach essentially said yesterday, and like, I didn't even take it offensive towards Louisville. But he was like, you know, we don't have a kid eligible, but he's like, I mean, my God. He's like,
0: I did hear that.
1: Yeah, what he basically was saying was, I mean, you look at Louisville, he's like, I mean, he said, good for them. They should be doing it. That's what he said. You know, he's like, they should be doing it. But he's like, they've got like two pros. Like, this guy is looking, and again, he come from the NBA, and he's looking at Louisville's roster, and he's essentially saying, what the hell am I supposed to do with that? Do you see Louisville's roster? They're bringing the number one center in all the nation off the bench. Like, well, what am I supposed to do with that?
0: He still has more development.
1: And that's only because he's setting behind the Big 12 Defensive Player of the Year from last year. What do I do? You know, and I was like, I felt him. And I did agree with him, actually. He was basically saying, look, either everybody's eligible or everybody's not. They don't, because that is stupid. I am so with him on that.

0: even though we've benefited from it. He is 100% right, you know. But it's just like, man.
1: Next year he'll be right.
0: Yeah, I mean, not this year. Yeah, look, I'm like, no. Which Mike Rutherford did a good job of explaining it, and I don't want to put words in Mike's mouth, but, I mean, he essentially said the way that this court case is, like, they probably won't even be able to get this thing back to trial until May. So, it really, we pretty much know we've got Trimble and Wells. So, it doesn't matter. You know what I mean? Like, oh, watch, we'll win the championship, and they'll be like, they were ineligible.
1: Yeah.
0: Well, you know what? Here's my banner. I'll fold it up neatly, and you can have it. At this point, every title we win, take the banner. I don't care. It's yours, buddy. Yeah, that's fine. But, my God, man.
1: We still got that big-ass ring.
0: Yeah, that's what I'm saying. Yeah. Right. Like, yeah, that's all we need. And here's the thing. When you look at that out-of-conference schedule, and, you know, and they just announced that Texas game, and you're like, dude, Louisville's going to play Texas. They're going to play Kentucky. They're going to play the Players Era. You know, I mean, we're going to play all these games, Memphis at Memphis, you know, and just in different ones. There's another one. Baylor. We play Baylor. We play Michigan. And then you count that ACC conference. I'm like, it's one of the harder schedules we've played in years. And I'm like, I don't care. It's a really good team. I don't care.
1: Yeah, and I expect good coaching.
0: I expect to be a top three seed in the tournament.
1: Is that the floor seed?
0: Which, I mean, is a top 12 seed, right? I'm saying a 1, right, 2, right, or a 3, yeah. Yeah, I think the floor should be – and then I always go back to myself, and I'm like, yeah, 4 seed's good. Like, I'm like, yeah, but no, the floor should be a 4 seed. The floor. Got to make it happen, man. Like, again, I'm not, you know, when people say things like, you have to make a Final Four. You have to make a Final Four. Okay. It's hard to make Final Fours, okay?
1: Top 16.
0: They hang banners for Final Fours.
1: But, okay. When you talk about landscape, is it fair for me to say that all those years, Kentucky versus the landscape were still better roster-wise?
0: What do you? Oh, I'm sorry, Kentucky with Cal. Like, is that what you're? Is that what you're saying?
1: Oh, I'm sorry. Let me clarify. Calipari's Kentucky.
0: Yeah, I was like, Kentucky now is not Kentucky with Cal. Like, that's two different.
1: Calipari's
0: animals.
1: Kentucky versus the landscape.
0: They are a fine college basketball program now. they were animals with Calipari.
1: You're okay, like, right. So talent wise,
0: yeah,
1: them versus the field,
0: yeah.
1: And us versus the field.
0: No, but here's what I would say, Marcus. Why did you always think, and by the way, poor pitiful Cal. I mean, he was dang near in the Elite Eight every year. I mean, you know, right. I mean, that's why
1: that's where this conversation was going to go to.
0: Yeah, like, I was going to say.
1: You know, like, you and I, in a quiet conversation, always laugh. We say, okay, this is no.
0: We created a holiday, dude.
1: Yeah, this is not me trolling.
0: Yeah.
1: By saying, Steve and myself would have honest conversations
0: all the time
1: about the delusion and lack of appreciation for what Coach Calipari was doing in the recruiting world and the actual basketball on the court, like the Elite Eights and the Final Fours. And it's like,
0: I mean, nobody's even talking about Arkansas. I mean, they got a top 10 team. Like, Arkansas's loaded. Like, yeah, he didn't just forget, you know. But here's my thing, Marcus. Even with that, in the teams, then you would say, okay, Cal's teams, talent-wise, were just better than the landscape. But what would you always say? And, Marcus, you always explained it so well. And you would say, hey, sometimes these young cats are looking towards the money. And they're just, you know, you start to see it happening. Well, that excuse is gone now because Louisville's talented and older. They're talented and paid. So, I mean, you know,
1: they don't start looking for the money.
0: You're not looking for the money at the end of the year.
1: Mm-hmm.
0: Yeah, like, dude, like, I mean, some of them have already probably made the decision of, well, yeah, I mean, I'm going to get paid in college again next year. So, I mean, I'm not going nowhere. I mean, look, I might not be at Louisville, but I'll be somewhere in college. Like, you know, like, I'm not looking for the money. So I would even say this: there's a step up in that,
1: or less of an excuse.
0: Somebody said, if they make a Final Four, how do you think that success?

0: He's stamped and certified.
1: I mean, you're immediately, you can in 1 year in this era, you can immediately become, if Dusty May comes back, and granted, Dusty May had a little bit of a track record too. Like, I don't want to compare, I mean, Dusty May had been to a Final Four at Florida Atlantic.
0: Yeah.
1: But if, what if Louisville's a dominant team this year and they went and they won the national title? In 1 year, you could all of a sudden become, people would say, oh, Pat Kelsey's one of the best coaches in America. In a 1 year span. Yeah.
0: Again. But he's going to face extreme backlash. Not extreme backlash, Steve, but the haters are lined up.
1: Sure.
0: Like I can see Nikki after the championship saying, I mean, hell, he had an $80 million roster.
1: Yeah. Yeah, but that's where we get to kick our feet up and go, yeah, well, if you can't deal with the big boys, then, you know, stay off the porch. Like, that part doesn't bother me at all. Right? Like, yeah, I'm like, oh, yeah, go ahead, make fun of me about my money.
0: I'm not ashamed of my money.
1: Yeah, like, all right.
0: I worked hard for this.
1: Yeah.
0: Look, I survived a lot.
1: Louisville's just got too much money.
0: I survived a lot to get here.
1: Yeah.
0: A lot.
1: Yeah, I was knocking on death's door 4 years ago as a program.
0: Multiple times. 4 years ago, 8 years ago, 10 years ago.
1: Yeah.
0: I survived a lot, my guy.
1: Yeah.
0: There will be no apology.
1: If there's one fan base that's not going to apologize for beep, it is Louisville.
0: For getting somebody ineligible, you and your NCAA rules and your disdain for my breads.
1: Yes.
0: It's not going to work. 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

0: Welcome back. 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Is there any more basketball conversation you have to get off your plate?
1: No, not really. I mean, I just wanted to get that in there and just
0: say when you see your squad, it's just getting apart the idea that you're very pleased with your offseason formation of the roster.
1: Yes. Yes.
0: And it's going to affect in some ways how you judge the game.
1: Yeah. I mean, it will. And I'm just, but again, it's much better than the alternative. I love that I'm going into the season going, yeah, my biggest fear is like just losing games. Like, cause I'm so good. Like, you know, like I should go and be winning some of these big games this year. Like, that's just how.
0: Okay. Don't worry about playing the sound, Nikki, because my money line that we have to change up the back sound a little bit because it gets me demonetized. So Georgia, the money line Maven pick, Steve, were Georgia over Arkansas.
1: Okay.
0: Who won that?
1: I have no idea. I'm assuming Georgia.
0: can you pull up?
1: No clue. I would imagine Georgia won that game.
0: Hold on. NCAA scores.
1: Yeah.
0: And let's go to last week. Last week was week three, right?
1: Yeah. Yeah. I can't fathom Arkansas beat Georgia.
0: Okay. 45-17.
1: Okay. That sounds about right. Yeah.
0: Boom.
1: Yeah.
0: Listen, you can give me a ding if you want. Okay, Steve. Number two. You pieces of crap. You pieces of crap. What, can I pull a Brandon Lang and say I was on the

0: side of that game, Steve.
1: Which one?
0: North Carolina State, Vanderbilt.
1: Oh, yeah.
2: Nope.
1: Brutal.
0: That's brutal, right?
1: Yeah, that one was brutal.
0: North Carolina, I had them beating Clemson.
1: That did not happen.
0: What was the final score?
1: Clemson won 28-20.
0: 28-20. Shucks.
2: BYU.
0: BYU over Colorado State.
1: I can track it down.
0: BYU 41, Colorado State 23.
1: Hey, there
0: Boom.
1: You go.
0: Virginia over West Virginia.
1: That did not happen.
0: Virginia lost to West Virginia 38 to 27. Virginia, you suck.
1: Yeah, Virginia.
0: Do we got to play them?
1: No, we don't. But
0: okay, great.
1: Not worried about them being a threat in the ACC championship anymore.
0: Duke over Stanford in one game. Duke versus Stanford.
1: Yeah. I'm assuming Duke won that game, right? Like Duke's halfway decent.
0: I've seen Duke pop up in some sleeper plays.
1: I think there's a chance that's who Florida State hires. If Norvell does, I think they could go get him. The Miami guy, you know.
0: You think they should or will?
1: I think they probably should. I mean, unless they've got like a big dog, you know. But I mean, from the sounds of things, Florida State's not exactly rolling in the cash.
0: They're going to pay 35-7. Boom.
1: Okay.
0: This is yes. Risky.
2: That's awesome.
1: What's that Manny Diaz? God, I cannot think of his name.
0: Cincinnati over Miami of Ohio. 35-31.
1: That was close, though. Boom. Miami of Ohio was up like three touchdowns.
3: That was a lot.
0: Yeah, that wasn't just the that wasn't. No, they won, Nikki.
2: Sorry, I thought that was straight cash, homie. That was my bad.
0: Clicked the wrong one. Alabama over Florida State.
1: That was closer than expected, too, there for a while.
0: Yeah, like Kentucky, too.
1: But Miami won. Miami won. Or
0: no, Alabama, no, Alabama over Alabama Florida
1: won.
0: State.
1: Yeah. Alabama won, yeah.
0: Louisville over SMU.
1: Let's go.
0: And then mess around and let the silly butt Wildcats beat Texas A&M.
1: Sun shines on a dog's ass.
0: He's silly butt Texas A&M players.
1: Yeah, I mean,
0: That's all I did enjoy.
1: Brandon Walker at least going, Texas A&M sucks. I was like, I hope that's the case. He's like, this is a great win.
0: They
1: had a garbage schedule last year, backed their way into the playoffs. He's like, their quarterback sucks. Their defense is terrible. He said they lost their because Kentucky has Texas A&M's defensive coordinator from last year. And they hated him then, but you think they knew a little bit about their offense and stuff, you know? And he was like, this game is a big crock of garbage. Like,
0: just a big dump.
1: Yeah.
0: Okay. Yeah, well, I have to tell you exactly, Nikki, what I have to pull off the money line, baby. Okay, so Steve. Finishing off on the or bow tying some of the grades.
1: Well, also, by the way, really quick, I was going to say, what's your thought? Did you see somebody just texted me and said, and I was like, I wanted to mention this because Drew and them talked about this. The Texas A&M fan that beat up the Kentucky fan.
2: Oh, it was something about peeing or something like that.
1: Well, I guess he pissed on him to start off with.
2: Well, I mean,
1: but it was,
2: I'm not a violent person. But if you pee on me, I'm probably gonna.
0: You remember on the radio when people were talking about if they open up Churchill Down, people are gonna be peeing on each other?
1: Yeah, that was Nick.
0: Was it?
1: That was Nick.
0: I mean, it's on.
2: What
0: it's
2: did been like I do to you?
0: It's been like 6 years ago, or something, so I don't really remember who it was. But I remember it was like, oh man, there.

0: if you open up Churches of the Downs, people are going to be peeing on each other. 20% crowd.
1: Yeah, it was Nick. Nick's like, yeah, everybody spits in everybody's mouth every time they walk out of the house. Yeah, you just walk out of the house and somebody walks up to you and they're like,
0: you see them? You see them licking the arm rails?
2: So Jeanette and I say good morning.
1: that's how we start our day. Yeah. But apparently, like, I guess the Kentucky fan went into the bathroom and told the Texas A&M fan, did like the Go Cats or something in his face. And the Texas A&M guy was like a former military guy.
0: Oh, no.
1: And I guess the guy was like, wouldn't leave him alone. And the Texas A&M guy just beat the crap out of him.
0: Doesn't Texas A&M have a big military?
1: Yes, huge.
0: Yeah, like, aren't they like the like, isn't that their theme?
1: Yeah. Yeah, it's like, it's probably not one place you just want to go and pull up in the bathroom and start trash talking.
0: You don't want to go to Texas A&M turning up, do you?
1: Look, we go to Texas A&M in a couple years. That's one. Look, we'll go. We'll try to win, and we'll try to get out of there.
0: No, you'll listen. You'll dress nicely.
1: I'll keep my mouth shut. Respectfully. I'll be like, let's go. Hey, I'm a real man, man. Look, I'll tell the Texas A&M fan, look, hey, man, we're just happy to be able to come in here and play, man. Like,
0: we're honored to be here,
1: man. And then I'm going to get out of there. And then when I'm in the car, I'm going to be like, we're the best thing to ever live. And Texas A&M never had a shot.
0: Woo! Yeah. Steve!
1: Yeah. Once I'm on the plane, back to Louisville. Yeah. Yes, amongst friends. It's a very simple concept. Don't go into the opposing team's bathroom and start crap.
0: And I hope you, literally, I hope you didn't, and I hope you didn't, like, fly there. I hope you were just a Kentucky fan and already lived down there somewhere. Yep. Okay, yeah, I did not see that, though. But, yeah.
1: Gosh.
0: According to Texas being, okay, well, since we're really close, I really don't want to start the other segment. You know what? 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So are you leaning? Did we influence you, Steve, on the Prius versus Tesla?
1: Yeah, I think I'm leaning Tesla now.
0: Are you worried about power outages and not being able to charge a Tesla?
1: Not really. I mean, I have another car, like, that takes gas too. So I don't. I mean, if it's one of the weird scenarios, like, where it's like,
0: let it happen.
1: Yeah, it's like if I run into just some crazy scenario there where, but plus I could always just drive the Tesla to a charging station if I needed to.
0: No, like a blackout. Power outages.
1: Well, I mean, yeah, okay, if there's blackout, like, are you talking about the whole state of Kentucky and Indiana blacking out? Like,
0: yes.
1: Okay, well then, yeah. Yeah, if that happens, I'll have to deal with it. if there's a nationwide power outage, I'll just have to eat it. I don't know. Like, well.
0: Yeah, but the crowd is going to get, if there's a power outage like that, the highways are going to be done in 2 seconds.
1: Yeah, that's true, too.
0: You're not going to be able to drive anywhere anyway.
1: That's a good point.
0: It's going to be on total lockdown.
1: That's a good point.
0: Okay. Go ahead and hit it, Nicky. When we come back, we're going to wrap up. Listen, we still have to do offensive line. We still have to do coaches. Think special teams, D-line. Still got a couple grades to give out.
1: Sure.
0: As we put the bow tie on SMU and head into Wake Forest. Okay. And big picture Wake Forest. Roll it along. Keep it locked. 939 DeVille.
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0: You might as well have just played Lil Nas X.
1: How about that?
2: What's wrong with either one of those?
1: Okay.
0: Welcome back. Welcome back. It's Middays and Marcus Baby. 8150-939 is the number. 93.9 is the station, good people. 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
0: 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So, Steve, before we get back into the grades, I'm at a crossroads here, right?
1: Okay.
0: So, I did a little fast. I stopped eating Sunday, probably 3-4 o'clock.
1: Okay.
0: Right?
1: Yes.
0: So, Sunday to Monday, Monday to Tuesday.
1: Okay.
0: Roughly, you know, 48. And so about 4 o'clock, 4 to 6 maybe, I went to Kroger and I got some Greek yogurt and some strawberries and blueberries. And that's what I used to break the fast. Okay.
1: Mm-hmm.
0: Now, whenever you read something about it, you know how they say you have to be slow and intentional when you're reintroducing your foods.
1: Okay.
0: Right? So, you know, my blood sugar's awesome. My blood pressure's awesome. But Steve, I did my reintroducing last night and this morning. Is it time?
1: To
0: reintroduce the crap again. Is there, what do they have in that at the studio today?
1: Lee's chicken.
0: Oh God!
1: I mean, we have mashed potatoes.
0: By the way, thank you, Phil. Shout out to Phil Baker. So you got the works, huh?
1: We have mashed potatoes, gravy, chicken legs, chicken thighs, chicken tenders, ranch, honey mustard, potato wedges, biscuits, and apple pies.
0: Steve, this is one of the tougher ones, man. This is a tougher, like, it's hard to get, look, it's hard to, like, readjust to society food.
1: I get that.
0: I can't do yogurt and Greek yogurt and blueberries forever. I got some spinach this morning.
1: Sure.
0: Maybe one more day of bird food.
1: Okay, I can live with that. But
0: how did you readjust that when you did it with Hayworth?
1: I just took it easy. I just had like some.
0: Just ate lighter.
1: Yeah, I just ate lighter. I didn't really like eat anything less.
0: Mm-hmm.
1: Yeah.
0: But yeah, just finished it, and I'm like, okay, like, but you know, it's like it's that psychological craving.
1: Yeah.
0: it's just too much food around. Yeah. Okay, so Steve, let's finish up with the O-line.
1: Okay. Oh, I thought you had something. Oh, no. I thought you had something. My bad. I thought you were saying, hey, let's finish up with the O-line, and you had going there.
0: I'm good. You were kind of.
1: I thought they were very good. I mean, and again, I'm evaluating them as the real O-line for the first time, you know, because they had when you look at it, they had the guys positioned with Anwar O'Neal back and had him at tackle, had Henry at tackle, had Brown and Daughtry at guard.
0: Okay,
1: and
0: if the real line grades out at a 89, what does the line pre Anwar O'Neal grade out to you? If this is an 88 right now,
1: probably a 70, a 78, 79.
0: Okay, so about a 10-point difference in that overall.
1: Yeah, because I didn't
0: because of their ability to move.
1: Because their ability to run, man, and move guys
0: back to more natural effective position.
1: Yeah.
0: Okay, D-line.
1: D-line, that's a good question because that's probably the most interesting one.
0: Because they didn't get home a lot?
1: No, it's the most interesting one because I don't know how to grade them.
0: Are the running back numbers deceptive because of the game plan? Did they give up more yards than they should have? Are we saying we're not saying D line is linebackers, right? Just doing D line by themselves.
1: Yeah, I think just D line by themselves. I mean, I would count just the guys up front.
0: Yep.
1: I just,
0: so it's hard to grade them.
1: They're hard to grade. They're hard to grade because, I mean, I don't know. I mean, I feel like they got pressure. Like, I feel like there were times Kevin Jennings had pressure on him. But I don't know that we were going all out because I think that's how he beats you he almost wants to get out of the pocket a little bit and make throws,
0: mm-hmm.
1: you know,
0: or get you chasing him.
1: Yeah. So I don't know
0: turn it against
1: him. I mean, do you blame the big rushing day on them? See, that's what I'm saying. I don't know who you blame on that.
0: I blame the big rushing day on the linebackers, but when I say blame, I'll put blame in air quotes because I think they had to be a little slow.
1: Yeah.
0: I think it was imperative for them to be a little slower. Like, you have to make sure.
1: Yeah.
0: You know what I mean?
1: Yeah.
0: So what kind of grade are you looking at?
1: I think I'm going to settle on a B. I'm going to settle on a B for, mm-hmm. Yeah, I would settle on a B for the D-line because I just think that it's hard to say they
0: weren't
1: good.
0: Hard
1: to get
0: the coach on the NASCAR offense as well.
1: Yeah, and I think that they contained – Kevin Jennings pretty well. Right?
0: I felt like they did.
1: Yeah. I mean, I think they contained Kevin Jennings pretty well. I can't say they weren't good. I mean, even though, you know, like I said, it wasn't a bunch of sacks. It wasn't, but I mean, even on that last drive, I mean, the last drive, I mean, they sacked Jennings. They pressured him every time. I mean, he ended up throwing a pick because of it, you know? I mean, so, yeah, I think they were pretty good. I do.
0: So the overall pressure over the course of the game is what you think forced the interception?
1: I do. Interception. Yeah, I do. I do.
0: Just kind of warmed down?
1: Yeah, I think so. I think so, 100%. So,
0: okay, special teams.
1: Yeah, special teams. Special teams have been good.
0: Is that kicking, punting,
1: all of it?
0: Returns.
1: I mean, we've punted the ball well. I mean, I think that we have had. I mean, when I look at, it, I go, okay, we've had one. I mean, even on the whole season, the snap over the head. But I mean, that's really it. I mean, it feels like, I mean, you feel pretty confident when we line up to kick a field goal. I mean, man, we missed the extra point though. I mean, do I go all in? How much does that cost you? You know,
0: I am worried. I don't like to see that ball, even when it goes in. It's still looking like it's not going straight through.
1: Yeah. Or maybe I'm grading it on a curve because I went into the season thinking we weren't even going to be able to hit a field goal.
0: Okay.
1: You know what I'm saying? Like, that is, like, I think I went in going, they could be so bad. And now I look at it and I'm like, okay, they're not that bad. Like
0: they're functional.
1: Yeah, like they're pretty functional actually.
0: And I can live with that.
1: Yeah.
0: Just be functional.
1: Yeah. I mean, I'm not overly worried when they.
0: So just not worried until you screw it up.
1: Yeah.
0: You get the operation pass.
1: Yeah.
0: Okay, coaching.
1: Coaching was good. I mean, yeah. I mean that's an A. I mean he was awesome.
0: Yeah, game plan, offensive game plan, defensive game plan.
1: Yeah. Yeah, he was awesome. I mean, I think all the way around. I mean, we were really good.
0: Communication was good.
1: Yeah, I thought everything. I mean, listen, it was.
0: What, do we have one false start?
1: The only thing I would say, there was a couple of, you know, like even when we get the ball right there before half and we throw it two or three times, that was a little questionable to me.
0: Mm-hmm.
1: I was like, why would we not run that ball? You know what I mean? Like, why would we not try to, you know, try to make them use a timeout or anything, right?
0: Did the end of the game one panic you out? When Rhett Lashley went for those fourth downs, it was like, I feel you. You know what I'm saying? Like, I'm not thinking about like field position when I'm you know when the you know this the ACC is on the line here.
1: Yeah,
0: you know what I'm saying. It's like, and then I'm like I understand coach too. Like maybe in the long game, him you know going for some passes and not running out the clock.
1: Yeah,
0: it puts other coaches on notice.
1: Right, right.
0: And I can see our coaches saying, no, we should be able to execute these.
1: Yeah.
0: I should be able to get something late out of these. At the time, of course, I wasn't happy about that at all.
1: Well, sure. But no, I think that's, yeah. I mean, no, yeah, I think I can always question stuff 2020 when you look back on it, you know. But, I mean, yeah, right. No, I think that they were pretty good all around. I mean, even defensively, I mean, you know, early I'm mad. And then it's like, okay, well, I kind of see as the system, you know, as the game goes on, you see the system start working. What about the secondary? How did you feel about them? We didn't really touch on them. That's been the one spot we really haven't got to as far as this game.
0: Man.
1: Because this we talked about it all week. This is probably the best receiving core they're going to play all year.
0: They got guys to the ground.
1: Yeah.
0: They got guys to the ground. What'd you give up? What was it? Waller was the only one that just got caught looking.
1: Yeah.
0: And maybe twice.
1: Yeah.
0: I felt like everybody else, like that was a good
1: Yeah,
0: play
1: but
0: call.
1: But he got pulled.
0: He got pulled for it.
1: He got pulled. Looking. Yeah, I mean, listen, he ended up, we ended up putting Bryson Scott in there more for him. I mean, and Bryson Scott was the one that come up big with the hit. I mean, Caleb Beasley had two picks. Bryson Scott, caused the fumble. You know,
0: so
1: I mean,
0: feel like they identified the issue on today's game.
1: I do. And I mean, I think Cohen Entringer was good. Like, I think Teyon Holloway's been good. Like, I think the secondary.
0: I was so worried when Entringer, ran into the SMU receiver.
1: Oh my God. Made me sick to my stomach. I was like, good night. I was like, is this going to be the one, you know?
0: Yeah. Entringer is like, he's a lot of the heart. To the DB room.
1: Yeah. Yes.

0: Absolutely. Because in football, it's not if, it's when. You know, like guys are going to miss games. That's how it is. And we've already experienced that. I mean, you know, we had Anwar O'Neal in the first two games. You know, yeah, I mean.
1: Holloway.
0: No, he played, right?
1: Tay Holloway? He got injured.
0: I thought he got injured and he didn't play.
1: He didn't play the Ole Miss game.
0: Yeah, he didn't play the Ole Miss game, but I think he's played since then, right?
1: But I think he got injured this game.
0: Oh, did he?
1: Yeah.
0: Okay, and had to go out mid-game. Yeah, okay. But, yeah, I mean, I think all around, though, you look at it and you go, I mean, we've dealt with injuries already. I mean, that's I mean, even Kewon Brown was out, you know, for most of the Villanova game. I mean, I know it's Villanova, and you go, yeah, but, I mean, that's going to happen. But, man, you just hope you can limit it, you know. But, I mean, anytime you see something like that, you think the worst. You're like, I mean, you remember we lost Stanquan Clark was big in this game. We lost Stanquan Clark in the JMU game last year for the year. I mean, how much does he help?
1: He's a baller.
0: Yeah. Yeah.
1: And he's a legit baller.
0: Right. Right. And I just, so, I mean, I still think there's something to that, too, coming out healthy.
1: Headed into Wake Forest.
0: Yeah.
1: Okay. What's your earliest vibes on Wake Forest?
0: I think it's going to be one of those games.
1: So wait, that's a full bow tie on SMU. Is there any any text messages SMU related so we can, you know, put that to bed?
0: Somebody was saying the co-defensive coordinators were bothering them, but a little bit. That doesn't bother me as bad because we've had that every year. Like
1: co-defensive coordinators bothering them. What do you think they mean by that?
0: They said blame the defensive scheme. Our co-coaches are worrying me. I don't know that I'm worried about the scheme. I mean, I feel like you played SMU or Ole Miss, who you could argue could be the number one team in the nation right now, to a 3-point game, and you just went and beat SMU, who's the top 20 team.
1: What was that final? What was that final spread before the game?
0: I think it was like 1.5, right? It stayed pretty consistent. Yeah.
1: Steve, Red State says, the best thing about Tesla is when you miss a payment, they'll just drive it right back to the dealership.
0: That's a good point. They're just like, yep, we're going to take that back.
1: Yeah, we don't have to waste our time with the tow goat or anything like that. We just
0: we'll just come right on back
1: with iRobot.
0: Yeah. That part of it does kind of scare you. Like you're driving along one day and you're like, they just decide like, nope, we're taking you to jail.
1: Just take the wheel. Yeah.
0: What is happening here? But yeah, I mean, no, before I even go Wake Forest centric, I think going forward, you know, I heard Drew and Blankenbaker talk about this morning. I mean, going forward, I think I'm just really confident in Kienholz. And I think my confidence in Kienholz is giving me confidence in winning these games.
1: Just saying he can make a play or the tools he has, coach can use to scheme a winning amount of point production.
0: Yeah. I mean, I just think that it's one. Hey, Nick, I just sent the thing to 93.9. Can we play that really quick? I mean, even if you want to show her how to do it, that's fine. But just because there's a little clip about EJ Manuel talking about on ACC Network, talking about Lincoln Kienholz. And I'm like, I just think my overall confidence is coming from Lincoln. And Lincoln has, and Blankenbaker said that this morning, and said this morning, I agree. He said Lincoln has what Shuck doesn't, or didn't, a really good defense. You know, and this is EJ Manuel talking about Lincoln Kienholz.
2: Just just sticking on Lincoln Keynotes, man, he is playing at a top-tier level here in the ACC. Mm-hmm. I think he is starting to put his name in the bid to be one of the best here in the league. Darian Mintz is certainly there. We got some others as well. Ethan Grunkermeyer at Virginia Tech. But Mason Hines, like, some of the throws that he made on the run, Roddy, I'm like, oh, okay. I see it now. Like, I get it. I get why you were at Ohio State, which is one of the best programs in the country. And then, two, I see why, you know, Coach Brohm and the guys said, we got to get this dude in our offense. Right, this kid is damn good, man, and nearly unstoppable because of his ability to throw on the run with accuracy. He drops a deep ball in right over the shoulder into buckets, and he's big and fast. And so as a defense, what do you do to really contain that? Because you're not really going to stop Lincoln Keyhole. So he's playing at an elite level. Kewan Brown, Isaac Brown, dynamic duo. Kewan Brown, 163 yards rushing on the day, 2 touchdowns. Louisville with a statement win over a very good SMU football team, Roddy.
0: I mean, that's the second day, you know, that you hear. I mean, yesterday you heard David Pollack saying, I mean, God, like, they're fun, but my God, this could get really fun. And then you hear a guy like EJ Manuel saying, like, I don't really know how you scheme against them. Like, I mean, you're going to have to find a different way to beat Louisville because, like, they're going to find ways to score.
1: Put up points.
0: Yeah, you're going to have to just hope that he makes mistakes. And look, a turnover will come. But, I mean, I think he's showing he's not going to be heavy turnover guy. You know what I mean? Like, if
1: he's
0: anything.
1: He's definitely locked into not.
0: Yeah, while I'm getting over a little itchy with the constant, like, oh, man, they don't have a turnover. They don't have a turnover. I will say I am confident enough to say, okay, he doesn't strike me as like the dude that's going to turn the ball over a ton.
1: You know? And if he does, I don't see a meltdown.
0: Yeah, right. Yeah. So, I mean, I think that's where a lot of the confidence, and I go back to, and this is where I kind of I bring the conversation back together with the Wake Forest. When you talk about teams like Wake Forest that you're going to be favored over, that you know you should probably beat, but are still good enough to beat you if you don't show up, it's guys like Lincoln that give you the confidence to say, but we are going to show up. I know that. I have no doubt about that.
1: There's too many people that want to be successful.
0: Yeah.
1: There's a lot of want and competition in here. That's another thing I'm like really excited about. Like, actually, that's what Coach Brohm said when talking about Waller getting pulled. He's like, we have a lot of cornerback competition, you know, a good room for competition in the cornerbacks.
0: Yeah.
1: Did you see that?
0: Oh my God. If I see the words pump the brakes again, I might stop using the text line.
1: Wait a minute. What?
0: Like, I might.
1: Is it pump the brakes on Keenholz? Is it pump the brakes on who?
0: Yes. It's just the whole just, can we pump the brakes? Team will have film. 1-0 each week. Everybody wants to be right with these predictions. Like, what? Okay, so are you upset that we're saying, I feel like we can beat Wake Forest? Like, is that what we're, like, what, like, I don't understand this. Just, and it's not, look, this is a fine texter. I'm not saying anything towards them, but, like, I have saw that phrase on this text line 14 times in the last 2 days. Well, pump the brakes. Hell, we're 2-1. We lost 3 points to Ole Miss. We're a pretty damn good football team. I mean, are we, is that okay? I mean,
1: is that a crime?
0: Is it okay for me to say Lincoln Keenholz can play football? He's pretty damn good at football. And I feel like we're going to beat Wake Forest.
1: Is it okay to say we have the number 1 and number 3 leading receivers in the conference right now?
0: Yes.
1: Dwayne McCoy and Jahlil Skinner.
0: I don't think Louisville's unbeatable. I am all on board with it being a one-game season every week. We talked about that at length yesterday. Hey, every game is a playoff game from here on out. You got to get up for every single game because every team's going to want to beat you. Every team's going to scheme for you. Like, every team's going to want to. I mean, we watched – Wake Forest put together a decent little scheme.

0: Miami in the second half last week. I'm not overlooking Wake Forest. But I'm also, I mean, I don't know, when I see the pump the brakes phrase, I'm
1: They're not going to let Miami lose, Steve. You know that, right?
0: What are we, I don't think they can. But, but I mean, I just don't know. I mean, when you see, and again, it's, I hope this text doesn't take it personal. I'm not directing it directly towards him or he or she or whatever. But I'm just.
1: Unless it's all 14 from them.
0: Yeah, unless they're all from them. No, I did a little quick scroll up and I'm like, okay, no, this, it's not, that's not the case. But it's like, gosh, just so quick to be like, well, pump the brakes now. We can, okay, for what? Top 16 in the nation. I'm going to be favored in every game on the way out. Yeah, I know it's a one game season. I know that. I know that, and we've won 11 games in a, once, I think, in the history of the program. Like, I'm not saying it's...
1: Yes,
0: it's,
1: saying we have a great opportunity is not saying it's a layup.
0: Right. Somebody said pump up the jam, not the brakes.
1: Kentucky had a pump sales. I tell you what, let's take our last commercial break. Keep it locked here. I got a question for
0: Nick,
1: you, Steve.
0: Where's the freaking Diet Cokes? Pull your head out of your rear end, dude.
1: You gonna wait till the show's over?
0: Jesus, dude, you said you're getting second hour Diet Cokes. It's 11:30.
1: He said I wouldn't need it by now.
0: I'll be on my way to
1: mail or something.
0: Yeah.
1: 93.9 The Ville.
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0: Welcome back. Welcome back. It's Midday with Marcus Raymond. 8150, 93.9 is the number. 93.9 is the station. I got a question, Steve. Okay. Philosophically, is Coach Brohm a better coach versus the field?
1: Oh.
0: Versus the field with the 1 year transfer rule, or if it goes back to, you know, penalties for transfers and, you know, and going back to, you know, development. Would you say he's more of a he's better, like, again, versus the field, you know, take other programs, take other coaches, take what you've seen. Where do you think he would have the biggest benefit versus the field?
1: Okay. Let me say this let me answer it this way. He's one of the coaches I wouldn't worry either way. And now that's not a cop-out answer. I'm saying I'm not worried at all. I wouldn't be worried at all if he was able to, or if what rule changed under Coach Brohm. There are some coaches I think were much better when it was the old rule, and I think there's some coaches that are really benefiting from the new rule.
0: Give me some development coaches that you think they're, you know, they, if it goes back to, you know, you got to say, let's just say you got to stay at least 2 years. Or you got to stay at least 3 years, you know, once you sign.
1: On the football side, I mean, I assume you're the football side. I mean, well, it goes to this, though. Again, I feel like I'm avoiding all your questions and answering different ones. But I go back to this, though. I still say that goes back to, okay, how much better is a Kalen DeBoer at Alabama if it goes back to the old way? Because Alabama can get players that some other schools can't, and I think he's a pretty good developer. Like, he's one that I think it kind of hurt this whole era. It kind of hurt a touch because now everybody else is like, oh, man, well, we're just going to go. I mean, LSU was like, oh, well, we're going to go out and we're just going to pick up the best quarterback in the portal, you know, and this, you know, and we can go get this guy and, you know, and all this stuff. And Or Trinidad Chambliss is eligible again, you know, and shouldn't be, shouldn't be in the old rules, right? You know what I'm saying? Like, so, yeah, it's one of those that.
0: Is there somebody you think just benefits from the 1 year?
1: That's what I was trying to think. Who is the one that just benefits

0: out and got.
1: But he knew this is Miami, and all I need is linemen to block for these playmakers.
0: Yeah, but I mean, he wasn't. But my thing is, I mean, he wasn't winning anything before this era. I mean, Miami wasn't winning in general before this era, really. And they were just kind of blah.
1: They took leaps and bounds when it hit NIL.
0: And I know you're always going to get Miami kids. I mean, you know, Malachi Tony is a Miami kid. You know, you're going to get kids. I understand that. But, like, to me, Cristobal Ball would be one that on this that has been just really benefited. I mean, he was able to go get Darian Mensah. He was able to go get, you know, Carson Beck last year. You know, it took him to a title game. I mean,
1: what about Indiana's coach?
0: He's probably, man, he's probably good either way, right?
1: I mean, you got to give him his props.
0: I mean, he was good at JMU. I mean, I don't think he had an abundance of studs. I mean, yeah, he went and got Fernando Mendoza, but I mean, was Fernando Mendoza? I mean, I remember the word was Fernando Mendoza was who we were going to go after, and I mean, I remember us all kind of.
1: Do you remember
0: that?
1: Do you remember that discussion, Steve?
0: Yeah, yeah, because that was, I mean, early in the, you know, in the portal area, it was like, hey, there's this kid out in Cal. I mean, I texted a guy on the staff who is not with our staff anymore. but he was like,
1: start throwing him under the bus now.
0: Yeah, but I mean, I was like, say nothing if we're trying to get Fernando Mendoza from Cal. And he wrote back, nothing. You know, like, I was like, all right, that's all I needed to know. You know, like, but I'll be honest with you. You know what I said?
1: Well, I'll listen.
0: All right, whatever. I trust Marlon. Like, I mean, I wasn't like, oh my God, Fernando Mendoza from Cal. You know,
1: right.
0: Like, yeah, it was like, okay, I guess. I mean, I guess I trust Brom, you know. So my point of making it for Sig is, I mean, I don't think, I mean, he ended up being awesome, but I mean, is he that awesome anywhere else? I don't know. I don't know. If he doesn't go to Indiana and goes somewhere else, I mean, is he, like, what if he goes to Wisconsin? I mean, do we know Fernando Mendoza the way we do now? I don't know that we do. So I think I would say Cignetti. It is good either way.
1: Well, how much of Mendoza do you think was responsible for Indiana's run? How much did you think when you watched Indiana that was Cignetti?
0: Somebody said, too, that they think we've won 11 games four times. Okay, I wasn't counting bowl game. I meant when I said that regular season, but I'm not. I'll go back and look, though. I thought we went 11-1 the Charlie year in the AAC. But they're probably counting bowl game. And Texter, I might be wrong. And then again, you might just know more than I do on that. So that's fine, too.
1: That's Kelly Dickey correcting you.
0: I know, yeah. I see a number from that area. Oh, by the way, speaking of that, earlier somebody from Cal, somebody was listening, one of our listeners out in California, sent me a thing of their gas prices. It's like $6-7. Brutal. Just brutal. That's how bad Biden left us.
1: That's what I'm saying. It's like, just give up, Steve.
0: Yeah,
1: just
0: how bad.
1: That's yeah. Cause wow. It's like,
0: he really did a number on these gas prices.
1: See, I had 50 cent off at Kroger, and it still was $42.
0: Yeah.
2: Dude, it's insane.
0: It's unreal, dude.
1: I had 50 cent off, and I had like a quarter tank.
0: Yeah. That's what I'm saying. The truck is just, it's brutal. Like, I mean, I'm hitting $100 with ease, and it's still going. I'm like, oh, my God. Yeah. It's just.
1: And then, I'm like, okay, do I need to hold the handle all the way in to get the most out of my gas?
0: Right.
1: Do you just let it click, Steve?
0: Yeah, I usually just, I just put it on the auto thing. Just tell me when it's done. Just tell me. I don't want to sit there and watch it go up, dude. I just want to.

0: I want to walk in the store, get me a big gulp, walk back out, and go, oh, $100.
1: So you don't stare at the numbers.
0: No,
1: just roll up.
0: No, because then you're going.
1: What about you, Nikki?
0: 60, 70,
1: Nikki, when you're getting gas, do you stare?
2: Yeah, yeah, yeah.
1: Do you try to guess where it's going to stop at?
2: Sometimes. Lately, I've just been, I don't know what happened, but like acceptance just kind of hit me. Where I just was like, whatever. And I do the Steve thing. I just go into the store. I check on my car 3 times while I'm in there because I've seen videos of people being like, ooh, I'm going to, you know, grab that pump while it's running. And because all of a sudden, if I come out there, it's like, wow, I didn't realize I had a 40 gallon tank.
0: You did not send those sweet young ladies to go get your Zen out of the car.
2: No, there's a whole roll. Yeah, there was. It's okay. I'll get them.
0: You sent them in your nasty car to look for Zins.
2: Do they want the college credit or not? You said whoa. That you sent them to get a Diet Coke. You had a hissy fit
0: to before a beautiful we went to Jimmy John's next door. I asked them in the beautiful
2: weather. It's the
0: weather,
2: same number of
0: you
2: steps.
0: You sent them down to the trash can that is your car.
2: My car is not a trash can.
0: Through. No, the car itself is very nice. The inside of the car is to search for Zins.
2: Well, you know, I might need a couple later in the show. And I got a roll of them, so. Which evidently they can't find, but whatever.
1: What are Zins?
2: They're nicotine pouches.
0: You have Nerf guns.
2: My mom
0: car.
2: Needed them for a school project. Okay, like. Okay, all right. You don't have to. You don't have to talk about the moldy Wendy's fries. Thank you, Reese. Appreciate that.
0: Oh my God.
1: You have moldy Wendy's fries in your car.
2: No, they're not moldy.
0: Has a male ever looked more unattractive than him at this moment right now? After going through his car,
2: he said no. Thanks.
0: At least Taylor's got your back a little bit.
2: Yeah, she just pled the fifth.
0: Yeah, she's like, no, there's some really ugly guys out there. I'm good. Somebody said CBS quarterback power rankings has Lincoln at 10 and Julian Sain at 17. Would Ohio State trade right now? Because that's a loaded question, because Julian Sain went to the playoff last year. You know, I mean, he did some.
1: Yeah, because they lost.
0: Yeah.
1: They lost to Texas. Yeah, one loss is enough to get your quarterback benched in the community, in the Ohio State community.
0: Yeah.
1: They would.
0: Yeah.
1: And they just see the energy right now. I'm not saying it would be the right thing to do, but I'm saying just the emotional fan is probably, I forget who said it, but they said, you know, they reminded you that the backup quarterback is always the most popular.
0: Yeah.
1: So Ohio State is still treating him like he's their backup quarterback.
0: Okay.
1: In my opinion.
0: By the way, Benji wants to know, let's talk gas. Running this lawn service, it's $100 twice a week in the truck, one mower. It's a 5 gallon tank. The other's a 10 gallon tank. Fill them both up twice a week, also. So, roughly $350-ish a week in fuel with these current gas prices. Sucks.
1: I know he's frustrated.
0: That's got to be brutal. Because, I mean, you're already like, I've got to make $600 before I even start turning any sort of profit.
1: Yeah.
0: And all the other expenses. I mean, like, so Benji's probably like, I got to make $800 before I even start making profit.
1: Yeah, if you're in the gas, if you're in a I need gas, like, business, too, like, I would definitely be doing that that gas can check to make sure I'm getting my full amount of gas.
0: Yeah.
1: And that would extra make you, like, I mean, sometimes, you know, I didn't really look at gas prices a lot because it was like, you're going to have to get gas, Marcus. Like,
0: that's kind of always been me. I'm like, yeah, I've got to have it. So what am I going to do?
1: Yeah. If I'm complaining, this is just conversational complaining. Yeah. But when you start getting to the point where you're like,

0: I'm not driving my gas out today. You know, like, I'm done with work and I wanted to go to this other, you know, I wanted to go to, you know, out to Dick's Sporting Goods or something, you know, yeah. to go look at something they might, you know, that I saw online. It's like, no, no, I'm not going. Not going to that side of town because of gas prices.
1: Yeah.
0: That's when it's like, okay, this is getting, this has got to stop.
1: Yeah.
0: Look, that's when you're ready to get political.
1: I know. I know. I know. When it really starts, I know. I'm like, I don't even know what to blame. I mean, that'll turn, gas prices will turn you quicker than anybody, than anything or anybody.
0: In the political realm.
1: Yeah. People be like, what do you think about the president? It sucks. Cause $100 at the gas. I don't even know if to blame the president. Who knows? I don't know. Blamed Obama for it. So you know what? You get it too. You can have these hands too.
0: I was going to say that. Just like, have we not learned that whatever you're mad at the other guy about now, like, it's coming to your town next.
1: I typically blame Nick. Like, thanks, Nick.
0: And then is there always the emergency switch of blaming Nick?
1: Yeah. Like, this is because Louisville couldn't play in the tournament.
0: It was like the butterfly effect from them canceling the tournament.
1: If Louisville had been able to play in the tournament in 2020, this never would have happened.
0: And then I'm like, we let them cancel the tournament, so it's our fault.
1: I know. Just brutal, man.
0: Look, again, the one guy that did his part was the guy in front of Grandmeyer Hall when
1: that angel
0: took Rick away.
1: That angel.
0: Yeah. He was the only one that stood on business.
1: That angel
0: of God. Everybody
1: else
0: just went to the internet.
1: By the way, you realize it is September 23rd?
2: I just got a call, by the way.
1: Who's that?
2: There's a lot more of me running around than you think.
1: Oh, God, trust me, we know. What are you whispering that for?
0: Yeah, that's
2: just saying.
0: That's a phone thing.
1: Yeah. You don't think we know that?
2: Waiting on those tariff checks, buddy.
1: Yeah, I was gonna say, yeah. I don't need a
2: waiting
1: phone
2: on
1: call.
2: All those conflicts
1: God
2: to stop.
1: Knows. I don't need a phone call.
2: Waiting on those prices to go down.
1: I don't need a phone call.
2: You have the house. You have everything, Steve.
1: I know.
2: You sides running out of everything.
1: God,
2: except plus, excuses.
1: Mm-hmm. This is true. This is true. Yeah,
2: and my side didn't exactly do a good job either. So
1: I was saying, because the 4 years before this was just fantastic. You get October 21st, Louisville, Kansas.
2: There we go.
1: September 23rd, October 21st.
2: October. Almost 1 month.
1: Louisville, Kansas.
2: Less than a month.
1: I know.
2: Let's go.
1: That's how close we are.
0: Come on, Coach. Jeff, like, let me ignore them for a little while.
1: I know.
0: Let me ignore basketball team. Let me ignore them.
1: Yeah.
0: Like, or let me not stress about them.
1: Right. Like, let me not, go. Let me go. Listen, I know we play Kansas, but I got a game this weekend too.
0: A game, a meaningful football game.
1: Yep.
0: I want to have meaningful. You know how we said every game on the line kind of attitude. Yeah, like this is the time. Okay. Any shout outs, Steve?
1: Yeah. 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
0: All right, hit it, Nick. What you got on deck?
1: What you got today, Nick?
2: All right, going to be a loaded one. A little hell yeah, hell nah. We got tons of sound, including some hilarious Blankenbaker sound.
1: Ooh.
2: That'll be fun. A lot of U of L sound. A lot of talking heads starting to give a little love to the Cards.
1: I love it.
2: Abitard, Klatt, Clay Travis, your guy, Steve.
1: How pissed are you? Floyd Street Media.
2: Yeah.
1: Throwing out some Clay Travis.
2: I saw that. Yeah, I did. How about that?
1: How about that?
2: Yeah, a little some love for the Cardinals.
1: How about that?
2: So we got that. David Hale, ACC reporter for ESPN, going to join us at 1:30.
1: Okay.
2: And for the Blue Bloods out there, Ryan from the Courier Drums.

0: Just Ryan from the Courier Journal.
1: Yeah, a great Texas draw.
0: Who? Does he got a last name?
1: Yeah, Ryan Black.
0: Okay.
1: Yeah, but you know, I was trying to, CL.
2: You just were Ryan. You were just, Eric.
0: Ryan from the Courier.
1: Ryan Black.
0: Ryan Black. Be on.
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0: 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Pro Football Hall of Famer Kurt Warner. The Ringer NFL Insider Tom Pelissero. Pro Football Hall of Famer Bill Cowher. 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
1: 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Same thing with XM. That's the way we're rolling right here on the show. And for those listening, it is, in fact, the first day of the football season. I'm going quarter zip. Kind of felt like a quarter zip day. You know, I'm watching baseball games, you know, on the East Coast. Okay. You could see October's around the corner. You know what I mean? 844-204-RICH is the number to dial, whether you're dressed for summer or fall. Two Hall of Famers, Kurt Warner and Bill Cowher. Kurt Warner first up. Hour number three, TJ, to use parlance you're used to, it's the Cowher Hour.
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3: Power Hour.
1: He's joining us on this program. Tom Pelissero, right in between. Because, my gosh, do I have a lot of questions about who's hurt and who's not for week number three of the NFL that begins on Thursday. How are you, Chris Brockman? Good to see you over there.
4: You know, I'm okay. I'm okay.
1: What?
4: I'm just okay. You know, I got a lot of injuries in fantasy. Obviously, I'm out of the show guillotine.
1: Yeah, you got chopped.
4: I got to start Geno Smith, I think, in like half my leagues.
1: Wow.
4: So, you know, I'm just okay.
1: Okay.
4: Yeah, I'm just okay.
1: Do you need a Rich Eisen show bro hug?
4: I mean, I think maybe check back in an hour or two.
1: Okay.
4: We'll see how things are going.
5: Sun is up.
1: Yeah. Okay.
4: Yeah, thanks. Thanks, Trevor.
1: By the way, we got a great coaching drop just for you, Mike.
5: Hey, Michael.
4: No.
5: Hey, Michael.
1: Come, there he is.
6: Keep Mike it up, Pate.
1: Mike Del Tufo.
4: Keep it up, Pate.
1: He's here.
6: Hey, I am so stunned at that work. I can't. I heard you going over it this morning. And I was like, there's no way that's going to work. There's no way he's going to get that right because he's the second best dropper on the show.
1: Okay.
7: No.
6: And he made it happen, so I'm just
7: shocked. Remember one thing.
1: Uh-oh. What is this?
4: Uh-oh.
7: I taught Feller everything he knows.
1: About drugs.
7: Not everything that
6: you know.
7: I know. Remember that.
1: Hey.
7: Thank you.
1: Good to see you, TJ. No contest wrestling you and O'Shea Jackson Jr. later on.
4: Yes, okay, sir. Let's see. Is he going to be here? Is he coming in?
1: I don't know.
7: Oh, yeah.
6: He's on his way. He's here most of the time.
7: Yeah. O'Shea's on his way.
6: Even when it rains.
1: He'll be here in hour number three of the program as well. So that'll be a lot of fun here on this Wednesday show. 844-204-RICH is the number to dial to have a conversation with us today. It's week number three of the NFL that starts tomorrow. Atlanta visiting Green Bay. On Prime Video for our friends there. And so it's time to take stock. It's time to take stock. Because 0-2, back in the day when there was just 16 regular season games, I mean, that's a big problem. There's another one. There's a little bit more runway here.
4: Teeny tiny.
1: But we're around these parts. As you know, we deal in absolutes. Whether it's the Overreaction Monday pod, please, everybody, check that out wherever you get your podcasts or on our YouTube channel. We're just a few clicks away from 350,000 views on that one on just YouTube alone. We deal in absolutes. You're either at the top of the heap or you're in huge-ass trouble.
7: Sinatra said that.
1: Okay?
4: Yeah, exactly.
1: Your hat.
6: Expecting that one.
1: Direct hat. H-A-T.
6: H-A-T.
1: Your hat. Top of the heap.
4: You're just trouble.
1: Or your hat. And in that respect, I've done this every year for 10 plus years now. 2 weeks in, We've got a top five list of the top five most disappointing teams through the first 2 weeks of the NFL season. This is kind of like the slow Fox music of the show. You don't want to be one of these teams. You don't want to be the guy on the ground when the Fox music starts rolling a break on the piano and Tom Rinaldi's here to make you cry.
4: Oh, no.
1: You don't want it. You don't want to be that person.
4: I don't want it.
6: Rich Eisen was a good man.
1: Top five most disappointing team through the first 2 weeks of the season brought to you by Hyundai. Hit it.
5: High five. 1, 2, 3, 4, 5.
0: Rich's top five.
1: All right. My top five teams that have been the most disappointing teams through the first 2 weeks of this season. And the first one is a team that I'm not disappointed in as much as I'm disappointed for. A big difference in prepositions. And usually this is I'm a disappointed in list, as you'll soon see. But the Washington Commanders I'm disappointed for, while as well disappointed in. That said, you know, I don't mind if Commanders fans would look at this as a disappointed in and say, what gives? At Philly, at Dallas, that's how we're starting the season. The schedule makers did us no favors. And then, obviously, I'm disappointed for them with what happened with Jaden Daniels' left elbow. Second ugly dislocation of that elbow in 365 days. And a freak injury coming off of a play call that clearly Dan Quinn would take back. But I'm still mystified why they're going for a touchdown when all they need to do is kick a bunny field goal and they get to start the second half with the football and continue on and maybe take a lead against Dallas with Jaden Daniels, who is going to be out for who knows how long. I toyed with putting the New York Giants here because they're without their quarterback for arguably much longer than Jaden Daniels because he is going to have surgery and he's going to be out for the season. Jackson Dart out for the season. He is having surgery as I deliver this top five list to all of you. So I'm obviously disappointed for Giants fans, but they're 1-1 with Jameis. We'll see what happens moving forward. The Commanders are 0-2 with the guy chosen after Jameis's drafting years ago on Marcus Mariota. Number four on my list of most disappointing teams through the first 2 weeks of the season, Houston Texans, 0-2. And, you know, defensively first week, we may find out Josh Allen's going to do this to everybody. And we're going to find out maybe that the Cincinnati Bengals defense is going to do this to a lot of teams after turning over the Bucs four times in week one and holding the Texans to just 6 points in week two. But the Houston Texans, just like the Los Angeles Chargers, are 0-2, and they start at 0-2 at home. On top of it all, however, the Chargers had much easier opponents in their house, and Houston lost to Buffalo and Cincinnati, and they visit Indianapolis in week three, a massive football game for two 0-2 teams. I don't have the Colts on this list here because of the way they performed in Kansas City, almost knocking off the Chiefs, who I think we can all agree are quote-unquote back.

0: So I know I have a 1-1 team on this list and not an 0-2 team in Indianapolis. I do want to give them credit for what I saw in Kansas City on Monday night. And so, pardon me, on Sunday night. And I want to, the Texans are an 0-2 team at home.
1: Yeah.
0: Number three, I'm putting the Bucs here. I think losing to Cleveland at home, you could sort of give them not as much a pass but a break for losing in Cincinnati to start week one. Not an easy assignment, to say the least, but coming home and losing to the Browns in the manner in which they did. And Baker Mayfield has not looked like the same guy this year. Ibuka, not the same guy, doesn't look like the same guy there. Kenny Gainwell hasn't done very much at all. We're expected to have seen him at least show up like he did in Pittsburgh last year. Not yet. Defensively, Deshaun Watson was a quarterback that comes in to their house and finds a wide open tight end to take the lead at the end of this game. Talk about disappointing. 0-2. But they're not even close to the most disappointing team in their division. No. Number two on this list are the Atlanta Falcons. Now, not cool when you got to be down at QB4 in quarter number eight of the season. I get it. And also, not great when you lose one of your top pass rushers because the guy couldn't control himself off the field for half the season. So I'm not saying they're, by the way, none of these team seasons are over. I'm just talking about highly disappointing starts of the season. It was supposed to be Tua, if not Penix. It's not Penix and it's not Tua because his back gives way. And it's Cooper Rush, who couldn't have been more disappointing. They just wanted half the Cooper Rush from Dallas to show up and walk through the door. And the Cooper Rush from Baltimore walked through the door. And then it's turning to Jack Strand, and that's not great. Highly disappointing start for the Atlanta Falcons, who hopefully are going to turn it around with Penix, who had this to say about when he thought he was coming back and getting his starting job back.
2: I made a decision actually on Monday morning. I talked to Coach Sunday after the game, you know, just let him know how the back end of the last week went, and, you know, I was feeling pretty good. And, you know, Monday morning came around, and, you know, I felt very confident with this week. I felt very confident in my knee and, you know, how it's been feeling, like I said, towards the back end of the week last week. So that's how it happened.
0: Yeah. And I think, you know, Monday morning would be a perfect time to Monday morning quarterback what we saw to Jack Strand and Cooper Rush and say, you know what, I'm feeling pretty good.
3: Yeah. And the knee feels great.
0: Hey, ooh, my arm.
3: Wow, spry.
0: Yeah, it feels good.
3: Yeah.
0: All right. Number one most disappointing team on in the NFL through 2 weeks, and I think there's no argument here, the Los Angeles Chargers.
3: Yeah, no doubt.
0: You lose at home to Arizona, you lose at home to the Raiders. Justin Herbert is getting carved up everywhere, although the All-22 Mavens are coming to his assist by pointing out how many of these throws and problems against the Raiders were not his fault, yada, yada, yada. Kurt Warner's going to join us in a moment with his thoughts on all this. But Mike McDaniel is supposed to unlock this guy, and instead he's just been locked down. The interior offensive line has just been terrible in terms of blocking for him from what it seems. And even Joe Alt had a bad day, as many people can do against Max Crosby. But to lose both at home to start the season, Jim Harbaugh's never been 0-2 in any spot, college or pro. Talk about highly disappointing. I mean, six fumbles. Omarion Hampton, you know, Daniel Jeremiah came on and said he thinks he could lead the league in rushing. And he's fumbling all over the place. So, L.A. Chargers, most disappointing team through 2 weeks.
3: One more. I did not know.
0: Boy, that's my boy. Again, I'm so disappointed for Giants fans. Again, top story leading our show on Wednesday is Jackson Dart is going to have surgery. Is potentially even under the knife right now as we're talking, because the sooner the better. As you could see, Patrick Mahomes, he had surgery on his blown out knee the night he blew it out. So doing it faster is better than not. But I'm putting a 1-1 team here that could easily be 0-2. I was sifting through it. I'm putting the Lions as my one more. my one more. Again, we'll find out if the Saints are the team that beat the Ravens and almost knocked off the Lions, and it's nothing to hang your head over. But just the miscommunication that's being talked about on the back end of their defense that's banged up again. And then you're talking about an offensive line that we're still waiting to see blow open a little bit more running room for Jahmyr Gibbs. And offensively, Goff and Amon-Ra looked good in Buffalo, but that bill was out of the barn by that point in time for much of that game. I'm concerned about the Lions, who are my choice prior to the season to win the division, but there's still more time to go. And that's my list of the top five most disappointing teams through 2 weeks, brought to you by Hyundai. Get away into the Hyundai Getaway sales event and get away with a deal so right it almost feels wrong. 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We'll unpack more about the news coming out of New Jersey that the Jackson Dart injury suffered on Monday night is, in fact, the worst possible scenario for their 2026 season, that he is done for it. And Jameis Winston is now the guy who's going to have to eat a ton of W's on behalf of the New York Football Giant fan base. Kurt Warner next. Talk about that and so much more of a busy prior to week three Wednesday. 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

0: Back here on the Rich Eisen Show, 844-204-RICH, number to dial. Kurt Warner, our Hall of Fame friend, is here on the Rich Eisen Show. Good to see you, Kurt. How are you?
1: I'm good, buddy. How are you? I'm glad you're in the desk this week. Yeah. I'm glad you're not out with a little bit of lead. You feeling good? I like it.
0: I'm feeling fine. You know, right. I mean, I only missed two of these shows and none of game day morning.
1: Hey, you play hurt, man. You know what I mean? Hurt. I know how you do it.
0: You know how I
1: we
0: do it.
1: We appreciate you.
0: And I guess in terms of broadcasters, I'm an American underdog. You know what I mean?
1: Ooh,
0: what do you think? I might need one of those hats.
1: Yeah, you know? You're not that much of an underdog. you've been on top for a long time.
0: You're too kind.
1: No.
0: You're too kind. So the word is Jackson Dart's going to be out for the year, Kurt. I mean, you were there in the radio booth. I saw you on Countdown beforehand on ESPN. My gosh. I guess we're going to rally around Jameis Winston and we're going to win. We're going to play football, right? I mean, that's basically it.
1: I mean, you have to. I mean, there's nothing else you can do this early in the season. I was kind of with you guys when I saw it. You know, he kind of jumped into the air, so he wasn't planted. So I was hopeful, even though you saw the movement of the knee, hopeful that it wasn't going to be a long-term thing. With all these young guys, you know, you start wondering, you know, how much is caution at this point? Like, hey, you know, don't need to throw them back out there before we need to, since this is a long-term thing with, you know, some of these guys that we believe could be franchise quarterbacks. But obviously disappointing, you know, early in the season, especially after week one. Such high hopes for the team. And you could just feel when I was talking to the coaches and the players before the game that they were building something. They were believing in what John Harbaugh was selling. And although they knew they weren't there yet, they felt like they were moving in the right direction. And obviously so much of that is centered around the young quarterback and what he brings and the confidence that he brings when he steps on the field. And so, just disappointing. And, you know, I think on top of that, I'm a huge Jameis Winston fan, believe that he does a lot of things well, but he didn't look that part, the other night. He didn't play very well.

0: at all. And I'm sure that just adds to it. Not that people in the locker room don't love Jameis and don't believe in Jameis, but when you go from your starter to your backup and you see a definitive decline in the moment, that can really take the wind out of the sails of an entire locker room.
1: The opposite, though, when Jaden Daniels went out, I mean, Marcus Mariota seemed to be able to move that offense, and in a way, the game was essentially over, though, but because Dak was so on point with CeeDee Lamb in particular. And then now we're going to wonder what's going on with Tyson Bagent in Chicago, and he's in concussion protocol. It could be Case Keenum. But I'd be remiss. I've got one of the, if not the greatest, you know, with Tom Brady, backup, take to the Super Bowl quarterbacks in the history of sports. What is the challenge here? Like, what is the challenge? You at least had a couple weeks before you got out there. What is the challenge for any of these backups to try and get something going and people to believe, Kurt?
0: Well, I think the challenge when you look at, let's look at Chicago and Washington specifically, the challenge is that the team is built around, and Chicago a better team than I think Washington is right now, but they're built around the playmaking of their quarterback. And that's the hardest thing to replace, is that, you know, you can get guys come in, whoever it is, Case Keenum, a guy that's been in the league for a long time, Marcus Mariota, a guy that's been in the league and started a lot of games in the league, that can play good football and be a really good complementary piece to your team. But it's hard to find another guy that can carry your team. And so when you look at Washington, you say, okay, if we don't have Jaden Daniels running for, you know, the big plays that he ran for and making some of those big throws down the field, do we have enough on this team to sustain success week in and week out? And again, not that Marcus is a bad quarterback, but he's not going to give you the same dynamic playmaking as Jaden is. And the same in Chicago is Case Keenum can do some things for you and be a complimentary piece. If you can run like you did in week one and you can get turnovers like you did last year, yeah, you can have a semblance of success. But so much of these two teams, I believe, they're not great football teams. So much depends on that quarterback doing something extra, giving us something extra. I mean, Chicago last year, what was it? Seven games that they came back late where Caleb had to, you know, make those game-changing plays to get him a win. That's kind of who I see these teams are, and that's what's so hard. If you have a good, solid team, and now you just have to place in a backup and say, you know, make a few plays for us here, make the layups, do this, and we can win, that's one thing. But I'm not sure any of these teams are in that position where they need their quarterback to do a little bit more, and that's the hardest thing of replacing, you know, a starting quarterback, a young star and playmaking quarterback, with a backup.
1: My guy Kurt Warner here on the Rich Eisen Show. Let's talk about quarterbacks who are healthy, thank goodness, and are playing at the top of their game right now. Obviously, Allen and Mahomes are guys that we can point out. Lamar had a great week one, not so much week two. Who are we not talking about that you've been seeing balling out at the quarterback?
0: The biggest one has to be Brock Purdy. You know, Brock's playing really, really good football. And, you know, did a breakdown, you know, my YouTube page, QB Confidential, yesterday on Brock. And the thing about Brock is, again, we're never going to talk about him like Allen and Mahomes, simply from, you know, what we can see in the tangible things that, you know, Brock brings a lot to the table, but it's not being 6'4" and it's not a cannon arm. He brings so much to the table in terms of playing the position. And my breakdown talks a lot about that. Is being able to set his feet, being able to throw with anticipation, understanding how to throw with touch when he needs to, getting through the processing part of it really, really quickly. It doesn't look like wow to most people. Most people are like, oh, anybody in the league could make that throw. But it's how he does it and the consistency by which he does it that makes him unique and special. I think I saw a stat the other day that, you know, in the first 5 years of their career, nobody has more 140-plus quarterback rating games than Brock Purdy. And that's who he is that he's going to be consistently good. He fits that style. He's going to make plays for you above and beyond the X and O's, even though, again, it may not look as special as some of the other guys. They're really special. And so I tried to do my breakdown where I really focused on those nuances that make quarterbacks great and consistently great.

0: that too often we don't talk about it. And, you know, they get overridden by, you know, the running and the jumping and the throwing by some of these other guys. But Brock is playing extremely well at the position, and he has since he come into the league. It's just trying to really push, you know, the recognition that I think he deserves.
1: Kurt Warner here on the Rich Eisen Show. What are you seeing that's not working with the Chargers and Justin Herbert and Mike McDaniel's offense? What is going on?
0: To me, it's so much about flow, getting into a flow as an offense, getting into a flow as a quarterback where it's play after play, series after series. And you're just not seeing that with this team. It's really clunky. It doesn't seem to fit right now. And then they'll make a big play here or there, a big throw, and it looks great. But there's just no flow in their offense. And this was one of my questions coming into the season was Mike McDaniel, genius by all rights, and people love what he does offensively. Justin Herbert, extremely talented, gifted, has done so many great things in the early stages of his career. Put these two guys together, and man, you're going to see the genius of Mike McDaniel, and you're also going to see, you know, everything that's been missing from Justin Herbert. I had a question going in simply based off of what Mike did, and I can go back to San Francisco. We just talked about Brock Purdy. That offense requires something different from the quarterback. It requires the ability to make different kinds of throws, to throw with anticipation, you know, to layer balls up and over linebackers and that sort of thing. It's what Brock Purdy is the best in the league at. It's what Tua Tagovailoa was really, really good at and why he had great years in that system. I was questioning whether Justin Herbert had that in his game. He can make every throw. He's a guy that likes to see it and drive the ball as opposed to try to find these windows, especially when you're turning your back to the defense and planting your back foot and finding in and finding different ways to make throws. And that to me has been something that's been off these first couple weeks. And I'm not here to say Justin Herbert can't do it. I'm just here to say it hasn't been how he's played. And there's going to have to be some adjustment, whether it's in the offense or in Justin Herbert, to make this a perfect marriage and a perfect fit. And that's what I'm seeing in the first couple weeks is when it's open and it's there, it can look good. But when it's tight and it's tough, all the things we saw Tua do in Miami, I mean, you could watch film every week and you're like, man, what made him make that throw? And it was simply, can you make the throw, Tua? I'm not going to ask you to read this defender and see if he pulls down on this route and throw it up. It's you come back, hit your back foot. If you feel a window's in there and you can make that throw, make the throw. And most of the time it looked really good. Sometimes it leads to some really bad looking throws because they're asking him to do that over and over and over again. I'm still waiting to see if this offense is going to be that, if Justin Herbert can play in that type of offense, or if an adjustment has to be made.
1: What adjustment? Like, what do you do?
0: Well, I mean, the adjustment would just have to be you're playing a different style, you know, more of, you know, drop back style when you want to throw, you know, when you want to throw the football, or more of, again, it's hard to break it down, but it would right. be more of kind of a layered type offense where Justin gets to come back. He gets to read the flat defender. Does the flat defender dictate to throw it over the top or underneath, where it develops a little bit, you know, slower? It allows your quarterback to see it a little bit more and then drive the football, as opposed to all of this anticipatory type throwing and detail within their play action game that is a lot harder for most quarterbacks. And that's the other thing. I don't want to sit here and say, oh, Justin Herbert is one guy. That's hard for a lot of guys. There's not a lot of guys that are great in the Shanahan system, in my opinion. There's not a lot of guys that would have been great in Miami in that system, because it takes a different kind of quarterback that plays with that anticipation, timing, and touch. And not every quarterback can do that. So that to me is where you can make some adjustments. The way they've played, or where they played last year with Harbaugh, is more of that stack stuff, you know, longer developing play action stuff, as opposed to those quick hitters, anticipatory type plays.
1: What's wrong in Tampa?
0: I mean, it just, you know, offensively, it just, again, looks disjointed. It doesn't look smooth. And, you know, one thing that's kind of amazing is that Mike Evans has been a great player for a long time. Mm-hmm. And when you watched him the last couple years in Tampa, you started to wonder, okay, is he getting a little bit older? Doesn't quite have the burst, you know, suffering some of those injuries at that point. And so they move on. And I could fully understand why, you know, why that happens. Mike wants to go somewhere else, and Tampa says, okay, it's all right. We got a couple young guys. But I don't think you understand the value of that guy. You know, the guy that can just make a quarterback better, a guy that a quarterback can depend on in those one-on-one situations to put the ball out there and that he's going to make plays. I mean, he's been a huge addition for San Francisco already. You know, he's become that go-to guy on the outside for Brock Purdy and looks great in San Francisco. I believe Tampa's missing that guy. Even though they have, you know, some other good players outside, they don't have that guy. And I think that's hurt them. To have, you know, and Baker to not have one guy to be able to go, hey, this is the guy, my safety net, my safety blanket that I can come back here and take this guy. And so everything has become harder for them offensively. Defensively, they haven't played great. They're kind of, you know, they're one of these that, you know, risks a lot and blitzes a lot. And they also give up a lot of big plays. So you knew that was going to be a part of it. You thought the offense could stabilize them. And it's just not doing it right now. And I think a big reason is because they haven't had that one guy step up and become that difference maker for their offense.
1: Bryce Young, or let's Kurt Warner here on the Rich Eisen. Bryce Young or Tyler Shuck, ooh, through 2 weeks, which quarterback do you think is just taken off? Oof. Like you could say, yeah, both, but if you actually screw it, you can only take one. Okay. One guy that you've seen through the first 2 weeks go, that's it. Right there.
0: Yeah, I'm gonna take Tyler in this one. And again, I don't want to slight Bryce because I think Bryce has played really well in 2 weeks. And the great thing about Bryce is he continues to go like this, is that you could all look back to the early part of his career and he gets benched and a lot of people wondering if he's a bust. And he's done nothing but respond to that and gotten better and better and better. And every time out, he makes some big time throws. I'm just going to go Tyler simply from the standpoint that I just love the way he plays the game. You know, he's got good solid base and technique that can carry him. He's going to make big time throws just like Bryce every single game. I love the plan that he has. You know, I talk about all the time on our show, having a pressure plan, you know, knowing where you want to go with the football, having a plan on each and every play. He has that for a second year guy. And, you know, and he's been great in the moment. You know, he's been a guy that when the team has needed him in, you know, late in fourth quarter against the Ravens, brought him back and put him in a position to win. And they didn't get the 2-point conversion and they lose by a point. And then last week, to bring them back, I'm sorry. You know what I'm talking about.
1: Yes, sir.
0: The Ravens this past week, yep, being able to bring them back and get the touchdown to win. And so, you know, Detroit, I think it was the first week.
1: Correct.
0: But I love that. You know, I love that he's put everything together and he's not there yet. He's still missing some things and playing fast at times. But when you put the body of work and you say, okay, why don't you check this box and check this box and check this box, he checks a lot of boxes right now for a second-year guy that's continuing to grow. And I really like the way he's played in the fourth quarter in these two games. So I'll give him a slight edge right now.
1: Hey, man, we were in that conference room in that Munich hotel, right, for that game, Panthers and Giants.
0: Yep.
1: And that was the season in which Bryce was benched in favor of Andy Dalton by new head coach Dave Canales. Yep. And then Dalton got hurt in that car accident and Bryce got the gig back. And you and I, mm-hmm, were talking with him in that meeting. I mentioned that the time he sat out was called a sabbatical. He kind of found that funny. He said, can I use that? But we were there. We sat. We watched him wondering where he was going. He played well that game. Wound up being Daniel Jones's last game as a Giant also. And Bryce Young has... you could make the case that he's been unlocked, right? I mean, Coker's fifth in the league in receiving. Yep. Tet's ninth through 2 weeks.
0: Yeah, I mean, I agree with you. And, you know, when talking to Bryce a little bit, and there's oftentimes we don't want to admit it as players, but there's times when we can take a step back. And, you know, in this case with Bryce, when he was benched, I think Sam Darnold would tell you the same things. The times when you have expectation and you have confidence in who you are, but you're thrown into a situation and you're trying to continually live up to the hype and trying to figure out how to play and how to do this NFL thing while you're having to live up to these expectations and have success along the way. And sometimes you see a guy that gets a chance to step back and those expectations are taken off the table and they're put in a role where they have to sit back and learn and watch and see how it's done and maybe just take a deep breath of, okay, not that I want to be on the bench, but a deep breath from everything that's laid on their plate. And in doing that, they're able to pick up things.

0: Now we're looking at him completely different. Oh, man, every year he's taking a step up. He's making more plays. He's starting to look the part because he's had an opportunity now to grow into the position as opposed to being expected to be in that position from day one.
1: All right, so in the first couple weeks where we've seen quarterbacks still try to get their footing, right? Rodgers could be one just in terms of – obviously, he's been there, done that. But I'm just talking about in terms of what we can expect the rest of the season. 1-1. Bo Nix, 1-1. Jordan Love, 1-1. Right. I'm just going through it. Trevor Lawrence, 1-1. Which one? Right. So, which one do you think you're cool with? We're going to see a fine rest of the season, if not highly successful one.
0: It's a good question. I'm worried.
1: I only asked those, Kurt. Come on now.
0: Yeah, I mean, a lot of those guys I'm worried about. You know, Pittsburgh, well, they got dominated up front, and I worry about their weapons on the back end that, you know, with Aaron at this point in time. Drake May has me a little concerned right now, not playing up to, you know, the standard that he set last year, and really looks like he's lost a little bit of confidence in these last few games. I really like what Daniel Jones is doing. I think he fits well with that offense. I think he's a player that I know what I'm going to get from him. I know what I'm probably not going to get from him. I don't believe, you know, he's ever going to get to that elite category, but he's a solid quarterback. And with Jonathan Taylor in the run game and what they have, he's going to be a perfect complementary piece. So I like the way that he's played, you know, the first couple weeks of the season, you know, at this point. So, you know, but, you know, there's
1: Nix.
0: The jury's out. Nix, there's still, to me, some concerns with Bo. Bo, again, I like Bo, and he makes a lot of throws. But you know, he's still, to me, a little bit too impatient in the pocket. And I'm just waiting for him to take that step. And I know I talked to Sean Payton, and he told us about when we were doing one of those games, he told us about how – you know, he's more of, you got Drew Brees and him, and you put him in a point guard spot. And when the game's in the balance, we're going to call a timeout with Drew Brees, and we're going to set up a play, and we're going to allow Drew to kind of dictate what goes. And with Bo Nix, we're not going to call a timeout. We're going to put the ball in his hands and just let him go and create. And that's very much how he plays the quarterback position, is he wants to move his feet. He wants to get on the run. And you saw last week a couple incredible throws on the run. He throws really well on the run. But that impatience in the pocket, to me, costs them opportunities and makes the game harder on their offense than it needs to be. So I really like him. But at some point, I believe he's going to have to take that jump where he gets more settled in the pocket and can make more of those, you know, first read, those design shots that are there for him, and not, you know, just making the offense harder for this team than it has to be.
1: Last one for you, quick hitter. You agree with the decision to put Kyler back in Minnesota?
0: Yeah, I do. I believe you have to see what you have there. He won the job before. You gotta, you know, let that play out while you're trying to figure out what your future is. Carson, has done a nice job. But again, I think we know who Carson is. I know Minnesota knows who Carson is because he's been there for a couple years. So you don't need that experiment necessarily to play out. The idea here with Minnesota is, of course, you'd like to have success and win this year, but you're trying to figure out who your quarterback of the future is, and whether it's somebody on your roster or you have to go, you know, go out and get another one. So I believe, you know, when Kyler healthy, you have to play him again, at least in the short term, to see what he can be for your football team.
1: By the way, your QB Confidential YouTube page went over 110,000. Subscribers.
0: Oh, okay.
1: While we talk.
0: Thanks.
1: So you're welcome.
0: Hey, I appreciate it. Yeah. See, you're on top. Us underdogs, we're trying to get there, but you're helping us.
1: No,
0: you're
1: helping us
0: step up.
1: Before you came on, I'm like, I wonder how many he's got. So I'll mention it. I saw him before 109. I hit refresh 110. So you're you're welcome, Kurt. It's called the Rich Eisen Show bump.
0: That's thank you. I will take that bump every Wednesday. So okay. By the end of the year, where are we going to be? 200, 250?
1: I don't know. I mean, let's just, you know, let's go.
0: Incremental, small steps.
1: Yeah, I'm going to turn my back to the defense and, you know, play action, and we'll see what happens. You know,
0: right.
1: Turn
0: sounds
1: back
0: good.
1: Around.
0: But appreciate you, my
1: I'll
0: man.
1: I'll see you on Sunday, sir.
0: Okay, buddy. Sunday.
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1: Let's take a break. 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
15: Willis rolls right, throws end zone. It's a touchdown.
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16: The Falcons going to be quickly in the race for the number one pick. The beginning of the season, we had the Dolphins basically lined up. 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The Falcons right now 0-2 and got absolutely demoed by their division rival Carolina Panthers 34-3, a total non-compete. Cooper Rush Wikipedia page is under siege by angry Falcons fans. 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

0: 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Maybe that's where the Giants will look, LinkedIn Hiring Pro, for trying to see what's up at the quarterback spot.
1: Yeah, all reports, no ACL. It's mostly meniscus MCL, but, you know, surgery gets the cleanest path to full recovery.
0: You know, and John Harbaugh was asked by Ian O'Connor prior to this news coming out of this very question.
2: Can you overcome that kind of hit to your team within a week? Is that a realistic proposition to be able to overcome a loss like that this quickly?
3: Yeah, I mean, I don't think – I'm not really want to get into the hypothetical conversation about that, you know, because that's not fair. When the decision gets made, then we'll talk about that conversation. But I can tell you this, if you get punched in the gut, Ian, are you going down? Ian O'Connor, are you going down? Are you going to crumple to the ground, as Jack Harbaugh would say, like a sack of sour apples, and just fall to the ground and just rot away and wither away into the dust? Is that what you're going to do?
2: No.
3: I don't think so.
2: No.
3: I don't think so.
2: Mother is so. We're not supposed to do that.
3: That's right.
0: You know, again, letting the smile be his umbrella right there. Not know, I mean, he could have known right now at that point in time, where it was going, where it was headed. And now, you know, darts out, and that's just a different version of the we're going to rally around Jameis Winston, and we're going to win football games. And you know, Tom Pelissero, Ringer, and Netflix is going to be joining us top of hour number two with options the Giants are going to have. But I just looked at half the depth charts, okay, during the commercial break, and There's no one's going to trade anybody to the Giants. Nobody. Mm-hmm. And you're like, well, who knows? Price could be right somewhere else. Again, Arizona, they've got Gardner Minshew and Carson Beck. A lot of people are pointing at Arizona because, listen, if it doesn't work out with Brissett, you're going to see what you have in Beck. So you might as well, you know, part with Gardner Minshew.
4: Give him a chance.
0: All right. Is that any better than Jameis Winston? Let's get him in and try and coach him up.
1: I don't think so.
0: All right. You're going to trade draft capital for that?
1: Uh-uh.
0: Baltimore, let's just say he wants to go for Huntley, Snoop Huntley. He knows Snoop, right?
1: Okay.
0: But why would Baltimore trade away Snoop Huntley behind Lamar Jackson when the guy in third string is Joe Fagnano, the rookie from UConn?
1: Bless you.
0: They're going to go with a rookie from UConn that everything else is built up, ready to potentially win the AFC. You're going to go, why would Baltimore do that? Buffalo has Kyle Allen behind Josh Allen and nobody, to use a Harbaugh phrase after that. Why would they do that?
1: What about
0: Carolina behind Bryce Young's got Kenny Pickett, and behind him is the Hall of Fame game great Haynes King, a rookie. Really? Why would they do that?
1: Atlanta?
0: Why would they?
1: They have four.
0: Right. And they're down to their fourth. We already saw what 3-4 looks like. And the Giants are going to, like, we're going to go with, like, let's flip them something for Tua. That's better than Jameis?
1: I think that's the best option.
0: I don't think so. You're already saying they should call CBS and say, Russ really cooked?
1: Yeah, I think they should.
0: Come on, man.
1: Jameis looked cooked on.
0: Why would Denver flip Stidham? We saw that they needed him in the biggest moment. Why would Detroit flip Dobbs when there's nobody behind him? Why would Green Bay flip Tyrod Taylor when there's nobody behind him? Why would Houston flip Davis Mills when there's nobody behind him? Why would you reach out for Anthony Richardson and try and coach him up?
1: What about Joe Milton?
0: That's better than Jameis? Come on.
1: It's probably just the younger version of Jameis.
0: Jameis is there.
1: Who can
0: they
1: run?
0: Know Jameis. Jameis has been with them through the summer.
4: He just looks so bad.
0: Why would the Niners in any way, shape, or form flip Mac Jones to the Giants when they know what Mac Jones did to keep them afloat for a one seed last year, and they're 2-0 with a terrific team that George Kittle rightfully said –

0: feels good about themselves.
1: Giants are in trouble, then, is what we're saying.
0: What I'm saying is it's Jameis's gig. Tom Pelissero will maybe give us more insight on all that coming up.
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0: What a disaster. What a disaster of a Monday night for the Giants.
17: Live from the Rich Eisen Show studio in Los Angeles. Earlier on the show, Pro Football Hall of Famer Kurt Warner. Coming up, the Ringer NFL insider Tom Pelissero. Pro Football Hall of Famer Bill Cowher. And now, it's Rich Eisen.
0: Number two of the Rich Eisen Show is on the air. Great hour. In hour number one, Kurt Warner joined us. I gave my top five most disappointing teams for the first 2 weeks of the season. I was disappointed for Giants fans because the news is, in fact, the worst when it comes to Jackson Dart. He's going to have season-ending surgery, according to everybody who covers the National Football League. He's going to be out for the season. He did, in fact, suffer a season-ending knee injury on Monday night. After all of that, and, you know, Tom Pelissero of Netflix is about to join us and The Ringer to let us know what's going on that front. And we just finished hour number one about there's no real options for the Giants to go acquire a quarterback unless I'm missing anything. No one's going to trade them quarterback depth at this point of their season because they're, but for the grace of the football gods go they. I mean, for instance, Chris, would you, as a Patriot fan, be willing to flip Tommy Cutlets back to the Giants at this part of your season? He's backing up Drake May.
19: No.
0: Not a chance.
19: Yeah, no chance.
0: I mean, Baron Morton, a rookie that they got in the seventh round out of Texas Tech, would be backing up Drake May in their follow-up of the AFC Championship season.
19: Can't do it.
0: You're just not.
19: Yeah.
0: You know? Oof. And joining us back on the program, one of our favorites, Tommy P, is here, everybody. Tom Pelissero. Good to see you, Tom.
20: Tommy P!
21: Good to see you, Rich. What's up to the boys in the studio?
22: Yeah. What's up, baby?
23: Good to see you, yo.
19: That is a crystal clear 4K camera.
22: Look at that.
19: Look at you.
0: All these people from Netflix and The Ringer who are hiding their screens in this Zoom are all like, what's happening?
22: Yeah.
0: Right? But this is the regular. This is the regular when you show up.
21: How we doing?
19: Glad to stay with us.
0: Good to see you, pal.
21: Yeah. Good to see you.
0: Why did Jackson Dart – walk us through. Walk us through the decision and what next.
21: So the initial hope was that Jackson Dart just had an MCL injury. Those a lot of times are non-surgical. You can be back anywhere from 2 to 6 weeks, depending on the severity of the injury. You know, all the signs at the stadium were the MCL was the concern. Jackson standing on the sideline. He apparently wanted to go back in the game, and they had to take his uniform away from him at halftime. The issue that they ran into was really with the meniscus. And I had a doctor explain this to me right after the injury. It's, you know, the meniscus and the MCL are attached. So if you have damage to both, your options are much more limited in terms of how you deal with that meniscus. Normally, if it's just a meniscus injury, you could opt for a trim, which a lot of young players don't do because your knee can't regenerate the cartilage. You get the full repair, and that's long term. Somebody like Jackson, who just wants to play, might be predisposed to go with that. But when it also involves the MCL, that becomes a virtual impossibility. So he sought a bunch of different medical opinions. Ultimately, it was that additional meniscus damage that led to the final decision. He's going to be out for the year. And as of right now, the quarterback that they just paid a couple of weeks ago, Jameis Winston, on a new extension to be their number two, He did not look good. That's as bad as we've ever seen Jameis Winston look. Like, normally, at least when it's bad Jameis Winston, it's the entertaining bad Jameis Winston, where it's three touchdowns and three interceptions. He looked like he forgot.

0: to throw in that game. I don't anticipate that's the Jameis that comes out this week. And at least the schedule is favorable for the Giants over these next few weeks here. They got Tennessee at home, I believe. They've got a game against Washington, and they've got a game against, yeah, Arizona is also a home game. Jaden Daniels probably not back at that point. Those are three winnable types of games. So while Joe Shane and John Harbaugh, I'm sure, are exploring all the different options here, my anticipation would be, let's see how these next few weeks go. Let's see what our record is. These are games you should be able to win, even with a backup quarterback here. And if they're afloat and Jameis is the thing that's holding them back, maybe that's when you start to think a little bit bolder.
1: Yeah, there's no market, right? Like we were talking at the end of hour one, top before you zoomed in here, Tom, that why would any team trade their quarterback depth? I mean, case in point, Falcons on QB4 in quarter number 8 of this season, right? Obviously, and we'll get to the Bears quarterback situation in a moment. Case Keenum might be starting on ESPN on Monday night. And J.J. McCarthy right there in your home state of Minnesota, he was one snap away from potentially getting back in the game for the Vikings in Chicago, where he had his first big start as a Viking last year. I mean, why would anybody... Is there a market? Is there a possibility? Are the Giants kicking tires? Best you can tell, Tom?
0: The Giants are going to explore every option here. But again, I don't anticipate them doing something right now. You don't give Jameis that contract extension if you're thinking, hey, if something happens to Jackson, we're immediately replacing Jameis. Having said that, most backup quarterbacks, you're just hoping you can get through four games. Nobody's planning their quarterback room going, all right, if our quarterback goes down, we got a guy who can step in and play the next 15. That's just, if a guy was good enough to do that, he wouldn't be a backup quarterback. He'd be making a lot more money and being a starter. So there is a price at which teams will move guys. You know, almost every player in the NFL, unless you're, you know, Josh Allen, Patrick Mahomes, there's a number at which you can be traded. The immediate names that would come to mind would be Mac Jones in San Francisco. Yes, Brock Purdy misses some time virtually every year, but Mac would like to be a starter again. Could they get a call on him? Is there something that would make sense? Maybe there's a player involved that could increase the price tag. That would be one that I think until we get past the trade line deadline, every team that loses a quarterback is going to be at least having to think about Mac Jones. You do have J.J. McCarthy. That one's probably a little bit different where Minnesota has Carson Wentz there. He was the two going into the season. I don't know that, you know, they're really all that concerned necessarily, even though Kevin O'Connell said over and over, we've seen we need three, if not four quarterbacks here. But there's a price at which I believe that they would be willing to move on from J.J. McCarthy. You got other teams that are carrying, you know, three quarterbacks on the 53. You know, Spencer Rattler, there were calls to New Orleans about him during the regular season. You know, Joe Flacco got traded last year. Different situation. Again, Joe Burrow's another guy who misses time basically every year, and they value Flacco, where last year Cleveland, you know, Flacco was not going to be the difference between them going to the Super Bowl or not, so they traded him for what they could get. We know Anthony Richardson wanted to trade early in the offseason, but he's the two behind Daniel Jones who also misses time every year. The price would have to be significant. I don't anticipate any of those guys, you know, getting dealt for like a conditional seventh round pick. You're going to have to step up to the plate. And that's one reason that I don't foresee the Giants jumping out right away and making a big trade. Now, as we get further into the season, that's where, Rich, some of those other, the wild card scenarios come into play. You know, right now, the LA Chargers are 0-2. You look at their upcoming schedule. If they're 1-5, 0-6, I don't think that they trade Justin Herbert, but you can bet they're going to get calls about Justin Herbert because why not? Bad teams, if you're having a bad season, people are going to sit there and, you know, frankly, try to take advantage of you and go after your good players. That's where the way the season plays out is going to determine a whole lot of different things. And the more quarterbacks that get hurt, the more the price might go up to a point where a team goes, gosh, for our number two quarterback, it's hard to turn down, say, a third round pick.
1: Yeah, I know that, but the Giants also don't want to give up a significant draft capital for a quarterback, one would think, because this is not a career ending injury for Jackson Dart, right? I mean, like, he's going to come back from it, so you're not going to give up a bunch of draft capital for somebody that would supplant him, one would think. Although, you're giving me this.
0: Well, the injury is not career ending,
1: right,
0: but the timeline is career altering. The Giants have not had Jackson Dart. I mean, the stat that was out there last night of how often Jackson and Malik Nabers and Cam Scadabu have been on the field together, it's like 4% of snaps.
1: Yes.
0: That's supposed to be your young core. Dart is not available. And he took it. I mean, it's a bad luck, high-low hit. We all saw the knee cave in to the inside. The reality is he's a young quarterback who just hasn't been available. So think about the other teams, Rich, that have had that type of trajectory with a young quarterback that they invested a lot in. Anthony Richardson with the Colts, two injury-plagued years. What do? They go out and they sign Daniel Jones to be their starter. J.J. McCarthy, two injury-plagued years. What do? They go out and they sign Kyler Murray, and they bring in back Carson Wentz to be the third quarterback in the room. At some point, you know, you're losing the advantage that you have with these rookie quarterback deals. Jackson Dart's going to be in year three. The last cheap year, I guess year four is the last cheap year, but, you know, you're getting deeper into the contract here. At what point do the Giants go, hey, we love you, we believe in you, we got to draft another guy and then have, maybe have a competition here or sign somebody or trade for somebody? That the timeline alters how they have to look at this, and it won't be driven entirely by how they play this season without Jackson Dart. It'll also be about how does this college draft class do? Remember, new head coach from when they drafted Dart. There's a lot of different questions that this raises, even though ultimately, you know, they didn't have a lot of good options with Dart, and the one they chose is the one that's the best for his long term.
1: This is why you're Bill Simmons and Ted Sarandos' new best friend. Information like that, and then throwing out those breadcrumbs like you're like, hey, maybe Eli's nephew, you know? I mean, who knows how high of a draft choice they have? Yada, yada, yada. Okay. I said it. You didn't. Tom Pelissero.
0: Four teams. Okay. We all sat there at the start of the season and looked at the teams, Rich, that could be drafting a quarterback high in next year's draft. And you were obviously looking at Miami. You're looking at the Jets with three first-round picks. You're looking at Cleveland with two first-round picks. You're talking about Arizona with Jacoby Brissett back, you know, in a contract year. Talking about Minnesota because Kyler Murray's got a no-tag clause and he controls his future. But the way seasons evolve, like there are times where a completely surprising team ends up with a really high draft pick. You know, it happened where, you know, the Colts didn't have Peyton Manning for a year and all of a sudden they take Andrew Luck. And that ended in a way that they couldn't have envisioned. But that set a totally different course than you would have ever thought with one of the dominant teams of the entire, you know, late 90s and the 2000s in Indianapolis. Who knows what team that is? Maybe it is the Chargers if this season continues to go that direction. Again, I'm not sitting here telling you they're going to trade Justin Herbert. We all know Jim Harbaugh has made abundantly clear how he feels about Justin Herbert, but they've got murderer's row on the schedule over the next 4 to 6 weeks here and an 0-2 record against two of the worst teams in the NFL from a year ago. That's how fast the NFL turns.
1: Hey, brother, Josh Rosen once said 9 mistakes were taken before me and he knew the call was – he had no idea the call was eventually going to come from within the house for Kyler Murray, who's now on Minnesota, et cetera, et cetera, et cetera. What's the deal with Jaden Daniels? In our conversation so far, Dan Quinn took to the microphone in the DMV and said no timetable on his return. Tom, what can you tell me?
0: I don't anticipate he's going to play this week. I would think that this is at least 3 to 4 weeks for Jaden Daniels.
1: Okay.
0: I don't get the sense that Jaden wants to go down the path of IR or surgery. Could he come back wearing a brace, you know, and be able to protect the elbow? He got hurt on a play, Rich, that, frankly, and I say this with all respect to all professional athletes, but that's not the type of play you expect somebody to dislocate their elbow, correct, where literally he gets stepped on and he's just braced himself. He stayed up well enough to throw the ball away. Those are the things you look at, and it's like, all right, we have to approach this differently. He's had three injuries to that elbow now. We have to do things you know, a little bit in a different way, which is why he's seeking all these different opinions. He's visiting with another specialist today. I anticipate by Thursday, Friday, we're going to know what the path is, whether it is surgical, whether it's a longer-term type of a thing. But Jaden Daniels will be back at some point this season. The Commanders' problem is they're 0-2, and they've got the Seahawks on Sunday. That looks like 0-3 unless Marcus Mariota plays at an exceptional level. Jaden Daniels looked good prior to the injury. That was one of my main takeaways out of week one was, gosh, when this guy is healthy, he's running all over the field. They took the Eagles to the wire. They're in that game against the Cowboys until he goes down. It's just, it's tough. It is tough when you, you know, have this, the repeat types of injuries. And oh, by the way, you know, these are some of the same guys who you're talking about, whether it's Jaden, whether it's Caleb, whether in another year it would be Jackson Dart. Like, are these the guys that are going to help move that quarterback market? Now you're sitting there, and when guys are getting hurt, it's like, do we even pick up the fifth-year option on the guy? I would certainly think the Commanders are approaching this like that's a no-brainer. But at some point, you got to stay on the field and be available, because when he's out there, Jaden Daniels is electric.
1: So it's Mariota versus Winston coming up in a few weeks, like it's 2015 all over again.
0: It's unbelievable.
1: It is. You know, what's the scoop with the quarterback situation in Chicago? Case Keenum might start Monday night, Tom?
0: Well, Tyson Bagent is in the concussion protocol. Most players, when they're in the protocol, miss a week. But there's different severities of concussions. People are on a different timeline. There's a five-step process that we all know about. And they got the extra day. It's a Monday night game. They like Tyson Bagent enough that they did the same thing with him that the Giants did with Jameis Winston, which is sign your backup quarterback to a pretty solid money extension. Ben Johnson is a big Tyson Bagent believer. So let's see how we go through this week. You know, the good news that I reported on Monday was Caleb Williams went down in such a way that I think everybody watching, including Tom Brady, who said a word that you usually don't, or, you know, that was in the Jaden Daniels one, but the announcer sounded very worried about what happened to Caleb Williams. You heard Caleb screaming out. You heard the things that were, you know, on the sideline and the scene with the card. You thought this guy's done for the year. The thing I was drawn to, Rich, was, you know, Caleb is scrambling and he kind of looks over his shoulder. He's not looking for a defender. He felt something pop. So my first inclination was, this guy either had a hamstring tendon avulsion where it ripped off the bone or he popped his Achilles. For it to be a hamstring injury that, even though it's unlikely that he plays Monday night, they haven't ruled him out for that game against the Eagles. It's all going to be about how he rehabs, how he's feeling, and can he protect himself on the field knowing that his legs are usually a great asset. You know, the fact that this is a week-to-week deal with Caleb Williams is a huge relief for Chicago, and whether it's Bagent or it's Case Keenum, you know, they got their work cut out against an Eagles team that, you know, as usual, Rich, I feel like any season – any time of year, we're like, well, the Eagles don't look that great. What's the record? They're 2-0. Yep, they're on top of the division, and, you know, we just kind of have to get used to it. They're going to win games in different ways, and Jalen Hurts is a big reason they're winning them.
1: So sooner rather than later it's Caleb, then it's Jaden Daniels, and obviously Jackson Dart next year.
0: That is correct. Yep, Kyler's back this week. I mean, Sam Darnold, I would say 50-50 right now. Okay. If he plays this week. Really weird injury, you know? I mean, they announced it as a hip. You know, it's in the same area as the glute. It was a tendon deal. But again, a scary injury where you saw him limping off the field, and it's like, is this guy going to be out long term? No, he's been on a rehab path. He's going to practice this week. And I think it's a coin flip if we see Sam Darnold out there against the Commanders.
1: Okay. What am I missing here? So how about this one? This is a Kyler Murray, how much runway does he get situation in Minnesota?
0: Carson Wentz, I know the weather was a huge factor, but they just won a game scoring 9 points. I don't know. I don't think that even if Carson had gone in there and scored 30 on the Bears, that they weren't going to go back to Kyler once he cleared the concussion protocol, because they feel like Kyler is a difference maker, not just in terms of what he can do, but what he makes defenses do. It's really hard to spy Kyler at double Justin Jefferson. And that, even though you've seen the chemistry with Jefferson and Carson Wentz, it alters the numbers of how defenses can play you. Minnesota, you know, they, I don't know when the last time was that they just won a normal game. Like, it always seems to be some type of catastrophe, or they're down, or it's low scoring. Brian Flores with essentially a no name defense. I think people are getting to know Dallas Turner at this point. He's a really good player. Obviously, Harrison Smith coming back and being the quarterback on that side of the ball really helps them. But Brian Flores is out there taking a Bears team that scored 59 and holding them to 6. Again, with the weather, I understand that was a factor. DeAndre Swift's fumble was a huge factor in that game. But we know this. The Vikings are really good on defense. If they can find some level of offense, this is a team that's a playoff contender, if not a Super Bowl contender. So with Kyler, yeah, they want to see him play better than he did in the opening game. But, you know, he threw an interception. I think it was his first pass, and then he got knocked out on the second. We haven't really seen Kyler, honestly, in the offense just yet. If he can distribute the football, They got some issues in the running back room right now where Aaron Jones is really the only healthy guy. But they're pretty good up front on both sides of the ball. Like they're a more dangerous team than I think a lot of people would have given them credit for going into the season.
1: All right. Last one for you. The team that, your contacts, people you chit chat with, you know, I love asking this question, blowing your phone up about this team through 2 weeks is which, Tom?
0: I would say to a certain extent it's the Steelers, and that's on a couple of different planes here. One, you know, Aaron Rodgers just got shelled last week. He was under constant duress, and if they can't

0: protect a 42-year-old quarterback, it's going to be a long season on offense. I'm confident that Mike McCarthy and his staff are going to come up with a plan to take some of those hits off of him and go in. But, like, DK hasn't played his best. Pittman's been hurt. Defensively, the Steelers are really good. But they also have an issue with their cornerback, Joey Porter Jr., that we're going into week three, and we still have no idea when or if he's going to play for the Steelers again. I would certainly tell you, Rich, Omar Khan's phone has been ringing about this. Mm. There would be trade interest. There are some obvious teams that could use an upgrade, one of whom had their owner walking through the bowels of the stadium last week saying nothing more dangerous than an old man with money. Could the Cowboys go out and swing a trade for Joey Porter Jr.? Could a team like the Lions that's super shorthanded at that position? It's not going to be cheap. That's the thing. They have no reason to give Joey Porter Jr. away. There's no contract talks at this point. They may have run at it before the season. Organizational policy, the Steelers don't negotiate beyond week one. So far, that's held true with Porter. So his options are you either play it out in Pittsburgh and come back. They got the Bengals this week. They could certainly use him. You get traded someplace else and play it out there, or maybe get paid there, but probably at this stage, play it out there. Or you don't play at all. You know, he does have this back thing, tightness, whatever you want to call it. It keeps cropping up. Is he going to be out there this week? Anything's on the table. But I would say that, you know, there's an equal likelihood at this point, Rich, of him being traded at some point as there is that he plays this thing out with the Steelers.
1: The Ringer NFL show and social media is where you can find Tom Pelissero every day and every week as well, depending on how you wish to consume his material. And keep it up and you'll wind up on The Diplomat in a few future seasons. Keep going.
2: That would be amazing.
1: By the way,
0: I just want to be on this. Is it cake? That's all I want. That's my only. Man, like, it's my kids.
2: Big hit.
0: That's where I would have made it.
1: This is what happens. See, look behind you, man.
2: Is that helmet a cake?
1: Yeah, football. Yeah. There's so many items behind you. We can wonder if it is cake. You know what I mean?
2: Yeah.
1: Let's do that.
0: To be clear, I would want to judge, not bake.
1: Understood.
0: Me baking, they would just go, that one, that's not cake.
1: Okay. We make wishes come true.
2: You could host, fill in for Mikey Day. You filled in for us.
1: Fantastic.
0: Never know.
1: Tom, great to see you, pal. Great to see you.
0: Great to see you guys.
1: Ladies and gentlemen, also he writes his own Substack, The Sweep.
2: The Sweep.
1: Check out that as well. Tom Pelissero, The Ringer, and the Sweep. Spotify. So many different ways to find Tommy P.
2: Yes, sir.
1: There he goes.
2: I signed up for that newsletter.
1: Dude, you locked eyes at me when he's just like, hey, if the Chargers keep losing, phone line's going to ring. And that was the overreaction Monday tweet you sent. Been getting tweets from people on Sunday night saying,
2: just
1: ask this an overreaction.
2: Wild ass takes.
1: Yeah. And we're going to start using them at the end of Overreaction Monday every single week.
2: We're doing a tweet of the week, and the one this week was, you know, if they start out, you know, oh and whatever, Vikings have a good defense. Should they godfather for Herbert? And you said it was crazy.
1: And I'm like, next time, choose one that's a little bit closer to the strike zone. The ABS had it a foot outside. And he's just like, hey, in a few weeks.
2: Maybe.
1: Get out of here. 844-204-RICH. Number to dial right here on the show. My power rankings. Oh. He did refer to Jerry Jones saying nothing's more dangerous than an old man with money.
2: Oh, you didn't see? You didn't hear that?
1: Walking
2: in the bowels.
1: He has since followed up on that comment.
2: Okay, great.
1: About what he means by that.
2: Excellent, excellent. Deshaun Watson's.
1: That sounded like something straight out of Succession, man. 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I keep reading it.
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8: 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Try Unstoppable's laundry scent boosters for as low as $5. Fall may bring cooler temperatures, but the excitement of the NWSL is just heating up. Defending champion Gotham FC sits in first place atop the standings with just 5 regular season matches to go. The Tri-State Area Soccer Club is coming off a 2-1 road win over the North Carolina Courage last weekend. Irish midfielder Denise O'Sullivan only joined Gotham earlier this year, and she's already witnessed the championship DNA on full display.
9: We're a well-experienced team, a very mature team, so I think it's just keeping our cool and focusing on what we can do with the ball and without the ball, and I think that's the most important thing, is to really stay focused on the next task.
8: 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With Today in Women's Sports, I'm Amy Lawrence on Westwood One.
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0: 844-204-RICH, number to dial. Let's take some phone calls here. Evan in Denver, Colorado wants to chime in. What's up, Evan?
1: Hey, how's it going? Hey, I was just wondering, it doesn't make sense for the Giants to trade for QB right now, but what do you think might be stopping them, or what do you think about them calling up Jimmy G and see what he's doing?
0: I would do it. I just don't know. I have no idea why he doesn't play football now. What's the scoop?
2: Done.
0: He might be done. He might not be done. I don't know. If I was the Rams, I would never have entered this season without a veteran behind, who's done it before behind Matthew Stafford.
2: He's only 34.
0: I would kick a tire on him. And again, the only reason why the Giants are, this is even in a conversation, is because of how poorly Jameis Winston played on Monday night. It was just a shocker.
2: Yeah.
0: I thought he was going to come out and start winging it around, and this would be one of those legend of Jameis games on a Monday night that we'd be talking about the next day. Maybe they didn't win, but at least it would be one of those, like, all right, they're, you know, a higher register, which is our Thursday show. All right, I mean, like, hey, maybe the Giants can pull something off.
2: Yeah.
0: I don't even think any three of us, if I may, not to speak higher register or regular register, are going to endeavor that as a conversation tomorrow on our higher register segment. Evan, thanks for the call. I mean, that's not a bad idea. But again, anybody you bring in, you know, could potentially upset the apple cart in terms of locker room. Hey, we're all Jameis guys. We're going to rally around Jameis. And now you're bringing in somebody else. Like, you don't believe in him? It's not just that. It's just like the next step. You got to bring in a third. You got to bring in a backup. They didn't have a backup. Like, it would have been Braxton Berrios.
2: Right.
0: You know what I mean? Right. If Jameis couldn't answer the bell on Monday night.
2: They have to sign one or two more guys.
0: Somebody's coming in.
2: Yeah.
0: And so you might as well bring in somebody that's got experience, I would think. Al in Connecticut wants to chat in here on the program. What's up, Al?
3: Good to hear you, voice. Hello, gentlemen. Long-time listener, first-time caller.
0: Okay, very good.
3: Always wanted to say that. I'm a Giants fan. I'm 63, most of my life been a Giants fan. I think the Giants should go after J.J. McCarthy. He's a third stringer. Clearly Minnesota doesn't want him. I think they're looking for a right trade bait. Giants should go after him. I saw Monday night's game. Jameis is probably great in the clubhouse. But the guy could have hit the broadside of a barn if the barn walked up to him. So they need to do something.
0: And I appreciate the call, Al. My thoughts on McCarthy. You know how I feel about him, okay?
4: Just look at you yelling at me yesterday about it. And
0: hold on a minute. I'm just, hey, you mentioned it with like 30 seconds to go, so I had to shorthand it. I wasn't, as I told you, giving you the high hat.
2: The high hat.
0: You know.
2: Snare.
0: I'm just looking here, because again, to have a full conversation about this, you've got to look at the Vikings practice squad. Who is there a quarterback on the practice squad?
5: Let's see.
0: I'm trying to find this on the fly here. Is Max Brosmer still in the system? Because he's not on the 53-man. And

0: And you have to look at that. Because if you send J.J. McCarthy somewhere else, then the practice squad is going to, you're going to have to hire a third stringer, I would think. And so I would disagree with the Minnesota doesn't want him anymore. I disagree with that. They just don't want to start him anymore because they have better options in their minds to win right now. But if you are the Giants, you call him up and say, we'll give you a three or a four for him, bring him in, and you start coaching him up in your system, and if Jameis struggles, you throw the kid out there, and then all of a sudden it's a Jackson Dart, J.J. McCarthy training camp the next year? I mean, there have been worse. Maybe, yeah. There have been worse conversations to have. Or there have been worse class problems to have. Have we determined? I don't know.
1: Brosmer's on the practice squad.
0: Okay, so then you bring him up. You send McCarthy to the Giants. And then now you're back to Max Brosmer. Or you really do like J.J. McCarthy. You don't know what's going to happen. You're going to hold on to him. It's entirely possible you have to turn to him, and he's a better option than Brosmer. But if I'm the Vikings, I'm like, forget it. Yeah,
2: it's
0: not
2: one of those teams' place to help them. You're right. You know, this isn't fantasy where we can ask for someone to trade you someone so you don't get cut in the sleeper league. This is real.
0: Or it's like Cooper's fantasy where 15-year-olds call other 15-year-olds and say, I want somebody, and then spends the next 5 minutes denigrating that somebody to make you trade him away to that person.
1: Very, very different.
3: Right.
0: You know,
3: I'm doing you a favor.
0: I don't, you know what I mean? I want this person, but you're not that bad.
3: Yeah, just give him to me.
2: Yeah, like I said, or offer somebody money to.
1: I was trying.
2: You did your best.
0: Jason in Asheville, North Carolina, just chimed in. Let's take Jason's call. What's up, Jason?
4: What's going on, fellas? First time in a long time. Last time I called, my son was a newborn baby, and now I'm about to go pick him up in first grade.
0: Hey.
3: So, wow.
4: I know that you and Brogman, me and Brogman are kind of in that same boat.
1: I know that boat, buddy.
4: Cheers to you boys.
0: Okay.
4: Hey, I wanted to talk about, as far as the Niners go, something that I don't hear talked about a lot is all the players, all these top players that are on the squad, George Kittle, Trent Williams, Fred Warner, Nick Bosa, Dre Greenlaw, I don't know of another team in the last decade plus that's been able to, you know, maintain a core, so to speak, and have tenured players. Kyle Juszczyk, another guy. And I have to believe that has something to do with success, familiarity, and especially starting off hot this year. So I was curious of what you had to say about that.
0: Listen, when you have Hall of Famers on your roster and you could keep them intact and – you know, and then you've got a coach that's not going anywhere. And you heard how Kittle spoke about Kyle Shanahan yesterday. You're going to win more often than not. I mean, that's for darn sure. And they just, I don't know. I love the job that Lynch does. And then obviously they've had a revolving door defensive coordinator last couple of years. But when you can replace Robert Saleh with Raheem Morris, that's not bad either. You know.
4: Yeah, I just find it interesting in 2026 where players are, you know, not able to stay with teams as long as they were able to back in the day. And you know, I think of the Eagles as one of the few squads and maybe even Kansas City out there that are able to keep their guys and kind of have sustained success. Just think it's a rare thing to see nowadays.
0: Okay, Jason. And again, when you pick up your son, remember, ask your son what his favorite part of school was today. Don't say how was school because you're not going to get the answer you're looking for.
4: He's going to tell me lunch was incredibly insane. He's still not used to it, man.
0: Okay.
4: Too many kids out there.
0: Check that box. That's Jason in Asheville, North Carolina.
1: How was school today? Good.
3: Good.
0: By the way, here's one last suggestion on who the Giants can turn to save their season. Do we have the photograph? Put it right up on the screen there. There he is. I mean, number 11. Jalen Brunson.
2: He is the king of New York, right?
0: Only one man can save New York.
3: He probably could do it.
0: Great meme right there.
2: What if Brunson

0: drill.
1: Tip drill.
2: Right?
3: I mean, just saying.
4: Orange and blue skies, baby.
2: You know what? I mean, it sounds funny, but if I'm a Giants fan, I don't really have a lot of faith in the season. I mean, we can try to sugarcoat it, but I remember when Dak snapped his ankle on that Giants field when we played them. I knew the season was over.
5: It just isn't even stevia.
4: Brunson's unavailable because he's got SNL first up later, I believe.
3: This weekend?
4: Is it this weekend? I think it is Saturday night.
5: Live.
4: Jalen Brunson is probably right now in a script meeting in New York City.
2: Absolutely.
4: I'd imagine. Yeah.
3: December 26th, this weekend.
4: This weekend. Wow. Jalen Brunson hosting SNL. But after that.
3: Available?
4: Yeah.
3: For a couple weeks.
4: Against the Cardinals, week four. Coach them up.
3: They should do it.
4: All right. Take a break. 844-204-RICH. Number to dial right here on the program. 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

0: 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It was at this point last week I was under general anesthesia. Salute you, sir and madam, whoever your general anesthesia is. I salute you. It was right around this time Susie was doing a live shot from a local hospital here. Yeah, St. John's
1: great
0: Health
1: backdrop
0: Center.
1: At all.
0: I don't know how she found a step and repeat, that but that's Susie.
2: I mean, come on. It's Susie.
1: It was great.
0: So I didn't make my appointed power rankings round that day.
2: Well, we had you covered.
1: We had you covered.
0: I understand that.
2: Didn't like it, apparently.
0: Well, no, I had to do my own. I did it on Friday. Very rare to actually have a Thursday night game to work in to a power rankings.
1: That's true.
3: All right.
0: We're back on a Wednesday.
3: All right, let's do it.
0: And this is my first power rankings I have ever done without an appendix. Brought to you by SoFi.
2: It's the second.
0: Hit it.
4: This is my
0: power rankings.
4: There are many like it, but this one is my
5: power rankings.
0: Well, it's my first one I've done without an appendix on a Wednesday.
3: Right.
0: Without an appendix.
2: A whole new world's been opened up.
0: You have no idea.
2: You know? You
0: have no idea.
3: Maybe you'll run a faster 40 this year.
2: Think about it. Your first 40 without an appendix.
3: You know what I mean?
2: Slow you down.
3: You back the
1: drop
3: whole time.
1: That organ out.
0: Okay.
1: That's perfect. Less weight.
0: Okay.
2: Exactly, Mikey. That weight held you back a little, Rich. So
3: let's get on the same page.
2: You're going to run a 4.7 this year.
0: Listen, I've got three new teams on my power rankings and three that have stayed the same, and everything else is kind of up in the air. I know the Saints won. And they're 1-1, the same thing, same as record as this team. But the Ravens look so impressive in week one. I can't quit them yet. I can't quit them yet. I'm keeping them in my top 10 at 1-1. There are so many other 1-1 teams to choose from, and there's a couple more on this list. But man, 8-22. 8-22. That's it. 8-22 or a difference maker. What, zero, Roquan? 14, my guy.
3: 14.
0: One of the few Notre Dame people I really, really like.
3: Zay Flowers did not practice today.
0: He didn't?
3: He did not.
0: Come on. Got to get him out there in Brazil.
3: I get it.
2: I picked up
0: you see that? Lamar said, you know, somebody asked him about playing America's team, and he goes, that's America's team. This is Brazil.
2: Yeah, he's not in America.
3: That could be bad turf, too. Did you hear all that?
0: Huh?
3: Grass is not good to
0: him. Jerry's fine with it.
3: All right.
2: We're not fine with it.
0: Jerry said he's fine with it.
2: Well, Jerry doesn't have to play on it.
0: Well, anyway, the Ravens are 10th on my power.
2: Rich, okay. I'm afraid that the Ravens might rush for 300 yards against my boys.
0: Uh-oh. Number 9 on the list here is Denver. Denver. That's more like it, Denver. Jalen Waddle. Jonah Coleman stepping up. It just took to week two before R.J. Harvey couldn't.
3: Yeah, it might be.

0: wasn't dressed. And then J.K. Dobbins went out. And week three is going to be a big rubber meets road game here. But Denver's defense coming up big, second half, took care of Jacksonville and knocked Jacksonville off my power rankings list entirely, by the way. Number eight, their defense ruled the day. I'm putting the Vikings here at 8.
1: Oh, okay.
0: They're 2-0.
2: Interesting.
0: They're 2-0. And they're at Tampa, 0-2. What a dire straits game for Tampa.
2: Yep.
0: Brian Flores coming in to make things worse for Baker. Aaron Jones, by the way, really sore after he became the bell cow back with Jordan Mason on IR for a while. And it's going to be Kyler's gig again.
2: We'll see.
0: They're just a fascinating team, and I'm putting them in my power rankings at 8. Up one spot, the Los Angeles Rams. Never quit on them. Never quit on them. You know? Just didn't like their plans to Australia.
3: I thought they'd be one again.
0: Okay. Okay. All right. Okay. They're 1-1. They're 1-1. Let's see what happens in Denver. I loved Davante Adams' performance. I loved everything about him.
2: Yeah, it was awesome.
0: The uniforms,
1: they look like this.
2: They're honoring the 51 team. Yeah, I get it.
0: Okay. Number six on the list. Up one spot. I don't care what people say. As you know about this team, how I feel about Jalen Hurts. I'm moving up the Eagles one spot. I'm moving them up one.
2: Moving up the Eagles.
0: I'm moving them up.
1: What are they, the Jeffersons?
4: Yeah, six. I was going to say.
0: There's six on my list now.
2: Okay.
0: And they're going to take on, it could be Case Keenum, could be Tyson Bagent. If Caleb Williams comes out like The Undertaker, is that how he should come out? Should have Seth Rollins introduce him?
2: Right. Oh, that would apparently, be amazing.
0: Apparently he's going to be part of the Good Morning Football Roadshow on Monday.
1: Seth is?
0: Yeah.
1: That makes sense.
2: Will Caleb out in a coffin and then he just pops out
0: right?
4: Yeah.
2: During pregame warm-up?
0: Or he comes out, like Caleb comes out with crutches for the coin toss and he's got a money in the bank case and he throws away the crutches.
4: There we go. Sick.
0: Hey, man, Seth knows all about that.
2: That was
1: right, Dad himself.
0: Top five, here we go.
1: 3, 4, 5.
0: Bengals are on the list now at 5.
2: Let's go.
0: They play Jeopardy.
2: Bengal juice.
0: They play Jeopardy in the quarterback room. I learned that with Zach Taylor yesterday. And they predicted the play that would score the first touchdown, and it's this one that Jamar Chase toe-tapped.
1: How about that?
0: Man, unreal.
2: These rankings
0: and the rally. Defense, man, the defense is winning them football games. Number four on the list, up 5 spots. Oh, yeah, man. Oh. Chiefs are a top 5 team.
4: Uh-oh.
0: They're 2-0. Yeah. Mahomes looks as great as ever. Yeah. Kelsey looks as great as ever. Kenneth Walker looks as great as ever. The defense gave up 30. I don't care.
1: You don't care?
0: I don't.
2: To the Colts, though.
0: I don't care.
2: You might want to
0: care. And then the top 3 are the same.
2: The same.
0: They're the same. I'm going to move the Niners over the Seahawks?
2: Nah.
0: Or the Seahawks over the Bills? I had him one last Friday. Were we going to knock him out based on what other people did? I don't do that sort of thing. Niners 3. Seahawks 2.
2: Hit it, Mike.
0: Get it, hit the.
1: Yeah, why'd you
0: my
1: stop?
0: Goodness. And the Bills. The Bills were 1-0.
2: Hit it again.
0: Hit it again. It's like The Rent in Godfather Part 2. Only show that has that drop. Only one.
1: I think you're right about that.
0: Please.
1: I know you're right about that.
0: I mean, they don't use drops on
1: any other show.
0: Turner Classic Movies, do they?
2: That would be awesome.
0: By the way, I might program that channel again soon.
2: Oh,
0: I've offered. Anyway, that's it. That's my power rankings. Power rankings are brought to you by SoFi. Get your money right, or should I say different way? Get your money right.
2: Get your money right.
0: Oh, that's a little bit too aggressive.
1: You can say it like walking.
0: Get your money right. All right.
1: How would Lou Holtz say it?
0: Get your money right,
4: Edward. Oh, God.
0: Hey, listen, you can get your money right. Dimes and quarters and nickels. All right. Pennies.
2: Wow.
0: Giants, Bears, and Jaguars off. Bengals, Vikings, Broncos on.
2: Man, I want to see the Raiders on this list.
0: Yeah. I was toying with it, but I'm not yet. Not yet. Bill Cowher's coming up hour number 3.
4: Keep it up.
5: 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All signed up. 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
17: 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Coming up, Pro Football Hall of Famer Bill Cowher. And now, it's Rich Eisen.
0: Hour number three of the Rich Eisen Show is on the air. Kurt Warner in hour number one. We're about to have a fellow Bust Gallery Pro Football Hall of Famer from CBS, Bill Cowher, about to join us here on the program. We had Tom Pelissero in hour number two. If you missed anything over the first couple hours, check out our YouTube channel, youtube.com/Rich Eisen Show. You can also go to our website where you can find our shop page as well, richeisenshop.com, where you get great mugs like this one. Hold on a minute, just to show you how well it works. Mm-hmm.
2: With audio.
0: See, you know, it goes right, Looks like I picked the wrong week to quit drinking. RichEisenShop.com for all that needs, with hats and shirts and all that good stuff. Joining us here on the program to kick off hour number three, as promised, it's Bill Cowher, everybody, from the NFL today. Good to see you. Coach. How are you, Coach?
19: Good to see you, Rich. I'm doing great. How are you doing?
0: Is that a replica bust behind your left shoulder? Is that what that is?
19: It is, yeah.
0: Look at that.
2: Wow.
0: So you get one of those in addition, or you order one? Is it sort of like, you know, photographs for class photos and stuff like that? You get a piece of paper and you check box.
19: It's like that. And you also get one of these trophies, too, when you win a Super Bowl.
0: Look at that.
2: Yeah. A little bit. My goodness.
0: Now you get that, or did the Rudy family give it to you? Did you have to get out of pocket for your own? Like, what do we do here, Bill? What do we got?
19: I actually can't remember the logistics of it. I know I asked for one. I'm not sure how that was compensated, but I think that Mr. Rooney probably gave me one.
0: Okay.
19: I would think.
0: And that photograph behind your right shoulder, it's you. And how old is that picture over your right shoulder?
19: That's my first year with Mr. Rooney.
0: Wow.
19: And behind that, you're going to see that's my man, Marty Schottenheimer, right there. Yeah, me and him when he was in Kansas City, right there.
0: That's so cool. Great office stuff. There you go. There you go. All right. Let's just jump into the topics du jour. What do you think is going through John Harbaugh's mind now that it appears what's become official is happening, that Jackson Dart's done for the season all of a sudden, Bill? What does he do?
19: Well, you know, I think John, he'll navigate this extremely well. He's been in this league long enough to understand that that's kind of part of every season's journey is all the obstacles and adversities that get thrown at you. So he's got Jameis Winston. He'll come in there and do the things that Jameis Winston does. And so I think you saw what Drew Locke did for Seattle. You saw what Carson Wentz did for Minnesota. And Marcus Mariota has to step in for Jaden Daniels down in Washington. So I think having a veteran backup, I know my years in Pittsburgh, those 15 years, I always had a veteran backup. I had Bobby Brister for Neil O'Donnell. For Cordell Stewart, I had Mike Tomczak. Then Tommy Maddox was there for Ben Roethlisberger. So I think it's really important as you develop your football team and put it together that you have those kind of alternate plans in place just for situations like this. And that's why having a good running game and having a good defense are two factors that really help that quarterback come in and takes the pressure off of him.
0: Well, and that's why, Jameis Winston is there behind Jackson Dart, a veteran presence. But that's also, as you just pointed out, why I was talking about in the first hour of the show, Bill, that nobody's going to trade their veteran quarterback depth to the Giants just because the Giants need this, right? Certainly not week three, right? I mean, like, if you had to choose a quarterback on somebody else's roster that's a backup that could play 15 weeks and make the playoffs, you'd have to maybe choose Mac Jones of San Francisco. Why in the world would the Niners even entertain that idea when Mac Jones is the main reason why they could have won the one seed last year while Purdy was out? You know, like, just didn't happen.
19: Yeah, and I just think having experience is very, very important. One of the reasons why the Pittsburgh Steelers kept Mason Rudolph, because you had two young guys behind him and Drew Aller and Will Howard, but these guys don't really have any experience. At least Mason Howard has experience behind Aaron Rodgers.

0: I think, again, I think every team's makeup is very different. I think every offense is very different. And I go back to the same thing. I think that puts more of an importance, I think, every year of making sure that you develop a running game and that you have a defense that can make up for maybe the not having that guy in there that can win you games in the fourth quarter. They're going to have to probably at some point anyway, but at least it minimizes what you're asking them to do from a contribution standpoint.
1: And obviously, you know, Dan Quinn is dealing with the loss of Jaden Daniels as well. Listen, I was said the other day too, Bill, that the decision that Dan Quinn had to make at the end of that half, 2 seconds to go, you could kick a field goal and you get the ball on the other side at halftime and you can, you know, take the lead there, or you can be aggressive. And, you know, there's risk reward in all of them. And if you told him that you're going to lose your quarterback potentially for a very long time, of course he's going to kick the field goal. But do coaches kick themselves at night behind the wheel of a car? What do you think?
0: No, I think that's the same approach you take in the preseason, right? Do I play a guy in the preseason with the risk of injury, or do I play the guys in the preseason hoping that you're going to be very good for week one and all of a sudden get that timing that you need to have that you really can't simulate in practice? I don't care if you have these practices with other teams. You don't simulate game day decision-making, game day speed, and even if it's very bland. But I think so those are the things that you have to be able to do. I think, you know, I think certainly there's positions that you probably look at and you don't want to jeopardize that part of it. But I think in terms of your approach to a game, I think the one thing about football is that you have to do what's in the best interest of the team and not be too conscientious about any one individual or thinking about the negatives of something because, you know, it's going to happen. It's kind of part of the game. I think you have to roll with it. You got to be able to adapt and adjust and be able to move on. And so the mantra of next man up is not – it's really how you have to think about it with your football team. And that's why you talk about it with your team. That's why it's the ultimate team sport. That's why you have 53 guys. That's why you have 47 guys on game day. Because you have to really rely on everybody at some point in that season. Now, when you lose them for a year, that's tough because then you have to maybe adjust to exactly all you're thinking. But you lose them for periods of time, guys that go in IR, it really does develop your depth. When they do come back, now you have actually better depth than you had before because they have experience.
1: So no second guessing, you think, when Dan Quinn, he's not kicking himself over like, man, if
0: no.
1: I just – not at all, huh?
0: No, I wouldn't be. I mean, I you don't sit there and think about the worst case scenario because you run one more play, you try to go for a touchdown. If you kick the field goal, you don't think about the fact if I'm going for it, I'm going to lose my quarterback. I mean, if you knew beforehand, yeah, that'd be great.
1: Right.
0: But you don't know those things are going to happen. And so, no, I mean, I think hindsight like that, you can't do that. I think, again, you make the decisions in the moment that you think are in the best interest of the team and taking all the things into consideration. But I think injury is not going to be one of them.
1: Super Bowl champion and Pro Football Hall of Famer from CBS, the NFL Today's Bill Cowher here on the program. Bill, you open your mouth about the Steelers. People listen. Not that they don't listen when you open your mouth on CBS, but you saying that, let me get this quote exactly, the offense about the Steelers. During the Steelers-Patriots game that was on CBS this week. The offense does not have any identity right now, end quote. And that got picked up. You want to put any more meat on the bones right here about what you're seeing from Mike McCarthy's
0: I think when you look at it, as I sat back and looked at to watch the game, I think it's very evident that right now they got to solidify the offensive line. I think right now they've moved a lot of people around into a new system. I think the best thing they can do right now, because you know this hit that he takes right here is because of miscommunication on the offensive line. Zach Frazier has admitted that. You have a new system in place. I think they got to put these five guys in place and they moved them around the preseason and let them settle in. Communication on the offensive line takes time. Maybe no other position where the continuity and having a feel for the guy you're lined up next to is more important than any other position than offensive line. So I think they have to settle in for that. The other part of that is converting third downs. This football team is like next to fourth in the league in conversion of third downs, and they're not like they're third and longs. So it's hard to get into any kind of rhythm if you can't convert a third down. Therefore, it's hard to have any kind of identity. So I make that statement without having the opportunity to go into the depth of it. And that's why, as I look back, as you sit there and watch these guys in the first 2 weeks, you know, you have some drop passes by DK, which, again, hopefully that will get cleaned up, settle in with the offensive line, try to get the running game going consistently, and let Aaron have a platform where he can operate. And whether it be a platform or opening this offense up, maybe it's that. But, you know, I always thought, Rich, the first month, it's fact-finding month. You're sitting there and you're trying to find out exactly what your football team, indicators of areas of strength or areas of concern. And I always looked at the first month as a chance to see who these guys are, what you have to work with. And I think the biggest thing that you come away with that is you look at two areas of situational football: red zone, third down. Are we able to finish drives? Are we able to continue or keep a drive going by converting third downs? And if it's third down and longs, we got to do a better job on first and second down. That's not been the case with Pittsburgh Steelers. Their average third down is right in the middle of the pack, actually in the upper half of the pack, and what the yards to go is. It's just converting those third downs to keep a drive going, to get some kind of continuity. So I don't think they're far off, to be quite honest with you. It's a big challenge this week against Cincinnati. It's a long year. Two new systems on both sides of the ball. So, you know, I just know from my time in the month of September, if I can come out of there 500, I didn't feel that bad about it because I felt I had a better feel for my team. I start to adapt and adjust or work through, you know, what we want to have to work through and see what your options are. What are my options from the standpoint of personnel? You may be hindered if you have a quarterback loss. What are my options in terms I may have to change my scheme? Are you flexible enough to be able to change your scheme? So I think there's a very fine line between being committed to something or being stubborn about something. And I think that's what the first month is. You have to be able to find a way to understand who your team is, what is their identity, what are your strengths, what are your areas of concern, and then make the appropriate decision.
1: And just to play off of what you just said, Bill, I mean, the Bengals have shown that they are a team that can win on defense, which is something I don't think we've been saying very much lately. And Sexy Dexy, right in the middle of that defense, we had Zach Taylor on yesterday's program, and he was talking at length about how he has changed so much there just by merely showing up. And if they're having trouble protecting Rodgers in Pittsburgh, certainly up the middle, look out. Like, this is a big game for both teams. Early on, you know what it's like winning games in this division. You got to hold serve at home, and you got to win as many as you possibly can. What a big game this is coming up this weekend.
0: For sure. Yeah, it's a very big game, and I think the one thing I look at Cincinnati is the degree of toughness that they brought in. I think Zach did a great job with Jonathan Allen. You talk about Dexter Lawrence bringing in Cook from Kansas City from the back end. So that's a very good, best one of the best defenses I've seen. And they played very well in these first two games, and certainly know what they can do on the offensive side of the ball with as long as Joe Burrow can stay healthy. And, Chase Brown's a very good running back, and obviously with T and Jamar, with those two guys outside. So it's a big challenge. It's a divisional game. It's in Pittsburgh. And so I'm kind of looking forward to seeing how this one plays out. And, you know, they came off a big win against Houston, and, you know, the Houston Texans now, they're 0-2. But they moved the ball up and down. They just could not score in the red zone. And like I said before, sometimes in situational football, you're not good at it, can kind of mask some of the real good things that you may be doing on both sides of the ball. So this will be a big game in Pittsburgh, and it'll be interesting to see how it plays and plays out.
1: A couple more questions for you, Bill Cowher. The AFC team that you're surprised by through the first 2 weeks of the season?
0: I don't know. In a negative way, I'm surprised by the Chargers, to be quite honest with you. I thought they would be a lot better with Mike McDaniel coming in there with their offense. And right now, Justin Herbert doesn't seem to be able to have any kind of feel for what they want to do offensively. And, you know, it's two bad losses. You talk about where you are, and, you know, it's who you've played, right? Houston, they played, you know, Arizona. I mean, they played Cincinnati and Baltimore. The Chargers are 0-2, but they've played Arizona and they played Las Vegas. So I think the team I'm most surprised, I don't think I'm surprised, but I've been very impressed with, have been the Las Vegas Raiders. I think they've done a very good job of shoring up that offensive line. I think Kirk Cousins has done a good job. Ashton Jeanty looks like he's running very well. And defensively on that side of the ball, I think they've been able to get after people. And, you got Quay Walker and Nakobe Dean comes in. It's amazing. So they really did a really good job, I think, of upgrading that football team. And then you still got Fernando Mendoza, who's sitting there a back end of this team. So they've had two very good wins, or one very good win. And, you know, I think they're a team that it'll be interesting to see how they do this week.
1: Chiefs are for real, right? Yes?
0: Oh, yeah. Chiefs. I don't think they're a surprise. I think, you know, what Andy's done and, you know, going out there and getting the running back that he got, he's special. And, you know, I think you look at Patrick Mahomes and his determination and the way he leads that football team. He's just a, You know, he brings something special onto that football field, a grit, a determination that really identifies what that football team is really all about. And so, you know, getting Kenneth Walker certainly was a great move in the offseason. Maybe take some of that pressure off of Patrick early in the season. But, you know, Patrick looks like he's really getting healthy. And, again, Spagnuolo, I think, one of the best defensive coordinators in the National Football League, just doing his magic again. But this team is definitely for real.
1: Yeah, I mean, the question with Kenneth Walker amongst so many people in the media over the last few months was, sounds great, and the question is Andy Reid really going to use him? Well, how about, right, the first two games, yeah. First eight, you know, nine quarters, check the box, man. I mean, totally.
0: And you know what? The other thing, Rich, is like him out of the backfield. I think that one thing that you don't take into consideration is that he's had a number of catches, and his run at yards after catch, his yak that he can bring to the field. And again, anytime you put him on the field, he has a chance for a big play. So getting the ball in his hands, not just by the run, whether it's a screen pass, whether it's off the play action and slipping him out into the flat. You saw what he did the other day in overtime, setting up that big the game-winning field goal. So this guy is a threat in the passing game as well. And I think, Travis Kelce looks like he's, you know, gotten 5 years younger with his preparation. He's coming to this right now. So, again, this is a good football team. They've gone two good wins, and they're for real.
1: Lastly, I'd be remiss, clearly, you know, since we didn't see them since Thursday, but Josh Allen and the Bills and Joe Brady, yeah. Do you think they are the class of the AFC? They're the team to beat entering Week 3 and beyond in this conference, Bill.
0: Well, they're going to be there when it's all said and done. And certainly we've seen what the playoffs are something they have to get over. But I think when you look at DJ Moore, getting him in the offseason, the best receiver Josh has had since you go back to the days a few years ago when he had the very dynamic outside guys. So with you know, Steph Diggs and I think it was White or whoever the receiver was. But this is a very good football game. James Cook is a really good runner. A good offensive line. I think their defense is much improved. Remember, they didn't have Ed Oliver all of last year. He makes such a difference in the middle of that offense, that line. So this is a very, very good team. No question about it. New England kind of got back on track. I think the question there is, can Drake May start to feel comfortable if they get A.J. Brown with that offense? So, the New England Patriots aren't going anywhere either. So they're going to be there. But clearly Buffalo, I think, is particularly the AFC East. But, the North and – he said Cincinnati, Baltimore had a tough loss, but I think I like what I've seen with Jesse Minter with that team, to be honest with you. You know, and I still am not going to count out the Houston Texans. I think I know they've lost two games, and last year they lost three games, but they finished the season strong. And I guess if you look at two teams, Rich, to me, that I would just leave you with one last thought.
1: Sure.
0: You finish a season strong. You used to always talk about, you know, even though you may be out of the playoffs, there were two teams last year, the Minnesota Vikings and the New Orleans Saints. Minnesota Vikings won their last five games. New Orleans Saints last year went 4-1 down the stretch. These are two teams right now, when you look in the NFC, they're probably playing some of the best football right now at the start of the season. I think there's a lot to be said for finishing up strong. So at the end of the season, you talk about, well, you tank, you do this or do that. No, I think there's a lot to be said for finishing the season strong, winning football games. If you want to build something at the end of the season, build culture. Building an expectation of winning. I think both those teams have done that. They took it from one season to the other. New Orleans Saints are for real. The Minnesota Vikings are for real. And I think a lot of that has to do with how they finished up last year.
1: Let me know, Bill, if at any point over the next couple of weeks you lean over on the set of the NFL Today and you see a New Jersey number light up Russell Wilson's phone. Bill,
0: we've talked about it. You know, they gave us all jerseys, Rich, when we went to Minnesota. We did our show out there, and they all gave us jerseys. They gave his number, and we sat there, and after at halftime, we got done. I go, hey, Russ, I think that was your jersey. Does it fit? Does it fit? I said so.
1: You know,
0: no, I think Russ is very excited about being there with us, with Kyle Long and Nate and JB. We got a good team, and. But I think he's had a nice run in the National Football League, and he's going to do a really good run in his next career right here on the CBS platform.
1: Well, everybody thought you were just going to go back to coaching anyway. And you've been there 20 years now, right? 21?
0: 20 years. My 20th year this year.
1: 20 years. By the way,
0: I got my number, and it gave me 20. And I said, wow, okay, that's Hall of Fame. And Jen Sabatel, our director, she says, no, you've been at CBS for 20 years. I go, oh, I thought it was my Hall of Fame 20.
1: Yeah, you're
0: so
1: class of 2020. That's for sure. It. By the way, say hi.

0: Jen. She's one of the best in the business, man.
1: I know.
0: You take care of yourself, Bill. Thanks for the time.
1: Thanks, Rich. Always, anytime.
0: I really love chatting with you. Thanks, Jen. That's Bill Cowher, everybody. Check him out on the NFL Today on CBS. So you thought Russ is going to be, you know, everybody thought Bill was done.
2: That's right.
0: With media a year in.
2: Right.
0: Everyone's thinking that about Tomlin right now, too. Hmm. Right? Everybody's putting Tomlin on the sideline in Tampa right now.
2: Ooh.
0: Right now, people are doing that. You're making that seem like you haven't heard that one.
2: No, but I'm just thinking it play out. I think a lot of Bucks fans would sign for that for week 3.
0: Stop it.
3: Never say never, but
4: seeing how
3: never.
4: Happy Coach was.
0: What? Yeah, he's undefeated.
4: I don't think he's going back.
0: He's undefeated.
4: Why would you go back?
0: He's undefeated. He's undefeated. 844-204-RICH is the number to dial right here on the program. 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
1: Yeah.
0: Back here on the Rich Eisen Show, 844-204-RICH, number to dial on the program. Okay, Ben Johnson speaking about who's his starting quarterback on Monday Night Football, the finale of Week 3 on the ESPN family of networks.
2: Go ahead and just talk about the quarterback situation. So, I mean, we're fortunate here. We've got three guys that can play ball in this league, that have won games in this league. Ryan's constructed the room in a way that we feel really good about whoever ends up playing for us. And that showed in the preseason. It shows up in practice every single day. And so we're at a point right now, not sure who the starter is going to be on Sunday or Monday night. We'll let this thing play out, and we'll go from there.
0: There you go.
3: All right.
0: One's concussed in the protocol. One is
3: probably can't run.
0: Probably can't run.
3: The other one. Okay.
0: Yeah, and the other one is Case Keenum,
3: yeah,
0: who can back up a trailer. I saw him on TV,
3: I
0: right?
3: I saw that, yeah.
0: You know, the thing that you're seeing, the stat that you're seeing is because Jared Goff answers every bell and Caleb Williams has answered every bell until now. This is going to be the first time Ben Johnson as a head coach or an offensive coordinator is going to send a non-first overall drafted quarterback out on the field for him.
3: Oh, man.
0: And, you know, that just sets everyone up for, oh, Ben needs the most talented guy to win it all. By the way, and his style and what he does doesn't really matter. He's just rolling the football out. Is that what you always say about a coach in Chicago that has one of the best?
3: Yeah,
0: is that it? Yeah,
3: that's right.
0: That's what they said about Phil, right?
3: Sure.
0: And all those rings.
2: Oh my!
0: He needs only the best. Without the best, he's nothing. That's already said.

0: There's a regression candidate, number one, for week number three. It's Ben Johnson.
1: Regression rack.
0: Cannot wait for this game, too, because the Eagles are just ready to roll over them. Because last Friday's Thanksgiving game, or last year's Friday Thanksgiving game, was such a punking by the Bears in Philadelphia. They would love to return the favor and love to get things going on their offensive side of the ball, where you just know, Philly fans, it doesn't matter if it's Case Keenum or Tyson Bagent or Caleb Williams with half a leg of a hamstring on him. You know, it's not going to be easy. You're not going to be in a rocking chair. You never are, ever.
2: No, it's just what.
0: And everybody expects, oh, you should do this, that. I shouldn't say that. Some fans do, because the pushback I received from this past week's direct-to-camera soliloquy, where I was Jalen Hurts's anger translator.
2: Yes.
0: Okay.
1: What were they really thinking?
2: Deal, baby.
0: You know, where I'm like, oh, nobody's happy with the Eagles. Their fans are upset that they won, and that's all people were hanging their hats on. I was like, oh my goodness, I actually am happy. Okay. I'm sure you are. You should be, because your team's 2-0. But if you know they struggle to put points up in Chicago against the Bears to try and win this game when it's Case Keenum, it's going to be great. Oh, a week three finale. And if I had a peg, I bet you it's going to be Case Keenum. Tough to get out of the protocol. And I understand everybody's making fun of Caleb Williams because he acted like his season was over and he might be back by October. Who cares?
2: Just one game.
0: Who cares? I would bet it's Case Keenum. And let's see. Ben Johnson beats the Eagles with Case Keenum. He's back as a coach of the year again.
2: Well, if that happens and the Lions lose to the Jets, get ready, Detroit fans.
0: What do you mean?
2: I mean, you're already hearing it. It's all Ben Johnson the whole time.
0: Narratives. You're already front-loading narratives.
2: I am front-loading Monday.
0: Chris in Rancho Cucamonga, California wants to chime in. I'm going to bite on this one. What's up, Chris?
3: How you doing, Rich? Can you hear me out there?
0: I can hear you. What do you have to say? Please say what you told our call screener. Please.
3: Yes, there's a guy I believe that the Giants should go after that has not really gotten a shot in the NFL, really.
0: Who's that?
3: And I really wanted the Niners to get this guy, but I would go after Zach Wilson.
0: Chris, whoa, listen, I know where Rancho Cucamonga is. It's not under a rock. Did you really say Zach Wilson did not get a chance in the National Football League? Is that what you're saying, Chris?
3: I mean, with the Jets. Come on.
0: Oh,
3: it's like Geno.
0: Boy.
3: It's like Geno. Okay. He can redo his career all over again.
0: Brees Hall and Garrett Wilson, they're nobody. They're nothing. They're nothing, right? And they didn't have a defense with Quinnen Williams, and they didn't have a defense with Sauce and all that business. Come on now, Chris.
3: Let's just admit that the Jets is a kind of a dying zone for quarterbacks.
0: Here's what I would do, Chris. I don't know if we can afford this in the Rich Eisen Productions budget, but if this happens, where is Zach Wilson right now, Chris?
3: He's on the Saints.
1: Right, yeah. I thought about him yesterday.
0: Okay. Is he backing up? If Tyler Shuck's a poor man, Josh Allen, then what's Zach Wilson?
3: Be backing him up.
0: What's Zach Wilson? A broke ass Aaron Rodgers?
2: Oh.
3: You can get Zach Wilson for a seventh round pick.
0: It's Chuck Rattler and Wilson. Listen, Chris, I will say this. Zach Wilson's talented. Guy's got some talent.
2: Played a lot of games.
0: He's played a lot of games. I understand. But if the Giants make this maneuver, could we afford to outfit every Giant fan in the New York metropolitan area's home with a GoPro? I would need to record the collective reaction.
2: Every Giants fan?
0: To Giants fans that they go ahead and acquire Zach Wilson and bring him back to that stadium where he would be seeing ghosts.
3: I just got a feeling Zach Wilson can get the job done.
0: Chris in Rancho Cucamonga.
2: I mean, Geno played for the Giants, and now he's back on the Jets?
0: I think everybody listening in our ESPN radio affiliate in New York City just fell off whatever chairs they're doing to sit in right now. That would be a tough one to sell to the Giants fan base.
4: What are you smoking, bro? Give me some.

0: But listen, you can't make decisions based on what the fan base is going to think.
1: Nope.
0: Perfect example, Cleveland Browns.
2: Look at you, Rich Eisen.
0: Cleveland Browns.
2: That was smooth.
0: Let me tell you something.
3: What's that?
0: Todd Monken, man.
2: He's great.
0: God, I love every word he says. Because he will tell you what he's thinking.
3: Miles?
0: And he will sit there and tell you not only what he's thinking, but he will stick to his beliefs. And everybody thought his beliefs about Deshaun Watson had to have been based on ownership or management. Thumb could have been on the scale. Doesn't matter anymore now. Doesn't matter. Doesn't matter that Deshaun Watson had fewer than, what, 3 air yards per attempt and the win over the Bucks. Doesn't matter. Because he didn't turn it over. He didn't turn it over. And he made the plays at the end in a way that the Bucks could not. Because the defense looked pretty damn good for the Browns. All right? And now here comes Deshaun. Everybody thought, not a chance on this planet. Deshaun Watson would be making this first home start of the season for the Cleveland Browns because of the last time he played in that stadium in the preseason and what happened and how he got the job and how they looked against Jacksonville. And he was going to get one last shot, and the Browns were definitely not going to start him because they couldn't possibly put him on the field in front of a fan base that either A, didn't want it, or B, he had already alienated for 15 times, even though they're the ones who kind of alienated him, some of them, by cheering his injury a couple years ago.
3: All right.
0: I've given you the backstory to the soundbite from Wednesday of Deshaun Watson talking about the fan reaction and playing in Cleveland this week.
4: Yeah, I mean, the biggest thing, like, I don't never try to go at war with the fans. So I think the biggest thing is just, you know, ready for support, ready to feel their energy, ready to get this big dub for the city of Cleveland and, you know, continue this great feeling that we have this week. So that's my motto, is just keep pushing forward, find ways to win on Sunday to, you know, take advantage of the opposing team and get a W.
0: Okay, here we go.
1: They're going to win.
0: Against Carolina,
1: yeah,
0: that's going to be a game, man. Him versus Bryce Young, who's got Coker and Teteroa McMillan, the 5th and 9th ranked currently.
1: I get it.
0: Receivers for most receiving yards the first 2 weeks of the season. Denzel Boston has proven to be threat.
1: They got to get the run game going.
0: They do. This is going to be a fun one. Got to see it. When Todd Monken talks, I don't know what he's about to say, but I don't care. I just want Todd Monken sound bites. He is asked the advice he's given Watson before stepping on this field in front of the dog pound. This is his Cleveland head coaching regular season debut as well.
1: Yep.
0: All right, hit it.
5: What have you done all the work for, man? What have you done it for?
0: It's the greatest.
5: What have you worked 22 months to come back to play? And give yourself a chance to play at a high level. I mean, it's really cool. You know, I said, let it rip. What do you have to fear? Let it rip, man. I mean, you've already had a hell of a career already. And, man, let's just go down fighting. Go back. Go down swinging. Let's improve every week as a team and as a unit. And there's still going to be pitfalls. I mean, we're human. We're a young offense. Let's just have a great week. And let's put our best foot forward. And then we can turn the page the next week. And see where we're at the next week. That's all we can do.
0: He just wants to stop talking about crap.
1: Yeah, right? Yeah,
0: big time. Let's stop talking about the crap.
3: He's all business.
1: I mean, the guy's been a
0: football.
1: He's been a football coach for how long?
0: Ever.
1: Mm-hmm. And he's finally getting his shot.
0: Yeah.
1: And this is the BS 60. He's got to talk about every
0: crap.
1: Single
0: crap.
1: Day.
0: Browns
1: every
0: is going to Browns. F that.
1: Week.
0: F that. Why yeah. Put that on a banner. Man. Put that on a T-shirt. Let's wear it.
1: Cleveland making Brown the F playoffs
0: that. Huh?
1: with Monken and Deshaun.
0: Hey,
1: be...
0: don't forget I had them as a sleeper team.
1: Just
0: isn't that amazing what happens? After week one, it's just like, this is not going to work. What a disaster. After week two, we're like,
1: you know what I mean?
0: Oh, so who's going to hire a register on the Browns tomorrow? Who's doing it? You're not?
1: Definitely not.
0: You are, Chris?
1: I might. I think they might win. Deshaun Watson, comeback player of the year, 75-1. Throwing it out there.
0: Oh, my goodness.
1: Guys, I'm playing 2 years.
0: Just came up with the win. Monken, what's Monken coach of the year? Give it to me.

0: Unavailable. Oh. He's last, 80-1.
1: 80-1.
2: Wow.
0: He's tied with Dan Quinn.
1: Oof. Guess what? We're going to keep monitoring this week to week. Watch it rise. Like Lazarus from the ashes, right? I don't even know if that's an appropriate.
0: If you want to parlay Jim Harbaugh Coach of the Year and Deshaun Comeback Player of the
1: what
0: Year.
1: What do you got?
0: What do we got? Let's see.
1: What do you got?
0: A $1 bet will win you $6,000.
1: Wild. What is these? Chris Brockman's wild parlays? Yeah,
0: this is a wild future.
1: Wild future?
0: This is a wild future.
1: Chris Brockman's
2: wild future.
0: Wild futures. Yeah, Harbaugh Coach of the Year, Deshaun Comeback.
2: That. $1. Just put a buck. Oh,
1: this is... By the way, the suggestions about what the Giants should do just get wilder and wilder. The phone lines are lit. I can't wait to take this call when we come back about what the Giants should do. You see line one there, Christopher?
0: Well, I see line six, too.
1: I didn't see line six. Okay.
0: Oh, I mean, line one is great also.
1: Oh, my God. 844-204-RICH. It's so great. This season, man. Nuts.
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13: Seattle Seahawks have won Super Bowl 60 in pretty dominating fashion. 29-13, they win their second Vince Lombardi trophy.
14: There's been a blank space in the Michigan trophy case. We'll write their name, Michigan, the 2026 Men's Basketball National Champion.
15: 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A generational drought is over.
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0: back here on the Rich Eisen Show. Did you know every 36 minutes a child in these United States is awful, diagnosed with cancer? And these kids in the fight are some of the bravest warriors you're ever going to meet, ever. This is why we're all here on the Rich Eisen Show, proud to support Hyundai Hope on Wheels, because for the past 28 years, with support from Hyundai, their dealers, and every new Hyundai sold, Hope on Wheels has contributed over $300 million to childhood cancer research, helping save more than 40,000 kids. 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
1: Come on, Rich.
0: Everybody wants to know what the Giants are going to do, because the way Jameis Winston looked on Monday night in support of Jackson Dart, who's not coming back this year, it was so dire, the Giants cannot sit tight. Yeah. Jimmy G's been one suggestion.
2: Yep.
0: Another one is Zach Wilson. Okay? And again, I'd want a gajillion GoPros in the homes of every New York Giants fan or workplaces of every New York Giants fan that would learn that the former Jet quarterback is the Giants' choice to try and save the season. How did that work out the last time Zach Wilson was chosen to save a season for a quarterback that suddenly went poof on a Monday night game?
2: Well, he won 7 games, yeah. Right?
0: Yeah, just enough to not get a better quarterback in the draft.
1: It's true. You guys are mad.
0: Don't bring it up.
2: Tell them out there to lose.
1: Not happy.
0: Wayne in Richmond, Virginia has an idea.
3: Wayne, what's
0: in your head? What's your idea, Wayne? What do you got?
3: How you doing, Rich? First time calling, long time listener.
0: Oh, hey. Wayne, so you're coming out of the gate with this one, is what you're saying. You're coming out of the gate for the first time with this one, Wayne.
3: Yeah, why not keep it on the wild side?
0: What do you got?
3: Well, even though I'm not a Giants fan, I think the Giants should save their picks and their trades and give Philip Rivers a call. He looked sharp when he came out of retirement last year.
0: Oh, yeah.
3: Still got a lot of zip on the ball.
0: Yes,
3: Coach Harbaugh would coach him up.
0: Coach him up. Philip Rivers.
3: At least give him a call.
0: Give him a call. He did it last year. What's another year to push back his Hall of Fame induction eligibility?
2: Another year of insurance.
0: That's it.
1: Yeah.
0: Wayne in Richmond, you call back. Where have you been all our lives, Wayne?
2: Keep it wild.
3: Driving a tractor trailer.
0: Okay.
2: Oh, my man.
0: Well, Wayne, hope everything's all right with the diesel prices for you and your business and your family. I send my best to you, and hopefully we can help pass the time while you do your gig. And thank you for this content. Thank you for the content.
2: I'm so mad I didn't.
0: Wayne and Richmond.
2: Philip Rivers.
0: What if Philip Rivers comes off of the
2: high school coaching
0: couch again, right? He leaves the pickup drop-off line one more time. Shows up.
1: Those are tough lines.
0: Wait for it. To the team that drafted him.
2: Oh, that's true. I see.
0: Tries his hardest like he did last year, but still struggles to put wins on the board.
2: All right.
0: And

0: suddenly helps the team that drafted him and traded him for Arch's uncle, yep, is now in a position to draft Arch Manning himself and show up and try and win championships for the franchise that Uncle Eli brought two trophies. Can't make it up.
1: I can't have Arch with the Giants.
0: Can't make it up.
2: Is that in the script, TJ?
0: There is a little matter of Philip wanting to do it.
3: Well, yeah. He's coaching high school right now.
0: Yeah. B. And then here's a B as well. He's still Jackson Dart. His career's not over.
2: No.
0: And then there's the other option here is that this happens and we do get to use the avatar of Philip Rivers Tribal Council. Over and over and over again.
2: God, my back.
3: Do love that.
0: That was the avatar that we created for our fantasy possibility one. Based on last year when he had a conversation with his family. His family.
3: I lost in the first round.
0: Family. You know?
3: It's a flat betting the turkey.
0: There it is. Philip Rivers Tribal Council. Are those his real children that are behind him that he had a conversation with? I doubt it.
2: Right?
0: Did you ask AI?
3: Yeah, I don't know.
0: Show us what you think Philip Rivers' kids look like. Yeah. They're all beautiful, handsome, and beautiful children.
3: Yeah, I don't know. It's
1: I'm saying they're not his.
3: How he constructed that.
0: So we've had Zach Wilson, Philip, should we, and Jimmy G, right?
3: Yeah, Jimmy G. Yeah.
0: Should we put a poll out there?
3: Like a poll out. What should the Giants do?
0: We'll stick with Jameis.
2: I mean, ultimately,
0: that's what they're going to do.
2: Yeah, exactly. By the way, Rich, you were asking me about Stephen Jones, and I told you I keep in touch with Tad Carper, who's the senior VP of communication for the Cowboys. Yes. Brett, when I just looked in my phone, and yes, I do have Stephen Jones' number. I completely forgot it was in there.
3: Yeah, of course.
0: Remember that you came up to me at the combine after Stephen Jones stopped by.
2: All right. Well, that's you should be happy that I'm not using
0: numbers.
2: It.
3: FaceTime Stephen Jones right now.
0: And ask for shoes.
3: Tickets?
2: No, he needs tickets for the game.
0: Oh, that's right. He needs to go to Rio.
3: You need a ride down there. Tickets and shoes. Go.
2: Rich, as a representative of the RES, Rich Eisen show, you should probably be happy that I'm not hitting them up because it would be a reflection.
0: Why? I don't care.
2: Because it would be a reflection upon you.
0: I don't mind it. It's great content for the show if you wind up going to the Metroplex, hopping the – when are they leaving? They're leaving the day before the game?
2: According to Jane Slater this morning, they're leaving Thursday.
0: Thursday.
3: There you go. You got time.
0: Yeah. We got tonight.
2: Guess what?
3: Sitting around.
0: Tonight, you fly to Dallas. You hop on their team plane. You go with them.
2: That would be great except for one thing.
0: What's that?
2: What would keep me from going out of the country?
0: Oh, you don't have your passport ready?
2: He still doesn't have a passport.
3: Oh,
2: he can't go anywhere. He's stuck.
0: This guy.
2: He can't leave. It's actually funny.
0: You don't have an up-to-date passport?
2: Remember what happened? I was going to go to Colombia this summer, I went to look at my passport and expired.
0: Nothing about it.
2: Have not. Because I don't have any plans on going. I didn't have any plans on going anywhere anytime soon.
0: He's treating his passport like it's the ping pong table he got from The Price is Right. It's just going to sit there and just get expired.
2: Well, one day I'll go out.
3: We had 5 years on the ping pong table? Is that what it is?
2: Well, it's coming close.
0: So.
2: Ping pong table isn't even going to be good anymore. The Wolf said she might be interested in buying the ping pong table.
3: All right, the poll is out. What should the Giants do? Stick with Jameis, Zach Wilson, Jimmy G, Philip Rivers.
0: Philip Rivers.
2: Uncle Rico.
0: This has been a great
2: He's still around.
0: I love our listeners and viewers.
2: He throws a steak well.
0: They've got vivid imaginations, to say the least. Fantastic. That'll wrap it up for this edition of the Rich Eisen Show. We will chat again on Thursday, everybody.
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17: I'm Christine Lisi. Giants quarterback Jackson Dart expected to have season-ending knee surgery. ACL is intact, but he has damage to his meniscus and MCL that requires surgery. Also has damage to his PCL. Team expects him to make a full recovery and be ready for next season. New York now turns to Jameis Winston and will be hard-pressed to find another QB to bring in, according to NFL Network insider Mike Garofalo.
18: There aren't great options out there on the free agent market at this point. It's really hard to find a quarterback in the middle of the season. Jimmy Garoppolo is out there, but you just paid Jameis Winston 2 years, $13 million on an extension right before the season. So that's where you put the eggs in that basket. The best hope for the Giants right now is that Jameis Winston plays well this week and somehow rescues this season from the loss of Jackson Dart.
4: Be careful.

0: On Unsportsmanlike, Commanders quarterback Jaden Daniels ruled out Sunday against Seattle. No timeline when he might return from his dislocated left elbow. Baseball, Dodgers megastar Shohei Ohtani out the last few weeks with right bicep and left knee issues. Returns tonight against the Padres. L.A. is one game back of Milwaukee for the NL's one seed.
1: Hey, it's Michelle Smallman, and coming up Thursday, my Green Bay Packers might be banged up, but I'll tell you why I'm not worried about them losing to the Atlanta Falcons. It's on Sportsmanlike, 6 a.m. Eastern, right here on ESPN Radio, ESPN2, and ESPNU.

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2: 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Mark Ennis, Dave Skull here. It is Wednesday. Dave, I think we can now start turning our attention to Wake Forest for as much as, I guess, Wake Forest deserves that sort of thing. They are the next opponent. Do you feel like you sort of wrung all there is to wring out of the SMU game? We've picked all of the meat off of those bones. We can start to move forward here?
3: I think so. Not that I wouldn't, welcome people just, talking about how awesome it was. But I think as far as analytically, I think we've done enough. The one thing maybe we didn't mention was I didn't because I didn't feel like giving a whole lot of shine to the other side. But Wu Spencer did look pretty good on Saturday, didn't he? I know that's not really like a – that's the one I feel like when he transferred, I was like, that's the one of all these guys that are going that I wish would stick around, off that class of the local DTs that we got in. And he's the one that left. That I was like, I feel like he was starting to turn, could be a contributor, and now 2 years later, he looked good. Didn't win, though.
2: No, he didn't. Well, first of all, he did not look good. My man's out there.
3: Whatever.
2: With a username Louisville made, firing L's down. No mercy. Sorry.
3: But he can go to, what I'm saying. But on the field, the man's name got called a lot on the any of the runs that got stuffed. But as far as I'm concerned with him, I don't ever want to hear his name again. That was the end of the take. I was getting there, I promise.
2: Oh, sure.
3: But anyway, who cares about that game? We already won it by 10 whole points. I don't care about that game anymore. It's in the books, baby. We're where we need to be, and we got Wake Forest on Saturday. Ha! Feel good.
2: This, if you're wondering at home, if you're any of like the engine lights or whatever, any of the meters in your car started to sort of flicker for a second there, all of them were picking up on the absolute fake-ass juice from Dave just now.
3: That's right.
2: About Wake Forest.
3: I don't know what you're talking
2: about. I feel confident in saying nobody's excited about Wake Forest. I would say, if you polled the average fan, more excited about the weather
3: than
2: Jake Dickert.
3: Speak for yourself. Obviously.
2: You're a Dickert guy?
3: No, I'm a big weather guy for sure. I've been looking forward to this week of weather pretty much for 7 months. So I'm pretty excited about it. But I thought I made it pretty clear on Monday that, man, all these games are super important at this point. And I don't wish games away when I get my football season. We're 3 games in, Mark. We only have 4 home games left. 4.
2: Season,
3: I only get to go
2: 25% over,
3: and we only have 4 home games left. I don't get to go to that stadium, but 4 more times this year, unless we somehow host a playoff game, which is not going to happen. Like, I'm not saying we're not going to make the playoffs. I'm saying we're just not going to host a playoff.
2: Dave is a doubter.
3: Dave is a realist when it comes to the fact that that playoff committee will not give us a seed that's conducive to hosting a playoff game. Mark, I think we can make the playoffs. I'm counting on it. I'm just saying that you're sitting over there. I don't know. Like, everything I'm saying, you're twisting. I'm not sure what's going on with you.
2: I'm in a good mood, and I'm taking it out on you.
3: You're in a good mood, and you're taking it out on me.
2: That's how
3: we're going to do it.
2: Yeah.
3: Okay. I'm excited because I have 4 freaking home games left, and I love my home football games, and I'm going to be there really excited, drinking some booze, dreaming about maybe doing Bourbon and Beyond after that. I know my limits as a 42-year-old man, though, so we'll see. But the weather makes it possible. If it was 95 degrees, it ain't going to happen. Yeah, there's plenty to like about this game, man.
2: I have enjoyed – and it's not so much about about SMU. But I think if you're a fan, one of the, you know this, one of the best things about a week after you sort of take care of business and one that really matters is just all of the attention that you earn and you deserve. Talking heads. You know, I had not really thought about I talked a little bit yesterday about Louisville being used and Louisville perhaps being in position to benefit from a desire to prop up Ole Miss.
3: Yeah.
2: And I definitely, like, I'm putting that, I want that on everybody's radar right now, that if there's any kind of debate about Ole Miss, if they want Ole Miss to benefit from something, Louisville's going to stay in the top 25.
3: That's right.
2: You can count on that. I had not really thought about, for instance, turning on the Levitard show today, their local hour, which is for them is about Miami always. I had not really thought about them sort of wanting to prop Louisville up for the sake of Miami and the ACC championship game perhaps as well. But it was nice to hear Mike Ryan and Dan Le Batard himself talking about if Miami were to get to Charlotte, I would be terrified of Jeff Brohm, and everyone should be. I like Louisville having that reputation, even though I think we're all ready to feel like Louisville is moving from kind of a cutesy, kind of plucky upstart to the hunted a little bit. Right? I think most people want that to be where Louisville is. As a member of the ACC, that when people start talking about who's good in the ACC and who matters, that Louisville's in that cluster of teams every time. And that they have a certain kind of rep. Like Miami, people don't talk about Miami like they're the best version of a team in the ACC. They're just Miami in the ACC.
3: They're their own thing.
2: Yeah. And I think we want Louisville to be talked about the exact same way, don't we?
3: It's kind of how they talked about Clemson for years. You know what I mean? It was Clemson's
2: absolutely
3: an SEC team playing in the ACC. And now Miami's their own thing. You know, they're like an independent team that's just playing and biding their time in the ACC until the eventuality that they're going to play somewhere else. And I mean, when you see like the NIL or the roster salaries, you should really say, that was broken down last week, I mean, they're one of the cluster of teams that's around 50 mil. You know, they're in the top five in the country in roster expenditures, whereas the second team in the ACC is Clemson at around 31, somewhere around there was where they were, a little bit over 30,
2: yeah.
3: Which is also hilarious. Real good ROI there.
2: Yeah.
3: Just keep re-signing your hometown kids, you know. All those recruits you brought in, just keep retaining them and being mediocre.
2: Just hold on a little bit longer.
3: Just a little bit longer. They're all going to hit.
2: Yeah, exactly.
3: You don't need to go to the transfer portal, Dabo.
2: These bonds are going to mature. Go ahead, Dabo.
3: Hold. It's like GameStop. Just hold that stock. You know what I mean? Everybody hold. We can all get paid.
2: Yep. That was a bonds joke, everybody.
3: You like that?
2: Yeah.
3: Bonds and stocks. We got them both.
2: Super fun. We're doing good over here.
3: Stonks. We're doing stonks.
2: That's right.
3: On the show.
2: That's right.
3: Stonks are rising.
2: To the moon.
3: To the moon, baby. That movie with Paul Dano was great, by the way.
2: Oh, yeah.
3: But yeah, dude, it's exactly how they talk about. You know, it's like Miami's on its own tier. Untouchable. And you're going to have to pull that from their cold, dead hands. I mean, they're going to have to lose probably two games before somebody brings them back to the pack, right?
2: Like they did last year.
3: Right, like they did last year. Like inevitably, right. They probably will this year. But Louisville is generally the consensus number two right now, or they're in like that group of you know, Louisville and then SMU right below them, or some people are talking about Duke because they've been pretty impressive through 3 weeks. A couple of the teams that are hanging around.

0: Virginia Tech, you know, threatening. Virginia excused themselves from the early season conversation last week.
1: Just when I started to really defend them,
0: I know. They have staying power, you know?
1: Yeah, last week I was like, they'll take care of business against West Virginia. I didn't even give it a ton of thought.
0: Yeah, I didn't either.
1: And I deserve that.
0: I think we both do.
1: Yeah.
0: Because, like...
1: I'll own that.
0: I was just like, you know what? We got, what, Rich Rod, you know, 2.0 going on in Morgantown. They weren't great last year. I don't know if he's got the magic. West Virginia's just an also-ran in the Big 12 these days, and then they came up and got the Cavs.
1: And they got, like, Rich Rodded, too. It was, like, just a bunch of running. Yeah. Just rushing yards galore. It was awful. Anyway.
0: It was bad.
1: I regret my default faith in Virginia football. That's on me.
0: Yeah, that's on me, too.
1: You know what I mean? I got to take responsibility for that.
0: I mean, we talked about a preseason before the NC State game. We're like, is Tony Elliott, was this a one-year thing, or is this going to carry over? You know, they have a little bit more investment in their football program, which essentially just brings them to, like, the middle of the pack in the ACC. Like, when you see the roster breakdowns last week. But that, by the way, not to, like, get deep into that, but that was really funny to see what we've all said from literally day one. If I gave you one guess, who spent the least in Power 4 football on their roster this year, what would have been your one guess?
1: Boston College.
0: Boston College. They're like, somewhere between $9 and $14 million.
1: Dollars.
0: Yeah, right. I was like, I don't even know if I believe that. $9 and $1,400?
1: In-store credit is what I figured Boston College buys their players with. You can campus store credit.
0: Campus store credit. They're like,
1: lots of stuff.
0: Don't we get swagged? Like, well,
1: those blue packets you take your written tests in.
0: Yeah, the blue books.
1: Just tons of those, free.
0: The blue books, as many as you want.
1: And the results bear that out.
0: I'm sorry, I just realized Steven Adams is still playing basketball.
1: Yeah, and could tear you apart with his bare hands.
0: He's one of my favorite guys that just doesn't really affect me much, you know? But I just
1: like
0: really love
1: Steven
0: Adams because he's just like a New Zealander.
1: An ox.
0: He could have played the mountain.
1: Yeah, that's exactly right.
0: Love that guy.
1: Boston College could not afford him, is what you're saying.
0: No, Boston College couldn't afford you.
1: Actually, that's not true. I can be had. I can absolutely be had. Okay. Maybe even for those books. I don't know.
0: Works like I'm
1: a whore.
0: Yeah, if you gave me in store credit.
1: Store credit the bookstore.
0: To the bookstore. He's over here looking at economics.
1: Destroy
0: textbooks.
1: These knees, man.
0: Look, what do you got over there? What do you got over there? You got some, what's your philosophy lineup over there? What faculty member has a couple of books he wrote himself that he's assigned to his own class?
1: Nevertheless, it has been nice, Dave, to see Louisville getting good pub. I know there's a certain segment of fans that, and I think every fan base has this. You tell me what you think. That there's a certain segment of the fan base that hears something like what Joel Klatt had to say, where he went through a list of teams outside the top 10 that he feels like have a really good chance of being in the 12-team playoff. And Louisville was one of them. Now, he told on himself a little bit because he referred to Isaac Brown and the other running back. But
0: thing is, you only have to remember one name. They both have the same last name, Mark. You can even just say Brown and Brown or whatever.
1: Yeah, the Browns.
0: The Browns, whatever you want to say.
1: Right. You could just right. It was weird because like this just shows like the guy was the national running back of the week. From the Doak Walker Award.
0: And you name-checked the other one.
1: And the guy with a good run, but right.
0: Which,
1: exactly.
0: Obviously, the more well-known back going into the season, but, like, this dude on national television in a ranked matchup just went for 163 yards and 2 touchdowns on 10 touches. Put some respect
1: Joel
0: on Klatt his
1: was
0: name,
1: busy watching Purdue.
0: It, apparently.
1: You know how he is with the Big Ten.
0: Yeah, I do.
1: But his logic was essentially Louisville's sort of done the heavy lifting. Everybody else they play really isn't all that good. They're in great shape. And that stuff makes it – I think there are a certain percentage of the fans that are, like, suspicious of that. They're like, you're trying – I know what you're doing. And it seems funny to me that, like, you get – your average fan, I think, is made uncomfortable by that. but also wants to make is hyper ready to sort of get on anybody who doesn't give Louisville credit. But then when they give them credit and be like, they should take care of business against these teams, you're like, hey, chill out with that.
0: Hey, chill out because they don't
1: like, we don't want that.
0: It's a double-edged sword where you're like, give us the credit, but also put a little bit of respect on the fact that we have to win 9 more games. You know, it's like, hey, yeah, the schedule's not that easy, right?
1: That actually brings up a good point. We should probably pass on calling anybody our football team the Browns. Touche.
0: Yeah. Well, I mean, it's really
1: they
0: funny.
1: They were off this week. They didn't play.
0: That's what I hear.
1: Yeah.
0: From my co-host.
1: Yeah.
0: That's what I hear. Yeah. There's so many ways to refer to the Browns that sound awful, you know, in multiple ways, not just the football team, but it's like, so no, it's their last name. Like, what? Stop. It's weird because you want the credit and you like hearing them like, oh yeah, you should take care of the rest of your schedule. But also in the back of your mind, it's not just the Brom letdowns. I don't even want to say the other word, but it's also like, you know better than to look at the schedule and look at it through the preseason lens. You know, it's really easy to say preseason, yeah, absolutely, we got a great draw, right?
1: Yeah.
0: Great draw. SMU, you know, in theory, the toughest team on our conference schedule and probably will remain so. I think SMU is a good team, you know, and I think that they'll take care of business for the most part the rest of the year, be like a 9-win football team, you know, 9 or 10 wins. They got to play Notre Dame. But you know in the back of your mind, there's going to be teams on that schedule that are just better than you think they are. And even if they're not, they have a pulse and they have football players. Like, look, Wake Forest, are they a great team? No. No. Did they put up a real fight against Miami in the second half? Yes. Now, you can argue that some of that might have been Miami taking their foot off the gas, as Miami does sometimes, playing with their food a little bit. But Wake Forest was playing hard in that fourth quarter. They had the ball with a chance to make that a game for like the last 6 minutes of the game.
1: Every time
0: you look up, they had the ball back.
1: Miami definitely sputtered around, and it's you know, against Wake Forest last Friday, and it's definitely a you know, glass half full, glass half empty. Like, you could watch that and wonder, was Miami just kind of goofing off? Did Wake Forest figure something out? I mean, it's also the same Wake Forest team that escaped Purdue in overtime.
0: Right. So you have to kind of control it for that, you know, when you're talking about the performances from the first 3 weeks, you know, they beat, was it Arkansas? It was somebody for first week. I don't remember who it was. It was a FCS team, right?
1: Yeah, bye game, some kind.
0: 38-16, not whatever. Or was it Akron? It was Akron.
1: It was Akron.
0: Yeah, it was 38-16 over Akron. And then win by 2 points against Purdue and lose by 13 to Miami. I'm more looking at it like I have a fair amount of respect for Jake Dickert, and I think Gio Lopez is a player that can make plays. I mean, I think the UNC situation was really an outlier, a bad situation for him.
1: Oh, he looks better.
0: He's thrown for almost 900 yards, 7 touchdowns against 1 interception through 3 games. He also can hurt you with his legs a little bit. You know, like the guy, we know Gio Lopez around here. And they can run the ball a little bit. You know, they do it kind of by committee, you know, and they've got a dangerous receiver. So it's one of those – they have a preseason all-conference-type defensive end in Langston Hardy, who's got a couple of sacks on the season. They don't have an interception. They forced a couple of fumbles. You know, like, they're not a turnover-heavy team to this point in the season, like, defensively. But – I think the main driving force of this, Mark, is that I think that as a fan base, we have to have a healthy respect for every single conference opponent we play. Because if you don't, and I know that what we think of them is not what the team thinks of them, but we've seen this team let up under this coach in the last 3 years and have mind-boggling losses that destroy seasons. And I don't think that's going to happen this year, but it's got everybody's guard up a little bit, right? You have to. So that's when somebody says, they should take care of the rest of the schedule, we're all like, okay, all right, let's calm it down a little bit. Let's have a little respect for these opponents. Because if you don't, you end up looking like jackasses when you're up to like 11th in the polls in a couple weeks and playing Florida State on a Friday night or something. You know, like it's every single one of these games is a huge game, and it's not just like a coach speak thing. It just is, because any one of these games can derail your season. We don't have a margin for

0: when it comes to consideration for that large bid. We have to win every one of these games, and style points could help us. You know, it certainly helped Indiana a couple of years ago when they only had two big games on their schedule, or one big game really on their schedule during the regular season, and they get more credit for those wins over Wisconsin and Minnesota than we do for wins against Wake Forest and UNC. You know, so they stumbled in the one loss they had, or the one big game they had in the regular season, went 11-1, and made the college football playoff on the strength of the fact that they just absolutely beat the hell out of everybody else they played. We have to do something like that. Not comparing us to them as a program, just saying, like, we have even a lighter schedule in the eyes of the playoff committee, in the eyes of the national media, and we need to make sure, like, look, we took care of the big opponent we had. We lost to Ole Miss, but it was respectable enough to where it's still a topic of conversation.
1: Yeah.
0: And it's being used to prop up Ole Miss more than it is to be – after they beat LSU, it's being used as, like, another data point as to how good they are now, as opposed to, well, they only beat Louisville by three. And it'll continue to be like that as long as we keep winning. If we take care of the rest of our schedule and we put up some big numbers and we look good doing it, we go into that ACC championship game at 11-1 against Miami, and we may be able to squeak in without winning that game. Obviously, if we lose the game, we still make Charlotte, the destiny's still in front of us, but we know our best bet is to win all these games and to win some of them convincingly. We can't have the stumbling block.
2: Well, okay, so that's interesting that I did want to talk about sort of what we've got here. As far as, like, what's on the Louisville's plate and kind of replicating what Miami did a year ago, you know, getting in. Because, I think you have a chance to not get, like, just bottom lined as an ACC team. Louisville doesn't get treated that way. And that's a good thing. But you like that doesn't mean that there aren't things Louisville needs to do in order to take advantage of that. Like Miami still had to do certain things to get that, even as they enjoy not being treated like any old ACC team. So let's take a quick break here and come back. We can talk about what needs to happen, starting with the Wake Forest game. So we'll do that on the other side here. On the drive on 93.9 The Vol. Be right back.
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1: Biggest Biscuit, also known as Dave Skull.
2: 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Mark Ennis, Dave Skull. Dave, we had a text today, and hey, Mark, I'm taking my 16-year-old son to the Ohio State-Illinois game on Saturday. My son follows Ohio State, too. I'm wearing Ohio State polo and a Louisville hat. I'm looking forward to commentary about Lincoln up there. I'll let you know on Monday. I've seen a couple of tweets and social media posts and stuff that I can't tell if they're sincere or not, or if they're just engagement farming, or if they're just for fun. But it is funny to see people being like, especially on, like, after Ohio State loses and doesn't score a lot of points against Texas. Yeah. Like, I wonder if they missed Lincoln Keenels. I mean, the answer is probably not. But it's at least good for us that he's played so well that I at least had to stop for a second and be like, I do wonder if they missed Lincoln Keenels.
3: Well, I mean, part of it is also, like, the fourth and short situations, you know, when they're just
2: also true.
3: Like, he could bully a couple yards out of this, you know. The annoying half of it is like, oh, he'll just come right back to Ohio State if we need him, you know. It's like, all right.
2: He's from North Dakota, right?
3: Yeah, he's not an Ohio native, but right. They just think they can money whip him back into Columbus. And they're like, all right, he's ours now. Just leave us alone. You had your shot. He's a Cardinal. Wouldn't it be amazing if he was back next year?
2: No. Oh, if he comes back here. I thought you meant if he went back there.
3: I'm talking about back here.
2: Oh, everyone that I've talked to has thought that that's the plan.
3: It was the plan, but I'm just saying, like, I'm not talking about him transferring out.
2: Yeah.
3: In case he gets, like, massive NFL buzz. You know what I mean? Like, that's what I'm saying, which I think we got a little ways to go on that, you know, but he's incredibly impressive. He keeps making those throws on the run. Like, he'll get buzz.
2: Well, this dovetails nicely with what we've talked about, as far as, like, being more comfortable, not fearing the blunder and that sort of thing. Is, like, I think the biggest reason I don't have as much fear about it this year as I have in the past is he's still got a lot more he can get better at, and they're all this productive when I think he's probably doing the least he'll do all year, throwing the ball.
3: Mm-hmm.
2: You know, there's

0: Like, even in the on the first drive of the game, you know, he scrambles out and makes a nice throw to the flat, and I cannot express to you how wide open right down the middle I think Justin Reed was. Like, open, walks in for a touchdown open. You know, like, there are still throws where he's making other plays, so they're net positives. But, like, when he – and this is – I guess this is probably, like, the coaching kind of delicate dance you got to do as a coach, where you got to not mash out what's making him – and crush kind of what's making him fun and spontaneous. Not unlike, like, Rick with Russ Smith or something, right, as, a, you know, Jeff with quarterbacks here. But, you know, not wanting to smother what is clearly working.
1: What makes him good.
0: But, you know, this, like, this week might be a game where it's like, let's make a concerted effort to hang in there a little bit more. I don't think Wake Forest can get to him like Ole Miss or SMU tried to. What if we tried to hang in there? Hang in the pocket a little bit more. And like, he doesn't, he probably hears this from them, but like, he definitely could stand to step up into the pocket more instead of out a little more. But when he goes, like, when he does, he's really, really good. And it's, you know, I'm sure that there's good internal debate among the staff about, like, are we sure we want to mess with this? Cause this is working really well. You know what I mean? Like, it probably isn't automatic that that's the path they should take, but just the fact that there's so much more that they can get tighter and tighter and tighter about, it makes – this is not the best version of these guys yet.
1: Yeah, no, that's the bottom line, is that they still can get better. You know, and especially – that was our first week with Anwar in at left tackle, and I think he looked really good. And it makes me feel better when you face a guy who's a decent pass rusher like Langston Hardy is. You know what I mean? And having him and Case and Henry in there at the tackles makes me feel a lot better about that and the potential against guys like that, which will make it easier for him to hang in the pocket and step up and maybe make some of those deep throws, which is a lot easier to make one of those deep throws if you step up in the pocket, you know, and you've got a base and your momentum's going forward, you know, and you're not off the back foot, which happens sometimes if you're backing up in the pocket, if you're rolling out. Like, it's – when you can, we can step into those. We're talking about like the 40, 50 yard in the air bombs, to guys that are running open. Cause I saw a few of them too. You know, and the angles he had may not have been perfect, which if you're trying to make the big home run play and you're rolling out to your right and it's a throw across the field, like that's a trouble throw. You know, like that can be fraught if you don't make the right throw. But I definitely saw a couple that were open, but it's not that he didn't make a good play. He just maybe didn't make the best play that he could have. And maybe we see some more of those, like, as the season goes on. Like, oh, he starts – the whole field unlocks for him. You know, it's not like he's not getting his feet – he does a great job of keeping his eyes downfield. So I have no doubt that he can see these things, you know, and he'll start seeing more of them.
0: And he sees them sometimes.
1: Yeah.
0: That's why I think, like, you don't want to It's not unlike Lamar, and I know that we hate making those kinds of comparisons, but, like, you know, Lamar could do the things he could do, but to the extent that he got better and better and better in the pocket, and they spent a spring where he wasn't allowed to run.
1: Yeah.
0: To sort of force feed him some of that. You know, I think Lincoln's got a little bit of that in him, but to the extent that you add that in there, it'll pay dividends, I think, if they get to play the games we're hoping they get to play. Late in the season in Charlotte, hopefully, maybe a playoff game. You know, like that's when you're going to need that, I think, from him. The good news is, like, in the ACC, I don't know how many defenses are really going to be built for him.
1: Yeah.
0: He's going to have a chance to put up some pretty big numbers. So I kind of wanted to ask you, like, I think right now we thought maybe coming into the year, I didn't know what to expect from him. And that the running backs were like the heart of what they were going to be able to do. And then now 3 weeks in, I think the polls are 50-50 here about like if there should be a certain orientation about, or emphasis, because you can get some nightmare numbers out of either mode, you know, of attacking, with them throwing the ball or him running or them running. Do you have a preference?
1: It's right where I want to be is when you can't tell me for certain who you need to game plan for.
0: Do they have to pick?
1: No.
0: Okay.
1: You don't.

0: it's great to be multiple. It's great to be able to, like, well, if this isn't working, you know, this might, you know, and like, hey, sell out to beat the run or to stop the run, and we're going to punish you over top. Drop back to beat the pass, you know, and to stop the pass, and we're going to punish you underneath, you know, and in the box. Like, it's a great thing to have a quarterback you can run with, running backs that are productive, and a quarterback that can throw. Like, it's really – and the fact that we get production from multiple wide receivers, from the tight end position, we're getting it from everywhere. You know, and it's pretty balanced at this point, you know, and that's – it reminds me of the feed the studs mentality. You know, I mean, that's from LaFours through Brohm, you know, back in Bobby 1.0. Like, LaFours would have games where he would throw for 300 yards, you know, but he would also have games where he would run for 50. We have games that Bush or Shell run for 100 yards, or both of them would, you know. Yeah. Any one of the 1,000 running backs we had in that backfield back then, you know, it was always just a – you never knew where the ball, like, where the production was coming from, but you knew it was coming. Same when Brohm took over, you know, Brian. It was the same situation where it's like, we can run the ball, we can throw the ball, and we're going to figure out what the defense is giving us, and we're going to take it. You know, and I feel like that's where we're at right now. And it's hard. It is incredibly hard for a defense to prepare for an attack like this, where you have a quarterback that can hurt you multiple ways and multiple running backs you have to account for. Like, it's just, It's a tough offense to defend, and I love it.
1: Love what you're getting from Lincoln Keenholz, Isaac Brown, the other guy, to quote Joel Klatt.
0: The other running back who ran for 163 yards on 10 carries.
1: Hilarious.
0: The national Doak Walker running right. back of the week.
1: But you know what? Even
0: not on the preseason watch list. Though.
1: Neither of them. Yeah. Right. But even in the SMU game, though, where Lincoln didn't have a huge game throwing the ball or running the ball, you know, he did more than enough. He still made the big plays, but like there, you could see like little buds of things, you know, him stepping up and hitting Justin Reed on the sort of short pass over the middle. And there was where he finally saw kind of your short crosser, you know, a couple times, sort of finding those guys. Those have been plays, I think, sometimes where he's just taken off. Yeah. And his impulses are good to not just default to that, even when that's going to be the right thing to do more often than maybe Jeff would like.
0: He also did a good job, I thought, on first and second down, staying ahead of the chains with, like, 4 to 7 yard throws sometimes. You know yeah. what I mean? Like, things that are important in the long run that keeps your offensive play caller on schedule. You know, it stops you from having to make these 3rd and 20 plays, which he made those too, a couple of them. Or 3rd and 10, 3rd and 12. Like, he's doing a really good job of managing the offense right now. Pretty much the entire season since the first half of the Ole Miss game. At halftime of the Ole Miss game, do you think we'd be having these conversations?
1: No, absolutely not.
0: You know, and I realize, like, it's very natural for him in his first start to look shaky for a half. But he came out and was an absolute man, a dog in the second half. And he's been just masterful at executing this offense since then, and I'm really excited to see what next level he can attain.
1: Well, the best thing about him so far is that even his scrambled or frantic impulses are not reckless. He's not fumbling the ball. He's not throwing interceptions that I'm throwing it. Like, he's not doing any of that.
0: Yellow throws.
1: Yeah, and I think if you're a coach, man, like, that's the dream.
0: Yeah.
1: All right, we'll take a quick break here. We will come back, continue on with this. We're waiting to see if we're going to get any movement on the Protect College Sports Act, but I did want to talk to you about an amendment, a performative amendment to the Protect College Sports Act today that we can talk about that.
0: We're at over 35 amendments, I think, at this point.
1: Yeah, we'll talk about that and more here on The Drive on the Thunderbolt. Be right back.
2: Ravens football plays here.
3: 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Touchdown, Ravens! Lamar Jackson!
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10: 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Dave, Will Wade sat down and said they've got 15 players now. I don't know who any of them are.
11: Neither does he.
10: But we have them.
11: Neither does he.
10: I'm fascinated by this.
12: I can tell you Sky Clark, I think.
11: Can you?
10: I mean, you can say it. I don't know.
12: That's why I had the I think at the end, because I have no clue if he got clear or not.
11: Here's a little nugget just to remind everybody. Chris Falica tweeted this out. Entering week four last season, number two Penn State, 3-0. Number three, LSU, 3-0. Number seven, Florida State, 3-0.
10: Oh, boy.
11: Number nine, Illinois, 3-0. Number 15, Tennessee, 2-1. Number 22, Auburn, 3-0. Number 23, Missouri, 3-0. All finished unranked. Eventual national champion, Indiana, was number 19.
10: Wow.
11: Because people weren't yet, didn't quite understand what Kurt Cignetti was.
10: Well, in several of those, we had coaching changes at a couple places.
11: Auburn,
10: or I guess at least one of them, yeah.
11: And there's LSU.
10: Hey, right, and
11: Penn
10: LSU.
11: State.
10: Yeah, I was right. Okay.
11: Yeah.
12: And then Florida State was only ranked that high because they had the win over Alabama.
11: Alabama, yeah.
12: Ended up being a playoff team, but then Florida State was 5-7.
11: Yeah. I mean, that's every year. You know, that's why it's always frustrating when you see the

0: like the graphic that was going around today with every ranked
1: Peter
0: team.
1: Burns.
0: Yeah, and they're exactly their remaining games against ranked teams. Like it's the nobody's sitting saying the SEC and the Big Ten aren't the best conferences. They are, but the preseason polls give you 6 to 8 from the SEC every year, and then they just rotate the bottom three as they lose. And it takes an act of Congress to get them out of the top 25. You know, they all have at least 6 or 7. And it's just,
2: oh, it
0: not
2: is.
0: More. And it's the same with the Big Ten. Like, the default is if a Big Ten team is 3-0, it doesn't matter if they played you or me or Little Sisters of the Poor. They'll get credit and they'll get pushed in there on the name. And then you get another ranked win on your resume for a team that's going to finish 5-7 or 6-6. You know, and it's annoying as hell. Because it takes forever to get a 9-3 or 10-2 ACC team into there. And it's not saying crying woe is me. It's just it's built this way. And then the preseason, like the you get juice for these wins all year. And then at the end of the year, you're probably still going to have like 6 games against ranked opponents because they shoved like an Auburn team in there at the end of the season or a Florida team, you know, that's
1: well
0: 8-4.
1: Yeah, it's similar to when you talk about like the burden of proof or the like the standard in like a criminal trial versus a civil trial.
0: Yeah.
1: So in a civil trial, it's just preponderance of the evidence, 50-50. And if you think it's 51% the person's liable and 49% they're not, they're liable. But in criminal cases, it's beyond a reasonable doubt. And it does feel like when it comes to like dropping somebody out of the top 25, ACC teams are civil court. And it's if it's 51-40, screw them.
0: Yeah, they're out.
1: But to take an SEC team out of the top 25, if they started up there, it's like it has to be like beyond the shadow of a doubt.
0: Yeah,
1: beyond a reasonable doubt. They have to fall apart. And an 8-4 team, hey, they didn't fall apart. You have to pull them out of the polls. Cold dead hands.
0: Yeah.
1: By the end of the year, and it does get pretty tiresome.
0: And it gets kind of—it's just nuts to look at it like this. A&M played nobody the first 2 weeks, and they played Kentucky the third week. It's not like an effort to discredit Kentucky from winning on the road at Kyle Field. That's a big win.
1: But if it did that,
0: but they lost to Alabama by 1,000. You know, the week before in the second half by 4 touchdowns or whatever it was in the second half. And they went into Kyle Field and beat an A&M team soundly, but it hasn't beaten anybody. Now, if you had brought Kentucky into the bottom of the polls, I wouldn't have been as angry as keeping or upset as keeping A&M in the polls. Like, why is A&M still there? What have they done? Other than lose on their home field to Kentucky. I would have less of a problem with you rewarding Kentucky. Like, I don't want to see it, but you know what I mean? Like, that would make more sense to me than leaving A&M in the poll.
1: Yeah.
0: At 19,
1: like, what is the positive evidence for A&M?
0: Exactly,
1: yeah.
0: That's a problem.
1: Yeah,
0: I'd have
1: same
0: more
1: with Oklahoma.
0: Right,
1: Oklahoma has looked like butt.
0: Yes,
1: against everybody.
0: But they're going to be a ranked opponent for you know what I mean. It's just it drives me nuts because A&M's literally done nothing. Nothing. You know, like,
1: well, like today, Peter Burns, you know, tweeted. Oklahoma plays 5 more ranked teams by the end of the year, and right now Miami faces 1.
0: Notre Dame, right.
1: They play Notre Dame. But you could have done you rattled off the records of teams that were ranked at this point last year. Peter's never going to go back and revisit that tweet and see if those teams finished anywhere close to what they look like right now.
0: Right.
1: And they never do.
0: And the preseason rankings should mean so much less now than they ever have because of roster turnover.
1: Texture says it would take Johnny Cochran to get an SEC team out of the top 25.
0: True.
3: What does it take to get a G6 team ranked then at that point, too? Because we have yet to see a G6 team ranked this season.
0: Yeah.
1: Well, that's a good point.
3: Also, Miami, like, you can say what you want about the unranked. Pittsburgh is currently 3-0 undefeated. You have Duke 3-0 undefeated, unranked.
1: And Virginia 1 Tech. At Illinois.
3: Yeah, Virginia Tech 3-0 unranked, undefeated.
1: 1 at Maryland.
3: Yeah, like you got, and BC's 2-1, whatever that means.
0: No, you don't have to say
1: that.
0: You don't have to say that, Spencer.
1: They lost to Rutgers. No, they beat Rutgers.
0: No, they beat Rutgers.
3: But like their schedule, like if you
1: they lose two.
0: Who did BC lose to?
3: BC, they beat Maine barely.
0: And they beat Rutgers in the Red Bandana game.
1: They lose a conference game like right at the
3: oh, I'm

0: low.
1: None of us should know this. It's okay.
0: Cincinnati.
1: Oh, God. No wonder.
0: They lost to Cincinnati.
1: Well, okay.
0: Which so, that should count as two.
1: So my, well, yeah, I was going to say my gut to just not include them in this conversation was right.
2: By the way, like the crazy, one of the, just like, aggressive.
1: I know, right? Like, what did I do? Go ahead.
2: My finger was like 6 inches from Mark's nose. The bottom of like the bottom 11, rosters, you know, as far as,
1: spending,
2: yeah. Expenditures, the bottom 11, four of them were ACC, seven of them were Big 12.
1: Oh yeah.
2: Before you get to the first, like Big Ten or SEC team, that's why I said bottom 11. Yeah. It's Purdue, I think, was like the 12th smallest. But it was seven Big 12, including like UCF, Cincinnati, Kansas. You know, Cincinnati was down there, obviously, and like Houston, I think, was down there. It's just the Colorado doesn't spend that much. I think they're right around 20. It's wild. Like the disparity in spending. I get why people are up in arms about it, but it's.
1: You know, we didn't get to it yesterday, but Will Leitch has a great, great, great article in The Athletic today about college sports having found a way to actually poison the best thing about it, and that's passionate fandom, like an emotional fandom. That it's the emotional connection that draws you back all the time, and that there's always been what he calls sort of the social contract with fans, that we support you in an unhealthy way and tie our identities up in an unhealthy way, and you guys go out there and take care of business, and that's how we do it. And nobody's really supposed to be just totally in it for the money. And now with now we're everything is about money.
2: It's very transactional.
1: But they're not employees. And the most common thing you hear now is when things don't go well, it's because you fans aren't coughing up enough money.
2: Right.
1: And that, like, that doesn't even happen. The Browns suck every year. It's never because the Browns fans don't cough up enough money. And it is dangerous. That's kind of a dynamic that has developed in college sports where it's like, well, we're not winning, but it's really the fans' fault. If you can blame the fans, you're in big trouble.
2: Yeah. I want to hear that, man.
1: No, of course not.
2: Fans spend a lot of money.
1: Golden Goose, man.
2: Yeah, and we're not talking about our athletic department, you know, or anything like that, but just in general, that seems to be the tone.
1: Yeah.
2: And try telling that to Louisville fans, you know. We spend plenty.
1: Nobody has the option not to.
2: Right.
1: All right, hour number one here in the books. When we come back, I promise this time, I mean, we'll talk about some performative amendments to the Protect College Sports Act that have no chance of passing, and these people know it, but it's worth mentioning. We'll talk about that on the other side here. On the drive on a 10-12.

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1: Brown on the run to the 40, Brown to the 30, Brown to the 20, 10, and a touchdown.
0: After a huge win over SMU, the Cards are on top of the ACC.
2: Great victory for our team. Our fans were great. They were ready for another top opponent. They were loud. We could hear them. It's a great atmosphere, and it's something we can build on.
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14: This is SportsCenter. I'm Christine Lisi. The worst possible outcome for the Giants. Quarterback Jackson Dart with damage to the meniscus and MCL in his left knee. Expected to have season-ending knee surgery. His ACL is intact, but he also has damage to his PCL. Giants expect him to make a full recovery and be ready for the 2027 NFL season. With Jameis Winston now starting, New York's ground game is critical for the team, according to ESPN NFL analyst Dominique Foxworth.
15: The core to their offense has been being physical and run the ball well. It didn't work out well last week, in part because they lost their quarterback, who's a part of that running game. But Jameis didn't look comfortable or prepared. And I mean this with all due respect. It hasn't felt like Jameis has been really thinking much about on-the-field quarterback play in a while.
14: Dominique Foxworth on the Golics. Commanders ruled out quarterback Jaden Daniels Sunday against Seattle with a dislocated elbow. No timeline yet for a possible return. NBA talks between the Knicks and center Karl Anthony Towns on a contract extension have reached a standstill, an agreement unlikely before training camp tips off next week.
16: Hey, it's Michelle Smallman, and coming up Thursday, my Green Bay Packers might be banged up, but I'll tell you why I'm not worried about them losing to the Atlanta Falcons. It's on Sportsmanlike, 6 a.m. Eastern, right here on ESPN Radio, ESPN2, and ESPNU.

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2: 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Phone lines are open, 8150-93938-31939 for the UPS jobs text line. If you want to hit us up that way, please feel free to do so. I think that there was some hope, expectation, that the Protect College Sports Act might make it through today. It does not necessarily look like there's a heavy amendment process being gone through here, but I did want to make note of one thing. Ross Dellinger pointing out earlier that Senators Cory Booker, Chris Murphy, two of the small opposition to this bill, proposing one of 35 or more amendments, proposing for the Protect College Sports Act a cap on coaching salaries. Dave, which is you hear this has been attempted once. It was deemed illegal. It's collusive, and was shot down. But since we're going to give college football an exemption from antitrust regulations anyway, proposed that an institution may not compensate a coach of a varsity sport in excess of $5 million. So capping head coaching salaries. Or coaching salaries at $5 million. It's pretty funny that people can't see what's happening there. I guarantee you that Cory Booker and Murphy and others, they don't think that this is going to pass. They don't entertain the idea that this would ever be adopted as part of the bill. I think I called it performative when we took the break, because what they're trying to do here is say, well, if we're going to cap if the need here is to sort of cap the costs of everything, why do the players have to bear all of the brunt right here of it? We should cap the coaches too. If we're going to do something illegal, basically, and just give up on the free market that we say we believe in, well, then let's cap the coaches too. Because players getting money has people running around complaining about how, like, this is unsustainable. Ted Cruz was nowhere to be found. Or Maria Cantwell, it's not even a partisan thing. Neither of them were anywhere to be found when A&M found $70 million for Jimbo Fisher or $54 million for Brian Kelly.
3: Yeah, and LSU.
2: Right, like, none of that is ever seems to have roused anybody to action.
3: See, that's kind of what makes you side-eye all of it. I mean, I understand that we're not disagreeing that this is unsustainable long-term. But why did you not care until the players got paid? You know, like, and maybe they see it as like...
2: It's such a dead giveaway.
3: Right. And maybe they see it like you can argue, oh, well, this is every university and it's everybody has to do it every year, blah, blah, blah. These payoffs, you know, these buyouts were lump sums, or they're over time, and they're the one guy, and whatever. It's like you can rationalize it all you want, but that was kind of the point, is that spending was out of control already, and everybody was getting their beaks wet except for the players. You know, and it was, as soon as they got paid, like, I'm not arguing that they shouldn't have controls, but it's like you have absolutely no, you're paying no attention to the institution side of this. And the administration and the coaching and like just, no, we got to control the players. And that's what sits wrong with it all the way around for me, you know, is that you're putting the burden on the players again, or not even on the players. You're just going to impose, you know, limitations on them and nobody else, which gets you kind of where you started. Sure, they're going to be compensated, but you're going to put artificial controls on it, you know, and control the market, but not control the market for the coaches.

0: or for any of the other spending. And it's like, it's, again, I don't think it's going to hold up in long term without a labor side solution to this, but it just makes you roll your eyes. It's like, oh, you sat up in your chairs when everybody playing is making the money. But you didn't have these grandstanding, you know, you didn't introduce legislation when Jimbo got $70 million from a public institution or Brian Kelly got 54. And obviously the governor stood up and said, we're never doing this again, and then turned around and did it again.
1: Gave him worse.
0: With more money. You know what I mean? And he absolutely had his hands all over it. So it's just, it's hypocritical.
1: Well, and it's super funny because when various people, you know, posted that this was a proposed amendment, you'd be like, oh, stupid communists. You know, because they're Booker and Murphy, the Democrats, like communists. But it's never communism when you want to limit the players.
0: Right.
1: That's always fine.
0: Right.
1: But any, like, to management or to ownership, any limits on them is communism.
0: And the whole point from the beginning of this, the reason why you got 9-0 from the Supreme Court and every single court has sided with essentially, you know, against amateurism is because it didn't make sense in a capitalist system, a mostly capitalist system in America, where we, you know, glorify making as much money as you can at all times and open markets and everything like that, that we were putting these limits on kids or young adults and how much they could make and having this weird, you know, glorification of amateurism in this system where everybody else is making money. And you're like, no, there's this is right. Like they're here to go to school and they get their education paid for and that's enough. And it's like, well, no, that court's told you, like, that's not American, essentially. It's not legal. You know, and at this point, I realize that we probably swung hard the other way, but everybody thinking, it's so funny, like every time I see a tweet where they're like, this is how we can fix it, it's just going back to how it was before, essentially, in almost every way. It's like, guys, the courts have told you that's not going to work. And I realize if you pass a law, it can still get challenged if you don't do this the right way.
1: Yeah, if it's unconstitutional.
0: Exactly. Sure. If every single time, and every single time there's antitrust, you know, built into any kind of legislation in any kind of industry, there's always a component where there has to be a labor union. And that's something
1: until now.
0: And so that's what they're going to have to address that.
2: Yeah. I mean, let's entertain for a second that you do get this coaching cap. Like, if it was ever to pass, what would you do for the many coaches that are making excess of $5 million? Because that's the
0: grandfathered in.
2: Yeah, are they grandfathered in, or do we just because they agreed to those contracts? Like, you can't just say like, yeah, Kirby, we agreed to $13.5 million for you, but you're getting $8.5 million pay cut because Congress told us we had to have to limit your salary.
1: No, what I think would be the funniest byproduct of this. Again, this will never happen if you're listening. They will never cap their salaries like this. Nor should they. What would be hilarious if they did cap it at, say, $5 million, is you would end up having bagmen for coaches.
0: For coaches.
1: You would end up signing Jeff Brohm to a $5 million deal, and then you'd be balmering him all the other money indirectly from bagmen. Just like you do with recruits when it's just that the recruits, their salary cap used to be zero. So you'd have to pay them under the table. You would pay coaches under the table the exact same.
0: And now the NIL money's going to coaches because they probably wouldn't have any protections over them getting like a dealership or something.
1: Yeah,
2: it's like you've got 50%.
1: Every coach in the country would have a Ford dealership.
0: Yeah,
1: you've
0: got
1: exactly
0: a 50%
1: right.
0: stake in a Ford dealership in Louisville. You know what I mean? Like that's how it's going. Jeff Brohm, Toyota, you know.
2: Rick gets a lot of money from rallies under the table.
1: Yeah. Rallies.
0: We'll pay you in seasoned fries, you know.
1: Again, I would take that deal.
0: I would too. I just tweeted about Arby's Curlies today.
1: Everything I talk about is bartering for the dorkiest stuff. All right, 81-50-93-9. So, again, that's not going to pass. People that acting like it was some sort of outrage can't see. It's performative. It's funny. It's meant to illustrate the hypocrisy of trying to solve all of college football's problems only on the backs of the players and not addressing the brass.
0: Yeah, now all this, like, it became a crisis when the players are getting paid, you know, and it's like, all right. And none of us sitting at this table, the two of us, are sitting here pretending like this is sustainable long term, as it is right now. Right, Mark?

0: Like, I think that we agree on that.
1: Yeah, that I think everyone agrees.
0: We all agree on that. Right. But, like, the way you fix it has to be a two-way decision. There has to be two sides of the, you know, of the coin getting together and hammering this out. You know, I've been yelling CBA for 5 years now, and that's got to have to happen at some point. Because it can be struck down as unconstitutional. It can be challenged in court, these laws. It happens all the time. Laws get passed, and they get overruled. They get challenged in court, and they get struck down. It happens. And I would assume that we would have years of challenges whenever this comes down.
1: Yeah, this is the beginning, not the end.
0: Yeah.
1: For sure.
0: People think it's like a fix. It's like, it's not going to fix anything right away, guys. It's just the next step in the process.
1: All right, 8150-939, that is the number if you would like to get in here. Again, like we said, 35 or more amendments proposed so far. The most interesting discussion really, I think, centering at this point around, can they really find a way to agree on like something that would be considered a hard cap?
0: Right.
1: And the conference realignment.
0: That's a big
1: provision that's in there.
0: That's why the Florida senators are you know, lining up.
1: Yeah, I listened to Ross Stone to talk about that a little bit. He thought pretty interesting. I guess like the Yankees president and Trump, like they're tight, and Trump wants this.
0: Yeah.
1: And basically told him, he called, was it Rick Scott and...
0: I forget her name. It's a woman. The junior senator. Yep. Angela Moody? I think that's right. I used to be better with these.
1: Basically, like, call them and let them know, like, you better support this, even though Florida State definitely and Miami definitely don't want it. And kind of interesting kind of push and pull there on that side of things. But you would think, really, the rest of
0: Ashley Moody.
1: Yeah. The rest of the ACC, or at least the core 11, 12 teams in the ACC, would love the protection of knowing that the ACC sort of can't be crumbled under their feet.
0: Sure.
1: If that were to happen. But Florida, South Carolina, North Carolina, and, according to Ross, Stanford, heavily against it, kind of giving the message that Stanford and Cal probably don't view their time in the ACC as all that permanent.
0: Yeah.
1: Which I think none of us really do. But... in the meantime, you're not wanting to be locked in if there's a more Western option for them that makes sense.
0: Do you think they would ever think about going back to the Pac-12 as it's reconstituted? Do they really want to be conference mates with those teams? Just with how they – because they do very much care about academics, and the ACC has a lot of academic peers for them. I'm not saying it makes sense to us.
1: I understand.
0: But that's – I don't know if there's ever going to be a Western conference that is comfortable for them again. Now, I think most ACC schools would be happy, or fan bases would be happy, if we just didn't have Stanford and Cal in there anymore. You know, they're great for other sports, but for football and basketball, it's just kind of like women's basketball. Stanford has always been good, but you know, they don't have Tara Vanderveer anymore. But it's one of those things where, like, man, you make the trade-off for the Olympic sports and women's basketball. We got plenty of strong teams over here. Like, it just doesn't make any sense to go to have them on the West Coast anymore. But I mean, I put the over under at 4.5 years, and I think I'm wrong there. You know.
1: Yeah.
2: I mean, especially
0: when they first joined,
2: especially because the Pac-12, as it's currently constituted, does not have automatic bids for the College World Playoff. Like, that's what, again, not that those schools are competing anytime soon, but if they were in the reconstituted Pac-12, I think they'd be better off competing against those schools versus the ACC. But look, Cal's made some hay the last couple of years.
1: But Texas says, let's chat about new basketball uniforms or how to beat Wake. Politics are boring and annoying. Hey, pal, I'm sorry. We don't really have a choice here. They're inserting themselves into what we're talking about.
0: Yeah, unfortunately.
1: I wish we weren't talking about this either. But it's worth paying attention to because it would have a pretty substantial impact on college sports that we like. We'd love the option to only talk about Wake Forest. Although, be real. How much do you want to talk about Wake Forest?
0: I don't tempt me with a good time.
1: All right, let's get to Chris in here. Chris, welcome into the job, buddy. What's up?
3: Hey, thanks for taking the call.
1: You bet.
3: I think that your all's conversation is extremely, extremely interesting. But I have to say, say that in running the businesses that I have all my life, I have told my employees, don't come to me with just the problem. Come to me with the problem with and a potential solution. Now, I don't have a solution for this problem, and I don't think anybody else does either. But the problem that I see, and I agree with everything that you guys are saying. You know, the players should be compensated, and there's been a problem, but it's been more magnified by the fact that the player's getting paid. Yeah. But I think really where I see the problem is you've got these so-called nonprofit organizations, the universities and their athletic programs, not generating the revenue that that these players need to be paid. Instead, it's being paid by donations from individuals and from corporations. Yeah. And that's why it's not sustainable.
0: Right.
3: Yep. Sooner or later, these people are all going to run out of money. But
1: other people's, you know, money.
3: Yeah, exactly. And it's not like the University of Louisville or Ohio State or Kentucky or anybody like that can act like they're the Dallas Cowboys or Chicago Bears or an NBA franchise, because it's not just one sport. They've got all these other sports, the non-revenue sports, so on and so forth. So that problem, that magnifies the problem that much more. I, you know, it's almost, and this is a stupid statement, and I know it, but it's almost like you've got to shut the whole thing down and then restart with something that absolutely makes sense and is affordable. But, I mean, you know, Ohio State or Texas or A&M and all, people that have more people with more money can outdo anybody else, and that's, you know, that's just not sustainable. Sooner or later, you're going to end up playing games with yourself because there isn't going to be anybody else available. But the universities and the administrators, whoever, they've screwed this thing up so bad. And asking a politician or a group of politicians to solve a problem is the most goofy thing I've ever heard, because they can't agree on anything.
1: Yeah.
3: But I think, I just don't see that it can get fixed without there being just a total implosion or explosion. It's been ruined, and we all love it as long as we can love it, but I just don't think it's going to be around that much longer. It can't. Not under this model. It just can't. That's my 2 cents worth. Maybe three, but anyway, I'd
1: Inflation.
3: Be interested to see what you think.
1: Yeah, appreciate the call there, Chris. I think he represents a lot of people who are like, I know there's a missing element to this that no one can identify what fits in there. It's like, here's this element of the problem or element of sort of how things are, but and therefore we should do this. It's like him even saying, like, we sort of need to reboot it, but then it won't be the thing. You know, and so it's
0: impossible to reboot it. You know what I mean? Like,
1: it's such a nonsense thing to have college sports the way that we do, which we love. And I don't want to get rid of it. And I don't want it to be ruined, like you said. What could be better than it's been ruined and I love it?
0: Yeah, but that's kind of where we're all at, you know, and it started a long time ago, you know, with the conference realignment and everybody chasing the money with that. And you know, and this wasn't paying the players wasn't what started stealing the soul out of college sports. You know, it's just the latest thing, and it's something that we have to fix because it is unsustainable for the reasons we've highlighted before that Chris mentioned, is that it's not just paying them with corporations and fans money, it's loans. Because rev share, like paying the university's part, is hard to do for most of these people on these budgets. Like, just because you make $150 million doesn't mean you profit $150 million. I mean, you can give $21 million of your revenue to the players, but that's coming right out of your budget. And that's why you see a lot of these athletic departments streamlining. They start with the administration. I mean, we've seen it locally and we've seen other places where you start cutting the fat, you know, because you have to pay.
1: Yeah.
0: If you're trying to compete, you're paying the full $21 million
1: yeah.
0: and change for rev sharing, You know, and that's why when people call it NIL, it's 100% accurate. There's $21 million in rev sharing for anybody who's actually trying to compete.
1: Yeah.
0: You know, and there's a lot of schools that can't do that. I mean, Boston College, you saw their roster cost 35 to 50% what ours does, somewhere in that range. And ours costs 50% of what Miami's does on the football side. On the basketball side, no. I mean, we're paying as much as anybody. But that's the reality. You know, in women's basketball, in some schools like LSU, they're getting $4 or $5 million. Here, we're not. But that's why I always beat the desk whenever somebody tries to talk about Jeff Walls. I'm like, dude, he is doing a lot with not as much as some of these schools have, man. He is maximizing the money he's been apportioned for his roster. And so it's
1: Dan McDonald, too.
0: Dan McDonald as well. Like, this is a conversation that's not going away. I mean, we'll change the subject and talk about other things. But, like, right now, it's going to be a constant thing, especially when news comes up about this. I mean, we're getting to the midnight hour on this bill and action happening before the midterms. You know, and it's either going to pass or it's not. But even if it passes, it's not going to be the end of the story. You know, and there are going to need to be a lot of changes and guardrails, but there's going to have to be some compliance and some working together on this for it to last. Like, you can't just do top down. Top down doesn't work. We've been told that before by people that actually wear robes and have gavels.
1: All right, let's get Big Ed in here before we take a quick break here. Big Ed, thanks for waiting, bud. Welcome into the drop. What's up?
4: Well, Chris said about mostly what I was going to say.
1: Mm-hmm.
4: You know, people forget about the most important word in all this, and that's college. And, you know, they don't understand that the coach is the teacher, and you always want the best teacher for your students, and the athletes are the students. Now, I know I sound old-fashioned in bringing the glory of the amateurism and things like that, but if we're going to end up, I don't mind stipend, but if we're going to end up with this current model, we might as well take the word college out of the sports and just say developmental league or, you know, B league or whatever it is, and even start taking the institution names off of it because it's no longer that. I laugh when they say somebody's going from one professional league and trying to come back. Well, they're going from one professional league to another professional league. Way it is now. It's all this is going to be decided, and it won't be by the senators. It won't be by any policymaker. It'll be decided by whoever's on the Supreme Court when this finally hits there. There's no, that train will not miss.
1: Yeah.
4: That's where this will all be finalized. Love the show. Thank you, guys. You all have a good day.
1: Appreciate it, Big Ed. Thank you so much. Dave, I know you and I have been pretty much in lockstep about, you know, players deserving to be paid, deserving their share of things, calling out kind of the hypocrisy of amateurism that never really existed nor and probably shouldn't, but that doesn't mean we won't miss it. And how it was. It was a system that in terms of addicting the next generation of customers and keeping them involved, it worked.
0: Mark, it was a facade, but it was a lovely facade.
1: To quote The Wire, if it was a lie, we all stood on that line. Yes, that's exactly right. No matter what the right thing to do is or what the fix is that actually works and makes this sustainable is, those of us that grew up with it a different way will miss it.
0: Yeah.
1: I don't think there's any doubt about that.
0: But look, we attach developmental sports to universities in this country. That's what we did.
1: Yeah.
0: They didn't do it anywhere else. Not really. Not the way we did it. You know, and it turned into big money here. It didn't turn into big money anywhere else. Not like this. You know, and it's a uniquely American problem that's going to require an American fix. I don't know what it's going to look like.
1: All right, we'll take a quick break here. We will come back here. I did want to mention, by the way, at 5 o'clock, Floyd Street Media launching this is a report, I think front office, you know, reported it last night. Floyd Street Media, we had Dan Furman on, you know, last week, getting into more kind of multimedia stuff, promotional stuff. It's going to be the job of athletic departments to do this sort of thing.

0: going to be launching something with the athletes that Jared Stillman's going to be a big part of. He's going to join us at 5. We'll talk with him about that, what they've got in mind, what you can expect from that. We'll talk with him at 5 here. We'll take a quick break here. Be right back.
1: We're going to do by ourselves at some point?
0: We'll do that as well on the drive on Thunderbolt.
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9: 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It's number 12 USC taking on number 20 Oregon. 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
1: Biggest Biscuit, also known as Dave Skull.
2: Welcome back into the drive here on 93.9 The Ville. Mark Ennis, Dave Skull. We spent that time on the Protect College Sports Act. It kept us from discussing the fact that the two quarterbacks at Bears practice today, Dave, were Case Keenum and Miller Moss.
3: I know. He's probably going to be active on Sunday. Go with God. I don't

0: Good luck. Good luck, man. I mean, the Jets just signed Will Levis to the practice squad.
1: Congratulations,
0: Dave. I didn't want that to happen. I didn't want this.
1: If you told me that Miller Moss was going to be on an active roster at some point this season, I would not have believed it. You could have got me like 1,000-to-1 odds on that.
0: I'm so confused.
1: Especially because they said Caleb's not that hurt.
0: Yeah, but he's going to be out this Sunday, though, right? I mean,
1: Monday, but same thing.
0: Whatever.
2: What if he gets in the game, dude? Case Keenum is old as hell.
0: Yeah. Case Keenum. I feel like I haven't heard that name since.
2: You got to remember, though. Like, if he does get in the game, Jeff Brom did it again. Like, we immediately claim his ass, right? We have to.
1: Sure, for this exercise as we can.
2: Until he throws the ball.
1: Yeah, I'm immediately live betting Philly in that game. If Miller Moss takes a snap.
0: I'm betting them anyway.
1: That's very true. Like, although Philly, they almost lost to Tennessee. Like, they are very just like, let's win by 4 if we have to.
0: Well, Tennessee is just clearly a wagon, and the Jets were just, they just put him down in the first week.
1: Yeah, Robert Saleh got what he needed, and now he's exacting revenge on no one.
0: I don't know, man. I don't know what to do. Like, every year, college football puts out a handful of what we think are very good quarterbacks. You know?
2: And
0: then a couple years later, by the end of the season even, you look around and you go, what happened to all the talented quarterbacks that came out of college? Why are the same names being cycled in, or the fact that Miller Moss is going to be on an active roster on Monday? Like, that's, I don't understand how there's not 64 quarterbacks out there.
2: But Texture did ask this question. Would it actually be super annoying if he somehow got in for the Bears and looked amazing?
0: Yes, because I'm like, where was that last year?
2: Where was this? Yeah, I hear you.
0: That's but, one that I feel like we couldn't claim. Because
2: no, like, I disagree. I disagree.
0: I'm very comfortable with Tyler Shuck, MVP candidate. You know, obviously Lamar, two-time MVP. Those are ours. I don't care what Oregon says. Tyler Shuck is ours.
2: Oregon. You stole him, Valor ass.
0: Come on.
2: Get out of here with that.
0: Come on, dog.
1: I mean, technically he is a former Ducks quarterback.
0: Sure.
2: Okay, it would be even funnier. Yeah? If like Miller Moss just for whatever, you know, Case Keenum is old and he has to go in, Miller Moss, and then USC claims him. Like,
0: right.
2: That'd be even funnier.
0: Yeah. No, they will. Yeah. On a graphic.
1: Especially,
0: know.
1: Yeah, they totally didn't run him out. Or throw him under the bus that last year.
0: It'd be like Texas Tech claiming Baker Mayfield. You know,
2: that's
0: like
2: right. Yeah.
0: Which I don't know anybody's claiming him right now. I'm not sure.
2: Well, he was off last week, so.
0: That's true.
2: All right. We got Harold that's in here next. Harold, welcome into the job, buddy. What's up?
3: Hey, thanks, gentlemen, for having me on. Good afternoon.
2: Hey, buddy. But you sound like you've been talking about Miller Moss, too. You sound enthused.
3: Hey, I was going to say, you know, Brom can claim Moss. I don't know that us fans can the way we talked about him, but Brom can.
2: Good compromise. No, I like that. We'll he can claim him. We don't have to. I think that's fair. That works.
3: Yeah, and you know what? Go be great so that then we could benefit from your greatness, right? Because
2: exactly.
3: Brom is that man. So with that being said, though, just wanted to talk about this Protect College Sports Act because, you know, they sort of missed the boat, I think, when the issue was he is getting suspended for getting a cheeseburger, you know. And so if we're going to talk about NIL, which is name, image, and likeness, I understand that universities are benefiting off the name, image, and likeness of players, but it's the same way that players benefit from the name, image, and likeness of the university.
2: That's true.
3: And so I think there's a situation where players just needed to be able to make money off of their success. And because the NCAA prevented players from making money off their success, now the system is turned into a more free market system where you're talking about revenue sharing when that was never fully the issue to begin with. So, you know, we went from cheeseburgers to revenue sharing. And I think that folks missed the boat. When they should have just focused on, all right, you make money off of your name and what you put out on the field, and we can go from there. So that's all I wanted to say, and I think that that's sort of the compromise. But, you know, they opened up the revenue churn box, and that's the challenge. But the student-athletes aren't anything without the university, and the university isn't anything without the student-athletes. That's why certain universities get to attract the top talent, and other universities don't. So I'm going to holler at y'all. Y'all take care. Let's go Cards.
2: Appreciate it, Harold. He's not wrong about that at all.
0: Chicken or the egg.
2: And look, that's an element of this that it does feel like it's hard to really quantify the value that athletes get from the exposure at certain places.
0: Sure.
2: And acting like they bring it all. But this is where negotiating works and helps and is usually effective in other places. But
0: right.
2: we seem to have never, ever thought that was, you know, a thing.
0: Right. I mean, yeah. the company...
2: With college sports.
0: Just in labor, the company doesn't work without the workers, and the workers don't get paid without the company. You know what I mean? And in college sports, like, obviously, if you're a superstar at Ohio State, there's a certain, you know, premium on that.
2: Yeah.
0: Or LSU or Texas. But also, if you are a transcendent superstar like Lamar Jackson at Louisville, you're bigger.
2: Well, Arch Manning was big and then went to Texas.
0: And then went to Texas. Yeah. Yeah, and Lamar would have been big anywhere. You know what I mean? Like, and that's the thing. Like, it's big boost to Louisville, but also him being the biggest show in town was a benefit for him, too, to a certain degree. You know what I mean? And it's – who knows if he would have been a bigger deal if he went to Georgia.
2: Yeah.
0: Or if he would have sat for 3 years. You know what I mean? Like, it's – he's pretty undeniable. But you know what I mean? Like, there's conversations like that. Like, Lincoln Kienholz right now will be sitting on the bench at Ohio State if he didn't transfer out.
2: Yeah.
0: And now he's in Heisman talks after week 3. And he's one of the conversation pieces as far as individual players go in this country. One of the ones that's gaining a lot of steam and getting a lot of talk. Like, it's just, it's a mutual relationship. The university's benefit off the players. If you didn't have great players going to university, Ohio State football wouldn't be the name it was. And it wouldn't continue to be that name. You know, but if players didn't go to certain, you know what I mean? Like, it works both ways. But that's why, as you said, it's generally players and the ownership in pro sports come to the table together.
2: Let's get to Kevin in here next. Kevin, welcome into the job, buddy. What's up?
4: Oh, not much. It's a nice day out. I say it every time. Well, I don't say it every time, but I say it a lot. I love when I call in, and if it's Spence, you can always tell when he's in a good mood. Because if he's not in a good mood, it's like, hey, Kevin, we'll get you on in just a second. If he's in a good mood, he's like, hey, how are you? How's things? I'm like, how good? How are you? So that's always nice. But I think my mom's listening right now, so shout out to my mom. It's always... She is like my original Louisville fan. Like, my dad was big into it, but so was my mom. And like, she'll text me. She's like, hey, Lamar's on. Or, hey, I'm going to watch that new Tyler Shutt guy. And then she's, you know, and she's even like, I hate having to root for one or the other, but I'm really excited for him because, you know, Lamar, you know, he wins a lot of games. He can come back from this, and so it's always fun, when my mom talks about that, because that's where I got my love for it. And when it comes to Miller Moss, you know what? I hope he does. I hope he goes out there. I hope he's great. You know, he came here. Was he what we expected? No. I really don't think he meant anything. Like, I don't think he tried to sabotage anything or anything of that nature. You know, after the Miami game, he was really excited. You know, he never disparaged Louisville. And so, you know what? Good for him. I hope he makes his money. I hope he does great because, you know, he was here for a year under Brom, and, you know, I don't hate on people unless they dog on us. I'll never have the same feelings for Haley Van Lith that I did when she first came here the first 3 years. You know, I've kind of written her off, but I still follow all the Louisville women that are in the WNBA and root for them, and so it's one of those things. And you can tell I'm in a good mood. I'm not complaining, smiling. Something's not right, guys. Something bad's coming. I can feel it, but it's not gonna be.
0: No, come on, Kevin.
2: Appreciate
0: come on,
2: the call,
0: man.
2: Kevin.
4: It's not gonna be good related. I mean,
2: appreciate. Yep.
4: Related.
2: Appreciate it, buddy. Thanks so much for the call there. That sounded like my own internal dialogue.
0: Right,
2: I'm like, pretty
0: something
2: good.
0: Bad's coming.
2: Yeah, I'm feeling pretty
0: the
2: good.
0: The other
2: here.
0: Shoes,
2: what's
0: good
2: going
0: drop.
2: On?
0: Yeah.

0: And maybe the penalties are what Louisville is and part of how Jeff coaches. So, like, I was just looking at last year's team, and do you know what the lowest amount of penalty yards we had in a game was?
1: What, last year?
0: Yeah.
2: I have no
1: idea. 65.
0: It was 45, and we did it twice. One was against California, which we crapped the bed in that game. Yeah. The other was against Boston College, where we almost crapped the bed in the game coming out of the Miami win. Our third lowest penalty yardage was 47, and that was against SMU, where we got dog-walked and looked like we didn't even want to be there. The only other time we had under 50 yards in the regular season was James Madison, where we came out flat as can be, and we were thinking at halftime, we're going to lose to James Madison. The only game where we lost, where we had a lot of penalty yards, was Clemson when we had 84. And the defense didn't play bad in that game. I believe we lose 20-19.
2: Yeah, you missed the kicks.
0: So, yeah, like, if you look at our schedule, you look at, like, we had 92 yards of penalties against Pitt, where we had that big come from behind and kind of like that big thrilling win. We had 75 yards against Kentucky, where we won 41-0. So, like, if you look at it, almost all of our best performances last year were when we had more penalty yardage. We had 65 against Miami. So the games where we were the most flat and the most lethargic were the ones where we didn't get penalized. And so I just kind of thought that was interesting looking at it. You guys take care.
2: Appreciate it, Tim. Thank you very much. Especially, like, the end there, interestingly enough, you can at least make a statistical case.
1: Correlation or causation.
2: Yeah, that Louisville is most motivated when they're breaking the rules.
1: Or, like, they break the rules when they're most motivated.
2: Yeah.
1: I mean, look, you're starting to win me over on this argument. I mean, like, I agree with you.
2: Let the boys have a little fun.
1: Hey, I agree.
2: Blow off a little steam.
1: Blow off a little
2: steam. Stick hands in
1: a
2: little faces.
1: A little bit of steam.
2: Yeah.
1: Put your fingers in the face mask, you know. Yeah. Monday, like I said, it's hard to play smart when you're playing hard, you know, and I get it. Like, when your adrenaline is up and you're in the moment, that's when you commit the stupid penalties. And frankly, most of these penalties were, like on Saturday, were effort or passion penalties. You know what I mean? They were between the whistles for the most part, you know, and they weren't procedural, you know, which is when you really get upset about it, you know, if you got false starts or you got a problem getting the plays in, you know, delays a game, stuff like that, and illegal motion, you know, like those type of things. I think, like I said on Monday, piss Brom off probably more than the stuff we're talking about, even though these are more punitive.
2: Let's get Bob in here, and then we'll do by ourselves with the remaining time that we have left here. Bob, welcome in the job, buddy. What's up?
3: Hey, guys. I am a long-suffering Chicago Bears fan.
2: Oh, boy.
3: I'm very happy that they won and they're doing good, but not happy about Caleb Williams. But you were telling me Case Keenum, the starting quarterback or the backup is that Tyson Pageant?
2: Yeah.
3: Is he still? Okay.
2: He got a concussion.
3: He had it. Oh my god!
2: Yeah.
3: So he's not going to be able to play.
2: It looks like they're planning on having Case Keenum be the starter and Miller Moss be the ready backup. They're not going to bring anybody else in. It's going to be those two.
3: Oh my god! Who are we playing?
2: The Eagles.
4: Yeah.
2: That's all.
3: Oh my god!
2: I'm sorry, Bob. I don't like doing this to you anymore.
3: I feel like I'm a New York Jets fan now.
1: No, man.
3: All right, I may have to have a stiff few drinks before I stomach that game. So you guys take care.
2: All right, buddy. Appreciate it, Bob. Thanks a lot here. All right, we got a few minutes here before we hit top of the hour. Let's do it by ourselves before we all sell the Bears.
1: Did you hear that? Sound like a Jets fan.
5: A, B, C. A, always, B, B, C, closing. Always be closing. Always be closing.
6: Green, for lack of a better word.

0: is good.
1: The only problem you're gonna have is that you didn't buy more.
2: All right, let's begin. We got another exciting football game in our store in store for this weekend. We take on Wake Forest. Last week, both the Browns, Kewan and Isaac, found the end zone. Buy or sell, they both score a touchdown again on Saturday.
3: Oh, I'm buying that. I'm going to buy that. I think, if nothing else here, I think the best thing that this team can do is continue to sort of build out the intentional running game, not the quarterback slash scramble running game. And that's where everybody else sort of gets unlocked. And I think I just have a feeling that Isaac Brown run at the end of the game, it was like something like, you know, sort of broke some scar tissue off here, you know, like, all right, he saw one, he, you know, now they can go tit for tat between the two of them. So I'll buy that. I'm optimistic about that.
4: So I really liked, just looking back and watching the game again, really liked how Isaac played overall. You know, I thought he blocked. I thought he ran hard. He broke some tackles in the backfield. I think that maybe he's turning the corner here, and maybe that, like you said, unlocked something with him, and I'm not betting against Kewan scoring, so I'll buy two.
2: I think I'm going to buy as well. Like, the way that Isaac ran, especially that last run, the 30-plus yard touchdown at the end of the...
4: Classic Isaac.
2: Like, I think, one, it's coupled with getting the offensive line healthy again. Yeah. Like, Anwar, I know you loved him, Dave. Like, he looked really good, making some holes for the guys to run through. And I think, again, Kewan's going to find a way to get his own touchdown on this one. So, yeah, bye. We're going to have another exciting weekend for the running back duo. Shifting to our quarterback, Lincoln Kienholz. He has had at least two passing touchdowns and one rushing touchdown in every game so far. Buy or sell, he gets at least two touchdowns through the air and one on the ground again.
3: All right, I feel like I can't do both. So I'm going to sell this.
5: No.
3: And just say that, like, the emergence of kind of the more power running game, and they're not needing to necessarily be a need for him to run, that he'll throw fine. He'll get his passing touchdowns. I'm saying that it won't happen because he won't get the rushing touchdowns because they can get them elsewhere. So I'll sell that.
4: All right, so the problem with this for me is not the passing touchdowns, because Wake Forest has given up a lot of passing yards the last couple weeks. They gave up like 350 or something to Purdue.
3: Yeah, I watched that. It's out there.
4: They can get it. You know, we watched a lot of that. I watched a lot of that game because I had an interest in it.
3: I thought you were going to say because I don't like myself.
4: That's also true. Yeah, okay. I have a problem.
3: That's what I was going to say.
4: So I think he'll get the yards and probably a couple of passing touchdowns. I don't know if he gets the rushing touchdown this week. You know, I don't know. So I think I'm going to sell it.
5: No.
2: I think I'm also with you, Dave. I'll sell it.
5: No, because
2: at that point you're accounting for at least five touchdowns, which doable.
4: Which probably happened, but yeah. I don't know if Kewan gets two. You know what I mean? I don't know what happens.
2: Because, yeah, like Wake Forest was SMU was like their defense was Swiss cheese. Like you were to go through it as much as you can. And Wake's not much better, I don't think. But I think having the Cable running backs looking like they thought we were going to get preseason, like Lincoln, you could tell me gets like 50 rushing yards. I don't know if he's going to do one of those where he gets into the end zone on one of them. So I think the passing yards are going to be there, passing touchdowns probably. But I think, yeah, if I had to guess, I'm saying Lincoln does not get his rushing touchdown again.
4: Thing is, like, I'm taking the Isaac and Kewan double there, mostly on vibes, just because of last week and how much faith I have in them. But Wakes, if they have a strength on defense, it's probably their rush defense. You know, like, and they might be able to bottle up the longer runs that we're used to, the explosive runs that we're used to getting out of Kewan and Isaac, which might prevent them from getting the rushing touchdown that we're talking about, and Lincoln might get a short yardage TD. This is kind of really a guessing game at this point, but I'll stick with what I said.
3: Yeah. This is such a kind of a humble brag buy or sell, though, where it's like, we can do, like, how are we going to get all of our touchdowns, guys?
4: We're going to get our touchdowns. How are we going to get them?
2: Like Louis McCoy, he's probably going to score again. Just
4: see if that was high. If that was a buy or sell, I would have bought that immediately. I told you that last week. I was like, until Louis doesn't score, keep buying it.
2: Yeah, I don't have the Louis McCoy. I do have one for our defense. Gio Lopez only has thrown one interception this season, albeit it was

0: past week against Miami, whereas Caleb Beasley himself had two interceptions on Saturday against SMU. Buy or sell Louisville's defense, not necessarily Beasley, I don't want to just pin it all on one guy again, but buy or sell our defense is able to get at least one interception on Saturday.
1: I will buy that. I think they'll continue to do what it takes to force turnovers. And Gio does not have like a rocket arm.
2: Right.
1: You know, in terms of guys that are mobile and can throw the ball, you know, he's not a bad quarterback. He's made North Carolina look silly for not being able to get anything out of him last year. But he's also not as good as Kevin Jennings or Trinidad Chambliss. And that there's going, if they could make the plays they made on those two guys, they'll get one here. I really think this is a game where you get an interception because of your pass rush.
2: Yeah, that's okay. That's where I was going to go.
1: So I'm going to buy that.
2: Like, I think he's not that loose with the ball in his career. You know, as far as interceptions go, he's only got 13 over 4 years as a starter. I know he didn't play full seasons in all 4 years. Actually, his freshman year, he wasn't a full time starter, but. I still like his 3-1 interception, you know, TD to interception rate. Does tend to take care of the ball, but I think our pass rush started feeling it in the second half, you know, especially the fourth quarter. You saw some serious bend on Tyler Thompson and Clev Lubin, and I think that under duress, he's going to make a mistake, so I'll buy that.
0: I'm with you guys. I hate that we're all, like, in agreement. We're celebratory today. Like, I'll buy as well.
1: That's right.
2: We're feeling good.
0: Our defense.
1: Happy days are here again.
0: Like, if it's Beasley again, like, hell yeah. Like, this guy is showing that he's one of our better defensive backs we have. But, yeah, I think you can get Gio under pressure. And kind of like the last Kevin Jennings interception where he's like, I need to get rid of this ball because we're down two scores and we need to make a play, get a lot of yards here. And it's just thrown into double coverage and it's picked off. Like, I could see him making a mistake like that. And then, go ahead.
1: Go ahead. No, I was just going to say, like, that it's a unique thing. Like, the quarterback – that interception where it's like, I'm tired of getting harassed.
2: Yeah.
1: You deal with this. And you just sort of fling it down there. And this is your problem. You guys deal with that. Those kinds of interceptions. Yeah, that was kind of what that was at the end.
2: I love those.
0: Yeah, love one that seals the game. And anyway, that's going to seal it for buy or sell this week. Thanks for playing, guys.
2: Listen, man. Right.
1: Well done on your part.
2: I'm so proud of you, Spencer.
1: That was pretty well done.
0: Thank you.
1: I got to give it to you.
2: Yeah. And that'll seal it up for buy or sell.
1: All right, we're going to talk about Floyd Street Media and Jared Stillman, this new venture that was reported last night. We'll talk with him about what he's got in mind, what we can expect from that in just sort of this brave new world here of athletic departments as promotional ventures. We'll talk about that with him on the other side here. On the drive on Thunderbolt.

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11: This is SportsCenter. I'm Christine Lisi. There have been plenty of talks this NBA offseason between the Knicks and center Karl Anthony Towns on a contract extension, but discussions have reached a stalemate, and it is unlikely that a deal gets done before the team starts training camp next week. Knicks owner James Dolan has repeatedly said he wants to keep the team out of the second apron. ESPN NBA reporter Tim McMahon.
12: James Dolan has to be willing to sacrifice some as well. The sacrifice can't only be your star players or the players on the roster. The second apron is not a concrete wall. James Dolan's the one trying to make it a concrete wall. And then, you know, if you want to say the second apron's a concrete wall, let the team, you know, fall apart, blow the team up, and wait another 53 years or so. You might get another championship.
11: NFL Giants quarterback Jackson Dart expected to have season-ending knee surgery. ACL's intact, but has damage to his meniscus and MCL that requires surgery. Team expects him to make a full recovery and be ready for the 2027 NFL season. Commanders quarterback Jaden Daniels ruled out Sunday against Seattle. No timeline yet from the team on a possible return from his dislocated left elbow.
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17: 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We are happy, honored to be joined by a very old friend of ours, a familiar voice to all of you from all of his time here at Louisville and on the Diener Show. And you can catch him on the air down in Nashville now with Stillman & Company. And you know him for being the inveterate hater of Cam Ward. And that is our boy Jared Stillman, who joins us here with big news for all of us. Jared, man, it's so good to talk to you. This might be like the second time I've ever had you on the show. Shame on me for that, buddy. How you doing?
18: I am fabulous. You know, I certainly look forward to my once every decade appearance on The Drive with Mark Ennis. I mean, hey, you've got so many sponsors there at the top. It's like, wow, Mark, you've done a fabulous job with the show. And I'm really glad to be on. And I'm not a Cam Ward hater. I mean, I hope everybody knows me. Everybody knows I'm a Titan fan. Everybody knows I hope Cam Ward does well. I just think Cam Ward stinks. So, you know, and as of right now, I feel pretty validated in my opinions as far as that's concerned.
19: Look, the Titans lost to my Jets, Jared. I think you're. That's all the evidence you need.
18: That's a fair point. I mean, with the Jets, hey, the Jets took the Packers to overtime, though. I don't want to clown too much on the Jets. They think Aaron Glenn might be a good coach now, so make of that what you will.
17: There's the very famous Harry Truman quote, "I never did give them hell. I just told the truth, and they thought it was hell." That's Jared with Cam Ward. I'm right there with you, Jared. Right there with you all the way, everybody. But the reason we got you on here is news began to break last night. You know, we've been talking a little bit here about just sort of like what athletic departments are even about now in this world where you've got to be constantly evolving and constantly involved in getting money and exposure and adding value to athletes. It's almost all athletic departments are kind of consumed with, and you're going to be involved in something doing that very thing with Louisville athletes. What can you tell us about that? And then we could talk about maybe how this came together and what people can expect.
18: Yeah, so, you know, with Floyd Street Media, which is essentially the, you know, the NIL component of, you know, Cardinal Athletics. It's not attached to Cardinal Athletics, but it is the name, image, and likeness component. I will be hosting a new daily show Monday, or I say daily, but three times a week, Monday, Wednesday, Friday. It'll go live 10 a.m. Eastern Time. And I'm really, really excited. I mean, it's going to be a lot of Louisville talk. It's funny because, you know, I think I got a pretty good idea on what Louisville fans are talking about because I am a Louisville fan, and I'm not stepping away from the idea that I'm rooting for Louisville and I want Louisville to win. But we're going to have, you know, it's funny. I didn't come up with this, but, you know, kind of the tagline for the new show is Hot Takes with Real Access. And I think we know where the takes are coming from, and I think we know where the access is coming from. So that's something that, you know, the University of, you know, Louisville that has added Floyd, you know, and again, Floyd Street Media is a separate entity, but the University of Louisville has these great athletes, and they are, you know, Floyd Street Media athletes as well. This gives us an opportunity to, you know, really dive in deep. You know, I don't consider myself Oprah when it comes to interviewing guests, but I think I'm pretty good. And so it's not going to be, you know, the generic cookie cutter. So tell us why you chose Louisville, or tell us about your favorite toothbrush, or, you know, we'll have Lincoln Keyholz on Friday. And it's going to be about, hey, what did you learn in the first half of the Ole Miss game? What happened the second half? You know, how far do you think you can keep this going? What do you make of, you know, sitting the bench at Ohio State, waiting for your opportunity, now that you're making it? You know, it's going to be about the things people care about. And there's going to be a needle to thread here because I certainly understand that I can be a little over the top sometimes, but I'm really excited to work with these athletes. And not only that, Mark, I'm excited to kind of build them up a little bit. You know, I've got 15 years or so doing this. They don't. They are all interested in their brands, and everybody is now a brand. You know, if you were to, you know,

0: leave the radio station, which we hope you never will, you know, you are a brand of Mark Ennis. And I certainly saw that with myself leaving the radio station that I was at for 10 years and building out something. And so with these players, you know, this is a platform for them to continue to build out their brands. And I don't want to just say, hey, here's a microphone, let's start talking. I almost want to help these guys along. So I feel somewhat invested in the players' brands themselves being a part of Floyd Street Media. And so I'm really excited. And I can't tell you what the final product's going to look like because I don't know. But I know that I know how to host a show. I know that, you know, U of L just beat SMU, and it looks like we may have a playoff football team. That's exciting. I know that Pat Kelsey has the number one transfer portal class. That's exciting. So I'm excited to host this show, and I'm excited to work with these really, really great athletes and all the talented people at Floyd Street.
1: Well, I'm glad that you said, you know, what you said kind of off the jump here, Jared, that this is one where you do get to attack it like someone who's experienced in this business. And I don't care if somebody loves or hates you. No one can deny you're very entertaining. You're very good at this. That you are also a Louisville fan, and that you are a Louisville fan who is experienced being one. We're not going to have to teach you anything about what the unique elements of being a Louisville fan. And I think that that's something a lot of folks should be really excited about.
0: No, and I think that's what I'm excited about, too. I mean, I will tell you, like, I watched the game against SMU, and I was at the Villanova game, and I was at the Ole Miss game, and I felt like all three kind of had different atmospheres. Now, again, I watched the SMU game on TV. I wasn't there. But it just felt like watching the SMU game and knowing what was at stake. I didn't like the fact that it was on ESPN2, but that is what it is, and that's out of everybody's control. I'm looking at the crowd, and I'm looking at the players, and I'm like, this looks like a fun team. The crowd, I think, was hesitant before the SMU game to say, okay, this is a fun team. I'm in on this team. I think the fans are now going to respond. I think we're going to see a decent crowd for Wake Forest. Granted, it is Wake Forest. But I think we're going to see a decent crowd for Wake Forest. But to your point, like, I was talking with somebody yesterday, and they said, you know, when that thing was really rolling, it was like those games were events. When Lamar Jackson was the quarterback, those games were events. I think back in my head to when I first kind of became aware of Louisville, which was as a high school student in Nashville with the blackout game against West Virginia in 2007 or whatever it was, 2006. Like, those were events. And I'm really excited to see, you know, Louisville football. I think we got the right quarterback. I'm really excited to see it get back to that level of event. And I think that this fan base, as they proved with the Nashville game, like, they will turn out. You give them something to watch, they will turn out. And I think the football team proved with the way they played against Ole Miss, granted they didn't win, but I think they proved that they are worth watching. And then last week with SMU, I was scared to death of SMU because they have been a thorn in our side since they entered the ACC. Mm-hmm. Their quarterback has crushed us, their coach, and I just thought it was a fabulous performance, fabulous effort last week, and hopefully they don't get rat poisoned going into Wake Forest on Saturday.
1: We're talking with Jared Stillman here about this new venture with Floyd Street Media that's going to, you know, you can have access to these guys at a closer level than your average person in media gets, but that means he's going to be able to give you something. Give us a chance to sort of get the athlete, get to know them in a way that I think we're going to need because we don't get years with them like we used to anymore. They kind of provided some of that. But, Jared, I'm kind of interested in you know, planning to do this and in talking with them over there. I kind of get the feeling, as a lot of athletic departments, you deal with this, where I don't think you have to necessarily convince the players that this is valuable. But you might have to convince the coaches that there's a value in this sort of thing and that they really don't have a choice to not embrace this sort of thing. I don't think you can be a reserved, stodgy man or woman in college athletics anymore. Everybody's an influencer now. You've got brands to manage. You've got people to promote. I don't think you have a choice to not be involved in this sort of thing. How do you think that's going to go?
0: You know, I think that what we're going to see is we're going to see who's willing to adapt and who's not. And we're already seeing it with Dabo Swinney at Clemson. You know, it's funny because when we think of a coach where the game has passed him by, we think of an old 70, 75-year-old coach, and, you know, he's got wrinkles all over his face, and, you know, his belly's hanging out because he's old and been coaching and through the wars. And, you know, we think of guys like Frank Beamer at Virginia Tech, where Frank had a great run, but at some point, like, it's over.
1: Bowden at the end.
0: And, yeah.
1: Yeah.
0: Well, the game is past Dabo by.
1: Yeah.
0: It's past Dabo by. And no matter how much he pretends like he's willing to change, he's not. He is not willing to change. And so the game is past him by. And so if you're a college football coach in 2026, if you don't think that creating value for the players today is something that you have to worry about, or something that your NIL components have to worry about, or then you have completely lost touch with where we are in this ecosystem today. And it's happening at such a rapid rate of where these athletes are now empowered via the money, but also what they're looking to do. You know, I thought about this and kind of how this has all transpired over time. It used to be that the biggest key in recruiting was getting your program on television. So if you were Notre Dame, or you were Alabama, or you were Ohio State, you could recruit because every single player wanted to be on TV, and those were the programs that got on TV back when it was ABC, NBC, and CBS. Then once we had the college networks come in, and then we had the, you know, conference networks come in, and pretty much every game was televised, it went from, I no longer want to be on TV, but I want to be somewhere in the social media era that's cool. I want to be at a place that has a waterfall in the locker room. I want to be somewhere where they've got a barber shop on campus right there for the players. I want to be somewhere where each locker in the locker room scratches my rear end. And that was a big thing. And we saw this arms race for facilities. And now, because through NIL, you know, schools are being able to pay the players, what we're now seeing is, hey, I either want how you can make me money today, or how you can make me some money today, but really help build my brand and to help me become what Livy Dunn has become since her LSU career. That, I think, is what a lot of athletes are looking at today, because that's what's cool in their world. And so instead of saying, hey, you know, you need to be worried about football, you need to be worried about basketball, you need to be, instead of that, I like the approach that I'm taking here, that we're taking, which is, hey, let's build this thing and build it the right way. Let's build your brand up. Let's get exposure, you know, because we have had athletes that have come in here over the years and built their brands up, and guys like Lamar Jackson that have become, you know, gone from a three-star, four-star recruit into the best player in college football. So I think it's an opportunity that if you're a school and you're not thinking about how to take advantage of it, then you're really letting your entire program down. I understand this isn't how a lot of these coaches were raised, but it is the reality with what we live in today.
1: All right, so, Jared, when can we expect you to get cracking on this? And just remind folks, where are they going to be able to find this once, you know, the outlets, where are we going to be able to consume this once you're doing it?
0: Okay, I'm glad you asked that. 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Every Monday, Wednesday, Friday, we'll do special post-game broadcasts. 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When we go live, you'll get the notification that we're live. 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Mondays, Wednesdays, Fridays. We're going to start on Friday. So we'll start at 10 a.m. Eastern Time on Friday. Lincoln Keenholz is scheduled to join us. Pat Kelsey is scheduled to join us, and so I'm really excited. I think if I wanted to start a new program, that's the two that I'd want to start it off with right now. We'll talk about the Wake Forest game with Lincoln. We'll talk about really everything, you know, from the Ole Miss game and his journey from Ohio State. We'll sit down with Pat. We'll talk about what to expect from this great transfer portal class this year and the expectations that, you know, what should we have in terms of expectations for this year. And so on and so forth. So, again, to your point, Mark, Yes, the

0: Bridge Street Media YouTube page is where it will be at. And I absolutely look forward to picking apart everything that is said on this station for fodder throughout the days and the months and the years that we'll be talking Cardinal athletics in the NIL space.
1: Turnabout's fair play. Jared, before you get out of here, I wanted to, since we share a passion for Louisville women's basketball, how are you feeling about the roster, how it came together this year, and the upcoming season?
0: Well, I will say, you know, when it comes to rosters now in sports, I never know what to expect because all the rosters are so different. And so what I do is I ask people, and I'm like, hey, we're going to be good this year? And everybody's told me we're going to be good this year. I talked to Coach Walls last week. You know, he and I we stay in touch, and I know he's really excited about the season. I know that they were trying to get the one really, really good kid to be able to play. I don't know what happened with that. But let me say, I'm excited. I mean, but it's tough out there because the name of the game has changed. You know, I struggle when it comes to coaches that get up at podiums and complain about how much their rosters are now, because this happens in pro sports too. Like, just because there are salary caps in certain sports doesn't mean that, you know, every NBA owner spends as much as they can spend or every NFL owner spends as much as they can spend. I think that cap's fake anyways. I mean, in baseball, you can spend, the Dodgers or the Mets, you can spend however much, but that doesn't guarantee success. And I think we're seeing that right now with Oregon, where they spent all that money on that football team and they got beat by Oklahoma State. So there still is a certain element of building your team the right way and building it with the right personalities. And then there's also an element of coaching that team and kind of coaching that team up. And I still think that that is a big advantage for Louisville. Is a lot of these SEC schools, a lot of these Big Ten schools, you know, the Texases of the world, the UCLAs of the world, they are spending a ton of money on their women's basketball programs, and then that's where we have to beat them, is we have to pick out the right players, we have to get the right combination of players, and then he's got to coach them. But I feel pretty good about his ability to do that, and that gets me excited for the season.
1: Jared, let me be the next person to tell you we're going to be good.
0: That's all I want to hear. I do want to hear that we're going to be good. But you know what's crazy is it's like I look at the football team, and I am super excited about what this could be this year, because I feel like nobody wanted to say it, and I'm sure people were saying it, but I feel like internally nobody wanted to say it, but it felt like the winner of the SMU game was going to meet Miami in the ACC championship game. We've all been through this with Stanford and Cal and everybody else in games that we've lost where we should have won, but I think we kind of felt like the winner of the SMU-Louisville game was going to be in the driver's seat for that second spot in the ACC title game. When it comes to this football team, we could have projected out, Vegas could have said this, you know, the analysts could have said, nobody knew what Lincoln Keenholz was going to be.
2: Yep.
0: Just like with Tyler Shuck, you know, he was hurt at Texas Tech, and I was surprised at how good Tyler Shuck was. Last year with Miller Moss, I was disappointed, you know, in what I was expecting. With Lincoln, yes, there was the promise of the recruit that he was and the 70 touchdowns that he scored in high school, and the fact that the only reason he didn't play is because he was behind Will Howard and Julian Sand. But I didn't know until I watched him play. And so that's kind of where I feel with basketball and women's basketball is, yes, I think we're going to be really good, but we got to see him play, and we got to see what we've seen out of Lincoln in the first 3 weeks of the season before I can totally get excited about all these unknowns.
2: Well, Jared, we are really looking forward to it, buddy. Thank you so much for hopping on with us. I'm sure we'll be talking to you about all of this and you know, look forward to working with you and supporting you however we can, man. Thanks so much.
0: Thank you, sir. Good to talk to you, Mark.
2: All right, buddy. Jared Stillman going to be on there, Floyd Street Media. You heard him 3 days a week on the YouTube channel for Floyd Street Media, so go ahead and get yourself subscribed so you know when that is. That'll be fun.
1: Radio professional.
2: Correct.
1: Yeah.
2: Also, that's right. I expect him to ask Lincoln Keenholz, what's it like to feel like Jeff Fromm is trying to burrow into your ear in a rage on the sideline? And how have you been able to?
1: Did you say bro or burrow?
2: No, burrow.
1: I thought you said bro.
3: I heard bro too. And I was like, what does that even mean? What does
2: it
3: even
2: mean? Not burrowing. I've seen burrowing. Right, that ear is not burrowing.
3: I
1: was like, I don't think he's
2: Broly. Oh, no. That's the sort of thing I want to have.
3: No one knows what it means. It's provocative.
2: Exactly. You'll have to watch to find out.
1: It really gets the people going.
2: It's a mystery. No, I think that'd be fun.
1: Yeah, no, he's going to do a great job. Look, man, y'all know he can talk. He can ask questions. He's a good interviewer. And he's somebody I'd like to have at that position. You know, and once he learns the roster for the women's basketball team, maybe we can have that conversation.
2: And that's true. He is a Louisville fan.
1: No, he is.
2: Through
1: 100%.
2: And through. Like, in the tank, just
1: that's
2: like
1: not a dig. Nobody like right. It takes somebody who's sick like me and does the post game shows to know the entire roster of the women's basketball team right now.
2: It's you know what it's. I don't know what percentage of fans know their entire basketball team's roster right now. With the way things are,
1: we have A1 listeners.
2: Wade doesn't know his.
1: Oh, he doesn't.
2: He's running around calling them by number.
1: Our A1 listeners that listen all day long.
2: Yeah.
1: If you put a pad of paper in front of them and say, write every single member of the men's basketball team right now, I don't know how many of them could do it. Or the women's team. Or definitely not the starters on the football team. You know, like we can because we do this. And we, you know.
2: We're junkies.
1: We're junkies and we had to consume it and digest it all off season. You know, and that's the job. But, like, I don't blame anybody who's not, like, in the market all the time and doing this for a living for not knowing everybody on the roster.
2: Texture says, was he on to talk about Will Levis going to the Jets potentially? No, that's Dave.
1: That's me. I don't want to talk about that.
2: Yeah, I was about to say, no one's on to talk about that.
1: Nobody's on to talk about that. This was the best way for y'all to avoid any Jets talk from me.
2: Yeah.
1: Is to put Will Levis on my team. Like, I don't want to talk about the news this week. No, I'm good.
2: All right, let's go ahead and take a quick break here, and we'll come back on the drive on the Thunderbolt.
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5: 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Final score, Louisville 78, Connecticut 69. The 17-game losing streak to the Huskies no more as Jeff Wall's first win against UConn in 15 tries.
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2: 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If you'd like to hit us up that way, you are welcome to do so. I can't believe we spent as much time as we have talking about Miller Moss playing in the NFL.
1: I had a weird feeling when he was in camp in the summer that this would happen. Like, it defies all logic. But do we have like a quarterback problem in this country?
2: Critical shortage.
1: Right. Like, that's what I was talking about last segment when I was like, man,
2: they couldn't call Jack Plummer?
1: Anybody. I just don't understand how this happened.
18: I mean, what's more surprising? Cooper Rush is starting a game in the NFL this year or Case Keenum?
2: It is always kind of funny, like, why this, but it is a thing that happens.
1: Yeah.
2: Where you, like, guys who struggle, but, the thing about him is he struggle. Like, he's not physically overwhelming either.
1: No. Doesn't have, like, a rocket arm.
2: He is demeanor-wise and that sort of thing. Not ever going to be a problem. He'll do exactly what you tell him. Well, he'll behave. I don't know if he can do exactly what you tell him. But, like, is it possible that it clicked at some point?
1: It might have. I mean, I have a hard time believing that, like, after a year here with Brom, we couldn't figure it out, and then he went to the NFL and he figured it out. But, like, it's – I'm not rooting against the guy. You know what I mean? I don't want to make it sound like I'm just kind of dumbfounded, you know, more than anything.
18: What if Ben
1: – more power to him.
18: What if Ben Johnson unlocks them at Lincoln, Riley, and Jeff Brom couldn't?
1: Well,
18: and he can throw the ball 50 yards.
2: He throws it deep outside the numbers. Like, holy crap, this Ben Johnson guy can do anything.
1: It's just the stuff, like his demeanor on the field and everything, like, and not feeling the, like, the stuff that'll get you killed in the NFL. Not like the slow processor and not feeling the rush and the decision making. Like, that's the stuff that I worry about with him. And just didn't think he would ever make it. Couldn't make it here. You know, it's just, I don't know. I don't want to make it sound like I'm rooting against him because I'm not. You know, I hope he does well. I really do. I just blown away. I mean, who am I to talk? Will Levis is on my practice squad.
2: All right, let's get Jay in here next. Jay, welcome into the Drive, buddy. What's up?
19: What's going on, yeah?
2: Hey, buddy.
19: No, kind of what Dave said. I knew when he got onto a squad, I was like, what if it clicked? Like, what if, like, he just goes in there and, you know, the whole scheme of it, maybe it's the way things are ran differently there. He's adapted well. I mean, I'm not hating on him. I hope he does really well. You know, like you said, he comes in, plants a 30-yard ball outside the numbers. I'm sure everyone will just have their mouth on the floor, you know. But, no, I wanted to talk about the Wake Forest game. I thought that we did – I thought we played amazing – against SMU, I thought, you know, in between their running back, just kind of, I don't know, I kind of felt like there was times where he chopped us up, and then I felt like there was time we just went all out and shut him down. And when it comes to Wake Forest, I was rewatching the game on the ACC Network last night, and I

0: noticed that, like, their quarterback, if he does, if you can cover his first two reads, he kind of like panics a little bit. I saw that a little bit last night. And they do a lot of eye candy. Like, they do a lot of the motion stuff, but they don't really do much with it. They kind of, like, they'll run a fake jet sweep and then run right up the middle. Like, there's not a lot of outside the tackle kind of things going on there. But I think if, you know, if we can play literally the game we did against SMU, I mean, I don't see why we don't win by 14-plus here. That and Lincoln, I was listening to Buy or Sell. I mean, I think it could – I honestly think it could be – I think this could be our get-on-the-roll game where I think both backs score. I think Lincoln kind of drives one. I mean, I could see us scoring in the 40s if we play like we have this year, if we keep our foot on the gas. But anyway, I just want to call in and talk about it. And I appreciate it, y'all. Go Cards.
1: Appreciate it, Jay. Thanks a lot. Yeah, look, I you know, digging into to Wake Forest, you know, Robbie Zell's their offensive coordinator. He's only been an offensive coordinator for a couple of years. You know, he's been both years there. And then I think he had one other year as an offensive coordinator, I think at South Alabama. And, you know, he's been position guy, kind of worked his way up after that. But they're, like, their calling card up to this point, and the reason that they really had such a big turnaround, they were just really, really, really sound and very turnover opportunistic defensively. They weren't going up and down the field on people. And that so far this year, Gio Lopez, like, they've unlocked him, or at least getting more out of him than obviously the North Carolina did.
2: Yeah.
1: And
2: not hard there.
1: But they are they're not as dangerous offensively as either of the two teams that Louisville's played in their marquee games. And Gio's not big. Like, he's mobile but not shifty. And I think what Jay is picking up on is something that's definitely true. A guy that kind of drifts, he's not going to make a lot of people miss in the open field, but he can move. Not big, doesn't have like a rocket arm, but he doesn't make giant mistakes.
2: He is a tough
1: kid. Doesn't
2: get
1: confused, yeah.
2: He is tough. Like that's one thing I will say about him over the years. Like, he'll try to make plays, you know, and he'll try to advance the ball, and he runs tough and not being a big guy, you know. But this feels like a week where we might learn more about our defense. You know, we're not playing one of the best offenses in the country, which we have in our two games against FBS opponents. I mean, those two offenses are going to be in the top, like Ole Miss will be in the top 10 this year, and SMU will probably be top 15, top 20, or if not better. By the end of the season, and it's like the next couple of weeks, I think we figure out what our defense looks like against a normal team.
1: Like a regular solid offense, not right. One of the best in the country.
2: Right. It's been hard to figure it out to this point. Like, how much of this is playing against a really good team and a really good quarterback and a good offensive coach with Rhett Lashley? And how much of this is we're missing stuff. Now we're getting bullied a little bit in the inside, you know, but those were two of the best interior lines in the country.
1: Yeah.
2: SMU's got one of the best offensive lines in the league. Ole Miss has one of the best interior offensive lines that you'll find, you know. So it's hard for me, like, yeah, do I think our defensive tackles are a little suspect? Our linebackers have been blocked a little easy to this point, but they've also had some of the best offensive linemen blocking them at this point. So I want to see it against a human team, you know, a little more average.
1: Well, and I also think, like, Louisville's had to, out of respect, I think, for the opponent in two out of the three games so far this year, had to kind of pick its poison a little bit.
2: That's fair.
1: Like, these are offenses that are whole, they're good, and that, like, the best game plan against, you know, Ole Miss is not a shutout.
2: No.
1: Yeah, and that they picked their poison. They got beat a few times, but they also held their own in some short yardage down and distance. They forced some turnovers. They got the ball back when they needed it. You know, like that. And I don't think they have to pick their poison against Wake Forest.
2: And that's the theme, I think, so far to this season is, in the past, not necessarily last year, we had a pretty damn good defense all over, but
1: yeah.
2: In the past it's been, oh, we have a decent defense down to down, and then situationally we're poor. This year –

0: we've given up a lot of yardage and points in those two games, but situationally we've been pretty good. You know, like we've gotten stops on fourth down. We've gotten turnovers. You know, we've made big plays and gotten the ball back for our offense when we needed to. You know, and that's big for me. Like, I like that. Now, what I like is to get a little better down to down. Yeah, you know, but I see a lot of sparks, you know, and I'd like to see us against a human offensive line, you know, and see what this looks like, you know, and there's nothing saying our defense can't get better as the year goes on, too, you know, and as they gel and they become more comfortable with each other and tendencies and everything always, you know, there's always a potential to get better. And I'm interested to see what we look like against Gio Lopez in Wake Forest for sure. I think it'll give us a better idea of what we're working with going forward.
1: Well, I think fans at this point now, if you're going to believe that Louisville's a playoff caliber team, and if we're going to drink in the good pub that you've gotten for the way that you've played through 3 weeks, I'd like for it to look like that against Wake Forest. I keep saying it this way just to be kind of ironic and funny, but like, it's allowed to go really well.
0: Right.
1: And actually, isn't it funny to think about, like, right the week before the opener against Ole Miss, that I was asking just rhetorically that, like, what if Lincoln's really good? Well, I'll be damned.
0: Yeah.
1: Lincoln's really good. And
0: I was open to that possibility.
1: And it's looked even better with him than I was perhaps even really expecting, especially on, like, the stuff that – the improvised stuff, like, that's usually the kind of the last thing. Like, he's a unique kid. He really is. The improvised stuff is usually like, once I understand everything, now even the stressful stuff doesn't mess me up. And he got that right first.
0: Right.
1: And it's kind of the more like...
0: working backwards.
1: Yeah. Yeah. He's good at the stuff that's hardest or like where people fall apart. Like, Kevin Jennings doesn't get it right.
0: Yeah.
1: As well as Lincoln does. Like, that's when he messes up. But I watched Purdue, which I'm not proud of, but I can at least, you know, defend myself that it's my job to watch them. I got paid for it. I'm not just a whore. I get paid to watch Purdue.
2: They get paid too, Mark.
1: This is true. Mine's maybe a little more justified than Purdue's is. They ate Wake Forest up between the hash marks. Crossing routes, tight ends, down the middle.
0: Speak my language.
1: I was ready for you to. You don't have to talk to me like that. Now, chill out.
0: It's your fault you brought up.
1: I know this. I'm not sexting you.
0: You want me to get sultry?
1: No.
0: We're gonna get sultry.
1: I should be able to talk about the middle of the field without you getting like this.
0: No. Nope.
1: It makes me uncomfortable. This is a hostile work environment when you do this.
0: Well, you know, you invite me to your basement. You start talking about tight ends. What am I supposed to expect?
1: That's how Lincoln Gino should feel when they watch the Wake Forest film. He should also start feeling sensual.
0: Well, the tight ends ate for Miami a little bit, too. They had five catches, and they ate for Purdue a little bit. Like, that's something, if you don't think I circled that as a talking point, you're nuts.
1: All right, that's enough of that.
0: No, keep it going.
1: This isn't even, none of this is even allowed away for us, is it?
2: I don't think school's that religious.
1: Yeah, it's probably not. There are
0: the demon deacons.
1: The profile of them, what teams have been able to do against them, screams it's an opportunity for Louisville to get even more work at like what I think are sort of like the final steps in being a holistic offense with the pocket, with throwing from the pocket. Working the middle of the field. The big stuff's been outside the numbers. It's almost like the inverse of last year's passing game, which is fine. But, you know, stuff deep down the middle and the tight ends involved in the play-action passing game continuing, you know, just give me another game where the offensive line looks like it did last week and we get to
0: beat
1: mash
0: those
1: people a little bit.
0: Up a little bit.
1: Yeah. I'm here for every bit of that.
0: It's interesting, like, the way you talked about Lincoln, it's counterintuitive to a degree, like, you know, that he got the – improvisation right first, but that's sort of how we talked about in the offseason, you know, where we're like, look, he's a guy who's mobile and tough, and I don't know, like, we were like, jury's still out how he looks throwing the ball during the game, but we know he can, like, he's going to stand in there, and he's going to extend plays, and he's going to do

0: that's a connection I can't wait to watch for the rest of the year.
1: Well, and you've got a nice opportunity here to continue, I think, to sort of just benefit from, like, legitimately or not, the side-by-side comparisons. Louisville looks good compared to how they look, at least as good as somebody like LSU in terms of, like, the way you played against Ole Miss. That comparison works.
0: Don't tell the voters.
1: You beat SMU. And, like, a lot of people watched Miami and Wake Forest last week. If you have you got a little bit more for Wake Forest than Miami did, like, people are going to remember that.
0: Yeah.
1: That's a comparison I think is going to be easy for people to make.
0: There's a chance to make a statement every week, and especially as these games build up and those matchups build up, common opponents, you know, things like that. Absolutely.
1: What else are you looking forward to this weekend, college football-wise?
0: Oh, I'm glad you clarified, because I was going to go into the President's Cup.
1: Yeah, I think you know I didn't mean that. I would never have intentionally asked you about that.
0: It's the redheaded stepchild of the, you know, everybody cares about the Ryder Cup, but the President's Cup
1: is the cool Pan Am Games.
0: Right. I mean, you know, it's the rest of
1: the
0: world.
1: Do you remember those?
0: I do. Yeah. It's the rest of the world. So
1: Spencer,
0: do
1: you have any idea what the Pan Am Games are?
2: I like know it existed. That's all I can tell you. Okay, I couldn't tell you. I've never watched the Pan Am game, so I don't know if it was around when I was young.
0: Yeah, Pan Am, not Pan Am for all the people.
1: Yeah,
0: that
1: not
0: are
1: those.
0: Hunger
1: those,
0: Games.
1: It's the Hunger
0: fans.
1: Games.
0: Yeah. No, I will be keeping a slight eye on that. But dude, this is a great schedule this Saturday. There's a bunch of good SEC matchups: Ole Miss, Florida, Texas, Tennessee. Who's Georgia playing? They're playing somebody good. Are they playing Oklahoma?
1: Yes.
0: So not somebody good, but somebody who has a number next to their name.
1: Yeah, I have kind of enjoyed, like, Reese Davis. Was it Reese Davis that was talking about, like, well, Georgia hasn't really played anybody yet.
2: It's
1: true, it would be nice if we had some information about it. Well,
0: it's not their fault. Yeah, it's like
1: they had a chance.
2: And then Georgia just backed out of the Clemson series, too. So I'm going to say it's Georgia's fault.
1: They're all doing it, man. Every one of them.
0: It is Oklahoma, Georgia. Yeah, and then you also have Iowa, Michigan. Yay.
2: Boise State, Western
0: Texas
2: Michigan.
0: A&M, LSU.
2: If you like small college football, which I know the rest of the world doesn't, but Boise State, Western Michigan could be a de facto
0: That's
2: elimination
0: an interesting game.
1: Texas, Tennessee, obviously.
0: Yeah, I mentioned Texas, Tennessee, and Ole Miss, Florida. A&M, LSU, which is an interesting one because it feels like an early season elimination.
1: One of them's
0: game,
1: in big
0: it?
1: Trouble if they lose that.
0: That's
1: game.
0: What I'm saying. Like it feels, even though it's not really, it feels like an early season elimination game when you look at the rest of their schedules and the fact that they both already dropped the game, especially for A&M. Like if they drop. I mean, I know you don't get banged too hard for losing in the swamp, but the rest of their schedules, I mean, if you go by the rankings, it's pretty tough. Oregon, USC is interesting because, like, I'm always skeptical of USC. Always. You know, I look at their schedule and who they were playing this year. They drew pretty much every other top-tier team in the Big Ten. And I assume they'd probably have another 8-4 season incoming, but they're 4-0 going hosting Oregon. Who's reeling a little bit, not looking great. They've already dropped a game, and they've dropped a game to an opponent, Oklahoma State. But they can obviously still run if they need to in the Big Ten, if they get it together. But like this feels like a game where Oregon either reasserts themselves as a threat in the Big Ten, or USC kind of asserts themselves as a real threat in the Big Ten, and maybe prematurely ends Oregon's run. I mean, there's a lot of big games this week.
1: Texas says, I hope it doesn't get to this point, but what if Kentucky is ranked like 13th in the playoff poll when they play us? Settle down. I'm sorry.
2: We eliminate their playoff chances.
0: I don't want to say that.
1: A&M, it was just Texas A&M. Like, we don't. Alabama just happened the week before that.
0: You give it the appropriate amount of respect, which right now we don't know what that is yet. But
1: there's a healthy chance. That we look back on the legitimate win over A&M as a problem that A&M has. Just as much as it being, you know, look, they went down there and did it, and there's no denying, like, the quality of the environment in which they accomplished that. But there's a lot of people who have had a sinking suspicion that A&M is pretty flawed offensively. So
0: they're
1: kudos to Kentucky. Yeah. And look, it doesn't hurt. It benefits Louisville that game has a chance to be more respectable than we thought. That's good.

0: But we don't we don't have to go crazy here.
1: Have you had a chance to watch Kamario Taylor yet?
0: A little bit.
1: He's pretty good. Exciting for Mississippi State. They're playing. They're playing Missouri this weekend, which is another like. Hey,
0: Mississippi has like the it's the quarterback center of the college
1: of the
0: football
1: college
0: universe
1: football
0: right
1: world.
0: Now.
1: Yeah, like yeah. We get to see is Mississippi State for real? And obviously Missouri, we don't ever know with Drink. They're always ranked in preseason and early season, and we'll see if they are at the end of the year.
2: Like that game there, Missouri State or Missouri Mississippi State, and then Iowa versus Michigan. Like I think those are the two fraud games of the week. Like whoever loses is definitely fraudulent, but the winner, I don't feel much better about them because I don't trust either of those teams.
1: It's kind of how I felt about Michigan Oklahoma. I still thought Oklahoma would win that game though. It's confusing.
0: I think Oklahoma is a disaster.
1: Yeah,
0: offensively they're just not good, and I don't think it's getting better. And to the extent that they win games this year, it's going to be 13-10 all the way down.
1: Yeah, I just don't know if Venables is going to last much longer, and he just got an extension. Yeah. You know, like I just don't understand why these schools still keep doing this. Who was coming for him? Who? Like, I understand when Louisville does it prematurely, right? You mark that. Like, I understand when we. As a football program,
0: yeah.
1: Feel like we need to lock a coach down because we're not traditionally a premier brand and we know that we're always going to have sharks in the water if we've got a great coach, right? It makes sense for us to pull the trigger early on extensions and buyouts and whatever. It doesn't make sense for Oklahoma to do that with a coach who's not in high demand elsewhere. It's just not. Like, same with Alabama and DeBoer. Like, it just doesn't make sense to me to double down when you have one halfway decent season.
2: Like, the only place that might have been interested in Venables is Clemson. But
1: Clemson.
2: They ain't going to move on anytime soon.
1: And even if they do, you're going back into the Dabo pool. Like, I don't know if they really want that, especially if Venables doesn't string together a couple of 10-win seasons.
2: Like, yeah, you're going to a guy that you're familiar with, but it's a guy that hasn't – like, he beat the playoffs last year. Congratulations
1: sure.
2: on that. Like, I'm not taking that away from you, but –
1: he's 6-6 the year before.
2: That's more like the outlier. Like, we'll see how the rest of this year plays out. Like, I think Mateer is a fine quarterback in college, at least. But yeah, like, no
1: is he
2: one.
1: No? Like, I don't even know if he is. Like, I don't know.
2: I said fine. Like, I didn't want to oversell. Like, yeah, he's an elite quarterback. Like, no, he's not. But like Oklahoma, like Venables wasn't planning on leaving anytime soon that we're aware of.
0: Yeah, there are a lot of coaches who have gotten extensions out of a fear of them leaving for somewhere else, and then you definitely end up. You know, upside down on your house,
1: right?
0: With those guys, and I am going to sound like the inveterate hater here, but I'll just say, like, Brent Venables hasn't exactly set the world on fire since everybody got Helmet Communications.
1: Mm.
0: You sign stealing ass hoe. Sorry, not sorry.
1: He thrived before Helmet.
0: He most certainly did. And the creative ways that coaches will
1: you're
0: say
1: speaking Blankenbaker's language right now, by the way.
0: Well, some Blankenbaker's not always wrong.
1: No, no.
0: He's a stopped clock that's right twice a day in conspiratorial stuff. But there are like, the creative ways that coaches will say, like, he's the most prepared guy. He's the most ready for what you're going to do. Like, the way that they'll all try to sort of say it without saying it. Tells me that there's really something to it with him.
1: Yeah. No, for sure. Oh, I believe all of it.
0: When it comes to him, I most certainly.
1: That's what I'm saying.
0: Yeah.
1: I don't believe all of it when it comes to conspiracy theories, but I believe all of that. For sure. That and the frozen envelope for Patrick Ewing.
0: Is everyone else our, like, Lane Kiffin, this might not go well at all. Earlier today, Lane Kiffin took a not-so-subtle shot at the SEC's 9-game schedule during Wednesday's teleconference. He and I spoke briefly afterwards. He explained why. A graphic shared in a group text among SEC coaches illustrated the inequities in schedule among the conferences. The 9-game schedule was a poor decision, Kiffin told me. Texas has 7 remaining games against ranked opponents. Kiffin pointed out a Big 12 school with 1 ranked opponent and an ACC school with none. I understand money was involved for TV contracts. But where does that get you when you just add totally different schedules than anyone else plays?
1: He was 100% talking about Texas Tech and Louisville because they're the two that he would be talking about.

0: were in the top 25, we were on the graphic. You know what I mean?
1: Y'all signed up for this.
0: But the whole thing is like, maybe Lane Kiffin is, it's a problem that he's smoking the whole pack right now. You know what I mean? Like he's in there. He's too much Lane, maybe. Like we were saying, well, this might be a perfect marriage. He's at his peak. You know, he's peak Lane. Right now, it might be too much for him. And he's like taking little shots at Ole Miss after they beat him. Just like, you were there Super Bowl, blah, blah, blah, and this and that. And if it was any other team, it's like, I don't know, man, you lost the game. You lost the game. And here's the thing. If you keep losing games and making excuses, that fan base isn't going to love you all the time. Like, they're not going to love, that's not going to be permanent. Well, it's a transactional relationship too.
1: Like, you guys get all the advantages. And this is what you signed up for.
0: A $50 million roster.
1: Don't add Texas and Oklahoma. Sorry.
0: It's all greed.
1: We didn't make y'all do this. Like they always want all of the advantages and none of the responsibilities.
0: Yeah.
1: Always.
0: You could have left the Big 12 intact. You could have. And then Texas Tech would be playing three-ranked teams this year.
1: And you'd be playing 8 conference games. And you'd still have as many advantages as you had before.
0: Bottom line is we don't have any sympathy for you.
1: None.
0: Yeah.
1: All right. That'll do it for us. You've been listening to The Drive on Thunderbolt. See you.

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8: Good evening and welcome back in another edition tonight of the Dan Meske Radio Show here, presented by Baird Wealth Management. And, Coach, another week and, well, that first part of the season is gone by. I mean, how quickly we went through that non-conference schedule.
9: Yeah, you know, we don't look at the records very much, but I did see ours at 10-2, and I was like, God, 12 matches. It went really fast, and especially with us kind of kicking things off in the fall, you know, we probably had 5 matches in before football even played their first game. Yep. So it always feels like, man, we're just, fall is just going by so fast. And now we're wearing the hoodies today and the weather's changing. It's going quick.
8: Well, when you look at, let's start big picture first. When you look at those first 12 matches, as we've talked about before, you split your season up, and the non-conference is kind of season one, I guess, or preseason and then the non-conference. You set it up with a monster schedule and it hopefully pays off at the end. Right now, it looks like you've learned a lot. It looks like you've grown a lot. It looks like you've gotten better.
9: Yeah, that's the goal, too. You want to be challenged. You know, when I was a Division II coach, there was a great head coach in our conference that we were trying to get teams in the tournament, and that's always the biggest thing. You want to set your team up for postseason success. And he would always tell all the schools, he said, schedule as hard as you possibly can with the thought that you can win every single match. And you really have to look inside yourself of what you really feel like your team's capable of. Well, being at Louisville, there's nobody we're afraid of. There's nobody that we're afraid of playing. Now, within that, you have to make sure that you have the rest and you're not, you know, on the road too much and all of that, where, you know, the wear and tear of our preseason, I think we challenged ourselves enough to really, really grow. And it was, I would venture to say we had the most challenging preseason of anybody out there, just from the travel, the back-to-backs that we played.
8: Right.
9: And so, you know, well-deserved, our team is getting off of a 2-day break. It's almost like a football bye week.
8: Yep.
9: We had 2 full days off to start this week. So we're, you know, recording this on a Wednesday. We took Monday and Tuesday off. And our girls, I think, deserve every bit of that.
8: I was going to say, that is very unusual in a season, correct? To have 2 straight days off.
9: Yeah, I don't know that we'll have another. You know, every once in a while, you catch that during Thanksgiving when you're before the NCAA tournament. But 2 days off, it's great for the rest and recovery from the mental side. But then, you know, as a coach, you know, we're pretty sharp. I know we're coming off of a loss from Kentucky where there's a lot of things we wish we could have done better. But as a group, as a whole, we're playing pretty good volleyball. So a lot of times, with that 2-day off, it's like, okay, you know, there's a little bit of the basics that we have to kind of go back to, and there is something to be said of like continuing to play to be sharp. So that was a big part of our preseason. I mean, we were just playing so much. It really sharpened us up.
8: A week ago tonight, you

0: down at Bowling Green, took care of business down there. And then on Sunday, you did lose 3-1 to Kentucky. I guess Western Kentucky, like what you saw?
1: Yeah, Western Kentucky, they always get a great crowd. I think they had like 100-plus people there from their band, like a full band. So that was loud and rocking.
0: It is a great place to play.
1: Diddle Arena is awesome. And, you know, Jenna Otek did a great job there the last few seasons. And so that was a semi-homecoming for her where she kind of, you know, got her kind of coaching start with Western. But for our team to play that well against a Western team that was very spirited, very motivated, you know, we missed a lot of serves. We made, you know, I think the serving was kind of the tail of that, where we knew we wanted to serve really tough and be the aggressor. And so we missed more serves than we had throughout the season, but I liked the aggression that we had. And I think we learned that and tried really hard to parlay that into the Kentucky match, where it's like you have to be more aggressive from the service line, which is so hard to do in somebody else's arena with the crowd on you and the different environment. But as far as Western Kentucky goes, you know, I thought we weathered the storm of, you know, Western played pretty well. They served pretty tough, but we were able to come out on top.
0: And then on Sunday, I thought, first of all, the environment was unbelievable. You've been in big environments before. It's nothing new, but it's still a challenge.
1: Yeah, and you know, we've played at Kentucky multiple times. That's definitely the biggest crowd that I've seen, and it's since been renovated, so I think that's the biggest crowd since the renovation. But it did feel different. Again, a spirited crowd that was on us. You know, the third set in particular. So we win the first set, the second set. You know, controversial call to end that set. We had our shots. We should have closed that out. And then the third set is where, you know, our serving kind of went down, and we had four first serve missed serves in the middle to beginning of that set, which just shot us in the foot, and we had such a hard time closing the gap. And it really felt like, man, that momentum, you know, in a bad way, carried over from the second set. Couldn't right the ship in the third, and then before we knew it, we were fighting for our lives in the fourth.
0: That's what my first question was going to be, that little hangover, I guess, so to speak, from the second to the third. That's a lot of mental, is it not?
1: There's a mental aspect to it, but again, to me, that manifested from the service line. And when you miss four first serve miss serves in a row, you're basically treading water, and you're putting so much pressure on your offense to be perfect. Where if you cough up, you know, a point or two within those four serves you missed when you're receiving, you've all of a sudden created yourself a 3-4 point hole, which in a 25 point set is sometimes really hard to get back from, especially against a great team, especially when you're on the road. So I just thought, you know, a few of the little things kind of went out the window in that third and fourth set.
0: Yeah, I just wondered because, like you said, controversial call, things were going your way. How difficult is the thing like that to kind of put behind you?
1: I don't even know if you put it behind you. I think you put it in front of you. You got to walk through it, and you got to be ready for that type of situation to happen again, but be better in that moment. So even for me as a coach, just how I communicate with the team, how I set us back up to be really task focused and kind of get out of the big picture and get into the weeds of the small things. I don't know. I've just never been wired that way. I don't really like putting those things behind us.
0: Right.
1: Big successes, big wins. I'm quicker to put those behind us and move forward. What's next? But things like this, I think, man, I always say, like, adversity, if you let it, it's going to take you somewhere you couldn't gone without it. So I think there's still a lot to be learned from this match. I'm certainly not going to just take it as, oh, we lost. Where's the next one? Where are we going? It's like, no, how do we set ourselves up that when we're in this situation again, we're successful?
0: I thought there was a really, and you mentioned in the post game, it was a great question at the time. I thought it was a really good question, and I was thinking a little bit about it, and I don't know that I've ever really thought about it, about the teaching composure, because in a match like that, it is difficult. And you mentioned the fact that, you know, maybe in the post game that maybe you need to do a couple little things as well. And it is almost, that's one of those like kind of lost things that you don't really, I don't think there's any way to teach it, is there?
1: I don't think there is. And I also don't think – the hard part is, you know, you look at a match and you go, okay, Kentucky, we lost. And sometimes the natural knee-jerk reaction is to say, okay, well then whatever we did was wrong. And I don't think that's always the case.
0: Right.
1: And the flip side of that, why sometimes, you know, you don't trust winning, is when you win, the flip side is, oh, we did everything right. And I don't think that's true either. So you really have to look within, you know, how was I in those moments? How did I communicate? What was my eye contact? What was my body language? How was that transferring to the team? And then And then how did the team set themselves up for success? Right. You have to remove a little bit from the result and see if you really believe in what you were doing. So, yeah, that was a really good question afterwards about how do you teach composure. And I want to say I answered with, you know, it just starts with me. You have to model it. I think everything that you do from a coaching standpoint is you have to model it. And, you know, Kentucky on the road in that environment, some things that happened, I don't think I had the best composure throughout the entire match. I don't think I'm ever perfect in that regard. But there's definitely some things to learn from of, like, again, getting more task-oriented, like just focusing on let's get a medium to good pass. Let's put our hitter in a situation with a couple different options just to give us simple things that we can do really, really well in big moments.
0: You guys, you and Kentucky have gone back and forth in big matches over the course of the years, and it's become, you know, I mean, obviously you're both ranked in the top five, and it's become that. When you look at that match going into it, you're only, I mean, you're only going to win or lose. You want to win every one of them, I know. But win or lose, you're going to get something big out of it moving forward.
1: Yeah, and there's a lot of small takeaways just from skills-wise and you know, very volleyball-specific things that I think we need to get better. But, again, from the Western Kentucky match, we talked about being on the road, how aggressive we want to be. And I thought for stretches we did that against Kentucky, but then I think it wavered in moments. And that's hard to do when you're playing, you know, Kentucky's a very good team. They play very clean, so they put a lot of pressure on you. So I think the biggest thing that we're going to take away from that is, you know, how we can learn to keep that foot on the gas, that aggression throughout the entirety of the match, especially when things don't feel like they're going your way in that moment. That was very, very tough for us to do, and, you know, it affected us in that way and obviously didn't give us the result we wanted.
0: They were very aggressive at the net. How do you what do you do as a team? What's the strategy, I guess, when someone is like that? How do you kind of combat that?
1: Well, again, you got to focus on your side, and I say it a lot, but you have to stay task oriented. So even for us today, like, we've got a drill that we've been doing throughout the year that really only rewards aggression. It removes you a little bit from the result, and we need to continue to train that mindset so that, you know, I feel like in matches like Kentucky, which felt like a Sweet 16, Elite Eight, Final Four, national championship type match, a lot of times you're going to just kind of fall back to your training and just react. So what have I been trained to do? I'm going to react in this moment. And we need to make sure that our players are reacting in that moment without thinking of aggression, of going for it, of trying to score, of, you know, getting after it. And so I think that starts in the practice gym. It starts with how we communicate with our players, the verbiage we use, the language. All of that ties into being good in those moments.
0: You had a season high 13 blocks. Is kind of your thoughts on that? Was it a good thing, or was it?
1: We certainly were blocking better. But again, I was asked about that in the post game, and I was pretty emotional, upset about the match. But you know, I was like, it was great to get that, but part of that was Kentucky's aggression attacking our block.
0: That's what I was
1: if they're
0: about,
1: attacking
0: yeah.
1: your block over and over again, you are going to block some balls. But just from a subjective perspective, if I'm to look back, like, we did look better blocking. Like, we made some moves blocking that I was like, let's go. Like, this is going in the right direction, because our blocking numbers have been kind of down this year. We knew with the changeover, the roster changeover that we had and the new pieces, that it was going to take some time to emulate those numbers. So I do think there were some things that we could really build off from a blocking perspective. But I take it with a grain of salt, because Kentucky, you know, for the kills that they produced, they were willing to get blocked a little bit more than we were. I felt like we were shotting around their block. They only blocked us six times, but it's like, you know, we really weren't challenging their block as much as we needed to.
0: All right, we'll move on after this question, but a day like that, and look, like I said, both teams ranked in the top five. You're going to most likely, both of you will stay somewhere in the top 10 throughout the year. I mean, they're going to be big. They're going to be strong in the SEC. You're going to be strong in the ACC. For the state of Kentucky, it's pretty cool to have a scene like that, wasn't it?
1: Yeah, I hope that match is always like that. And, you know, I walked in, and the building was filling up, and I was talking to their head coach, Craig, and I was like, wow, what a great turnout, like, great job. And he's like, well, you guys would get the same for us. And there is a little bit to that of, like, the Louisville-Kentucky game will always draw a big crowd. And so for me, obviously we want to see, you know, can we fill up the Yum Center next year when Kentucky returns and comes back? But can we do that against everybody, not just because it's Kentucky? That's what I'd really like to see for our program.
0: All right, we'll take our first break. We'll be back after this. It's the Dan Metzke Radio Show presented by Baird Wealth Management. 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
0: Back here on the Dan Mesky Radio Show, presented by Baird Wealth Management. Coach, it's as we mentioned, the non-conference is over. It was a 12-match schedule that you put together. That, like you said, you traveled places. You had back-to-back weekend games. The one weekend where you had 3 days in a row. You were challenged in so many different ways. Pretty pleased right now. I mean,
1: we've always said before, right, pleased, not satisfied. And I'm proud more than anything of just the grit of this group, because the travel that we had, the challenges with those. I mean, we had three matches in a row, back to back to back. But on the front end of that, we played, you know, that was Friday, Saturday, Sunday. We played on Wednesday.
0: Yeah.
1: So really it was four matches in 5 days. And, you know, sometimes the physical strain of that isn't always the challenge. It's the mental side. It's the preparation. It's respecting your opponent of how you're going to go through your preparation. That part of it, just to get through it with this group in such a positive manner where it's like, I can't go back and think of one time that somebody was like, had a bad day. They were complaining. They were a bump on the log. Like, we just don't have that with this group. And I think when you have that, it's like, you know, are you going to win every match? We'd love to win every match every year, but, you know, it doesn't always happen.
0: Right.
1: But can you enjoy the ride throughout? Can you, you know, that's what makes you resilient as a group. So I'm really proud of just the vibe of this team and this group, the staff, throughout what was I would say arguably, if not for sure, the hardest preseason schedule that Louisville volleyball's ever had.
0: Did you learn something about them that you didn't know? I mean, because you, as a coach, you pretty much kind of, you think you know everything about your team, but you're always little things. Did you learn something about this group?
1: Yeah. Nobody loves Buc-ee's more than me. I learned that. So they were along for the ride, but they're like, we're going to Buc-ee's anytime we drive.
0: They're like, again?
1: We always stop at a Buc-ee's. But I don't know if I learned anything new, but man, I think that the bond of this group and the relationships within this group just grew really strong, really fast. Like it does feel like we're at a stronger, you know, foundation at this point in the year than we ever have been before. And I think it's because, you know, you can even go back to March when we had our Hawaii trip. Like, this group has really done a lot together and really grinded and worked to get to improve and get better together at a rate that I don't think we've seen before in this program.
0: We'll talk about the ACC. We'll talk about the ACC in the next segment, and we'll also talk about the schedule coming up that you have on the road this weekend. But I wonder, Coach, if are you not going to see – you're going to reap the rewards of that schedule – probably each week. You're going to see things when you go on the road or when you're here in your situations. You've put them up against a lot of situations, and they learned a lot, and you're going to see that pay off as the season goes on, hopefully, right?
1: Yeah, so, you know, I think the Kentucky match on the road, the Wisconsin match in Milwaukee, which was technically a neutral but was, you know, filled with Badger fans, those two matches in particular really had the big on-the-road feel that we're going to feel against pretty much every opponent that we're going to see, starting with Syracuse and Boston College this weekend. You know, we're the marquee match for most everybody that we play. It's, hey, Louisville's coming to town. We got a top-five team. Let's see how many people we can pack in this gym. You know, that's a fun little one-off for a lot of schools, but for us, that's every match we play on the road. So I thought that was really good to prepare us for how that's going to feel, but that's never going to get easy. That's always such a challenge, and that's why players come to Louisville, is to have every match feel like that when you're on the road. So, yeah, that's why you want to put yourself in those situations before you get to conference.
0: Watching Sunday, somebody made a comment, something about Louisville volleyball. When you watch your team, and when you're looking at whatever match, it doesn't matter, what do you say as Dan Metzke, the head coach, what do you say, wow, now that's Louisville volleyball?
1: I mean, if I'm not on a volleyball side, it's like Louisville volleyball fun. Like, I love the vibe of our players. I love, you know, volleyball is so interactive with the crowd of, like, you really get these close-ups. We're not wearing helmets.
0: Right.
1: You know, the court itself is way smaller than basketball. You're a lot closer to the personality of these players. And we've got a joyfulness, a playfulness, and a fun just vibe about us. And so when I watch us and we're playing well, that just exudes from everybody. It's just kind of like it's infectious.
0: Yeah.
1: And on the flip side, like when we struggled against Kentucky, I didn't see that, you know, but it's hard. You have to be able to kind of manifest and create that before or even remove from the result itself. You're playing good, you're playing bad. You know, I always tell the girls, it's like you're just doing your thing. Like, you're just task by task, you're just doing your thing. So when we are at our best, I think that there's just an infectious, fun vibe about our team.
0: And I think that's what makes the fans want to come back as well, don't you think? I mean, people see that, and you know, like I thought in Nashville it was that way. You know what I mean?
1: Oh, yeah.
0: Like, that was
1: It's a fan-friendly sport for a reason, too. And I think, I mean, that's why people come to live events, you know.
0: Mm-hmm.
1: They want to feel a part of something. And momentum in volleyball is such a big thing, I think more so than most sports. You can almost see it kind of above the team as it goes across the net. And, yeah, I think that's how we bring people into the fold.
0: Is there one thing when you're watching film and you're talking volleyball that you want to be a mark of this program? Not just this team, but this program.
1: Yeah, I think we saw the spark of it against Kentucky, but, you know, blocking has always been something for us. The mentality of blocking, it's not just the numbers, it's creating touches at the net, it's the physicality at the net. That's always been a staple of our program. It's probably my favorite part of the game. It's the most fun part of the game to teach, most fun part of the game to execute in a match. So for me, Louisville has always and will always be about, you know, physicality at the net, net play, and blocking.
0: All right, we're going to do our Dan Metzke radio, or our Baird Wealth Management. Sorry, not to Dan Metzke, the Baird Wealth Management Player of the Week. I'm going to go call you Chicoine against you. Another great game against Western and against Kentucky. And I know it wasn't, the outcome you guys wanted, but she seems to be always there, Coach. I mean, it's so consistent. It's so steady.
1: Yeah, it's steady is such a great word for her. And I think she's it's weird because she's such a superstar. And, you know, I always think she's like a superhero. And you just look, you see her in person, you go, how does she do these things? But steady is just such a great word for her. And I think sometimes an unsung hero of the team is just like, oh, another match. And, you know, she had 17 kills and hit 350 and, you know, led us in receptions and did all these different things. But, you know, Chloe, what I'll say about Chloe Chicoine is, man, she just wants to win.
0: Mm-hmm.
1: It's like, whatever you need me to do, whenever you need me to do it, I just want this team to win. And that competitive spirit is really fun to be around. And it's so hard to identify that in the recruiting process, but it's like if you could instill that in every recruit that you brought, you would have a successful program every single year. Because again, it's what do I need to do to get the result that I want? And she's a competitor. And so, very well deserved, but like I said, an unsung hero, because I mean, right now her numbers are very clearly a first team All-American. She's hitting, you know, in the mid 300s. She's 3 or 4 kills per set. I mean, she's doing everything. And it's like, kind of glossed over sometimes because we have a very balanced team where somebody else can pop off. Somebody else can pop off. And it's somebody new every week where she's really that steady core for us.
0: Yeah. Against Kentucky, 17 kills, 10 digs. Also a career high with 4 blocks as well. When you – she's listed at 5'8".
1: No, 5'8 sounds about right. I think we just switched it. I don't know if she –

0: Really? I made Sam, our SID, switch it because I was walking by her, and Jenna Otek is a new coach for us. If anybody's seen her in person, I mean, Jenna's like 2-3 inches taller than her, and Jenna was libero. And I'm like, I looked on the website and it said Chloe Chicoine was 5'10". I was like, will you change that? There's no way she's 5'10".
1: Okay, well, so
0: now she might be mad because she probably thinks she's like 5'9".
1: So it says 5, but she just plays so much bigger. Even if she was 5'10", I mean, she plays like she's 6'5".
0: She really does. And that's the physicality at the net. And it is a mentality at the net of balls that kind of hang. How aggressive are you? You know, what toolkit do you have to be good in those situations? And Chloe's, she's been undersized her whole career. So she's had a whole lifetime to figure those things out. And she is just very good around the net.
1: You mentioned, though, while you said, I mean, she's so competitive, and you said she's got right now first-team All-American numbers, but I'm sure she's not even – satisfied wouldn't even be the word. Pleased wouldn't even be the word. She thinks she needs to get better, doesn't she?
0: Oh, yeah. And it's funny you brought up the blocking. I didn't know that was a career high for her, but that's probably the biggest skill when she got here that she was like, man, every team we play, just because I'm shorter, they all set at me. They always try to exploit me and as the weakness of the team or whatever. And her blocking has really improved. And so it's pretty cool to get that – kind of feedback from the numbers, because the numbers don't always reflect the improvement that you've had, because I've seen it for a while that she just is making better moves and looks like such a better blocker. So I think it's pretty cool that she did get a career high, because again, she's really improved that skill.
1: Chloe Chicoine, our Baird Player of the Week, Baird Wealth Management, helping families navigate their financial well-being since 1919. 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We'll come back. We'll talk a little bit more about the team. We're going to look at the ACC schedule and or the ACC race and your schedule upcoming here. 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
1: Welcome back. 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Coach, we've been talking about a lot of different things throughout the course of the year. You have so many weapons on this team. How difficult is it for an opponent to try to scout you guys, do you feel like?
0: That's a great question. I heard another coach say this the other day, and I never thought about this when prepping teams, but he was saying that you always have to kind of give something up. And for me prepping, I've never really had that mentality of like, what are you going to give up? If you're going to try to stop this, you're going to give that up. But I do think with us, that's kind of one of those things where it's like, yeah, what are you willing to give up? Because, you know, we've designed an offense to be able to attack from so many different ways that when we're at our best, there's really, you know, there's not one answer that covers everything that we can do. So I do think that poses challenges. You know, for me, you know, prepping four teams and running the defense here for so many years, when I flipped over to offense, that was kind of the biggest thing. I thought, okay, I want to design an offense that would have driven me nuts. Like, how would I ever prepare for this? So, like, that really drives me when I'm looking at our offense and what we're capable of doing is, how is somebody going to break this down? How can I make this as hard as possible for someone to break down and try to find a weakness in?
1: Yeah, and I wonder that, too, is like – It's just so many. I mean, if you take something away, something else is going to be there for you guys. It's such a deep – and you've been through situations that you've had things taken – tried to get things taken away from you.
0: Yeah, and right now, you know, I think what teams are doing is they're going, okay, how can we slow down Chloe Coyne? We were just talking about her, but teams have started to serve her short. Teams have started to kind of just camp their block in front of her. So, you know, the answer for that is you can start to run some combinations. You can move your routes. You can try to poach some balls passing-wise, or you can just run other players. And that's one of the things that we've started to do is, you know, Addison McCoon has started to crack the lineup, who's a very offensive middle. Brooke Baltima has carried a big load for us. We're setting more back row with Calissa Blackshear and Chloe Meester. So those are all things that we, again, it's not reactionary. It's just we want to have themes and things that we're able to do that are better than the solutions people can put in front of us.
1: Not to, I don't like to compare teams, but is this team, there was one a few years ago that I kind of remember, I guess maybe it was maybe the Final Four of the year before, or the national championship game, that kind of was the same way. You just had – you had a lot. You know what I mean?
0: Yeah. You know, this team does remind me of the teams that had, you know, Claire Chassé, Anna DeBeer, and Iko Jones. You know, Anna DeBeer, Charity Looper, and Iko Jones. Like three pins that, again, at any time, any three of those pins could lead you in kills. And then you've always got at least one of those pins in the back row to help you out. This team is designed very similar to that, where it's like – you know, we don't have the one player. It has been Chloe Coyne a lot, but we don't have the one player that is going to lead us in kills every single match. We've got a lot that can fill that role.
1: You're in the middle of your second season. I was going to ask you this last week, and then I thought, you know what? We'll ask after the non-conference schedule is over, because it's kind of like a break. You have a season. Now you've had a non-conference schedule, and you went out and scheduled the toughest non-conference schedule ever. How much have you learned as a coach, and how much have you, I guess, is there something maybe you didn't fully like anticipate or appreciate that you've now learned as a head coach?
0: You know, the only thing I think I did know before doing this is that I had a lot to learn. And you're like, how much have you learned? We don't have enough time on this show. And, you know, I tell the girls, and it's not false modesty or anything like that, but it's like, I want to be the most improved head coach in the country every year. And so this year is no change to that. So again, that's why, you know, the losses that we've hung are such learning experiences for us, as far as, okay, how can we, you know, tweak our offense? How can we improve our defense? How can we create a system that can be successful throughout the entire year and be the best version of us that we can be? And then within that, you know, how can I improve my leadership style? How can I empower more players on our team to be great leaders and great followers? So I'm constantly learning. I mean, we have talked about this before, but I just don't see any way that I would do anything else with my life. Like, I couldn't fathom retirement ever, because I'm just like, man, there's too much to learn and too much fun to be had doing this, regardless of the results.
1: What, I guess when you think about what you've had gone through in the last, you know, being the head coach now and being the leader of this program, you know, there's so many people that look, I guess things like this, like doing a radio show, doing different things. Did you love that stuff. You love the social media stuff, the day in the life of Dan Mesky. That stuff, though, is helping your program. It's helping the brand. It's helping all that.
0: all originally started just to help recruiting. I think recruiting is the absolute lifeblood of any program, and you can make the argument of any company. You know, recruiting great talent, recruiting great employees is no different than recruiting great athletes to be on your team. And, you know, what's recruiting? Recruiting is, okay, I can see myself there. I can picture myself there. That looks like fun. That looks like something that speaks to me. So 3-4 years, we made the commitment for our program to be the most accessible program in the country. There's no curtain that there is a secret sauce behind. It's just, here's our program. This is what it is, for better or worse. And it resonates with a lot of great athletes. Like, we've got probably the most depth and the best roster that we've ever had, I think in large part to the fact that those players were able to see in their formative years, their 15s, their 16s year, like, oh, the way that they're training that, the way they're communicating that, the way that they're talking about that, that's a place I'd like to be coached. That's a place I'd like to, you know, grow as a person. And so it all goes hand in hand.
1: What's the hardest part about sitting in that head coaching seat, maybe that maybe people don't see?
0: You know, we talked earlier about what composure.
1: Yeah.
0: There's a lot going. It's almost like a duck kind of on the pond, where it's like you just see the duck, but those feet are going nuts below the pond. There's a lot going on that it's like you can't just react to every little thing. You've really got to take a step back and be a steady, just a steady vibe for the team and see things for what they are. Sometimes it does feel like you have to kind of be the opposite of the natural reaction. So it's like, hey, this is going poorly. Oh, right. What's going on? We got to stay steady. We got to stay calm. Oh man, things are going good. It couldn't get any easier. It's like, hey, we can get better at this. Like, we need to focus on this. So sometimes it feels like you have to swing a little bit opposite of the group, which can be lonely sometimes.
1: And in that regards, I have to wonder, I think we talked about this last year one time, but when you're thinking about challenging something as a coach, when you're in a match and there's something comes up and you're thinking about, you can't always listen to the players, because they would want to challenge everything. Okay.
0: Yeah.
1: Sometimes you maybe, to me, sometimes a couple times I thought, he's not going to do this. And then you end up doing it kind of thing. Is it almost like a little bit of a poker face kind of thing?
0: That's a good question. You know, I've learned to read the players better and get away from the emotion. Last year, the emotion played into my decision with players, where they were so passionate that you need to challenge this. And sometimes that emotion comes from, oh, I wish that was a kill, or I wish, as opposed to, hey, this definitely happened. So I've gotten better at reading the players in that regard. But then the challenges too, you know, the staff gives me a hard time with that as well. It's like, God, I want to win every single point. Mm-hmm. So if I think there's any semblance that we won that point, I'll challenge it. And there's been times where I've challenged and not even realized it's like 24-13 and we're up. But it's like, I don't care. I just want to win the point. Like,
1: I wondered that too. There was one, it was like 22. It was like 22.
0: I don't know what it was, but yeah, the staff gave me a hard time after that. And I was like, I didn't really even know what the score was. I just really was looking at that point and wanted to win that point.
1: Yep.
0: And we're trying to teach that to our players. So hopefully I'm living that for them.
1: I do think your players, as they've gotten, they've played a lot. I mean, they're so experienced. They maybe have gotten a little bit better. I mean, you know what I mean? I thought last year they were probably a little more.
0: I agree. It was a brand new group last year. Like, we had so many new players, and then, you know, the staff had some different positions that we were undertaking. So it was a brand new group, and you're going to make some mistakes when you're learning things. And I think last year with the challenges, we struggled in times to really iron that out. What's the best process of this?
1: It's hard.
0: We're not perfect, but we've certainly gotten better this year. I think our hit rate with challenges is probably double what it was last year. I don't think any matches we've gotten to where we didn't have challenges in a moment where we really needed one. That was an issue last year. We got to continue to improve at it, but it's definitely going the right direction.
1: I'm trying to remember back. I don't know if I remember one. Just kind of burn one because you need. Because you need to, you know what I mean?
0: Like, I haven't used that this year. That's been used against us. I don't remember who we were playing, but I was like, okay, this is just, they're out of timeouts.
1: And
0: it's, you know, 23-21, and they're trying to slow it down. So there was somebody against us I knew that did that. And I'm not opposed to doing that. You know, against Kentucky, we had a moment I was out of timeouts and trying to slow it down. We did a sub. You know, sometimes you'll throw a sub in for 1 point. But all of those things are just trying to give your team and give your coaching staff a moment to kind of, you know, make a good decision. And sometimes you just don't have the time to do that, so you have to make a decision and you're not sure if it's the right one. But if you can slow it down, sometimes that's a positive.
1: All right, we'll take a break, come back, we'll talk about this week ahead and the ACC race next year. It's a Dan Mesky Show from Baird Wealth Management.
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8: 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Coach, you move forward this week. You move into an ACC race where there's some really darn good teams. If I'm looking right now, first of all, before I look at the ACC standings, I'm looking at the poll. Pittsburgh is number two, Louisville's number four, SMU is number five, and then Stanford 12, and North Carolina 24, and Georgia Tech others receiving votes, and there could be others. I saw somebody, maybe it was on your game, one of the volleyball matches I was watching this weekend said, you know, very top heavy. And I would say, yes, that is. But also, it appears that it's also gotten better in the middle and the bottom. They've kind of come together a little bit.
9: Yeah, it's hard to judge, too, because I do think the top heavy comment is definitely true with however many teams we have in the top 10. Those big four, they've had some really good preseasons. And then after that, yeah, I think it's kind of a jumbled mess where it's like any of those middle teams can kind of pick off somebody in the tier a little bit ahead of them. But then that's like, I mean, there's not going to be a shocking result to me in the ACC, I guess is the best way of putting it.
8: The big four, 35-7, I believe, is what I together.
9: Well, and 35-7, and we went out and played.
8: Right.
9: Like,
8: exactly.
9: You got to give all four of those teams credit. They all played top 10 teams. They all played top five teams. And I'm really proud to be in a conference like that because there's some other, you know, top teams or whatever that they're just, you know, they know they're going to be in the mix. They're trying to get a top four seed. And they're like, we're not going to risk it. Like, we know we're going to be pretty good in our conference. And, you know, the ACC, to our credit, those top four teams played, you know, I don't know if it was as hard as our schedule, but, man, it's right on par with it.
8: I was going to go back, and I forgot to do it, but there's no way it wasn't. It's definitely over 20. I bet it's 25 top 10, top 15
9: teams.
8: Has to be.
9: Totally
8: because yours, your schedule alone and yours and Pitt alone, it's

0: leave. We'll practice here on Thursday, and we'll leave here Thursday night and get to Syracuse Friday morning. We'll get – they play in the women's building. We'll practice in the women's building, which now has Terraflex, which is great. And then we play Friday night. And then kind of unique, we'll take off Friday night to get to Boston. A lot of times we'll travel on that day off, but we'll wake up in Boston on Saturday and have the whole day. And we actually practice late in Boston at 4. We usually try to get an earlier time, but I think they have a football game. And so our girls, since it's Boston, they're going to shop and kind of get a little mental break Saturday morning. We'll practice at 4 o'clock, and then that next day we'll tee it up, I think, at 1 o'clock for Boston, then come back Sunday night. But that rhythm of, you know, the match, the day off to prep, and then the match, I love that with the ACC, because then once you get in the groove of that, it's just really nice for just our players and kind of their experience, where the preseason was like, I kept asking the girls when we'd have practice, I'm like, what day is it today?
1: Right.
0: Like, oh, it's a Tuesday. Oh, yeah. It's a Sunday. You just never know.
1: Yeah.
0: Where the ACC, you finally know what day of the week it is.
2: Yeah, I was going to say, you get into that rhythm. Now, I say that, and next week you've
0: of course, we have our travel partner. So,
2: you have your travel partner.
0: Notre Dame will be week 2, but then after that, it'll be pretty consistent.
2: But it does make – that does make a big difference, does it not?
0: You know, it's prepped our conference, I think, to have a great December, because, you know, the rest and recovery that's built into that, I think, really helps keep us healthy throughout the year with just wear and tear. And we've seen that in the results in the NCAA tournament with all these teams.
2: What do you talk about Syracuse a little bit? What do you know about them? And like I said, 5-4 in their non-conference.
0: Yeah, so Syracuse, they up their schedule a little bit and challenge themselves. They're always such a wild card, and you know their head coach, I think, is in maybe year 3 there in kind of a roster rebuild. They've always got a player that, you know, live is like, oh, that player's like, I wasn't really ready for her. I didn't see that. Like, they try different things. So Syracuse is always a wild card. But you know, I've been around here long enough. I was on staff for a team that went to the women's building and lost in 5, probably, you know, maybe 7-8 years ago. But that's a funky building that only takes about 150 to 200 people to get really loud, and it's always a challenge up there.
2: I was going to say it's kind of a tough play because it is different. It's a tough little spot.
0: I guess. And I mean, we're going to talk about Boston too, but both of those facilities are two of the more unique facilities, I think, in all of Division I volleyball. Again, the women's building is such a small gym. I mean, it cannot seat more than 150 people. I mean, it's one of the smallest gyms I've ever seen. So gets really loud. You know, it's orange everywhere. It's got a very unique feel to it. So always a challenge for us. And then Boston College plays in the third floor of like a recreation center.
2: That's right.
0: So you're walking by Phi Kappa Alpha or whoever doing their bench press, and then you're getting onto the court. There's ellipticals around the track that's around the court. It is very college sports. Let's put it that way for Boston College. But again, marquee match, and maybe they see 500, but they always get a big crowd there because we don't get to that part of the country very often.
1: Yeah.
0: And so we'll get some fans, which is nice. Boston in particular, we always have a good smattering of fans afterwards that are looking for autographs and stuff that come out because they just don't get to see us.
2: Yeah, I forgot. That's a cool – the whole venue. I mean, like, you go – I mean, when you go to their football stadium, you, like, take a wrong turn and you're on the hockey rink and you're in the –
0: it's Boston. Everything's right on top of everybody, yeah. So it's – both of those facilities are very unique. I think both coaches really building those programs well. You know, Jason Kennedy with Boston, I think maybe it got there the year after I got here. And, man, he's had some really good teams. They lead the conference right now in defense. I don't know that they've played the hardest schedule, but opponent hitting percentage, they're number one. They've always just been really well prepped. And they're a team like Boston in particular, Boston College, that will come out, and you'll see this when you watch the match. Like, they'll pick one thing they think is a weakness, and they'll just, like, awkwardly go after it. So, like, last year, and it was like this with Anna DeBeer, they would be like, you know, Chloe Chicoine, for example, we're going to set every ball at her, and it would, like, awkwardly be every single ball, where most teams have a game plan. They go, hey, we want to more often than not kind of attack this way. And you would notice, you go, oh, they're doing more of that. Where, like, Boston College, for whatever reason, the last few years we played them, it's like, every single ball. Huh. So I'm always intrigued with them because they always kind of expose, like, hey, when we watched you, we think this is your weakness. And so that's always nice for us to see.
2: Yeah, they dropped their last non-conference game, but again, 9-2. And like you said, when you put the stats up that they kind of have, I mean, you have to be competitive. I mean, you can't take – no team can take anyone lightly anymore.
0: Yeah, well, the way that volleyball is designed, it's like no matter if you play a tough schedule or an easier schedule, quote-unquote, it's still hard to put up, like, impressive numbers. It's still hard to play clean. And so Boston College, to their credit, has some really good stats, again, on the defensive side. So, you know, we got to be ready for a battle in both those two matches.
2: I know this will be played out down the road, but people talk about conferences and all that. When I look at the conference, I look at the league, we talked about the Big Four, and

0: You've got Carolina and you've got Georgia Tech who are right there. I think all but four teams won or like on a winning streak going into conference play. You know what I mean? Going into conference play, and that winning is huge. And when you can just even teams at the bottom, they might not be the best team in the league, but you're talking about teams that there's not many that have a losing record going into, you know, conference play.
1: Yeah, I think with the ACC, you know, we've had pretty good consistency with our coaches in the conference, and that's really what you want. You want, you know, your fringe tournament teams, you want them to schedule well. You don't want them to only schedule top 10 teams who, you know, they don't really have a great shot at beating. Right. You want them to schedule kind of those, you know, teams that are like them, who are on the bubble for the tournament. And then you want them to get some wins. And then they bring those wins. We always say they bring those wins into conference. So, you know, the big wins that, you know, we've had and Stanford's had and Pitt and whoever, we bring all those wins into conference. And then when you can beat a team that has that win, well, you kind of bring that win to your resume for the NCAA tournament. So it's big.
0: As we said here now, you're on the road this week. Then you come back for you've got Notre Dame. Do you feel like this team, I mean, on the steps you take, you know, as you take steps along the journey of the season, you still like the steps that this team is taking?
1: Yeah, and again, the preseason, it's like, I just think that the pre-conference schedule that we had is really going to serve us well throughout the year. There's so many lessons that we can look back on. There's so much bonding that we've done. There's so much growth that we've done as a team, you know, individually, how we've gotten better, but then systems-wise and what we're doing tactically. Yeah, we just had to grind and walk through it. So I am really, really excited, though, to get the ACC play. There's just something about conference play that it feels like a new season. Like, you know, I got the fresh shave, so the beard's gone. And it's a fresh start. It's a fresh season. And, man, there's nothing like conference play.
0: Yeah, it is very – everybody knows everybody, too. Like, there are some –
1: It's fun. Yeah. You get to know the coaches. Yeah. The little games of cat and mouse of, like, hey, they've always – you know, like I talked about Boston College. Like, we've played them so many years that it's like we know what they try to do, but they use that as a recipe to win. And so our task is, okay, do we respond to that? Do we prep for that right away? Do we kind of feel that out? Do we trust what we think we know? That makes it really fun to have that consistency with the matchups.
0: And most of, I mean, this is like we keep talking about this being a veteran team. This team has been, they've been to places. They've been to these places. You know, so some of them have been to these, on these exact trips a couple years
1: ago. The way the ACC schedule is set, though, and this is such, you know, this roster, you know, I always think every team is its own team. It's got, you know, it's really its own journey. But a lot of this roster is kind of in year two of playing a lot.
0: Yeah.
1: And the way that the ACC schedule is shaped, not a lot of them have been to Boston College and Syracuse. So the flip side of that is, like, it's actually a cool trip in the regard that, like, a lot of these players are going to experience this Syracuse-Boston College trip for the first time.
0: Yeah. It's and you probably – it's better to go to these two places now than it is in 2 months.
1: They'll probably still bring some beanies, but, yeah, it'll be a little bit warmer than it will later.
0: It will be. So, all right, Coach, last thing, just, again, this week, congrats on – being getting to this point, because like I said, 12, you know, the 12 matches being 10-2 with that schedule is a first accomplishment of the year.
1: Yeah. Again, you know, the pre-conference schedule, there were a lot of times I looked at it and I was like, man, this is a gauntlet. You know, like, because you look at it and you go, okay, when are we going to take our off days? Where are the practice days that we can go hard? And, I'm really proud of the group for where we've put ourselves. Like, you know, I tell the group a lot, like, we're in a good spot. Like, we're in a really good spot. We need to get better. We need to continue to improve. But we've put ourselves in a great spot to expect great things to happen. So couldn't be more excited for ACC play.
0: All right, Coach, we'll see you next week.
1: Appreciate it, Jody. Go Cards.
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19: Good evening, everybody. Welcome to the Jeff Brohm Show. We're at Roosters out in Fern Creek, as we are throughout the season. Delighted to see a bunch of excited Cardinal fans here to talk to Coach Brohm after Louisville moved up in the rankings, not surprisingly, number 16 in this week's newest poll after a rousing win Saturday at SMU, against SMU. Jeff, that was just a terrific day of football, blazing hot. First off, just to endure it was quite the task. I know Jody told me when he went to do the post-game interview with you, you were pretty much a looked like you, the Wicked Witch of the West, had melted into a puddle. It was a grueling day, but all's well that ends well, I guess, huh?
20: You know what? We've had a hot week. I remember being out of practice during the week. Man, I thought a couple times I might pass out, and I wasn't even really doing much as far as moving around. During the game, the turf was hot. I mean, it was. We did a good job. Take care of our body and not having many people have to leave because of cramping and all that stuff. So I thought that was good. And it's the fourth game and, two good, fortunately for us, we came out on, hung in there and played hard. And but by no means was it a perfect game. It's not going to be. You just got to find a way to get more importance to them and, all things a little bit better than them. And not that we were great at it, but, man, our guys played hard. We're into it. Our fans act up about the matchup, playing another top 20 team, and just a really good outcome for us.
19: A win like that is so rewarding, I know, but as you always point out, there's another test coming up. And but yet I know you want the guys to enjoy it, and you should have an opportunity to enjoy it some. Can you Like, did you take Sunday to just say, man, that was a great achievement, guys. Good job.
20: Well, we were happy with the win. We were happy with the win. That was good. So you feel good about that. I mean, you know, like everyone likes to predict the future and all that, but it's just not that easy. You get one battle at a time and do the best you can. You really enjoy it too much the next day. You got to make a lot of corrections. They're funny. You know, as you guys know, we've had – got to clean that up, and we thought we were emphasizing it up, and now we've got to just figure out ways to get that fully cleaned up, because you're not going to win consistent ball games doing that. We have been good on the turnover battle plus four, so that's something we've worked hard at on both sides of the ball, and that's come to fruition. And like I said, I just our guys are into it. We've made enough plays to find a way. It's a good start. You know, it's one of nine conference. It's just one. So,

0: We have a rival left. Some nine tough opponents, contrary to what anyone thinks. Every week, you're going to have to come ready to play, and it's a new challenge. And look, a football game consists of about, like I've said before, 10 to 12 possessions. So, you know, you've got to do well in those 10 to 12 possessions or you're not going to win, and that's just the way the game works.
1: You mentioned the penalties, and of all the questions that have been sent up here tonight, I would say about half of them had to do with that. And I don't know what more you can say. I know you emphasize it. I know you stress it with your players. I am wondering this. When you go back over the video with players and a player sees – and I'm talking about, you know, there are going to be physical penalties and mistakes, but when you, the after the whistle things, the things that really get on you, when players see that, how do they react to that? Do they realize, ooh, I shouldn't have done that? I mean, I don't know if they realize that, but what's the reaction when they see what they've done?
0: Well, we point those things out the next day. We have punishment for team punishment that they all do, and then we have individual punishment right after that where they all watch the ones that committed the penalties do. And it's nothing personal. It's just you have to do that. You know, when we, you know, you can analyze the penalties. You know, some of them are face, hands to the face that, you know what, sometimes it happens. Have we had too many of them? Yes. So we've got to play lower. We've got to get our hands lower. We've got to strike and not allow those to get up in that area. So that's just kind of concentrating and focusing on in the heat of the battle, knowing what to do. We've had a couple hits after the whistle. Have they been really vicious hits? No, but they've been a little nudge, and the little nudge is going to get you. So we've got to understand you can't have the little nudge. You can't do those things. They threw an interception, and afterwards we blocked the quarterback, and you've got to – they protect the quarterback, so you can't go out of your way to really block the quarterback. So it's like every little thing has come up. We've hit people out of bounds. We've ran into the kicker. If you look like you're talking to the opponent after you make a play, they're going to call a flag. I think one time we pushed, we were getting up, we put our hand on the other person. They called us on a flag on that. So we got to clean it up. That's our goal. And then, you know, there's going to be consequences whether they go into the locker room after the game or after the play and they don't come out, or they come to the sideline, or sometimes there's teams that are playing fast and you can't take them out. So it's just not as easy of doing that. But we have addressed it. Do we want to fix it? Yes. And we have to get better at that as we progress.
1: I wanted to ask you about that penalty after the interception, because at first I thought it might be roughing the passer, which would then nullify the interception, but apparently came after that, and he was blocking the quarterback. Is that what that was?
0: Yes. So basically after interception, and I understand it, the referees protect the quarterback. You know, I remember when Brian played, I remember the game we played Oregon State, and he threw an interception. He went to make the tackle, and someone hit him so hard, like I've never seen someone yell it anymore. You have to kind of just, blocking the quarterback. Our defensive end turned, and right away he saw the quarterback there, and he started to block him. But he can't do that to a certain degree, unless it's affecting the play away from the ball. So that's what we did, and it was about it before. So everyone has to know. Like, you can't skirt the edges, or you're going to get flagged.
1: Go to it. There were seven lead changes in the game. You finally got the lead time. I sometimes people let them run too much. Let them complete too many passes. Well, when two good teams play, both teams are going to make plays. And you pointed out afterwards the idea is for you to make a few more than they do. And that's kind of what it comes down to. And Tua, you had huge, monstrous defensive plays, the forced fumble and the interception late in the game. You make those plays, you win the game.
0: Well, that is how the game works. I think that, the effort was good. We continued to play hard. When they took the lead, we responded, and we responded multiple times, and that's not easy to do. So I credit our guys. They came back and they played hard. And like I said, it wasn't perfect by any means. I thought our defense could have stopped the run better and, obviously not as many penalties, but they played hard, to get the fumble out of the end zone that they're going in to score was just great effort. So if you continue to give great effort and battle to the end, normally good things happen. So we do talk about that a lot and stress the importance of that and just playing to the end. Stay in the moment. Don't worry about it. We'll look at the scoreboard when it's over. Because I'm telling you, if you lose focus, just a little bit, it's going to cause you to lose against good teams. And really every team in a Power Four conference is a good team. It's just the way it is. And, you know, we're going to face another one this week. And it'll be the same exact challenge that we're going to have to step up and play well.
1: In your game against Ole Miss, you came from 14 down in the fourth quarter to tie the game. Unfortunately, they came back and did get the field goal. The game Saturday was set back and forth. You came back numerous times. Is there something about this team, the makeup of them, that you like that shows you that they're always going to keep fighting?
0: Well, you know, that's what we pride ourselves on, is even as coaches in our makeup, is to make sure that that's our mentality. And I think in order to play football, you have to have that mentality to play at a high level, because that's just how the game works. So I think we've done a good job of practicing that, preaching that, and then carrying that over. And that's a big part of winning. But, you know, like you said and I've said, I mean, there's talented other football teams. So, man, you just got to be sharp. You got to sharpen things up. You got to fix mistakes. You got to make plays when they're there. You got to, you know, really just concentrate on all the details and just play to the end. I mean, that's why it's a football game. You look at the NFL when there's a lot of good teams. I mean, it's hard to go undefeated. It's hard to do that every single week when you're facing other good teams. But that's what you have to try to do. And I think for us, playing a tough non-conference game, game one, which we replaced someone else who was not a Power Four opponent, while we did not win, it helped prepare us for this first real tough contest. And we were battle tested, and you know, I think all those little things matter, that we were ready for the change and we didn't back down when we started going the other way.
1: You come off a win back, you hear it all the time, you know, you can't one game season. I think the way you try to combat that is your practice routine, your team schedule on Monday, Tuesday, Wednesday, Thursday, it's always pretty much the same, win or lose. Is that in an effort to help promote that even keel throughout a week and building up to a game?
0: Without question. I mean, we're going to be consistent in our approach. That doesn't mean we don't change things based on how the games have gone or what we need to work on. I mean, that's all part of it. But, no, you have to put the work in. You have to grind it out. You can't take your foot off the gas. You can't pat yourself on the back. You can't read your press clippings. Those things all affect your play the next week. At the same time, when you lose, you can't get down on yourself. You can't not believe in yourself. You can't read the press clippings that are not good, because, you know, all those things are just fans being fans and who love sports. And they love winning. I mean, we all love winning. But you have to be mentally tough. That's the great thing about football. Not only does it take physical toughness, and the mental toughness really carries over to life afterwards, dealing with a lot of situations and criticism and pressure situations where you just got to continue to fight through it and come through and have a good attitude when you do it.
1: One thing that's neat to watch, just as an observer of this team, especially considering how many new guys have come in, which is going to be the case every year now in the transfer portal era, but there seems to be a bond with this group, an understanding of history. I heard, I think it was Caleb Beasley, who just transferred here, and he was talking about how we've never beaten SMU. You know, I mean, he wasn't here, but somehow they're learning the culture and learning what it's like. Is that a conscious effort on your part to educate players that way?
0: Well, I think you set an environment that you believe in that you have to have in order to be successful. Look, I've been there and done that. A lot of our coaches have. You know, in the end, it's a game. You want your guys to enjoy competing. You want them to enjoy working. You want them to enjoy grinding. You want them to enjoy the combat. You want them to enjoy the team bonding. And you want them to figure out a way to overcome obstacles. So I think if we create an environment where they like coming over to the building, they like putting in work, they know we may coach them hard during practicing the game, but after that, we're great to our players, in my opinion. We like being around them. They're all good young men. They all have different personalities, come from different backgrounds, but they all want the same thing. They want to achieve their goals, win at a high level, have a chance to, you know, be on and play for a while and enjoy the game where they have to move on to the real life, and we want to try to provide that. And I just think you know, you have to make it fun to a certain degree for all of them. You got to, you know, they got to know that you care about them, and we do. I mean, we do. We want them all to have success, and you know, there's a lot of guys that work really hard, don't get a whole lot of action, and they have to sit on the bench. You know what? That's not a lot of fun. So you have to encourage them to continue to work hard and know that in the end it'll work out for them, whether it's here or whether maybe even they have to go somewhere else. I mean, we're all for everyone playing to getting a chance to showcase what they're all about. Of course, we want them to do it here and have that opportunity, but we also want all these guys to succeed.
1: We'll take a break and go back with more from Coach Brom. We're at Roosters in Fern Creek, and we'll be back with more. This is Cardinal Football from Learfield.
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1: Welcome back, everybody, to the Jeff Brom Show from Roosters. Thanks to our host, Roosters, here on every Monday is Boneless Wings Night. You can enjoy 79-cent boneless wings, whether you dine in or carry out. Louisville and Wake Forest Saturday. It's a noon game. For those of you here in the restaurant, by the way, we're going to ask if you would wait till after the show or when Jeff's done with the show, and he's going to go over in that room right over there and he'll sign autographs. Hopefully, he can do that in the last part of the show, if we get a player to join us for a few minutes to fill some time there as well. Speaking of players, I just wanted to point this out, Jeff. I know you know. I don't know if the fans have heard. But you had three players garner some pretty nice honors this week. Kewan Brown and Caleb Beasley, thank you, both with national honors. Kewan Brown, the Doak Walker running back of the week, with his 163 yards and two touchdowns Saturday. That is a career best for him. Caleb Beasley, the Walter Camp defensive player of the week nationally. 10 tackles, 2 interceptions, just a terrific game for him. And actually, Jody spoke with him briefly after the game on the sidelines, and he's one of the players who said, you know, we hadn't beaten them before, even though he hadn't been here, but this is his team, and I love that part about your guys. Also, Eric Daugherty was named the conference offensive lineman of the week. As you guys rushed the ball for, what was it, 200 and I'm looking at the wrong one here. You ran for 298 yards Saturday. That's a good foe. That's good against anybody, and especially them. And actually, Dr. Ted's question was, well, you ran the ball, but what was the defensive scheme for you against them? Even though they moved the ball, you know, you made, especially we mentioned the two key plays, the three turnovers were huge, and Kevin Jennings is a handful for anybody that tries to slow him down.
0: Well, I tell you what, the good part is we played hard, we played to the end, we were opportunistic, we were good in situational football, meaning third and short, fourth and short, and not bad on third down, and we got turnovers, so that was the plus. You know, the negative is, did they rush the ball for too many yards? Yes, they did. Do we need to be more stout in the middle? Yes, we do. And what are ways to do that? So we've got to figure out some ways up front to do that. You know, whether it's personnel, whether it's scheme, whether it's design, but we have to find ways to, you know, stop the run better. And that's got to be our number one goal every week, is to prevent rushing yardage, make them throw it. Did we go into it thinking the team wanted to throw and they were good on the perimeter? Yes. So maybe we're a little too conscious of that. I possibly thought that allowed them to run the ball. So there's got to be that perfect balance, and we've got to be sharp in our approach, and we'll continue to tweak that as we go. But it is important to stop the run and find ways to do that as we're eliminating the big plays.
1: I remember in our pregame talk, I mentioned to you that they don't normally run the ball a whole lot, and normally you do base everything on stopping the run first, and I wondered if that would be the case of this game, and lo and behold, they ran a 40-yard run on the first play of the game, so I guess you kind of got your answer there, didn't you?
0: Yeah, it was not a good start. We've got to start fresher and hotter, and it was not a good start. They took it down and scored, and luckily we responded.
1: Yeah, you came back and ran right down the field. And both teams were doing a lot of damage on the ground early on. And then the quarterbacks were efficient, but nobody went off with huge yardage-wise passing games. Got questions from the people here. And by the way, we have two tickets to Saturday's game I'm going to give away after the show, and we will draw for those based on these question forms. We'll do a draw after the program. Mark asks, how many water breaks, if any, do you allow? I assume he means during practice in the heat that you had last week. Whatever you do, it's working, because as brutal as it was, and it's not just the day of the game. It's all week long. Your players taking care of themselves so that you didn't have cramps. You didn't have, I'm sure everybody was stressed, but anything visible that knocked guys out of the game.
0: Well, if you want me to go back in time, you know, playing for Coach Stellenberger, there wasn't a whole lot of water field. And there were some days there weren't much at all. Now, that was before you knew the dangers of what happened. And I remember when we finally got water breaks, he would set up the water so far away that you either wanted to run way over there to get it, or you just said, nah, no thanks, I'll just stay here and rest for a minute. So that was always entertaining back then. Of course, now times have changed. It's very player-friendly practice. Meaning, no, fluids are important.
1: And I liked your music selection today, by the way.
0: Well, it's different every day. But fluids are important. you know, our nutrition department, our trainers, you know, I think we do a good job. We keep them hydrated, and that's throughout practice, even without water breaks. You know, they always have water available with trainers out there with water. But we strategically took maybe one more water break, true water break, as far as taking a break for like 5 minutes when it was that hot. We preached, hey, you know, I tell our guys all the time, you know, even before the game and during the week, looks like you're not allowed to cramp up. Like, if you've cramped up, you have not done a good job. We go through the locker room before the game, the 2 hours before the game, and it's like, no, you got to drink more, you got to drink more, you got to drink more, you got to drink more. Because if you are hydrated, you're not going to cramp up normally. So I thought, knock on wood, we handled the heat well. It was good that we were able to practice in it. I know we had to go out on the turf Thursday before this last game, and it was so hot out there.

0: I actually wanted to walk in and take a break for 5 minutes, but I said, no, that'll look really soft. But I was about ready to pass out. So it was hot, and I know the fans were hot out there at the game, so I appreciate them sticking through it. But we got through it, and we got a win, so that was good.
1: Did you see, I think it was in Philadelphia Sunday, an NFL game, the cleats were melting for some of the players?
0: That was actually in Tennessee. No, the cleats were melting. It was like 160 on the turf. And I haven't heard of that before, but I did read that.
1: It was, of course, you guys played there.
0: It was hot that game, too, but luckily it was at night, but it was hot.
1: This question doesn't say who, but he says, being from Louisville yourself, what would it mean to bring an ACC championship here?
0: Oh, everybody likes to get ahead of themselves, don't they? Look, I just want to win the next game. You know, obviously our dreams are big. Everybody dreams big, and that's great. I mean, we want fans to do that. So for us, unfortunately, we've got to just dream about beating Wake Forest. So that's all we're focused on. You know, they're a good team. They were 9-4 last year. They beat SMU in their first year as coaches. They beat SMU, which we didn't do. They won at Virginia, which was not easy to do last year. And then they won their bowl game against Mississippi State handily. And Mississippi State's very good this year. Mm-hmm. So they're a good team. You know, and you can say whatever you want. They're a good football team who finished 9-4 last year. They're 2-1 right now. They only lost to Miami, who probably is the most, if not the top team in the country, one of the top three, especially talent-wise and how they're playing. So it'll be a tough ballgame.
1: We mentioned Caleb Beasley being the Walter Camp Defensive Player of the Week, transferred here from Tennessee, had a terrific game Saturday. As I mentioned, two interceptions, including the clinching one late in the game. This question is about him, and I'll ask him in a minute, but I want to go back to that interception. That was a terrific play. I thought he might be able to get there and break it up. I never dreamed he could intercept the ball.
0: Well, I'll tell you this about Caleb, and I told our team this the next day. You know, football is a passion sport. It's tough, and sometimes people lose their temper. And on game day, sometimes I lose my temper, as you guys may see. And I want our players to learn how to respond the right way, because we all care about them, but we want them to excel and do well. And sometimes it takes a little extra juice. So Caleb is a guy that, since he's come here, great attitude, great work ethic, great teammate, smile on his face, works really hard. But, you know, we need him to play well. He's one of our better players. So there's a couple games at the beginning where I challenged him during the game, got after him on something small, and he looks you in the eye and he shakes his head and he responds in the right way. And that's not easy to do, because I tell him, I said, look, half the time I'm probably wrong, but you got to give me the right response. Like, you're into it and you're going to do what you can. And he does. So that is a tremendous quality he has. And then because of it, then he went out and made a lot of plays. And he cares. His teammates like him. So that's not always easy to do. It's not easy to take criticism, especially in the heat of battle. And half the time, coaches are wrong. But you got to respond in the right way. And he has. So it's a good lesson for young people to learn who are listening, that, you know, whether it's a teacher, an instructor, or a coach, or a parent, they're going to tell you things. And you know what? They're probably not always right, but there's probably some truth to it. And you got to handle it the right way. And you got to respond in the right way. And if you do, normally good things will happen. And like I said, you got to be mature to do that. And you've got to be confident in your ability and what you believe in. And Caleb is definitely at the top of the list for that.
1: Well, you answered the question. The question from Henry was, are you impressed with Caleb Beasley and how he's played for you? And obviously, yes. I want to play off that a little bit. I love the fact that you can scheme all you want and everybody can be in the right spot or close to it. But the bottom line, players got to make plays. That was a case where he made a play. He had the place where Bryson Scott made the play to knock the ball loose right before Jennings crossed the goal line. The touchdown play between Lincoln and LaWayne McCoy. I mean, a magical escape by Lincoln to begin with. Then the throw. I'm thinking he's throwing it out of the stands. I never dreamed that LaWayne can catch up to it and run under the ball. I mean, it's got to be nice as a coach to know you've got players that can make those kind of plays.
0: Well, Lincoln has been really good outside the pocket through three games, and he's made plays, and that's not normal to be able to do that effectively, and he's helped us. He's helped us win games because of that. You know, there's a fine line. You want to stay in the pocket. You want to go through your reads. You want to do this. You want to do that. That's great. But you also want them to be themselves. So you have to give them a little freedom, and we give them freedom. You know, there were a couple people that may have been open, but he saw some pressure, he felt it, and he escaped. And the thing is, he's a really good athlete. And I think he knows if he can buy time, guys will probably get more open. And that is the truth.

0: But you got to be able to buy time and be a good athlete. So he has done that. He's known for the most part when to do it and not. It's just a good trait to have. And, of course, we want to keep polishing up his skills and ability to play within the pocket. But at the same time, we want him to do things he's comfortable with, and he is a good athlete.
1: Do you know how many catches he's made on scramble plays?
0: Well, not total, but he definitely he's got outside the pocket and made really good plays.
1: Yeah, but and a lot of them to McCoy, it seems like, who winds up catching them. All right, time for another break. We'll be right back with more. We'll take a closer look at Wake Forest when we come back. This is Cardinal Football from Learfield.
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1: 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Paul Rogers here with our last segment with Coach Jeff Brum, and looking ahead to Saturday's game against Wake Forest. Let me give you this question first off that came up from David. Do you do anything different when you have to move up or have to move up prep for a noon game?
0: Not necessarily. I mean, sometimes you don't get as many of those last-minute walkthroughs in that we have, which is fine. When we have a night game, we sometimes go over to the facility for a walkthrough in the morning to get out. Of course, in the morning game, no, you got to get up and have breakfast and get over to the facility to get ready to play. So nothing wrong with it. You know, we're in the Big Ten. About every game was at noon, it seemed like, which actually as a coach you kind of like because you get to get up and go play ball. I think, as you guys know, the weather will be good. It'll be a little more comfortable for the fans to be out there. And you know what? It's going to be a tough opponent. So I just think if you want to see good football, we're going to have a good opponent come in that should be an entertaining and exciting game, hopefully.
1: Wake Forest is 2-1. They won their opener over Akron 38-16, a double overtime win at Purdue after 38-36, and then fell to Miami 33-20. And actually, this was just this past Friday night. I kind of thought the longer that game went, the better Wake Forest played.
0: No, they did. I mean, and that's what you're going to get. They hang in there. They're tough. They're well coached. They're disciplined. They don't make a lot of mistakes. They're in the right position. Those are the toughest teams to beat because you have to play well and you have to make plays. You have to get them uncomfortable. But if they're in control of the game, I mean, they know what they're doing. So I just think that a veteran team, you know, they have a bunch of older guys that have played a lot of football, and they'll be ready to play.
1: Their quarterback is Gio Lopez, who was at North Carolina last year. Did okay, but I think when he went to play, he transferred to Wake Forest in part because his offensive coordinator when he was at South Alabama, right before he went to North Carolina, I think Wake Forest is a better fit for him. Their scheme, apparently, he's more comfortable in. He's been very good here early in the season.
0: No, definitely way better fit for him than it was last year. Fits in great to their scheme. They do a really good job with him. He can move. He can escape. He can buy time, which are the toughest quarterbacks to defend, and then he can throw as well. So he's played a lot of football. He has a ton of experience. So he's been there and done that. Nothing will throw him off. We will have to play really good defense.
1: Louisville and Wake have not played since you coached here. I'd forgotten it had been that long, but the last time, this is a weird series between these two. You might remember some bizarre games. It was 48-21 the last time they played. That was here in 2022 when Wake had 6 turnovers in the third quarter. Remember that? It was a wild. Sam Hartman hadn't thrown an interception in forever, and he threw like 4 or 5 that day. They had the 62-59 game several years ago, so it's been kind of a nutty series. All that means nothing for this game, but it got off to a good start. Louisville's first game against Wake was the Orange Bowl back in 2013 that the Cardinals won. But have you ever coached or played against Wake at any time?
0: You know what? No other than the Orange Bowl as an assistant. So haven't been to Wake Forest to play. Have not played him as a head coach. So no.
1: Ron wants to know this as an urgent question. Are you going to go to the Trinity St. X game?
0: Well, you know what? Like everybody, we follow games when we have free time. So we'll follow and see what's going on. And, you know, I think you probably know who I'm rooting for.
1: Do the guys, you do have some St. X and Trinity guys on your roster. I'm sure there's a little bit of ribbing that goes on amongst them, isn't there?
0: Well, believe it or not, when I was at Purdue, me and Coach Barkley, our running back coach, he's a male grad, we would, bet on the Trinity male game, and one person had to wear the other school's colors if they lost. And believe it or not, like male won like 4 straight years. I'm thinking, this is ridiculous. I got to wear this ugly purple shirt. You know what? I expect, you know, it's a rivalry game, so I'm sure it'll be a fun night for everybody. It's always a fun game to play in as a player.
1: All right, let's get back to Wake just for a second. You mentioned you did not like at all the start you had against SMU. Obviously, the finish is more important, but what would you like to see right at the get-go from your team on Saturday?
0: Well, I'll tell you what. I mean, of course, look, you want to start hot, and you want to get stops. You want to get scores. We went right down and scored. So, of course, that's not an advantage. That happens. The ball effectively on us early, and we were a little bit out of and too many plays. We settled situationally, third and short, fourth and short. Man, we had a good plan, some critical stops, and they made one decision going for fourth minus 30 that was probably not the best decision, and we stopped them there. And that got us, they got, mm-hmm. oh you live and die by the sword, but we step out when we needed to. So I just think, yes, man, would you love to play clean? Would you love to have penalties? Would you love to not turn over? Sure. We'll try to do that. But you want to see a team that competes, plays hard, gets into it, that, you know, our guys, look, man, you need to be the tougher team, and we want to harder. I said, but you got a team. I mean, football, you need intelligence. You got to be the smarter team, and you're going to face a bunch of smart guys that don't make mistakes. So we have to find a way to be the smarter team on Saturday. So I'd like to see us come out on top as far as really honing in and focusing and being the smarter team as well as those other things I mentioned.
1: All right. Thank you, Coach. Good luck.
0: Thank you.
1: That's Jeff Brom. We'll be back with more from Roosters. This is Cardinal Football from Learfield.
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0: And you are now, I know you're not into titles, but I've got to call you something. So you are involved with the defense. I'm going to call you a quality control specialist.
1: Okay.
0: Is that fair enough? Is that good enough?
1: That sounds good.
0: So tell us about, there's a ton of experience in that defensive room with you and others who have been coordinators, head coaches even. There's so much knowledge in that room. Who's the boss?
1: Well, obviously, Mark Ivey's the coordinator, but we've actually got five guys that have been defensive coordinators at Division I programs. I've been at 18 universities, 9 of them as defensive coordinator. 18 universities.
0: Can you name them all?
1: Oh, absolutely, I can, right? Boom, boom, boom.
0: Name a few.
1: Well,
0: I know you had a reunion up in Illinois not long ago, didn't you?
1: Yeah, I was defensive coordinator at Baylor, Oklahoma State, Illinois, Western Kentucky, Louisiana Monroe. I was defensive coordinator here when we won the Orange Bowl. Mm-hmm. We were 12-1 or 11-1, whatever, 8-4, and then 12-1 the last year. And East Carolina and you're right. I just went back for the 25th reunion of the Big Ten Championship at Illinois. I was defensive coordinator there. It was the first year. And ironically, it was actually September 15th, or I'm sorry, 9/11, when we were going to play Louisville at Illinois. And Coach Turner said all the games are canceled. They're not going to be able to reschedule Louisville because of the Big Ten. So Greg Nord was on staff here. Greg and I played ball together, and we've been at five universities together. So we get on the phone, and we're saying, well, we were going to do this. And he said, well, we were going to do this. And about that time, the head coach sticks his head in and says, hey, Cass, they've rescheduled the game for the next Saturday. And I'm like choking. I'm like, please. I said, Greg, I didn't mean anything. And he was saying the same thing.
0: I remember that. We were actually, Doug James and I were meeting with the coordinators. This was after the attacks had happened and everything was up in the air. Nobody really knew what was going to happen. But at that point, the game was on the schedule. And we were meeting with the Louisville coordinators. And while we were meeting, the call came that the game won't be played. And frankly, we all just went, oh, God, thank goodness. Nobody really wanted to play that game. But you're right. Strangely, they were able to, I think Louisville was open the next week, and Illinois managed to reschedule.
1: We rescheduled.
0: And so they went, and then they played the next week. And fortunately for you, unfortunately for us, Illinois did win that game.
1: Well, what's ironic is Deion Branch had a big game against us. He had a 88-yard punt return for a touchdown that was called back. So,
0: all right, get back to what we were originally talking about, all of the knowledge that's in that room. So this week you get ready for Wake Forest. To what detail, and I know it's great, are you able to break down and get to know the other team's tendencies and the things they do?
1: Well, in today's football, they can analyze so many different ways, and we take every advantage that we can. Spend a lot of time studying the film, studying tendencies, and coming up with a game plan. But at the end of the day, your guys better be able to play fast. It doesn't matter what you know as coaches. It's what they know and can produce with.
0: That goes back to what I mentioned with Coach Brom a while ago. It's so great to have. You can scheme all you want, but in the end, the players have to make the plays. And the interception, both of them actually, but especially the one late you had the other day, the forced fumble. I mean, it's players knowing where to be, yes, but understanding the game and knowing and then making the play.
1: Well, a lot of guys we have on this team in our program have played before, whether it be at other universities, and there's no experience for game experience.
0: Right.
1: And, you know, the guys, obviously, we got to coach them well. And one thing, Coach Brom leaves no stones unturned. Everybody says he's in charge of the offense and everything, but I assure you, he comes in the defensive room multiple times, and he studies. You know, he knows as much about defense as he does offense.
0: Well, to be a good offensive mind, you got to understand defenses. And so he can, I guess he knows what gives him trouble, and he wants you guys to do that on that side of the ball.
1: Right. He'll put up ideas, and he'll say, y'all run this through the Y tray.

0: the motions, the adjustments, and if it doesn't fit, it doesn't fit. And we'll say, well, look, it's good versus this, but what about? And he'll say, we can't do that. And, you know, so, but we always welcome his ideas because we know whatever presents problems to them, and we have to face them every day. And it's very, very multiple.
1: Yeah, as the final say. Take a final break and finish up here with Mike Cassidy of the Louisville defensive staff. This is Cardinal Football from Learfield.
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1: We're back for our final few minutes here with Mike Cassidy of the Louisville defensive coaching staff. Noon kickoff. Be ready to go on Saturday. We'll be back here, by the way, next Wednesday night, as we have been. Always are on Wednesdays, other than before a Friday game when we come on Tuesday, which will be coming up in a couple of weeks. But, Mike, I wanted to touch on one other thing that I know is near and dear to your heart, and that's your offspring apparently inherited your knowledge and love of the game of football.

0: right?
1: Yep, you're referring to Skylar Cassidy.
0: I am, your son?
1: He's the youngest FBS coordinator in the country. The last 5 years, he's been a coordinator at Abilene Christian, to Sam Houston, to North Texas, and now he's the defense coordinator at Oklahoma State.
0: He moved there with the head coach.
1: Yes, and my son, his brother, just finished playing at Oklahoma State 3 years ago. He was a three-year starter and team captain. So those two are like that. But, yeah, Oklahoma State, it's very exciting. I've had the chance to watch them on TV and everything. And, you know,
0: they've had quite a turnaround so far this year, haven't they?
1: Well, they have. They beat Oregon. And then they played Murray State last week. And this week, a lot of the fans here are familiar with this. They go into Morgantown and play West Virginia on a Saturday night, which will be a tough game.
0: A Big 12 game. Give us a little more. We've talked about it a little bit, but a little more about what Wake Forest does with their quarterback. Gio Lopez, his top receiver, is Carlos Hernandez. They got a couple of running backs, but, you know, everybody has a quarterback, receivers, and running backs. How are theirs unique in their way?
1: Well, this is the third quarterback in a row that can run the football. They have design runs for him, but one of the keys will be keeping him in the pocket, because when he gets on the perimeter, their receivers do a good job of working themselves open. He does a good job of keeping a play alive. And if, you know, they're covered, he's not afraid to run with it. So, you know, just like our quarterback, I think Lincoln gives a lot of problems to a lot of defenses.
0: How much does it help your defense to go against Lincoln every day in practice?
1: It helps us immensely. And Coach has drills that he calls them scramble drills, because in today's football you have so many quarterbacks that are multiple that can run. And we'll practice that. The quarterback will scramble. Of course, we're not going to tackle him. And that makes our DBs have to latch on the receivers and stay with them.
0: I thought with Kevin Jennings, especially late in the game, you did about as good as you can do of at least containing him. I know late in the game you really did a good job of forcing him up the middle. I think that led to the interception. You even got a sack late in the game. It's you can say you got to contain him, but it's a hard thing to do, isn't it?
1: It sure is. But here again, we're going to have to do the same job this week of keeping the guy in the pocket. And, you know, it goes into pass rush lanes, and lots of guys will try to get outside on the perimeter, and they'll just run them right by the quarterback, and they'll step up and still throw the football.
0: We mentioned early on the experiences in this defensive room. Give us some of the guys and their backgrounds. A number of guys have been coordinators, even head coaches.
1: Yeah, well, Coach Ellis has been a defensive coordinator. Brandon Sharp, who actually played for me, was a defensive coordinator. David Ellison was the head football coach at Western Kentucky, also a defensive coordinator. Coach Jackson's been a defensive coordinator. I've been a defensive coordinator, so there's a lot of experience. And, oh, I forgot, Coach Mueller, that's number six. He's been a defensive coordinator. But here's the thing about it. You can't have 11 chiefs. You got to have some Indians.
0: Right.
1: And our guys are real good at giving ideas, and we'll toss them around. We'll put them on the board. And then the final say, whatever it says, if a coach disagrees, we'll try to work through it. But at some point, we are all locked arms when we go out there.
0: That's what it's got to be.
1: And that's one thing Coach Brohm has really done. He's done a good job of hiring guys he's familiar with, and because you want guys rowing the boat the same direction.
0: Righto. Thank you, Mike. Mike Cassidy of the Louisville coaching staff, and thanks to all of you. Good night. 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
1: Attorney Alex White here. 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
3: 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And now they get it to Siva. It's going to be Louisville in front. Oh! Incredible!
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0: Welcome into another edition of Louisville Sports Live, the city's longest running all UofL sports talk show, right here on 93.9 The Ville. I'm Ethan Moore, Taylor Lynch alongside Baldy behind the glass, keeping us on the air. You know what we do at LSL, all things UofL football, basketball, and recruiting. T-Money, what it do?
1: What's up? It's fun to come back in and have Louisville do exactly what we hoped they would do and get just a massive win on Saturday, set themselves up now to be in the driver's seat in the ACC, and man, now I think, and we're going to talk about it, we'll talk about the SMU game, we'll talk about this Wake Forest game coming up, but Ethan, I am now more anxious about what happens on Saturday than I am about the SMU game.
0: It is that because of the history of being up for the big games and sleepwalking through?
1: 1,000%.
0: Okay. You know what, Taylor, in... maybe this will come back to bite me, but I just have a vibe that Coach Brohm and this staff have just hammered home. This is a one-game season each week. I mean, he was asked on his coach's show right before we came on, Taylor, I don't know if you heard, but somebody was asking him, like, you know, being from Louisville, what would it mean to win an ACC championship for the city? And he's like, fans just want to get ahead of things. I get it, but we're just focused on Wake Forest. Didn't take the bait. And he's been hammering this point home that, you know, if you beat SMU and then you lose to Wake Forest, that SMU win doesn't mean much. Mm-hmm. So I think there's just a different tone with Brohm about that I feel like I get your angst. Like, it's in the back of my mind, don't get me wrong. I will be probably feeling how you feel